0: have two specialty flavors. One is called the Spicy Blizzard Ranch, and the other one is called the Lemon Pepper Hot Dust, using our lemon pepper sauce. The best thing about our sauces, they are honey-based. So when we heat toss them, it caramelizes on the wings. It coats the wings so beautifully. This is a mac and cheese recipe that my mom passed down to me. She always says that the student has become the master because I make it better than her now. Now that we have the restaurant, of course, we've like really solidified the recipe because we wanted to make sure we weren't overusing ingredients. Usually it's just like, you just keep putting cheese until you don't feel like you need cheese anymore. But now we have it kind of down to a science and we're not wasting ingredients or overusing ingredients. And every day it's consistent. We just had a grand opening. It was amazing. The mayor came out. He gave us a proclamation for Missouri City. It was such an honor to have this full circle moment where we all started here in Siena and in Missouri City.
1: We read about it online. This is just wonderful. I'm a teacher, former teacher, okay. So anytime I see a young person that has done what you've done, I just go,
0: thank you.
1: Okay?
0: Originally, we started Siena Sauce when one of my favorite wing places closed down in New York, and I tried recreating their sauce. I ended up coming up with something better. And after me and my mom moved to Texas and we had been making the sauce for many years for friends and family, she was like, hey, would you like to bottle your sauce? And I said yes. I was in eighth grade. Many of my friends wanted to be doctors and lawyers, and I couldn't find the right path for me. So thankfully, I did find my passion, which is, you know, bringing happiness to other people and sharing that through food. Before we knew it, I had three sauces, and in 2019, I launched Siena Sauce.
2: And I think you have an amazing, amazing product.
0: We were on Shark Tank in 2021. You're watching the show when you're 8 years old. You never think, you know, when I turn 16, I'm going to be on Shark Tank. That was an amazing honor for me. I feel like it was a great example to maybe a lot of kids my age that also watch the show and have big dreams. You have a deal. So currently, I am a junior at UC Berkeley. I just got into the undergraduate business program at Haas. It has been a journey balancing school and running my businesses, but I have an amazing support system, and it does make me feel nice to know that after I graduate, I already kind of have a job waiting for me. It's a lot different doing it in your house from doing it with, like, real commercial equipment. So I feel like I learn something new every day. I have an amazing mentor, Chef Jabril. He's always teaching me stuff. I'm always doing logistical things in the back end, you know, calculating food costs, make sure we're pricing it to our consumers fairly, but we're also making enough so that we can pay our employees a decent living wage. You can find our sauces at HEB in Texas, Target, and on Target.com, Randall's and Albertsons as well, Hy-Vee, Wegmans on the East Coast, and you can find us in Tom Thumb as well. You can also find us on SienaSauceCo.com. So right now we are inside of Harvest Market, which is a local grocery store in Texas. We are in the food court. We rented out a space. Chick-fil-A started in a mall. Cane started on a college campus. And these are huge brands now. So we're starting here, and we're just happy that we can share our wings with the world. Our goal is to be the largest competitor against Wingstop. They have 1,900 locations or more. So we have about, you know, 1,800 more to go, but we're on our way for sure. So yeah, this is the first, but not the last.
3: A neighborhood Latin restaurant. We focus on Mexican, but there's some Peruvian influences, a little bit of Argentina in there, any kind of Latin food that we enjoy. We are kind of a local neighborhood place in Ghirardelli Square with great cocktails and fantastic food.
4: We serve a barrio, tacos, salads, quesadillas, enchiladas, make all our blue corn tortillas, pressed by hand. We don't use any machines or anything like that, so it's a labor of love, and it comes through in our food.
5: We are a margarita house, if you will. It's kind of our flagship, and we lead with that. I always joke that we're like a pool bar, you know, a swim-up pool bar without a pool, because it's just those kind of elements. It's kind of easy, delicious.
3: We just want everybody to have a good time and feel welcome and at home. They can come in and have a shot and a beer, or have a taco and a full meal, or celebrate an anniversary here, or just pop in on a weeknight for a casual dinner. We can do it all. We're all local guys. The owners and the management team, we're all veterans, industry people. We've the list of places we've worked at in the city are endless. And we are in a touristy location, obviously here at Times Square, but it is, like we said, it's one of the most gorgeous places. Our food and drink are very well crafted. We don't cut corners. I don't even think we have a can opener in this building. There's no microwave. So we all just take our food and drink seriously and service, and we want locals to come down here and have a good time, have a margarita, have some tacos, and enjoy the spectacular view.
4: Well, he's striving for excellence here, and I think the quality of our tortillas and the quality of the ingredients that we use kind of enable us to do that.
3: The original Barrio opened in North Beach. It was a little tiny place, hence the name Barrio. It was a little neighborhood place. Wanted to focus on local craft beer, and tacos was kind of our thing. Everybody likes tacos, right? Ghirardelli wanted a local Mexican concept in this space. We're trying to get locals to come down to the square. And so they caught wind of Barrio in North Beach, and they actually came into that location. We did a tasting for them, and they loved us, and we came down here and toured the space. And months later, we were in negotiations, and it kind of just all came together.
5: We try to keep it simple and not try to overthink it too much. The focus has to really be on everything that we serve. And I joke with customers all the time, like, we don't put anything on the menu that we don't love. We're gonna start with our watermelon margarita. We make our juices fresh every day, multiple times a day, actually. It's kind of funny when people be like, oh, would you like a pineapple or a watermelon? They assume you bought something, and then in the meantime, someone's behind you going, you can just look out this window, and what can beat that? That's all we try to do. We just try to live up to the view.
4: It is just the food that I really enjoyed from various parts of Mexico that I've lived in and traveled to, as well as part of the culture of, you know, from the cooks that I've also learned from just working in San Francisco, because we have, you know, like, kitchens are 80% or more Latino-based. Cochinita pibil, that was from my time living in the Yucatan, and almost every day if I could, I'd go to this little cart that sold out by noon, and I just fell in love with cochinita, and so when I came back to the city, I was looking around, and I was like, oh, where's cochinita? I gotta find it. I couldn't find anything close, so that one I worked on for a while, and got it to where I think it's one of the best cochinitas in San Francisco. There's so much to work with here in the Bay Area. So it's kind of a shame if you're not projecting that freshness onto people. So we have, like, fresh salads that go on top of tacos. We get local halibut for our ceviche. It makes a difference when you're able to use all these fresh products. Like I said, there's an abundance, and it's right at our fingertips.
3: We obviously want everyone to have a good time. If you leave happy and full, you'll come back.
4: We have amazing drinks. We have great food. We have a caring staff and great service. Just trying to give everybody a great experience and make a living doing it.
5: We kind of stick with the simple classics and just try to execute them the best of our ability.
3: This is a famous location. We get hundreds of thousands of people a week who walk into the square, and we like to show them what we do and that we're, you know, a local place and that we're bringing good food and drink down here. So, yeah, it's been great. We've been well received by the tourists and the locals. So we just want to keep it going.
6: Community are keeping in shape. Meet people who can make a gym wherever they go.
7: You can literally make it.
6: We should all be staying active. And here on Pumped, we show you all the different ways members of your community are keeping in shape. Meet people who can make a gym wherever they go.
7: You can literally make anything and everything yours.
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6: And challenging what we think is possible.
9: Get up, baby. 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That's what I love.
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15: 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I'm Michael Koenigs, and this is More in Common, a show where I travel the country looking for stories about what brings us together. 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
18: I pulled over, tried it, and could not believe it. Absolutely blown away. Best burger that I've had.
19: It's crazy to see their expression the first time that they bite the burger. It's like they can't believe it. They can't believe it's not actually meat.
18: And the cheese itself. Another thing that I thought, okay, this has to be real cheese. No, it's not. So everything they say here is vegan is really vegan.

0: They say that vegans just eat vegetables and fruits and all that. And that was one of the main things I was like iffy about. When I found out about the plant-based burger, I tried it out. It was great. I couldn't believe it.
1: I thought I was getting tricked. Like, I was like, this cannot be fake meat. You know, this has to be real meat. It tastes absolutely the same.
0: We got the Impossible. We also have Beyond for the people who don't like soy options. So we got pretty much a round of everything that you could try when it comes to vegan diets. The popularest item would have to be the Galaxy Fry. It's a loaded fry. Kind of comes off like a side of fry, but, you know, it's 100% plant-based, of course. But we got some signature burgers as well that people like. Put our twist to it with our house sauces and made it vegan as well.
2: I tell my youngest son, he goes, oh, no, Dad, not vegan. I told him they're good.
1: My brother went to work one day and woke up in a hospital. And so the doctor told him that, you know, you have to change the way you eat. And I ate way worse than him. Like, I devil sized up on my bacon and all of that kind of stuff. Because he had to change his diet, I said, let's do it together. So we started doing it together.
2: My doctor says, well, Mr. Puentes, your cholesterol is really sky high, you know. You got to take care of your health. You know, if you get a clogged artery, you're going to be in some trouble.
0: We eat a lot of red meat in my family. My pops, he has an LVAD. Not just him, high blood pressure, it runs in the family, but it's really what we put in our bodies that runs in the family.
1: You know, before, you had no idea there was other options, and so now that you know that there's other options out there, and especially as good as this, then it's easier without losing the taste.
0: We upgraded our menu a lot since day one, finding recipes and finding the right things to cook. My biggest thing I like is how I change the people around me. So from my pops to a lot of my family members, they actually are putting into their diet a vegan lifestyle as well, and they're starting to see a lot of improvements. It's a different lifestyle for sure, mentally and physically. You have to try it yourself. And then after eating clean all week, just come treat yourself one time.
3: Nothing brings people together like a great meal. And at Bite Size, communities coming together around food is what we're all about. Join us as we take you around to some of the best and most unique restaurants around the country. You'll meet the people behind some of the best eats in town and hear the stories behind the meals.
4: Here's my father, Paco Lopez.
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3: And meet some of the customers taking on their challenges. 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What is true kindness? How can we help our neighbors in need? Maybe it's as simple as a smile or a hug.
6: All sorts of emotions.
7: Yeah.
3: All Good is about finding everyday people doing good in their communities.
8: So they come here and they can get their food, personal items, everything.
3: Reaching out.
9: The community has a good heart. I didn't think they would have helped me like this.
3: And putting other people first.
10: It takes them back to who they were when they weren't homeless.
3: Even on a tough day, we're here for you on All Good. The extraordinary bond we have with our pets is unlike any other. Here on Pet Project, we consider our furry friends members of the family, and we know you do, too. So we're introducing you to some of the most amazing pets we've met.
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3: And challenging what we think is possible.
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3: So put on your sweats and join us to get pumped. 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So we're introducing you to some of the most amazing pets we've met.
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3: The owners who go above and beyond to help them out.
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19: But people are going to come.
7: There's always something new popping up in here.
15: I've never had this one. 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
15: 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Although I've eaten it all the time.
7: Another really savory flavor is our jalapeno cheddar, and we have a new flavor called Philly Philly.
17: It actually really tastes like a Philly cheesesteak. It doesn't even taste like popcorn. I'm not lying.
7: And there's always something new. There we go. I've always had a passion for cooking. I love being in the kitchen and just getting things done back there. When the popcorn's in here, it can jump up to 3 feet high, and each tiny kernel expands up to 300 times its size. Once it's done, I start transferring it over. We make sure we sift through all of our kernels. We want to make sure that we cool it down so that it doesn't stick together.
17: We have cheesy doodle here. We melt real cheese here. I take a real block of cheddar cheese. We melt it down. We don't use that powder stuff. We got toasted coconut. That's like a sweet Malibu rum.
7: We also have a variety of seasonal flavors, like our chocolate drizzles that we do in the cooler months. We're located on the famous Wildwood Boardwalk, and we opened in the summer of 2022. My husband and I came across a very cute mom and pop shop in Peddler's Village called Clusters, and we just fell in love with the store and the concept and all the flavors of the popcorn.
17: That would be a great opportunity to bring such fabulous popcorn to the Boardwalk.
7: I just love the whole environment. It's very family-oriented. We have 4 children, so they're in here. They help us, and I think it's like such a great family business. There's such a different twist to the popcorn.
17: We got cookie explosion with Oreo-like cookies on it. Pickle, which I'm going to tell you right now, it actually tastes just like a pickle.
7: This is really about the experience. When you come to Clusters, you'll always be greeted with a smile.
15: Best popcorn. Love it.
7: Thank you. We're so happy to be here. We want everyone to have fun when they come in here and just really love what they're taking home.
15: The peanut butter blast is really good.
17: You want to try it?
15: Sure.
17: I get to meet new people every day, and I love watching their reactions when they try to pop up for the first time, because you really can't find popcorn like this anywhere. Their expressions on their face when they try it, they're like, wow, how'd you come up with this? And I'm like, it's a secret.
15: I love that one.
18: It's definitely in a good spin on. It comes together in a good combination where it's good and flavorful.
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19: 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So our collaboration with Madre is our take on their Trayuda, and it's a popular dish that's growing in Los Angeles and really popular in Oaxaca.
20: We love the idea because a lot of people have the perception that Tlayuda is a pizza, or it's a Oaxacan pizza. And then our chef and our team, we thought that the marinated pork that we have, the quesillo, which is the cheese that we have, the chorizo, the peppers, the chapulines, which are grasshoppers from Oaxaca, and the gusanos of maguey, will be a great toppings on the pizzas.
18: It had a lot going on, but in a really good way. It was pretty spicy, but it's not unbearable where you can't eat it. It has a very smooth spice to it. It is very flavorful.
21: That's a really great way to like introduce Hispanic foods to everyone, because you can't really go wrong with Hispanic food.
20: With this collaboration with one of the best pizzas here in LA, we want to present a Oaxacan culinary experience for the community, made for the community.
3: Nothing brings people together like a great meal. And at Bite Size, communities coming together around food is what we're all about. Join us as we take you around to some of the best and most unique restaurants around the country. You'll meet the people behind some of the best eats in town and hear the stories behind the meals.
22: This is my father, Paco Lopez.
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5: We are eating 30 feet of pasta.
3: And meet some of the customers taking on their challenges. Let us add a little flavor to your day at Bite Size. What is true kindness? How can we help our neighbors in need? Maybe it's as simple as a smile or a hug.
6: All sorts of emotions.
0: Yeah.
3: All Good is about finding everyday people doing good in their communities.
8: So they come here and they can get their food, personal items, everything.
3: Reaching out.
9: The community has a good heart. I didn't think they would have helped me like this.
3: And putting other people first.
10: It takes them back to who they were when they weren't homeless.
3: Even on a tough day, we're here for you on All Good. The extraordinary bond we have with our pets is unlike any other. Here on Pet Project, we consider our furry friends members of the family, and we know you do, too. So we're introducing you to some of the most amazing pets we've met.
11: This is a duck I keep seeing everywhere.
3: The owners who go above and beyond to help them out.
12: I could tell it was love at first sight.
3: And the stories of resilient pets that inspire us all.
13: You see having Papa and Wheelie on camera.
3: So give yourself a treat and join us on Pet Project. Nothing brings people together like a great meal. And at Bite Size, communities coming together around food is what we're all about. Join us as we take you around to some of the best and most unique restaurants around the country. You'll meet the people behind some of the best eats in town and hear the stories behind the meals.
22: This is my father, Paco Lopez.
3: See some of the craziest dishes they have to offer.
5: We are eating 30 feet of pasta.
3: And meet some of the customers taking on their challenges. Let us add a little flavor to your day at Bite Size. What is true kindness? How can we help our neighbors in need? Maybe it's as simple as a smile or a hug.
6: All sorts of emotions.
0: Yeah.
3: All Good is about finding everyday people doing good in their communities.
8: So they come here and they can get their food, personal items, everything.
3: Reaching out.
9: The community has a good heart. I didn't think they would have helped me like this.
3: And putting other people first.
10: It takes them back to who they were when they weren't homeless.
3: Even on a tough day, we're here for you on All Good.
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23: The 70s were a time of innovation, freedom, expression, and we really want to be able to take them back and have them fully immerse themselves in something that feels nostalgic. Peachy Keen is meant to be an ode to the 70s. So we have a soul train playing on the TV screens. The music alludes to the 70s. The staff is dressed in denim. Naturally, Peachy Keen gives a little bit of a southern energy and also speaks to being in a great mood and things being fun, which is what we want here. We worked with a great designer named Wib Chapman and his team. We wanted to be able to find a balance between making the space super fun and Instagrammable, but also functional. It was important for us to also create spaces that had an intimate feel to them. So that's why you'll see in the front section of the restaurant, it's a little section off. In the back area, it's meant for private events. People love the neon signs that we have up front for Life is Sweet, the feeling peachy in the back.
24: I love walking into the space around here. It's so colorful. It's so vibrant. It puts me in a good mood, seeing the disco balls, with all the colors, the patterns.
23: Mostly I focus on events, programming, and kind of just keeping the good energy alive here. There's just a lot of happiness that comes with this restaurant. Twice a month, we have something called the Sunday Get Down, and it's a drag brunch featuring Marty Cummings and Hanukkah Lewinsky, which are big queens in this neighborhood. And then we typically are a part of any sort of screenings that are happening in the community, so RuPaul's Drag Race, the All-Stars. Aside from drag programming, we also have just started like a date night on Tuesdays. So it's called It's a Love Thing, just to kind of get people out and platonically or romantically spending that one-on-one time with each other again.
25: I love working on horoscope nights. Once a month, we have an event for each star sign. We have tarot card readers, DJs, specific drinks that we make just for that night.
23: And last but not least, we're starting a lot of these one-off parties that are dance parties focused around certain themes.
26: The most recent party that we did was a Barbie party. We had an open bar. Everyone came decked out. We had Barbie photo booths. There were manicures in the corner. Coming up next is going to be an ABBA party at the end of the summer. So that'll be bell bottoms, good music, good vibes.
25: It's the pure excitement and thrill of everyone being dressed up.
26: Our staff, they're all super great individuals, very much so themselves, creative. And that adds to the vibe and the atmosphere.
25: People that want to work here really want to work here. And it's really nice to be around people who are so supportive. Working in Times Square is almost like working in a circus. And so you're not only reading the table, but putting on a show for them.
26: The 70s were known for these really colorful, creamier, sweeter, flavored drinks. We found these awesome mushroom-shaped glasses, so our trippy hippie is super playful. People love it. We have our Disco Sally, which is our signature drink. It's actually named after Sally Lipman, who was an icon at Studio 54. So it comes in a light-up disco ball, and it's a souvenir, too, so you get to take it home.
0: Right now, my favorite drink to make is a drink that I composed for the menu. It's a take on a Moscow Mule, but it has lychee in it. It's a little bit spicy with the ginger beer, but it's just enough kick to balance out the sweetness of lychee.
26: On the food side, we wanted to lean into a southern comfort feel. Our chef is named Dave Thomas, and he's incredible at what he does. Brunch is very popular for us, so our chicken waffle is a staple. The crab and corn beignets that we have are equally amazing. I love our milkshakes. They're the best way to finish off a meal here. The It's Your Birthday is everyone's favorite. The cake comes with a full slice of rainbow cake on top of it. The glazed and confused, a play on dazed and confused. There's a lot of places in New York where you can be dark and moody. I'm a New Yorker. I grew up here my whole life. And I think it's really nice to be in a space that from the minute that you get in the door feels so overwhelmingly positive. It's really hard to have a bad day when you're in a space that looks like this.
24: I feel like this restaurant really vibes the same way I do. I feel like I belong here.
26: That's probably my favorite part of it, just seeing people have genuine connections and a really good time whenever they're here.
24: We're very LGBTQ friendly.
0: We want people to feel accepted. We want people to feel happy, but most of all, comfortable to be themselves.
26: To be a part of something from the beginning of conception and then seeing people having a great time within the space, it's really a great moment of reflection to just see how far we've come in a year. And I think it's only the beginning.
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32: 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I mean, who can ask for anything else?
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34: The creativity within the food and just seeing other plates come out really makes it seem like, oh, I want to try that next time. Oh, what's that? Let me try that as well.
35: Absolutely delicious.
33: The way that I see customer, whenever we give them the happiness, they go outside, they spread out the love and keep coming back with the love. So that is the winning situation.
35: I would definitely recommend this place. I have a list of people I'm going to bring here.
33: Sun Garden will serve you the lovely brunch. Bring friends and family. Make sure you clean up your camera before come. And we will provide you such a fancy, fantastic pictures. And of course, taste good.
35: The flowers pop.
32: Yeah.
35: So you feel like a beautiful flower being in here.
33: Me and my wife want to create a home, a place that we want to bring love.
36: Happy birthday to you.
33: The first time people walk in, you see flower, you see color, you see smile, and cheer you up. That is what you need for breakfast.
35: People are happy here. I mean, how can you not be? The place is so cheerful.
33: The good thing about Sun Garden Brunch is we brought like the nature cooking, the original idea of brunch to the plate with a lot of twists. We believe that the first impressions of giving food to the customer is the presentation.
2: I love the personality that comes out in every aspect of what they serve. So it was a really good experience.
32: Amazing from beginning to end, from the food to the drinks. Everything is just so amazing.
2: I loved every bit of it, taste, the flavors, all that. I couldn't ask for more.
33: It's really fun to see like people enjoy brunch with all kind of cuisine that they can twist on. Bibimbap is really fun to eat. Crispy chicken on skin, moist with the spicy kimchi sauce with the rice. It's phenomenal together. With mimosa, you're gonna say, wow, wow, wow. The most popular dishes is lobster benedict. We use New England lobster, medium size. Cut in half, sear it until perfect. Wow, phenomenal. We also offer rainbow deep fried fan toast. It is a deep fried fan toast stuffed with mascarpone cheese, crispy outside, moist, soft inside, and we put like an ice cream cone filled up with a lot of cotton candy. And then when we serve to the table, people will say, wow, speechless. We also offer the afternoon tea. This month we offer the Sweet Blossom Afternoon Tea Set, which is, a sort of sweet, creamy, soury, but the way that we represent is different. We put on the little cards, just like, Alice in Wonderland.
0: It was wonderful. I'm very excited. My friend invited me here for lunch. I've never heard of this place ever. And as you walk in, it's just so unique and such a wonderful little world.
33: The detail behind the scene is to bring color, especially here in Tenderloy. We want to make sure that we win the situation of people walking outside. And then once they step inside, they feel safe. They feel like lovely.
34: I felt catered to by the time I walked in the building, the time I sat down. The drink menu is absolutely to die for. The food is absolutely amazing. I just feel really happy here.
0: I would definitely come back, without a doubt. I want to bring my daughters. I want to bring girlfriends to a big little brunch, a boozy brunch.
33: Every time when I consult with my worker, we always say, like, anything that I can support you to be happy, we let them be who they are. We support a lot of GQBD. We working a lot with San Francisco Health Community that bring everyone back together. Every time when they come to work here in Sun Garden, they feel loved.
0: It's just a place where you want to have your camera out and take photos of all the little vignettes that they have everywhere.
33: We built a restaurant to become our home. And I saw a lot coming back customers, which is make me feel loved. The feedback is always positive. They love what we do. They really appreciate. Keep coming back. Sometimes I even have to tell them, like, stop coming. Otherwise, you're going to sick of this place.
5: That sense of moving away from home, finding a place that felt like home in Raleigh, and bringing a product that was so closely tied to family and community, and a community where I felt accepted, was only the logical step to give back to the community. Hi, my name is Anthony Scalabrino, and I'm the owner of Oak City Amaretto. We're at the location of Raleigh Rum Company, where Oak City Amaretto actually works out of. So in order to understand what Amaretto is, you have to go back to the origins, which is actually starts in the 1800s. It's actually from the Serrano family and Serrano region. And what it is it's almond-based. So you can either use pure almond extract, almonds, or apricot pits is what a lot of almond extract actually is today. For those of you that don't know, Oak City Amaretto is based off of my grandmother's Sicilian amaretto. She would make at Christmas for family and friends, and we'd just savor that bottle the whole year until we got a new bottle. So it really stemmed from that. I already had the product. So with our amaretto, it's 27% alcohol. You're going to get a really smooth, creamy flavor up front with notes of apricot, molasses, the almond to finish that out, maybe some cherries with that molasses and that almond mixing together. Sometimes you get some cherry notes. It's smooth without too much sweetness or too much kick, where some amarettos or some liqueur products pack a punch up front or kind of linger and have that burning taste. The Oak City Amaretto, we have the balance of the natural sugars and extracts, so it's a full balanced flavor throughout. It's limitless, so you can bake with it, you can mix cocktails, you can make them as fruity as you want, like a Mai Tai, or as strong as a Godfather, which is scotch and amaretto, so you get that smoky flavor. Yeah, the idea and the desire to become a small business owner, I think so much of my life was driven towards serving in the military, becoming a pilot, then becoming an instructor pilot, and you know, I kind of proved to myself I could achieve my goal and dream. I was blessed to be able to have that and achieve that, but the only missing part was there was kind of bumper lanes and guidelines for that, whereas being an entrepreneur and having a product, there's no real written script for success. There are some guidelines and things you can ask people for help, but it really was kind of challenging myself to bring this great idea, great product to market from nothing and just create that as a family. It instills pride and joy in me because we make this product, my wife and I, Miranda, and it's just the two of us. We mix, cook, down, bottle, label, everything here together. And since 2017, we've been doing that, and all those bottles are by us. The product itself is tangible, but then there's so many interwoven connections that are intangible and mean a lot to me. And then those stories that I share with others. I actually went to my aunt, TT, I call her, my godmother, my dad, and then my Uncle John, and individually, and asked their permission to produce this product because I know it would be putting a label and a name to Grandma's product and actually using Grandma and name because I, you know, one, I think it's a good story, and two, to kind of let her shine a little bit where she wouldn't normally as a child of the Great Depression. My hopes is that we can use that story and really turn it around and give back to the communities that are underrepresented and may not have those opportunities that I was blessed to have. I've often thought about whether or not what I do would honor Grandma Scal, and I think she would be, like people say, affectionately smiling down upon us right now, especially during this interview. I think that sense of making something from your own hands is something that generation appreciated and knew and really only knew how to do. And that was what they did out of necessity. So I think she'd appreciate the fact that I did something from nothing as well.
3: Nothing brings people together like a great meal. And at Bite Size, communities coming together around food is what we're all about. Join us as we take you around to some of the best and most unique restaurants around the country. You'll meet the people behind some of the best eats in town and hear the stories behind the meals.
6: Here's my father, Paco Lopez.
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8: We are eating 30 feet of pasta.
3: And meet some of the customers taking on their challenges. 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What is true kindness? How can we help our neighbors in need? Maybe it's as simple as a smile or a hug.
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10: Yeah.
3: All Good is about finding everyday people doing good in their communities.
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3: Reaching out.
12: The community has a good heart. I didn't think they would have helped me like this.
3: And putting other people first.
13: It takes them back to who they were when they weren't homeless.
3: Even on a tough day, we're here for you on All Good. The extraordinary bond we have with our pets is unlike any other. Here on Pet Project, we consider our furry friends members of the family, and we know you do, too. So we're introducing you to some of the most amazing pets we've met.
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0: was fun for a restaurant to have a little something extra in your food and your experience in your service.
1: I had the shrimp and grits, and it was amazing.
0: Growing up in the New Orleans area, I've always wanted to open a Louisiana-inspired restaurant, and so this just felt like the perfect opportunity where all the cards sort of fell into place at the right time. We opened in mid-August of 2022, so we've been open for almost 6 months now. I grew up going to Sunday night dinner at my grandmother's house, and a lot of the recipes from those dinners have made it onto the menu here at Lagniappe.
2: Amazing. It was so good.
0: The Cajun Trinity is a mix of celery, bell peppers, and onions, the base of a lot of Cajun and Creole dishes. Chef Steve Lamborn is our chef in the kitchen. I sort of brought to him my favorites of things that I really wanted on the menu and talked about the feel of what I wanted, and he took those dishes, researched those dishes from Louisiana cookbooks. You know, there's certain things like the gumbo is my family recipe. It's how we make it at home. But there's other dishes like the jambalaya where I talked to him about what I like in a jambalaya. He went and researched a bunch of jambalaya recipes, and we came up with this jambalaya dish on the menu. Beignets are something that people definitely come in for all the time. We do make the beignets in-house. Our muffalata is super delicious, and there's not a lot of muffalatas in Houston.
3: Best I've ever had. 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
4: I love Mardi Gras, and I love a place with a theme, so I was really happy to come check it out today.
0: We're currently doing king cakes. 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
0: Like I said, Lagniappe is a little something extra. 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
6: Nothing brings people together like a great meal. And at Bite Size, communities coming together around food is what we're all about. 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
7: Here's my father, Paco Lopez.
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6: 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What is true kindness? How can we help our neighbors in need? 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
10: Yeah.
6: All Good is about finding everyday people doing good in their communities.
11: So they come here and they can get their food, personal items, everything.
6: Reaching out.
12: The community has a good heart. I didn't think they would have helped me like this.
6: And putting other people first.
13: It takes them back to who they were when they weren't homeless.
6: Even on a tough day, we're here for you on All Good. The extraordinary bond we have with our pets is unlike any other. Here on Pet Project, we consider our furry friends members of the family, and we know you do, too. So we're introducing you to some of the most amazing pets we've met.
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15: I could tell it was love at first sight.
6: And the stories of resilient pets that inspire us all.
16: You see having Popeye Wheelie on camera.
6: So give yourself a treat and join us on Pet Project. 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
14: This is a duck I keep seeing everywhere.
6: The owners who go above and beyond to help them out.
15: I could tell it was love at first sight.
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6: So give yourself a treat and join us on Pet Project. This country is full of unusual places to see and amazing things to do. But only the locals really know where to go. On My Go-To, we discover some of the strangest...
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0: This was really a marriage of two people and two cuisines with Mexico and Italy. When you

0: gives you the warmth of eating Mexican food, but in a new way that you've never seen it.
1: The way they take something that would be an Italian dish and make it Mexican, or Mexican dish and make it an Italian dish, it's incredible. It's so creative and amazing.
0: How all true love stories happen. We met at a bar in New York City. He was opening a restaurant not too far from where I worked, and he needed a chef, so we began to talk. His restaurant that I was the chef at was 100% Italian, so that's where I really learned to cook Italian food. His mom was a chef, so she taught me a lot of the recipes. It wasn't until we moved to LA, where I'm from, and I was kind of looking for my voice as a chef, because I would be cooking Italian food or I'd be cooking French food at restaurants, and so it was like this disconnect, you know, like the food that I was making for everybody to eat versus the food that I was eating. And so I started to kind of take a real dive into both cuisines, and I found so many similarities that it was just kind of like an aha moment. So one dish is our elote agnolotti. So it's Mexican street corn, but put into ravioli. We house make our tajin. The cotija we source just straight from a Mexican producer. So it's definitely more of a marriage.
2: We're trying to marriage to do cuisines that everybody thinks they are so different, but there is so many similarities that we don't realize on a daily basis. Also in our culture, the way we live, we are very similar cultures.
3: I think the Italian food and the Mexican food, when you hear this separate, you don't have an idea how they're going to combine. But I think they are doing really good.
0: I feel like a lot of our sauces in Mexico are... They take days to make, like mole, for example, is just like such a labor of love. And I found a lot of that with like the braises of Italy, you know, the brisottos or the ragus that go into the pasta dishes. I think it was also like the techniques of cooking, the cheeses. There's a cheese in Mexico, requesón, and there's a cheese in Italy, ricotta. They're so similar. Like, I don't think if I gave you a taste test, you'd probably be like, I don't know which one is which.
1: The chili relleno with the manicotti, right? So when I first got it, I'm like, well, okay, I don't understand the chili relleno, but then it's inside a manicotti shell, so it's like super creative and very chefy. It's like really, really amazing.
0: I think I'd always cringe when I heard the word fusion, because I think fusion is just so in your face, like sushi burrito. And this was really a marriage of two cuisines. I wanted it to be like, wow, that's like so thoughtful.
4: Hi, my name is Chase Anderson. I'm the CEO.
5: I'm hot, let's go to Rita's. And on the car ride home, he was like, what happens if I make my own water ice? Skills that he's learning is how to money manage, learn an account along the way, and just learning how to save for his future.
4: Our flavors were pineapple, blueberry, and mango. But we have more flavors such as cherry, pistachio, sour apple, cotton candy, strawberry lemonade, strawberry banana, strawberry kiwi, passion fruit, and I thought of mixing it because some people might not just want one flavor, and that's kind of me.
6: Beautiful one.
7: All the colors.
8: All of them.
9: Rainbow. Rainbow.
4: It feels good to tell people about how I'm showing people the world about water ice.
5: Open 365. Like, we open every day, we don't close, and it means a lot to our family just to know that he created something so young, and then he has the dedication and he's putting all the effort into doing this water ice. And like I said, it's been amazing.
10: I was
5: trying to learn how to count money, so I figured that was good on his mathematics skills. the things that he does, like I said, as far as making people happy, excited. Kids love to see him every time he comes out. He don't only just scoop water ice. He also entertains at parties or birthday parties or schools or wherever he goes to travel. He gives them a show. And it's just like sometimes I can't believe it.
6: We should all be staying active, and here on Pumped, we show you all the different ways members of your community are keeping in shape. Meet people who can make a gym wherever they go.
7: You can literally make anything and everything yours.
6: Proving that age is just a number.
8: How old are you?
7: 80.
6: And challenging what we think is possible.
10: Get up, baby. Get up. That's what I love.
11: Can't breathe.
6: So put on your sweats and join us to get pumped. The extraordinary bond we have with our pets is unlike any other. Here on Pet Project, we consider our furry friends members of the family, and we know you do, too. So we're introducing you to some of the most amazing pets we've met.
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6: 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But only the locals really know where to go. 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
24: We're in a book called The Thousand Places to See Before You Die. The Great Wall of China, the pyramids, and then there's Superdog here in Chicago.
25: And on top of it are two large Superdog statues.
24: Maury and Flory, winking at each other.
25: They bend toward each other, as hot dogs do, lovingly. They are the original dogs that went up there in 1948.
26: Certainly, this is a time capsule. Looks like how many drive-ins do you see anymore today?
21: Sometimes people are told, come to Superdog. It's a really cool place. And then they get here, and the food is amazing.
22: Food is delicious, especially the French fries.
21: Some people are told, oh, for the best hot dog in Chicago in the world, you have to come to Superdog. But then they see this really cool building, this 1948 drive-in operating in modern times. So I like to call us a destination. There's no place like Superdog.
24: There is no place like Superdog.
25: There is nothing like this anywhere in the world. Super Dog Drive-In is the only drive-in restaurant in Chicago. It was built by our parents, Maury and Florrie Berman, in 1948.
21: My dad was going to college on the GI Bill. My mom was teaching school.
25: And they opened up a drive-in restaurant. Why Super Dog Drive-In? Why a drive-in at all? They like hot dogs. They like eating hot dogs. They said, oh, we could do hot dogs for a couple of years.
21: They did that in 1948, 1949, and 1950. And ever after, we've been open year-round.
25: Very little has changed since 1948. It is a time capsule, both in terms of our service and in terms of our building. Same neon, same dogs on the roof, same ordering system, same kind of friendly service. Chicago-style dog was something that was created in 1893 at the Chicago World's Fair. All beef in a bun, mustard, relish, onion, pickle, hot peppers. Sometimes a tomato, sometimes not. When my parents came to this in 1948, they said, yes, that is a Chicago dog, but we can do it better. We can elevate it. And the Superdog hot dog is a special recipe dog that they developed in 1948, making it a much more delicious hot dog than anywhere else in the country. Better bun, poppy seeds, not plain. Our own mustard, relish, onion, pickle, hot peppers from Louisiana, and a pickled green tomato, which my parents wanted for the uniqueness instead of red tomato. We hand cut fries about 5,000 pounds a day on our own proprietary hand cutter that my dad invented. All of that is put into a box that they created both for the Superdogs and all of our other sandwiches.
21: The concept always was do it better and different than anyone else. Make us stand out.
25: All the people inside, all of our staff, have been with us for years and years and years.
24: Nancy is our carop. She, on Saturday, will be here 24 years. Lolo, our general manager here, 27 years. Juan, he is here also 27 years, but he came a little bit before Lolo. He's had a couple of brothers and a son work here.
25: Our staff is our family, so we work together.
21: In 2048, I think Superdog is going to be just like it is in 2023 because we really haven't changed much since 1948 because we believe that if you do something well, keep doing it and continue to throw your heart and soul and passion into it and everything else will just come naturally.
24: The future of Superdog is bright. Superdog's always going to be here.
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6: 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Learn how these artists make some of the most bizarre...
0: Hi, I'm Diana Wood, the crazy power wash artist.
6: Resourceful...
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3: They're heartwarming stories from across the U.S.
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3: Bringing out the best in each other.
28: She doesn't stop. You can't fight that determination and that drive.
3: Escape the negative, because this is all good.
29: That one has a water bottle. We just need a blue pouch in that one. We truly lived our lives one day at a time. Our daughters were due March 8th of 2011, and it was Tuesday, November 9th. I'll never forget the day. Something just didn't feel right. And we were launched into that overwhelming world of the neonatal intensive care unit. Claire weighed 1 pound, 2 ounces. Our daughter here, her identical twin sister, Mary, weighed 1 pound, 4 ounces. Sadly, our daughter, Mary, lost her fight after just 14 days with us. Claire came home with us after 103 days in the NICU. I'll take it over. Thanks, Jace. We reflected back on our extended journey and saw some gaps in care. And we wanted to figure out how we could give back, how we could support other families so they didn't feel as alone as we did going through the NICU. And that's really where the idea of Today is a Good Day came from. And a swaddle set. This is a blanket and a hat.
4: Well, really, we build community and we provide hope. And we do that by providing personal and financial support. And we've given out over 10,000 care packages since we were founded in 2014.
29: You get a water bottle, Jace?
5: Water bottle.
7: Good job.
9: Good job, buddy.
10: Jace was a 23-week twin. His sister, she passed away 11 days after I had them.
12: You're a great helper.
10: Today is a good day. They came to Crozier. It gave me hope. It made me feel like I wasn't in it alone.
12: Good job!
10: And the care packages that they gave me, it was a positive affirmation. You might have a bad day in the NICU, but you look down and you see the wristband that says today is a good day, and it's just like a confirmation. You know what? My child is still fighting, so today is a good day.
29: All right, you got one more bag. We had three babies in the NICU. These are two of them. Put in their journals and the books. Then years later, we were looking for an organization because volunteerism is really important to our family. And we were like, oh, this is the perfect place for us to give back. And we just walk around in a circle.
5: Yeah.
29: We've delivered packages to the NICUs. We've actually delivered to the NICU where they were born. So that was cool. And we hope that they go out and find things that they're passionate about in their lives to also then continue volunteering and giving back, because we feel that's really important.
5: Making a big impact for so many NICU families, right?
10: Yeah.
13: I miss my sister a lot, and I like to help families and babies that were like me. And I think what it means to me is, I'm not alone and I'm not the only person or family that went through this.
14: It's such an awesome sight to see a whale in nature swimming freely in the ocean. Made a big impression upon me. Two washed up not far from here. A little girl gave them names 2 days ago. The little girl said, let's call the big one Hope. She said, what a great name. Children will be around much longer than us. So let's save this species for them.
15: Oh, my God.
14: We sailed up to Boston area, and, man, we were visited by some really cool whales. And it just amazed me, the size of these. We were in a 27-foot sloop, and the whale came next to us. It was, twice the size of our boat. I'm going to carve you a turtle, all right? Sea turtle.
16: John Gowdy. John Gowdy is one of the most talented people I've met in my life.
10: Yeah.
14: Okay, I'm getting there.
16: He's traveled all over the world. He works hard. And if he believes in something, he gets it done.
14: Yeah, the size of these whales, I think the humpbacks go from 45 to 50 feet long, the adults. And this one's about 48, so this is an average size whale. We have no instant coffee solutions for sand sculpture. It's all manual labor. No computers are spitting out sand sculptures yet. That's why I'm here. Give it time. Johnny Higbee and myself, we're lifeguards here. And I stared at this ocean for 7 years, 8 hours a day, 6 days a week. Never saw a whale. And now we have at least three whales that washed up within maybe 4 miles from here.
16: See the whales.
14: This is the reason I did this, was because there's a high density of dead whales washing up that is unprecedented for this area. Unbelievable that it is happening.
16: The whales. It's very sad. We love our beaches. We grew up on the beach. We've never seen whales wash up on the beach. You know, it's happened here and there. It's never happened like this. This is devastating.
14: Okay.
16: Anybody who loves the beach and the ocean, it breaks our heart.
14: Just imagine how many whales are dead and not washing up. It's a big ocean out there. I want to curl her tail. And we just want to know why This event is happening in South Jersey. This is why we're doing this project, is just to call attention to this problem and hopefully find an answer to why these beautiful mammals are dying in our ocean. There's some reason, and we just want to know why, and hopefully come to a solution to stop it from happening. That's a tail right there. That's a tail right there.
6: We should all be staying active. And here on Pumped, we show you all the different ways members of your community are keeping in shape. Meet people who can make a gym wherever they go.
7: You can literally make anything and everything yours.
6: Proving that age is just a number.
9: How old are you?
7: 80.
6: And challenging what we think is possible.
15: Get up, baby. Get up. That's what I love.
17: I can't breathe.
6: So put on your sweats and join us to get pumped. The extraordinary bond we have with our pets is unlike any other. Here on Pet Project, we consider our furry friends members of the family, and we know you do, too. So we're introducing you to some of the most amazing pets we've met.
18: This is a duck I keep seeing everywhere.
6: The owners who go above and beyond to help them out.
20: I could tell it was love at first sight.
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6: 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This country is full of unusual places to see and amazing things to do. But only the locals really know where to go. On My Go-To, we discover some of the strangest...
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6: ...most secret...
25: I am taking you inside one of my favorite places in the world.
6: 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So here on Out of Office, we're taking you to some of our favorite vacation spots, where the locals show us how to really relax.
26: And I could feel it when I went from one bath to the next.
6: Take in the sights.
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6: And have some fun.
31: Yeah, punch it, Chewy.
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3: We're back on All Good.
32: 2, 1.
33: Just because we lost one of our 5 senses doesn't mean that, like, we're different than anyone else.
32: We are the champions.
33: When I was about 7.5, things started getting a little blurry at the corners of my eyes. Turns out when I got to the hospital, I had a brain tumor back here, big scar back there.
32: I am a lion.
33: Hence why I needed chemo and radiation. But I just feel like so thankful, because there's like so many kids at St. Jerome that are so eager and happy to help. Whether it's like track or getting somewhere at recess, they like are so happy to help any of us at St. Lucie's.
34: Most of our students who are at St. Lucie need some kind of support for vision. So how are your exams going?
33: Pretty good.
34: We moved our school program to St. Jerome School in August 2022, and we have been spending the past year integrating our two schools into a partnership.
33: They have camouflage and stuff?
34: Yes, good job. And they may attend religion class or science or social studies with their sighted peers.
35: Here, give me the first one.
34: John decided he wanted to run track, and they ran with him and guided him through all the track meets.
35: We go to track practice and we use a ring so that we can keep Sean in his lane and running great. I thought it was amazing because he's such a nice kid and I loved to help him do something that he was really passionate about.
32: And we'll keep on fighting!
36: We were very excited to meet him, and the energy that Sean brings is crazy.
32: All I do is win, win, win no matter what.
36: And now we're good friends and need a good bond with him.
32: I love you guys too!
34: There were so many benefits of moving here, but I can see in hindsight now that God really wanted us here.
35: You got the show.
34: I know there are more children out there who probably could benefit from our services, and I hope that we can be available to anyone who needs us.
32: Good job. Good job.
35: Good job, John.
36: Good job, Sean. You did great.
33: Thanks.
6: 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On Stroke of Genius, we find creativity from all over the country and take you inside the minds of their brilliant creators. Learn how these artists make some of the most bizarre...
0: Hi, I'm Diana Wood, the crazy power wash artist.
6: Resourceful...
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6: 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When you meet the people behind the art, you get to appreciate every stroke of genius. Ever walk by a really long food line and think, those people are crazy?
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6: Worth the Wait takes you to the front of America's longest lines to answer one question. Is it worth the wait? From a massive 7-pound burrito to a slice of pie that has locals going crazy. We'll let you know what's worth it and what's not. This is Worth the Wait. This country is full of unusual places to see and amazing things to do. But only the locals really know where to go. On My Go-To, we discover some of the strangest...
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9: You're on board North River Lobster Companies at Pier 81. 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It is a 28-inch lobster roll stuffed with some of New England's finest lobster meat.
11: Oh my God.
12: That's amazing.
11: Oh, we got a whole bag of chips on top of that. Icing on the cake. It is delicious, but I feel like this is a meal for like a week. I'm about to...
13: I'm in lobster heaven right now.
9: It's a small piece of paradise. I mean, you come on board and you really feel like you're on a small vacation. We take you for a quick 45-minute cruise down in the Hudson. Before you know it, we're back, and you're welcome to stay on board as long as you please.
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17: It's the biggest accomplishment of my entire life. I grinded, I fought, I did everything I could to be here and walk in and ring that bell knowing I don't have to walk back in here getting any more treatments or anything, and cancer is behind me and I have my whole life ahead of me to do great things and a whole future to succeed and do special things ahead.

0: Brave hero, courageously you faced each day, and now the time has come. So ring this bell three times well. Its chimes will clearly say, my treatments are done, and a new reason has begun. With faith and hope, I'm on my way.
1: Huge accomplishment. Brant's been undergoing treatment for 2.5 years now, and this is a huge milestone that he's reached. That's the end of his therapy, the end of this part of his journey, and it's just a day to celebrate and to be very happy for him and his family. I have been there with him the whole time. We've had some ups and downs. He's had a lot of bumps along the way, a lot of complications, but we got through. We did it together. Our medical team, Brant and his family, are really determined to get him through, and it's an incredible feeling to know that he's on the other side of that now, and he's healthy. He's good.
2: He's my warrior. That's why I'm honored. I asked him if I could wear his jersey. He's my QB1 forever. 2.5 years later, look at him. The proudest mom in the world. We are leaving. We are not staying. We used to stay months at a time. We're here on a visit. He's going to get his blood work done. It counts like normal. And then it's a party.
3: It's the end of a nightmare. I mean, to see that child strong and big and then just to nothing and now strong and big again is just, it's amazing. And he's my hero. He's my hero. He fought like anything, and we got here today, and we've been waiting for this day for a long time. So there was no way we were going to miss it. He had all of our prayers. I mean, he had a big, big, big slew of people rooting for him and supporting him and just having his back. But more than anything, he wanted it. So he really got himself here today, because he's amazing.
4: It's an amazing feeling. I mean, we've been with him every step of the way, so I guess it's just a really good feeling to know that it's all over now. We've been best friends for a really long time, almost all our lives, ever since kindergarten. And he's been my quarterback for as long as I can remember.
5: After I graduate, I'm not sure where I'm going to school yet, but definitely trying to go in the sports psychology field. I want to definitely help other athletes overcome obstacles, like on or off the field, because I think my story, I think it shows that like there's always a light at the end of any tunnel, like or bad circumstance that you're facing. And yeah, I think that I could use this story and all like everything I learned going forward from all my like from the Giants, from all these things, just use all these things to help benefit my future and hopefully have a strong career ahead of me and whatever I ends up doing.
6: Today we out here feeding the people. We out here giving the people, feeding them and loving on them and loving them back to Christ.
7: Name of our organization is BC International Ministry. We are a nonprofit organization. We started carrying it from the 70s when my parents were living.
8: I love 55.
7: We bring it like the kitchen to the street. The food comes from us out of pocket. We get donations here and there, but mainly kind of out of pocket right now. I do all the cooking.
8: You do all the cooking?
7: All the cooking. We have spaghetti, meatballs, and we have snacks, water, sodas, and stuff like that.
8: Hallelujah. Amen. Amen.
6: A lot of people feel like there's no hope. So when we come out here, we give them hope. Not only this out here feeding the people, but also meeting a spiritual need, which is the most important thing, is the spiritual need.
9: Accept them into your heart. Accept them into your heart.
10: I know charity always starts at home, but obviously this is charity in action. I can't speak for most of the people, but I can speak for myself. I appreciate it.
7: What it does for me, it brings a sense of gratitude. I feel complete. I know this is what I'm supposed to do. This is it for me. I know it, and I intend to do this and expand this to wherever God would have it to go.
11: Art can inspire, uplift, and give us a whole new perspective on things. On Stroke of Genius, we find creativity from all over the country and take you inside the minds of their brilliant creators. Learn how these artists make some of the most bizarre...
12: Hi, I'm Diana Wood, the crazy power wash artist.
11: Resourceful...
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11: Worth the Wait takes you to the front of America's longest lines to answer one question. Is it worth the wait? From a massive 7-pound burrito to a slice of pie that has locals going crazy, we'll let you know what's worth it and what's not. This is Worth the Wait. This country is full of unusual places to see and amazing things to do. But only the locals really know where to go. On My Go-To, we discover some of the strangest...
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17: You don't want to skip anything on this. To the sausages. To the best worst you've ever had. We just wrapped Trahan and Sarah for the week, and one of my favorite things
11: on My Go-To.
17: You don't want to skip anything on this. To the sausages. To the best worst you've ever had. We just wrapped Trahan and Sarah for the week, and one of my favorite things to do is to head out to My Go-To spot, which is Worst Bar in Jersey City. Craving it already. Heading to get my sausage on. Some days we make a whole day out of hiking from Brooklyn to Jersey City just to eat the food.
18: Charlie, don't hold up the group. It's about a 30-minute hike for a day of goodness.
19: We got our house bratwurst. And then moving over to this tray, we have the halal cart, deli currywurst.
18: This is my ducktail I've been raving about. You could never get through all the amazing food that is in this city from every culture and part of the world. If you want to try it, it's somewhere here in New York City and you never have to leave.
20: We're back on All Good.
21: When I was a little kid and Hurricane Alicia actually made landfall to Houston, my parents did not speak English at all. Even up to today, they only speak limited English, right? I was dragged along everywhere else I needed to go to be a translator, to be an interpreter. And we saw eventually those high water. We found us in a position that we were stuck. And there was two police officers approached us, right? They tried to communicate with him. You cannot come through here. This is not safe. The water is rising. Because my dad, he did not speak English, right? And because that frustration, they stopped speaking louder, thinking the fact that, you know, he may understand when they speak louder. The truth is, they did not speak the language. But the most comforting thing was the fact that when they looked back there, they saw this 9-year-old kid, you know. They guided my family out of that little, the bad position we were in. I'm not saying this is the only thing that defined why I become a Houston police officer, but that was definitely one of the most defining moments I can remember. I joined in 1997, in the cadet class 170. I got promoted to the rank of sergeant in 2010, and then I got promoted to the rank of lieutenant in 2014. Now I got promoted to the rank of commander of a Southwestern Division in 2020.
22: Ben is the first Asian American to be appointed to executive assistant rank as the chief of police in the history of HPD.
21: My name is Ben Tien, and I am an executive assistant chief with the Houston Police Department. I was born in a village, you know, somewhere between China and Vietnam, more like in the Vietnam side, right? But even growing up, you know, I didn't speak Vietnamese because, you know, even in my household, we speak Chinese, Cantonese. So it's a safe assumption I was born in Vietnam. There was a time in early 80s. I remember, you know, my parents kind of told us that we have to flee the country. And we, like, you know, most of us around that time got on like a boat and we fled the country, you know, and then we went to, I believe it was held over in Hong Kong. And then from there, we immigrated to the U.S. We came straight to Houston. So when I got here, I was roughly around like six years old or so. I still remember I started grade school here in the U.S. So when I graduated from high school, I joined the military. And I truly believe that's one of the best decisions I've made. You know, it's a simple fact that, you know, service to your country is an extremely honorable and noble thing. And, you know, I was actually kind of proud of myself that I made a decision when I was an 18-year-old kid to have this service, you know, mindset and to serve.
23: My name is Megan Tin. I'm police commander with the Houston Police Department.
0: I'm Banton's wife. We did meet in college. We met on a blind date. The first person I ever dated, and we've been married for going on almost 22 years. Our values jive. It clicked. Working hard, honor, integrity, taking care of our family, always the desire to give back and to serve.
21: When I was serving overseas as a first sergeant, I get the opportunity to serve alongside some of the most honorable people out there. They forsaken the comfort of their warm bed to go around and fight in a foreign soil to defend freedom, right? Some of those most selfless people out there. I have served over 31 years, you know, active duty and reserve. So I joined the Houston Police Department when I was 23 years old. Truly, it is a calling, and that is the best decision, in my opinion, I have ever made. You know, don't like to get into scripture, but it's always a scripture to say, right? There are no greater love, absolutely none, that people willing to lay down their lives, you know, for their friends, right? The military, they get sent to a foreign land, fighting in a foreign soil, to defend total strangers, and then to the officers, every time when they answer that call, respond to that, whatever that emergency call may be, and they put their lives out for a total stranger, right? So I am fortunate because everything I do, not the fact that it's rewarding to me, it's the fact that it meant something.
0: He has the deep passion, desire to really serve the community.
21: And I spent most of my career serving in the patrol function, the crime suppression, and then also in the gang division. When I get promoted to sergeant and, you know, later lieutenant, you know, my chief at the time gave me an opportunity and said, hey, why don't you try the criminal intelligence side, and which I did. So I was able to, you know, get within the criminal intelligence unit. Within the criminal intelligence unit I have many, many functions. One of the few I would name is the dignitary protection type, the public assemblies type. We are here to support all First Amendment rights. At the same time, we're here to make sure we have the platform to assemble, to protest. And that is important because the foundation of our society, our country, is founded upon that we all get the freedom of speech.
22: Executive Assistant Chief Ban Tin is the first Asian Executive Assistant Chief on our department. And I just want to acknowledge that. Thank you so much.
21: I basically have the investigative and special operations, homeland security related stuff, and all the investigative units assigned to me. I'm extremely proud, not for myself, but the fact that it opened up a lot of doors, you know, to truly live out the American dream, right? You know, to live American dream, hey, you're willing to roll up sleeves, work hard, then the opportunities are there.
0: This is a huge accomplishment. Ban earned it. Ban worked really hard to gain the trust of Chief Finner. And it shows that when you work hard, you have passion, you're a good leader, you believe in servant leadership, you will be rewarded.
21: I am extremely proud that I am an Asian American. Now, I don't come from a family where there are time-honored tradition, like, you know, their great-grandparents served. You know, their parents, wore that badge, and now they're obligated to wear that badge. I don't have that. But I would love to see that one day my kids, you know, son or daughter, wear the same badge. It represents something. It means something. It means something to me, the most selfless and honorable people. And I want my kids to continue the tradition, to be part of the time-honored tradition.
0: As a couple within the Houston Police Department, it boils down to sacrifice because both of us are working long hours. When there is a critical incident, if there's a hurricane that comes, when we get mobilized, we don't pack our families and go. We send our family, our kids, with other family members. We stay behind to take care of the city. And the kids, bless their heart, they're very good. They know. Because there are times where we miss birthdays, we miss major events. We'll just make it up on another day. So not only do we as a couple make sacrifice, our kids do also.
21: Well, you just don't live in a free society, but you get to be part of defending that free society as a police officer to defend the safety of our community. So to become the first Asian American assistant chief is part of the American dream that I'm living. But the true American dream, I lived that already. I lived that when I was 18 years old. So yes, I am living the American dream.
1: Someone who's doing good for others? Let us know on social media and you just might see their story on All Good.
2: 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And at Bite Size, communities coming together around food is what we're all about. 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
23: All right, let's do it.
24: Everyone's got one.
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24: Their favorite spot.
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24: You love them.
25: Don't even get me started.
24: And tell everyone who will listen.
30: Amazing.
25: Yeah. So fun.
31: Let's go check it out.
24: This is my go-to.
32: You only live once, man. Give it a shot.
33: We've always loved this historic bank building.
34: So we thought, what a better place to have a brewery.
35: The Mark Money is one of our New England IPAs, crowd favorite as well.
36: We're the first brewery in Salem County, which is a really great distinction to have.
37: We love them.
33: The building was built in 1892. It's a pretty central piece of our community.
38: It's not our first time here. The hometown atmosphere is wonderful.
33: We had every facet of people helping us in the community, whether it was construction or whatever they could do to help make the project come to a final completion.
39: It was a cool experience to see my dad purchasing the building and turning it into a business.
40: I feel like we're really going to grow.
41: Do you like it?
42: They're both really good.
36: We're really excited to be able to give back to the people that help support us.
33: Our building alone is a lot different than the standard brewery out there.
43: We had to be creative in what we were going to do with this space, so we decided to sell our merchandise in here, and people love just browsing and also checking out the old safes.
33: During the restoration, they actually found the original vault door under here. It was covered in plaster, and it was intact just as it is now. We're looking at the original cannonball safe. No money was found when we opened it. The fireplace underneath here was found to be fully intact, which is how they probably heated the building in the early 1890s. This was covered in plaster. When the historic bank was built, one of the locals, Everett Shin, was just a child at the time. His father was a teller here, and he carved his name into the basement. Well, he went on to become one of the great artists of the early 20th century.
43: Future plans for this side of the building is to make it event space or overflow space, a different atmosphere for people to enjoy.
33: The menu board, our beer options, is work between our brewer, myself, and some of our workers here.
44: Each of these tanks holds a different beer.
33: Currently, we have about 12 varieties.
35: One of our more popular beers is the Milk Stout. We serve it two different ways. One is on nitrogen and the other is on CO2.
43: Angry Pigs is named after my son's soccer team, and that's one of our popular beers.
45: I got the Wolverine Wheat, and it's definitely my favorite.
43: Another one is the Gateway 4540, which is where we are in the corner here between Route 45 and 40.
35: We also have Raspberry Seltzer and Peach Seltzer made with real fruit, brewed in-house.
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46: 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It's my favorite drink.
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48: 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We call them school learning expeditions. 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
50: Fun and amazing museum and stuff.
51: I did not expect any of this. 1 out of 10, about like 10 already. And this is just the beginning.
48: And we have big displays. We have full-size replica skeletons. We have all kinds of great stuff for people to see. It's a big adventure. It's a lot of fun to go discovering. Welcome to the Harupa Mountains Discovery Center in Harupa Valley, California. So as everybody goes in and out of the Inland Empire, you're greeted by Edward the Columbian Mammoth, and his friends call him Eddie. He's larger than life. He stands about 25 feet tall, 35 feet long, and it's one of our popular destinations when we have school field trips. So as you come onto the property, the first thing you're going to see on your left-hand side will be a Styracosaurus. And immediately on the right-hand side, you'll see a T-Rex.
52: These are fossil shells.
50: And this one is pyrite.
48: The core of this business is doing work with the schools.
50: There's like a bunch of skulls, extinct dinosaurs, and I like all the details about it.
48: You may go over to our critter corner over in the gift shop and have an experience with one of our animals over there that you did not expect to have when you got out of the car.
51: It's really fun because there's all these crystals in that room, and it's like, where to start? Yeah, it's like a great day.
0: Hi, I'm Libby Rue. I am the voice of Alice on Alice's Wonderland Bakery. Well, Alice is Alice's great-granddaughter, and it is the original heroine from Alice in Wonderland, and so this is brought to a new generation of kids. Here we go. When I have free time, I love to go hang out with animals. I'm such an animal person. I also love to learn to bake, because that's one of Alice's favorite things to do is bake, and I'm getting better at it, so I'm learning with Alice. This is San Juan Capistrano, and I'm going to take you to some of my favorite spots. So here we go. Okay, so this is my first spot, and this is Zumar's, and it's such a fun place. It's a barn with filled with so many different animals, and I used to always love coming here when I was younger, and I think it's a great place.
1: Zumar's is a petting zoo, and we also have kid attractions. We have over 100 animals here. Our main attraction is our guinea pigs, and we also do train rides, tractor rides, excavator rides.
0: I love the guinea pigs. They're so fun because you can hold them and play with them.
2: All right, the chicken.
0: I love the chickens. This is a very fancy chicken, and her name is Lulu. I've had a lot of great animal fun here, and now it's time to go to Teaspoons. Teaspoons reminds me of my character, Alice, because she loves to bake, and so do I. And I love learning new recipes, and she, I think baking helps me feel better, and she likes to cheer people up when they're having a rough day.
3: Welcome to Teaspoons, Libby. Are you ready to bake?
0: Yeah, I'm so excited to be here.
3: Okay, we're going to be making the chewiest, softest chocolate cookies ever.
0: My favorite.
3: They're so good. So we are at Teaspoons Cooking School in downtown San Juan Capistrano. We're a recreational cooking school. We're open to the public, and we do one-off cooking classes here. So every night is a different theme. It's very fun, and it just kind of helps people, you know, get out of their comfort zone a little bit. So what we have here is what's called mise en place. Everything is in its place. And it's especially important for baking because baking is a science. So when was the first time you came to Teaspoons, Libby?
0: I think the last time I remember coming here was when I was 8 for my birthday party.
3: I love it when kids come to the cooking classes and they cook stuff that they haven't made before. It kind of opens their world to new ingredients and dishes.
0: Definitely. I think chocolate chip cookies was the only dessert I ate for a long time. This is my workout for
3: yes.
0: Today. Yeah.
3: Okay, that looks perfect. So now we're going to add our chocolate chips. We have to make sure that we taste it before we add it in.
0: Okay.
3: So you take a chocolate chip. I'll take a chocolate chip, and we'll cheers.
0: Cheers.
3: Cheers. So now these are going to chill for about 15 minutes, and then all set. Perfect. Love it. Okay, Libby, we're going to pop them right into the oven here. Timer there. Oh, they look so good. They look good
0: yeah.
3: to you? Okay, perfect. There's a cookie for you, and I'll take one too. Mm.
0: Oh, good. This is so good.
3: Mm-hmm.
4: We should all be staying active. And here on Pumped, we show you all the different ways members of your community are keeping in shape. Meet people who can make a gym wherever they go.
5: You can literally make anything and everything yours.
4: Proving that age is just a number.
6: How old are you?
5: 80.
4: And challenging what we think is possible.
7: Get up, baby. Get up. That's what I love.
5: Can't breathe.
4: Put on your sweats and join us to get pumped. The extraordinary bond we have with our pets is unlike any other. Here on Pet Project, we consider our furry friends members of the family, and we know you do, too. So we're introducing you to some of the most amazing pets we've met.
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12: If you compare the DNA of every human being on the planet, you'll learn that we are 99.99% the same. So why do we spend 99% of our time focusing on that 0.01% that separates us? I'm Michael Koenigs, and this is More in Common, a show where I travel the country looking for stories about what brings us together. It turns out this country has countless stories of unity. But to find these extraordinary friendships, we have to reach out. This is More in Common.
13: You're watching My Go-To.
14: It's super cool. You just have to check it out and see for yourself.
15: It is more than a landmark. It is the heart and soul of this community. To describe the Castro Theater in words is really something that I don't have the capacity. You have to be in the Castro Theater. From the moment this historic landmark opened in 1922, 100 years ago, it has been the center of a community, the film community. And starting in the 80s, the center of the LGBTQ community. If you're gay, this is a gay sacred space. If you're a film lover, this is a film temple. And if you're an architecture nut, you come here because, wow, they don't build theaters like this anymore. The molding, the gold leaf, these sort of little details are really what make the Castro Theater special to so, so many people.
16: The movie palaces from the 20s and the 30s are so grand. We need to preserve them, and that means adapting them. We want to preserve the Castro Theater. We want it to be a place where you can come together, celebrate film, celebrate comedy shows and podcasts and drag shows.
17: Ladies and gentlemen,
16: and all of the film festivals, all of those things are still going to take place in a theater that has enhanced safety features and things that modern day venues need. And when we're done with the restoration, when we've brought the gold and the gilding back to the ceiling, when the Sgraffito murals on the wall are cleaned and vibrant and bright, this space is going to really come alive and be so incredible and so majestic.
15: When anyone around the world thinks of the Castro, the image they have instantly is of that marquee, the neon sign, the marquee that says Castro. And for 100 years,

0: warm and inviting. And I think that we can do that in this iteration, that the theater will continue to be the heartbeat of the neighborhood, a touchstone for people to come for any type of entertainment, and still be the place where you can come, find your friends, and spend the day, spend the evening, and just have a great night out.
1: 100 years from now, the Castro Theater will be here. That's why Another Planet Entertainment is working hand in hand with the city to make sure that the landmark designation is permanent, that the restoration we do is sensitive, and that all the queer community events continue. The Castro Theater has always been an LGBTQ safe place, and under Another Planet, it will continue to be that.
2: Art can inspire, uplift, and give us a whole new perspective on things. On Stroke of Genius, we find creativity from all over the country and take you inside the minds of their brilliant creators. Learn how these artists make some of the most bizarre...
3: Hi, I'm Diana Wood, the crazy power wash artist.
2: Resourceful...
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2: 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When you meet the people behind the art, you get to appreciate every stroke of genius. 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
2: Worth the Wait takes you to the front of America's longest lines to answer one question. Is it worth the wait? From a massive 7-pound burrito to a slice of pie that has locals going crazy, we'll let you know what's worth it and what's not. This is Worth the Wait. This country is full of unusual places to see and amazing things to do. But only the locals really know where to go. On My Go-To, we discover some of the strangest...
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8: Hey, guy. How's it going?
9: I've been to rodeos when I was younger where they wouldn't let me compete being openly gay. I've been beat up more than one time. I kept going until I rodeo, but at some point you get tired of being pushed around. And so when the gay rodeo came about, I'd jump on it immediately.
10: So a lot of the guys here seem to have nicknames. Why is that?
9: In our everyday life, some of us still have to be closeted. I compete under Jameson Cole as an assumed name. 2 years ago, I lost a job because a parent at the school that I taught at complained that I was gay. Many of the states where we're from, Arkansas, Texas, Oklahoma, you can still be let go for being gay.
10: What do you say to the folks who used to push you around when you'd come to the events? What do you want them to know when they see you now?
9: I'd like them to know I'm a cowboy just like they are. And look at me now. I'm successful. I'm happy. I have a family of competitors. And I still get to do what I love no matter how much they wanted me not to.
11: You're watching My Go-To.
3: We could be here for hours.
12: One of the most important reasons I opened this restaurant is to make people feel better.
13: The food is absolutely amazing. So fresh and juicy and just incredible.
14: After the first time we came here, we really just fell in love. It's really earthy and amazing ingredients all put together.
12: The restaurant is Camino Alto, and I've wanted a neighborhood restaurant for a few decades. For me, a restaurant, it encompasses everything that I think is most important in life, which is alignment of the individual that comes to eat here, the way we take care of them, their opportunity to meet with others, a community, to put good, clean food inside of them, to make them feel good. When I was in my 30s, I started having problems where I was fit, I thought I was healthy, but I was starting to see deterioration in my body at too young an age. I was losing my hair, I was having skin issues. All these things that I was like, man, this does not seem appropriate for my age and my lifestyle. Then when we realized that my dad had Alzheimer's, it stopped me and made me really think about what was going on. And it was both understanding what might have contributed

0: contributed to the acceleration of Alzheimer's for him, as well as how can I avoid that? How can I teach my family to eat well and to live well so they can avoid these metabolic diseases? So I love people who really stop and think about what they're putting inside of them, because I think it's just so important. And if we can give them a place to eat the kind of food that they feel good about in a setting that makes them feel comfortable and relaxed, I'm over the moon.
1: The first time we came here, we were just kind of blown away about how good the food was.
0: We try to keep the food as simple as we can. We go to the farmer's market, we buy what's in season, we try to get the best produce, the best proteins, and put them together in a simple way. We use the wood-burning oven, we add a little salt, and we get out of the way. It's heavily influenced by Mexican flavors because they are just so influential to the state of California. I think it's one of the best cuisines in the world. The Romanesco with chermoula, which is a just beautiful electric green sauce made up of herbs, cilantro, and parsley with a pureed eggplant underneath is spot on. We do a Japanese sweet potato with a Romesco sauce, which is a bell pepper sauce underneath with some jalapeno and pepitas. I think that dish is just slamming. I love it. When people ask me casually about owning a restaurant, the hardest part, I think it's probably balancing a family with a restaurant. A restaurant can take it out of you. Having a family that understands it is really important. And getting them to be a part of it is also very important. My wife designed the back patio. She helped design the interior. She is my top consultant when it comes to the food and to how we approach the client. We bring the kids in to work whenever we can.
1: It's our new favorite restaurant in the city, and it's just a couple blocks from home. And Josh, the owner, is super nice and friendly, and all the staff here, so we keep coming back.
0: We really feel like the community has embraced us. And I gotta say, this community is, I'm blown away. I'm just absolutely blown away by how supportive and excited they are. I felt like I was really trying to do something that I could make them proud, and to see this come to fruition, it's humbling and it's exciting.
2: The future of Atlantic City is in growth in non-gaming activities and attractions, and that's what we are. I mean, where else have you ever seen a go-kart track in a lobby of a hotel? Showboat Resort is an adaptive reuse of a former casino into a year-round family resort. We traveled around the country looking at different go-kart tracks, and then we put together ours, which I think is the best of the best, adding our little touch, because it actually looks like a Formula One race around Las Vegas.
3: Oh my God. I just love going fast, and my mind was blown of how good these electric go-karts were. It's not like a normal sport. It feels like I'm racing like a different version of me every time I go around, because I'm going faster each time, trying to perfect it.
4: I like to come down here and get away, bring the kids, enjoy myself. I can't wait to ride and put the pedal to the metal.
5: Atlantic City's Achilles heel has always been an attraction of children and families. That culture has changed. Mark my words. This will be the biggest summer ever in the great city of Atlantic City. So come on down.
6: Can we say great day?
7: Great day!
2: A year from this summer, we'll be opening up the indoor water park at Showboat Resort. So it's very exciting. And we'll keep having announcements and announcements of more and more attractions. So it's fabulous.
8: 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On Stroke of Genius, we find creativity from all over the country and take you inside the minds of their brilliant creators. Learn how these artists make some of the most bizarre...
9: Hi, I'm Diana Wood, the crazy power wash artist.
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8: Worth the Wait takes you to the front of America's longest lines to answer one question. Is it worth the wait? From a massive 7-pound burrito to a slice of pie that has locals going crazy, we'll let you know what's worth it and what's not. This is Worth the Wait. This country is full of unusual places to see and amazing things to do, but only the locals really know where to go. On My Go-To, we discover some of the strangest...
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17: Training with California Rowing Club and hopefully going for the Paris 2024 Olympics.
18: The long-term goal is to race in 2024 in Paris, and then the short-term goal is to race at the World Championships this year and have a good result.
19: I think we hit the jackpot with this group. Hopefully they go on and make Olympic teams and win medals, but really, you know that they're going to be great citizens and give back. So we're in Oakland, so the weather obviously is fantastic. The water in the morning is typically flat, and it's really good to row on. We have about a 12-mile stretch of water that we can row in all day. All that, plus the facilities, you know, it's a home run. It was started by the Rogers family. So Gary Rogers, years ago, he was trying for the Olympic team in 1964, and he rode with a couple of friends from Cal and from Stanford out here. So he thought, hey, if I ever become successful and I'm able to afford it, I want to support people aspiring to the national team from the West Coast. He started the club here, California Rowing Club, and now it's sort of grown to where we have legitimate national team athletes. We have Olympians here, and they train here, they work here. They've made a home for themselves here, and we couldn't be happier.
17: Rowers and Olympians, you have to think in like 4-year quadrennials, because it's not an Olympics every single year. So that's the goal. In the short term is the 2024 winning gold there. So I'm going to do everything that I can, and I have a great setup with California Rowing Club here. Skip and Mike, like, you know, they believe in me, I believe in them. They're going to get me to where I need to be.
20: I joined this boathouse and this team in the summer of 2019. Give me a place to train and then grow. And then since the Olympics, it's been fantastic being here with the group. I was in the Tokyo 2020, 2021 Olympics, and I was in the men's eight, and we finished fourth.
19: I think as a coach, this is sort of a group you dream about. They're all super bright. They're highly motivated. And they have a social conscience. So they're all really good people, and they support each other.
20: I love to race, and this is a sport where we do a lot of training. There's not a ton of actually chance to go out and race. So it's like in soccer, you might play once a week or twice a week, but with rowing, we don't. So to now be in kind of our racing season and getting close to racing, it's super exciting.
17: For me, I have to focus on different areas, you know, trying to get stronger, trying to get more fit, relearning different aspects of the stroke to try and make the boat go as fast as possible. It's 6 days a week, sometimes seven. We do two sessions per day, Monday, Tuesday, Thursday, Friday, and Sunday. And then we have one session on Wednesday, and then we usually will get Saturday kind of as a rest day.
19: I think you have to put your ego on the shelf if you want to be successful in this sport. It's a team sport. It takes that type of special athlete where, you know, look, it's all for the good of the team and not so much an individual accolade.
17: It's therapeutic. When you're out there and you're in a two-man boat or a four-person boat or an eight-person boat and the boat is just running, you can hear the water going off the boat and you're outside, you're in nature. It's euphoric, really, and you really try to appreciate those types of sessions.
19: You can row your whole life. We have masters rowing, people competing in their 90s. I rowed in three Olympics personally, getting together with some of my buddies every year. It's just fun, and you can do it forever.
20: We spend a lot of time on the water, but a lot of us have jobs, so it sort of limits our schedule slightly. So we'll train usually once in the morning. We'll do like a longer row, and then in the afternoon it's usually on land. So we'll usually use the rowing machines, or we'll use the lifting or cross training with biking, running, things like that. We have everything that we need here.
17: You meet wonderful people, you go great places, but everyone wants to make the boat go faster. And when you're doing it, and you're doing it with your friends, you're doing it with your longtime teammates, that's the best feeling.
20: I think there's just a certain bond that's created. You're relying on somebody else to hold up their side of the bargain. You're all working towards the same goal.
19: Honestly, it's seeing how these guys develop. Somehow you played a small role in that, and it's rewarding.
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25: I'm Christy Oletto.
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26: Plus, we hit the fried chicken beat.
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25: Round up must-try holes in the Poconos.
26: And we've got day trip ideas galore.
29: It's so cool.
25: Hi, everyone, and welcome to FYI Philly.
26: We are at Franklin Square, celebrating America's birthday in a park named for a founding father.
25: And one of the country's signature sandwiches was created in Delaware County.
26: Now you're thinking hoagie, but we're talking Stromboli.
25: Pete Romano Jr. runs Romano's Pizzeria and Italian restaurant in Essington, just like his father and grandfather did.
30: This is Nazareno Romano. It's my grandfather.
25: He immigrated from Italy, a stonemason turned pie maker.
31: My father opened up the business December 1st, 1944.
25: Back then, it was called Essington Pizzeria.
30: And his feature item was tomato pie.
31: Pizza in this area was so new and unknown that the people in this town thought that was my father's last name.
25: The family moved to their current location in 1954 and now, Romano's is famous for its Stromboli.
32: Grandpa started with three types: original sweet, original hot, and original pepperoni.
30: Yeah, three meats, cheese, and peppers.
25: Pete Jr. preps the dough daily.
30: This is Italian bread dough.
25: The concept of the sandwich comes from the old country.
30: In Italy, Grandpa said it was called imbottito, slang for stuffed bread.
25: But his grandfather made it his own.
30: It's an Italian-American sandwich.
25: The English name was inspired by Hollywood.
30: It was 1950. Ingrid Bergman and Roberto Rossellini doing a movie called Stromboli. They have a love affair, worldwide scandal. My Uncle Bill said, why don't you call it Stromboli?
25: The name stuck, and 74 years later, it's still a hot item.
32: About 14 different varieties right now. Cheesesteak Stromboli, chicken Florentine.
25: They also make special Strombolis.
30: And that has six different kinds of meats. Every Stromboli comes with cooked marinara.
25: This year marks the 80th anniversary of Romano's first opening.
32: That's a long time to build a reputation. There's pride in it, mixed with affection. I just turned 70, and I'm the last Romano, but work has been life.
31: It's so gratifying that people remember you for your food. It means a lot.
25: Romano's Stromboli is a finalist for a new Hearst potato chip flavor.
0: Is this the third year for Flavored by Philly?
1: It is.
0: Ravioli, stromboli, pierogi. What's the winner get?
1: So our voting, it goes till August 9th. And then whoever gets the most votes is going to win $10,000. And then the consumer who actually nominated them will win $5,000 too.
26: Amazing how they got the stromboli taste in one little potato chip. If you'd like to try it and vote, we've got the link right now at 6abc.com/FYI.
25: And if cheesesteaks are your sandwich of choice, there's a spot in Center City giving the Philly favorite a flavorful twist.
2: We have the best cheesesteaks in the city of Philadelphia.
3: I went on TikTok and everybody was raving about taste. I
2: wanted to pay homage to the city of Philadelphia. What's the best way to pay homage? A cheesesteak restaurant.
3: It's well seasoned. It's really good.
2: I'm a proud Haitian American. One of the things that make Haitian food the way that it is called épices. Épices is a marinade that's green. It's different spices and blends that we marinate our meat with. Really gave it a flavorful blend. How I wanted to distinguish ourselves is to add libations. That's how we came up with Taste Cheesesteak Bar. I would say we are the first in the country to actually come up with this concept. Taste Cheesesteak Bar is actually trademarked. Cheesesteak Bar is trademarked, so nobody can ever use that. You will get a cease and desist if you try to. I was born in Brooklyn, New York, but Philly definitely raised me. I've been investing within the food and beverage industry for about 8 years with my business partner. The way that this concept came up was just flat up out of boredom. Me and Chef Knox, we were in the back. He was making fried salmon skins. The fried salmon skins taste so good with the épices. We started mixing it in with the beef. We started mixing it in with the salmon and the oxtail and everything like that. And it just really gave it a flavorful blend. That's our secret sauce. It's not a secret anymore, but I just love any type of ethnic food that has any type of flavor, that has any type of spices.
4: Chef Knox literally curated the entire menu for us, brought everything to life, worked together with my mom on making a delicious recipe.
3: I'm going all in with the sideways bite.
2: To the side. This concept isn't this concept without us having actual alcohol here. So you can pair whatever you want with whatever alcoholic beverage you want as well. Typically, when everybody gets the sirloin beef cheesesteak, they typically get a Long Island. With the salmon, I like to go with the 1990, the Crown Apple Moscow Mule. At nighttime, the vibe turns into Taste After Dark. The sports culture in here is amazing. People just vibing. When you come in here, you got a little light, you got the nice music, you have the great aesthetics, Sangria cocktail, and a fabulous cheesesteak.
25: I do like a good cheesesteak. And if you're craving cheese, there's now a place to get your fix morning, noon, and night.
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6: Our real Philly Schmear also got the silver.
26: Oh, hello, Philly Schmear.
5: Perry is also passionate that every ingredient is hyper-local.
6: We use milk strictly from local family farmers that do amazing work with their herds right outside the city.
5: And you can now get the cheese steps from where it's made.
6: Where else can you get cheese? Literally, what, 8 feet from where it's actually aging?
26: They were wrapping the cheese right through this door, and then it goes right here. That's really cool. And Perrystead Dairy may be onto something. Flakely Gluten-Free just added what they're calling a pastry ATM inside Salt and Vinegar in the Italian Market.
25: You had me at pastry ATM. Uh-huh. All right. Well, that vending machine is stocked with croissants, baguettes, bagels, cakes, and
26: more.
7: Oh, keep talking. This is definitely a trend we're on board with.
8: As we round out our dinner party provisions, we head to Manayunk.
7: And a distiller producing a product that dates all the way back to the American Revolution.
25: In 2015, Walter Palmer III started charting a new course in life, founding the W.P. Palmer Distilling Company with his wife, Katie.
9: Our main product that we make is Palmer's Liberty Gin.
25: They make it in small batches,
9: focusing on a classic gin spirit.
25: Palmer waded into the new waters, so to speak, out of necessity.
9: I was president of the General Building Contractors Association for over 27 years. I had a job there, and the next day I didn't.
25: Because he couldn't sit still, he decided to distill.
9: I went up to Cornell. I took some distilling classes. It's an 800-liter copper pot still made for us in Portugal. Distillation is an ancient art. It's very simple. It's a pot with a lid and a flame, and you're basically boiling. Gin is a spirit predominantly distilled with juniper berries.
25: Because his business is rooted in Philadelphia, Palmer chose a gin recipe fit for the founding fathers.
9: Our recipe comes from this 18th century Dutch manuscript of a trading ship that comes through Philadelphia around 1780.
25: It's made with six botanicals:
9: juniper, cardamom, coriander, angelica root, lemon peel, and grains of paradise. We wanted our gin to be a gold standard of gin. The six botanicals, spring water, neutral spirit, all goes in here. I'm making something in Manayunk that 12 miles away from here, somebody like Franklin, Jefferson, Adams, Washington could have tasted. Basically the same thing made on the same type of still. We've taken all these separate ingredients and we've knitted them together through vapor.
25: The gin hits a proofing tank before being bottled and hand-labeled. Palmer's name and face grace the bottle.
9: Liberty is a spirit, and it's made right here, and it's really kind of wonderful.
8: That's a lot of history to drink in while you sip.
10: You ready to meet the devil?
7: It's prime picnic season, so we rounded up some new spots for fried chicken.
11: So good, y'all come back now?
8: But first, we're taking a summer road trip
7: to scenic Bushkill Falls, dubbed the Niagara of Pennsylvania.
12: You hear the rushing of the water. 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
18: Worth the Wait takes you to the front of America's longest lines to answer one question. Is it worth the wait? From a massive 7-pound burrito to a slice of pie that has locals going crazy, we'll let you know what's worth it and what's not. This is Worth the Wait. This country is full of unusual places to see and amazing things to do. But only the locals really know where to go. On My Go-To, we discover some of the strangest...
35: This is a brain of a gorilla.
18: ...most secret...
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18: 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We should all be staying active. And here on Pumped, we show you all the different ways members of your community are keeping in shape. Meet people who can make a gym wherever they go.
37: You can literally make anything and everything yours.
18: Proving that age is just a number.
38: How old are you?
0: 80.
1: And challenging what we think is possible.
3: 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Get up. That's what I love.
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16: At Black Hen on the 100 block of Chestnut Street, owner-entrepreneur Felicia Wilson has a new spot that highlights the hen.
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20: Buffalo chicken.
16: And for the second time, Felicia is teaming up with Chef Daryl Harmon, a South Jersey native bringing some of his family recipes to the forefront.
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22: The hot chicken is a hot scene in Philadelphia right now.
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16: Incredibly, Musa Kaidomchi was part of that same Kosovar refugee airlift operation in 1999.
23: Came to Fort Dix, New Jersey, 17-year-old.
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16: Hot chicken is the most popular menu item.
23: That's our Nashville sandwich.
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16: And the smash burgers have become a big hit.
24: A lot of greatness happens in here.
16: Reda Lubbock came to the U.S. from Northwest Africa.
24: I'm originally from Morocco. I came here when I was 9 years old.
16: He just opened Old City Eatery IDK Philly this spring.
24: Here's the magic. The concept is a smash burgers and Nashville hot chicken. You gotta love it.
16: The sandwiches are served on fresh brioche.
24: Squeeze comes right back into place.
16: With recipes Reda created himself.
24: That's a spicy one right there.
16: The Nashville hot chicken comes with different spice levels.
24: Mild, hot, and hell. You ready to meet the
16: There's an American Wagyu smash burger.
24: Ready for this one?
16: They serve loaded fries. Chopped burger meat is combined with onions, roasted red peppers, jalapenos, and mushrooms, topped with cheese and a house cilantro sauce.
24: Nacho fries. I always had a dream of owning my own business. I'm grateful. It's been a nice journey.
11: IDK is opening another location in South Philly soon.
10: We hit the Poconos and the best golf holes when we come right back.
11: But first, we've got another day trip to Crystal Cave in Kutztown.
10: A natural wonder that allows visitors to travel 175 feet below the earth.
27: An air
0: area outside of the classroom, just getting out in nature and enjoying it, finding this just pocket in the earth and seeing how beautiful the earth actually is underneath its surface. Welcome, everyone. My name is Daylin Repper. I'm the tour guide here at Crystal Cave, which you are right now standing in. So Crystal Cave is the first show cave here in Pennsylvania. It was discovered in 1871 by William Merkle and John Garrett. And it continues to today we do have about an hour-long tour with these concrete pathways. 1800s, though, they took over 6 to 12 hours long, just trekking through mud, fallen rocks, in the dark with only kerosene lanterns to light their way. I have people come to me all the time telling me that they remember coming here as a kid, even like 10, 20, 30, 40 years ago, and then bringing back their kids, their grandkids, and it just goes on throughout the generations. It's so cool.
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12: Hi, I'm Diana Wood, the crazy power wash artist.
2: Resourceful...
29: Everything around me inspires me.
2: And unique artwork from communities around the country. When you meet the people behind the art, you get to appreciate every stroke of genius. What is true kindness? How can we help our neighbors in need? Maybe it's as simple as a smile or a hug.
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2: All Good is about finding everyday people doing good in their communities.
20: So they come here and they can get their food, personal items, everything.
2: Reaching out.
25: The community has a good heart. I didn't think they would have helped me like this.
2: And putting other people first.
26: It takes them back to who they were when they weren't homeless.
2: Even on a tough day, we're here for you on All Good. The extraordinary bond we have with our pets is unlike any other. Here on Pet Project, we consider our furry friends members of the family, and we know you do, too. So we're introducing you to some of the most amazing pets we've met.
7: This is a duck I keep seeing everywhere.
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36: Oh, grabs Matt right away. 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
11: We got to hitch a ride on this carousel, and if you're looking to hit the mountains for cooler climates, our paid sponsors at the Pocono Television Network did some research for the golf lovers out there.
36: They rounded up the top holes to play.
27: All right, guys, we're here at number 7 on the blue course here at Shawnee Inn and Golf Resort, head golf pro, Nick Lussier joining us here. The layout has changed a little bit. The old temporary bridge, it's been replaced by a permanent bridge.
30: Yeah, we got a new one, bigger, double lane. This gives us great opportunity to be open year-round for the golf. That's a plus for the Poconos in general.
27: All right, folks, for the par.
6: This time lapse shows the old bridge needing to be installed and uninstalled each spring and fall, but now the new bridge is in place, letting golf cross onto the island part of the course consistently.
27: Nice par, man. Thanks for having us here.
30: Our pleasure.
7: Welcome to Woodlawn.
27: Thank you very much. I appreciate it. Hell's Gate Gorge. This is a par 5. How many yards is this, John?
8: So from the gold tees, it's 577 yards.
1: That should be perfect.
4: The dog leg, then a dog leg.
1: It's a double dog leg.
14: Money!
27: So we've played number 14 at Woodlawk Springs. Director of Golf at Woodlawk, John Piller, thank you so much for having us. We're hitting up the historic Pocono Manor and its iconic par 3, number 7. That's pretty nice, Greg. That is challenging and it's all right, even though it's so short.
15: This is kind of our signature hole here. We've got water to the left, to the front, to the right, and we got some trees over the green.
27: If I could replicate that, boy, the pros know how to do it, don't they, folks?
15: It's a real fun hole. Everybody really enjoys it. Jim, let's see if you can knock that bomb in for your par. It's really part of the real fun experience here at Pocono Manor.
16: There you go.
27: I know, thank you.
15: Seriously, don't feel too bad, because back in the 60s, Dad had Arnold Palmer here in an exhibition.
27: Right.
15: And Arnold happened to hit his ball in the water, and I think he tied you, or maybe you tied him.
27: Right here at Split Rock Country Club. These guys work here. Tell me your names, guys.
17: Matt. I'm Jake.
18: I'm Bryden.
19: Kate.
27: Who's going to show me the ropes? This course is 18 holes, and this one, number 11, its signature hole, is a beauty. A par 5, more than 500 yards, and you got to land your tee shot pretty well. Oh, that was a great putt. Solid hole, gentlemen. Thank you for playing today. On we go to number 2 at Skytop Lodge. This place is immaculately beautiful with so many rolling hills and trees and the historic lodge and the course here built in the early 1900s. All right, hole number 2, a par 4. You want to hit a pretty long tee shot down the center of the fairway.
21: What a wonderful little golf hole we have here with the lodge off to the left, with the lake off to the right.
27: All right, let's give this thing a go.
21: The idea here on the second hole is to aim a little bit further left than you think, because the fairway will tend to go from left to right.
27: Nice par, Justin Alooney. On to the next hole. Justin, thanks.
21: Thank you, Jim.
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11: But first, we hit the road to visit Mount Cuba Center, a wooded wonderland in the hills of Hockessin, Delaware.
23: Every time you visit, there's always something changing, something different in bloom. 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Yeah, this will be really nice this summer.
28: You can come here any day, anytime, and see something new. There are lilacs blooming. In fact, when I walked in today, the fragrance is just so lovely, so beautiful.
23: Mount Cuba Center is the former home of Mr. and Mrs. Lamont DuPont Copeland. They moved here in the 30s and developed this really beautiful, you know, gardens and grounds. They knew that they wanted to have this place become a public garden to share it with the world.
31: Gives everybody a little taste of what you can do at home.
23: You can come here and enjoy the garden kind of in a very peaceful, relaxing way on your own, or we also have really fun events that are a little bit more lively and active where you can come and kind of be in the company of a lot of people.
32: I also like the intervening natural woodlands that seem untouched. It gives that wild, natural, northeastern woodland feel that I think everyone dreams of, even if they don't know it.
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35: 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Learn how these artists make some of the most bizarre...
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35: Resourceful...
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35: Worth the Wait takes you to the front of America's longest lines to answer one question. Is it worth the wait? From a massive 7-pound burrito to a slice of pie that has locals going crazy. We'll let you know what's worth it and what's not. This is Worth the Wait. This country is full of unusual places to see and amazing things to do. But only the locals really know where to go. On My Go-To, we discover some of the strangest...
39: This is a brain of a gorilla.
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0: Nothing brings people together like a great meal. And at Bite Size, communities coming together around food is what we're all about. 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
0: 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What is true kindness? How can we help our neighbors in need? Maybe it's as simple as a smile or a hug.
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5: Yeah.
0: All Good is about finding everyday people doing good in their communities.
6: So they come here and they can get their food, personal items, everything.
0: Reaching out.
7: The community has a good heart. I didn't think they would have helped me like this.
0: And putting other people first.
9: It takes them back to who they were when they weren't homeless.
0: Even on a tough day, we're here for you on All Good.
11: We're back at Franklin Square, and the Michener Art Museum in Bucks County is highlighting the work of a local sculptor.
10: He's known both here and abroad for his figurative works.
11: George R. Antonissen, Meditations on the Human Condition, is a celebration of the sculptor's entire 65-year artistic career.
13: It has to do with the human family, the family of man.
11: There are 45 works on display, both indoors and out.
14: Combination of sculptures, bas-relief, and fresco.
11: Antonissen was born in Boston, but he's lived and worked in Bucks County for more than half a century.
13: I grew up in the art world. I really zeroed in on the female figure.
11: His works are divided into groups.
14: We have portraiture.
11: There is a female empowerment grouping and social commentary.
14: Historical events, but interpreted through George's lens. You see a progression of how the artist works, how he thinks and interprets. It's a very emotional journey.
13: I would like people to come here and understand the pitfalls of being human. At the same time, the elevation of what we could do, what we have done.
11: George R. Antonissen, Meditations on the Human Condition, is on view through October 13th.
10: And you can find the link for tickets along with the details on all of the stories that we featured this week at 6abc.com/FYI.
11: Our thanks to our friends here at Franklin Square for hosting us this week.
10: And so much to do here. Have a great week, everyone.
11: We're getting on that carousel.
0: Art can inspire, uplift, and give us a whole new perspective on things. On Stroke of Genius, we find creativity from all over the country and take you inside the minds of their brilliant creators. Learn how these artists make some of the most bizarre...
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0: Resourceful...
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0: 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When you meet the people behind the art, you get to appreciate every stroke of genius. 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
16: From the hot spots in the Loop.
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24: This actually stands for Girls Are Eagles. That was and is our chant.
16: Hold your horses, because everything is bigger in Texas.
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16: Get ready. 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
24: No matter how old you are, you always get excited. There's something about airplanes and something about flying and travel that always excites people. Come in the front door and you'll get that feeling of what it was like to come into this terminal building in the 1940s. The 1940 Air Terminal Museum is the original air terminal access building to what became hospitals. Kids, adults, everybody likes it. It's such a cool experience to be able to see and get up close and personal with a lot of these airplanes taking off and landing. And you also get a really good view. You can see downtown off one way. You can see the ship channel off the other way. So you just get a really good view of Houston itself. When it opened in 1940, it was Houston Municipal Airport. And this is where people would come in to get on their planes. They used this to protect their hair while they were out on the ramp. So if it was windy or it was rainy, it would protect their hair, because in the 1960s, they had the big poofy hairstyles. And so they wanted to be able to keep their hair just right and just in place. And so one way to do that was to wear this helmet.
1: Just bring that back.
24: I don't think so. The 1940 Air Terminal Museum is the only museum here in Houston that's dedicated to the history of civil aviation and civil airlines. I feel like it's a hidden gem of Houston. I hear pretty often people say, oh, we didn't even know this was here. The experience of flying back in the 1940s and 1950s when this terminal was active was a huge experience for people. It was typically wealthier individuals and families that got to fly, so they would put on their best clothing, and it was a whole experience of getting on an airplane. You would put on your suit, your dress, women wore hats, and then on the airplane itself, you were served a huge, like, 3 or 4 course meal. Over in this area, we have our permanent exhibit that talks about the history of Houston's aviation. And the display here is about Howard Hughes, and he has a very in-depth history with Houston. He was from Houston, and he was a very famous pilot, and he flew the first around-the-world flight, and he had celebrated here in Houston in 1938. There was a ticker tape parade downtown, and then they had a reception at the Rice Hotel downtown in Houston. The building was designed by an architect named Joseph Finger, and he's a pretty well-known Houston area architect. He also designed Houston City Hall. And if you look at our building and you look at City Hall, you can see the resemblance. It's called Art Deco style. And so the very modern look for the 1940s with wings off the side. When people came here to the terminal to get their ticket, they would come into the front doors and there would be a ticket counter either, depending on the airline, they had their ticket counters in different places. As you came into the building here behind me, you see the sitting area. Also behind me, there are the ticket counters there, like at a modern airport, like at Hobby, where you go and you give them your ticket and you give them your luggage. That is exactly what happened here. This is the Trans-Texas Airways uniform that was designed in the 1940s, and as you can see, it was very Western themed, very Texas themed. They wore vests and long skirts and cowboy boots, and they also wore little cowboy hats like the one here on display because they wanted to really represent Texas and Houston in particular. So here we have on display a 1970s Southwest Airlines flight attendant uniform, so you get an idea of what a flight attendant was wearing at the time. The city and the Houston airport system generously lets us have access to the ramp. And so we can take people out on Hobby Airport ramp. On the third Saturdays of the month, we have what's called Open Ramp Day. We take people out on the ramp. Not only that, but we also take people up to the third floor balcony. So you can go out there and have a really magnificent view of the airport itself and parts of the city that you wouldn't be able to see from the ground. The terminal closed in 1955 because of the amount of people that were beginning to fly at that time. So when the terminal opened in 1940, of course, World War II happened between 1941 and 1945 for the United States, which had a huge effect in Houston and worldwide. And then post-war, after 1945, travel just blossomed and boomed. That is when they built and opened Hobby Airport, which is across the airfield, just to handle millions of people that this building just wasn't, the facilities weren't big enough to handle that many people. This is our temporary exhibit, the Fly Girls of World War II. It will be here until the end of August 2023. It tells the story of the Women's Air Force Service pilots who started here in Houston, Texas. Their mascot was named Fifi Nella, and you can see her here in the patches. This is the WASP mascot. Her name is Fifi Nella, and she was designed by Walt Disney. He designed her for a Roald Dahl book, and she was donated to the WASP as their mascot. I think once people know we're here, they realize and see what a treasure that it is. I think there's a lot of reasons to protect this building. The main reason is that it's a beautiful building. It's a National Historic Landmark now. It's a City of Houston landmark. I think it's also important to preserve Houston's aviation history because it gives us knowledge of the impact that travel and the aviation industry had here in Houston. I've loved to watch people when they come into the parking lot and they see the building, they're just blown away by how beautiful it is and their eyes light up, and it's such a joy to see that.
5: I love color. I love, you know, shading and doing the little highlights and the little details.
8: This is the time lapse of the painting that I did.
15: This is also another painting that she did of playing wheelchair basketball.
5: My name is Raina Montalvo. I am 21 years old. I go to college in the mainland. I started doing art when I was about 2 to 3 years old, and I didn't really start getting serious about it until I was like 17, maybe 18. I was born with arthrocyphosis multiplex congenita.
2: It is a rare condition.
5: Basically, my joints are stuck where they are. Like, I can't move them at all.
2: A lot of people, it'll just affect their arms. A lot of people, it'll just affect their legs. Her was in both.
5: I get around with my wheelchair. It's controlled by my head, so I just, it's like motion. So like whenever I press it, it goes forward. If I, this way it goes right and this way it goes left. It's definitely challenged me, you know, not being able to walk, not being able to do things for myself, but it's also created a lot of opportunities for me. I like to draw art. That's my passion. I use my mouth. I don't have any movement in my arms or legs, so I do everything with my mouth. And I just hold the pencil or whatever utensil I'm using and just move my head to make the art that I want.
2: I know people that can't even write very well, much less draw with their mouth, you know?
5: Whenever I used to do, like, actual paintings, I used to do it so much that my mouth would, like, get sores and it would bleed. It was very, very rough. But whenever I found out about digital art, I switched to that, and it's much easier on my mouth. I do my art on my iPad through an app called Procreate. So I basically make a sketch, and then once I've, you know, like, perfected it, I start with the basic colors like the skin, the hair, and the clothes. And then I go in and make all the details with the shading and the highlights. I want to be a character designer for either a TV show or video games. My major is visual arts. I plan to graduate with an associate's degree in visual arts, and then I'm going to transfer to University of Houston Clear Lake to get my bachelor's in studio art. Whenever I started doing portraits, people were really, like, taken aback, because I didn't even know that I could do that, and it was really surprising to me, too.
2: I couldn't have been a prouder grandmother in my life. She's getting a lot of confidence out of it.
5: Very confident in myself.
2: She likes it when people praise her for what she's done. My mom, she says, oh, my God, they loved it. He does have a very special gift. She can do anything she wants to do. She just does it different.
17: We should all be staying active, and here on Pumped, we show you all the different ways members of your community are keeping in shape. Meet people who can make a gym wherever they go.
19: You can literally make anything and everything yours.
17: Proving that age is just a number.
21: How old are you?
19: 80.
17: And challenging what we think is possible.
22: Get up, baby! Get up! That's what I love! Can't breathe.
17: So put on your sweats and join us to get pumped. The extraordinary bond we have with our pets is unlike any other. Here on Pet Project, we consider our furry friends members of the family, and we know you do, too. So we're introducing you to some of the most amazing pets we've met.
23: This is a duck I keep seeing everywhere.
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25: I could tell it was love at first sight.
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17: 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But only the locals really know where to go. On My Go-To, we discover some of the strangest...
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17: 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What is true kindness? How can we help our neighbors in need? Maybe it's as simple as a smile or a hug.
4: All sorts of emotions.
5: Yeah.
17: All Good is about finding everyday people doing good in their communities.
6: So they come here and they can get their food, personal items, everything.
17: Reaching out.
7: The community has a good heart. I didn't think they would have helped me like this.
17: And putting other people first.
9: It takes them back to who they were when they weren't homeless.
17: Even on a tough day, we're here for you on All Good.
30: Woo! Nice.
0: think that Memorial is really a tight-knit community. And when a tragedy happens in the community, we circle our wagons and we decide to do something to try to ease the pain, no matter how little it is. John passed away at the Travis Scott concert in November of 2021, and it was a really raw feeling, and the community is a really close-knit community. We all want to get together and do something in the memory of John.
3: I wanted to represent our support for John. I basically helped create a website that fundraised for the scoreboard.
10: Great idea to raise this representing John and just a small memory of the impact that he made on the Memorial community.
0: Just saying to the Hilgerts, I'm so sorry, didn't seem like it was enough. So a bunch of John Hilgert's dad's colleagues, Chris Hilgert, decided to get together and start fundraising. And then we decided what could the baseball program use that would be a lasting memory for John. And we all came together that we needed a new scoreboard. And we really decided to blow it out and get one that had video and sound and the ability to play movies and put up graphic design. So we raised $150,000. We're still fundraising.

0: we're using this for educational purposes, and we'll have future generations of people, of kids, know John. So I'm hoping in 15 years' time, there's a kid who's just born today will look up and ask, who's John Hildreth? And then somebody can say, he was this great kid who loved baseball, who tragically lost his life a little bit too early.
1: Now I see up there, it's just every time I look at it, I see John's playing with him. I was with him in the Mickey Mantle League before freshman year, and how we'll never forget him. And we have a little stone mark for him right in front of the field house.
0: Really did this in remembrance of John, because John is just like every other student at Memorial. He is a little bit of all of us.
2: We should all be staying active. And here on Pumped, we show you all the different ways members of your community are keeping in shape. Meet people who can make a gym wherever they go.
3: You can literally make anything and everything yours.
2: Proving that age is just a number.
4: How old are you?
3: 80.
2: And challenging what we think is possible.
5: Get up, baby. Get up. That's what I love.
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2: 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Here on Pet Project, we consider our furry friends members of the family, and we know you do, too. 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
14: Neon Boots is, first of all, a historic place. It is an everybody bar. We don't discriminate against anyone. We don't care if you like to eat popcorn standing on your head or you have purple hair. It doesn't matter to us. As long as you're 21 years old and you don't cause any trouble and you're here to have fun, this is a place to enjoy and to come in and have an exciting adventure while you're here and relax and just enjoy yourself. Do a little dancing, ride the bull if it's here, listen to the bands when we have them, and sing some karaoke, enjoy the back patio, have a great cocktail. That's what we're all about. Have a dance lesson. Come in and learn how to dance. A lot of people say, well, I can't dance. I've got two right feet, and I always tell them, well, that's great, because we have people here that have two left feet. They're looking for you, so thanks for coming, you know. The Esquire Ballroom was established in 1955 by a guy named Ray Prosky, and he owned it for about 40 years until 1995 when he sold it. In 2013, myself and three partners bought the place and came in and started renovating it. Built it out, added all the stuff that's in here, and then COVID hit us in 2019, and then shortly after that, I bought the partners out, so now I'm the owner. For 35 years, I wanted my own bar, and so finally, it's a dream come true for me. Original here is the dance floor, which was huge. It comes all the way out to the end of this bullpen. The stage is the original stage, and the dressing room, the green room. Willie Nelson actually used to sleep in the parking lot out here.

0: was trying to sell his songs for $10. And then Patsy Cline started here. The play Always Patsy Cline happened right here on our stage. Willie actually wrote the song Crazy for Patsy Cline when they were both singing here. We have a wall of fame over here that has a bunch of names on it. You can see that while you're here. And I know you'll recognize some people on there. A lot of the old-timers got started here. It's just an amazing, historic place. Loretta Lynn actually was a waitress here before she started singing on our stage. Charlie Pride, he was one of the first black men to ever sing live in Texas, and that happened right here on this stage. It was because of a gentleman named Farron Young. He came to sing as the lead act, and Charlie Pride was supposed to be his startup act. So when he got here in the early 50s, they told him you couldn't sing here. It was a black man. And then Farron Young said, if he doesn't sing, I don't sing. Charlie Pride got to sing, so that's how that got started. And then we have the Elvis Presley phone booth that Elvis fired his manager from. And that came to us from Ray Posky's daughters after he passed away. We have dance lessons every Tuesday night. They're taught by four-time world champions, Mario and Stephanie Robaugh and John Lindo. They're known around the world, and we're very fortunate to have them to teach classes on Tuesday nights.
1: We always have a free beginner class from 6:45 to 7, and then 7 to 7:30 we do kind of an intermediate class. Every month we do what we call flavor of the month. One month we do country two-step, another month we'll do West Coast swing.
2: And once class time is over, we offer a dance for folks to join, and we do a little bit of a mixture. So it gets you a chance to practice some country, followed by a little bit of West Coast, and that way you can come every single month to practice, whether you actually come for class or not. We always say, as long as no one gets hurt and everyone has fun, it's a success.
0: The dance floor is amazing. It's huge, for one thing. You can see a pair of disco boots hanging up there. That is the first pair of country boots I ever owned. I wore them completely out. You can see my socks through the sides of them. My passion is dancing, so my boots will always be on the dance floor, whether I'm here or not. People love coming here, first of all, because we are very accepting of everyone. We are a fun place to be. You can come in here and forget your cares, leave them out in the parking lot. We get a lot of people from international. I mean, we get people from the UK, Germany, France, Belgium, you name it, from everywhere. And I ask them when they come in, how did you find us? Well, we saw it on Google, and it looked like it was Texas. So we wanted to get a part of the Texas culture and experience while we're here. Well, we've had several bands that have cut their albums releases here. Things like that. A lot of stars have started here, and we're going to continue that. That's what I'm hoping to do, is to keep live bands alive and keep this place as a historic landmark. There's just so much history, and everywhere I go, people see my shirt, they tell me another story about something that happened to them or their parents here. My parents and my grandparents, they used to dance here every weekend. I would get left at the babysitter, and they would come up here to dance. The future for Neon Boots, I'm hoping that this will become a historic landmark. It needs to be. We are all about live music. We're all about country. And we're something for everybody.
3: 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Learn how these artists make some of the most bizarre...
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3: Resourceful...
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3: Worth the Wait takes you to the front of America's longest lines to answer one question. Is it worth the wait? From a massive 7-pound burrito to a slice of pie that has locals going crazy. We'll let you know what's worth it and what's not. This is Worth the Wait. This country is full of unusual places to see and amazing things to do. But only the locals really know where to go. On My Go-To, we discover some of the strangest...
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0: changed for good. It's been my sole purpose, especially this last year, to try to get back as much as possible. Again, at the beginning of this whole process, it was very dark for me. I know I may not get 100% back to what I was before, but this is my passion, this is my life. It's the only thing that I have that sort of centers me and brings meaning to life.
1: I had contributed to his positive outcome in his life, not just in his voice, in his life.
0: What I've learned from you, you'll be with me. Like a handprint on my heart.
2: Hi, I'm Albert Garcia, and with the help of Dr. Marina at Tier Memorial, I have my voice back.
0: End of 2021, around Christmas time, I went to enter the door, but when I got up from the sofa, my legs were very weak and they were wobbly. I ended up falling a couple times. After seeing some doctors, they actually discovered that I had some spinal damage that had been accruing over the last decade or so. They did a dissectomy and fusion on that part of my spine, which is right here. I knew it was a possibility that there'd be some sort of damage. A few weeks after the surgery, everyone has the same issue of not being able to talk correctly, just because of the recovery. But when I got that diagnosis, it was pretty devastating to me, especially because singing was my passion, it was my identity. I felt that I had lost everything, and if I would have known this was going to happen, I would have foregone the spinal surgery, just dealt with my legs, and at least I would have been at least able to sing. I started to see a glimmer of hope about a month or two in with Dr. Marina. Things were becoming a little bit more consistent. The quality was starting to get there. It wasn't there 100%, but I did notice big and drastic changes that sort of gave me that extra fire under me to keep going.
1: I was exhilarated. I was very, very happy. He was opening up. He was becoming much happier. He was seeing hope. He was working even harder. And I was there to coach him through different types of exercises that are specific for his condition as well as for his singing.
0: She's just able to connect with me on an emotional and spiritual level, and everything that she's done for me has been to make me better. There have been times where she knows that my voice is better than what I was giving her. She just let me know, like, hey, you're in a safe spot. This is the room that you want to make mistakes in because I can help you with those and help you to get better. At the end of 2022, I was in Austin with some friends, and they're like, let's do some karaoke. And I was like, okay, let's see what comes out. So that was sort of the first sort of public performance I did. Again, it's just karaoke with some friends, but it was nice to see how much progress I had made. I actually felt comfortable with the quality of voice I was giving probably in this past April, where I did my first competition since this whole thing happened, so that was pretty great. But I moved specifically to Houston to sing with Houston Grand Opera. I auditioned for them about a year before this all happened, and I got a contract with them to do 3 shows. Every tear I cry, I just heard back from Maestro Beto, which is, you know, our conductor in the chorus. He was, you know, letting me know that they have auditions this next fall. I did let him know that I'm currently working on my MBA in music business, so I wouldn't be able to do both. So I've let him know that, you know, once I get this degree next spring, I do plan to audition for them again and start singing. Because I
1: knew you. He surprised me with a song. I was exhilarated.
0: I have been changed. I did decide to do For Good from Wicked, which just perfectly fit the scenario. Basically, at that point in the musical is when the two main characters are parting ways. They're going their own paths, but they do thank each other for the change that they've had in each other's lives.

0: Nothing brings people together like a great meal. And at Bite Size, communities coming together around food is what we're all about. Join us as we take you around to some of the best and most unique restaurants around the country. You'll meet the people behind some of the best eats in town and hear the stories behind the meals.
1: Here's my father, Paco Lopez.
0: See some of the craziest dishes they have to offer.
2: We are eating 30 feet of pasta.
0: And meet some of the customers taking on their challenges. Let us add a little flavor to your day at Bite Size. You're watching Localish. Follow us at Localish.
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4: So this collection from Bath and Body Works is a 26-piece collection. 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
3: Oh, I didn't even see the ears. 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
4: There is truly something for everyone in this collection.
3: So true. Wow, these are amazing. Let's move on to the next product.
4: I'm ready.
3: Whoa! Two incredible Lego sets.
4: I have Grogu, my guy, and I just noticed the head swivels around. And you?
3: I have one of the most recognizable ships in the Star Wars franchise, the Razor Crest.
4: Star Wars fans love these things. Once they're completed, they become decor in your home. Put it up on a shelf, and it is a piece for the Star Wars fans that they will love for years to come. All right, Cameron, on to the next.
3: On to the next. Oh, my goodness. We have Funko Pops. This is The Mandalorian with Grogu.
4: Of course, the iconic large Funko Pop head on Mando. These are awesome.
3: So adorable.
4: Wow. We're looking at the Star Wars The Black Series. The detail on these collectibles and figurines, Cameron, it is movie-like quality.
3: These are really stunning.
4: The Black Series is for the true figurine collector. So if you are a tried-and-true Star Wars fan, this pick is for you.
3: Casey, I'm starting to feel a little hungry. How about you?
4: Same, a little rumbly as well.
3: Yeah, I think I would love a little Grogu snack, maybe? Oh, just what I was hoping for. We have Grogu Nilla Nummies.
4: Okay, we have to get into these and try them.
3: I agree. All right. Oh, wow. Whoa.
4: Cheers.
3: Cheers. Oh, these are great.
4: Right?
3: The color is bold, but the flavor is subtle and lovely.
4: Timeless.
3: Absolutely. Next up, we have an amazing collection of products from Olive and June. So, Casey, tell me, what makes Olive and June so special?
4: A brand that I know and love so deeply. Olive and June is known for bringing you manicures and at-home treatments. It's like you're going to the spa, but you're at home.
3: We have some amazing press-on nails, beautiful Bando gel polish, and so much more.
4: So much more. Looks like a limited edition novelty poppy, also from the Olive and June collection. Should we open it and see what we got?
3: Oh yeah. Wow.
4: Whoa.
3: The Razor Crest. Wow.
4: That is epic.
3: Look at that.
4: Right? Ooh. How cool.
3: Last but absolutely not least. Oh, my goodness. Oh. a Grogu action buddy.
4: My dreams have come true. I have my own Grogu.
3: I, watching the show, have always wanted to give Grogu a little hug, and now I finally can.
4: Now you can. Take in this moment, Cameron. Cameron, this has been so much fun. 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
3: Amazing. Happy Blockbuster Summer. Wow, what an amazing group of products that was.
4: Yes, that unboxing was out of this world.
3: Coming up, we're opening Toy Story 5 inspired clothes, toys, and more.
4: 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Stick around.
0: We should all be staying active, and here on Pumped, we show you all the different ways members of your community are keeping in shape. 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
9: 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Get up! That's what I love!
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0: 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The extraordinary bond we have with our pets is unlike any other. Here on Pet Project, we consider our furry friends members of the family, and we know you do, too. So we're introducing you to some of the most amazing pets we've met.
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0: Resourceful...
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0: And unique artwork from communities around the country. When you meet the people behind the art, you get to appreciate every stroke of genius. Nothing brings people together like a great meal. 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
15: This is my father, Paco Lopez.
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4: Well, howdy, Cameron. 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
3: Oh, two amazing Toy Story shirts.
4: 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I think this calls for a fit check. First up, a graphic tee with all of the faces of the characters that we love from the Toy Story franchise so much. 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
3: Wow, thank you for narrating that little fashion show.
4: Fit is fitting, Cameron. 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
3: I'm feeling amazing, and I'm ready to see what else this popcorn box has in store for us. Two amazing books. I have a book called Don't Close This Book. Some beautiful illustrations inside. Fabulous for young children who are just learning to read.
4: And I'm holding a little golden book. There are over 400 little golden books, all inspired by our favorite Disney characters that we know and love.
3: Wow.
4: And of course, I'm holding the one for Toy Story 5.
3: In a movie centered around toys versus tech, I think it's great to have some physical books for our young little readers out there.
4: Great point. Cameron.
3: Wow.
4: We're back in the Lego world, a place we love. And this is Blaze's Ranch. This is a new location in the Toy Story universe, which will be in Toy Story 5. I do not want you to sleep on the detail on this build, though. There is a tree swing, a veggie patch, and so much more. This is an amazing product to even get ahead on early holiday gifting, Cameron.
3: Wow. If your set is for the young ones, I have a heavy duty set for 18 plus. This is a slinky bookend set. It is 1,300 pieces. Absolutely beautiful. And there's even a little Woody and a little Slinky with their own little hidden compartments inside the bookends. So really cute, really adorable, but also great for a challenge if you're feeling up for it. Next, we have an incredible lineup of toys that I'm very excited to get into. And first up, we have, Rex. Look how adorable he is. You can move his head, his mouth opens, his little arms articulate.
5: He's such a beautiful toy, and he's truly such a crucial part of the Toy Story gang.
3: Oh, yeah.
5: I pulled Jessie, my girl. The detail on these toys feel like we're actually playing with Andy's toys in this moment. Are you ready for this?
3: I'm ready.
8: Come on, let's wrangle up some fun.
5: But I also want to call out her little friend, Jimmy Dean the pig. When we touch Jimmy Dean and Jessie nose to nose.
8: Well, howdy. Glad to meet ya.
5: How sweet are they?
3: That is so cute.
5: Okay, but Bullseye, we need to talk about him.
3: This is Giddy Up Bullseye. What's amazing about this particular Bullseye comes with a little remote in the shape of a beautiful little horseshoe, and you can control Bullseye to have him walk around.
5: Cameron!
3: He can walk backward. But the most special thing about this Bullseye...
5: I'm ready.
3: He can dance. Another thing you'll notice about this Bullseye, he's got a little saddle on, and so you can actually put Jessie on Bullseye.
5: Okay, but I can't contain my excitement because I think we might have saved the best toys for last. Cameron, there they are.
3: So this is not just any Woody and Buzz. This is the ultimate action Buzz and Woody. Not only do they have all of the features that you would expect out of Woody and Buzz, such as the impressive wingspan.
5: Of course, and the pull string on the back of Woody.
15: Somebody poison the water hole.
3: But they also enter a special mode called Alive Mode, which allows them to interact with one another. So if you have Woody and Buzz side by side, they can actually have a little conversation.
16: Hey, Buzz!
17: Hey there, Woody.
5: How cool is that?
3: That is so amazing. These are so special, and every single one of these toys just warms my heart.
5: I am so excited to get to the theater and see Toy Story 5.
3: If you want to shop any of these toys, just scan the QR code below. And before we go, I think we need one last little dance party with Bullseye and friends. Andy's coming!
5: Pools were so fun.
3: Oh my goodness, the dancing Bullseye was the most adorable thing I've ever seen.
5: Jessie and little Jimmy Dean Pig. Uh-huh. How cute were they?
3: So amazing.
5: Stay tuned, because next up we're diving into products that are inspired by Disney's live action Moana.
3: And then we're swinging into Spider-Man Brand New Day. Stick around.
18: We should all be staying active. And here on Pumped, we show you all the different ways members of your community are keeping in shape. Meet people who can make a gym wherever they go.
7: You can literally make anything and everything yours.
18: Proving that age is just a number.
19: How old are you?
7: 80.
18: And challenging what we think is possible.
9: Get up, baby. Get up. That's what I love.
7: I can't breathe.
18: So put on your sweats and join us to get pumped. The extraordinary bond we have with our pets is unlike any other. 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
0: 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On My Go-To, we head on down the side streets to find the beloved places you won't want to miss. 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The extraordinary bond we have with our pets is unlike any other. Here on Pet Project, we consider our furry friends members of the family, and we know you do too. 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
17: Happy Blockbuster season!
3: Today, we are very excited to be unboxing a number of products celebrating the release of Disney's live-action Moana.
17: To get you into the spirit of Polynesian culture and true adventure, I brought you a little gift.
3: No way!
17: There you go, wow. My friend.
3: I have never been more ready to unbox in my life. Thank you so much.
17: What can I say, except you're welcome. Cameron. A great first pull.
3: This is Maui's magical fish hook.
17: I feel so powerful.
3: I agree. There are two ways that you can activate Maui's magical fish hook. Okay. There's a little button you can press, but it also can be activated by just adding a little bit of motion. What do you say we try and use the fish hook to fish out our next item?
17: Oh, challenge accepted.
3: All right.
17: It's Pua and Hey Hey. Every Disney princess needs her trusty sidekicks. But here's the cool thing about these plushies. With just a little squeeze of Hey Hey's wing and Pua's ear, they come to life. And look at his little tail.
3: He walks around.
17: Oh. The snorts. Hi, little guy.
3: Hi.
17: Oh, Cameron, how beautiful.
3: So cute.
17: It's Moana's iconic necklace from the film. Moana wears this so proudly throughout her entire journey, and now you can have the exact same one at home. Beautiful.
3: Three amazing Moana-themed books.
17: Let's start off with Moana, Tales of Adventure. This book is a collective. There's four stories inside. Great for gifting, but of course, bringing the movie magic into your home.
3: Next up, we have Moana 2, The Ocean is Our Friend. Of course, beautiful illustrations all throughout. And most importantly, in the back, there are over 50 stickers. So you can cover your water bottles, your books, your journals with some beautiful artwork.
17: And last but not least, we're looking at Sisters Are Forever. This board book is for our little adventurers.
3: The illustrations are beautiful and a bunch of lessons for our little readers to learn.
17: Love it.
3: Oh, yes.
17: Oh.
3: My favorite, Legos. I have the Kakamora. Of course, they look like little coconuts. They can hold a spear. They can hold a flower. And if you remove their headdress, they have a little secret compartment in the top where you can store all your important tiny things.
17: Okay, I pulled an 885-piece Pua.
3: Wow.
17: Pua's head can tilt back and forth. Ears can go down and emote just like he does in the movie. And Pua sits on a raft so you can display him for years to come.
3: Whoa. Interesting. Okay, so what we have here, this is my mini baby.
17: It looks like there's six babies that you can collect.
3: We gotta open up and see what we have.
17: Wait. All right.
3: So we've opened both of our blind boxes. I have a little baby in an adorable stroller with a tiny little Pua for the baby to hold on to.
17: So my baby is fully embraced the Moana vibe and also this blockbuster summer energy.
3: Let's take a look. It looks like we have a variety of dolls in here. First up, we have an adorable Moana doll. Fans will recognize she is wearing her village outfit, and she has amazing hair that you can brush and style however you like.
17: Okay, I'm up next. Oh, another beautiful Moana doll.
3: Wow.
17: But Cameron, it looks like this version can actually sing.
19: Come on, girl. Forever.
4: Of course she's singing How Far I'll Go, the song that we know and love from Moana.
3: Of course, we have Maui. Inspired by the live-action film, he comes with incredible accessories and, of course, his luscious, famous locks.
19: It's true, I do have beautiful hair.
4: Here we go, last but not least. This doll is really special. So she comes, of course, with her little Pua friend, her trusty oar. Her necklace glows just like in the film. This doll also sings. And get this, Cameron, she sings in more than one language.
3: Wow. These are so cute. Look at all of them. I don't know which one I like the most.
4: Cameron, I feel like today we truly channeled the heart of Moana. We dove into the popcorn box and explored the unknown.
3: And if you want to shop any of these products, just scan the QR code below. Before we go, Casey, do you think there's any magic left in these fish hooks?
4: There's only one way to find out. Those Moana products were so much fun. I think my favorite pull was Maui's fish hook.
3: So magical. Yes. Really amazing. Pua and Hey Hey.
4: Oh my gosh.
3: So adorable. Before we wrap things up, we're going to be opening up products inspired by Marvel Studios' Spider-Man Brand New Day.
18: We should all be staying active. And here on Pumped, we show you all the different ways members of your community are keeping in shape. 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
7: You can literally make anything and everything yours.
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9: 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That's what I love.
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18: So put on your sweats and join us to get pumped. The extraordinary bond we have with our pets is unlike any other. 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
18: And unique artwork from communities around the country. 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
18: So put on your sweats and join us to get pumped. 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
3: Oh, yes.
4: Whoa. Welcome back. We're your friendly neighborhood unboxers, and today we're unboxing products in celebration of Spider-Man Brand New Day.
3: I am very excited about this unboxing because I got to attend an exclusive Spider-Man event, the Spider-Man Skyline Stakeout. It took place in Queens, of course, Spider-Man's home, and they totally overtook the Silver Cup Studios sign, covered it in webs. It looked so cool. But most importantly, there was a bunch of new Spider-Man products, some of which may show up in our popcorn box a little later on, so I'm very excited I got a sneak peek of it ahead of time.
4: That looked epic.
3: It was so cool.
4: All right, Cameron, should we get into this box?
3: You know what they say, with great products comes great unboxability.
13: Oh, yes.
4: Whoa.
3: Two amazing Spider-Man shirts and a hat.
4: Oh, we got to get into these.
3: Yeah.
19: Whoa!
3: So I am in a Spider-Man spirit jersey, unisex, absolutely beautiful design, and the front is special, but the back, oh, even more beautiful. And of course, a Spider-Man hat, beautifully embroidered, and I just love a hat where I can show off my love of Spider-Man.
4: I'm in a vintage inspired tee, also super soft, 100% cotton. I will say it has been spotted on certain celebrities.
3: Uh-huh.
4: So I feel like I'm having my fashion celebrity moment.
3: Oh my goodness, you're not gonna believe it. A Spider-Man. Whoa. But it doesn't stop there. We've got Scorpion.
4: Oh my God.
3: I know, the Hulk. But if that Hulk wasn't big enough for you, a bigger Hulk. But it doesn't stop there. Another Spider-Man. But it doesn't stop there. We've got another Spider-Man. But Casey, there's even more. There's another Spider-Man.
4: Cameron, what a pull.
3: I know. Let's talk about these.
4: Yes.
3: All right. So, first off, we have three action figures from Hasbro.
4: Yes.
3: A Spider-Man, a Scorpion, and a Hulk. It looks like so many fun accessories that comes with each of these.
4: I know. I feel like it's more than just the figurine.
3: Next, I've got two fantastic action figures from Bandai Namco. We've got Hulk here with two different heads if you want him grinding his teeth or screaming. And, of course, a beautiful Spider-Man. Such a great action figure. And it looks like you also pulled a Spider-Man, part of the Legend series from Hasbro.
4: You could switch out his hand so that he's shooting his webs.
3: Of course.
4: This little action figure is quite a beauty.
3: And finally, not to forget our flipping Spider-Man here, also from Hasbro. This guy is incredibly special because he can actually do a backflip.
4: Whoa! Cameron, that is so cool.
3: Oh, looks like the Hot Wheels Spider-Man and Hulk Smashdown from Mattel.
4: So this iconic toy can bring children into the Spider-Verse to defeat some of Spider-Man's most iconic villains.
3: I love the little spider car with Spider-Man behind the wheel. So cute.
4: Yes.
3: Staying with the automobile theme, we've got two amazing spider cars. Ooh. I have the Spider-Man Buggy RC car. Of course, it comes with an adorable little remote control. Looks like Spider-Man's sort of doing some off-roading here.
4: And I pulled Spider-Man the 2-in-1 Super Chompin' Tank.
3: Whoa.
4: So this toy is part of the Actionverse. Earlier, we pulled out some of those great little action figures that are all part of the Actionverse.
3: Well, it looks like the tank can blast from the top. Oh!
4: A little blaster.
3: Wow. Oh, cool.
4: So we're looking at the Cosby Bobblehead Collection. Cameron, it's a blind box.
3: Oh my goodness, I'm so excited. It looks like there's Spider-Man, Scorpion, Peter Parker. Shall we try and open it up?
4: Let's do it.
3: Cute. I got a fantastic little Spider-Man who looks like he's hanging up against a wall.
4: I also pulled Spider-Man.
3: Nice.
4: But my Spider-Man is swinging from his web. Aww. A little golden book. We're looking at Spider-Man in the Arms of the Octopus.
3: I love the golden books because the illustrations inside are so beautiful.
4: I think this is a great way to bring Spider-Man into our little action lover's life.
3: Oh, yes. It is a Nerf Spider-Man web strike blaster from Hasbro. It glows in the dark. It fits so nicely. And all you have to do is pull the little thing back and it shoots.
4: Whoa!
3: Look at these.
4: Oh, how beautiful. I have a Displate metal poster. This is such a beautiful collectible to hang up in your home.
3: I have the Spider-Man enamel emoji pin, an adorable little Spidey hanging upside down.
4: These two pieces are great ways to celebrate brand new day beyond just toys. Oh, yes.
3: Two incredible masks from Hasbro. It looks like they both have a bunch of sounds and phrases.
4: Mine has 30 plus sounds and phrases. Cameron.
3: Wow.
20: I'm your friendly neighborhood Spider-Man.
4: Cameron, this unboxing has been simply marvelous.
3: I so agree. And if you want to shop any of these products, just scan the QR code at the bottom of the screen.
4: I think you need to practice your shot one more time.
3: I agree.
4: Whoa. Hey, Cameron, don't shoot the camera.
3: Wow, there's web all over it. That Spider-Man box was so fun.
4: From the action figures to the fashion
3: books, toys. Just a perfect way to cap it off.
4: Really, a great, solid end to this amazing blockbuster season of unboxing.
3: I so agree. Every single box has so beautifully captured the spirit of the film and has brought to life all of the joy and love we feel for each of these movies.
4: It's so true. In a way that only Disney can, I feel like these products bring the movies right into your home and let you enjoy them for years and years to come.
3: I so agree. And as always, if you want to shop any of these products, just scan the QR code at the bottom of the screen. And thank you so much for joining us this blockbuster season. Bye! See you soon! Goodbye! Bye!
19: Everyone needs a break from their 9 to 5, and we know you don't want to spend those vacation days on the couch. So here on Out of Office, we're taking you to some of our favorite vacation spots, where the locals show us how to really relax.
21: And I could feel it when I went from one bath to the next.
19: Take in the sights.
22: You can see the mountains, the city, the trees inside of it.
19: And have some fun.
23: Yeah, punch it, Chewy!
19: So finish your last work email and join us as we go Out of Office. Our furry little friends. We love them. You love them.
24: They are together all the time.
19: Aren't they cute?
25: I love how soft they feel.
19: Living together in perfect harmony.
26: This one matches me.
19: Close up, cuddly. And did we mention cute?
27: I just look at his face and want to dress him.
19: This is Pet Project.
28: Hey, look at this cutie. This hospital wouldn't be here without the staff and their attitudes and how they all go above and beyond.
29: See how you're doing.
28: That's who I give credit to. No matter how rough it got, they're in it for the animals.
29: He looks good. Look at this guy.
28: There was a building here up until the early 80s, but it was closed down and it was just vacant. So I purchased the property and started the practice in 1996. At North Penn, my vision for a hospital was to be part of the families. And I think that's how we grew.
30: Oh, wow.
28: And that's your spleen on the top. The Westminster Kennel Club. This is the first time they've ever had the Veterinarian of the Year Award. I was nominated and I won. They donated $10,000 in my name to Mighty Vet. I still can't believe it, that many people took the time to nominate me and to vote for me. And with a microscope, and there was like, okay. So
31: you can rely on any information he gives you, and he's available for whenever you need him. And that's really important when you're dealing with dogs in such critical and sensitive areas.
28: She is not pregnant at this time.
32: I've been here straight out of vet school, and I'm going to be here till I retire.
28: Look at you.
33: It's because of Dr. Ross.
32: Yeah, and the culture that he has created here.
28: What are you doing?
33: You can see his compassion for animals, and it just comes through to us then.
28: And that's Alan and the Irish Wolfhound. No matter how bad the day is, if I look around and see how much passion my staff has for the animals, it makes me smile. Yeah, it's true. It is like a family.
34: Dog People is a private members dog park that basically creates a safe space for dogs to, you know, enjoy themselves. It also is a really beautiful place for the owners themselves too, because they get to kind of come together and you know, kind of hang out and be social. And they all have, you know, one thing in common: they love dogs.
35: Alex and I, my co-founder, we met at a dog park. It wasn't really a dog park. It was this space in downtown Los Angeles that people used as a dog park, and people hated us for it. And there was fights with the city, and we would get ticketed, and we just had no other option. So Alex and I started just speaking together and be like, how can we make this better? And it all just evolved to the point where we have this special place now for the dogs, but also the people too.
34: We have a little canine shop where we sell clothes and treats for the dogs that are doing really good in the park. Over there we have a cafe and a bar, and people can get there in the morning, you know, grab their coffee, their matcha, sit down, work, get free Wi-Fi for our members. And as the day progresses, we have, you know, people start to get ordered drinks and get mimosas and buckets of beer and margarita. They just have a lot of fun. And then we also have referees. And there's these employees here, they have the slip leashes on there. And basically their job is to kind of maintain a really safe play while you're sitting here. And we do incredible events, everything from jazz nights to piano nights to Super Bowl watching on giant screens, all that snow. We bring snow in here for Christmas time. The dogs are playing snow in Santa Monica.
36: They've done a really great job at
0: developing a culture that feels like welcoming and fun and playful. And I think that when you're a dog owner who like loves their dog as much as I do, you just like want to spoil them so much. And so this is a great place to spoil your dog and then like feel like you can spoil yourself too.
1: We do TNR, trap, neuter, return. So that's when you catch a feral cat, you get it spayed, neutered, vaccinated, parasite control, and then you release it back into the community so that it's no longer reproducing. And it kind of cuts down the cat population. Colony care is when there's outdoor feral communities of cats. We go out, we spay and neuter them, and then we feed them daily. We actually feed up to 150 feral cats every single day. As far as like TNR, which we do for the community cats, we've done over 1,200. And that's just in San Bernardino City. We trap them. They go into our partner vet. They get spayed, neutered, vaccinated, microchipped that same day. They recover overnight with us, and then we release them the next day. We not only do the TNR for, you know, feral cats, we also do a lot of rescuing and taking in sick and injured cats, rehabilitating, getting them better, and then getting them adopted out.
2: Tell everyone you're available for adoption.
1: So we've had some really cool adoptions, really cool cat stories. One of our cats, Valentino, got adopted by the Osborne family. So Kelly Osborne adopted Valentino. One of our kitties got adopted by one of only two female NASA pilots as well. So a bunch of cool cats that have come through here. But we really try and focus on the ones that are kind of too sick, too injured, and forgotten about. Our dream is to one day have a much larger facility. We're dreaming of like a cat ranch where there's going to be a larger property. We can help feral cats as well, where they can kind of free roam, but also have it gated so that we can kind of help more cats.

0: Come on, buddy. I'm gonna put your harness on. I'm gonna put your harness on. Come here. It's okay. They're hard to catch. That was just ridiculous. I mean, these guys had a great day.
1: Wow, they're great.

0: They're just gonna stop right there.
1: I was so surprised. Like, the zoo came to me.
2: I mean, it turns out that alpacas are not like dogs. They don't come when you call. So wrangling these guys took a long time.
3: But really, it was animal control for Oakland that came super quick and were able to, like, safely contain the animals. And they weren't hurt at all. Like, I brought them back to the yard, and they were just super happy. So I think that everyone treated them with, like, so much kindness and, like, and help. So there actually is a lot of properties in this vicinity that have, like, goats and chickens and stuff like that. And so people even have horses, but alpacas is pretty rare. I mean, these dudes are part of our family. Go down by the T-post, and they come that way, then usher them into the pen. Boogie will spit on Woogie, but they're not going to, like, bite you or anything. Like, if you try to...
2: Oh no!
3: I was supposed to tell that story.

0: national narrative is about some of the challenges we face here, but really come together and people care about people here and they also care about alpacas.
1: Can inspire, uplift, and give us a whole new perspective on things. On Stroke of Genius, we find creativity from all over the country and take you inside the minds of their brilliant creators. Learn how these artists make some of the most bizarre...
2: Hi, I'm Diana Wood, the crazy power wash artist.
1: Resourceful...
3: Everything around me inspires me.
1: And unique artwork from communities around the country. When you meet the people behind the art, you get to appreciate every stroke of genius. Ever walk by a really long food line and think, those people are crazy?
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1: Why would anyone stand hours on their feet before they can sit down to eat?
5: This is the best thing I've ever had.
1: Worth the Wait takes you to the front of America's longest lines to answer one question. Is it worth the wait? From a massive 7-pound burrito to a slice of pie that has locals going crazy, we'll let you know what's worth it and what's not. This is Worth the Wait. This country is full of unusual places to see and amazing things to do. But only the locals really know where to go. On My Go-To, we discover some of the strangest...
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7: If you compare the DNA of every human being on the planet, you'll learn that we are 99.99% the same. So why do we spend 99% of our time focusing on that 0.01% that separates us? I'm Michael Koenigs, and this is More in Common, a show where I travel the country looking for stories about what brings us together. It turns out this country has countless stories of unity. But to find these extraordinary friendships, we have to reach out. This is More in Common.
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8: Hi, I'm so glad to see you again.
9: It looks just like a human ice cream counter. We have vanilla, bacon, maple bacon,
10: cheddar cheese.
9: Right now I have 10 flavors of ice cream.
10: We'll see if Gracie likes the carob.
9: I think she does. You can have one scoop, which is a small, two scoops with a medium, or, you know, keep going. Want to do some of the dehydrated meat. And then you can choose a topping. We'll put some turkey on Sadie's. All righty. We've put a dog bed on the chair, and they sit up at the tables and eat their ice cream.
10: This is so ridiculous.
9: It's kind of like the perfect treat to spoil your dog.
10: Was that good?
9: A lot of times they'll eat a little bit of ice cream, go smell a couple bones, come back to the ice cream. It's just kind of like a playground for him. Hi, I'm Carla Shaughnessy, and I'm the owner of Salty Paws in Philadelphia. Salty Paws is a doggy ice cream store and bakery.
10: Jake's like, this is what heaven looks like.
9: We have bones, treats, we have to-go ice cream, we have lots and lots of toys. And then these are all of our cookies and donuts.
10: The smells are just everywhere.
9: We have the little craft beers up here. It's non-alcoholic, of course, and has some glucosamine in it, so it's good for their joints. These are our drink cookies from Johnny Dog Walker to White Paw. And then we have fun things for the humans. Coasters that talk about your dog and magnets and stickers and decals. That's a lactose-free yogurt with carob on top and an actual little ice cream cone. Anything fun. We pretty much have it here. I was a pharmacist for 32 years, and the pandemic kind of pushed me over the deep edge with my unhappiness, so I wanted to do something with dogs. There you are. I mean, owning your own business is stressful, but it's just different stress. Are you going to dine in with him here? The dogs just come in, and they're excited, and their tail's wagging, and we're getting cute pictures. One scoop?
11: You can give them two.
9: There's always room for ice cream, huh? Just pure happiness.
10: You going shopping?
9: I have people that come through here almost on a daily basis that let their dogs sniff around, maybe get a bone, and then they go to the park.
10: We love our bones, don't you?
11: Yes, you do.
9: And we do have like a little spa section. This is our cat section.
10: What would Gracie have?
9: We have dog birthday parties. Okay, ready, everybody? They sit up there with their ice cream and their birthday cakes and party hats.
12: Happy birthday to you.
9: The dogs all love it. And me, too. I love it. I love it. I think Gracie's going to clean up the table scraps.

0: Yum, yum.
1: Nothing brings people together like a great meal. And at Bite Size, communities coming together around food is what we're all about. Join us as we take you around to some of the best and most unique restaurants around the country. You'll meet the people behind some of the best eats in town and hear the stories behind the meals.
2: Here's my father, Paco Lopez.
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3: We are eating 30 feet of pasta.
1: And meet some of the customers taking on their challenges. Let us add a little flavor to your day at Bite Size. What is true kindness? How can we help our neighbors in need? Maybe it's as simple as a smile or a hug.
4: All sorts of emotions.
5: Yeah.
1: All good is about finding everyday people doing good in their communities.
6: So they come here and they can get their food, personal items, everything.
1: Reaching out.
7: The community has a good heart. I didn't think they would have helped me like this.
1: And putting other people first.
8: It takes them back to who they were when they weren't homeless.
1: Even on a tough day, we're here for you on All Reaching Out.
7: The community has a good heart. I didn't think they would have helped me like this.
1: And putting other people first.
8: It takes them back to who they were when they weren't homeless.
1: Even on a tough day, we're here for you on All Good. The extraordinary bond we have with our pets is unlike any other. Here on Pet Project, we consider our furry friends members of the family, and we know you do, too. So we're introducing you to some of the most amazing pets we've met.
9: This is a duck I keep seeing everywhere.
1: The owners who go above and beyond to help them out.
10: I could tell it was love at first sight.
1: And the stories of resilient pets that inspire us all.
11: You see having Papa Wheelie on camera.
1: So give yourself a treat and join us on Pet Project.
12: I'm Shirley Curry. I'm 82 years old, and I'm the gaming grandma.
13: Go!
14: I'm Joseph Green. I'm 26 years old, and I'm Shirley's number one grandson. How'd you become the grandma gamer?
12: My son gave me a computer and a game and started me in both, and I became addicted.
14: Talk about your friendship with Joseph.
12: He just would comment and talk to me on my channel.
14: So, Joseph, you got a friend who's 82 years old and playing video games?
15: Yeah, can you believe it?
14: Boo! Oh my gosh!
16: Even though there's an age difference, we have a lot of things in common and obviously lots in video games.
12: Gaming is an open world and it should be open to everybody. And everybody should accept everybody into it.
1: You're watching Pet Project,

0: how we found them is the tree that they fell out of was in somebody's backyard. So they called us and said they were there. And so when we take them in, the first one was so small, he had to be in an incubator for a while, and we hand fed him. And then as he started to be able to stay warm, that's about right when the second owl came in, the sibling. So then we put him together and he just perked right up. I went and spent a whole day out there, never saw the parents, never could find the nest. It was in a redwood tree and it was so dense that I couldn't see the nest. So then took that owl in, we had him for about 4 days, and then the people called and said there's a second owl. I went out and I played these owl calls, you know, to try and attract the parents, and I just didn't see him, so we couldn't put him back and had to raise them. That's what makes this such a challenge and really scary when you release them, because it's like, okay, can they really do this, you know?
1: You hope they're ready to survive.
0: Yeah, hope they're ready. So those two owls were very healthy. They had caught live prey on their own. Yeah. You know, we test them and just cross our fingers, wish them luck.
1: Do you miss them after they're released?
0: No,
1: do they come back?
0: They got released way up in the hills. The people on the property we released them on are real good supporters of Napa Wildlife Rescue, so they think they've heard them.
1: Yeah.
0: So we're the only organization in Napa County that has the appropriate permits to take in wildlife that's injured, orphaned, or ill, and rehabilitate it and release it back into the wild. And it's all done with donations and grants. We don't get much assistance from the government for this.

0: we've hooked up with Napa Wildlife Rescue 5, 6, 7 years ago, supporting them. And then we had a 5-acre piece down near the Napa River that we donated to them. And they built this wonderful flight aviary, which is a structure where they rehabilitate anything that flies. Owls, hawks, ravens, crows, you name it. And when someone in the neighborhood finds an injured bird, they can take it to Napa Wildlife Rescue, and they nurse them back. And part of the step is to get them in this large aviary where they learn how to fly and hunt again, and then they release them back to the wild. Start with cover crop. Our soils had been just, you know, always bare soils, bare soils. It was a way to naturally supplement the soils with nutrients as opposed to using synthetic fertilizer. But there was one drawback.
1: And what was that?
0: Well, all this cover crop out between the vines, great habitat for little guys who live in the ground. So we had to find a way to get rid of the gophers and the moles. I remember reading an article. I mean, I read Farm Magazine. That's what I do.
1: Of course.
0: And I read this great article about raptors. And raptors basically being anything that flies and eats varmints. And so we started putting up posts, 20-foot posts in our vineyards, and it was a place for hawks to sit on to look around for gophers. So that's our daytime patrol. Nighttime patrol, we got barn owls. This is one of our owl boxes. We've got these on all our vineyards throughout the valley. We've got 6 or 7 ranches, along with the hawk perches. But these are the owl boxes, so you'll get a mom and a dad, barn owl, every season. They'll have two or three chicks, and they raise them and turn them loose. What's great is Napa Wildlife Rescue actually has started a service where they will install owl boxes for you and come through a couple times a year and clean them, make sure they're in good shape. One less thing we've got to worry about here.
1: Yeah, exactly.
0: Because we're growing grapes and making wine.
1: That's great. That's fantastic.

0: art can inspire, uplift, and give us a whole new perspective on things. On Stroke of Genius, we find creativity from all over the country and take you inside the minds of their brilliant creators. Learn how these artists make some of the most bizarre...
1: Hi, I'm Diana Wood, the crazy power wash artist.
0: Resourceful...
2: Everything around me inspires me.
0: And unique artwork from communities around the country. When you meet the people behind the art, you get to appreciate every stroke of genius. Ever walk by a really long food line and think, those people are crazy?
3: Wait 2 hours and 20 minutes to get here.
0: Why would anyone stand hours on their feet before they can sit down to eat?
4: It's the best thing I've ever had.
0: Worth the Wait takes you to the front of America's longest lines to answer one question. Is it worth the wait? From a massive 7-pound burrito to a slice of pie that has locals going crazy. We'll let you know what's worth it and what's not. This is Worth the Wait. This country is full of unusual places to see and amazing things to do. But only the locals really know where to go. On My Go-To, we discover some of the strangest...
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6: We're heading to Whittier, Alaska, which is a town you can only get to through one of the longest tunnels in all of North America.
7: It's almost a fairyland with these incredible streams coming down the mountains and beautiful foliage. 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
8: Really unique. But to live within and amongst 240 people in Alaska's first gated and only gated community is world class.
9: Everybody works together. I mean, as a community, yes, I love it down here.
10: I was born in Taiwan, then we decided to come up to see a different world.
11: It's a totally different world here, huh?
8: We're not a homogenous group. We've got our Filipinos, we've got our Samoans, you've got your white, you've got natives here. Instead of whatever else, you know, is causing strife, you know, causing controversy, we have to get along here.
12: People from all walks of life have ended up here in Whittier. And here we are, together.
0: You're watching Pet Project.
13: Hi, guys. Victoria Schaefer here and Rue. Welcome back to another episode of what I'm calling COVID Canine.
14: Dogs have completely changed my life. It is part of what my career has become. Before this all hit, I was working on a dog book and a show, which hopefully will be back on when a virus hit. We had three horrible, horrible cases in my family, including both of my parents. My aunt and my mother were both hospitalized. Thank God they're both home now. All of our stuff has been put on hold, and I've been working with this fantastic rescue organization called Mutt Scouts. They gave me a pug as my first foster. So I went from a pug to 10 dogs. Their beautiful mama is over here. Her name is Madonna, so they have called this litter the Pup Star Litter. They all were originally named after pop stars. We had Britney Spears, Shawn Mendes, Justin Timberlake.
15: Here she is, the little purple girl. This is Gaga. Hi, everyone.
14: They all have found their forever homes, but their mama here is still available. These dogs have kept me company during this time. And now I'm just so touched that I was able to be a part of 9 puppies' lives and hopefully enhance a bunch of other people's lives.
16: I know their adopters are going to love them.
17: They're very smart, very social. They love interaction with humans and each other, of course.
18: They know my voice there. They know me.
16: So have you named all the goats?
18: Yeah, they got all the names. They know their names. Especially in the morning before I milk, I call the names, so they came by the name.
17: We milk them twice a day, and then that milk is taken down to the creamery where we pasteurize it, and they make a few different types of cheese.
19: This is an art. Most of those goats, they're fourth and fifth generation of goats that I raised.
17: Right now we're up at the corral up at Carmel Valley Ranch on our hilltop. And this is where we house a lot of our farm animals. And we are just off of a couple of the hiking trails as well. We have goats, we have sheep, we have a few alpaca, and we do different activities with those animals as well. We do grazing with the goats, specifically with our Saanen goats. They're the goats that we milk and make goat cheese. So during that activity, you get to learn about that process. You get to meet them and go on a little walk and graze with them and see what that looks like. You can come up here on your own. The trails are always open. We have the animals staged in their corral area back here at all times. So you're more than welcome to come up and say hello and kind of check that out. We also do a hilltop meet and greet where we pull all the animals out into a circular pen. It's like a big petting zoo, essentially. You get to go inside, meet the animals, pet them, learn about them, and see them up close and personal.
20: This is Betana. She's the best friend of Peggy.
21: Yeah.
20: Let's stay together. Let's live together.
18: I love my job. Yeah. I'm glad I got this job. I love the animals.
20: You like it?
18: You like it.
15: Sally.
20: Come on, let's go. Come on, Sophia.
17: We milk them twice a day, once in the morning and once in the later afternoon. And then that milk is taken down to the creamery where we pasteurize it and they make a few different types of cheese.
20: Do you like goat cheese?
22: I love goat cheese.
20: Yes. All right. So these are unique. These are artisanal goat cheeses.
19: So right now we're cutting a porcini brie. It's a brie made with porcini mushrooms. And cheese making is basically microbiology, and those are the cultures you use, and recipes. I'm a professional chef. I understand recipes. I can make recipes all day long. So all I had to learn was the microbiology, and that is learning the cultures. The cultures are what give the texture and the taste to the cheese. There's about 80 different cheese cultures. Once you understand how each one affects the cheese, then you can start to blend those cultures to make your own signature cheeses. And that's what artisanal cheesemaking is about. It's like having an artist palette those cultures. And once you understand what they are, just like playing a guitar, once you understand the chords, you can start going freeform. And that's what I do. So this is a peppercorn Romano. So you have that very sharp Romano taste that a lot of people know. And then in the back of the throat, the peppercorn hits you.
22: Oh, my gosh. Just a hint of that flavor on the outside.
19: Mm-hmm.
22: You can definitely feel the peppers.
20: Oh, yes.
19: This has become an incredible project. No other resort that I know of have ever done this kind of thing before. To be able to watch someone milk the goat, watch someone make the cheese, and then be able to sit down at the restaurant and eat that cheese, it's an amazing experience for them. Something they've never experienced, and something they can tell their children, and their children who are here get another experience also of that.
0: You're watching Pet Project. 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Everyone needs a break from their 9 to 5, and we know you don't want to spend those vacation days on the couch. So here on Out of Office, we're taking you to some of our favorite vacation spots, where the locals show us how to really relax.
23: And I could feel it when I went from one bath to the next.
0: Take in the sights.
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30: Truth Barbecue, I would say that it's the evolution of the purest form of Central Texas barbecue. The obsessiveness to evolutionize the craft of barbecue, like keeping it a step above all each day and trying to improve day after day after day. If you were coming to Truth for the first time, I would definitely have you get brisket ribs and sausage, probably jalapeno cheddar sausage. When you come to Truth in Houston, this is based off of the original location in Brenham. All the textures and all the colors and everything you're going to see from the original location. It's what barbecue feels like to me. That's the best representation I can say. My first barbecue experience, it was either 2012 or 2013. It was right around when craft barbecue started getting really big. And I really wanted to go experience craft barbecue because you would read about and you would see these videos of people waiting in line in Austin in 110 degree weather for barbecue. I went and stood in line and kind of had one of those surreal moments that kind of changed my path for the rest of my life, I would say. So that was a very unique and special moment in my career. I'll never forget that. What got me into barbecue was when I started cooking at the house, and I would do everything to a T. I think the biggest growing pain was to understand that you have to teach yourself, learn from your mistakes, and you have to be true to yourself to be able to create something special. You can't just pick up a book and recreate it. Barbecue to me is like a puzzle that you have like 12 pieces left and you just can't figure out that puzzle. And it stays relevant to me day after day because even though I'm doing the same thing over and over again, it's completely different each time that I do it. The weather's different, the wood is different, the cows are different, the pigs are different, my attitude is different. They all play a factor in barbecue, so it's not like we're turning on a stove, turning on an oven, and following a certain recipe day after day. We're literally having to pivot throughout the day on a 16-hour cook. It's an art. I would say 10 years is like, in barbecue years, that's like 40 to 50. You know, we started cooking 3 briskets a day to our lowest day is 100 briskets a day.
1: You guys have a game plan? You know what you're going to do?
30: Customer experience is very important to us because we want them to leave satisfied. It's also important for us to, like, show what Texas barbecue is, talking to the cutter for us to, like, show them and give them that experience.
2: You want the jalapeno cheddar or the garlic sauce?
30: It makes the food taste a little bit better, a little bit better, a little bit better, and they'll never forget that. Those guys are working 24 hours around the clock back there, and those briskets take anywhere from 14 to 16 hours. I'm surprised every day. You know, it's pretty cool. You think it's going to slow down, and it's not. And we want to put back into the community as much as we can because of what they've given us. So, for instance, every day that I pull up on Saturday, and that's why, you know, I get emotional about it. Without that community, we would not be here. What's next for Truth? It's more so creating growth for and opportunities for others within the company. Yeah. I want them to be here for 20, 30 years with me. You know, get old together. It is the most authentic version of Central Texas barbecue that started generations ago, and it's just staying true to that.

0: excited to be participating in Clash just to get a feel for a real kitchen like this.
1: We're happy to host at the Intercontinental San Francisco one time of year for the Culinary Clash at the Leche Room. It's a private dining space, and the students are able to take over the space and feature their menus for one night.
0: Ever since I got any sort of details, I found my partner. We've been brainstorming, practicing, trying a lot of stuff since months ago in preparation.
2: What it takes to run a restaurant, it's a lot. There's a lot to think about. There's a lot of details that go in it. There's always a different way to do things, but there's always a right way to do things.
1: I'm Norma Witt, Director of Food and Beverage and Culinary Operations. So the Culinary Clash was started in 2012. It connected with our charity aspect of what we do here at the Intercontinental. We really focus on giving back with the culinary community. It's an opportunity for students to really get the feel of running a restaurant and the day-to-day service and everything that goes into a full-service meal. Since 2019, we've proudly been paired with City College of San Francisco Culinary Arts and Hospitality Program. It's a point of pride for us as they're the longest running culinary program in the country. They have some great facilities, great instructors, and they really set their students up for success. So we have three teams of two students, and they basically take over the restaurant. They come up with the menu, and then they present their dishes, and they run the restaurant for the evening. So it's a great opportunity to see the restaurant and work in a full running restaurant before they graduate. For our first week, we're featuring Malia and Ed. Ed has a great story. His mother attended City College in the 80s and is a graduate of that program. And then Malia, she's coming from a computer tech background and has now decided that she'd like to pursue culinary arts.
2: I think my passion really started while I was growing up. I think every single memory I've ever had that was important, shared a plate of food. That's always been kind of my love language of how I care for people and the way I'm able to express my love to others.
0: I developed my passion for cooking at home alongside my mother. My mother, Edith Costarena, has been in the industry for 42 years and counting. She's been there every step and helping me further my technique and really push me to another level. We have a lot of opportunity to cook at our school kitchen, but it's different being here in a elevated restaurant like this and serving a menu that you've created. So it's a lot of great experience.
2: The basis of our menu is Peruvian-Filipino mix. We definitely wanted to focus on the taste of our childhoods. I'm Filipino-Chinese, and we used a lot of that as an influence towards our menu. We're beginning with a calamansi ceviche.
0: We wanted this dish to set the whole vibe for the whole menu. So we're using calamansi juice for our leche de tigre. We're using coconut vinegar, and we're also trying to incorporate Peruvian produce like ají amarillo.
2: And then we are going to go into an adobo seared duck with yuca and parsnip puree, a mustard green that is stuffed, kind of like a veggie lumpia filling with water chestnuts and oyster mushrooms, carrots. And for our dessert, we're doing a leche flan flavored with kabocha squash.
0: We decided to use squash because it's a big part in Peruvian flavors and Filipino flavors.
1: It's a great opportunity to see what's coming up in the culinary world, and each student brings a different perspective, but also it's an opportunity for us to fine-tune and help their
2: any questions at all. They're always so open to teaching us how to do it and what we're doing wrong, what we're doing right, and how we can do it better.
0: Having Chef Norma and the excellent team here at the Intercontinental, they really gave us perspective that we wouldn't have, and really gave us ideas that have helped us tremendously and helped our menu just really shine. So, I mean, we're just having times of our lives.
3: Nothing brings people together like a great meal. And at Bite Size, communities coming together around food is what we're all about. Join us as we take you around to some of the best and most unique restaurants around the country. You'll meet the people behind some of the best eats in town and hear the stories behind the meals.
4: Here's my father, Paco Lopez.
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3: And meet some of the customers taking on their challenges. Let us add a little flavor to your day at Bite Size. What is true kindness? How can we help our neighbors in need? Maybe it's as simple as a smile or a hug.
6: All sorts of emotions.
7: Yeah.
3: All Good is about finding everyday people doing good in their communities.
8: So they come here and they can get their food, personal items, everything.
3: Reaching out.
9: The community has a good heart. I didn't think they would have helped me like this.
3: And putting other people first.
10: It takes them back to who they were when they weren't homeless.
3: Even on a tough day, we're here for you on All Good. The extraordinary bond we have with our pets is unlike any other. Here on Pet Project, we consider our furry friends members of the family, and we know you do, too. So we're introducing you to some of the most amazing pets we've met.
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19: We're at Brown Bag Sandwich. This is our second location. We're in Flatiron right now. We're super excited to have you. Brown Bag Sandwich is our approach to accessible neighborhood fast casual restaurants, someplace you can come in, pick up a sandwich, eat it at the counter, take it home. I was the kid that was bothering his nana and cooking with his nana. Professionally, I didn't get into cooking until after college. I actually came to New York in 2015 to work at 11 Madison Park. I was there all the way up until the pandemic to 2020. It really helped to kind of shape who I am as a chef. When we opened up Brown Bag, our intention was to keep the price point as low as we possibly could while also understanding we're making everything in-house using whole ingredients. The approach for Brown Bag is classic sandwiches. We're essentially kind of hand-picking some of our favorite sandwiches that you can find throughout New York City and then consolidating them onto one menu. Chicken Caesar wrap, the Italian chopped cheese. That's a banger. Pastrami sandwich. Outside of that, I think my personal favorite is the hot roast beef and cheddar. It's simple, delicious, savory. The infamous New York chicken Caesar wrap battles. I think Brown Bag is definitely a contender. There's only a few ingredients in it. The Caesar dressing being, for me, like one of the most important parts of that. Ours is really good. Caesar wrap starts with the wrap, flour tortilla, always gets toasted on our panini press, romaine lettuce, Parmesan cheese, croutons, shredded chicken, and then Caesar dressing. The roast beef starts off with our Brown Bag sauce that we make in-house, kind of a sweet and tangy sauce at the base of the sandwich. Roast beef that's been dunked in au jus, house-made cheddar sauce, and then fried onions to top it off. We just released our pastrami sandwich. Obviously, we're making the pastrami in-house at Brown Bag. But another really cool component to the sandwich is our partnership with Bread's Bakery. They've helped to make a custom rye hero. Brown Bag was created to pay homage to all the predecessors. I wanted this to be a place, hopefully feel a little bit of nostalgia and pick the top hitters of what you think your favorite top 10 sandwiches are. My job is to make sure that you are hopefully having one of the best sandwiches you've had ever.
3: 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Learn how these artists make some of the most bizarre...
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3: Resourceful...
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3: 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When you meet the people behind the art, you get to appreciate every stroke of genius. Ever walk by a really long food line and think, those people are crazy?
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3: Worth the Wait takes you to the front of America's longest lines to answer one question. Is it worth the wait? From a massive 7-pound burrito to a slice of pie that has locals going crazy, we'll let you know what's worth it and what's not. This is Worth the Wait. This country is full of unusual places to see and amazing things to do. But only the locals really know where to go. On My Go-To, we discover some of the strangest...
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24: So my name is Christina Melville and I'm a Moco Jumbo. I want the world to know that this is something good to do. And for the 12 years I've been doing it with me growing up, I can honestly say this did keep me out of trouble. It started in Africa and then it was brought to the Caribbean. And you see like a lot in carnivals, basically all over the Caribbean. And now it was brought here to Brooklyn. I did fall many times. And I mean, I just learned from it so I know what to do next time. It's something good to do for the youth to do. And you basically get to experience new things.
3: You're watching Localish.
25: Beautiful, peaceful, rewarding.
26: Marin Sierra is a fantastic scout camp put on by the Marin Council that's been in existence since 1950. 350 acres surrounded by thousands of acres of Tahoe National Forest. The centerpiece and probably the jewel of the camp is Chubb Lake, which is about a 28-acre lake in the middle of the camp. Hundreds of kids can come in during the course of the summer and enjoy scout camp, learn new skills, make new friends, develop as leaders, develop as better human beings. And it brings it all together for these kids in a week-long experience that they can't get anywhere else. Every time I come to camp and I come up each week during the summer, I see kids where this is so meaningful for them, and I know it makes a difference. But I also know that when we go through and we look at 10 years before that, 20 years before that, 40 years before that, it's a profound impact that this camp is making over generations.
27: Boy Scout camp was the place to be.
28: The more time you spend up here, the more it just becomes a part of you.
27: We're going to have a get-together for the 75th anniversary of Camp Marin Sierra.
29: Oh, got the email? Sign me up.
27: There is no question. I'm coming.
26: We do these celebrations to really remind ourselves how important this is over one generation to the next.
28: Even just driving and you get that little like anxiety and excitement building up inside of you, like, oh my God, it's camp. Here we are.
30: You drive up here, you open your car door, and the aroma from the trees just brings back all the memories of the good times here.
31: The smells, the trails, the dust, the people, it just hits you right in the nostalgia.
32: I was a camper here in 1950 when the camp opened up.
30: My first year here was 1953.
31: 1969.
29: 1970-ish.
30: We all loaded into a big old bus down in San Rafael. And it was awfully hot in this big old bus. No air conditioning. But we did finally get here, unloaded us all, and sent us off to our assigned tents.
26: I came up my first time when I was 11 years old from San Francisco. And now I'm back as the executive director, and it's like a principal going back to the elementary school they attended.
0: Once you anchor, you expand your back and then release.
1: It was just a great experience for a young man. You know, swimming and hiking and the crafts.
2: They could do nature and they could do archery and they could do rifle.
4: So what you want to do is you want to align it so that your target...
2: I didn't want to leave. I didn't want to go home. I thought it was great here.
4: Yeah, you already feel pretty good about that?
30: Enjoyed it enough that I kept coming back.
4: Well done.
5: It's cool seeing the legacy. I get to see so much history, hear so many stories.
30: We're heading to Staff Hill. This is where the staff sleeps.
1: We've been reminiscing about all the various things that we remember.
2: In 1976, I was the camp superhero, and I ran around with a shield, and I was the Green Gartered Avenger. And every time I come up to camp, I see if my shield is here. In 1976, I ran the Trading Post. Trading Post is the camp store, and you can get uniforms and t-shirts and some goodies. This is the same place I was. I did inventory here. I sold here.
29: The type of activities and the type of challenges that you get through scouting makes you a better and more equipped adult.
31: So many aspects of who I am come from this place here.
28: For me, it was just sort of a new step of freedom and exploring the outdoors and my own independence.
1: Learning new skills that I didn't have when I started in scouting. Those skills I have today, and they've been with me all my life. 90 years.
5: I would hear a lot of the adult leaders say, like, oh, we're raising the leaders of the next generation. And now I feel like I can finally say that about the scouts that I see come through.
31: You have to have places like this for young people, that they can work on all kinds of aspects of who they are.
1: It's heartwarming to see all the scouts that come through here and what Boy Scouts have done for them and what this camp has done for them.
5: Scouting has always been alive so strongly and so well, and that is going to continue being that way.
26: I think it's tremendously important, a place like this, because there's so few opportunities for kids to be able to develop those types of character skills and leadership skills.
2: People will come here and make their own adventures, their own experiences.
28: As you introduce it to people, it's another group of people that will start to love it too. It just has a magic to it.
2: Marin Sierra is a place that no one ever forgets.
3: We should all be staying active. And here on Pumped, we show you all the different ways members of your community are keeping in shape. Meet people who can make a gym wherever they go.
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3: And challenging what we think is possible.
10: 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Get up. That's what I love.
11: Can't breathe.
3: So put on your sweats and join us to get pumped. 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So we're introducing you to some of the most amazing pets we've met.
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16: 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It's been like this since 1964. Bill Sianis, Billy Goat Tavern, and co-owner. The Billy Goat Tavern started in 1934. My great uncle, Bill Sianis, he got a chance to buy a bar. So across the street from the Chicago Stadium, there used to be a bar called Lincoln Tavern, and he bought that bar. He heard a noise outside the door, went outside and saw it was a goat outside the door. But he decided to keep it as a mascot and renamed the place Billy Goat Inn. My father, Sam Sianis, came from Greece in 1955. And started working here with my great uncle and opened this place in 64. Bill Papa Theodoro Dimitro Kumoto Yukakopoulos. That sign is from the original place. So he would have that and say, if you could pronounce that, I'll give you a free drink. And most of the time, we couldn't pronounce it. They wanted to have it pure beef, no fillers, fresh. The other thing is that they wanted to do a thinner patty. So it cooks faster, it sears at both sides, but the inside is still juicy. So you could stack the burgers, double, triple, four patties, and you still get a good burger.
17: Cheeseburger, cheeseburger, cheeseburger, four Pepsi, two cheese.
18: Cheeseburger, cheeseburger, cheeseburger.
16: So Saturday Night Live, Don Novello, who was Father Guido Sarducci back then, he was in advertising here in Chicago as well. Don Novello used to come here for lunch. My dad, Sam, would be the one who would be yelling out the orders. You know, what do you have? Cheeseburger next. Cheeseburger, cheeseburger, cheeseburger, down the line. And when Saturday Night Live started in 1975, he went there as a writer and wrote the skit about the cheeseburger skit.
19: Cheeseburger, cheeseburger, cheeseburger, cheeseburger, cheeseburger. No fries, chips.
16: We've had Saturday Night Live past and present cast, you know, because of Saturday Night Live, the skit. Then we've had different politicians from local mayors and governors to presidents, like President Bush, Hillary Clinton.
20: At the time when I was coming up in the early and mid-'80s, Chicago Sun-Times was on Wabash Avenue. Chicago Tribune was Tribune Tower, of course. And the Billy Goat was really kind of like the neutral zone between the two warring papers. The place would be jam-packed, especially on Friday nights, with court reporters, sports reporters, investigative journalists, columnists.
16: If you come here, you'll see bylines from like the 60s all the way till now.
20: You don't campaign for it. That would be a big mistake. You don't ask for it, and they don't tell you about it. You just come in one day and someone said, hey, your name's up there. And it's a particular point of pride for me because my name is next to Roger Ebert's name. And Roger Ebert, of course, the legendary Pulitzer Prize-winning film critic for the Sun-Times, who then I became his television partner. And Roger, another guy, when he came up from Champaign-Urbana, used to hang out at the Billy Goat way back in the day.
16: We try to keep the prices reasonable because we get a lot of everyday worker here, and we want to keep them affordable.
21: Thank you. Have a nice weekend.
20: You get, the cheeseburger, and you have to, you do the ritual and everything. But again, it comes down to the fact that it's really good, and it's especially good with an old style.
22: Hey, cheers. Good day. It's good day.
16: The thing that keeps this place going is that the memories of the customers stay here. You might have met your wife here. The memory stays here because it's the same way that it's been since the 60s.
20: You don't last this long in Chicago unless you're really good at what you do, the basics that they do here. I can't imagine a Chicago without the Billy Goat.

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13: I enjoy making chocolate. To me, it's like therapy. You know, by myself, I know what I'm doing, and I can relax.
14: My name is Pete Panaritis, and my father started the business.
15: My grandfather, George Panaritis, actually came over from Greece back in 1914 and learned the trade of making homemade ice cream and candy, and then eventually found his way here to Northport and opened up the shop back in 1929. We're mainly known for our Easter candy. I mean, this has been a staple and a tradition in Northport to have one of our chocolate rabbits. So we're very known for that around Easter time, always for our homemade ice cream that we make here on the premises and great burgers and fries.
14: We use quality chocolate. My father left me with one word of advice. Don't sacrifice quality. And I always followed that concept. And he was the godfather, let's say, of the candy making business here. And that's the thing I always liked about him. Tough to work with, but he had a heart of gold. Presently, today, I make ice cream. I do most of the confectionery work with a lot of help from my sister, Georgia, and my nephew, John, and niece, Marlene. John helps us out with making chocolates.
15: My brother makes the ice cream. My mom is here helping with decorating.
14: All the wrapping and tie bowing.
15: It's not an easy thing. It's a 24/7 around the clock. My uncle's been making the rabbits since November. You know, he makes them all by hand here, each one individually, so they're all unique in their own way.
14: We melt down a lot of chocolate. It's a lot of work, and people come back year after year after year. So I can't do it without them. I'm very grateful to have a family like this.
13: Been doing this since I was 13 years old for my dad. We use this chocolate here when we melt it down. This is the top-of-the-line chocolate. We don't add any thinners or blend it with cheaper graded chocolate. Unfortunately, this year our melter broke down, so we had to go back to the way my dad used to do it, using a double boiler. And you had to be back here all the time stirring the chocolate. You want to melt it down around 106 degrees and try to bring it down to 85 degrees. Then you're ready for dipping.
14: We use two types of molds, metal and also now plastic. I acquired these through my dad. What I like about these are it's detailed and more realistic. As time goes on, we turn to plastic. Of course, these are hard to come by. Here's a little duck we had back then. This one I bought recently. Notice the bottom is hollow. You put the chocolate in there or scoop it in there. You got to rotate it. The advantage of using the plastic mold, you can see if you missed any spots. I love this mold. Bunny and a little girl there. Sit-up rabbit. It goes probably 3 to 4 pounds, depending how thick I make it. My niece likes this one. This is the girl and a bunny. Then this one the kids like. Bunny with a scooter. It's my life. Yeah, I mean, it's just, it's part of me, let me put it that way. I'm 81, and people say, when are you going to retire? When you get older, you get bumps in the road, but you don't let that slow down. And I think that's what keeps me going. If you like what you're doing, you don't get tired. I like the customers we have here. To me, it's like my second home.
16: We've been coming to the sweet shop for 47 years. Then we brought our children here, and now we bring our grandchildren here. It's so unique. There's only a couple of places like this on Long Island that still exist.
15: It holds a special place in people's hearts and memories because, you know, I hear stories when people come in like, I met my husband here, or I met my wife here. We were 16 or 17, and then I got married, and we brought our kids in here, and now we bring our grandchildren in here. And we're still contained as a mom-and-pop type of shop where, you know, you come in, we get to know you, you get to know us, and it's nice to keep that tradition going.
13: I think it's that warmth that you had between people.
3: We've been coming to this sweet shop for 23 years now. When we moved to Northport, Jack was an infant, and what a great memory for these kids to have. You feel like family.
4: When they had the time, Pete, Georgia, or John would come and sit and talk to us as if we were a part of the family.
9: It wasn't just about the candy and the ice cream. It became about our relationship with Pete and Georgia and how the atmosphere, the way we're treated, we feel like family.
12: Who doesn't like a good pretzel? And today we're going to do 2,000 pounds. Once we get going, we just roll with it. E.J. Fowler started this company back in 1911, 111 years. It's been the same name. And they've been in this location where we are standing today since 1913. This is the first dough coming through. It's a pretzel stick. It's roughly 4 1/4 inches long, in diameter about 1/4 inch. This is an old bakery. We're still a brick oven. The pretzels are all different shapes. It's almost like a snowflake. If you hear, there's like a little crunch. You hear that crunch when it snaps down? Within a 2-hour radius of Reading, Pennsylvania, it's like 75 to 80% of the pretzels are produced right here. When they say it's pretzel capital, I think there's some validity to that, and we do too. I don't know if it's in the water. It's almost like pizza New York City. I think they're really looking good. We're not going to win a beauty contest, but we will win a taste contest.
17: Berks County area and Reading, Pennsylvania were settled by Pennsylvania Germans, and the Pennsylvania Germans brought the tradition of pretzel making with them when they immigrated in the 1700s. By 1930, an article in the local newspapers indicated that Reading was producing 5 million pretzels every single day. 9 out of 10 pretzels eaten in America at that time were made in Reading, Pennsylvania. That's how they got the nickname Pretzel City. Traditional pretzel was like a pastry or bread. It only lasted so long, but with the new baking techniques, the hard pretzels could last quite a while. We had the Reading Railroad here, the Pennsylvania Railroad, so we were well positioned to distribute and ship pretzels to the entire nation. An interesting side note is that Reading's mayors used to give out keys to the city that were shaped like a pretzel. My understanding is the growth of soft pretzels in Philadelphia is really a 20th century phenomenon, a little bit more recent.
12: 200 pounds of dough comes out with the rest of our ingredients. The extruder pushes out these 60 lines of dough. After it goes through this proofing belt, takes a dip in the soda, gets salted, it takes about 7 minutes for it to work its way through the oven. As they go through our brick oven, you get some dark sides, you get light sides. I grew up here in Berks County. I remember these pretzels as a kid because this bag has not changed. The bag's the same. You'll see a little bend in them at times, just because of the oldness of this bakery. They're open ends. You will see a lot of pretzels that have like a closed end. It's unique. You don't see this with the pretzel sticks. They cure overnight, and then we bag them the next day. You just want to make sure everything's perfect. You're trying to please your customers. They're not all 4 1/4 inches long, but the little ones are good too.
18: A fella told me once in the restaurant business, he says, you make meatballs? He goes, I buy them. I said, what? I said, if I have to buy meatballs, I don't belong in this business. If you can't make meatballs, what am I doing here?

0: so oggi, così si mangia, which in our dialect means today, this is how to eat. Our stuff is pretty traditional. My mom is a great cook, and, you know, most of these are her recipes. For example, we have a cavatelli arrabbiata, comes from kind of our region of Molise, Italy, where our family's from. My mom showed me how to make that. You know, first I was going to open a rock and roll restaurant, and I was laying on the couch one day, and I said, man, why am I going to do that when I love Italian food? That's how I came up with it. Our food is good, not because it's my place, but it is good. We do a fantastic chicken marsala. We make a cioppino, which is like a seafood with broth. We do the cavatelli arrabbiata, homemade pasta with homemade spicy crumbled sausage with lean pork. We do a pan-seared salmon with brown butter lemon caper sauce, or a chicken piccata. So those are our main sellers. A lot of restaurants try to streamline their dishes. We make everything to order here. It may take a couple extra minutes, but it's fresh. If I can't keep up with the quality, I close the door until I find someone else. You know, I just don't want to serve something that I'm not proud of myself. I've been here almost 16 years, and the customers I have here are fantastic. You know, I've watched kids grow up. I could tell someone wants something before they even want it. We really care about you and care about what you're eating. So pretty much you could find an authentic, delicious meal, and it's a good-sized portion. You won't leave hungry, and if you do, you better check for parasites, because we feed you.
1: We should all be staying active, and here on Pumped, we show you all the different ways members of your community are keeping in shape. 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
1: Put on your sweats and join us to get pumped. 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Here on Pet Project, we consider our furry friends members of the family, and we know you do, too. 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
1: 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On Stroke of Genius, we find creativity from all over the country and take you inside the minds of their brilliant creators. Learn how these artists make some of the most bizarre...
9: Hi, I'm Diana Wood, the crazy power wash artist.
1: Resourceful...
10: Everything around me inspires me.
1: And unique artwork from communities around the country. When you meet the people behind the art, you get to appreciate every stroke of genius. What is true kindness? How can we help our neighbors in need? Maybe it's as simple as a smile or a hug.
11: All sorts of emotions.
12: Yeah.
1: All Good is about finding everyday people doing good in their communities.
13: So they come here and they can get their food, personal items, everything.
1: Reaching out.
14: The community has a good heart. I didn't think they would have helped me like this.
1: And putting other people first.
15: It takes them back to who they were when they weren't homeless.
1: Even on a tough day, we're here for you on All Good.
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17: Oh, my God.
18: Come on in. Seven Mile House was established in 1858 as a stagecoach stop so that horses can rest. Mile houses were located at every mile from San Francisco to San Jose. And we're the seventh one, the last one left standing in the original location. This was taken in the start of 1900s. And these are actually the original owners of the Seven Mile House. I've owned Seven Mile House since 2004. My mom's the pastry chef, and my daughter, who's been working here since she was 14, is now a bartender and a manager.
19: Cheers.
18: So when I first started, our menu was really mainly American Italian. We were asked to make Filipino food. We wanted to teach people about what Filipino culture was, and we wanted them to taste what Filipino culture was. My mom, you know, concocted a lot of the Filipino dishes.
20: This is ube cheesecake. They say, like, it's so yummy. And the next time they come over, they order it again.
3: seeing a lot more people like Filipino food and like the Filipino drinks that we create. It just confirms the fact that America is a beautiful place where many different cultures can come together.
11: We have adobo, lumpia, and sisig. We have the adobo sizzling plate with rice. We have a pulled pork adobo sandwich. And for lumpia, we actually have pork, chicken, and fish.
12: That pulled pork adobo spider was amazing. So good.
3: This yummy drink.

0: community that she's built here has really inspired me to want to take it over and to want to continue her legacy.
1: Where do you see a restaurant or any business establishment that has three generations of women, minority women at that, you know, working at one establishment? We're very proud. What we're doing here is just making people happy, and that's what we love to do.
2: We should all be staying active. And here on Pumped, we show you all the different ways members of your community are keeping in shape. Meet people who can make a gym wherever they go.
3: You can literally make anything and everything yours.
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2: And challenging what we think is possible.
5: Get up, baby. Get up. That's what I love.
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2: Put on your sweats and join us to get pumped. The extraordinary bond we have with our pets is unlike any other. Here on Pet Project, we consider our furry friends members of the family, and we know you do, too. So we're introducing you to some of the most amazing pets we've met.
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2: 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On My Go-To, we discover some of the strangest...
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13: The sweet and sour chicken sandwich. This sandwich is more than just a sandwich to me. Like, it kind of symbolizes who I am. This is a Chinese-American chicken sandwich. Two cultures merging. I've had people that look at me and be like, oh, you're not making authentic Chinese food. Like, how could you put our dish in between a bun? But the chicken sandwich is really trendy now. I just want to have my own take on it. I feel like I'm inventing something brand new. I want to collab. But I did a collab with Pauly G's. It's a sweet and sour pork pizza. Growing up as immigrants, we have that struggle of being with the American culture and staying true to our roots too. But I feel like that could be a new cuisine. I'm just a guy that wants to cook food for people, and hopefully they enjoy it. Hi, I'm Henry Kai. I'm the owner of Three Little Pig Shy. Three Little Pig Shy is a Chinese-American cuisine focused on ribs, barbecue pork, chicken sandwiches, fried rice. I don't want to call it fusion. It's a long story, but I grew up in Chinatown, and I grew up in a Chinese Catholic school. Everywhere I looked, they were all just Chinese. So I didn't really get a good idea of what Americans eat till I got to high school. My first taste of mayonnaise was during school lunch. I was like, what is this? Like, I've heard of ketchup, but what is this white sauce? Then I started dipping it in pizza. I was like, dude, what is this sauce? Mayonnaise is my favorite condiment, and then I decided that I should make a sauce based on mayonnaise. That's the sauce I use for the salt and pepper chicken. In between a brioche bun. The sweet and sour chicken sandwich, it holds a little special place in my heart, mainly because my grandmother, she wasn't the best cook, but she knew how to make sweet and sour, so that's like what I ate like once every couple days. Decided to put a pineapple ring, a

0: tomato and everything that a sweet and sour chicken dish would have, I would put it in between the brioche bun. The chicken is really juicy. It's more of a thinner sauce, more sour than sweet. Originally, I just wanted to open a restaurant. You know, I started posting on Instagram. People would just start messaging me. Like, I would just do orders for my friends, and then they just randomly tell their friends, like, oh, you know, Henry's doing this. And I'm like, who are you? You know, I got a hold of the food bloggers, and then here we are. That's why I have that personal relationship. I like to do the orders through DM because I want to know your feedback. That's why my bags are handwritten. I write everyone's names. I write everyone's orders. Now I have an online site. It's 3lpshy.com. I just feel really humbled. I'm not a Michelin chef. You know, I just want to cook good food.
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9: 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Learn how these artists make some of the most bizarre...
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9: 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Is it worth the wait? 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This is Worth the Wait. This country is full of unusual places to see and amazing things to do. But only the locals really know where to go. On My Go-To, we discover some of the strangest...
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Our well spirits are very expensive, more expensive than your average bar. And we do that because we want to serve guests something that is special and unique that they can't have anywhere else. So I got started bartending when I was living in Orange County. I was a barista at the time, and bartenders and baristas become very, very fast friends because we're the ones waking them up and they're the ones helping us party. So we were very fortunate to come across some vintage spirits, meaning things that have been preserved, like stock that was never used, never opened, never touched, didn't really ever even see the light of day. And so we were able to acquire some 1970s era Italian aperitifs, digestifs, vermouths, and a London dry gin. And that's really, really special. We're one of only two or three places on the West Coast that even has this, and one of a few places in the world that even carries it.

0: The Negroni is a very, very classic cocktail, traditionally made with dry gin from Bombay, Campari, and Cinzano Rosso Vermouth. Those things today don't taste the same. So capturing this from its closer to origin date is something that's really, really special. And when we want to recreate this cocktail, we want to get as close to historical accuracy as humanly possible. Feel very fortunate to have grown up here, to have left to go to college, and come back and bring a part of my heart and my vision to downtown, and to see people appreciate that effort, to see them get excited and their eyes light up when they see a beautiful drink presented to them, or when they take that first bite of food and they're transported somewhere else, not only experience it and appreciate it, but bring their friends back and come back again and again. It's been really, really special. I feel very, very humbled to be a part of this downtown community, to be a part of Fresno, and hopefully a good representation of what Fresno can offer people.
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2: If you compare the DNA of every human being on the planet, you'll learn that we are 99.99% the same. So why do we spend 99% of our time focusing on that 0.01% that separates us? I'm Michael Koenigs, and this is More in Common, a show where I travel the country looking for stories about what brings us together. It turns out this country has countless stories of unity. But to find these extraordinary friendships, we have to reach out. This is More in Common.
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14: We're firing 76 beefs, 34 chickens, okay? 12 french fries, 12 mash.
15: I wanted Carmi to just look tired and sweaty all the time. We had sinks on set, so pretty much before any take, what I was doing is really just like putting water in my hands and putting it through my hair. There was like some kind of like greasy pomade in there, and then I was just hitting it with water all the time.
16: We have to change the chemistry, right?
17: How many of the tattoos are real?
15: None of them.
17: None?
15: We created tattoos just for Carmi. I worked with my friend who's a tattoo artist, Ben Shields. And it was a really fun process because you can kind of get to know a character through what art they have.
16: This is what real kitchens do. Guys, this is what real teams do.
15: I love Chicago. It's so nice. It's a great city. I see every restaurant truly as like a miracle now because it's just so competitive, especially in Chicago, in LA, in New York. To have a restaurant open for years and have customers coming back and new customers coming in, it's crazy. Like, I don't know what keeps that consistency. For chefs and cooks, they make a lot of sacrifices. It's a commendable thing that they do. Is about a young man, Carmi Barzato. He's a chef, a really talented one. He's worked at some of the best restaurants in the world. He comes back home to Chicago after his brother passes away, and he sort of inherited his family's restaurant, which isn't fine dining. It's like an Italian beef restaurant. And it's very beloved, but Carmi wants to turn it into something else, or wants to destroy it, I think.
16: If I don't do anything, this place will burn down, and all my anxiety will go away with it.
15: I fell in love with Carmi right away. My heart really broke for him. His identity is so wrapped up in being a chef and being a successful one at that. Everything seemed very life or death for him. Like, if he doesn't get that success, I really feel like he feels like he's gonna die. In my younger years as an actor, kind of in my early 20s, I had felt like that sometimes, like a little too wrapped up in my career. If things were going really well, I felt really good. If things weren't going so well, it felt like the end of the world. So yeah, it felt sort of familiar to me.
16: That restaurant, it has, and it does mean a lot to people. It means a lot to me.
15: zero culinary skills before the show. I was really useless, and then I worked my way up to mediocre. We did 2 weeks of culinary school in Pasadena, and then I worked in this really great restaurant called Pastorelli in Santa Monica with Chef Dave Brand. It started out, I was kind of just like a fly on the wall, really trying to watch how everybody moves. And then he shoved me onto the line one day, so I was actually preparing food that was being served at Pasturali, which has a star, a Michelin star. It was crazy. I worked really hard on the knife skills. That's a lot of like hours and repetition. The worst cut I got was actually just sharpening my knife. I was using a rod and I was sharpening it, and I cut myself right here like a couple days before production. But it worked because then we just started putting makeup on the cut and making it a little bit more like pronounced. And so now it's one of Carmen's scars. My hopes for the show were maybe some industry people, like kitchen people, will watch it. Maybe they'll like it. Maybe I go into a restaurant and I get like a head nod from a line cook. But I didn't expect it to connect with as many people as it has.
7: It allows Black women to have representation, one, first and foremost, and it also allows us to see that we're not alone in our journey.
8: Black hair is both stigmatized and celebrated. It's our crown, right?
7: Hair is everything. On top of everything for Black women, Black people, it is like our heart and soul. Like, we get our hair done before our outfit. Our hair determines the outfit.
18: My hair tail is from braids to a perm to just going all natural, from having all my hair cut off, letting it grow out.
19: It's an honor to watch people have their own journey and then to assist them along their journey to make sure that it's not going sad, because it could go left. It could go left.
7: My hair tell is being a 10-year-old girl with alopecia, not knowing what it was to lose my hair, being teased, being picked on.
20: I had a really unique hair journey. My hair was relaxed in kindergarten. Going on from there, at 18, I survived cancer, so I went through the hair loss and going natural and learning to love my natural texture and how to work it and style it.
7: I started a hair restoration clinic to help women restore their hair. I used that pain that I went through to actually encourage other people.
19: I think that the hair tails is very important because we've been overlooked. A lot of products weren't made for our hair. So if we tell our story, I think major companies will start doing more research and understanding what hurts us and what helps us.
7: It allows Black women to have representation, one, first and foremost, and it also allows us to see that we're not alone in our journey.
19: Girl, I'm stressed. I'm going through a divorce. Girl, my kids is on my nerves. Girl, I'm foreclosing on my house. Girl, cut it all off. You know, everybody got their thing.
21: Hair Tales is using hair as a metaphor for us to be with the humanity of us as Black women.
7: When you sit there in that chair, you look in the mirror, it's you looking at yourself, and you're deciding, what do I want to present to the world?
20: There's so much versatility now. I can go straight, I can go without chemicals, and I can wear my hair curly or do whatever. So it's a fun journey.
7: It seems as if people have tried to downplay the beauty of Black hair and Black hair care as it is. And that's just something that we're not going to do. We're not going to do it.
18: Hair doesn't define you. It compliments you. So
7: downplay the beauty of Black hair and Black hair care as it is. And that's just something that we're not going to do. We're not going to do it.
18: Hair doesn't define you. It compliments you. So just love yourself. Do what you want to do.
22: Daisy's Po' Boy is fun, it's vibrant, it's bustling, it's fervent. People dancing in their seats, kind of bobbing their heads. I'd like to say that it feels like Mardi Gras every single day here.
23: Is there such a word as New Orleans-ish? But it feels like New Orleans. Even though you're in the middle of Chicago, the middle of Hyde Park, you feel like you're in the Big Easy.
22: The Po' Boy sandwich happens to be one of the most famous sandwiches throughout New Orleans. I love them. We cook them with joy and passion. The deepest feeling is knowing that you're doing the work that you both love, but also the work that impacts so many other people around you on a day-to-day basis. Our mission is to create positive impact in the communities that we serve while serving delicious fare and offering equitable opportunities for our team. My name is Eric Williams, and I am the chef owner of Virtue Hospitality. I'm Chicago, born and bred. It wasn't my aspiration to become a chef. I feel very fortunate to become a part of such a giving community and such a supportive community. Starting Virtue in 2018 was very aspirational, but I went into it believing that the world was craving kindness, more moral integrity and standard outside of the delicious fare. We work really diligently with a team that celebrates all of the virtues, patience, kindness, courage, and hospitality. And it has done very, very well for us. Daisy's Po' Boy and Tavern is a lot more relaxed than Virtue. Daisy's a bit more freestyle. It's counter service. It's a bit louder. It's a lot brighter. Daisy's is a restaurant named after my late aunt, Daisy. We chose to celebrate both the flavors and style of New Orleans because my Uncle Stu, who was my late aunt's husband, was the first man to work with me at the stoves at a very young age. And he's also the person to teach me how to make gumbo.
0: We've been here every Wednesday to taste the chef gumbo. Different chefs.
22: Gumbo for Good is an initiative that supports our foundation, Virtue Leadership Development, for us to provide grants for young people in the culinary industry so that we can teach them how to transform their skills that allow them to both earn a decent living in the restaurant and hospitality community, but also skills that help them make better decisions when they're faced with challenges in their everyday life. Our music series usually features four-star band. We play the tunes and the sounds of New Orleans jazz, our hot sauces po' boy, bar none, one of the most amazing sandwiches in the city. Our muffaladas are to die for, and the fried chicken is, it's a no-brainer. As one customer said, it feels like a New Orleans cafeteria where people can laugh from the pits of their bellies.
1: Art can inspire, uplift, and give us a whole new perspective on things. On Stroke of Genius, we find creativity from all over the country and take you inside the minds of their brilliant creators. Learn how these artists make some of the most bizarre...
2: Hi, I'm Diana Wood, the crazy power wash artist.
1: Resourceful...
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1: 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When you meet the people behind the art, you get to appreciate every stroke of genius. Ever walk by a really long food line and think, those people are crazy?
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25: It's the best thing I've ever had.
1: Worth the Wait takes you to the front of America's longest lines to answer one question. Is it worth the wait? From a massive 7-pound burrito to a slice of pie that has locals going crazy, we'll let you know what's worth it and what's not. This is Worth the Wait. This country is full of unusual places to see and amazing things to do. But only the locals really know where to go. On My Go-To, we discover some of the strangest...
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1: 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How can we help our neighbors in need? Maybe it's as simple as a smile or a hug.
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30: So they come here and they can get their food, personal items, everything.
1: Reaching out.
31: The community has a good heart. 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
1: And putting other people first.
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1: Even on a tough day, we're here for you on All Good.
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33: This is actually a cross to do an exorcism. This used to have holy water, but it went away. This is an example of one of the gifts our customers bring to us. Last year, we got a little pope from Rome. And we have this corner right here. It's from St. Anthony. People leave money to find the love of their life. We collect the money and we put it in a box. I think that it's working because it's a lot of money there. So I think they're having boyfriends everywhere.
4: has a lot of like culture around, like for like Mexico and everything.
6: I like how authentically Hispanic it looks with all the crosses,
8: the decorations. It just feels like back at home.
33: How do we decide the decoration? People really want something different. Let's do all Catholic theme. And I'm Catholic and I have to pray. So I can pray right here everywhere. At the beginning, I was losing hope. It was hard. We were doing not too well. And now you see there's a line out the door. A lot of people tell me that we are lucky that we're so busy. But I always say that we're not lucky. We're so blessed. We have so much help from all the saints that we have in here. Like, they're working really hard to give us all these customers. My name is Ambrosio Gonzalez. I'm a chef and owner of La Catedral Cafe on Little Village. And I moved to this corner on 25th and Christiana almost 11 years ago. Most of our customers, they're becoming our friends. They're still coming here every week, two times a week. We do have a wait Monday to Sunday. On Saturday and Sunday, you can wait up to 2 hours. Mother's Day, you can wait up to the whole day. Our customers, since day one, they're the ones who come here to wait no matter how long. And it really makes me, I'm gonna cry, okay?
8: I got the chilaquiles.
9: I'm eating the chilaquiles and pejolados.
10: I had the chilaquiles rancheros and they're awesome.
33: What makes this restaurant special is that we have many chilaquiles. We do have 13 chilaquiles. The green chilaquiles, red chilaquiles, ranchero chilaquiles, chili asado chilaquiles, enfrijolado, guajillo, pico de gallo, mole con pollo, a la diabla, poblano, molcajete sauce, entomatados. That's a recipe from my mom. You can come here 2 weeks and have a different chilaquiles every day. My team, they have angel wings because they're angels. They're the ones making everything happen in here. We actually care about the community because thanks to them, we're here and we have so many gifts. People started bringing things from all over the world when they were traveling. I feel so blessed that they still supporting this business. Thanks to them, we've been here for 10 years. We have a few ladies that come here to pray, not even to eat anything. They just come here to pray. And I think that's some of the keys that were very successful.
1: 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On Stroke of Genius, we find creativity from all over the country and take you inside the minds of their brilliant creators. Learn how these artists make some of the most bizarre...
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1: Resourceful...
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1: 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When you meet the people behind the art, you get to appreciate every stroke of genius. Ever walk by a really long food line and think, those people are crazy?
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1: Worth the Wait takes you to the front of America's longest lines to answer one question. Is it worth the wait? From a massive 7-pound burrito to a slice of pie that has locals going crazy. We'll let you know what's worth it and what's not. This is Worth the Wait. This country is full of unusual places to see and amazing things to do. But only the locals really know where to go. On My Go-To, we discover some of the strangest...
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1: 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The extraordinary bond we have with our pets is unlike any other. Here on Pet Project, we consider our furry friends members of the family, and we know you do too. So we're introducing you to some of the most amazing pets we've met.
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7: Gay for Good is a nonprofit. We are a volunteer service organization in Chicago. So we are a group of people in the city that get together, and we'll partner with 2 to 3 other nonprofits each month. And we just get together and we do some good, and we support other nonprofits and the work they're doing.
12: I got involved with Gay for Good because I was really looking for something just to give back to the community. And last year I was coming through the end of the pandemic and needed something new and fun, and came out and was really welcomed with open arms. And so I've really had a lot of fun being a part of this organization.
7: This past year, we've partnered with Paws Animal Shelter. We'll do food depositories, like the Chicago Food Depository. We'll work with Cradles to Crayons to sort clothing for communities in need on the west and south side of Chicago. Whoever needs help and whoever else is doing good in the city, we'll support them. Yeah, we can put two over there.
12: Today we're working with Covenant House, which helps to solve the problem of homelessness. And we're actually planting some trees and shrubs so that to make sure that the environment, when you come out to Covenant House, it's nice and welcoming and beautiful for the people who might need to use their services.
7: We're an LGBTQ plus organization focused, but we're welcoming to all people and everyone. So anyone's welcome to join. If you like doing good and helping the city of Chicago, we'll take you.
12: When I first came to my event, I was a little nervous, wasn't sure how I was going to be received. But as soon as I came, everyone was really, really welcome and brought me along. And one of the things that we're actually doing this year to just really enhance the community of the group is we're having more social events. And so whether we're meeting at a restaurant for dinner or just doing a happy hour, there's a lot of opportunities to get a chance to really meet people outside of just doing the volunteer work.
7: My favorite part is just seeing such an eclectic group of people come together. Again, we are all encompassing. Our group is very diverse. We invite anyone and everyone across the city from multiple neighborhoods, and we all get together and we just have this common mission of doing good and giving back to the city. And that's what I love about it. You can find us online at gayforgood.org/Chicago. We also have a Facebook page, and we're out in the community, so someone will tell you about us.
13: Yo, this wild style, we go by Crucial Conflict, Chicago's very own. It gave me a chance to live out a dream of being an entertainer, because I can't sing, but I can rhyme. So hip-hop saved our life. You know, we was in the street trying to, you know, just survive in the inner city. We was able to put our stories and our life experience together, and we can express them through hip-hop.
14: Crucial Conflict started on the west side of Chicago. It was a rough upbringing, you know. It was a lot of gangs, you know, drug selling. There wasn't too many options. I tried to hustle on the street and sell drugs and all that, but when I was a juvenile, I had gotten in trouble and had to go to the juvenile detention center, and after that, had to get on the straight and narrow. If it wasn't for rap, I don't know how that would have went, because I probably would have been in the wrong place at the wrong time. But somehow it helped me. It saved us. But when Crucial Conflict and me as the producer came up with the gumbo for our sound, it was another timing, another rhythm. Hip hop went like 2, 3, 4. Then when we came in the game, we turned it to double the time. And it was different. We started bouncing with it. So our flow had a bounce. I was to the rhythm and wrote in those pockets, influenced by Chicago's house music and different things, because that's how we dance in Chicago. So it was like, you know, you do that when you're a baby, you know, you're sitting and you put your pamper on and you just bounce to the music. So it was different. Like, the DJs didn't really know the tempo, and they was like, what tempo is this? But when we showed them our Hey video, when it came out on the box, it just took the world by storm. You know, that record just is a staple in hip-hop, coming from Chicago to the world. So Crucial Conflict was the first to get platinum and gold records with our music out of hip-hop in Chicago, homegrown.
0: But today is all about you. And by the way, I came ready for 50 years of hip-hop. Y'all ready? I am here on behalf of Mayor Brandon Johnson, who is also a Westsider.
14: Right on, Westside.
0: You know that we dedicate this day to you.
14: It's good to be recognized and, you know, to hold those plaques up. Do I still get nervous? I absolutely get nervous on stage. I might have to do a show with a big major artist like a Jay-Z or a Lil Wayne or a Snoop. And little old us from Chicago, we got to show up and we leave it on the stage. We gonna sweat. We're not trying to look good. We're trying to rock the whole place.
1: 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On Stroke of Genius, we find creativity from all over the country and take you inside the minds of their brilliant creators. Learn how these artists make some of the most bizarre...
15: Hi, I'm Diana Wood, the crazy power wash artist.
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1: Worth the Wait takes you to the front of America's longest lines to answer one question. Is it worth the wait? From a massive 7-pound burrito to a slice of pie that has locals going crazy. We'll let you know what's worth it and what's not. This is Worth the Wait. This country is full of unusual places to see and amazing things to do. But only the locals really know where to go. On My Go-To, we discover some of the strangest...
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17: You don't want to skip anything on this. To the sausages. To the best worst you've ever had. We just wrapped Strahan and Sarah for the week, and one of my favorite things to do is to head out to My Go-To spot, which is Worst Bar in Jersey City. Craving it already. Heading to get my sausage on. Some days we make a whole day out of hiking from Brooklyn to Jersey City just to eat the food.
18: Charlie, don't hold up the group. It's about a 30-minute hike for a day of goodness.
19: We got our house bratwurst, and then moving over to this tray, we have the halal cart, deli currywurst.
18: This is my ducktail I've been raving about. You could never get through all the amazing food that is in this city from every culture and part of the world. If you want to try it, it's somewhere here in New York City, and you never have to leave.
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20: People didn't understand. In fact, my mom, I think, just got the concept maybe 5 years ago. People come in here and say, oh, I thought you were a real deli. And we always yell, well, we have chips. It comes out piping hot, wrap it up in butcher paper, throw it in a doggy bag with a bag of chips, and that's it. Cynthia Nixon mentioned the T-shirt deli on The Late Show with Stephen Colbert. Somewhere we saw her mention that she was the good Nixon, so we immediately put it on a sweatshirt and sent it out to her.
18: A T-shirt shop in Chicago that I'm very devoted to, named the T-shirt Deli, they sent me a sweatshirt that said the good Nixon, and I wear it all the time.
20: The experience of the T-shirt Deli is actually coming in here, having a great time, and you leave with a souvenir of the time that you had. It's a big deal for people to get a custom shirt. And the wrapping is always really fun. They think they're getting a sandwich. There's no place like T-shirt Deli. We love making people's dreams come true. We love making T-shirt dreams come true. 2003, I was working in advertising. That summer, decided to go to the Pride Festival. I sold my own shirts there with my own funny sayings. I kind of had the idea to open just a small t-shirt store with my own funny sayings and designs. At kind of the last minute, I realized that not everyone has my sense of humor. In fact, not many people do. I had the idea of having people come in and make their own shirts with their own funny sayings. It dawned on me that that was a lot like a deli, made-to-order sandwiches. The bread was the t-shirt, and the toppings were the sayings and the designs. And that's how the idea was born. My best friend, she helped me get this deli case.
4: Oh my God, it's coming.
20: That was absolutely covered in blood and just disgusting. And she helped me clean everything. It took us days to do it. The difference between something being successful a lot of the times and just not existing is not believing in the idea enough. At first, I don't think just by explaining the idea people got it, but then it just kind of took off. I wouldn't be able to do T-shirt Deli without the amazing people who work here. My wife does the website, which is incredible. It looks just like a deli, and we've got our same staff that works in the store on the chat. We're a very big gift store, and it's a very thoughtful gift, and they see that you've noticed them, that you understand them, that you get them. The T-shirt is an expression of someone's individuality, but it's also a way to connect with people. We add little cards to the front. Whatever anybody wants is on a guest check, so you really don't need a card either. Wrapped up just like a sandwich, put in a bag with a bag of chips, and you're on your way. Food is temporary. This lasts forever. It really does.
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28: 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That's what this is supposed to be about.
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1: From power that lifts us up.
30: I broke the records, and they still stand today.
1: Bringing out the best in each other.
31: She doesn't stop. You can't fight that determination and that drive.
1: Escape the negative, because this is all good.
32: You never stop collecting if you can help it. Little stuff, big stuff, and everything in between. You get things like an East Lake hinge, which is incredibly detailed. The rusty bits are the things that people love to pick through, like, oh, oh. And then it's like, just use your imagination. Who knows what that rusty bit will be repurposed as next? Walk through the showrooms and see how spectacular that beautiful old piece of falling down barnwood turns out when you give it some TLC. Some of these edges are really fun.
31: Yeah.
32: You know, our clients and their imagination is who I strive to inspire. It's just what I love to do. I named my company Heritage Salvage because I love to salvage the heritage of everything, not just the salvage. When I started remodeling homes, I was a general contractor at the time, I kept telling people, you know, we should put some accents in your house of reclaimed materials. We've got all these old buildings falling down around here. So I put an ad in the Press Democrat looking for old barns, and I had 35 calls in 2 days. And that's how I started. We're going to get a 70-inch table out of them. We sell wood wholesale, retail, as is. Take it home, you do it. We'll show you how to do it even. Or we will take it all the way to a finished product for you. Where tables are us, now it's mantles are us, and floating shelves are us.
0: Well, I can show you some pieces that are finished.
32: I was interested in the salvage and reusing and repurposing. I really wanted the stories. Never let the truth get in the way of a good story. I love to quote Mark Twain anytime I get a chance. These are the bleacher boards from the polo fields at Golden Gate Park, wherein happened the first summer of love.
2: Oh my gosh, that would be an amazing story to tell.
32: You can see this one's got the numbers on it. Seat 9, 10. These firewalls were used to house decommissioned ICBMs. We've been doing decks, barn doors, tabletops, picnic tables, you name it. This stuff is so handsome. Taking this piece and repurposing it as something else, and you end up with a piece of history to walk into your house that looks amazing. So it can be from totally rustic to totally modern. We can make it all here. Heritage Salvage is in over 200 restaurants across this country, and we're in at least 10,000 homes. Everybody here at Heritage Salvage, we are all very proud of the fact that we are repurposing yesterday's beauties into beautiful tomorrows.
2: I grew up in Oklahoma and Indian Territory, and I have never had such a full and supportive group of Indigenous people as I do here in New York City.
3: We have people from Canada to the U.S. to Mexico to Ecuador. So when the opportunity came up to open the shop and showcase contemporary Indigenous artwork, it made so much sense for us.
2: To be able to have this space where I can meet with, think with, and make art with my urban Indigenous community here, it's everything.
3: It really has been a dream come true.
2: My name is Leanna Shuey, and I am the co-founder of Relative Arts NYC.
3: I'm Karina Emmerich, and I'm the co-founder of Relative Arts NYC. Relative Arts is a new brick-and-mortar store that hosts over 20 different Indigenous vendors, contemporary artists, and designers.
2: You will find everything from fashion, clothing design, wellness products, jewelry. We really carry every kind of art form that you could imagine that Indigenous people are making.
3: We really focus on Indigenous futurism, something that is important to us, and so often we're pegged in a historical context.
2: So we are thinking about what it looks like for us to be not just surviving, but thriving into the future, and many different ways that we are able to contribute to a more representative society of the original stewards of this land.
3: So something that we really like to promote is younger contemporary artists, performance art, and poetry readings as well. We hosted an album release party, even fun nights like karaoke night. I call it a curated clubhouse.
2: So everything from cultural events, educational workshops, to live music, and everything in between.
4: I'm one of the artists here in the store. I sell tufted earrings, example A. I sell some of my art prints, beadwork, stickers, and I recently just started designing clothes. We know who we are, we know where we come from, and we have the shared experience of being Indigenous and what that means. So being able to come into a space where you're understood and cared for is just really empowering. So it just inspires me to keep working and keep going.
2: Coming in into relative arts is an educational experience.
3: Something that we push is that Indigenous people are not a monolith.
2: There are 562 federally recognized tribes just in the United States, and we all have different cultural practices, speak different languages, foods that we eat. So kind of breaking down, yeah, that stereotype of what the average American thinks of when they think of an Indigenous person. Not only are we diverse, but like we still exist today.
3: We do t-shirts that say Land Back, that 30% of the proceeds go back to the American Indian Community House's Land Back Initiative. T-shirts that say I Heart Lenape Hoking, to give acknowledgement to the traditional homelands of the Lenape people. And 30% of the proceeds of those t-shirts go to the Muncie Delaware Language Preservation Group.
2: It invites people into the conversation to gain new understanding that we are trying to make this world an equitable place that celebrates the beautiful diversity of our culture.
3: I think that my dream is to eventually open up more locations, like back at our homelands, and also focus on artists who are specific to that area. That way we can tell so many more people's stories.
2: Also, just as a movement, I would like to see us expand as a space for political education and sharing our ancestral knowledge and cultural practices with one another. I really just want us to be able to connect our community and for us to be able to learn and grow and share together.
7: We are at Acorn Manor Assisted Living. It's an assisted living for people who cannot take care of themselves anymore and need assistance with daily living. But we have a twist. So this is for people who love animals, have their own pets, and cannot take their pets with them if they go somewhere else. So we are a pet-friendly assisted living where people can bring their pets with them. And we know how people go into nursing homes, assisted living, and they start declining. And I felt I need to provide a home for them and their pets so both of them can come together. So Wind Fawn, I read about it when somebody else did it in Japan, and I thought it's such a beautiful idea.
11: As soon as I saw it, I was intrigued by it, so I had to go research it and read what wind phones were.
7: Wind phones are the concept that you have a phone that you can call your loved one on, people who have passed on.
11: Instantly, I knew I wanted to come and see it in person.
7: Most people have so many things they want to say to their loved one who has passed.
11: I wanted to talk to my mom on the phone one more time because we used to talk on the phone all the time.
7: They can talk it out loud and say things. And people cry, people laugh. It's beautiful.
11: I was in there. I talked to my mom for a while. I told her to tell everybody I loved her, my grandma, my grandpa. And I told her how much I missed her and wishing she was here for the holidays.
7: Christmas is a time when families get together, and that's where we miss the most the people we have lost.
11: I wasn't expecting to, you know, anything on the other end. I knew it was a one-way conversation, but just that opportunity to do that and have peace with that.
7: Because I have an animal sanctuary and I rescue older animals, I have lost so many of them. And each one that passes takes piece of me. And I miss them and I talk to them. And I knew there's so many people out there that's going through the same thing, right? And I wanted to do two, one for humans and one for animals. And we have people who have come and talked to their pets who have passed away. And it's the same thing. Pets are family.
11: It's definitely something I would share and continue to share. And I'm glad there's avenues like this that people can have their own experience and their own testimony to their experience with grief with their loved ones.
7: Our loved ones are always around, and if they could find the way, they would let us know. But even if there's no confirmation, we can do this so they hear us and they know what's in our heart, what's going on in our life, and what we really want to say to them.
1: Art can inspire, uplift, and give us a whole new perspective on things. On Stroke of Genius, we find creativity from all over the country and take you inside the minds of their brilliant creators. Learn how these artists make some of the most bizarre...
12: Hi, I'm Diana Wood, the crazy power wash artist.
1: Resourceful...
13: Everything around me inspires me.
1: ...and unique artwork from communities around the country. When you meet the people behind the art, you get to appreciate every stroke of genius. Ever walk by a really long food line and think, those people are crazy?
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1: Why would anyone stand hours on their feet before they can sit down to eat?
6: It's the best thing I've ever had.
1: Worth the Wait takes you to the front of America's longest lines to answer one question. Is it worth the wait? From a massive 7-pound burrito to a slice of pie that has locals going crazy, we'll let you know what's worth it and what's not. This is Worth the Wait. This country is full of unusual places to see and amazing things to do. But only the locals really know where to go. On My Go-To, we discover some of the strangest...
14: This is a brain of a gorilla.
1: Most secret...
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1: 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We should all be staying active, and here on Pumped, we show you all the different ways members of your community are keeping in shape. Meet people who can make a gym wherever they go.
16: You can literally make anything and everything yours.
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24: We're back on All Good.
25: It started 2 years ago. Happy holidays. I was in the car driving back from school, and I told my mom
26: love it.
25: That it's nice that I always get toys, and she said not everyone gets toys, so I thought of a way I can help. We call it Make Every Kid Happy. We set up a table and we sit down and put two boxes next to it. And people can come and put toys in the box. Every year when we donate toys, we make every single kid that we give it to happy.
26: What do you say, buddy?
25: Thank you.
27: Thank you so much.
26: Thank you so much. Calvin was in first grade.
25: Thank you.
27: You're welcome.
26: And it turned into a conversation of, you know, you wake up on Christmas morning and you're happy and you have toys under your tree, but maybe not every kid. For a million different reasons. And to have this little first grader say, well, how do we make every other kid happy on Christmas morning, too? It was like, okay. So we have the Upper Moreland Police Department who helps us every year. We collect for them. They come and pick up our toys. And they find the right hands to get the right toys into for us.
33: Make up with your favorite.
26: We are doing this with the police department. We have Artwear Jewelry who sponsors us. Five Below, Pure Bar Upper Dublin. We have friends, family, and strangers who come and drop off toys. We play cards, we play games. Nope, go fish. Every year it just gets bigger and bigger and more overwhelming, and it's pretty awesome to see a whole community come together.

0: And the Upper Moreland Police Department is always taking donations. Who are we giving toys to?
1: Everyone.
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1: Everyone. If you don't think that you can make a difference, get some toys that you don't use, or you can go out and buy some toys. Because then people that don't have toys will finally get toys. Thank you.
3: 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Learn how these artists make some of the most bizarre...
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3: Resourceful...
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3: Worth the takes you to the front of America's longest lines to answer one question. Is it worth the wait? From a massive 7-pound burrito to a slice of pie that has locals going crazy, we'll let you know what's worth it and what's not. This is Worth the Wait. This country is full of unusual places to see and amazing things to do. But only the locals really know where to go. On My Go-To, we discover some of the strangest...
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9: When I surf, I often I don't want to come back on land. 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But when I'm out on the water, it really makes me feel alive and, you know, intense.
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11: We're back on All Good.
12: I've been collecting since I was 12 years old and got a passion and, you know, amethyst from Brazil, big geo. My heart's really what I call the five L's, the least, the last, the lost, the lonely, and the looked over. That's where my heart is, and that's where I've spent the last 20 years. Hi, I'm George Lindahl. This is my dog, three-legged dog, Bama. Welcome to the woodlands. Roll Tide. So I was born in 1946. That's the first year of the baby boomers. And my father was a steel worker in Birmingham, and I was started collecting rocks and fossils at age 12, and so when I went to college, I entered geology, but ended up getting a master's at Tulane and becoming a geophysicist for a company called Amoco, and that was in 1968. I ended up being a Fortune 500 CEO chairman for a company called Union Pacific Resources, which was wholly owned by the railroad, and at age 50, became CEO chairman and got to the top and said, wait a minute, there's nowhere else to go. And my goal whole life was success, success, success. That was my priority, which was the wrong priority. And I figured it out, and I heard a sermon one Sunday about there's only one way to get to heaven. And then I went on a mission trip to Mexico, and then I read a book called Halftime that divides your life into four quarters. And it really says it's not about success, it's about significance.
13: George is amazing. When he wants to be involved in something, it's just not financially, but it's sweat and tears when he gets involved.
14: Yeah, he pretty goes all in, doesn't he?
13: All in. He shows up.
12: The best advice is that you need to be significant, make a difference for somebody or some organization. Give back. That's the real joy in life. I'm a lifetime member of Goodwill. I

0: helped found a charity in Montgomery called Angel Reach, which is for aged out foster youth, which have just a terrible track record coming out of the foster system. I've helped build housing for the women's shelter in Montgomery County. And I spend 4 trips a year to Honduras for the last 20 years helping build houses and churches. Honduras is the second poorest country in the Western Hemisphere after Haiti. These people will pray for 25 years for a concrete floor to put in their shack. So they're the most marginalized in the world. And it's just a 2.5-hour direct flight, same time zone. And we go down there, a bunch of guys, and build houses, bring religion to them, build a church. And probably one of the most exciting things I do is look forward to my 4 trips. I'm going the first week in December. And we'll build 2 houses. And when I say a house, it's a 350-square-foot one room, 2 windows, and a cement floor that we built in 18 hours. These are great people that just need a little help. Angel Reach is a 501c Christian charity founded 14 years ago in Montgomery for aged-out foster youth. And the foster system has about 40,000 kids in the system, and it's totally broken, and it's not going to change. You've got to have private people helping. These kids come out with no high school degree. They've been mistreated. Trauma you can't imagine. And so we take them in. We keep for 2 or 3 years. House them, feed them, clothe them, educate them, give them life skills, and try to get them back into society. So we're saving lives through Angel Reach. In 77, I spent my birthday in Honduras. That's what I wanted. And I want to spend 78, 79, 80, and maybe 90. Who knows? Every day you wake up's a good day. How often can someone spend a week helping somebody? A whole week, every day you wake up. So I hope I go there 4 times a year for the rest of my life. You don't need money. You don't need to be rich to make a difference and be significant. In fact, I tell people sweat equity many times is much more valuable than money. And so just find where your heart is. You've got to, what drives you? And it can be education. It can be hospitals. It can be everything. It doesn't have to be the marginalized like me, but find a passion and get involved, and you'll meet the best people in your world. And as I said when I started, the real joy in life is helping someone else.
1: We should all be staying active. And here on Pumped, we show you all the different ways members of your community are keeping in shape. Meet people who can make a gym wherever they go.
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1: And challenging what we think is possible.
4: 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Get up. That's what I love.
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1: So put on your sweats and join us to get pumped. The extraordinary bond we have with our pets is unlike any other. Here on Pet Project, we consider our furry friends members of the family, and we know you do, too. So we're introducing you to some of the most amazing pets we've met.
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1: 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Learn how these artists make some of the most bizarre...
9: Hi, I'm Diana Wood, the crazy power wash artist.
1: Resourceful...
10: Everything around me inspires me.
1: And unique artwork from communities around the country. When you meet the people behind the art, you get to appreciate every stroke of genius. Nothing brings people together like a great meal. And at Bite Size, communities coming together around food is what we're all about. Join us as we take you around to some of the best and most unique restaurants around the country. You'll meet the people behind some of the best eats in town and hear the stories behind the meals.
11: Here's my father, Paco Lopez.
1: See some of the craziest dishes they have to offer.
12: We are eating 30 feet of pasta.
1: And meet some of the customers taking on their challenges. Let us add a little flavor to your day at Bite Size. What is true kindness? How can we help our neighbors in need? Maybe it's as simple as a smile or a hug.
13: All sorts of emotions.
14: Yeah.
1: All Good is about finding everyday people doing good in their communities.
15: So they come here and they can get their food, personal items, everything.
1: Reaching out.
16: The community has a good heart. I didn't think they would have helped me like this.
1: And putting other people first.
17: It takes them back to who they were when they weren't homeless.
1: Even on a tough day, we're here for you on All Good.
3: we're back on All Good.
5: You're welcome. Happy Thanksgiving.
13: Here you go. Here you go.
5: Happy Thanksgiving. Happy Thanksgiving.
14: It's funny. Family history of postal workers.
5: Anybody got letters?
14: Here you go.
5: Thank you.
14: Four brothers, three of us work for the Postal Service.
5: Oh, I got a whole bunch. So what do you want Santa Claus to bring you?
18: Toys.
5: Toys?
14: I've been working for the Postal Service for 36 and a half years. Started back in 1987 as a carrier in Richmond Station, and then been driver safety instructor for the last 16 and a half years for the Postal Service. At least 20 years ago, I started doing a parade.
5: I got your letters. Happy Thanksgiving.
14: I missed a couple years and then got back into it. And I've been doing it, I think, for the last probably 10 years now.
5: Happy Thanksgiving, everybody.
18: Thank you.
14: Doing a parade, doing a procession. We're out getting the letters from the children, the boys and girls, going to Santa.
5: What do you want Santa to bring you?
18: A hoverboard.
5: A hoverboard? Electric scooter, my man.
14: Maybe running to old friends on the route, taking pictures with the kids. They want to hold a mailbag, hold a mailbag. Absolutely.
5: And act like you're working today. You got to deliver mail.
14: Yeah. It's just so much fun. So much fun.
5: That's what it's all about.
14: But this year, I'm retiring from the United States Postal Service, and I'm retiring from the Thanksgiving Day Parade.
5: Yeah, when you work together with everybody's family.
14: I'll miss it. Miss the camaraderie, you know, with my coworkers, you know what I'm saying? It is a hard job to do. Woo! Heat, the cold, the weather conditions and all that.
5: Oh, yeah.
14: But we do our best to get your package and your letters to your house.
5: Yeah. Touchdown.
14: You get to know a lot of people in the public. You become friends with the public. A lot of people you get to know.
5: Smile.
14: I'll come back and visit, and I might have a letter for Santa thanking him. Say, hey, thank you for allowing me to do this for so many years. And waving to my fellow workers that will be doing the parade next year. Lifetime of memories.
5: Happy Thanksgiving.
19: The ability to watch someone take their first steps again in life is really inspiring. It's truly amazing.
5: That's it. That's it. Good job. Nice.
19: It's so amazing to be in a position to be able to help people, but to give back to people who also, like, it's nice, it's my community. And in 2008, I was struck by a semi-truck while riding my motorcycle. It inevitably took my right leg below the knee. And at that time, when I was getting fitted with a prosthesis, I needed to figure out to myself, like, what can I do? What am I capable of? And I had been introduced to a Paralympian, Roderick Green, up in Oklahoma City. And so I started running with them and got into doing track and field. So I ran the 100 and 200 and long jump, but I still wasn't quite finding my zone there. And it wasn't until a few years later that I found endurance sports. I settled into triathlon for several years, but then it was actually Houston Marathon that brought me to marathons in 2019. And so with Team Catapult, I ran Houston Marathon in 2019 and actually did quite well. I was so inspired by that I just kept coming back. I really loved my experience at Houston Marathon. Prosthetist in Oklahoma City who asked me, he's like, well, Jeff, what are you doing right now? I'm like, I guess I'm going to go back to school. I don't really know what I'm capable of yet. And so he said, well, you know, I think you'd be really good in prosthetics if you ever want to shadow. And so I took him up and I shadowed for a couple of days, and then I just didn't go home. I found my calling. So I went full track, like complete 180 into prosthetics and became a prosthetist. And now I work in research and development, developing new prosthetic technologies for people all over the world. What I've realized over the years is that, you know, if I'm helping one person, it's not just that one person I'm helping. It's also their family and their kids. And I know that when I target a person and I help them, I do something for them, I'm helping many, many more people than that, because it just roots out and goes from there.
3: Do you know someone who's doing good for others? Let us know on social media and you just might see their story on All Good.
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19: All right, let's do it.
0: Everyone's got one.
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28: You only live once, man. Give it a shot.
29: And 3, 2, 1, go!
30: What I like about paintball is mostly the adrenaline.
31: It is exciting and it is a little nerve-wracking.
30: You just hear like shots all around you.
32: Don't believe the stories of your older brother that got shot in the leg with a paintball gun like 20 years ago, because it doesn't hurt like that. You're gonna be okay. Our goal here is to have like a fun adventure park for all ages. Let kids be kids, adults be kids. Everyone gets to play together.
31: It's definitely a workout. It's a big mental challenge as well.
32: It gives a kid a lot of confidence, gives them a lot of interpersonal skills, gets them off the couch, gets them off of video games.
31: Not only is it like really fun to challenge your friends and even your family at times, also you feel older, you feel more mature doing it.
32: Every day we have people come out here that have never played paintball, and they're like, wow, this is awesome. I can't believe I've never done this. I started playing competitive paintball when I was like 19, and then started my own team in like 2001, 2002. We won like our first world championship. I went pro in 2007. 2009, I was offered a spot to manage a field locally. A year and a half later, I started putting Playland into motion, and here we are 10 years later. We do paintball, airsoft, laser tag, and jelly ball. We do jelly ball parties for the younger kids that aren't quite ready for paintball but want the taste of it. We also do private parties. So if it was like your birthday, we do a lot of bachelor parties, we do a lot of corporate events. In general, people don't even know that paintball is a sport. Pro leagues or pro players that actually make their career of this, and it's a global event. Strategy-wise, you can go from the very basic of shoot your gun to stay alive to very complicated plays, much like football, where you have, you know, this guy runs it here, this guy shoots this way, I finish here, this is my secondary, this is my third move, and then you close out the game.
30: You won't be able to do one thing if you don't have somebody helping you to achieve that goal.
32: I'm communicating using codes. We use Snake, Dorito, Cobra, Viper.
29: Go on.
32: And each code word is a location on the field that you'll equate in your mind. So as I'm yelling these things to other players, they're like, oh, we only have three guys left.
30: You're telling your teammates where everybody is.
29: Sneak one!
31: Like, are scanning everywhere, and you need to make sure that there's no one around you. And yeah, it's really exciting.
32: What we work on that was good today. And then we have two youth teams here, and then we also have an adult team. Cool, let's play paintball. I do it for them, to watch my son play, to watch his friends play, to watch the guys that are my friends compete. Do something they love to do, and then celebrating their success is really rewarding. End of the day is, you know, they're holding their medals and they're smiling and they're asleep in the car on the way home knowing they gave 100%. Like, you can't ask for more than that. When you love something, you know, they say you go to work every day and with a smile on your face, and it's true. I mean, honestly, my greatest reward is being my son's hero, really. He was in an interview on a podcast for paintball, and they asked, who's your favorite player? And he said, my dad. I almost cried. I mean, that's really all I could ask for, period. And I've thought about that, like, you know, I've won world championships, I've done it all, but that is my greatest accomplishment.
33: Another view of the beautiful Delaware River, the Camden Waterfront. At nighttime, the waterfront is just completely lit up. It's gorgeous. And then when you're up on our third level, the sky deck, you get views of both bridges from the Ben Franklin all the way to the Walt Whitman, and it's just stunning. There's nowhere in Philadelphia that you get this view. We're hearing it from everyone that is coming in already that the city needed something like this. The waterfront needed something like this. I mean, this waterfront has been around forever and we've just never utilized it. We're very excited to actually just start bringing a reason to come down to the waterfront and make it beautiful, make it busy and bustling, and come down and enjoy it. We are up in our third level, which we call the Sky Bar. This is the best view in the house where you come up here. The whole idea is we have reservation-only seating up here, and then at night we have the DJ booth, so we hope to move some tables out and make this the dance floor with the DJ. So this is going to be the hot happening spot up here. It's been insane. It's been really just crazy busy. When you are coming in our front door, to your right, we have the boat bar. We call it the boat bar. The bar is made out of a boat. And that is actually an area where it's dog friendly. So you can bring your dog. It's just really casual. We have seating for about 800. We have 7 areas for private events. We just have all types of entertainment going on throughout the week, live bands, DJs. To the left of our grand entrance is the indoor bar. The boats are going by all day, every day. We are going to head up the grand entrance, and that brings us on to our second level, which is our main dining area, main bar. That is reservation only seating. We have 5 bars on 3 levels. You are hit in the face with this giant stage area. That's where we host all the live bands. It has amphitheater seating. Off of the stage area, you do go up another flight, and we do have our balcony. And in our balcony, that's which is for private events. We could do events anywhere from 25 up to, 1,000 people. Our menu is shareable, seafood heavy, being on the water, fried salads, a little of everything, health conscious, vegetarian, vegan. We have a mixture of a little of everything. And the views are just stunning. The whole waterfront is lit up. The glitter off of the river, it's just spectacular. And if you're in Philadelphia and not heading down the shore this summer, this is the place to go.
4: We should all be staying active. And here on Pumped, we show you all the different ways members of your community are keeping in shape. Meet people who can make a gym wherever they go.
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8: 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That's what I love.
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4: 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The extraordinary bond we have with our pets is unlike any other. Here on Pet Project, we consider our furry friends members of the family, and we know you do, too. 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
4: ...and unique artwork from communities around the country. When you meet the people behind the art, you get to appreciate every stroke of genius. Everyone needs a break from their 9-to-5, and we know you don't want to spend those vacation days on the couch. So here on Out of Office, we're taking you to some of our favorite vacation spots, where the locals show us how to really relax.
16: And I could feel it when I went from one bath to the next.
4: Take in the sights.
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26: The most extreme thing I've experienced in years.
27: There's nothing like the LA County Fair. We just get to bring people together. They get to enjoy rides, enjoy great food, just make memories and have fun. That's what the LA County Fair is all about.
34: Everyone comes for different reasons, but they all have in mind some food that they're here to try. We have spicy, we have sweet, we have savory, and we have, you know, everyone's fair favorite.
35: Growing up, I'd come here with my family, and now that I'm older, it's always a good time to get to go with other people and make new memories.
36: And we're longtime LA County Fair attendees. We have our love story on ink with her arm. So this is the LA County Fair, the Ferris wheel, our ticket booth. This is us with the actual picture that we took at the fair.
27: LA County Fair has everything for everyone, every age. You like music? We have concert series. You like animals? We have over 400 animals. We have a culture of slow and low riders. LACMA's here.
35: We're excited. This is the first year, probably one of many, we think, that we'll be partnering with the fair. People get to experience it in this more kind of lived environment. They're actually here with their entire family. It's a perfect setting, in my opinion.
27: What's incredible about the LA County Fair is that you make these traditions that just last generation to generation. It all happens here at the Los Angeles County Fair.
4: Nothing brings people together like a great meal. And at Bite Size, communities coming together around food is what we're all about. Join us as we take you around to some of the best and most unique restaurants around the country. You'll meet the people behind some of the best eats in town and hear the stories behind the meals.
1: Here's my father, Paco Lopez.
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2: We are eating 30 feet of pasta.
4: And meet some of the customers taking on their challenges. Let us add a little flavor to your day at Bite Size. What is true kindness? How can we help our neighbors in need? Maybe it's as simple as a smile or a hug.
3: All sorts of emotions.
5: Yeah.
4: All Good is about finding everyday people doing good in their communities.
7: So they come here and they can get their food, personal items, everything.
4: Reaching out.
13: The community has a good heart. I didn't think they would have helped me like this.
4: And putting other people first.
14: It takes them back to who they were when they weren't homeless.
4: Even on a tough day, we're here for you on All Good. The extraordinary bond we have with our pets is unlike any other. Here on Pet Project, we consider our furry friends members of the family, and we know you do, too. So we're introducing you to some of the most amazing pets we've met.
19: This is a duck I keep seeing everywhere.
4: The owners who go above and beyond to help them out.
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4: And the stories of resilient pets that inspire us all.
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21: Hey, guy. How's it going?
22: I've been to rodeos when I was younger where they wouldn't let me compete being openly gay. I've been beat up more than one time. I kept going until a rodeo, but at some point you get tired of being pushed around. And so when the gay rodeo came about, I'd jump on it immediately.
23: So a lot of the guys here seem to have nicknames. Why is that?
22: In our everyday life, some of us still have to be closeted. I compete under Jameson Cole as an assumed name. 2 years ago, I lost a job because a parent at the school that I taught at complained that I was gay. Many of the states where we're from, Arkansas, Texas, Oklahoma, you can still be let go for being gay.
23: What do you say to the folks who used to push you around when you'd come to the events? What do you want them to know when they see you now?
22: I'd like them to know I'm a cowboy just like they are. And look at me now. I'm successful. I'm happy. I have a family of competitors. And I still get to do what I love no matter how much they wanted me not to.
0: You're watching My Go-To.
24: Beautiful, but also a little weird.
25: Drinking tea and having a show.
28: I'm having a lot of fun.
29: It's magical for the children and get to experience our world-class hospitality at the Ritz-Carlton. All the kids get a beautiful teddy bear as well. That's a great family opportunity to come and have a great day and get a really great photograph to take away with you.
28: Yes, I had fun. That I got a teddy bear.
29: So we have a long history with teddy bear tea here at the Ritz-Carlton. We've been doing it for the last 30 years. It's a great opportunity for families to bring their kids in and have a wonderful array of high tea. There's beautiful homemade hot chocolate, and there's a full wine list for adults as well. There's children entertainers as well. You can get a personal photograph taken with the entertainers, and it's just a really great experience.
28: I get to spend time with my family.
29: So we do a kids plate, we do an adults plate as well. Traditional tea sandwiches, an original scone recipe. There's beautiful sweet treats for the kids as well. And it's just a really great spread that they get.
28: Yeah, that was really delicious.
29: So there's always been a charitable component with our teddy bear tea. And this year it's Make-A-Wish Bay Area and UCSF Benoff Children's Hospital. So it's just great to be able to give back to two amazing charities. They do so much for this area as well. It's important for us to give back to our local community, and they're amazing causes. We promote the kids that are coming to bring a wrapped gift that we can put under a tree so we could donate it to the Benoffi Children's Hospital. It's just a great way to give back to the community, you know?
30: We're so excited to be a part of their family of partners. They're an iconic brand that has been in the Bay Area for a long time, and we're really proud to be associated with them.
28: I donated a present to the Children's Hospital.
3: I'm happy that I donated a toy to another kid.
30: So every time you come in and book, and hopefully you're booking a teddy bear tee right now, a portion of those proceeds come back to the hospital at UCSF Benioff Children's Hospitals right here in the Bay Area to help local kids get better over this holiday season. I love the tradition that the teddy bear tee brings to these families in communing together and having a good time. My hope is that they have a good time and then also think about those families that are at the hospital right now and giving back and making that contribution and making sure that the families that can't be together right now are still having a great time and creating their own tradition.
29: What I love most about this event is seeing all the families that keep on coming back again, like we're making guests for life. And it's really magical to see it. We get really great feedback from it. And obviously, we donate to two really great charities as well this year. So it's an amazing way to finish off the year.
5: It's all about timing and execution. I've been tailgating in Philly for the past probably 11, 12 years. And I've been in the exact same spot for every single game.
6: All right, guys, here we are, man. We are showing the Philly love. I'm Pat Heller out of Limerick. My son, BJ, our friends, Garrett Losty. Guys, we just met here today. We're literally standing in line an hour and a half now. We're sitting in line waiting to go into Lot M because the camaraderie and the love for Philly's nation is just abundant, man. We're loving it. It's an awesome day. We're on an awesome run. We're headed to the World Series. We're bringing the love. They're showing us the love from the Phillies right back. All our fans are out here today. Show it, baby. This is what we got. Yeah.
5: It's open. It's close to the stadium. No one bugs you. Everyone here is a true fan because they're here early. That's it.
6: This is where we're going to hang for 5 hours, and everybody's pumped already. But by the time game time comes, we're playing cornhole. We're throwing the football. We're pounding the pavement like they're going to pound the infield. So here we are, bringing our love in Lot
8: M. If you're wearing red, you're a friend today, baby. Let's go.
9: Yeah. I'm Mike Warren. I'm with my... Yo, boys! Fellas! With the fellas over from work right here. This is our spot. We feel at home here, so we're feeling good tonight.
5: Well, this is the best lot in Philly. They open up at 2:30, and they let you do whatever you want. So we brought a bunch of beers and liquor. This guy over here is our master chef, Sean. He cooks up the cheesesteaks and stuff. Jay just drives. We really just invite him for that. And then my wife, she makes these great mixed drinks. And then we throw up everywhere, and then we go in the stadium.
10: You know, it's the whole experience. It's a whole day. I feel like you could come later, but when you get to spend a couple hours with your friends, kind of bonding, letting the excitement build as you go on.
5: People I tailgate with have been tailgated here, the same spot, for the past like 40 years since the vet, and some of them before that were at Franklin Field.
9: Just the energy around, you know, you look out over here and you see all the Phillies fans way back there. It's just nuts, you know. As these people start to shuffle in, you know, everyone becomes family, just chilling.
5: Going to any game, I always hope for a win, but I always know we're going to have a good tailgate.
10: Mostly the people, like mostly Philly is all about the vibe and just feeling good about our team.
9: If anything, we have to rush a little bit. Ideally, I would have got here at like 7 a.m. So there's no, if anything, we're behind the time.
5: Yeah, nah, Philly, that's all we do. We just tailgate. That's it. We tailgate, we eat cheesesteaks, and we drink beers, and we win baseball games. That's it. That's all Philly does.
6: 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We're playing football with them, playing cornhole with them, and we haven't even gotten in the lot yet. That's what Philly brings. The city of brotherly love.
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1: Worth the Wait takes you to the front of America's longest lines to answer one question. Is it worth the wait? From a massive 7-pound burrito to a slice of pie that has locals going crazy, we'll let you know what's worth it and what's not. This is Worth the Wait. This country is full of unusual places to see and amazing things to do, but only the locals really know where to go. On My Go To, we discover some of the strangest.
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19: 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There's nothing for everyone.
0: You're watching My Go To.
26: I can really feel myself being present.
27: It's fun, it's theatrical, it's over the top. It's just a fun spectacle.
31: Whatever you've thought about wrestling, whatever ideas you had, like that really falls away and you just get caught up in the moment of seeing people fly through the air, hit the mat. You see the action and it just excites the senses. You just hear a wham. You just hear a whack.
27: You hear the crowd go crazy. It's family friendly. We have a lot of kids that come to the shows. People bring their parents. $5 for kids, $12 for adults. If you've never been to a wrestling show, come check it out. Every single skeptic I've brought to this show has been like, oh my God, I'm so glad I went to that. I'm going to go to every one from now on.
31: Good evening, Petaluma, and welcome to Phoenix Pro Wrestling.
32: I actually saw my first show ever in this very theater 5 years ago. Just fell in love with it and knew I wanted to be a part of it.
31: I connected with pro wrestling when I was 10 and I was just flipping through the channels. I got excited by the costumes and I really did enjoy just seeing people fight in the ring.
32: Everyone loves the classic story of good guy and bad guy.
33: Almost like a comic book come to life.
34: It's putting people that watch it through a roller coaster. They don't know what's going to happen. That's what makes pro wrestling so great, is the experience is always different. And the fact that it's so unpredictable makes it exciting.
31: And we could tell them stories, and they get really upset when someone does something dirty or their favorite guy doesn't win.
35: Oh, and he's got the win!
32: As an audience member, you are totally involved in it. You are part of the story.
31: We could tell them stories, and they get really upset when someone does something dirty or their favorite guy doesn't win.
35: Oh, and he's got the win!
32: As an audience member, you are totally involved in it. You are part of the story.
31: The kids get really excited for like when the biggest guy comes out.
35: He got picked up and slammed there and all 500 pounds on top of him.
34: Without the fans, we don't have a show. So we're definitely driven by the fans, and the fans are the best. You see every type of emotion in a fan's face. A moment where they're shocked, that moment where they're laughing, to that moment where you'll see some tears.
32: You really are giving all of yourself to a match.
34: You do feel the bumps, you do feel the hits, but when your adrenaline's pumping, the lights are on you, the crowd's energy's coming at you, you don't feel anything.
36: I love the intimate vibe that we get versus going to a
3: a giant stadium. The characters that you see are really in everybody's face. The action is really cool.
5: PPW is just a great, affordable, yet also incredibly entertaining show.
27: To come up with an idea and to hear it connect with the audience, that to me is very satisfying.
32: I've had some moments where I've had like little girls come up to me and just go, this is so cool, I can't believe you can do something like this, I want to be just like you, and that's really special to me to be able to be a role model for, you know, kids.
31: I want to see someone who came here when they were 10 and saw their first match. Like, I want to see them when they're 18. I want to see them when they bring their kids in to see the show. So there's really no limit to how long we could do this.
27: You can be 5 years old and get a kick out of it. You can be 95 years old and get a kick out of it. There's something for everybody at this thing.
6: Deathstroke, he got it!
34: Any day I can pro wrestle is a blessing, and it's very rewarding that I'm able to do it today.
27: We'll have our 10th anniversary, we'll have our 12th anniversary, we'll have our 15th anniversary. The fans love it, the wrestlers love doing it, and everybody who's a part of the production loves to be a part of it. It's kind of win-win for everybody.
8: Lantern Festival is a long tradition in China, so we want to become a tradition for the community to enjoy the holiday season with your family, with your friends at our event. My name is Yuke Liu, and I'm the head of operations for the NYC Winter Lantern Festival. The Lantern Festival in China has more than 1,000 years of history. In 2018, one of our founders decided to bring the Lantern Festival in New York, and we started our first festival in Staten Island. And after that, it's already been 5 years for the NYC Winter Lantern Festival. We celebrate all different holidays from all different cultures, from Thanksgiving, Christmas, and also we celebrate Chinese Lunar New Year. So it's all the culture immersion here. This year in the New York City area, we have a total of 4 events. The first one is in Staten Island. The theme is called Journey to the East. The second one is here at the Queens County Farm Museum. The theme is Illuminate the Farm. And the third one is a drive-through event in Nassau County Museum of Art. And the fourth one is also the first one we did in Suffolk. It's called Suffolk Winter Lantern Festival. It took us more than 6 months from design. We talked with our designers on what kind of theme we want and what kind of lanterns we want. And also, we talked with the venue like the Queens County Farm, what kind of lanterns they want. So that's how we make our final decisions. All the lanterns are actually handmade in China. We work with the artisans that have more than 10 years of experience crafting all these lanterns. After that, we put all the lanterns in the containers and we ship from China to New York. And another 1 month for us to install and assemble our lanterns here. Most of our lanterns are at least 3 feet tall, but some of them can as tall as 20 feet tall. All the lanterns are newly made this year, so all new lanterns, all handmade, all different sizes, all different designs. The theme at Queens County Farm is called Illuminated Farm. So when you walk in, you'll feel a theme park atmosphere. So we changed the whole farm into a light up night amusement park. And we add swings, seesaws, and all different kinds of fantasy world for kids to enjoy. And also we add Asian Chinese mythology creatures to the whole event so that people can also experience the Asian Chinese culture. I would say the best are the tunnels here, and you can see we have all different tunnels from stars to also inspired by Beijing Opera. And also you can see crocodile tunnels. So all different kinds of tunnels, great for kids to enjoy, great for taking photos, share on social media. That's perfect for kids, for young people, for all age. We are the first Winter Lantern Festival in New York City. And we're also expanding in DC and Mexico City this year. We want to become a tradition for the North American people to enjoy the holiday seasons, to become a place to celebrate, to share, especially after COVID, after lockdowns for such a long time. I think it's great that people could come out together and enjoy every day, every holiday with their loved ones. And next year, I wish more people could come here to celebrate with us together.
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1: 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And at Bite Size, communities coming together around food is what we're all about. 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
7: Hello again, everybody, and welcome to another edition of Dine and Dish. I'm Dale Yerong. If you're hungry, but you're not sure what you're hungry for, this is your show. We spread out all over Central California in search of delicious foods. And today, we're talking tamales, traditional and with a modern twist. But we begin with an Indian eatery that's second to none. You see what I did there?
9: All Indian food is very similar to the Indian food in India.
10: The show inside the kitchen at Indian Curry House at Golden State and Dinuba in Selma is matched only by the taste of the dishes. Sunny Singh is constantly cooking the popular butter chicken.
9: The other name of this dish is chicken tikka masala. We call it butter chicken too. We put chicken breast in it. Mm-hmm. It's an onion gravy. We put heavy cream in it. A small amount of color.
10: The creamy butter chicken was so good, it had me speaking in the Hindi dialect.
11: Bahut badhiya.
9: Thank you. Shukriya.
10: The Indian bread known as naan cooks inside a hot clay oven.
9: It's very difficult to make naan in a clay pot. You know, your hands, your hairs get burned in it. It's quite difficult, but we love cooking for our customers.
15: It's fascinating to see it slapped against the clay pot. That's how you do it back
9: home.
15: That's
9: how we do.
15: Wow.
10: The garlic naan was matched with both a garbanzo bean dish and a vegetable dish.
9: We call it aloo gobi masala.
15: Masala, what does that translate into?
9: Masala is Indian spices.
15: Okay.
9: And we break like this.
10: Then you wrap a small piece of naan around the dip.
15: This Indian style.
9: Indian style.
15: It even tastes better that way.
10: Tasty tandoori chicken is also smoked inside the clay pot.
9: This one is marinated for at least a day. All Indian spices with yogurt, oil, and everything.
15: Oh, man, that is so good.
9: You like it?
15: That's really good.
10: Taranjeet Kaur is quick to assist customers who have never tried Indian food.
9: If they like spicier, then we recommend chicken curry. If they like mild, then we recommend butter chicken.
10: The chicken and even the goat curry is very popular here.
9: We love making food. We love serving our customers. We serve them with a full heart, with a fully love.
10: Sunny creates all of these meat dishes, but he's vegetarian.
15: So you don't know how good this is. Wow.
10: All of the dishes were flavorful and filling.
15: Yeah. Shukriya.
9: Shukriya. Thank you.
10: It is a masa-spreading tamale-making assembly line at Golden Tamale at Pianino in downtown Fresno. This is the busiest time of year because tamales and holidays go hand in hand.
20: These are actually the only tamales I've ever eaten in my life, you know. So to us, it's very meaningful. It gathers the families together.
10: Co-owner Sergio Velasco says the most popular tamale is the green chili cheese and chicken, so that was the one I first had to try.
20: You got to make sure the masa is correct. You got to make sure the sauce is correct. You got to make sure that the chicken or the pork is cooked just right, you know. Thank you so much.
10: I may have given Sergio a fist bump, but his abuelita or grandma deserves the real credit. 93-year-old Juanita Castaneda still works in the kitchen when she can. It is her recipe.
20: Nobody can make them like grandma. She still chooses out. So there's times like this morning, she pulled me aside and said, hey, this one right here, you need to put a little bit more manteca in it. And I always just nod my head and say yes, you know.
10: I asked Grandma Juanita what the secret was.
2: Todo lo que lleva un tamal de condimentos, manteca, todo eso.
11: So she said her main thing is that when you make it, you make sure you put enough lard in there, you make sure you put enough of the quality meats inside of there.
10: Out of grandma's 10 kids, only a few learned how to make tamales her way.
2: Nomás el nieto.
11: Él y él. So she's saying only me and him know how to make them out of the whole family the right way that she makes them.
10: Sergio's brother Daniel is just a blur as he wraps tamales. Golden Tamale introduced an Oreo dessert tamale during Halloween.
11: That one's been selling out like crazy, man. Like, I eat one almost every night. I'm trying to stay away from them, but they're really good. They're really, really good.
10: Grandma told her grandson she would never try such a thing, but I asked her to reconsider, and she did. The work never stops in the kitchen.
11: We've had a lot of people call us this year and saying, hey, we tried to attempt to make them last year. It's a lot of work. Not only that, everything has gone up in price. So this is easier if we just come to you guys, we pick it up.
10: Velasco says families have already ordered close to 100 dozen tamales for pickup on Christmas Eve.
1: Art can inspire, uplift, and give us a whole new perspective on things. On Stroke of Genius, we find creativity from all over the country and take you inside the minds of their brilliant creators. Learn how these artists make some of the most bizarre...
12: Hi, I'm Diana Wood, the crazy power wash artist.
1: Resourceful...
13: Everything around me inspires me.
1: And unique artwork from communities around the country. When you meet the people behind the art, you get to appreciate every stroke of genius. Ever walk by a really long food line and think, those people are crazy?
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1: Why would anyone stand hours on their feet before they can sit down to eat?
16: It's the best thing I've ever had.
1: Worth the Wait takes you to the front of America's longest lines to answer one question. Is it worth the wait? From a massive 7-pound burrito to a slice of pie that has locals going crazy, we'll let you know what's worth it and what's not. This is Worth the Wait. This country is full of unusual places to see and amazing things to do. But only the locals really know where to go. On My Go-To, we discover some of the strangest...
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1: 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And here on Pumped, we show you all the different ways members of your community are keeping in shape. Meet people who can make a gym wherever they go.
21: You can literally make anything and everything yours.
1: Proving that age is just a number.
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1: And challenging what we think is possible.
23: Get up, baby. Get up. That's what I love.
24: Can't breathe.
1: So put on your sweats and join us to get pumped.
7: A casino in the foothills definitely hit the jackpot with a massive tomahawk steak. But sometimes it's fun to let my colleagues pick a place. And in this case, Peruvian cuisine hit the spot.
10: Sizzling flames set up spectacular servings at Señor Ají Peruvian Kitchen in northwest Fresno.
25: Our name is Señor Ají, and it means Mr. Pepper. You translate it.
10: It is a go-to spot for my colleague, Graciela Moreno.
25: Peruvian food has been really known the last few years because of all the mix of cultures that we have. You know, we have Asian influence, we have African influence, influence from Spain.
28: Surprised that there was a Latin American country that cooked in such a different way than what I was used to in Mexico, right? Because the flavors are so different and you don't use as hot of a spice as we do in all your meals, right?
10: This is Graciela's favorite dish.
25: Pollo saltado is a chicken breast that is stir-fried with onions, tomatoes, Peruvian soy sauce, mixed with fries and asado white rice.
28: It's like comfort food to me.
25: Yes, it is.
28: Uh-huh.
25: And that's one of the signature Peruvian dishes.
10: Jorge was working his magic in the kitchen for my taste of Peru.
25: Tallarines a la huancaína, and is the version of the beef with like the lomo saltado that is stir-fried with the onions, tomatoes, and Peruvian soy sauce. And in the bottom is the pasta that is mixed with huancaína sauce. It's a creamy, cheesy sauce made with the Peruvian pepper.
10: Peruvian dishes are different and yet familiar because of the shared food traditions in the country.
3: This is amazing. I mean, the meat is tender, it's really tasty, and you even have edible orchids. Who knew that?
10: The fish and shrimp dish ceviche is prepared three different ways, including with rocoto.
25: And that's like our hottest pepper.
3: Oh, okay.
25: Then this is the ají limo, and this is the Peruvian yellow pepper sauce.
28: It's a really unique flavor.
25: It's a difference.
28: Again, because you have this expectation, right? Because you think it's going to taste like maybe like Mexican food, because
25: yes,
28: that's what we're accustomed to in this area.
3: Okay.
28: But you're not going to cry the way you would
25: with
28: hot pepper. You're not trying to make anyone cry.
25: No.
10: Though you might cry tears of joy.
25: So that's our homemade bread pudding, and it has on top the lucuma ice cream. Lucuma is a Peruvian fruit, and it tastes like a caramel and butterscotch.
10: You can cool off with traditional beverages like Inca Kola or a sweet purple corn drink.
25: Then we have the Pisco Sour, that is a national Peruvian cocktail, and it's made with Pisco, that is a Peruvian brandy. Mm-hmm. It has lime juice, egg whites, and simple syrup.
3: What's going on here, Lily?
25: So that's our yuca sampler. So it's going to be yuca that is similar to a potato, but it's going to be more creamy. And then we also have the yuca cheese balls there.
3: So how many dishes have you tried here?
28: Probably like six or seven different ones. Yes, and I have loved every single one.
25: For us as a Peruvian, it's like it has to be as close as we can to how it is at home.
10: Even if you don't gamble, you can still hit a food jackpot at Vintage Steakhouse inside Chukchansi Gold Casino in Coarse Gold.
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6: Here, the pork belly with some Californian peppers and some Fresno chilies with a sour cream dill sauce, and it's cooked in a soy glaze.
3: How many different flavors?
6: Yeah.
3: That's really good, Chef.
6: It's one of our most popular dishes here.
10: That tomahawk steak is as big as Thor's hammer.
6: Any meat what is aged tastes better.
10: A spectacular cut of meat was aged for 21 days before it was prepared with salt, pepper, and garlic.
6: And then we put a little bit of fried onions on top. It's pretty to look, but it's even better to taste.
3: Just the way I like it, a little crisp on the outside.
10: Yeah. And it comes with a side.
6: You want a baked potato, you want grilled vegetable, you want rice.
8: And with that experience, you know, with key players here, we really are looking in the near future to bring a lot of excitement.
10: Manager Pablo Antenal is also a sommelier, a wine steward.
8: We have an extensive selection of wine. They can really feel comfortable. We're not pretentious.
10: What looks like salmon is actually the base of a seasonal salad.
6: We have some watermelon. Then we have frise. We put some red onions and some feta cheese. And then we put on a kiva lime dressing.
10: The sweet watermelon offsets the lime.
8: We have an excellent selection of desserts,
10: including creme brulee and a five-layer chocolate cake with chocolate mousse. The slice was so big, I could only handle two layers at a time.
19: We should all be staying active. And here on Pumped, we show you all the different ways members of your community are keeping in shape. Meet people who can make a gym wherever they go.
21: You can literally make anything and everything yours.
19: Proving that age is just a number.
22: How old are you?
0: 80.
19: And challenging what we think is possible.
23: Get up, baby. Get up. That's what I love.
4: Can't breathe.
19: So put on your sweats and join us to get pumped. The extraordinary bond we have with our pets is unlike any other. 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So we're introducing you to some of the most amazing pets we've met.
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19: 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Learn how these artists make some of the most bizarre...
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19: Resourceful...
13: Everything around me inspires me.
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24: 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I'm 82 years old, and I'm the gaming grandma.
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27: 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I'm 26 years old, and I'm Shirley's number one grandson. How'd you become the grandma gamer?
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5: 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I still get teary. He was a hard worker. Didn't know the language, 17 years old.
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5: Oh, good.
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1: Rutledge says people still want a hearty breakfast.
9: Sometimes there's a line out the door, and it's crazy because we're just, bagels and coffee, but that's just, we serve love. 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
1: Something amazing is always being prepared at the Annex Kitchen in Northwest Fresno. Customers may not hear that sound, but they appreciate it. After braising the beef short rib in a red wine sauce for 5 hours, Chef Nestor Herrera just keeps basting it.
10: How popular is that short rib?
11: Very popular. It's been one of the staples for the past 7 years.
12: Makes it nice and sticky, nice and like adds all those juices back into it.
1: Sounds like the steady tick-tock of a clock. Only Chef Nestor knows when it's time to plate the polenta and stack that short rib high above. The tower also needs a topping.
12: So that's gremolata, which is like a parsley, celery leaf, and lemon zest.
13: Okay.
12: It's going to add a little bit of brightness to the dish.
1: The result is a sight to behold.
13: It's like falling off the bone. What's up with that, Chef?
12: Yeah, that's the braising.
1: The beef is incredibly tender.
13: Man, oh man, that is so good.
12: Yeah, it's delicious. Thank you.
1: Owner Chef Jimmy Pardini set out to give folks in the neighborhood an authentic Italian food experience.
14: Our agnolotti is filled pasta, like a really small ravioli that's handmade, and it's a seasonal dish. So in the summer, we do the Fresno State corn. In the fall, we do the butternut squash.
1: Chef Nestor and the rest of the staff are always busy making pasta.
11: Oh, I know. People love the pasta. Yeah. We sell over 100 pastas on the weekend.
1: The butternut squash agnolotti is prepared with sage, amaretti cookie, and balsamic.
14: But we always do it with the intent of how would an Italian, grandmother, prepare this dish.
1: The popular pizzas are made in an oven, which was brought in from Naples, Italy.
14: I wasn't even going to do pizza here, in the beginning.
13: Really?
14: Yeah, and then my designer, who was this Italian guy, he's like, you have to put a wood-fired oven in the dining room. He's like, you have to. Everybody loves pizza, Jimmy.
1: Diners love the food and atmosphere.
15: There's not walls that are separating diners. It's very Italian-style eating.
1: General Manager Noah Wetstead says you'll always find something different.
15: I think what brings people here is a constantly rotating menu. First of all, I think it starts with the food. We're able to execute phenomenal dishes coming out of the kitchen.
14: They love our bar program and the crafted cocktails.
1: And for dessert, Chef Nestor prepared an Italian favorite that comes with both chocolate and caramel dipping sauce.
12: It's like little fried donuts. Okay. They're called zeppoles.
13: Zeppole?
12: Yeah, made out of it's like a batter made with eggs and ricotta cheese.
16: Nothing brings people together.

0: together like a great meal. And at Bite Size, communities coming together around food is what we're all about. Join us as we take you around to some of the best and most unique restaurants around the country. You'll meet the people behind some of the best eats in town and hear the stories behind the meals.
1: Here's my father, Paco Lopez.
0: See some of the craziest dishes they have to offer.
2: We are eating 30 feet of pasta.
0: And meet some of the customers taking on their challenges. Let us add a little flavor to your day at Bite Size. What is true kindness? How can we help our neighbors in need? Maybe it's as simple as a smile or a hug.
3: All sorts of emotions.
4: Yeah.
0: All Good is about finding everyday people doing good in their communities.
5: So they come here and they can get their food, personal items, everything.
0: Reaching out.
6: The community has a good heart. I didn't think they would have helped me like this.
0: And putting other people first.
7: It takes them back to who they were when they weren't homeless.
0: Even on a tough day, we're here for you on All Good. The extraordinary bond we have with our pets is unlike any other. Here on Pet Project, we consider our furry friends members of the family, and we know you do, too. So we're introducing you to some of the most amazing pets we've met.
8: This is a duck I keep seeing everywhere.
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11: Oh my God.
12: You're on board North River Lobster Companies at Pier 81. It is the biggest floating lobster shack in New York City. Our specialty here is going to be our Shelly. It is a 28-inch lobster roll stuffed with some of New England's finest lobster meat.
11: Oh my God.
13: That's amazing.
11: Oh, we got a whole bag of chips on top of that. Icing on the cake. It is delicious, but I feel like this is a meal for like a week. I'm about to...
14: I'm in lobster heaven right now.
12: It's a small piece of paradise. I mean, you come on board and you really feel like you're on a small vacation. We take you for a quick 45-minute cruise down in the Hudson. Before you know it, we're back, and you're welcome to stay on board as long as you please.
15: 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But to sweeten the pot a little bit, we give you mochi donuts and Korean corn dogs.
16: The sizzle coming out of southeast Fresno is drawing attention. Mochilicious at Butler and Chestnut serves up donuts made with mochi. They're shaped differently and taste differently.
17: This dough actually contains rice flour. And that gives it a chewy consistency.
16: Tim Inn was frosting eggnog donuts for the holiday crowd, but they come in many different flavors.
18: I had the matcha wreath, the eggnog, nutmeg, and then the winter strawberry.
19: For people who have never tried mochi donuts, what do you tell them?
18: The texture is everything.
20: I cannot wait to go and annihilate these.
16: That seems to be the general idea.
19: If you've never had a mochi donut, they're sweet and the texture is a little chewy, a little sticky, but very good. That's churro.
16: One of their mottos, don't worry, be happy.
21: Right when they got through the door, they're happy. They walk out, they're happy because they're full.
16: These mochi donuts aren't round.
17: It's a traditional ponde ring that originated from Brazil.
16: You can tear pieces off and share them with friends and family. Jimmy's wife came up with a business idea. His brother Tim works in the back, but his late son provides the inspiration. Nate died 2 years ago from a fentanyl overdose.
21: I always talked to him about getting a business going so he could, you know, we could work together.
16: His presence is still felt. The shop also makes Korean hot dogs.
21: Back in Korea, it's their street food, basically.
16: Toppings include everything from ramen to frosted flakes.
22: It's very crunchy, yeah.
21: Sweet potato right here.
16: This chunky one is a favorite.
21: Outside is a potato topping. So, yeah. It's very, very delicious.
16: Some are filled with mozzarella.
19: Hey! That's some hot cheese in there.
16: The offerings are fun and tasty. Boba drinks and sweet teas are crafted to put a smile on your face. The holidays have been busy, so I figured I should step in and help. Could be my new side hustle. But Tim is the artist in charge.
3: It's not the same as traditional donuts, yeah, for sure.
4: There it is.
16: Roadhouse 99 on Smith near Draper in downtown Kingsburg is helping change perceptions about this small city with a Swedish theme.
13: For a long time, you would leave to go have a nice meal, right? You go to Fresno, you go to Visalia. Kingsburg was too small, everything closed early.
16: That's no longer the case.
23: What do you usually get?
24: Well, salads, and then the pastrami is, you know, to die for.
16: Dishes like the New York steak sandwich have been a hit for brothers Adrian and Ernie Perez.
25: We're taking the New York strip. We are actually cutting it and prepping it ourselves, topped with grilled onions and mushrooms there. We make our own garlic aioli sauce, and we put it on a Basque roll.
23: That hits the spot.
25: Awesome.
16: Ernie says the house chips seem to be more popular than the fries. This is a place where you can grab a burger called Get Figgy With It.
25: That was just, you know, a crazy concoction of my brother there.
13: So it's a half-pound burger patty, pork belly, blue cheese crumble, fig jam, and a balsamic reduction sauce.
16: The brothers' creativity is on full display with their pork belly bites. They're sliced and smoked.
25: After pulling it out of the fryer, we sit it on coleslaw with a little bit of a house-made honey sriracha sauce and a sriracha mayo that we make ourselves in the house as well.
23: That is tremendous. Oh, my goodness. Crunchy, sweet.
16: Ernie and Adrian had a small eatery along Highway 99 for 8 years before moving downtown. Customers couldn't wait for this place to open in August.
26: Yeah, it's a small town, so anything new is obviously... Everybody's on it.
13: We wanted to keep that same kind of vibe and make it very family friendly, but we also wanted to add something that wasn't around. So we added the craft cocktails.
27: Very classical drinks, bourbon, bitters, sugar.
13: We're known for our old fashions. They're very tasty.
16: They also feature a large ice cube with a restaurant logo.
25: If you want to go super healthy, this is where it's at here. You know, the salad with the grilled chicken, of course. Right now we're using local strawberries from down the road from Fry's Strawberry Stand.
13: Our Brussels sprouts are very popular. They're fresh, flash fried with bacon, dried cranberries, blue cheese crumble.
16: With its modern take on food and cocktails, Roadhouse 99 offers a toast
28: to
16: Kingsburg.
15: Check, please. That'll wrap it up for us. I'm Dale Yerong. Thank you for watching. Perhaps one of the eateries you just saw will become your new favorite place to dine and dish.

0: Everyone needs a break from their 9 to 5, and we know you don't want to spend those vacation days on the couch. So here on Out of Office, we're taking you to some of our favorite vacation spots, where the locals show us how to really relax.
1: And I could feel it when I went from one bath to the next.
0: Take in the sights.
2: You can see the mountains, the city, the trees inside of it.
0: And have some fun.
3: Yeah, punch it, Chewy.
0: So finish your last work email and join us as we go out of office. Our furry little friends. We love them. You love them.
4: They are together all the time.
0: Aren't they cute?
5: I love how soft they feel.
0: They're in perfect harmony.
6: This one matches me.
0: Close up, cuddly. And did we mention cute?
7: I just look at his face and want to dress him.
0: This is Pet Project.
8: Flour, peanut butter, pumpkin puree, fruit purees, fresh fruit, applesauce.

0: treats that are more healthy and more natural based so that it's less risk of it affecting their animals. All of them either contain oat flour, peanut butter, pumpkin puree, fruit purees, fresh fruits, and applesauce. I, of course, ask them if their pups have any allergies, what their names are, what their genders are, because sometimes I put certain colors into certain treats. I also personalize at least 2 treats in each box with the pup's name on it. And depending on if it's their birthday or not, I'll put a treat in there if it's Happy Pup Day.
1: What is that? Oh, he loves
2: Santa, huh? Yep, there goes the hat.
3: Ah, but look at you, you little fire plug. Look at you.
1: Leave it. This is what we train for every year. We train for these pictures.
2: The average dog has the mentality of a 3 or 4 year old.
4: Ah, yes, I know, right?
5: Is he allowed on the furniture at home?
2: As long as you can remember that,
5: right? Yes, I know. I know.
2: Come here. All right. All right, come here. All right, we're going to get this. We're going to get this.
5: Here. Turn. Turn.
2: It's the world's greatest hobby. All right.
1: What? Sit.
2: Megan, what a good girl. Now,
5: good girl. We got you.
2: There you go. There you go. Yes. Nope. Nope. Nope. She's done. Good boy, Donut. Because honestly, I'm that guy that's going to walk up to you on the street and ask you if I can pet your dog. But I figured out a way to get people to come to me, and I get to spend time with their dogs, and it's not so weird. So,
1: you're an escape artist.
2: Oh, yeah. Let her do her thing. Why?
1: Oh, my goodness.
2: She's tangled in her sweater. It can be a little stressful.
6: Probably mid-August, Dave walked in and said, hey, I'm Pet Santa. Here's what I do. Hey, we love the dogs. That's why we bought the store. Let's see what this is all about. So I have now found my retirement career will be dog photography.
7: Oh, my God. Nope, she's going to be out.
5: This is sick. This is sick.
1: Alex.
8: Welcome in, everybody. It's my home.
2: All right. You get what they've got. No more, no less.
5: Come on, there we go.
2: There is no agenda. There's nothing other than what you see. And if you know how to listen to what they're saying, you can change their world for the better. Hello, Holly. How old is Holly?
9: Holly is 2.
2: I am walking on cloud 9 from the end of October till the end of December because this is what makes me happy.
10: Thanks, Santa.
2: Oh, I've been chest bumped by 150-pound Newfoundlands at 20 miles an hour.
8: If you look that there, you're going to be chest bumped again by another one.
2: That's awesome. He hit me so hard, he knocked me back into that wall over there. Oh, just like a freight train, but I loved every second of it.
6: He came to us, and I am so glad he found us because dogs have been my passion my entire life. I just understand them on a level I do not get people. So for me, it's really magical because while he's Santa and he's the reason they're here, I still get to experience each and every dog. I get to steal my doggy kisses. My cell phone literally is full of dog photos from the last 2.5 years.
2: Did you get that? Babies! I love the big ones. I love the big ones. Hi. Hi, babies.
3: Hi, babies.
2: There are 8 billion people on this planet, and I only like about 20 of them, but I've never met an animal I didn't love. Period. That's it.
11: Tell me you got that.
12: When I was the littlest boy, I was fascinated by wildlife and wanted to protect them.
7: As licensed wildlife rehabilitators, we're kind of on the front lines of a lot of damage being done to wild creatures, so we're kind of like paramedics. Some people called us, and they said that they had put some spotted lanternfly tape, the glue tape, around a tree, and they had three owls attached to it. So I told them, please don't try to peel the owls off yourself. That's what causes the most damage. Bring the entire thing to us, which is what they did. They were very kind people. I brought the animal into the surgery room. I put all three of them under anesthesia, and we slowly surgically extracted them from the tape. It took us about an hour.
9: We got three screech owls, two fledglings and one adult. And we think what happened was those fledglings were climbing up the bark and got stuck on this paper, and then the adult probably came down to try to rescue them. And they were all tangled up in it. And that was an unusual species for us to see in this paper. We suggest that people wrap it with hardware cloth, which is like a metal mesh that you can buy at any hardware store. It can go a long way in helping those animals not get stuck, or not get stuck so severely that they are beyond repair.
7: When we release them, they have to be able to fly at about 100%. Releasing an animal that can fly at 80% is the difference between being able to catch its dinner and just missing its dinner, and then the animal will starve to death. It's exactly why we're here. We're here to undo damage that human beings cause in the environment. It's one planet. We all got to get along. We all have to coexist.
10: Welcome to the Big Red Barn here at the Fairplex. We're definitely the setup and the facades that we have here. It definitely feels like you're on a farm. This is the place to visit here at the Fairplex.
11: Always rated number one attraction here at the fair. We have over 200 animals in this barn.
12: I love animals to like the moon and back. I love the Anglo-Nubians. Those are the ones with the little curly ears.
11: I've been told that we have the largest petting zoo west of the Mississippi. So it's a great place for the whole family to come. So we are from Cal Poly Pomona, the College of Agriculture. We're just over the hill. We're less than 10 miles away. These animals are used to train our students. The largest major in our College of Agriculture is animal and veterinary science.
10: Everybody that's working here with Cal Poly definitely loves animals, definitely loves working with animals. For the pregnant animals, we have sheep, goats, and cattle. So the pregnant animals are the animals that people aren't allowed to touch. The cows, we only have a couple that are pregnant, but for the most part, everything is pregnant. And they'll all give birth here during the month of May. We had our mama sheep that gave birth this morning, actually. So opening day, we have our first set already on the ground.
11: The great thing about that is most people in our urban area don't interact with livestock. And so to be able to come here, to be able to pet the animals, but also to see life as it happens, animals giving birth, and you know our students are here to talk about it. So it's very educational.
12: This one I've been calling Mocha, just because of the spot on her head.
13: I'm an animal science major, so that means most of these guys, I've had the great privilege to work with them. And learning how to care for these animals here is a really good step. Great preparation, not just for veterinary school, but for hands-on experience.
11: They want to be your friend, especially if you have a handful of feed for them. They love interacting with the people. And so they're very cute and cuddly. If you're lucky, they may even lick your hand.
14: 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Learn how these artists make some of the most bizarre...
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14: Resourceful...
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14: 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When you meet the people behind the art, you get to appreciate every stroke of genius. 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
14: Why would anyone stand hours on their feet before they can sit down to eat?
18: This is the best thing I've ever had.
14: Worth the Wait takes you to the front of America's longest lines to answer one question. Is it worth the wait? From a massive 7-pound burrito to a slice of pie that has locals going crazy, we'll let you know what's worth it and what's not. This is Worth the Wait. This country is full of unusual places to see and amazing things to do. But only the locals really know where to go. On My Go-To, we discover some of the strangest...
19: This is a brain of a gorilla.
14: Most secret...
20: I am taking you inside one of my favorite places in the world.
14: And spectacular spots you can visit in cities across America. Join us to find the places locals love on My Go-To. What is true kindness? How can we help our neighbors in need? Maybe it's as simple as a smile or a hug.
0: All sorts of emotions.
21: Yeah.
14: All Good is about finding everyday people doing good in their communities.
22: So they come here and they can get their food, personal items, everything.
14: Reaching out.
23: The community has a good heart. I didn't think they would have helped me like this.
14: And putting other people first.
24: It takes them back to who they were when they weren't homeless.
14: Even on a tough day, we're here for you on All Good. You're watching Pet Project.
25: Hello, my love girl.
26: When you adopt a senior pet, you live every day to the fullest to have them be the happiest that they possibly can be.
25: Can we take a listen to your heart?
26: Nettie is one of the lucky ones. A family did adopt her and had her for 13 years.
25: Sound fabulous.
26: And as far as I'm aware, due to some medical concerns, they were unable to take care of her anymore, and they did drop her off back at that shelter.
25: Yeah, so 12 and 13 for a pit bull is old.
26: One of my receptionists forwarded a Facebook post with Nettie's sad story from the Pennsylvania SPCA, and we emailed them immediately.
25: Go. Let's go take a walk.
26: It's just something that we decided as a family that, you know, there was a need out there and we're going to take in as many as we can. The last 10 years, we've had about 24 senior dogs come through our doors. Good boy, Ringy. Yay. Good boy, Buddy. So we take on actually not just the senior pets, but we take on senior pets with medical needs, which, of course, I'm able to handle in most cases. He's just the cutest. And, you know, we're able to give them a new lease on life.
25: Good girl. Let's get in the sun.
26: Nettie took over the second she walked in the door. She is the ruler of the house.
25: Here we go, gorgeous.
26: We're slowly working on her issues, her medical issues, and her mobility. And the little bugger is going up and down the stairs, no problem now.
27: I knew you could do it.
26: Unfortunately, I'm only one person, and I can't take all the senior dogs that are in need, but there's many in the shelter.
25: There she is.
26: And if you have a senior pet and you feel overwhelmed, seek the care of the veterinarian and get as much information as you possibly can for them to help you through this.
25: Let's go get our ultrasounds. Come on, let's go.
28: Every shelter in the area and every rescue in the area is having a really hard time.
29: He's doing just fine.
28: So I would definitely plead to anyone that if they have space in their home, if they have time in their life to take in an animal, whether it's as a foster, as an adopted animal, even for like a weekend, it would make an incredible impact.
30: Such a beautiful girl. Yeah.
14: We should all be staying active. And here on Pumped, we show you all the different ways members of your community are keeping in shape. Meet people who can make a gym wherever they go.
31: You can literally make anything and everything yours.
14: Proving that age is just a number.
32: How old are you?
31: 80.
14: And challenging what we think is possible.
33: Get up, baby. Get up. That's what I love.
34: Can't breathe.
14: So put on your sweats and join us to get pumped. The extraordinary bond we have with our pets is unlike any other. Here on Pet Project, we consider our furry friends members of the family, and we know you do, too. So we're introducing you to some of the most amazing pets we've met.
35: This is a duck I keep seeing everywhere.
14: The owners who go above and beyond to help them out.
36: I could tell it was love at first sight.
14: And the stories of resilient pets that inspire us all.
37: At least you have them pop a wheelie on camera.
14: So give yourself a treat and join us on Pet Project. This country is full of unusual places to see and amazing things to do. But only the locals really know where to go. On My Go-To, we discover some of the strangest...
38: This is a brain of a gorilla.
20: ...most secret... I am taking you inside one of my favorite places in the world.
14: ...and spectacular spots you can visit in cities across America. 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We should all be staying active. And here on Pumped, we show you all the different ways members of your community are keeping in shape. Meet people who can make a gym wherever they go.
31: You can literally make anything and everything yours.
14: Proving that age is just a number.
32: How old are you?
31: 80.
14: And challenging what we think is possible.
33: Get up, baby. Get up. That's what I love. Can't breathe.
14: So put on your sweats and join us to get pumped. This country is full of unusual places to see and amazing things to do. But only the locals really know where to go. On My Go-To, we discover some of the strangest...
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14: ...most secret...
20: I am taking you inside one of my favorite places in the world.
14: ...and spectacular spots you can visit in cities across America. 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You're watching Pet Project.
20: Okay, come here, baby. Most of these animals had no chance. They were set to be euthanized, so we were the last stop. Get in, Jack. Back it in. I have 11 dogs who live in my house. I have a chicken, a blind baby lamb, and then almost 600 other animals, and everyone has their own story, and they're all here for a reason.
1: Good boy.
20: All of the animals are intermingling because that's how I was raised. A little personal space. We were poverty-stricken. We had left my abusive father, no child support, and my mom really struggled, a lot of menial jobs. And when she started bringing home these animals, she didn't let us feel sorry for ourselves. She said, look at how bad these animals have it. So she brought them home to make it right for them. I always said, Mom, I'm going to buy you your own farm one day. And when she got cancer, she sadly died 2 weeks before I made settlement on this property, which is now the current Funny Farm.
1: They're your favorite, aren't they?
20: So it's 22 years later, and now we're one of the largest animal rescues in the Northeast.
1: Come on!
20: The Funny Farm is open Tuesdays and Sundays. It is free to get in. So many people say this is my happy place. They started volunteering here. And now they now have a purpose, just like we did when we were kids.
1: That's a good boy. Oh, yeah.
20: We have to give the animals a chance. We don't know how long life is. We're going to give them the best life that they can possibly have and give them a lot of love and make sure they have a quality of life while they're here.
1: Oh, that's a good girl.
20: We are here at Rosebridge Farm Sanctuary. We have all kinds of animals. They are all rescues, which is really nice because by rescuing the animals, we give them a second chance at life.
2: Monkeys, who wants to go to yoga?
20: We partner up with Horse and Goat Yoga to provide goat yoga to people from all over the area. Goats are very, very friendly animals, and they're very smart. So they're like dogs in that sense. They're also very social. They like to be around people.
3: I work out, and I like yoga. I do Pilates. And I just think it's a little more interesting with the animals. It adds like another level to it.
20: Find a tall spine, shoulders rolled back from your ears. We work on breath and some stretching. We stretch deeper into some of the muscles. And when you add the goats into that, it just creates a really fun, joyous type of yoga where you get to laugh as well as stretch and breathe, and everyone leaves happy. People who come, they really like and enjoy the interaction. And people, I think, sense that from the goats. And they're just cute and snuggly.
4: They really just want to hang out with you. They just want to have the contact, which is sweet. It was the most chaotic, relaxing thing I've ever done.
20: I think if you want to do something different, and you want to challenge yourself a little bit, get outside of your box. Goat yoga is just a really fun night or morning out, something different, and a great time.
5: Heartland Docs DVM is basically a show that follows Ben and I around in our rural veterinary practice in Northeast Nebraska, and it showcases our marriage, our family, all of the pets and animals that we see that walk through the door.
6: We got llamas coming today. Like, this is like a jackpot day.
5: You know, it's never the same day twice.
7: She's probably got a 50-50 chance, even if everything goes well with surgery, of making it.
8: We have farms around us, we have ranches, and so we see cattle, we see horses, we see pigs sometimes. And then we have our other side of our practice where people bring things into our clinic and we see, you know, pets.
5: A great thing for all of us to do during National Pet Month is help someone else find that love for pets, whether it's fostering or helping or volunteering at your local animal shelter. And I think it's really important to make sure that we protect those animals. Providing vaccinations with help of your veterinarian is really crucial to making sure each of our animals live a long, happy life.

0: Freestyle is based on criteria for tricks, how well the handler and the dog interact, the dog itself, the handler itself. And it's based on a lot of short movements and tricks and then some outro. Where toss and catch, you have 60 seconds to make as many throws in as possible and throw it as far as you can to get points.
1: What's up, guys? My name is Oscar, and I am from Colombia. Right now, she's 9 years. I've been training with her since she had 2 months. And I started just playing with her like a puppy. And look what she did today. It was fantastic. So her whole life, I've been doing this with her. They have just one short life. Just enjoy it as much as you can with your dog, because they are just giving you happiness. That's it.
2: 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Learn how these artists make some of the most bizarre...
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2: Worth the Wait takes you to the front of America's longest lines to answer one question. Is it worth the wait? From a massive 7-pound burrito to a slice of pie that has locals going crazy. We'll let you know what's worth it and what's not. This is Worth the Wait. This country is full of unusual places to see and amazing things to do. But only the locals really know where to go. On My Go-To, we discover some of the strangest...
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2: 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And who knows them better than the locals? On My Go-To, we head on down the side streets to find the beloved places you won't want to miss. 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The extraordinary bond we have with our pets is unlike any other. 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Art can inspire, uplift, and give us a whole new perspective on things. On Stroke of Genius, we find creativity from all over the country. When you meet the people behind the art, you get to appreciate every stroke of genius. You're watching Pet Project.
8: You know, to me, she's kind of like a giant Labrador retriever. Comes in and sits on the couch. It's totally chilled. That's Emma. She's, you know, just a huge ball of love. And all she wants is to get her head rubbed. She doesn't have any mean streak in her at all. My name is Jim Abernathy. I'm a shark conservationist and ecotourism shark operator. In the 80s, I was running shark trips to other parts of the Caribbean, 6-8 hours a day, roughly 25 days a month. I was able to become part of the ecosystem, and the sharks became very relaxed, especially because I learned very quickly what sharks like and what sharks don't like, and basically would not do anything that they don't like, so they become very, very relaxed. And I got this crazy idea. I wonder if I could use love and affection to make friends with this shark, to get a sense of trust long enough that I could actually pull the shark's head up to my head while I'm rubbing it and figure out how to get the hook out and get the hook out. And I was able to do this within a couple of hours. And at that point, it was game changer. It became much, much more enjoyable for me to be underwater with them. It was kind of like going to a high school reunion where you get to see all your friends, except, well, these friends are sharks. So. I first met Emma in 2001, and she's quite a big girl. And she's basically underneath the boat about 10 months of the year. No matter where we move the boat, we can move the boat 15, 16 miles. It'll take her 3 hours to catch up to us, but she'll follow the boat. You know, most people are going to be really, really afraid. But by the end of their trip with us, just 1 week, I'm more worried that they're going to do something stupid, like try to kiss her on the lips or something. And because she is a gentle giant and wants, you know, like all the sharks, they don't look at us as a food source whatsoever. Emma's had 4 hooks removed by me. One of them was really bad, a bad hook that where she bled a lot, and I thought that you know she might get aggressive, but that didn't happen. She bled for about three minutes while I'm showing her the hook that I pulled out of the inside of her inner jaw here without any protection, and she's literally amazing. During the pandemic, the boat didn't run for about 10 months in a row. And during this time, I was praying nightly that no one would kill her and that she'd be okay. And then we started running. And of course, on every trip, I was spending an immense amount of time underwater, just waiting for her to come in. And finally, she did come in. And on this particular day, my crew member, Hex, was underwater.
9: But I just got so excited to see her. And it's something I had envisioned for such a long time with, you know, having not seen her, of getting to be the one to pop to the surface and give Jim that news that she's here. So I raced to the surface, probably a little faster than I should have. My computer was not happy with me. But I raced to the surface and just shouted out, "Emma's here! Emma's here! Go tell Jim Emma's here!"
8: And I got in the water, and it was, I would say, very similar to like losing your dog for a while. You know, we both wanted to see each other again, and it was quite emotional, quite loving, and she swam, you know, tight circles around me for quite a while I rubbed her head, exactly what she wanted, and all was well. Emma is in a league all to herself. There's no other shark that I know of that is as calm, cool, and relaxed in the presence of humans. You know, if everyone knew sharks like I knew them, you wouldn't think what I was doing was dangerous at all. It's kind of like taking your dog for a walk.
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15: Have you ever wanted to treat yourself to a facial but wasn't sure if it was worth your money? Or did you ever want to get a treatment but you weren't sure it was the right one for you? That's where I come in. I'm Joe, your personal beauty guinea pig, and Glam Lab is where all the experiments happen. This is a mess. It's real.
16: Ah.
15: It's raw. Sometimes gross, but always fun.
16: I'm ready for my close-up.
17: At the office, I'm Tim, but at Gay Bingo, I'm Stella Doro.
18: Not your grandmother's bingo.
17: We have to make things extra fabulous at Gay Bingo.
16: Wonderful!
18: We do things that nobody else does.
17: B7 is called. You have to stamp your feet like a petulant 7-year-old. If B13 is called, we yell Mazel Tov. And of course, everyone's favorite, when they call 069, you have to jump out of your chair, raise your hands in the air like you just don't care.
18: You're not getting the standard bingo. We call the show as much as a game.
19: We are here to have fun, right?
17: Started 25 years ago as a fundraiser for AIDS Fund, and it's still going strong 25 years later. Gay Bingo's raised over $4 million to help people in the Philly area who are living with HIV and AIDS. Every bingo event has a theme. They're all over the place. You know, we like to do holiday themes, beach themes, Barbie. We remind all of our players that the content is at times, many times, mature.
18: We try to keep it fresh, relevant, campy, and make it as fun as possible for our audience members. AIDS Fund's mission is to support the most vulnerable people living with HIV when their financial situation or a financial crisis could become a health crisis. We do small micro grants to support people when they may have fallen behind on their rent and are about to be evicted. We know you can't be healthy if you're living on the street.
17: When I started as a volunteer, I didn't really know that much about HIV or AIDS. I didn't know that it was still an ongoing health crisis.
20: I will keep on playing Gay Bingo until this crisis is over.
17: And the more people that I talked to, the more people that I met, the deeper I became involved in the organization, I realized this is something that is still really relevant and still really impacting people today, and they need our help. And I might not be able to write a check for $10,000, but I can put on a wig and some heels, and I can dance around, and if that makes people laugh and donate a little bit more money to help someone in need, then that's worth it for me. That's my little thing that I can do.
18: It's estimated there's about 28,000 people in the Philadelphia region living with HIV disease. We can all make a difference. Each and every one of us can make a difference, and that's what I love about it. Gay Bingo is this incredible event that's been around for 25 years. We play bingo, and we're always trying to keep it fresh. Every bingo has a theme.
17: We try to pick themes that we think are fun, but we also try to pick themes that are going to be good for players to come and put a costume on, to dress up themselves, because we always encourage players to get involved in the theme and put on their own costumes. Well, the Bingo Verifying Divas are the entertainment crew who kind of run every Gay Bingo event.
18: Each one of them brings their own unique style, humor to the event. They're down in the crowd talking with people.
19: 1, 2, 3.
18: Interacting throughout the night.
19: D51.
18: The most important role of the BVD is to verify the bingo when somebody wins bingo.
17: And that's where the name Bingo Verifying Diva comes from, because sometimes people get confused and think they have bingo and they don't.
19: Mommy needs a new pair of shoes.
18: I think everybody just wants to have a good time. We opened the show with our Bingo Verifying Divas doing a production number. We start playing bingo.
17: We have a huge bingo machine that we put on the stage.
18: And we play 12 games of bingo. It's a great, fun evening. Have a good time and support a good cause. It's cash prizes.
17: Our blackout game is probably the most famous one. You have to cover every square on your board. So it takes a little bit of time to play, but it's worth it because the jackpot is $1,000. So you can actually walk out of there with quite a bit of green if you're lucky enough. A lot of people who come don't even really know that it's a fundraiser. They just know that it's going to be a fun time and there's drag queens.
18: It's incredible that an event has been going as long as it has. We get new people every month and we just have a good time while doing something really important. Gay Bingo has raised over $4 million over the last 25 years.
17: It's really gratifying. It's really exciting to know that even though it might seem like a trivial thing to just get in drag and give people a few laughs, being part of that community that is helping people overcome obstacles with their health care and keeping people healthy is just, it's so, so wonderful. And I don't see myself going anywhere until there's a cure. It's just a fun night out.
18: Just come out.
16: come out and volunteer, buy a ticket. Come once. I can assure you, you'll be back.
3: 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They walk by, they look into it, they come in and they ask, what is this?
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35: Fluffle is the world's first dog bed for humans, trying to provide the ultimate solution for people to nap, feel cozy, and relax. 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
36: I think the Fluffle is like magical. 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It's got this really ultra soft faux fur cover, kind of like feels like a really soft cat. 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And then the last part is the foam. We actually use like a mattress grade orthopedic and memory foam. We're super happy with the product we have right now.
35: So Yuki and I just graduated from university back in May. And so during our time at school, I actually worked as a barista at a coffee shop. And this coffee shop had a giant Great Dane. I don't know if you're very familiar with like Great Dane beds, but they're massive and they're super plush. So I would always see this dog napping while I'm working, you know, making coffee. do my job, and I'd always get so jealous of how cozy and relaxed it looked.
36: No one had been friends first. We were friends since freshman year. It came as like a, just a fun product that we were working on in the beginning, but we always put like our friendship first before anything. So that's always been kind of like a consistent theme throughout. This whole experience has been awesome.
0: It's a dog bed.
1: Exactly.
35: I mean, that show was just, it was such an incredible experience.
2: So we'd like to make you the offer of the $200,000 you asked for 20%.
5: The two of us together.
2: The two of us together.
0: All right, we got a deal.
35: Mark and Lori are such phenomenal entrepreneurs and such great people. We were so lucky to make a deal with them on air. And so it was just such an incredible opportunity.
5: What are you
1: going
5: to do with that?
1: I'm going to take a nap.
5: We're in the sweet business.
36: Noah and I had pretty much zero marketing background, zero product development experience, zero almost anything related to business other than knowing how to think and talk. So we just figured it out. And we're still figuring it out.
35: I mean, we see the Pluffle as just the start. I mean, we want to do more sizes and more colors. We also want to offer a whole suite of products that kind of fit within this energy of bringing more comfort and coziness and joy to people's lives. You know, we need more rest and we need more relaxation, and we want to be there to help provide that.
23: We should all be staying active, and here on Pumped, we show you all the different ways members of your community are keeping in shape. Meet people who can make a gym wherever they go.
24: You can literally make anything and everything yours.
23: Proving that age is just a number.
0: How old are you?
24: 80.
23: And challenging what we think is possible.
26: Get up, baby! Get up! That's what I love!
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8: Really unique. 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
8: We're not a homogenous group. We've got our Filipinos, we've got our Samoans, you've got your white, you've got natives here. Instead of whatever else, you know, is causing strife, you know, causing controversy, we have to get along here.
12: People from all walks of life have ended up here in Whittier. And here we are, together.
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0: I'm really excited about Oakland Style Week because I'm a sixth generation Oakland native, and Oakland is all about creativity and innovation, and this will be a wonderful display of all that Oakland has to offer.
1: People are able to display their style, their love for the city, their love for fashion, and their love for community.
2: I think it's going to really do a lot to bring in people and just uplift the morale of the city, too.
3: Oakland Style was really an inspiration we got from New York Fashion Week, because we realized the vitality that New York Fashion Week brings to a city. So our team said, wow, why don't we create something like this for Oakland? But you just can't stop in Oakland with fashion. So we said music, arts and culture, and our culinary. Describing Oakland Style in those pillars is what we are going to try to attempt to do in 5 days. And it's really a celebration and amplifying all of those categories. So a taste of style. This is an amazing event. We have 7 Oakland chefs. We've asked them, what is a designer that inspired you? And their dish is going to have that inspiration that evening. James Beard Foundation and Oakland Museum of California will benefit from that evening. Not only are we going to have amazing food that evening, there's going to be a fashion show. And for those of you that know Oakland Museum of California,

0: missing clothes from the White Elephant sale and produce a fashion show that evening.
1: I'm excited to be participating in bespoke cocktails and stylish conversations right here at the Castel Hotel.
0: An amazing boutique lifestyle hotel. And Jovina Fortson from ABC will be hosting and interviewing six iconic Oaklanders and have amazing conversations.
1: I'm excited to be partnering with Taylor Smalls. She's actually another local artist who celebrates women just like we do. And it's going to be an amazing conversation. And we have so many amazing artists in Oakland. And so just being able to have a production that shows that and displays that, it's just going to be amazing.
0: And at the Uptown Station in Oakland, we're going to be having the 100 Faces of Oakland exhibit. These are the portraits that we had our photographers go out and explore all the stylish people of Oakland. That's going to be an amazing night.
2: Oakland Art Murmur is an organization that brings art to the public. We promote and uplift Oakland artists and galleries, and we collect that information and bring that out to the world. Oakland Art Murmur is very excited to participate in Oakland Style Week. We have 10 hours of nonstop art, including four tours. We have a bus tour, a bike tour, and two walking tours.
0: And we're going to have a local Oakland fashion designer, Devin Gregory. Her fashion is going to be featured with Bandaloop. And if you don't know Bandaloop, they're going to be dancing off the sides of the walls here in Oakland. Bandaloop will be performing on the Rotunda Wall in downtown Oakland.
3: I want to applaud Visit Oakland for this initiative. The fact that Oakland is having a fashion, art, and food experience all in 1 week, it says a lot. I'm very excited to be a part of it. I think it's going to draw people from all over the country, and that's what we need. I mean, Oakland's a beautiful city. We have parks, we have lakes, we have the bay, and now we have Oakland style. I'm planning with Visit Oakland a closeout ceremony celebrating rich, rich hip-hop music industry here in the Bay Area, specifically Oakland. It's going to be a very, very good, and as the youngsters say, lit, on fire closing party. Yes, we're going to have a lot of fun.
0: So the dates for Oakland style are October 18th through the 22nd. I'm definitely encouraging people to come in and spend a couple nights because each of the events are so unique, from fashion to celebrating music, arts and culture, photography. So I really encourage everybody to go to our oaklandstyle.com site and really look at what events that we have and what speaks to them. And that's a good way to start off how to figure out what you want to do for the town that week. We welcome everybody here in Oakland, and we want to make sure that everyone gets to experience the unique style that we have to offer.
4: Dog People is a private members dog park that basically creates a safe space for dogs to, you know, enjoy themselves. It also is a really beautiful place for the owners themselves too, because they get to kind of come together and kind of hang out and be social. And they all have, you know, one thing in common: they love dogs.
5: Alex and I, my co-founder, we met at a dog park. It wasn't really a dog park. It was this space in downtown Los Angeles that people used as a dog park, and people hated us for it. And there was fights with the city, and we would get ticketed, and we just had no other option. So Alex and I started just speaking together and be like, how can we make this better? And it all just evolved to the point where we have this special place now.
4: We have a little canine shop where we sell clothes and treats for the dogs that are doing really good in the park. Over there, we have a cafe and a bar, and people can get there in the morning, you know, grab their coffee, their matcha, sit down, work. We have free Wi-Fi for our members. And as the day progresses, we have, people start to get order drinks and get mimosas and buckets of beer and margarita, and they just have a lot of fun. And then we also have referees, and these employees here, they have the slip leashes on there. And basically, their job is to kind of maintain a really safe play while you're sitting here. And we do incredible events, everything from jazz nights to piano nights to Super Bowl watching on giant screens, all that. Snow, we bring snow in here for Christmas times. The dogs can play in snow in Santa Monica.
1: They've done a really great job at developing a culture that feels like welcoming and fun and playful. And I think that's like, when you're a dog owner who like loves their dog as much as I do, you just like want to spoil them so much, and so this is a great place to spoil your dog and then like feel like you can spoil yourself too.
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0: community are keeping in shape. 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
0: Proving that age is just a number.
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1: 80.
0: And challenging what we think is possible.
3: Get up, baby. Get up. That's what I love. Can't breathe.
0: Put on your sweats and join us to get pumped. The extraordinary bond we have with our pets is unlike any other. Here on Pet Project, we consider our furry friends members of the family, and we know you do, too. So we're introducing you to some of the most amazing pets we've met.
4: This is a duck I keep seeing everywhere.
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0: 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On Stroke of Genius, we find creativity from all over the country and take you inside the minds of their brilliant creators. Learn how these artists make some of the most bizarre...
7: Hi, I'm Diana Wood, the crazy power wash artist.
0: Resourceful...
8: Everything around me inspires me.
0: And unique artwork from communities around the country. When you meet the people behind the art, you get to appreciate every stroke of genius. What is true kindness? How can we help our neighbors in need? Maybe it's as simple as a smile or a hug.
9: All sorts of emotions.
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0: All Good is about finding everyday people doing good in their communities.
11: So they come here and they can get their food, personal items, everything.
0: Reaching out.
12: The community has a good heart. I didn't think they would have helped me like this.
0: And putting other people first.
13: It takes them back to who they were when they weren't homeless.
0: Even on a tough day, we're here for you on All Good. The extraordinary bond we have with our pets is unlike any other. Here on Pet Project, we consider our furry friends members of the family, and we know you do, too. So we're introducing you to some of the most amazing pets we've met.
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0: The owners who go above and beyond to help them out.
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15: All right, let's do this. Goodbye, red hair.
16: Did I think I was coming here and shaving it? Yes and no. So, but I made the right decision when everything was all said and done. I absolutely made the right decision.
17: The best part is knowing that you've made an impact on somebody's life that day. Hearing a story of, you know, them going back home and feeling better and getting a note about how you changed their life that day. That is the best part. Nothing could be better than that.
16: Thank you. Thank you.
18: I will see you again.
19: For more than 15 years, this Long Island nonprofit has been changing lives for men and women diagnosed with cancer by providing therapeutic, wellness, and beauty services, all free of charge.
20: Really, the inspiration is in 1989, my mother passed away to cancer. And fast forward many years later, my sisters Cynthia and Sansone and I decided, why don't we do something more than just giving gift cards to various charities? Let's do something more substantial. So we could then open our doors and give free service to those patients while they were in treatment. That was really the beginning of the idea. It's like while they're going through it is when they're going to need it the most.
21: The minute I walked in the door was like I was walking into heaven, because it just, the energy immediately felt right. And you just saw smiles and laughter and tears and hugs. And
22: as women, we always want to nurture everyone else. But coming here, they're nurturing us. And we just really, you know, I just know that everyone here is being blessed by what they do. People don't realize the emotional effect of it all. And coming here, you know, has restored a lot of, you know, who I am. Just know that I'm beautiful. And they've helped me to feel that way in the treatments, as well as the things that actually help with the pain management.
20: They can have massages, facials, nail services, Reiki, meditation, makeup, hair, nutrition.
17: I think we all understand the challenges that exist when we leave the doors, but when we're inside the doors, it's a good place to be.
2: There are angels in this building, and from what I was when I first walked in here, a total wreck, to now, I'm okay. I think I'm going to be okay. Breathing and the meditation, and I, it's going to be okay.
9: You did it.
10: More than 50% of the businesses started in the last decade have been started by women, and yet there really were no workspaces for women. 50% of women are in independent fields. They're contractors, they're freelancers, they're entrepreneurs. A place need to be born for women to come together. This is much bigger than one person, so I went to my daughter-in-law, Katie, and that's how we became co-founders together.
15: I wanted to work in a place that had all the amenities and support for a new mom like myself that was struggling.
10: We all decided that this is the bathroom that we would all love to have at home.
15: And then at the same time, my mother-in-law, Stephanie, who is very passionate about mentoring women, had the same idea. She wanted to create a space for women.
10: She Space is built out by 33 women. Construction manager, to the architect, to the banker, to the insurance. Even the exterior signage company is owned by a woman.
15: This is our newest tenant.
10: The drywall company is owned by a woman. This project was built by women. So the very first thing people say when they come into She Space is like, oh my gosh, we saw the pictures, but you have to feel She Space.
15: What we are here is unapologetically feminine.
10: The colors are for enthusiasm, motivation, creativity, and to increase productivity. Because inside She Space, we have every industry imagined. We have insurance, HR, marketing and graphic design. We have physicians that come here to get their work done. We have a veterinarian. We just connect women with whatever they need. And if we don't have that woman inside She Space, someone inside here is going to know who that woman is, and we will go out and get you the help. She Space is 8,000 square feet, but it functions probably like much, much larger than that. We are open 7 days a week, 7 a.m. to 11 p.m., because we do have people that actually come here after their main job. They're kind of like working on their side gig. It's really popular in here. We are, again, here to accommodate women's schedules, because every woman's schedule is so different. We don't live or work on a 9-to-5. That's not how the world works anymore.
23: 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Thanks for watching Glam Lab. 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See you next time.
24: If you compare the DNA of every human being on the planet, you'll learn that we are 99.99% the same. So why do we spend 99% of our time focusing on that 0.01% that separates us? I'm Michael Koenigs, and this is More in Common, a show where I travel that we are 99.99% the same. So why do we spend 99% of our time focusing on that 0.01% that separates us? I'm Michael Koenigs, and this is More in Common, a show where I travel the country looking for stories about what brings us together. It turns out this country has countless stories of unity. But to find these extraordinary friendships, you have to reach out. This is More in Common.
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0: I was 11 years old when I saw the original Star Wars. I still, to this day, can't believe that I get to play in this universe, make droids. It's just been an amazing experience. Live and work on a citrus farm that my grandparents purchased, the original 10 acres, in 1919. So we've been here 101 years. Grew up on the farm. My dad was very handy, had his own workshop, and so I learned how to build things here and weld and woodworking, electrical. By the time I was in high school, I was building farm equipment for my dad, which eventually became more complex as I gained skills. I have loved robots since I was a little kid. I always wanted to do an R2-D2.
1: Don't get technical with me.
0: Loved the character when I first saw it in 77. In 2001, I discovered there was an R2-D2 Builders Club. I joined it and built my first R2-D2, finished it. In 2004, I became very involved with the club, and I became the interface between the club and Lucasfilm. I'm called in and asked if I could build something for a new animated series called Rebels. Dave Filoni wanted this robot character, Chopper.
2: It's his fault.
0: And that was a three-month build, finished it in about 87 days. And then it just snowballed from there. And so when Disney came in and asked Lucasfilm, if they could recommend anybody to build droids, they said, oh, we have a guy. Since then, I built several droids for Lucasfilm. For the Star Wars show, specifically, I built a mouse droid that the fans named Cheese, CH33Z. Most recently, he made a brief appearance in The Mandalorian. Don't worry, the real mouse droid wasn't shot. He wasn't harmed. And then most recently, I was tasked last year, 2019, to build LXR5, which is an R5-style astromech that was in the show Jedi Temple Challenge.
3: And these are my trusty droids, 83.
4: How's it going?
3: And LXR5.
0: Lucasfilm will come to me typically with drawings or 3D renderings, and they'll have all the views, top view, side view, front view. But they're not like blueprints. So then what I have to do is they will typically put it next to an image of R2-D2, which I know the scale of. Occasionally we're able to use parts from the R2-D2 Builders Club. They actually do parts runs of different parts that's already made. Otherwise, we're making them by hand here in the shop. We'll 3D print them, recast it, and make a mold and make parts off that. I figured if I had one, it had to drive, had to be drivable. So I started with the treads. So I spent a year and a half trying to figure out how to make the treads look like they do in the movie, but still function in the real world. And by 2012, it was finished and driving around. Nope, she's not here, sorry. I was approached by Pixar. They said they were doing a new show, a new series for Disney Plus, and would I be interested in having Wall-E appear? Well, they wanted to do it in New York, and I live on the West Coast, so we had to figure out how to transport it because it's 210 pounds. And so I built a crate for it, and we sent it off, and we spent a few days in New York and just had a fantastic time. And we had a handful of people that were super fans that broke down. One woman cried, and then she cried for about half an hour. She just sat there and held his hand, and the producers didn't know what to do. It's just been an amazing experience. And I would say what makes it amazing are the people in the club. I mean, some of these people have become my very best friends, you know, the relationships we've all made. And we've had these incredible adventures together. And then also it's meeting the fans of these characters. It's probably the most gratifying thing is that you see people that love these characters so much. And, the way they light up when they see, you know, R2-D2 or Wall-E or, you know, mouse droid, it's just very gratifying. It's just amazing that we can take this, what started out as a hobby, and, you know, we can do good things for other people.
5: We
1: are here today to find a geocache. And a geocache is kind of like a little piece of treasure or a little container that has some paper in there for you to sign your name to prove that you were there. And sometimes when they're bigger geocaches, they have little things in them that you can trade, you know, trinkets that are fun to trade for kids.
2: They're all different sizes, shapes. It's like real life treasure hunting.
1: We have an app on our phone that tells us where there's a geocache hidden somewhere in this park.
4: We're 214 feet away.
2: It doesn't matter where we are. We could be going food shopping. We could be going to a doctor's appointment.
1: And if he's driving, I'll be looking on my phone and be like, hey, there's a geocache in this parking lot. Can we grab it real quick? They're all over. Sometimes you have to go into the woods to find them, and other times they're in parking lots.
4: Some of them are kind of like ones that look like something, but they're not really some. Like there's a rock one that kind of looks like a rock, but not really a rock.
1: Or something looks like an electrical plate attached to some sort of sign. And you're looking, you can't find it. You go, I wonder, and then you jiggle it, and that's what it is.
2: Oh, they're everywhere. You probably pass hundreds, if not thousands, a day. So the app you'd want to download is called Geocaching.
1: I had looked into it and thought it seemed interesting, so he downloaded the app, and we were actually on our way to a doctor's appointment, and he said, hey, there's a geocache right in this parking lot here. Do you want to see if we can find it? But we looked around. We had no idea what we were looking for. We had no idea what we were doing, and then all of a sudden we found it, and we just looked at each other. We're like, oh, we like this. This is fun.
4: I like that it is adventurous.
1: There's a lot of really, really cool gadgety geocaches where you need to have a battery with you, or you need to pick up an old payphone and push in certain numbers to get the coordinates. And there are some geocaches that are made, you know, you use ciphers and you use codes to try to figure out where it's going to be or try to figure out how to open it. You pick out what trade item you want to trade. You take something and leave something. Sometimes they're little trinkets and other times they're trackable items that travel all around the world. They have a little code on them. You have to try to find a way to move it from one geocache to the next. If they can be hanging from a tree.
2: One thing with geocaching as a geocacher that you really get excited about is when you get a notification that there's a brand new geocache placed. There's something called first to find. Literally, it will pop on, and we've been in the house and go, we got to go now. Drop everything. We're on it, and it's a race.
1: You want to have your name first on the list.
2: All right. With everything that's going on with, you know, COVID-19 and trying to be social distance, this is a great activity to be outside because you're outside. You can just be with your family. You can, you know, you're away from others, and you're able to really just enjoy a nice day.
1: You never know what you're going to need. You may need tweezers. You may need scissors, bug spray. There's flashlights. You can never forget a pen. You need to have a pen.
4: Where could it be?
2: Just have fun with it.
4: Don't give up if you don't find it the first time.
1: They're everywhere. You don't have to go far to find them.
2: I guarantee you, wherever you go, there's got to be something.
1: Once you find one, you'll be hooked.
5: We should all be staying active, and here on Pumped, we show you all the different ways members of your community are keeping in shape. Meet people who can make a gym wherever they go.
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13: Hi, I'm Diana Wood, the crazy power wash artist.
5: Resourceful...
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7: Every little life is big to the one living it.
20: Say hi, Thumbelina.
21: Hi, Thumbelina.
20: What do you want? Me with my handle.
22: She loves to play. She loves to, you know, get into trouble. Her favorite thing on the entire planet is avocados, so she's on an endless quest, you know, to find avocados.
23: What are you thinking doing? Excuse me.
22: We are wildlife rehabbers, and we get calls if anybody in the area finds, you know, any injured wildlife, orphan wildlife. So we got a call from a man in the Bronx. Her nest was destroyed by city construction. Her little sister didn't make it. She passed about an hour after we brought her home. We did try to reunite the mom. It's always best to try to reunite, you know, get the mom to take those babies. You know, she didn't have a nest.
7: They're born naked, so they have no hair, no fur.
22: Eyes closed.
7: So they would have died easily, you know, that day if we hadn't intervened.
21: We're living in very tough times right now, and just to see her Instagram page, it brings a smile to my face. Right. What has been the reaction of the public, and what's been the most surprising thing handling her account?
22: It's just so sweet. We do get so many comments, so many private messages. Even before the pandemic, there's a lot of people that, you know, suffering from mental illness, things like that, depression, that just sort of feel like they have an outlet to watch that just sort of brings them happiness. So we're so grateful that we can do that. You know, we're happy that we can give her a better, healthy life, but we're also happy that we can sort of bring that to other people.
21: Yeah. What is it like taking care of her?
7: Most of her diet is leafy greens, a little bit of fruit because, you know, it has a lot of sugar. So we constantly have to get, you know, to make sure the spinach is not starting to wilt or get soggy, that she won't touch it. She's very, she's a little diva.
22: We just have to keep her on basically a very low carb, low fat diet.
7: Hello?
22: It's never out of the question that she can be released, but, you know, we have to just sort of take it day by day and see how she's going and keep on assessing her. So hopefully one day, you know, she goes out into the wild.
5: Art can inspire, uplift, and give us a whole new perspective on things. On Stroke of Genius, we find creativity from all over the country and take you inside the minds of their brilliant creators. Learn how these artists make some of the most bizarre...
13: Hi, I'm Diana Wood, the crazy power wash artist.
5: Resourceful...
14: Everything around me inspires me.
5: And unique artwork from communities around the country. When you meet the people behind the art, you get to appreciate every stroke of genius. Ever walk by a really long food line and think, those people are crazy?
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5: Worth the Wait takes you to the front of America's longest lines to answer one question. Is it worth the wait? From a massive 7-pound burrito to a slice of pie that has locals going crazy. We'll let you know what's worth it and what's not. This is Worth the Wait. This country is full of unusual places to see and amazing things to do. But only the locals really know where to go. On My Go-To, we discover some of the strangest...
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27: Hey, guy. How's it going?
28: I've been to rodeos when I was younger where they wouldn't let me compete being openly gay. I've been beat up more than one time. I kept going until a rodeo, but at some point you get tired of being pushed around. And so when the gay rodeo came about, I'd jump on it immediately.
29: So a lot of the guys here seem to have nicknames. Why is that?
28: In our everyday life, some of us still have to be closeted. I compete under Jameson Cole as an assumed name. 2 years ago, I lost a job because a parent at the school that I taught at complained that I was gay. Many of the states where we're from, Arkansas, Texas, Oklahoma, you can still be let go for being gay.
29: What do you say to the folks who used to push you around when you'd come to the events? What do you want them to know when they see you now?
28: I'd like them to know I'm a cowboy just like they are. And look at me now. I'm successful. I'm happy. I have a family of competitors. And I still get to do what I love no matter how much they wanted me not to.
5: You're watching Localish.
0: I think people get a kick out of obviously the beauty of the beach and camping on the beach, but then also just kind of the fun of what each unit looks like. Most people get a kick out of maybe some of the attention they get to when they roll up with like the zebra camper or the hippie camper. So it's kind of fun, not just for the renter, but to see the reactions up and down the beach is always kind of cute.
1: Across the country, families, instead of booking flights, are booking RVs. And here on Long Island, at Long Island Glampers, they'll set up your RV and each one has its own theme that goes along with the summer fun.
0: We bring them right out to the beach or the campground of your choice here in Suffolk County.
2: They're fully stocked. All you need to do is show up with your food and your clothes and you're camping. There was a lot of holding our breath in the beginning because the parks were closed. So we didn't know if we were going to have a season or not. We didn't even know if we should take them out of storage. That's how delayed everything was. I feel like a lot more people are camping now because nobody wants to get on an airplane. So now they're going to come out here on the beach instead.
0: So this is Sarabi. She's our African-themed camper. And we came up with the idea when we were on a trip with our children in South Africa doing a picture-taking safari. And we came home and bought an old camper and just started going with that theme. We've definitely had people, like, you know, standing up over here taking pictures and, like, waving, and the little kids want to come check it out. So I feel like that's super-duper rewarding. I mean, we do work hard on them. We put a lot of blood, sweat, and tears sometimes into them. So it's definitely rewarding to see the reactions and to see that they make people happy. Like, every time we're on the road with Groovy Susie, we'll get people who, like, pass us like this, like, give us a thumbs up. You're like, whoa, it's so cool, dude.
2: Everybody takes pictures.
0: Because I'll say to him when we're driving, I'm like, look, we're making people happy just by driving down the highway with this goofy camper behind us.
2: A lot of times our repeat clients are like, all right, you know, we had, you know, the zebra this time.
0: We're
2: going to get Susie next time. Yeah. Like, they want to try them all.
0: Oh, we should make a little passport. I just came up with an idea.
2: There you go. What I'll tell people is, listen, you're going to show up with your food, your clothes, and your bedding. And I'll even tell you what bedding to bring. Everything else is in there. The coffee maker. We even supply you with the coffee. The microwave, the generator, the water. The pots, pans,
0: forks,
2: the kitchens
0: knives,
2: are fully stocked. Don't even bring knives and forks. It's all here. Just show up with those three things I told you to, and you're going to have a great time.

I just started messing around. I thought it was super cool. It wasn't that good, of course, because I was seven. But later on, I started just progressing until I'm here now. Everything's self-taught. Sounds great in high school. I think that's when it came out, and that's when things started really popping off for me and people started recognizing me. They told me that Michael B. Jordan actually reviewed my page beforehand, and then he watched my stuff and then confirmed that I could fly out. So we did a whole photo shoot in New York City at Comic-Con.

0: is consistency, creativity, and collaborations. Once you stick with those three things, then you can honestly make it anywhere.
1: Nothing brings people together like a great meal. And at Bite Size, communities coming together around food is what we're all about. Join us as we take you around to some of the best and most unique restaurants around the country. You'll meet the people behind some of the best eats in town and hear the stories behind the meals.
2: Here's my father, Paco Lopez.
1: See some of the craziest dishes they have to offer.
3: We are eating 30 feet of pasta.
1: And meet some of the customers taking on their challenges. Let us add a little flavor to your day at Bite Size. What is true kindness? How can we help our neighbors in need? Maybe it's as simple as a smile or a hug.
4: All sorts of emotions.
5: Yeah.
1: All good is about finding everyday people doing good in their communities.
6: So they come here and they can get their food, personal items, everything.
1: Reaching out.
7: The community has a good heart. I didn't think they would have helped me like this.
1: And putting other people first.
8: It takes them back to who they were when they weren't homeless.
1: Even on a tough day, we're here for you on All Good. The extraordinary bond we have with our pets is unlike any other. Here on Pet Project, we consider our furry friends members of the family, and we know you do, too. So we're introducing you to some of the most amazing pets we've met.
9: This is a duck I keep seeing everywhere.
1: The owners who go above and beyond to help them out.
10: I could tell it was love at first sight.
1: And the stories of resilient pets that inspire us all.
11: You see having Popeye Wheelie on camera.
1: So give yourself a treat and join us on Pet Project. The extraordinary bond we have with our pets is unlike any other. Here on Pet Project, we consider our furry friends members of the family, and we know you do, too. So we're introducing you to some of the most amazing pets we've met.
9: This is a duck I keep seeing everywhere.
1: The owners who go above and beyond to help them out.
10: I could tell it was love at first sight.
1: And the stories of resilient pets that inspire us all.
11: You see having Popeye Wheelie on camera.
1: So give yourself a treat and join us on Pet Project. This country is full of unusual places to see and amazing things to do. But only the locals really know where to go. On My Go-To, we discover some of the strangest...
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14: Frogs have amazing personalities themselves. They are just as important in the environment as these large animals as well.
15: Jonathan, it's so good to check in with you, and I've been reading your work in Nat Geo. Congrats on your first big article. Talk about how this pandemic and kind of fears of another one impact the wildlife trade.
16: We often think of diseases spreading as this nefarious thing happening in the shadows, in the wildlife trade that we're trying to control with illegal trade. And actually, we have this gigantic legal trade that most people don't realize. You know, a lot of the things that we see and do and eat and touch in our daily lives come from the wildlife trade. But there's almost no control of diseases for that wildlife trade.
15: A quote from your article is something like 60% of known human diseases originate in animals.
16: All the major infectious diseases that affect humans, you know, of those, the majority have a source in animals. But not to vilify those animals, that it's always coming from human activity that is encroaching on those animals, that is changing the way the animals normally exist. Because for the most part, most of these diseases in their source don't have a negative impact on the animals that they survive in.
15: Talk about what clean trade might look like and whether any countries are getting it right.
16: The amount and volume of plants and animal products and live animals and you name it, moving through trade daily is incredibly large. But unfortunately, within that trade, if animals are carrying diseases that don't immediately impact human health that we know of, are not being looked for and not being stopped. And you know, so what is clean trade or cleaner trade? Is a matter of starting to look for pathogens that we're not currently considering a priority.
14: So amphibian chytrid fungus is an aquatic fungal pathogen. It's one of the first wildlife diseases that has truly gone global by the time we knew it existed. It's leading to one of the largest mass extinctions that we have ever documented.
15: Yeah, you've got a frog background. Talk about how that developed.
16: The whole frog thing came about when I started working in Honduras with a conservation group called Operation Malasia, and we were doing a biodiversity survey to try to help protect a really valuable rainforest called Cosuco National Park. And I learned about this thing called amphibian chytrid fungus. It was believed to be causing declines and extinctions all over the world. And so I decided to do a study and see if this disease was present in the rainforest. And that was my first experience getting support from National Geographic as a young explorer, which made all the difference. Because as a result of that expedition, I found the disease everywhere that I looked. And that was just mind-blowing and really alarming to me. And that was kind of the pivotal point in my life that made me a frog person. You know, I mean, there's some people that I'll never convince why you should love a frog. I can deal with that. But I think you should still be able to understand how animals dying and getting sick and people cutting down the forest brings you into contact with diseases that will impact your life. And if only for that reason, we need to do things more carefully and more sensibly in the future.
15: And on an individual level, what can individuals do, either to take precautions or just kind of live in a way that's more sensitive to these forces?
16: Be something as simple as, for example, you know, if you're going to buy pets at a pet store, asking more questions than you normally would. You know, maybe you want to ask, was this bred in captivity? Was it sampled for disease? You know, it's not always black and white that, you know, this is good, this is bad. But I need to know more information that needs to inform my decision. Not only does that help you make an informed decision, but I think that sends messages to the industry that, oh, people care about this. So if I'm not doing that, maybe we need to think about that. And maybe that could have a bigger trickle-on effect.
15: Jonathan, you clearly care deeply about this issue, and you're doing so much to inform us. So thanks for your article, and keep fighting the good fight.
16: Yeah, thank you so much for your time and for your interest. I appreciate it.
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5: Through their partnership with local communities like Jersey City, AeroFarm looks to educate and address the issue of food deserts by building smaller replicas of vertical farms like this inside of schools, municipal buildings, and senior centers, growing up to 19,000 pounds of vegetables annually.
17: We've always seen an issue with food security in our community, and with COVID, it's just exacerbated that concern, and so we've seen some real holes in our ability to get food to every person that's in need. This is one of, you know, many of the mayor's green initiatives. We've been doing a lot of work really tying together sustainability across our city and in health and, you know, building healthy communities from the inside.
2: Instead of sun, we use lights, LEDs, light emitting diodes. Instead of soil, we use a growth media, a cloth growth media that's 100% reusable and made out of recycled materials. Here, we're able to grow plants using as much as 95% less water and grow a plant in, on average, 14 days, what otherwise takes 30 or 40 days in the field. So we have 27 crop turns a year instead of three with seasonality. Said another way, what we could grow in 1 acre, it takes 390 acres to grow an equivalent amount in New Jersey. We're very excited about the partnership with Jersey City. And here, one of the problems we're trying to solve is food to lower social economic demographics. It's both access from a food desert standpoint, but it's also changing food people's eating habits. People eat the wrong food, and the eating habits start often at a young age. So here, we're an unconventional farm, but we're a farm nonetheless, and giving people access to farms, we believe, is going to change people's eating habits. We've seen it happen already in Newark. Now we're going to bring it in Jersey City. So we're putting these strategically in different parts of Jersey City so people have access to the fresh food they see, they interact with the farm, and ultimately we're working with the World Economic Forum to track eating habits and to see if it's changing behavior, which is the goal. So it's giving them access, giving them available food and changing their behavior.
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22: 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And falling off the bone.
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22: Rub it down.
27: Tend the pits. Load the fire.
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22: This is Bite Size Coast to Coast.
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29: Super, super good.
30: Man, I gotta get in there.
22: First stop, Houston.
31: I repost things from the pit room, and I'm like, hey, you know, you need to try this out. And they're addicted to it. They come back, and they're like, oh, God, you know, what is it? Give me the recipe. I can't, because honestly, it's the way we cook it, it's pure love.
27: We don't hold back. We use a lot of black pepper, a lot of spice in all of our food. Got an extra punch to it. Everything's very full flavored. Yeah, I'm Michael Sandbrooks. We're at the Pit Room at 1201 Richmond Avenue, right in the heart of Montrose.
32: Bun meat, brisket, please.
27: A lot of people, when they come to Houston, they want to eat barbecue. There's tons of good barbecue now, so you got to be on your game every day. So the competition is really intense. Everybody's always judging you by what they can cook at home.
33: Well, this is definitely one of the best venison sausages I've had that wasn't home done.
27: So you got to be at least as good as that. And then you've got all these other barbecue restaurants that have been around for 30, 40 years. So a new barbecue place opening up, you really have to commit to high quality.
28: This is really good.
25: I mean, wow, it really does melt in your mouth.
27: So there's someone in this building 24 hours a day. There's a guy that comes in at 6 a.m. There's a guy that comes in at 2 p.m. There's a guy that comes in at 10 at night. Tend the pits, load the fires, load the meats, and all that kind of stuff.
32: Reach our temperature right there.
27: Yeah, so it never stops. So we cook it the right way. It's offset pits, all post dough, but all the briskets cook for a minimum of 12 hours. We use the finest ingredients we can. All of our meat is USDA prime. All of our pepper is ground fresh for us every week. So we use actually three different grains. We use a coarse, an extra coarse, and a cracked pepper on our briskets. So you get all those different textures when you're biting on it.
33: That's ridiculously good.
27: We wanted to do our own style of food.
34: It's the South. You got to get these fried pork skins, right?
35: The Mexican corn is to die for.
27: We do a little bit of a Tex-Mex flair to our barbecue. GQ came through, and then they featured us, and one of the main dishes they pointed out was our smoked brisket taco.
25: I mean, you're getting a barbecue taco? Anything on a tortilla? You can't go wrong.
27: So fresh flour tortillas with smoked brisket fat.
35: Yeah, I love Mexican food, so I just always get tacos.
31: And then you have the chicken taco. Queso flameado, poblano peppers, and grilled garlic.
27: If you come in with a group of people, I always recommend getting one of our feasts. You know, the feast number one or feast number two feeds up to 8 people. It's basically a sampler of all the meats that we do. It comes with beef ribs, your choice of sides. It's a huge sampler plate. You know, it's more food than, you know, 4 or 6 people can eat.
35: We got pork. We got brisket. We got mac and cheese.
21: Hey, guys, how are y'all doing today?
27: Our first year open, we made Texas Monthly Top 50. That was a huge goal of ours. You know, Culture Map awarded us Best New Restaurant of the Year when we opened. That was a huge deal for us. So what I get a lot is, thank you for opening a barbecue restaurant that we don't have to drive 2 hours to get to.
22: From Texas to Atlanta and a beef rib the size of your head.
36: What I have here is Mother Nature's beef lollipop. This is our world famous smoked short rib. True traditional Texas barbecue with a little Georgia kiss on it. Hey there, I'm Nick Melvin. I'm the culinary director for Fosh Brothers Barbecue. In Georgia, you've got that great spot, right? You're in between the North Carolina, South Carolina, Tennessee. You got Texas over here. So you've got a merging of vinegars and maybe some fruit flavors like peaches.
0: This place is life-changing.
3: I like the sides a lot. They're really cooked, real wholesome, and real good.
4: They have a real excellent quality of meat. And I've been coming here since the first day they opened.
36: It's traditional Texas barbecue, smoked over hickory, low and slow. We do ribs, we do pork butts, we do fantastic short rib plates. It's kind of like a Fred Flintstone dinosaur bone. Just basically, it's like eating delicious meat butter. So come on down, we'll get you fed. So these are our world famous certified Angus beef short ribs. Once they're smoked overnight, we wrap them in plastic wrap. What this does is basically consolidates the form, makes them nice and tight. Also lets them finish cooking, if you will. We're gonna make a cut right here. There she blows. That beautiful,
4: oh yeah,
36: sexiness. We take a little piece of bread, take your rib, very small plate to scale, and there you go. There's moments in your life when you just sit down and you're grateful.
6: We're from Colorado, and we've been here one other time, and that's why we had to come back again. I'm going to order the short rib.
7: Yeah, I'm going to try the beef short rib.
4: Oh, it's nice. That's awesome. Not the best I ever had.
6: Falls right off the bone.
8: That beef rib is straight fire.
7: I mean, taste-wise, it's definitely 10 out of 10.
8: Next time, I'm coming back for breakfast. Getting two of those.
36: We get requests all the time of open in Birmingham, open in Nashville. And so it's really great, the stretch that we have as a restaurant to get people interested and excited about what we do here. So you can take the tradition that's been around for hundreds and hundreds of years and kind of merge it into the flavor profile of this awesome city that we're in.
9: Still to come.
0: We say we're the best food court barbecue in Texas because we're probably the only food court barbecue in Texas.
9: And later, ooh, smoked gator.
10: All right, head these guys out to the smoker.
1: We should all be staying active. And here on Pumped, we show you all the different ways members of your community are keeping in shape. Meet people who can make a gym wherever they go.
11: You can literally make anything and everything yours.
1: Proving that age is just a number.
12: How old are you?
11: 80.
1: And challenging what we think is possible.
13: Get up, baby. Get up. That's what I love.
14: Can't breathe.
1: So put on your sweats and join us to get pumped. The extraordinary bond we have with our pets is unlike any other. Here on Pet Project, we consider our furry friends members of the family, and we know you do, too. So we're introducing you to some of the most amazing pets we've met.
15: This is a duck I keep seeing everywhere.
1: The owners who go above and beyond to help them out.
16: I could tell it was love at first sight.
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1: So give yourself a treat and join us on Pet Project. This country is full of unusual places to see and amazing things to do. But only the locals really know where to go. On My Go-To, we discover some of the strangest...
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1: 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We should all be staying active. And here on Pumped, we show you all the different ways members of your community are keeping in shape. Meet people who can make a gym wherever they go.
11: You can literally make anything and everything yours.
1: Proving that age is just a number.
12: How old are you?
11: 80.
1: And challenging what we think is possible.
13: Get up, baby. Get up. That's what I love.
14: Can't breathe.
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9: You're watching Bite Size Coast to Coast. Let's keep the queue coming.
35: Oh, good idea.
9: This time in a food court.
0: Hi, I'm Patrick Feegis.
36: I'm Aaron Smith. Welcome to Feegis Barbecue.
0: Best food court barbecue in Texas.
37: I got the sliced brisket, and it was pretty much falling apart.
0: I get it just slathered in barbecue sauce, and super, super good.
38: I go from the baked potato, the brisket sandwich, all the two meat plates.
7: I could have eaten this with my hands if I wanted to.
0: We say we're the best food court barbecue in Texas because, I mean, we're probably the only food court barbecue in Texas. We'll claim that title. So joke around. It's like, if you can't pronounce it, it's got to be good.
6: Yeah, like the harder it is to pronounce, the better the barbecue.
2: I say Vegas, I guess. Fiji's.
3: Do you want me to go ask somebody? I don't want to screw that up.
0: Figs.
6: Fags.
38: When people ask me, I always say Fiji's, and they laugh.
6: We actually have a shirt where we have the phonetic pronunciations of the name.
2: I pronounce it good barbecue.
6: Originally looking for something above ground. We call this our subterranean restaurant, and this opportunity kind of fell into our lap, and we felt like it was a really good place to start. 13,000 people is a pretty great captive audience. I know that Texans really like barbecue, but I don't think most people eat barbecue 3 times a week.
38: Is that my baked potato?
2: Yeah, that's potato.
38: All right, just give me the cheese and sour cream. Yeah, well, give me some butter on that. Kind of hook me up on that one.
6: We feel pretty lucky that we're in a place where we see a lot of the same faces multiple times. I've got a lot of regulars, so people come multiple times a week.
2: I just started at an office building nearby, and it's literally amazing.
6: I feel like because we're in a food court, people are usually underestimating it. They're like, okay, food court barbecue, I don't know about this.
37: I'm just here just visiting, and I wasn't expecting something like this to be in a food court area.
0: It's called American barbecue. It's we borrow from the Carolinas, we borrow from Kansas City style, we borrow all over. Houston is a huge international population. You see that in the food that we do.
6: We take a lot of flavors from around the world and incorporate them into the spices that we use in our sides. I think a lot of our sides menu is very light. Everything's from scratch. Everything's really vegetable driven. I think the fact that our sides have a lot of variety and freshness to them really kind of helps broaden our menu. If I'm a first-time customer, I am getting a two-meat plate.
0: You gotta get brisket because it's Texas.
6: I would add some whole hog to that plate. And then for my two sides, I would get our Brussels sprouts and the sweet potato and banana mashers. Probably the best combination of food you're gonna get in Texas.
0: And if I had one thing that I had to eat, it would be the peanut butter and jelly chocolate cake.
6: Ooh, good idea. We're able to learn a lot of lessons here, kind of manage things on a smaller scale and grow from there. I don't know that there's another food court where you can get barbecue like ours.
9: We can't leave Texas without checking out this spot.
5: We like to call it Houston barbecue. We want to bring the backyard barbecue vibe to the masses.
3: It's spicy, got some prizes in it.
5: My name is Kui Hong. I'm a co-owner of Blood Brothers Barbecue.
12: My name is Terry Wong, one of the co-owners of Blood Brothers Barbecue.
17: Hi, I'm Robin Wong. You're at Blood Brothers Barbecue in Bel Air, Texas. What do you call three close friends? You call them Blood Brothers.
5: I grew up with Terry and Robbie. We went to high school together. We just developed a bond. After school, we'd go eat. You could go find Vietnamese food, Chinese food, Korean food. So we'd take all the flavors that we grew up eating and try to incorporate it into our food.
18: First bite.
3: First bite.
18: Here we go. It's actually a lot of flavor. We might have a new spot.
17: Having a restaurant wasn't ever part of the plan. Just kind of happened.
3: Ooh.
17: Terry and I have been running a bar for a long time. We started running our steak night. We would do special parties. He'd bring some barbecue. Then people wanted more.
5: Then a lot of people are like, hey, you got something here. Y'all should try to do something with it.
17: So we started taking orders. We bought a trailer, started doing pop-ups around the city, did that for 5 years.
0: I found these guys when they were still out in their trailer, smoking ribs out at Buffalo Bayou, and they really were backyard. They were just smoking the stuff out of a trailer.
12: The name Blood Brothers, within half a nanosecond, I was like, I love it.
17: It's about being good friends. And that's what barbecue is. Barbecue is something you share with your good friends and your family, and we thought it was great. We thought it was clever.
5: Hot link mix going on here.
0: Well, it's cooked with love. You definitely feel and taste the community and the culture.
5: Secret pork seasoning.
2: When it comes to flavor, it's there. I mean, you want spicy, it's there. You want tangy, it's there. You want a little bit of sweet, you can kind of taste the sweet there as well.
5: You know, we still use the traditional cuts of meat that you would find in barbecue. You know, your brisket, your ribs, sausage, but we just want to kind of amp up the flavors a little bit.
4: Smoked turkey banh mi here, it's all good, man. You got brisket fried rice, one of the best in Houston.
2: Just the texture, the outside is, you get that crunch feeling, what you want in a brisket, and then in the inside is just nice and juicy and just melts off.
4: Where they really shine, though, is in the specials. Kui is always, man, just dreaming up crazy combinations. And, like, I see that posted, I'm like, man, I gotta get in there.
5: The response from the Bel Air community has been great. The industry in general. We actually just got a good review from the Chronicle, from the Texas Monthly. We actually won the Culture Map Best New Restaurant. I think what kind of separates us is we like to call it Houston barbecue. We want to bring the backyard barbecue vibe to the masses.
9: Up next, an entire alligator smoked and stuffed with chicken.
8: It's quite a spectacle. People are in awe seeing a whole alligator being served to them.
9: And later, one of the best barbecue spots in the country.
10: Barbecue for me is a 24-hour deal. So when you come here, you actually are coming over to my house to eat.
1: Nothing brings people together like a great meal. And at Bite Size, communities coming together around food is what we're all about. Join us as we take you around to some of the best and most unique restaurants around the country. You'll meet the people behind some of the best eats in town and hear the stories behind the meals.
15: Here's my father, Paco Lopez.
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16: We are eating 30 feet of pasta.
1: And meet some of the customers taking on their challenges. Let us add a little flavor to your day at Bite Size. What is true kindness? How can we help our neighbors in need? Maybe it's as simple as a smile or a hug.
19: All sorts of emotions.
20: Yeah.
1: All Good is about finding everyday people doing good in their communities.
21: So they come here and they can get their food, personal items, everything.
1: Reaching out.
22: The community has a good heart. I didn't think they would have helped me like this.
1: And putting other people first.
23: It takes them back to who they were when they weren't homeless.
1: Even on a tough day, we're here for you on All Good. The extraordinary bond we have with our pets is unlike any other. Here on Pet Project, we consider our furry friends members of the family, and we know you do, too. So we're introducing you to some of the most amazing pets we've met.
24: This is a duck I keep seeing everywhere.
1: The owners who go above and beyond to help them out.
25: I could tell it was love at first sight.
1: And the stories of resilient pets that inspire us all.
27: You see having Papa Wheelie on camera.
1: So give your

0: And we know you do, too. So we're introducing you to some of the most amazing pets we've met.
1: This is a duck I keep seeing everywhere.
0: The owners who go above and beyond to help them out.
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0: So give yourself a treat and join us on Pet Project.
4: Christina Melville, and I'm a Moko Jumbo. I want the world to know that this is something good to do, and for the 12 years I've been doing it with me growing up, I can honestly say this did keep me out of trouble. It started in Africa, and then it was brought to the Caribbean, and you see a lot in carnivals, basically all over the Caribbean, and now it was brought here to Brooklyn. I did fall many times, and I mean, I just learned from it so I know what to do next time. It's something good to do for the youth to do. And you basically get to experience new things.
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6: Phones are out. 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
7: Ooh.
6: My name is Ryan Jupiter, and I'm the chef owner of Frontier in Wicker Park, Chicago. 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We've become the place to go for your large format wild game and meat selections. We come in, we prepare all the meats for you, we carve up the meats, serve all the sides, sit back, relax, have a great time with your friends, your family. It's a really good time. People always think that because of all the wild game and the whole animals that we prepare here that I'm an avid hunter or I grew up doing this. Being from New Orleans, I did grow up eating some unique items, but the whole animal element actually I took on once we did Frontier. It's quite a spectacle once the alligator does hit the restaurant floor. You know, phones are out. People are in somewhat of an awe, you know, that they're seeing a whole alligator being served to them. Alligator, for one, is a very lean meat. I mean, you can see it's no fat on these, and we like to use smaller alligators. You get larger than that, and you start dealing with more fat. Alligator fat, it just doesn't taste very good. We take the whole alligators, we rub it with some olive oil, so all of our spices adhere to the alligator. Now just some minced garlic, and you want to rub it and really get it in there. Next, we have some Cajun spice. All right, now we have a mixture of lemon zest, salt, and a little bit more oregano. So we would let these sit for a day, just refrigerate it, and that just allows the spices to really seep into the meat. We also stuff the caveat of the alligator with chicken. In Louisiana, they hunt alligators with rotten chicken. Obviously, we're not stuffing it with rotten, you know, but it's just a fun play on the way that alligators are hunted. It also gives the groups, people that might be a little scared of alligator, another protein option in a meal. All right, head these guys out to the smoker. Alligator can be cooked a lot of different ways, not just smoked. You can braise alligator, you can bake alligator. It's a very versatile protein, and it's also extremely healthy for you. The texture of alligator, for me, is a mixture of what would be frog legs and chicken.
8: Like chicken-y, right?
9: Yeah.
6: My favorite cut of the alligator would be from the leg area or up in the cheek area, more like the dark meat of the alligator.
10: It's real tasty. It's like the good type of greasy.
11: I think it's pretty good. I like it with the barbecue.
12: It's got a kick to it.
6: The tail is going to give you the most of the meat, and those are like pork tenderloins. It's a blank canvas, and what you give to the alligator is what you get back out of it.
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11: It tastes like chicken to me.
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5: From Chicago to Texas, where this spot is killing.
13: So we're already
8: skipping a line right now. Why do you think people wait?

0: because it's good. Back in 1950, this was like the first cafeteria for the high schools and also the intermediate. We have actually pictures of the kids when they were lining up to go into the building. If anything came full circle, that was it.
1: When you drive by, there's a special smell, and that's really all you need to know. There's something special in the air here. Everybody's got to try it.
0: That's a huge plate. Tell them Ronnie made it.
2: Ronnie made it?
0: Yeah. The secret, we buy the best product we can get our hands on, and it's up to us to mess it up.
3: This is the best barbecue I've had, but this barbecue chicken.
0: Take good meat, put it on a pit, you burn a good clean fire. The byproduct is barbecue that's outstanding.
4: The food is excellent. The best barbecue you can get in the state, I think.
5: Oh, it's delicious. It's the best in Texas.
4: I cook, so I know.
0: We just had the top 100 come out, and the barbecue place was number 3 in 16,000 restaurants. I want to be number 1. We make every single thing from scratch every day here.
6: Heard the brisket was really good, and the beef ribs as well, so we'll get both of those.
0: We're known for our beef ribs countrywide. I mean, we go through probably 1,500 pounds minimum of brisket a day, and on the weekends, it's actually a lot more.
7: Well, I go to church right there, and I always saw the lineups here every Sunday, like all the way out in the street, even on like summer days, so I figured it has to have really good food.
0: We started that whole thing in Houston, you know, with the line and how we created a sense of urgency for people to come in and eat. Choppy baked potato? Choppy baked potatoes? We're always taking meat off the pit. We're always putting meats on the pit. If somebody waits in line for dry food or bad food, that's not good.
3: If it's good food, why not wait like 30 minutes to an hour?
8: But it's worth it.
0: You know, we're not shooting for, is it okay or is this okay service? We don't want that. Okay is just okay. I don't know if that makes sense.
9: This guy loves barbecue so much, he lives at the restaurant.
10: So when you come here, you actually are coming over to my house to eat.
9: We're headed back to Texas next.
11: 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Learn how these artists make some of the most bizarre...
12: Hi, I'm Diana Wood, the crazy power wash artist.
11: Resourceful...
13: Everything around me inspires me.
11: ...and unique artwork from communities around the country. When you meet the people behind the art, you get to appreciate every stroke of genius. Ever walk by a really long food line and think, those people are crazy?
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11: Why would anyone stand hours on their feet before they can sit down to eat?
15: It's the best thing I've ever had.
11: Worth the Wait takes you to the front of America's longest lines to answer one question. Is it worth the wait? From a massive 7-pound burrito to a slice of pie that has locals going crazy, we'll let you know what's worth it and what's not. This is Worth the Wait. This country is full of unusual places to see and amazing things to do. But only the locals really know where to go. On My Go-To, we discover some of the strangest...
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11: 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How can we help our neighbors in need? Maybe it's as simple as a smile or a hug.
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11: All Good is about finding everyday people doing good in their communities.
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11: Reaching out.
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11: And putting other people first.
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11: Even on a tough day, we're here for you on All Good. 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
5: 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So the fatty brisket they have here has done wonders for me.
8: You have to get to Central Texas to get any kind of barbecue like this.
10: I'm Grant Pinkerton, and I'm the owner and pitmaster of Pinkerton's Barbecue in Houston, Texas. I started doing barbecue when I was around 9, but I kind of started out with just grilling. And I actually got into what we actually call real barbecue when I was 12. I chose Houston because I was born and raised here. Houston is my home. It's always been my home. So one of the things that makes Texas barbecue unique is that we focus on beef. We cook brisket, we cook beef ribs, we use a lot of beef in our sausage. Texas is cattle country. In November, I was nominated and selected for the Forbes 30 Under 30, which is the 30 most influential people under 30 years old in the food and drink industry in the United States. I think one of the cool things is that the selection committee kind of started understanding the art behind barbecue, and I think it's really cool that on a national scale, Texas barbecue is getting the recognition that a lot of other cuisines are.
2: It's a great barbecue place. They do a great job over here. They've got some great bark on the brisket, great choppy sandwich. It's an incredible place.
5: Come here about every week. Usually get brisket.
8: The ribs are the best and that we've had in all of Houston.
10: 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Our level of customer service we take really seriously. During Harvey, we actually decided we were going to stay open and we were going to try to cook throughout the storm. We knew people were going to need food, so we cooked all night. We also opened up for anybody in the neighborhood that could get here to come and eat.
5: One of the few places open here in the Heights was Pinkerton's Barbecue. They had alcohol, they had air conditioning, and they had barbecue.
10: 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That, to me, is part of the Texas barbecue experience, and that's something that makes Texas barbecue special and something that I wanted to make sure continued with Pinkerton's Barbecue. The next thing on my list to do is just be 1% better tomorrow.
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11: They're heartwarming stories from across the U.S.
30: It's awesome to see someone else finally get their opportunity to play an instrument.
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31: The power of that moment, that they'll be able to see themselves differently. That's what this is supposed to be about.
11: Coming together for a cause.
32: There are so many ways to give back.
11: From power that lifts us up.
33: I broke the records, and they still stand today.
11: Bringing out the best in each other.
34: She doesn't stop. You can't fight that determination and that drive.
11: Escape the negative, because this is all good.
35: That one has a water bottle. We just need a blue pouch in that one. We truly lived our lives one day at a time. Our daughters were due March 8th of 2011, and it was Tuesday, November 9th. I'll never forget the day. Something just didn't feel right. And we were launched into that overwhelming world of the neonatal intensive care unit. Claire weighed 1 pound, 2 ounces. Our daughter here, her identical twin sister, Mary, weighed 1 pound, 4 ounces. Sadly, our daughter, Mary, lost her fight after just 14 days with us. Claire came home with us after 103 days in the NICU. I'll take it over. Thanks, Jace. We reflected back on our extended journey and saw some gaps in care. And we wanted to figure out how we could give back, how we could support other families so they didn't feel as alone as we did going through the NICU. And that's really where the idea of Today is a Good Day came from. And a swaddle set. This is a blanket and a hat.
0: Well, really, we build community and we provide hope. And we do that by providing personal and financial support. And we've given out over 10,000 care packages since we were founded in 2014.
35: You get a water bottle, Jace?
1: Water bottle.
3: Good job.
1: Good job, buddy.
4: Jace was a 23-week twin. His sister, she passed away 11 days after I had them.
1: You're a great helper.
4: Today is a good day. They came to Crozier. It gave me hope. It made me feel like I wasn't in it alone.
1: Good job!
4: And the care packages that they gave me, it was a positive affirmation. You might have a bad day in the NICU, but you look down and you see the wristband that says today is a good day, and it's just like a confirmation. You know what? My child is still fighting, so today is a good day.
35: All right, you got one more bag. We had 3 babies in the NICU. These are 2 of them. Put in your journals and the books. Then years later, we were looking for an organization because volunteerism is really important to our family. And we were like, oh, this is the perfect place for us to give back. And we just walk around in a circle.
1: Yeah.
35: We delivered packages to the NICUs. We've actually delivered to the NICU where they were born. So that was cool. And we hope that they go out and find things that they're passionate about in their lives to also then, like, continue volunteering and giving back, because we feel that's really important.
1: Making a big impact for so many NICU families, right?
3: Yeah.
6: I miss my sister a lot, and I like to help families and babies that were like me. And I think what it means to me is, like, I'm not alone and I'm not the only person or family that went through this.
7: It's such an awesome sight to see a whale in nature swimming freely in the ocean. Made a big impression upon me. 2 washed up, not far from here. A little girl gave them names 2 days ago. The little girl said, let's call the big one Hope. I said, what a great name. Children will be around much longer than us. So let's save this species for them.
1: Oh, my God.
7: We sailed up to Boston area, and, man, we were visited by some really cool whales. And it just amazed me the size of these. We were in a 27-foot sloop, and the whale came next to us. It was like twice the size of our boat. I'm going to carve you a turtle, all right? Sea turtle.
12: John Gowdy. John Gowdy is one of the most talented people I've met in my life.
1: Yeah.
7: Okay, I'm getting there.
12: He's traveled all over the world. He works hard. And if he believes in something, he gets it done.
7: Yeah. The size of these whales, I think the humpback go from like 45 to 50 feet long, the adults. And this one's about 48, so this is an average size whale. We have no instant coffee solutions for sand sculpture. It's all manual labor. No computers are spitting out sand sculptures yet. That's why I'm here. Give it time. Johnny Higby and myself, we're lifeguards here. And I stared at this ocean for 7 years, 8 hours a day, 6 days a week. Never saw a whale. And now we have at least 3 whales that washed up within maybe 4 miles from here.
12: See the whales.
7: This is the reason I did this, was because there's a high density of dead whales washing up that is unprecedented for this area. Unbelievable that it is happening.
12: Save the whales. It's very sad. We love our beaches. We grew up on the beach. We've never seen whales wash up on the beach. You know, it's happened here and there. It's never happened like this. This is devastating.
7: Okay.
12: Anybody who loves the beach and the ocean, it breaks our heart.
7: Just imagine how many whales are dead and not washing up. It's a big ocean out there.
2: I want to curl her tail.
7: And we just want to know why this event is happening in South Jersey. This is why we're doing this project, is just to call attention to this problem and hopefully find an answer to why these beautiful mammals are dying in our ocean. There's some reason, and we would just want to know why, and hopefully come to a solution to stop it from happening. That's a tail right there.
11: 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On Stroke of Genius, we find creativity from all over the country and take you inside the minds of their brilliant creators. Learn how these artists make some of the most bizarre...
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11: Resourceful...
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11: 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When you meet the people behind the art, you get to appreciate every stroke of genius. 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
11: Worth the Wait takes you to the front of America's longest lines to answer one question. Is it worth the wait? From a massive 7-pound burrito to a slice of pie that has locals going crazy, we'll let you know what's worth it and what's not. This is Worth the Wait. This country is full of unusual places to see and amazing things to do. But only the locals really know where to go. On My Go-To, we discover some of the strangest...
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11: 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So here on Out of Office, we're taking you to some of our favorite vacation spots, where the locals show us how to really relax.
15: And I could feel it when I went from one bath to the next.
11: Take in the sights.
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11: And have some fun.
17: Yeah, punch it, Chewy.
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20: We're back on All Good.
21: 2, 1.
22: Just because we lost one of our 5 senses doesn't mean that, like, we're different than anyone else.
21: We are the champions.
22: When I was about 7.5, things started getting a little blurry at the corners of my eyes. Turns out when I got to the hospital, I had a brain tumor back here, big scar back there.
21: I am a lion.
22: Hence why I needed chemo and radiation. But I just feel like so thankful, because there's like so many kids at St. Jerome that are so eager and happy to help. Whether it's like track or getting somewhere at recess, they like are so happy to help any of us at St. Lucie's.
20: Most of our students who are at St. Lucie need some kind of support for vision. So how are your exams going?
22: Pretty good.
20: We moved our school program to St. Jerome School in August 2022, and we have been spending the past year integrating our two schools into a partnership.
22: They have camouflage and stuff?
20: Yes, good job. And they may attend religion class or science or social studies with their sighted peers.
23: Here, give me the first one.
20: John decided he wanted to run track, and they ran with him and guided him through all the track meets.
23: We go to track practice and we use a ring so that we can keep Sean in his lane and running great. I thought it was amazing because he's such a nice kid, and I loved to help him do something that he was really passionate about.
0: And we'll keep on fighting!
4: We were very excited to meet him, and the energy that Sean brings is crazy.
0: All I do is win, win, win, no matter what!
4: And now we're good friends and made a good bond with him.
0: I love you guys too!
18: There were so many benefits of moving here, but I can see in hindsight now that God really wanted us here.
19: You got the show.
18: I know there are more children out there who probably could benefit from our services, and I hope that we can be available to anyone who needs us.
19: Good job, Sean. You did great.
0: Sure, thanks.
11: 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Learn how these artists make some of the most bizarre...
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11: Resourceful...
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11: And unique artwork from communities around the country. When you meet the people behind the art, you get to appreciate every stroke of genius. 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
11: Why would anyone stand hours on their feet before they can sit down to eat?
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11: Worth the Wait takes you to the front of America's longest lines to answer one question. Is it worth the wait? From a massive 7-pound burrito to a slice of pie that has locals going crazy, we'll let you know what's worth it and what's not. This is Worth the Wait. This country is full of unusual places to see and amazing things to do. But only the locals really know where to go. On My Go-To, we discover some of the strangest...
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28: It's the biggest accomplishment of my entire life. I grinded, I fought, I did everything I could to be here and walk in and ring that bell, knowing I don't have to walk back in here getting any more treatments or anything. And cancer is behind me, and I have my whole life ahead of me to do great things and a whole future to succeed and do special things ahead.

0: Brave hero, courageously you faced each day, and now the time has come. So ring this bell three times well. Its chimes will clearly say, my treatments are done, and a new reason has begun. With faith and hope, I'm on my way.
1: It's a huge accomplishment. Brant's been undergoing treatment for 2.5 years now, and this is a huge milestone that he's reached. That's the end of his therapy, the end of this part of his journey, and it's just a day to celebrate and to be very happy for him and his family. I have been there with him the whole time. We've had some ups and downs. He's had a lot of bumps along the way, a lot of complications, but we got through. We did it together. Our medical team, Brant and his family, are really determined to get him through, and it's an incredible feeling to know that he's on the other side of that now, and he's healthy. He's good.
2: He is my warrior. That's why I'm honored. I asked him if I could wear his jersey. He's my QB1 forever. 2.5 years later, look at him. The proudest mom in the world. We are leaving. We are not staying. We used to stay months at a time. We're here on a visit. He's going to get his blood work done. It counts like normal. And then it's a party.
3: It's the end of a nightmare. I mean, to see that child strong and big and then just to nothing and now strong and big again is just, it's amazing. And he's my hero. He's my hero. He fought like anything, and we got here today, and we've been waiting for this day for a long time. So there was no way we were going to miss it. He had all of our prayers. I mean, he had a big, big, big slew of people rooting for him and supporting him and just having his back. But more than anything, he wanted it. So he really got himself here today because he's amazing.
4: It's an amazing feeling. I mean, we've been with him every step of the way, so I guess it's just a really good feeling to know that it's all over now. We've been best friends for a really long time, almost all our lives, ever since kindergarten. And he's been my quarterback for as long as I can remember.
5: After I graduate, I'm not sure where I'm going to school yet, but definitely trying to go in the sports psychology field. I want to definitely help other athletes overcome obstacles, like on or off the field, because I think my story, I think it shows that like there's always a light at the end of any tunnel, like or bad circumstance that you're facing. And yeah, I think that I could use this story and all like everything I learned going forward from all my like from the Giants, from all these things, just to use all these things to help benefit my future and hopefully have a strong career ahead of me and whatever I ends up doing.
6: Today we out here feeding the people. We out here giving the people, feeding them and loving on them and loving them back to Christ.
7: Name of our organization is BC International Ministry. We are a nonprofit organization. We started carrying it from the 70s when my parents were living.
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7: We bring it like the kitchen to the streets. 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We get donations here and there, but mainly kind of out of pocket right now. I do all the cooking.
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7: All the cooking. We have spaghetti, meatballs, and we have snacks, water, sodas, and stuff like that.
9: Hallelujah. Amen. Amen.
6: A lot of people feel like there's no hope. So when we come out here, we give them hope. Not only this out here feeding the people, but also meeting a spiritual need, which is the most important thing, is a spiritual need.
10: Accept them into your heart. Accept them into your heart.
11: I know charity always starts at home, but obviously this is charity in action. I can't speak for most of the people, but I can speak for myself. I appreciate it.
7: What it does for me, it brings a sense of gratitude. I feel complete. I know this is what I'm supposed to do. This is it for me. I know it, and I intend to do this and expand this to wherever God would have it to go.
12: Art can inspire, uplift, and give us a whole new perspective on things. On Stroke of Genius, we find creativity from all over the country and take you inside the minds of their brilliant creators. Learn how these artists make some of the most bizarre...
13: Hi, I'm Diana Wood, the crazy power wash artist.
12: Resourceful...
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12: 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When you meet the people behind the art, you get to appreciate every stroke of genius. 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
12: Worth the Wait takes you to the front of America's longest lines to answer one question. Is it worth the wait? From a massive 7-pound burrito to a slice of pie that has locals going crazy, we'll let you know what's worth it and what's not. This is Worth the Wait. This country is full of unusual places to see and amazing things to do, but only the locals really know where to go. On My Go-To, we discover some of the strangest...
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18: You don't want to skip anything on this. To the sausages. To the best worst you've ever had. We just wrapped Strahan and Sarah for the week, and one of my favorite things to do is to head out to My Go-To spot, which is Worst Bar in Jersey City. Craving it already. Heading to get my sausage on. Some days we make a whole day out of hiking from Brooklyn to Jersey City just to eat the food.
19: Charlie, don't hold up the group. It's about a 30-minute hike for a day of goodness.
20: We got our house bratwurst, and then moving over to this tray, we have the halal cart, deli currywurst.
19: This is my ducktail I've been raving about. You could never get through all the amazing food that is in this city from every culture and part of the world. If you want to try it, it's somewhere here in New York City, and you never have to leave.
21: We're back on All Good.
22: When I was a little kid and Hurricane Alicia actually made landfall to Houston, my parents did not speak English at all. Even up to today, they only speak limited English, right? I was dragged along everywhere else I needed to go to be a translator, to be an interpreter. And we saw like venturing those high water. We found us in a position that we were stuck. And there was two police officers approached us, right? They tried to communicate with him. You cannot come through here. This is not safe. The water is rising. Because my dad, he did not speak English, right? And because that frustration, they stopped speaking louder, thinking the fact that, you know, he may understand when they speak louder. The truth is, they did not speak the language. But the most comforting thing was the fact that when they looked back there, they saw this 9-year-old kid, you know. They guided my family out of that little, the bad position we were in. I'm not saying this is the only thing that defined why I become a Houston police officer, but that was definitely one of the most defining moments I can remember. I joined in 1997, cadet class 170. I got promoted to the rank of sergeant in 2010. And then I got promoted to the rank of lieutenant in 2014. Now I got promoted to the rank of commander over Southwestern Division in 2020.
23: Ben is the first Asian American to be appointed to executive assistant rank as the chief of police in the history of HPD.
22: My name is Ben Tien, and I am an executive assistant chief with the Houston Police Department. I was born in a village, you know, somewhere between China and Vietnam, more like in the Vietnam side, right? But even growing up, you know, I didn't speak Vietnamese because, you know, even in my household, we speak Chinese, Cantonese. So it's a safe assumption I was born in Vietnam. There was a time in the early 80s. I remember, you know, my parents kind of told us that we have to flee the country. And we, like, you know, most of us around at the time got on, like, a boat. And we fled the country, you know, and then we went to, I believe it was held over in Hong Kong. And then from there, we immigrated to the U.S. We came straight to Houston. So when I got here, I was roughly around like six years old or so. I still remember I started grade school here in the U.S. So when I graduated from high school, I joined the military. And I truly believe that's one of the best decisions I made. You know, it's a simple fact that, you know, service to your country is an extremely honorable and noble thing. And, you know, I was actually kind of proud of myself that that made a decision when I was an 18-year-old kid to have this service, you know, mindset and to serve.
24: My name is Megan Tien. I'm police commander with the Houston Police Department. I'm Ban Tin's wife. We did meet in college. We met on a blind date. The first person I ever dated, and we've been married for going on almost 22 years. Our values jive. It clicked. working hard, honor, integrity, taking care of our family, always the desire to give back and to serve.
22: When I was serving overseas as a first sergeant, I get the opportunity to serve alongside some of the most honorable people out there. They forsaken the comfort of their warm bed to go around and fight in a foreign soil to defend freedom, right? Some of those most selfless people out there. I have served over 31 years, you know, active duty and reserve. So I joined the Houston Police Department when I was 23 years old. Truly, it is a calling, and that is the best decision, in my opinion, I have ever made. You know, don't like to get into scripture, but it's always a scripture to say, right? There are no greater love, absolutely none, that people are willing to lay down their lives, you know, for their friends, right? The military, they get sent to a foreign land, fighting in a foreign soil, to defend total strangers. And then to the officers, every time when they answer that call, respond to that, whatever that emergency call may be, and they put their lives out for a total stranger, right? So I am fortunate because everything I do, not the fact that it's rewarding to me, it's the fact that it meant something.
24: He has the deep passion, desire to really serve the community.
22: And I spent most of my career serving in the patrol function, the crime suppression, and then also in the gang division. When I get promoted to sergeant and, you know, later lieutenant, you know, my chief at the time gave me an opportunity to say, hey, why don't you try the criminal intelligence side, and which I did. So I was able to, you know, get within the criminal intelligence unit. Within the criminal intelligence unit I have many, many functions. One of the few I would name is the dignitary protection type, the public assemblies type. We are here to support all First Amendment rights. At the same time, we're here to make sure we have the platform to assemble, to protest. And that is important because the foundation of our society, our country, is founded upon that we all get the freedom of speech.
23: Executive Assistant Chief Ban Tin is the first Asian Executive Assistant Chief on our department. And I just want to acknowledge that. Thank you so much.
22: I basically have the investigative and special operations, homeland security related stuff, and all the investigative units assigned to me. I'm extremely proud not for myself, but the fact that it opened up a lot of doors, you know, to truly live out the American dream, right? You know, to live American dream. Hey, you're willing to roll up sleeves, work hard, then the opportunities are there.
24: This is a huge accomplishment. Ban earned it. Ban worked really hard to gain the trust of Chief Finner. And it shows that when you work hard, you have passion, you're a good leader, you believe in servant leadership, you will be rewarded.
22: I am extremely proud that I am an Asian American. Now, I don't come from a family where there are time-honored tradition, like, you know, their great-grandparents serve. You know, the parents wore that badge, and now they're obligated to wear that badge. I don't have that. But I would love to see that one day my kids, you know, son or daughter, wear the same badge. It represents something. It means something. It means something to me, the most selfless and honorable people. And I want my kids to continue the tradition, to be part of the time-honored tradition.
24: As a couple within the Houston Police Department, it boils down to sacrifice, because both of us are working long hours. When there is a critical incident, if there's a hurricane that comes, when we get mobilized, we don't pack our families and go. We send our family, our kids, with other family members. We stay behind to take care of the city. And the kids, bless their heart, they're very good. They know. Because there are times where we miss birthdays, we miss major events. We'll just make it up on another day. So not only do we as a couple make sacrifice, our kids do also.
22: Well, you just don't live in a free society, but you get to be part of defending that free society as a police officer to defend the safety of our community. So to become the first Asian American assistant chief is part of the American dream that I'm living. But the true American dream, I lived that already. I lived that when I was 18 years old. So yes, I am living the American dream.
0: Someone who's doing good for others? Let us know on social media, and you just might see their story on All Good.
1: 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So why do we spend 99% of our time focusing on that 0.01% that separates us? I'm Michael Koenigs, and this is More in Common, a show where I travel the country looking for stories about what brings us together. It turns out this country has countless stories of unity. But to find these extraordinary friendships, we have to reach out. This is More in Common.
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4: Hi, Louis. 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
5: Hey, Chloe. I can't wait to try out all these great food spots you've been raving about.
2: I'm so excited. I'm going to take you to some of my favorite spots in New York City.
5: Lead the way, chef.
3: In this episode, we're about to embark on a culinary adventure through New York's evolving vegan landscape, exploring everything from casual eateries to elegant dining establishments, from classic American fare to sophisticated French cuisine.
25: So good.
3: Mm-hmm. Are you ready? Let's dive in. My vegan journey spans over two decades. The revelation about factory farming practices and animal cruelty prompted my transition. When I started creating meals without any animal products, I discovered a whole new world of flavors that surpassed my expectations, and I've been passionate about vegan cuisine ever since. My mission to share the joy of vegan cooking led me to become a professional chef.
2: If we're here, to go.
25: To go.
2: To go.
3: I'm going to meet my friend Louis Bollard, a prominent advocate for animal rights. He currently spearheads the strategy for farm animal welfare at Open Philanthropy and has directed over $400 million to groups around the world fighting for stronger farm animal welfare policies and alternatives to factory farmed meat. I'm taking Louis to experience my newest venture, Chloe. 9 years after my first opening, I'm back with renewed energy. We're serving beloved classics alongside some exciting new creations. And look, speaking of Louis, there he is.
2: Welcome.
5: Thank you.
2: To my new restaurant. Do you want to come down in the kitchen and check out what we're cooking?
5: Yes, I'd love to see it.
2: All right, let's do it. This is our bakery area. Chef Ellie, Chef Stephanie. This is where we make all the bakery delicious treats. It's a small space, so
5: watch
2: your head. All right, this is what it's like in New York City kitchen.
5: Totally. What inspired you to create Chloe the restaurant?
2: I wanted to create a place that people could really rely on to have like a healthy, delicious vegan meal. In my personal life, I've had people say to me like, oh, I could go vegan if you cooked for me every day, but I could never do it. And so I was like, well, how can I make a business where I can cook for people every day? And that's when I thought of like this idea of a casual restaurant where people could come every day and have a great meal, and it happens to be vegan. Why did you become vegan?
5: I became vegan over 20 years ago as well, actually.
2: Wow.
5: And it was a similar...
2: Same timeline.
5: Yeah, same timeline. It was a similar story of seeing the way factory farms treat animals.
2: Really?
5: And just feeling like I couldn't justify being part of that.
2: Yeah.
5: And wanted to eat food that I felt was going to be more ethical and better for me. What are the stereotypes of vegan food that you're hoping to tackle?
2: So many. Okay. I feel like people think that vegan food sometimes is like fake food. So we work really hard on our menu to make sure that everything comes from natural ingredients to kind of counter that stereotype. I also try to make my food like as colorful as possible so people can see and be like, oh, like this looks like something that's grown from the earth. In our burger meat, it's made out of roasted portobello mushrooms, toasted walnuts that we pulse finely and crumble to give it some texture, caramelized onions to make it kind of juicy, and lots of herbs and spices like fresh scallions, fresh parsley, and lots of different seasoning. And then we top it with a seasoning house blend that we make, which is made with some smoked paprika, which gives it that charred flavor.
5: It smells delicious.
2: Are we ready? Let's do this. And we're really proud of our burger that you can, like, see the actual plant-based ingredients in it. So you see the veggies I think that's another stereotype sometimes with vegan food is people feel like, well, I don't know what I'm eating.
6: Right.
2: It doesn't make sense to them if they're not used to vegan cooking.
6: Sure.
2: So we try to make our food so that if you look at it, you can see what vegetables and plants you're eating.
6: Totally. It's delicious. So good. Yeah. I love it's like whole vegetables, whole beans, but it tastes so indulgent.
2: As an animal rights activist, what have you learned about factory farming that helped factor into your decision?
6: Yeah, I mean, I think I just learned the scale of the system that, you know, everyone thinks the meat they get is from a local farm where they do things better.
2: Right?
6: But really, it's, you know, it's everywhere. They probably got their meat from the same few factory farms, and they're just these giant industrial operations where, you know, I think we all kind of have a sense of how badly they treat the animals there. So, yeah, I think to me it's just the pervasiveness that so much of our food system relies on these factory farms.
2: I know. I had a friend recently say something like, well, I only buy free range or something. I knew that couldn't quite mean what they think it means, but I didn't know exactly what to say.
6: You know, there are some farms that do things better, but it's just so rare and it's so hard to find. And
2: right.
6: So it's, you know, most of the time when people think they're getting that, they're not. It's they're just kind of deluding themselves.
2: And then how would an average consumer like you or me even know, like, even be able to know from looking at a package what their practices are?
6: It's so hard. That's right. I think, like, you know, I think there are, like, farmers markets. People can actually talk to farmers. But, you know, if you just go into a restaurant or go into a big supermarket, it's really, really hard to know what you're getting. Yeah.
2: Makes sense.
6: I'm curious what you've observed about the vegan food movement and the space and what's most exciting to you right now.
2: As a vegan consumer, what makes me the most excited is when I just see all different kinds of options. I feel like, I'm sure you remember, there was a time where there was a certain amount of options and those were our options or the types of places we could eat or the types of food we could grab.
6: Yeah.
2: But now I feel like there's nothing that I can't eat vegan.
6: Mm.
2: Whether it's fine dining or super fast and convenient and casual. It seems like every type of service style of restaurant, there's a vegan option now. When you go to the grocery store, I don't think there's anything on the shelf where there's not also a vegan counterpart. So I feel pretty lucky to be vegan now.
6: You've been a leader in making vegan cooking mainstream. How did you overcome the original perceptions of veganism, the getting awareness around what vegan food can be?
2: I feel like every day at work, I'm talking to customers, I'm interacting with people, and I'm hopefully opening their eyes to how delicious vegan food can be. We actually get quite a bit of customers that come in and eat here regularly that I don't even know if they really know that it's vegan. They just know that it's good food.
6: Mm-hmm.
2: I once overheard someone ordering their burger and they said, oh, and can I have like one of them rare and one of them medium? And I was like, oh, you know that it's plant-based here. And they were happy because then they didn't have to worry about how it was cooked. But I do think that in general, like when you're trying to reach the mainstream, people do gravitate towards food that is enticing and is delicious. So I think if you can focus on those things, it's an easier way to get them to try a vegan version.
6: You've been vegan a long time. I'm curious if what you've seen of the stigmas about vegans as a group and if you see any of those stigmas changing or eroding.
2: I mean, I feel like sometimes in like TV shows or like comedian stand-up will get a little dig at people who are vegan being like intense, but like I really think at the end of the day it's just being passionate about something and wanting more people to try it. We try to create an environment here at my new restaurant where it's like everybody's welcome. Hi, welcome. Like, no matter what your diet is, we welcome everyone to try it out. So what are the different eras of vegan food that you've observed?
6: Yeah, I mean, I think about it as kind of three waves. It was the first wave of kind of crunchy food. You know, there was the whole food stores, and vegans would go to the health stores. Then we had the kind of imitation phase, where it's like everything needs to be imitation meat, imitation cheese, all these things, which I think would be great for a certain set of people. It seems like the third era we're in now is more plant-forward and is leading with ingredients, sort of fresh ingredients, doing creative things with vegetables.
7: the USDA has approved cell-cultivated meat to be sold to the public for the first time. Cultivated meat producers now getting the green light to begin commercially selling their chicken, not raised on a farm, but in a facility.
5: We may be about to enter a fourth era soon as well, which is with the arrival of cultivated meat, where they're growing meat. And of course, you know, some people won't even think of this as vegan because it will be meat. But I think for those of us who care about not doing harm to animals, it will be meat that doesn't involve doing harm to animals.
2: Give us the scoop, because where are we at on cultivated meat? I heard like we got a lot to do on the science side. So tell us now, like as a chef, like where are we on the timeline?
5: Yeah, we were right at the start. So I think it's there's a lot of work to be done. I mean, you've probably seen there are a couple of proofs of concept. There are these initial products being served in one or two restaurants, but they've got a lot of work to do in bringing costs down, in scaling production up, and getting it all right. So I think it's going to be years, maybe decades, before we see this really becoming a more mainstream phenomenon.
2: Interesting.
3: The developments in cultivated meat technology are fascinating. As a chef, I'm intrigued to see how this new option will transform our dining landscape.
12: We should all be staying active, and here on Pumped, we show you all the different ways members of your community are keeping in shape. Meet people who can make a gym wherever they go.
8: You can literally make anything and everything yours.
12: Proving that age is just a number.
9: How old are you?
8: 80.
12: And challenging what we think is possible.
10: Get up, baby! Get up! That's what I love!
8: I can't breathe.
12: So put on your sweats and join us to get pumped. The extraordinary bond we have with our pets is unlike any other. Here on Pet Project, we consider our furry friends members of the family, and we know you do too. So we're introducing you to some of the most amazing pets we've met.
11: This is a duck I keep seeing everywhere.
12: The owners who go above and beyond to help them out.
14: I could tell it was love at first sight.
12: And the stories of resilient pets that inspire us all.
26: I used to have them pop a wheelie on camera.
12: So give yourself a treat and join us on Pet Project. This country is full of unusual places to see and amazing things to do. But only the locals really know where to go. On My Go-To, we discover some of the strangest...
17: This is a brain of a gorilla.
12: ...most secret...
13: I am taking you inside one of my favorite places in the world.
12: ...and spectacular spots you can visit in cities across America. Join us to find the places locals love on My Go-To. What is true kindness? How can we help our neighbors in need? Maybe it's as simple as a smile or a hug.
27: All sorts of emotions.
28: Yeah.
12: All Good is about finding everyday people doing good in their communities.
29: So they come here and they can get their food, personal items, everything.
12: Reaching out.
30: The community has a good heart. I didn't think they would have helped me like this.
12: And putting other people first.
31: It takes them back to who they were when they weren't homeless.
12: Even on a tough day, we're here for you on All Good.
2: All right, are you ready for the next stop? I'm going to take you to one of my favorite vegan restaurants. And it's actually a neighbor of mine. It's just a couple blocks down. And it's all vegan French.
5: Wow, I'm excited to check it out.
3: Delice and Sarazan is a charming family restaurant owned by my friend Christophe Caron. His mother serves as the head chef. And here's an interesting tidbit. After Christophe embraced veganism, his entire family followed his lead. We should definitely ask him about that story later.
32: Coq au vin is a really traditional dish in French cuisine. Coq au vin, which means Vouston wine, it's a marinated dish, so it takes a long time. You have to start the day before. It's at least minimum 24 hours of marinade.
2: Wow.
32: You need a really thick red wine. Not every wine are thick. We use Pinot. As you can see the color, you cannot see through because it's thick.
2: Wow.
32: Yeah, it's super important to cook with, at least for the beef bourguignon and the coq au vin, to cook with something thick, because when it cooks away, you don't want it to become water. Mm. It will become saucy, but, you know. And then what's important is the time that it stays waiting to be cooked, because that's when it soaks all the spices. And there's lots of spices in the coq au vin, a lot. So those, we make those chicken legs out of texturized pea protein. And
2: wow,
32: so why...
2: all of that wine.
32: Yeah. Yeah, it's just, it's pure wine. Yeah. It's not cut with water,
2: okay.
32: Which in regular, non-vegan, traditional coq au vin restaurant, well, the way they do it, they mix it with water because, you know, it's expensive.
0: Yeah.
32: But it's really watery if you don't, if you cut it with water. And you don't want this. You want the thickness of it, which you will see. So in that marinade, when we introduce the texture SP protein, chicken legs, we like that texture because it's the only way to taste all the sauce. If you use seitan or even soy, it doesn't really penetrate deep. That's why we like peas. So we usually always start this right before we close, the day before.
0: Yeah.
2: Wow.
32: So it sits overnight, and we do this pretty much every day.
2: This is incredible. It's really like a whole art that you've perfected.
0: Yeah.
32: We haven't invented anything. Mm-hmm. We just veganize it.
2: Yeah. Yeah. It feels like eating here. It's about the food, but it's also just like a very special experience, and all the little details add up.
6: What brought you to New York?
32: Work.
6: Was that the restaurant initially, or was that...
32: No. Okay. I came here as a model, actually.
6: Oh, really? Cool.
32: Yeah.
6: I can see it.
32: What? I cut. Do you?
2: How does modeling and running a restaurant go together?
32: Mess. It doesn't go together. And modeling, you have to be ready now. They call you, you have to go now. And it's not to go in the city. You have to take a plane and go the other side of the country now, you know?
6: So your modeling career is over now?
32: Yeah, it's over. Yeah, now I have all the endeavor, but it's okay.
12: Art can inspire, uplift, and give us a whole new perspective on things. On Stroke of Genius, we find creativity from all over the country and take you inside the minds of their brilliant creators. Learn how these artists make some of the most bizarre...
13: Hi, I'm Diana Wood, the crazy power wash artist.
12: Resourceful...
1: Everything around me inspires me.
12: And unique artwork from communities around the country. When you meet the people behind the art, you get to appreciate every stroke of genius. Ever walk by a really long food line and think, those people are crazy?
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12: Why would anyone stand hours on their feet before they can sit down to eat?
15: It's the best thing I've ever had.
12: Worth the Wait takes you to the front of America's longest lines to answer one question. Is it worth the wait? From a massive 7-pound burrito to a slice of pie that has locals going...

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2: Hey, guys. How's it going?
3: I've been to rodeos when I was younger where they wouldn't let me compete being openly gay. I've been beat up more than one time. I kept going until I love rodeo, but at some point you get tired of being pushed around. And so when the gay rodeo came about, I jumped on it immediately.
4: So a lot of the guys here seem to have nicknames. Why is that?
3: In our everyday life, some of us still have to be closeted. I compete under Jameson Cole as an assumed name. 2 years ago, I lost a job because a parent at the school that I taught at complained that I was gay. Many of the states where we're from, Arkansas, Texas, Oklahoma, you can still be let go for being gay.
4: What do you say to the folks who used to push you around when you'd come to the events? What do you want them to know when they see you now?
3: I'd like them to know I'm a cowboy just like they are. And look at me now. I'm successful. I'm happy. I have a family of competitors. And I still get to do what I love no matter how much they wanted me not to.
5: What was your experience opening a vegan restaurant in New York City? What kind of challenges did you encounter along the way?
6: I think the concept that we have, just because we're French, it's complicated for people to understand that French and vegan goes together. Yeah. The fun part was that we got so many people that had no idea that what we were eating was vegan. And sometimes for years, we had people that said, oh, my friend called me and they told me I ate at your restaurant and it was vegan, but no, I told them I had chicken. And I'm like, when we cook away the wine, the alcohol goes away. So in the kitchen, everybody gets drunk. But it's important to say that there's no more alcohol remaining in the dish. Once you take the alcohol, only the flavor of the grape remains. My mom was very traditional in terms of cuisine, and she said it's really important to respect the regular culinary gastronomy rule, especially for people that know about food. My mom was a doctor, and she was a cancer surgeon. When I told her I was vegan, she wanted to do her own tests. And so she said, okay, let's bring a few things to the lab. Raw fish, organic fish, cooked fish, raw meat, organic meat, cooked meat. When the result came, which took about 15 days, and the result was so horrible, whatever you eat, organic or not, there's no difference, first of all, at least in those results. And the funny part that really converted the entire family was that once you cook it, there's nothing else remaining. So there was nothing in the cooked ingredient, in the cooked animal product. Nothing remaining. So to a point that what do we eat? This, put it in our body for no reason.
7: Yeah.
6: It doesn't give us anything. And then that's it. My mom said, okay. So that's what converted everybody. Yeah.
5: Amazing.
6: The escargot, I'm sure you know, it's supposed to be snail. Yeah. Oyster mushrooms has that peculiar texture that mimic really well the texture of a snail, which is chewy enough to not be too chewy.
7: Yeah.
6: You know? And the way we cook it is with a little bit of Sauvignon Blanc, the white wine, just to bring out the flavor of the mushroom, and then with olive oil, and then we do cashew coconut butter. It's one of those dishes that you just want more and more.
5: Yeah, I could eat like a whole bowl.
6: So as you see, the wine is still very dark. Of course, with all the spices, it's not as dark. It became a little bit brownish. Really important to have the mushroom marinated along with the carrots. They cook in the wine.
7: I love that texture you achieved. It really just comes off the fork, flavor of the wine in there.
6: Yeah.
5: The sauce is amazing. It's so rich.
6: It's so rich. And
5: there's so much going on.
6: Exactly.
5: Oh my goodness. Now I understand why it takes 24 hours or longer to make. And there's so many different notes as you're eating it. With each bite, you notice something more and more. And the protein really does soak up the sauce quite well.
6: That's what we try to do here, to have people thinking, oh, I can have that every day. Oh, that tastes better than the original product. Whatever they might think about veganism, they know that this is healthier.
7: Yeah. We've seen the innovations you're both bringing about in vegan cooking, and I'm curious what's next. What do you think the future of vegan cuisine holds?
6: I think we're already in the future, Chloe and I. I think people are in the past.
5: I'm more inspired now to have a day off so I can come and like eat.

0: So good.
1: We'll stuff you. Don't worry. We'll feed you.
0: Really good.
2: Nothing brings people together like a great meal. And at Bite Size, communities coming together around food is what we're all about. Join us as we take you around to some of the best and most unique restaurants around the country. You'll meet the people behind some of the best eats in town and hear the stories behind the meals.
3: Here's my father, Paco Lopez.
2: See some of the craziest dishes they have to offer.
4: We are eating 30 feet of pasta.
2: And meet some of the customers taking on their challenges. Let us add a little flavor to your day at Bite Size. What is true kindness? How can we help our neighbors in need? Maybe it's as simple as a smile or a hug.
5: All sorts of emotions.
6: Yeah.
2: All good is about finding everyday people doing good in their communities.
7: So they come here and they can get their food, personal items, everything.
2: Reaching out.
8: The community has a good heart. I didn't think they would have helped me like this.
2: And putting other people first.
9: It takes them back to who they were when they weren't homeless.
2: Even on a tough day, we're here for you on All Good. The extraordinary bond we have with our pets is unlike any other. Here on Pet Project, we consider our furry friends members of the family, and we know you do, too. So we're introducing you to some of the most amazing pets we've met.
10: This is a duck I keep seeing everywhere.
2: The owners who go above and beyond to help them out.
11: I could tell it was love at first sight.
2: And the stories of resilient pets that inspire us all.
12: You see having Popeye Wheelie on camera.
2: So give yourself a treat and join us on Pet Project.
13: Oh my God.
14: You're on board North River Lobster Companies at Pier 81. It is the biggest floating lobster shack in New York City. Our specialty here is going to be our Shelly. It is a 28-inch lobster roll stuffed with some of New England's finest lobster meat.
13: Oh my God.
15: That's amazing.
13: Oh, we got a whole bag of chips on top of that. Icing on the cake. It is delicious, but I feel like this is a meal for like a week. I'm about to...
15: I'm in lobster heaven right now.
14: It's a small piece of paradise. I mean, you come on board and you really feel like you're on a small vacation. We take you for a quick 45-minute cruise down in the Hudson. Before you know it, we're back, and you're welcome to stay on board as long as you please.
16: Catching up with Christoph is always delightful, and their veganized Coco Van is simply irresistible. Our final destination is the innovative Avant Garden, where vegan cuisine reaches new heights of sophistication, all thanks to the visionary owner, Ravi De Rossi. His story is truly inspiring. After learning about the devastating impact of factory farming, he made a bold decision to transform all 15 of his restaurants and bars into completely vegan establishments.
17: I read an article about how restaurants are some of the most wasteful businesses in the world. And at the time, I had 15 restaurants and cocktail bars, and they were all busy. And I just thought, wow, the average restaurant does 1,000 times more damage to the planet and to animals and wastewater and all that than a person. So I'm thinking I have 15 places, I'm doing 15,000 times more damage to this planet than the average person is. That was a big instigator, but that moment with Simon was the catalyst. That's what really set me up.
18: I can only imagine being in that position, and then so incredible to have the courage you did to throw that all behind and to just make such a massive change.
17: There are only 8 vegan restaurants in this country, only 42 in the world recommended by the Michelin Guide. 3 of them are ours. I think we add a little bit of like cool to being vegan.
18: You mentioned the image of veganism has changed a lot over the last decade or 2 decades. What do you think is driving that change?
17: Climate change. We see it. Like everybody in this world has seen climate change to some extent, whether it's on the news or, you know, the hurricanes, they're getting worse. And I think people want to think they're doing something. Today, I believe that the fork is probably the most powerful weapon in the world. You can literally, if everybody uses their fork smartly, and by fork, you know what I mean, like what you eat, what you choose to eat, we could literally change the world.
18: So good.
0: Oh my God.
13: It's empty.
0: It's so good. You've got the flavor on the inside. Mm-hmm.
18: Yeah.
0: How did you do that?
19: Because we confit for like 3 hours. And
0: 3 hours.
19: With mini spices and the margarita oil. So we got all the flavor to go, and the mushroom. So.
0: Wow.
3: Yeah.
0: Oh my gosh, and the texture, it's like
3: chewy
0: in a good way, but it also kind of like melts in your mouth.
18: Totally. Yeah.
0: Wow. You would never miss the meat eating a dish like this.
18: Agreed.
0: Right? Every single component brings something different. You're amazing. This is so fantastic.
18: So cool.
0: You're very talented. Yeah.
19: Thank you, guys.
17: Chloe Lewis, this is Drew Brady, our business partner at Overthrow Hospitality.
0: Having so much experience running so many vegan restaurants, what do you think the future holds for vegan restaurants here in New York and elsewhere?
6: I think you're going to see more and more places that are really just specializing in the tableside experience, the more boutique elements of dining where you're not contextualizing it as a vegan experience. You're just having an incredible culinary experience that happens to be vegan.
18: It seems like part of the trend right now is what you're pioneering in terms of doing creative things with vegetables and being very plant forward.
6: There's a place for everything. You know, I think to have a diverse marketplace for all these different vegan concepts, some that are, you know, using the meat analog products, all that does is just make other experiences that really focus on vegetable cookery more enticing.
18: There's a big kind of cultural norm, I guess, of people associating meat with masculinity. And, you know, on social media, there are now all the carnivore influences. There are the men who are big and strong because they eat so much meat. How do you find that interacting with male customers? I mean, is that a barrier to people exploring vegan cuisine? Is that a barrier to them treating veganism as something they could be open to?
17: When we first got into the vegan space, I think the majority of our clientele were women. It was like you would walk into our restaurant sometimes and you would just look across the room and it'd be packed and it would be 90% women. Over the years, it's changed. I think men are becoming more conscious about why and what's going on in the world and about climate change. And we're also in New York, which is a very progressive, liberal-minded city, whereas I'm sure in other parts of the world, it's a very different attitude towards it. But I think it's changing, and I think it's changing quickly. But to really answer the question, I think women are just smarter than men.
16: There's something magical about sharing exceptional plant-based cuisine with friends. If you enjoyed joining us on this culinary adventure, please follow me on Instagram at Chloe on Bleecker. Don't forget to follow and subscribe to Localish for more exciting food content. I can't wait to see you at Chloe.
2: What is true kindness? How can we help our neighbors in need? Maybe it's as simple as a smile or a hug.
5: All sorts of emotions.
15: Yeah.
2: All Good is about finding everyday people doing good in their communities.
7: So they come here and they can get their food, personal items, everything.
2: Reaching out.
8: The community has a good heart. I didn't think they would have helped me like this.
2: And putting other people first.
9: It takes them back to who they were when they weren't homeless.
2: Even on a tough day, we're here for you on All Good.
20: This is Gangwon, a province divided by one of the most dangerous lines in the world, the border between North and South Korea. So why am I here? Because what's happening at the bottom of this mountain is an important stepping stone on the road to peace. I'm Michael Koenigs, and for two seasons, I've been traveling across America to find stories that show we are not as divided as we think. But now I'm taking you halfway around the world to the most infamous dividing line on the planet to find out how long the road to peace is.
21: We can do this.
20: How food, music, and culture can help us get there faster.
22: Each person have their own power of music and their style.
20: How the common language of sports has already bridged the divide.
23: We get to understand what peace really means.
20: And how esports may in the future. Finally, an emotional reunion with a member of my own family that's always taught me that we all have more in common.
24: Just seeing you out here means the world to me.
20: I'm Michael Koenigs, and this is More in Common. We began our trip in Korea.
25: Just past the first checkpoint, as you head toward the North Korean border, a number of military personnel, armored vehicles, but you also have the oceans and this beautiful nature, and yet a lot of tension here on the border between North and South Korea.
20: At the end of World War II, the Soviet Union and the United States liberated the Korean Peninsula from Japanese control and divided it along the 38th parallel. 5 years later, tensions between the two nations boiled over into war.
1: the communist-led North Korean army plunged across the line which separated it from free South Korea.
20: The war became a proxy battle. Russia and China supported the North, and the United Nations forces led by the U.S. supported the South. Fighting ended in 1953 with a ceasefire, but a peace treaty was never signed. Over 70 years later, these countries couldn't seem more different. North Korea is a hermit kingdom led by a dictator who, isolated by most of the free world, maintains his grip on power by ruling with an iron fist. South Korea, on the other hand, is a thriving democracy and an economic and cultural juggernaut. Coming of age in an era of globalization and digital innovation, the products and culture of South Korea are known around the world. Can these two countries ever put aside their differences and pursue peace? That's what we're here to find out. The PyeongChang Peace Forum is a gathering of thinkers, activists, and leaders from around the world assembled here to discuss the path to peace.
3: I have met numerous world leaders. I found that they are mostly working for short-term political gains, but that's not global citizenship.
20: Ban Ki-moon is the former Secretary General of the United Nations and one of the Peace Forum's key speakers.
3: Organizing this PyeongChang Peace Forum will send out a strong message reminding the people around the world the need of establishing peace and harmony and reconciliation.
4: 우선 제일 중요한 것은 한국 전쟁이 peace treaty로 끝나지 않고 ceasefire로 끝난 상태이기 때문에 아직도 법적으로는 전쟁 상태입니다.
20: Choi Moon-soo is the governor of Gangwon province and the mastermind behind the peace forum. For him, finding peace is personal.
4: 강원도가 전 세계에서 유일하게 남북으로 갈라진 도가 있습니다. 그래서 지금 이 한반도의 분쟁은 자칫하면 3차 대전으로까지 이어질 수 있는 아주 위험한 그런 지정학적 요소를 가지고 있습니다. 그래서
20: That threat became all too real in 2017 when the North ramped up nuclear testing, drawing the ire of President Trump.
10: Rocket Man should have been handled a long time ago.
20: In 2018, Trump engaged in unprecedented direct talks with Kim Jong-un. But so far, these high-profile displays of unity have not deterred the North, who've continued to test conventional missiles as recently as this March. While many participants are cautiously optimistic, at least one is sure that peace is just around the corner. Meet Jim Rogers.
15: That is North Korea. That is the 38th parallel. You see that railroad?
21: Yeah.
15: Soon you will be able to get on the train and go to Berlin.
20: Jim is an American businessman and investor, known throughout Asia for his quirky style and blunt way of speaking. When it comes to peace on the Korean Peninsula, Jim is the ultimate optimist.
15: Have you ever been to North Korea?
21: Never.
15: Okay, I've been a couple of times. I will tell you, in North Korea, you can't lie to them anymore. They've seen DVDs. They know how people live in South Korea. Same thing happened when the Berlin Wall came down. Once they knew how the other people live, finished. And that's what's happening now.
26: We're ringing the peace bell here.
15: I hope. One, two, three, go! Once this peninsula opens, this peninsula is going to be the single most exciting place in the world. And then it's going to bring tourists here. They're going to find great scenery, great buildings, great food, great music, great K-pop. Korea is going to be very exciting in many ways. If you don't know K-pop, you should learn.
20: K-pop, or Korean pop music, is taking the world by storm.
27: I know it sounds like cliche, but music has no border. When melody meets same language, the synergy that creates is not measurable.
20: And he should know, Yoon Sung is one of the biggest pop music artists and producers in South Korea. And in 2018, when politicians were stuck in a stalemate, he led the delegation of South Korean musicians to play a rare concert in the North.
27: Since 2005, we have never had a chance to have cultural exchange with both North and South at all. And then 2018, that spring, we had cultural exchange. The title was Spring Comes. That means peace will come, like in Korean Peninsula.
21: So how did the audience react? What was their favorite song?
27: North Koreans, the audience, they are listening to forbidden music. So it would be difficult to express themselves. But when YB playing 남자는 배, 여자는 항구.
0: 어때나 찾아오는 부부의 이별이.
27: I could see people excited. And the people know that song. Some reasons made us divided. But we know we're gonna be one.
25: That music was just the first step.
27: Yeah.
20: When we get back. We're transcending cultures through the common language of song.
6: They like watching me singing and like having fun while I'm singing.
20: And later, I sit down with one of the biggest esports athletes on the planet.
11: 하루 종일하죠. 거의 밥 먹고 자고 하는 시간 제외하고 거의 다 게임을 하고 있고.
20: So stick around.
2: Nothing brings people together like a great meal. And at Bite Size, communities coming together around food is what we're all about. Join us as we take you around to some of the best and most unique restaurants around the country. You'll meet the people behind some of the best eats in town and hear the stories behind the meals.
12: This is my father, Paco Lopez.
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2: And meet some of the customers taking on their challenges. Let us add a little flavor to your day at Bite Size. What is true kindness? How can we help our neighbors in need? Maybe it's as simple as a smile or a hug.
5: All sorts of emotions.
14: Yeah.
2: All Good is about finding everyday people doing good in their communities.
7: So they come here and they can get their food, personal items, everything.
2: Reaching out.
8: The community has a good heart. I didn't think they would have helped me like this.
2: And putting other people first.
9: It takes them back to who they were when they weren't homeless.
2: Even on a tough day, we're here for you on All Good. The extraordinary bond we have with our pets is unlike any other. Here on Pet Project, we consider our furry friends members of the family, and we know you do, too. So we're introducing you to some of the most amazing pets we've met.
18: This is a duck I keep seeing everywhere.
2: The owners who go above and beyond to help them out.
19: I could tell it was love at first sight.
2: And the stories of resilient pets that inspire us all.
28: At least you have them pop a wheelie on camera.
2: So give yourself a treat and join us on Pet Project. Nothing brings people together like a great meal. And at Bite Size, communities coming together around food is what we're all about. Join us as we take you around to some of the best and most unique restaurants around the country. You'll meet the people behind some of the best eats in town and hear the stories behind the meals.
12: This is my father, Paco Lopez.
2: See some of the craziest dishes they have to offer.
13: We are eating 30 feet of pasta.
2: And meet some of the customers taking on their challenges. 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
9: Nas Benya Tavarek Sewawa Suku Benya.
6: I through the music, even if it's in other languages, we can get inspiration from that. We can get a lot of powers from that, you know, when I perform to the people. They like watching me singing and like having fun while I'm singing.
29: So Joe, just for people who don't know you, what's your story and what do you do?
6: So my name is Jangwoo Cho and have a YouTube channel called Charming _ Cho. I do live streaming like daily and do singing like in front of like thousands of people and playing games and hanging around with the viewers. That's what I do for a living.
30: The seaweed is always greener in somebody else's lake. You dream about going up there, but that is a big mistake.
29: We're here for the Pyeongchang Peace Forum. And how do you think music brings people together and makes them think more about a peaceful world?
6: People like to watch me singing, and that certain moment, they just want to forget about their daily life, and they're just having fun. That's what music has, the power of letting them forget about those conflicts and issues and problems. And that's how we can solve those problems and get people all in one together. At least I think each person have their own power of music and their style. And I really love to see them and get inspiration from them. So,
31: all right. Thank you so much for watching today's stream. 여러분, 저 이제 인터뷰 하러 가야 돼서. See you guys later. Bye-bye.
20: On More in Common, we're always looking for the things that bring people together. And in the case of North and South Korea, one big unifier is food. Here in Gangwon Province, seafood is at the top of the menu. So I met up with my friend, Nadia Cho, at one of the many fish markets dotting the region.
1: Welcome, welcome.
3: Yeah, I'm excited for this fish market.
4: So it's right off the boat, comes here as soon as they pull in those nets.
1: One stop.
4: I like that. Let's check out the fish here.
20: Nadia knows her food. She produced for Anthony Bourdain when he took his show to Korea, and for the hit Netflix show, Chef's Table.
3: You get the food right here, and then you take it to the restaurant to be cooked?
1: Yes, they're going to cook for you just in front of you while you just bought it.
3: No way! That's amazing!
1: I toured it one stop.
4: And your dinner table, growing up, you have a mom from North Korea, a father from South Korea, and that led to a different type of meal sometimes with different flavors.
1: Yeah. On the holiday, if I go to mom's family, totally different food. I go to my father's family, totally different food. So I ask my mom, Mom, why is so flavored different? She said, oh, this is from North Korea, this is from South Korea.
4: How do you think, on a global level, these walls between countries end up creating artificial differences?
1: They don't understand we were the same Korean. We still speak same language. Like my mother's family, they're still separate family. They want to meet each other. Even our president right now, his aunt lived in North Korea, but even he is a president, but he cannot meet
4: her. His own aunt.
1: Yeah, so still divided. Very complicated, but instead of just giving up, we need to do something.
20: Sharing a meal is the ultimate sign of friendship and understanding. A culture's cuisine can help you find common ground. So I'm meeting with a local who's made a career of doing just that.
10: Hey, Michael.
3: JK.
10: How's it going?
3: Welcome to Korea. Yeah, what a market you got
10: here.
3: Yeah,
10: yeah. Gwangjang Market, it's located right in the center of Seoul. It's one of the famous tourist attraction because it's one of the oldest market.
3: We kick it off with some pancakes. These look very different than American pancakes, and there are a lot of people selling them.
10: We should try this lady here.
3: All right.
10: So it has mung beans, bit of flour, and has a bit of meat.
4: Oh, that's hot.
3: JK.
10: Yeah?
3: You launched a YouTube channel.
10: Yeah?
3: And started communicating about both Korean culture, Western culture, and how they kind of connect.
14: Squid nut?
10: Yep.
14: A squid nut? A squid nut? So there's a nut. There's a nut. I can hear it.
10: I started our YouTube channel only because I was really curious about other cultures, like how American friends would react to Korean culture. So we usually talk about cultural difference between other countries.
3: In what way does food bring people together?
10: Because in Korea, like most common thing, we usually say, hey, how's it going? Have you eaten yet? It's like saying, how are you?
3: The idea that cultures can come together despite their differences. Do you think your videos talk to people beyond Korea?
10: Our mission is to break a boundary between foreigners to Koreans. In between races, and in between, like, the culture and the countries.
3: Now that we've had some food here, what else are we doing today?
10: Since I've shown you a little bit of Korea today, I want to hear a little bit of you, yourself, and America.
3: This is a slick office here. Yeah. Look at this.
10: Please grab a seat. We were so curious, like, about yourself, and also we also wanted to know about, like, how Americans think about Korean culture. 박수로 한번 모시겠습니다. Michael! 자, Michael, could you please introduce yourself to our viewers?
3: Sure. I'm Michael Koenig, the host of a show called More in Common about people who come together despite their differences, and executive producer of ABC Localish.
10: You're such a nice guy. Your story is very nice.
20: Coming up, sports have paved the way for peace before, but is the future of sports diplomacy digital?
11: 사실 게임에 있어서 언어는 중요하잖아요. 왜냐면
20: and later,
15: I think our differences really enhanced our relationship.
20: An emotional reunion I will never forget.
2: Nothing brings people together like a great meal. And at Bite Size, communities coming together around food is what we're all about. Join us as we take you around to some of the best and most unique restaurants around the country. 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
16: Here's my father, Paco Lopez.
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2: And meet some of the customers taking on their challenges. Let us add a little flavor to your day at Bite Size. What is true kindness? How can we help our neighbors in need? Maybe it's as simple as a smile or a hug.
0: All sorts of emotions.
5: Yeah.
2: All Good is about finding everyday people doing good in their communities.
7: So they come here and they can get their food, personal items, everything.
2: Reaching out.
8: The community has a good heart. I didn't think they would have helped me like this.
2: And putting other people first.
9: It takes them back to who they were when they weren't homeless.
2: Even on a tough day, we're here for you on All Good. The extraordinary bond we have with our pets is unlike any other. Here on Pet Project, we consider our furry friends members of the family, and we know you do, too. So we're introducing you to some of the most amazing pets we've met.
18: This is a duck I keep seeing everywhere.
2: The owners who go above and beyond to help them out.
19: I could tell it was love at first sight.
2: And the stories of resilient pets that inspire us all.
28: I used to have him pop my wheelie on camera.
2: So give yourself a treat and join us on Pet Project.
16: When I surf, I often I don't want to come back on land. It's quite nice to be on the ocean and kind of weightless and feeling the energy of the ocean. When I come back on land and I change out, I feel a bit more disabled. But when I'm out on the water, it really makes me feel alive and, you know, intense.
17: Went out with Dan. We watched, you know, surfing with him and having fun. We were looking at how he was actually surfing, and we said, you know what? We're going to be able to help him take his surfing to a whole nother level.
16: We started collaborating about how could we make a custom surfboard that would work to fit my unique center of gravity, my unique body shape.
17: We've learned so much. That's not just helping Dan, but it's helping every single one of the veterans that we serve.
16: I think we've really hit the nail on the head with this latest design right here.
20: I'm in Pyeongchang, South Korea, a city near the border that divides the Korean Peninsula between North and South. In 2018, this city hosted the Winter Olympics. It was a tense time.
21: 2018년 직전까지만 해도 북한이 ICBM을 완성해서 ICBM을 쏘아 올렸고.
20: But after months of back-channel negotiations, the North agreed to send a delegation of athletes and spectators to march in the opening ceremony under the United Korean flag. And in an unprecedented show of unity, athletes from the North and South competed together on a joint women's hockey team.
21: 이어받기 위해서 저희들이 포럼을 주최하고 있고 그 평화의 흐름을 이어가기 위해 노력하고 있습니다.
20: On the sidelines of the Peace Forum, a bit of sports diplomacy is already underway. This is the Peace Cup, a soccer tournament bringing together young athletes from conflict zones around the world.
22: I'm from Timor.
23: I'm from Nairobi, Kenya.
24: I am from La Paz, Bolivia.
25: You got a lot of pride? You got the flag?
24: Yeah.
25: Yes. How does it feel to be representing your country here at the Peace Cup?
24: Very happy. It's amazing and very grateful to be here. Right now, my country is very divided.
23: There are many conflicts where I am from. There are not such things like you see here to bring people together.
25: Nice, that was good.
26: To have a mixed team definitely means we need to understand each other because we have different strengths and we have different weaknesses. But then when we come in together and join hands, then it means we have one strength.
20: We didn't speak the same language, but we sure did have a lot of fun.
24: Soccer doesn't need a lot of communication from the mouth. It needs communication from your foot and your passion for the football. You come and meet someone you've never met, you play with him, you take their contact to that, you become friends.
26: Peace is everything that every human being needs, despite our tribe, language, our race, or color. It doesn't matter.
24: You get to play with people you've never seen. You get to understand what peace really means about everything about it.
25: And what does peace mean? What does that mean to you?
24: It's living together in harmony with no conflict in between it.
20: And Pyeongchang's dedication to fostering peace by bringing young people together is about to be taken to the next level. Back at the Peace Forum, the International Olympic Committee was making a major announcement.
27: I'm very proud that we in IOC decided on the 8th of January this year to award your province the Youth Olympic Games 2024.
20: And while the list of sports included in the Olympics continues to grow, many are wondering if the Olympics will ever include the fastest growing sport in the world. Esports has become a phenomenon around the world. Big matches feel like the World Cup, With play-by-play announcers, huge corporate sponsorships, and most importantly, massive fan bases. The rise of esports is inextricably linked with South Korea. Korean gamers were at the forefront of streaming culture, and South Korea had multiple 24-hour networks dedicated to esports before platforms like Twitch were even launched. But can esports bring people together the way traditional sports have? We sat down with one of the most famous esports athletes in the world to find out.
0: We're walking into a League of Legends tournament here in Seoul, Korea. Faker, one of the best in the world, is playing tonight.
11: 하루 종일하죠. 거의 밥 먹고 자고 하는 시간 제외하고 거의 다 게임을 하고 있고 저는 그냥 단순히 게임을 좋아하기도 하고 또 더 잘하고 싶은 마음이 있어서 그렇게 오래 할 수 있는 것 같아요. 거의 뭐 이제 하루에 12시간 정도 하는 것 같습니다.
20: And it shows. Faker is one of the most internationally known, highly compensated esports athletes of all time.
0: You've turned down opportunities, money from other countries because you now take such pride in representing Korea. Why is that important?
11: 선수를 하면서 이제 다른 나라에서 제의가 많이 왔었는데 좋아해 주신 팬들이 더 다 한국에 계시 거의 다 한국에 계시고 그리고 제가 한국에서 오랫동안 뛰면서 한국 대표라는 그런 자부심도 가지고 있고 많이 우승을 하고 싶은 것도 있고 사실 돈만이 중요한 것은 저는 아니라고 생각해요. 과거 옛날에는 이제 축구나 농구 이런 것이 사람들이 많이 즐기는 놀이였다면 이제 게임이 더 많이 즐기는 하나의 놀이가 되다 보니까 많은 사람들이 점점 축구나 이제 다른 스포츠 같이 게임이 스포츠화를 원하는 것 같아요.
20: Should esports be in the Olympics?
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20: You've done so much to bring this game to the world. An honor to meet you. When we get back, a family reunion that proves we all have more in common.
1: And it's now been 6 years.
3: Yeah, and time moves so fast in Korea.
2: We should all be staying active. And here on Pumped, we show you all the different ways members of your community are keeping in shape. Meet people who can make a gym wherever they go.
4: You can literally make anything and everything yours.
2: Proving that age is just a number.
5: How old are you?
4: 80.
2: And challenging what we think is possible.
6: Get up, baby. Get up. That's what I love.
12: I can't breathe.
2: So put on your sweats and join us to get pumped. The extraordinary bond we have with our pets is unlike any other. Here on Pet Project, we consider our furry friends members of the family, and we know you do, too. So we're introducing you to some of the most amazing pets we've met.
14: This is a duck I keep seeing everywhere.
2: The owners who go above and beyond to help them out.
19: I could tell it was love at first sight.
2: And the stories of resilient pets that inspire us all.
28: You see having Popeye Wheelie on camera.
2: So give yourself a treat and join us on Pet Project. 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On Stroke of Genius, we find creativity from all over the country and take you inside the minds of their brilliant creators. Learn how these artists make some of the most bizarre...
22: Hi, I'm Diana Wood, the crazy power wash artist.
2: Resourceful...
29: Everything around me inspires me.
2: And unique artwork from communities around the country. When you meet the people behind the art, you get to appreciate every stroke of genius. What is true kindness? How can we help our neighbors in need? Maybe it's as simple as a smile or a hug.
30: All sorts of emotions.
31: Yeah.
2: All Good is about finding everyday people doing good in their communities.
7: So they come here and they can get their food, personal items, everything.
2: Reaching out.
8: The community has a good heart. I didn't think they would have helped me like this.
2: And putting other people first.
9: It takes them back to who they were when they weren't homeless.
2: Even on a tough day, we're here for you on All Good. The extraordinary bond we have with our pets is unlike any other. Here on Pet Project, we consider our furry friends members of the family, and we know you do, too. So we're introducing you to some of the most amazing pets we've met.
14: Is this a duck I keep seeing everywhere?
2: The owners who go above and beyond to help them out.
19: I could tell it was love at first sight.
2: And the stories of resilient pets that inspire us all.
28: You see having Papa and Wheelie on camera.
2: So give yourself a treat and join us on Pet Project.
20: In a world that's so often divided, I felt lucky at the end of my journey to reunite with my brother John.
1: Hey, John! Look at that!
5: Michael!
1: How's it been?
5: Good. How are you doing?
1: It's been way too long!
5: Yeah.
20: Growing up together in Colorado, a lot of people refused to believe that we were brothers. They thought because our skin color was different, we couldn't be related.
1: Way too long.
5: Welcome to Korea.
1: I know, and your fishing spot, huh?
5: My favorite fishing spot.
1: It's gorgeous here.
20: Nobody loves fishing more than John. Our family adopted John from South Korea when I was just 2. We were Irish twins born just 10 months apart. We made s'mores together, played the same sports, and even shared Christmas presents. At a young age, we both learned to fish, but John always had better luck with the catch.
5: Do you want to give it a try?
3: Yeah, would love to.
5: And you're going to want to do a 10-in-1 motion.
20: As my older brother, John was always showing me the ropes.
1: Can't take the car out of that ass, huh?
5: You could let it sit. You could let it sit.
3: Thanks, John.
5: Good job.
3: I think our differences really enhanced our relationship. You were always more lively and outgoing, and I like to kind of sit and be quiet.
1: And why did you decide to move back?
3: Originally, I was just traveling. I knew I had to come at one point in my life, but I met an amazing woman, and I decided to settle down.
1: And it's now been 6 years.
3: Yeah, and time moves so fast in Korea.
1: I know, it's hard. You know, we shared that bedroom for so long, and now you get to see you just once or so a year. But just seeing you out here means the world to me, and being able to spend some time with you. Feels like home, even though I'm so far away from home.
3: Right.
20: This trip has reinforced the thesis of this show, that despite even the most seemingly entrenched differences, there's so much more that unites us than divides us. As I travel back home to my own divided country, I pledge to continue shining a light on the stories that prove we all have more in common.
2: We should all be staying active, and here on Pumped, we show you all the different ways members of your community are keeping in shape. Meet people who can make a gym wherever they go.
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2: Proving that age is just a number.
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6: Get up, baby! Get up! That's what I love! Can't breathe.
2: So put on your sweats and join us to get pumped. You're watching Localish. Follow us at Localish.
10: Heart pounding.
6: Oh, yeah!
10: Drenched in sweat.
12: You got this!
10: And no excuses. These are the greatest workouts in America.
13: We as humans are far more capable than we believe.
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15: We're
10: going
15: to start with 45 minutes.
10: This is Pumped.
16: Hi there. That's me, doing some upside down push-ups. And yes, I'm wearing skates. I'm sure you're wondering, why? Well, that one's easy. Because I live on skates.
17: Welcome to my city, Night Skate! Woo! Who's excited?
16: Skating, it's like having a superpower.
18: Freedom, the joy of movement.
21: During the pandemic, skating has been an absolute lifeline.
23: Not the normal life, the skating life.
16: There's a boom happening in New York City's skating scene, and I'm so fortunate to be a part of it. My name's Arnav Shah. In the skating world, I go by Sonic. Kind of like that blue hedgehog you may have heard of. And just like him, I like to go fast.
0: New York City.
16: I was born and raised here in Queens. I grew up in this very neighborhood, mostly working class immigrant families. For me, this is where I feel like I can be like myself. You can be weird in whatever kind of way you want to be here. I remember the day, I was 11 years old in May 1997. I got my first pair of skates. So I used to go into the parks and like slide down the playground slides. I don't know how I was doing that. In high school, we had a skating gym class. In college, I practically lived on skates.
7: Well, couldn't resist on a day like this.
16: All year round. When I moved back to the city, after scoring a software engineering gig at Google, I packed my skates and headed to the village to start living the dream.
8: I was actually an ice skater when I was 7 years old, but I got into ballet around the same time. So, you know, the whole life trajectory, basically I became an artist, musician, dancer, and I did not revisit skating until, wow, 40, I'm now 40.
16: That's my partner, Jen. She's great. When we met, she liked to skate a little bit, mostly on ice. Now, she's all over the streets with me.
8: His passion was as strong as mine was for music. Like, I totally got it. He taught me everything I know. Got really fluent in slalom, at least as a beginner. And then summer came, July, August, and then Wednesday night skate started up again.
11: Welcome to Wednesday night skate. Today's leader is gonna be Sonic.
16: Wednesday Night Skate is New York's longest standing skating event. It's a group ride. It's the biggest one in the country, over 100 people a week. Meeting up every Wednesday night, Union Square at 7:45 p.m., as we've done for over 20 years.
12: It all started as a dream. Now I pull up to the scene.
22: Do not take over the entire screen. Just most of it.
16: Pandemic year or not, a lot of skaters, we're just off on our own. We're just skating by ourselves. It's like a revolutionary thing to be like, wait, I can skate with other people.
24: It's fast. Everyone's really friendly. The streets are a little bit chaotic. You never know kind of what to expect.
25: I skate for fun, for fitness, and because of the friends I've made here.
26: That was my greatest birthday!
8: I'm a performer, and I get applause by performing music. Here, we're just skating, and we're getting applause. It's a beautiful vibe. We just might be totally from different worlds, and that really, it doesn't matter. We're all connected by skating.
11: We all really freaking love to skate.
16: I can't put it any better than that. Welcome to my skate shop. Check it out. After leaving Google in 2016, I broadened my horizons, traveling to every skating event I could, becoming an instructor, and tinkering with skate technology.
27: Gonna go grab the customer and then I'll be back.
16: The more I learned, the more I wanted to share the magic of skating with others.
27: Yeah, we're going to get you some upgrades?
30: Yes, absolutely.
27: All right, excited? One of my customers called it a speakeasy because it's, you know, the address isn't published until they make their appointment. And then they got to find the place and I got to meet them out and bring them into like a kind of a secret location. I usually just slalom to a stop.
30: He has all sorts of wisdom, your bearings, your frame, whatever you think you have an issue with, he will absolutely support you.
16: This is my side hustle.
27: Big difference, right?
16: It's less about the money and more about connecting amazing people with awesome gear inside this astounding community. The appointments here are all one-on-one. You get the shop to yourself and my undivided attention, which works pretty well with the whole social distancing thing.
30: It's just really awesome to know that I have somebody like him behind my back.
27: while the pandemic increased the popularity of skating, it also created a really big problem for my shop and others. The worldwide supply of inventory and shipping just got all screwed up. I'd placed this order sometime last year. It's supposed to come in March. I finally got them. A whole lot of pairs of skates, and oh my God, is it so great to have skates here and to be able to just get people on skates.
18: Getting all this great stuff to everyone who needs it, it just speaks to his entrepreneurial spirit. He's always creating. I can't think of a better person to be kind of taking on that role.
27: They've done studies of New York City rats. Most of them don't venture more than a few hundred feet from where they're born. As much as I've traveled all over the country and the world, Paris, Berlin, the Swiss Alps, from one end of Iowa all the way to the other. I kind of feel like I'm just one of those rats. The future of skating in New York is very exciting.
16: There's been a sonic boom in New York's skating scene. New skaters, new community, new friendships. And as for this sonic, well, I might not be a hedgehog, but that's okay. I enjoy being just another New York City rat, living my best life.
1: Up next,
2: climbing is like 80% mental. Like, it doesn't really matter your physical strength or physical capabilities. Everyone has different styles that they're good at.
10: And later,
3: when she win the first competition, I said, oh my God.
4: She's already had 8 competitions and she's won first place in all of them.
5: Nothing brings people together like a great meal. And at Bite Size, communities coming together around food is what we're all about. Join us as we take you around to some of the best and most unique restaurants around the country. You'll meet the people behind some of the best eats in town and hear the stories behind the meals.
9: Here's my father, Paco Lopez.
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5: 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What is true kindness? 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
20: Yeah.
5: All Good is about finding everyday people doing good in their communities.
28: So they come here and they can get their food, personal items, everything.
5: Reaching out.
29: The community has a good heart. I didn't think they would have helped me like this.
5: And putting other people first.
31: It takes them back to who they were when they weren't homeless.
5: Even on a tough day, we're here for you on All Good. The extraordinary bond we have with our pets is unlike any other. Here on Pet Project, we consider our furry friends members of the family, and we know you do, too. So we're introducing you to some of the most amazing pets we've met.
32: This is a duck I keep seeing everywhere.
5: The owners who go above and beyond to help them out.
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5: And the stories of resilient pets that inspire us all.
34: You see having Papa Wheelie on camera.
5: So give yourself a treat and join us on Pet Project. 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So here on Out of Office, we're taking you to some of our favorite vacation spots, where the locals show us how to really relax.
35: And I could feel it when I went from one bath to the next.
5: Take in the sights.
36: You can see the mountains, the city, the trees inside of it.
5: And have some fun.
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5: So finish your last work email and join us as we go Out of Office.
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38: Hey, my name's Ross Slotnick. I'm the general manager of Island Rock here in Plainview, New York. And here's a place where you can come to live out your childhood dreams of climbing on top of furniture, on top of the walls. And this is a place you can come down for your next local adventure.
39: So we have 3 different forms of climbing here at Island Rock. We have bouldering, which is unroped climbing. It's lower to the ground, similar to what you see behind me. It's always done over these crash pads because all falls will result in a ground fall, which also makes it one of the most risky forms of climbing. We also have 2 different forms of roped climbing. So we have top roping, and then we also have lead climbing or sport climbing, which is a more advanced form of rope climbing as well.
40: It's a really freeing sport. It's one that not only challenges you physically but mentally, because you have to solve the problems on the wall. But it's one that never pits you against your competitor or your friend, because you always want to work together to solve the climb. And even if it's their first time doing a zero, you're super psyched for them. And if it's your first time doing like a V7, they're always psyched for you.
41: You got it. Yep, go ahead. All right, look at that. You can just drop it if you want. Drop, down, climb.
0: first climb.
1: Oh my god, that was really scary.
0: That was well done. That was actually really well done.
1: Oh my god.
2: Climbing is like 80% mental. Like, it doesn't really matter your physical strength or physical capabilities. Everyone has different styles that they're good at, whether it's using their feet or using their arms or just having a good brain, because it's about figuring out puzzles and being willing to like stick through those puzzles. It's just about starting. And once you start, then like it's up from there.
6: I came here when I was like 9 for a birthday party, and I just fell in love with it after that. I could barely get off the ground. Now I just can't stay off the wall.
39: So the climbing industry as a whole is a very, very welcoming sport, very welcoming group of people. Here at Island Rock, we emphasize community. In my opinion, sets us apart from some of the other, you know, corporate multi-facility nationwide gyms. We've been here for 25 years, since 1996. So we're ingrained part of the greater, you know, Nassau County, Long Island community. No matter who you are, no matter what you're into, no matter what your background is, we have, you know, the ability for you to come climb here. You know, we have people that, you know, overcome, you know, new things every single day. I just need you to fill out a waiver and you'll be good to go.
10: Later.
7: Your difference is your power. So, hey, just let it shine and be yourself. Other people will see that and love you for who you are.
5: 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Meet people who can make a gym wherever they go.
8: You can literally make anything and everything yours.
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5: And challenging what we think is possible.
11: Get up, baby! Get up! That's what I love!
8: I can't breathe.
5: So put on your sweats and join us to get pumped. The extraordinary bond we have with our pets is unlike any other. 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So we're introducing you to some of the most amazing pets we've met.
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13: Hi, I'm Diana Wood, the crazy power wash artist.
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7: My MMA journey has been crazy, amazing. I went, I think, unbeaten for 10 to 12 fights. I was the best in the world for over 3 years. December of 2005, I took my first Brazilian Jiu-Jitsu class. I really didn't know what to do. I had 5 days to train for my first professional fight at that time in 2006. So I had 5 days to run on the treadmill. And the following Saturday, I was fighting in a ring, AFC 15. And I was fighting Lisa Ward. She was in the top 10 in the world at that time. And I was just a body, you know, I was just a body. First round, I was getting arm barred and I heard her father was like, Lisa, tear her arm off. And I was like, oh no. And I was like, what do I do? Like, give me some direction. He was like, go. I'm like, go where? can't go anywhere. But I hung in there. So there was no fear. I was just happy to be doing something new and experiencing something. It was a great experience. I wanted to do it again, but I said, this will never happen to me again. Like, after that, I was like, I have to get better at this. Nobody's ever gonna, you know, humiliate me or like that. In the video, when I was getting armbarred, I wasn't scared. There's no fear. And I think that's the beauty. I mean, that's something that I've carried throughout my life. There's no fear. Like, I'm gonna do it. And

0: I'm super proud to be a trailblazer for females in MMA. I grew up here in Houston, Texas. I was the only girl. I grew up the youngest of two, with two older brothers. And I grew up always wanting to do with, you know, always wanting to do what they were doing, playing sports. My mom, very old-fashioned Mexican, Mexican family, Mexican culture. And yes, I always hid sports from my mom because she never wanted me to play sports. I went to a private school here in Galena Park. Our Lady of Fatima, and I was the only girl on the guys' basketball team. My mom found out, and I had to, you know, had to leave the guys' team. But we created a female team, and that first year that we created the team, we became champions. So it was really cool. I've always been, that's always been, sports has been my love. It's been like my therapy. I am a proud an out athlete. The message that I have for others that want to come out is, yeah, your difference is your power. So, hey, just let it shine and be yourself. Other people will see that and love you for who you are. Growing up, it was tough for me to come out, only because I was raised in a Catholic religion, and, you know, my mom, very old-fashioned Mexican mother. But I knew as a kid I was always different and special. And so I knew that, you know, I wasn't a bad person, and I loved myself and I believed in everything I did. My girlfriend, Shalita Grant, is here with me today. A mutual friend of ours introduced us. I guess she said, okay, you got one cage fighter, crazy, and then you have a beautiful actress. And they're both single. Let's just put them together.
1: Her heart, her strength, her fortitude. Jess is the kind of woman who has accepted that when she says something, she can make it happen. And that is something that I respect, that I hold in really high regard, and I also really support. She's an intense, beautiful, passionate, artistic woman. She does my pedicures. She's just full of life.
2: Coming up.
3: Kids, they come in and out, and that's very talented kids. Nice. The things that she can do, the things that she can put together, it's not normal for a kid her age.
4: Nothing brings people together like a great meal. And at Bite Size, communities coming together around food is what we're all about. Join us as we take you around to some of the best and most unique restaurants around the country. You'll meet the people behind some of the best eats in town and hear the stories behind the meals.
5: Here's my father, Paco Lopez.
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4: And meet some of the customers taking on their challenges. Let us add a little flavor to your day at Bite Size. What is true kindness? How can we help our neighbors in need? Maybe it's as simple as a smile or a hug.
7: All sorts of emotions.
8: Yeah.
4: All Good is about finding everyday people doing good in their communities.
9: So they come here and they can get their food, personal items, everything.
4: Reaching out.
10: The community has a good heart. I didn't think they would have helped me like this.
4: And putting other people first.
11: It takes them back to who they were when they weren't homeless.
4: Even on a tough day, we're here for you on All Good. The extraordinary bond we have with our pets is unlike any other. Here on Pet Project, we consider our furry friends members of the family, and we know you do, too. So we're introducing you to some of the most amazing pets we've met.
12: This is a duck I keep seeing everywhere.
4: The owners who go above and beyond to help them out.
13: I could tell it was love at first sight.
4: And the stories of resilient pets that inspire us all.
14: You see having Popeye Wheelie on camera.
4: So give yourself a treat and join us on Pet Project. The extraordinary bond we have with our pets is unlike any other. Here on Pet Project, we consider our furry friends members of the family, and we know you do, too. So we're introducing you to some of the most amazing pets we've met.
12: This is a duck I keep seeing everywhere.
4: The owners who go above and beyond to help them out.
13: I could tell it was love at first sight.
4: And the stories of resilient pets that inspire us all.
14: You see having Popeye Wheelie on camera.
4: So give yourself a treat and join us on Pet Project. This country is full of unusual places to see and amazing things to do. But only the locals really know where to go. On My Go To, we discover some of the This country is full of unusual places.

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4: Jump back and run.
5: Sarah was 2 years old when I met her mom, so she started coming here when she was around 2 years old. She started taking to gymnastics pretty fast. Sarah is definitely a prodigy. I've been coaching for 35 years, and I see kids, they come in and out, and that's very talented kids. Nice. The things that she can do, the things that she can put together, it's not normal for a kid her age.
6: All right, ladies and gentlemen, we have Sarah here, a five-year-old, doing her record, 8 back handsprings.
5: In my gym, we have this thing, to get a five-year-old to do a back handspring, and it's a big thing. So she was 4 years old, and she started doing her first back handspring. Those are just crazy numbers to do from a kid that age.
6: Congratulations.
5: 10 to a set. I was really surprised when I started seeing how fast she started connecting her skills, because a lot of times in gymnastics, you have to go through certain progressions. She was flying right through them.
7: She said, no, I love tumbling, Mama. Actually, tumbling is so easy, Mama. You're what? Tumbling is not easy. Yes, Mom, tumbling is so easy.
8: Hi, my name is Sarah Falcon, and I'm 6 years old. And I'm Texas Power Tumbling Champion. Well, when I started gymnastics, I was 2 years old.
5: Okay. Susanna and I, we were both into fitness, and she was at a booth doing some fitness products. And I told her, I'm a coach in gymnastics. She goes, hey, I have a daughter. She's, you know, she likes gymnastics. She came in here and was like, wow, your daughter's really good.
7: When they finish every class, but she say, mom, love it. Jerry say, I think she's good for gymnastics, and it started.
8: What I like about gymnastics is it's fun.
5: Body stays tight, arms stay by your ears.
8: I practice every day, and every day I get strong.
5: Sarah competes in power tumbling, and it's a skill where you tumble down a rock floor and you want to connect your skills fast, fluently, and speeding. She's a level 5, so her first pass, she has to run, do 6 back handsprings, rebound into the air with control, and stick and not move. That's her first pass. Her second pass, she's going to run, do 3 back handsprings, and do a set tuck. At 6 years old, doing a backflip on this floor and sticking in that pass, that is really, really good. All right, back handspring. Where back handspring, Sarah?
7: I'm nervous because Sarah is my daughter. And then I see maybe she fall down or everything.
5: Woo! Very nice. Nice fall, too. There's good falls and there's bad falls. That was a good one.
7: But for me, it's more comfortable and secure when he's training for Sarah. I know he's take care a lot for Sarah.
5: I'm proud of both of them, because they came from Venezuela. It's a hard story to come from a place where you have to start over.
7: I will live with my mom, my dad, and everything in Venezuela. And then, I need the future for her.
5: She's got degrees, and she's got to come over here and start from the very rock bottom.
7: And I can speak English. I can work. I have 2 degrees and everything. Really, really start zero.
5: They worked so hard, and they endured so much in the new country, in a new place.
7: The first 2 years or 1 year is so hard, but God is good, and then all the time He's come us. I never feel alone.
5: After meeting her and listening to her story and where she comes from, and that touched my heart.
7: When I come in here, I'm with my daughter. I think never start again the new relationship, but Jerry, he's blessed for me and my daughter.
5: She's a nutritionist, so she cooks food and makes meals for people. And so I tasted some of her food, and it's over.
7: When I know Jerry, say, oh, my God, it's perfect. It's the same me, but the boys. Oh, Lord.
5: Remember, you got to hit this angle here, and then arms go right on top.
7: That I love Jerry and say, Mom, my daddy is my coach, but actually, daddy is everything, Mom.
5: One,
9: Oh, man, when Sarah competes with the focus that she has, she is pretty amazing at that. Good job.
8: When I go to competitions, people are surprised because I'm so small. It feels fun, and I'm excited.
7: When she started in the first competition, she's level 2.
10: And in first place, we have Sarah.
7: And then when say first place, Sarah Falcon, what? And then when she wins the first competition, I say, oh, my God.
9: She's already had 8 competitions, and she's won first place in all of them. She won state championships, so right now she's a state champion. She scored a really high score, and it got her into the Junior Olympics championships. And she's competing with the 8-year-olds and under, and she's 6 years old because her skills are so high. She's got to compete with the older kids.
7: I watch, oh, my God, my baby's here, and then another's so taller. And it's okay, Mom. I got it.
9: Do the half, then do it in my hands. That way you can start going on your own.
8: The hardest thing I can do right now is a layout half. Most of the girls can do layout halves, and they're like 10, 11, and 12. And I'm just 6 years old.
9: With the tumbling that she does, she can go to world championships and represent the United States in power tumbling. Boom, boom, whip, backhand spring. Nice, nice job, nice job. I can coach any skill in tumbling, but I cannot coach your heart. You have to bring the heart. And Sarah definitely has the heart.
3: 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Tell us on social media.
11: If you compare the DNA of every human being on the planet, you'll learn that we are 99.99% the same. 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I'm Michael Koenigs, and this is More in Common, a show where I travel the country looking for stories about what brings us together. It turns out this country has countless stories of unity. But to find these extraordinary friendships, we have to reach out. This is More in Common.
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18: Yep.

0: I was 11 years old when I saw the original Star Wars. I still, to this day, can't believe that I get to play in this universe, make droids. It's just been an amazing experience. Live and work on a citrus farm that my grandparents purchased, the original 10 acres, in 1919. So we've been here 101 years. Grew up on the farm. You know, my dad was very handy, had his own workshop, and so I learned how to build things here and weld and woodworking, electrical. By the time I was in high school, I was building farm equipment for my dad, which eventually became more complex as I gained skills. I have loved robots since I was a little kid. I always wanted to do an R2-D2.
1: Don't get technical with me.
0: Loved the character when I first saw it in 77. In 2001, I discovered there was an R2-D2 Builders Club. I joined it and built my first R2-D2, finished it. In 2004, I became very involved with the club, and I became the interface between the club and Lucasfilm. I'm called in and asked if I could build something for a new animated series called Rebels. Dave Filoni wanted this robot character, Chopper.
2: It's his fault.
0: And that was a three-month build, finished it in about 87 days. And then it just snowballed from there. And so when Disney came in and asked Lucasfilm, you know, if they could recommend anybody to build droids, they said, oh, we have a guy. Since then, I built several droids for Lucasfilm. For the Star Wars show, specifically, I built a mouse droid that the fans named Cheese, CH33Z. Most recently, he made a brief appearance in The Mandalorian. Don't worry, the real mouse droid wasn't shot. He wasn't harmed. And then most recently, I was tasked last year, 2019, to build LXR5, which is an R5-style astromech that was in the show Jedi Temple Challenge.
3: And these are my trusty droids, 83.
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3: And LXR5.
0: Lucasfilm will come to me typically with drawings or 3D renderings, and they'll have all the views, top view, side view, front view, but they're not like blueprints. So then what I have to do is they will typically put it next to an image of R2-D2, which I know the scale of. Occasionally we're able to use parts from the R2-D2 Builders Club. They actually do parts runs of different parts that's already made. Otherwise, we're making them by hand here in the shop. We'll 3D print them, recast it, and make a mold and make parts off that. I figured if I had one, it had to drive, had to be drivable. So I started with the treads. So I spent a year and a half trying to figure out how to make the treads look like they do in the movie, but still function in the real world. And by 2012, it was finished and driving around. Nope, she's not here, sorry. I was approached by Pixar. They said they were doing a new show, a new series for Disney Plus, and would I be interested in having Wall-E appear? Well, they wanted to do it in New York, and I live on the West Coast, so we had to figure out how to transport it because it's 210 pounds. And so I built a crate for it, and we sent it off, and we spent a few days in New York and just had a fantastic time. And we had a handful of people that were super fans that broke down. One woman cried, and she cried for about half an hour. She just sat there and held his hand, and the producers didn't know what to do. It's just been an amazing experience. And I would say what makes it amazing are the people in the club. I mean, some of these people have become my very best friends, you know, the relationships we've all made. And we've had these incredible adventures together. And then also it's meeting the fans of these characters. It's probably the most gratifying thing is that you see people that love these characters so much. And, you know, the way they light up when they see, you know, R2-D2 or Wall-E or, you know, mouse droid, it's just very gratifying. It's just amazing that we can take this, what started out as a hobby, and, you know, we can do good things for other people.
5: We
1: are here today to find a geocache. And a geocache is kind of like a little piece of treasure or a little container that has some paper in there for you to sign your name to prove that you were there. And sometimes when they're bigger geocaches, they have little things in them that you can trade, you know, trinkets that are fun to trade for kids.
2: They're all different sizes, shapes. It's like real-life treasure hunting.
1: We have an app on our phone that tells us where there's a geocache hidden somewhere in this park.
4: We're 214 feet away.
2: It doesn't matter where we are. We could be going food shopping. We could be going to a doctor's appointment.
1: And if he's driving, I'll be looking on my phone and be like, hey, there's a geocache in this parking lot. Can we grab it real quick? They're all over. Sometimes you have to go into the woods to find them, and other times they're in parking lots.
4: Some of them are kind of like ones that look like something, but they're not really some. Like there's a rock one that kind of looks like a rock, but not really a rock.
1: Or something looks like an electrical plate attached to some sort of sign. And you're looking, you can't find it. You go, I wonder, and then you jiggle it, and that's what it is.
2: Oh, they're everywhere. You probably pass hundreds, if not thousands, a day. So the app you'd want to download is called geocaching.
1: I had looked into it and thought it seemed interesting, so he downloaded the app, and we were actually on our way to a doctor's appointment, and he said, hey, there's a geocache right in this parking lot here. Do you want to see if we can find it? But we looked around. We had no idea what we were looking for. We had no idea what we were doing, and then all of a sudden we found it, and we just looked at each other. We're like, oh, we like this. This is fun.
4: I like that it is adventurous.
1: There's a lot of really, really cool gadgety geocaches where you need to have a battery with you, or you need to pick up an old payphone and push in certain numbers to get the coordinates. And there are some geocaches that are made, you know, you use ciphers and you use codes to try to figure out where it's going to be or try to figure out how to open it. You pick out what trade item you want to trade. You take something and leave something. Sometimes they're little trinkets and other times they're trackable items that travel all around the world. They have a little code on them. You have to try to find a way to move it from one geocache to the next. If they can be hanging from a tree.
2: One thing with geocaching as a geocacher that you really get excited about is when you get a notification that there's a brand new geocache placed. There's something called first to find. Literally, it will pop on, and we've been in the house and go, we got to go now. Drop everything. We're on it, and it's a race.
1: You want to have your name first on the list.
2: All right. With everything that's going on with, you know, COVID-19 and trying to be social distance, this is a great activity to be outside because you're outside. You can just be with your family. You can, you know, you're away from others, and you're able to really just enjoy a nice day.
1: You never know what you're going to need. You may need tweezers. You may need scissors, bug spray. There's flashlights. You can never forget a pen. You need to have a pen.
4: Where could it be?
2: Just have fun with it.
4: Don't give up if you don't find it the first time.
1: They're everywhere. You don't have to go far to find them.
2: I guarantee you, wherever you go, there's got to be something.
1: Once you find one, you'll be hooked.
5: 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Learn how these artists make some of the most bizarre...
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5: 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When you meet the people behind the art, you get to appreciate every stroke of genius. Ever walk by a really long food line and think, those people are crazy?
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5: Why would anyone stand hours on their feet before they can sit down to eat?
9: It's the best thing I've ever had.
5: Worth the Wait takes you to the front of America's longest lines to answer one question. Is it worth the wait? From a massive 7-pound burrito to a slice of pie that has locals going crazy. We'll let you know what's worth it and what's not. This is Worth the Wait. This country is full of unusual places to see and amazing things to do. But only the locals really know where to go. On My Go-To, we discover some of the strangest...
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5: Most secret...
11: I am taking you inside one of my favorite places in the world.
5: 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Join us to find the places locals love on My Go-To. What is true kindness? How can we help our neighbors in need? Maybe it's as simple as a smile or a hug.
12: All sorts of emotions.
13: Yeah.
5: All Good is about finding everyday people doing good in their communities.
14: So they come here and they can get their food, personal items, everything.
5: Reaching out.
15: The community has a good heart. I didn't think they would have helped me like this.
5: And putting other people first.
16: It takes them back to who they were when they weren't homeless.
5: Even on a tough day, we're here for you on All Good. You're watching Localish.
13: Every little life is big to the one living it.
17: Say hi, Thumbelina.
18: Hi, Thumbelina.
17: What do you want me on my handle? She loves to play. She loves to, you know, get into trouble. Her favorite thing on the entire planet is avocados. So she's on an endless quest, you know, to find avocados.
19: What are you doing? Excuse me.
17: We are wildlife rehabbers, and we get calls if anybody in the area finds, you know, any injured wildlife, orphan wildlife. So we got a call from a man in the Bronx. Her nest was destroyed by city construction. Her little sister didn't make it. She passed about an hour after we brought her home. We did try to reunite the mom. It's always best to try to reunite, you know, get the mom to take those babies. You know, she didn't have a nest.
13: They're born naked, so they have no hair, no fur.
17: Eyes closed.
13: So they would have died easily, you know, that day if we hadn't intervened.
18: We're living in very tough times right now, and just to see her Instagram page, it brings a smile to my face. Right. What has been the reaction of the public, and what's been the most surprising thing handling her account?
17: It's just so sweet. We do get so many comments, so many private messages. Even before the pandemic, there's a lot of people that, you know, suffering from mental illness, things like that, depression, that just sort of feel like they have an outlet to watch that just sort of brings them happiness. So we're so grateful that we can do that. You know, we're happy that we can give her a better, healthy life, but we're also happy that we can sort of bring that to other people.
18: Yeah. What is it like taking care of her?
13: But most of her diet is leafy greens, a little bit of fruit because, you know, it has a lot of sugar. So we constantly have to get, you know, to make sure the spinach is not starting to wilt or get soggy, that she won't touch it. Very little diva.
17: We just have to keep her on basically a very low carb, low fat diet.
18: Hello?
17: It's never out of the question that she can be released, but, you know, we have to just sort of take it day by day and see how she's going and keep on assessing her. Hopefully one day, you know, she goes out into the wild.
5: 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On Stroke of Genius, we find creativity from all over the country and take you inside the minds of the brilliant creators. Learn how these artists make some of the most bizarre...
20: Hi, I'm Diana Wood, the crazy power wash artist.
5: Resourceful...
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5: And unique artwork from communities around the country. When you meet the people behind the art, you get to appreciate every stroke of genius. Ever walk by a really long food line and think, those people are crazy?
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9: It's the best thing I've ever had.
5: Worth the Wait takes you to the front of America's longest lines to answer one question. Is it worth the wait? From a massive 7-pound burrito to a slice of pie that has locals going crazy, we'll let you know what's worth it and what's not. This is Worth the Wait. This country is full of unusual places to see and amazing things to do. But only the locals really know where to go. On My Go-To, we discover some of the strangest...
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21: You don't want to skip anything on this. To the sausages. To the best worst you've ever had. We just wrapped Strahan and Sarah for the week, and one of my favorite things to do is to head out to My Go-To spot, which is Worst Bar in Jersey City. Craving it already. Heading to get my sausage on. Some days we make a whole day out of hiking from Brooklyn to Jersey City just to eat the food.
22: Charlie, don't hold up the group. It's about a 30-minute hike for a day of goodness.
23: We got our house bratwurst. And then moving over to this tray, we have the halal cart, deli currywurst.
22: This is my ducktail I've been raving about. You could never get through all the amazing food that is in this city from every culture and part of the world. If you want to try it, it's somewhere here in New York City and you never have to leave.
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0: I think people get a kick out of obviously the beauty of the beach and camping on the beach, but then also just kind of the fun of what each unit looks like. Most people get a kick out of maybe some of the attention they get to when they roll up with like the zebra camper or the hippie camper. So it's kind of fun, not just for the renter, but to see the reactions up and down the beach is always kind of cute.
2: Across the country, families, instead of booking flights, are booking RVs. And here on Long Island, at Long Island Glampers, they'll set up your RV and each one has its own theme that goes along with the summer fun.
0: We bring them right out to the beach or the campground of your choice here in Suffolk County.
3: They're fully stocked. All you need to do is show up with your food and your clothes and you're camping. There was a lot of holding our breath in the beginning because the parks were closed. So we didn't know if we were going to have a season or not. We didn't even know if we should take them out of storage. That's how delayed everything was. I feel like a lot more people are camping now because nobody wants to get on an airplane. So now they're going to come out here on the beach instead.
0: So this is Sarabi. She's our African-themed camper. And we came up with the idea when we were on a trip with our children in South Africa doing a picture-taking safari. And we came home and bought an old camper and just started going with that theme. We've definitely had people, like, you know, standing up over here taking pictures and, like, waving, and the little kids want to come check it out. So I feel like that's super-duper rewarding. I mean, we do work hard on them. We put a lot of blood, sweat, and tears sometimes into them. So it's definitely rewarding to see the reactions and to see that they make people happy. Like, every time we're on the road with Groovy Susie, we'll get people who, like, pass us like this, like, give us a thumbs up. You're like, whoa, it's so cool, dude.
3: Everybody takes pictures.
0: Because I'll say to him when we're driving, I'm like, look, we're making people happy just by driving down the highway with this goofy camper behind us.
3: A lot of times our repeat clients are like, all right, you know, we had, you know, the zebra this time.
0: We're
3: going to get Susie next time. Yeah. Like, they want to try them all.
0: Oh, we should make a little passport. I just came up with an idea.
3: There you go. What I'll tell people is, listen, you're going to show up with your food, your clothes, and your bedding. And I'll even tell you what bedding to bring. Everything else is in there. The coffee maker. We even supply you with the coffee. The microwave, the generator, the water. The pots, pans,
0: forks,
3: the kitchens
0: knives,
3: are fully stocked. Don't even bring knives and forks. It's all here. Just show up with those three things I told you to, and you're going to have a great time.

I just started messing around. I thought it was super cool. It wasn't that good, of course, because I was seven, but later on I started just progressing until I'm here now. Everything's self-taught. Sounds great in high school. I think that's when it came out, and that's when things started really popping off for me and people started recognizing me. Told me that Michael B. Jordan actually reviewed my page beforehand, and then he watched my stuff and then confirmed that I could fly out. So we did a whole photo shoot in New York City at Comic-Con.

0: patience, consistency, creativity, and collaborations. Once you stick with those three things, then you can honestly make it anywhere.
1: We should all be staying active. And here on Pumped, we show you all the different ways members of your community are keeping in shape. Meet people who can make a gym wherever they go.
2: You can literally make anything and everything yours.
1: Proving that age is just a number.
3: How old are you?
2: 80.
1: And challenging what we think is possible.
4: Get up, baby. Get up. That's what I love.
5: Can't breathe.
1: So put on your sweats and join us to get pumped. The extraordinary bond we have with our pets is unlike any other. Here on Pet Project, we consider our furry friends members of the family, and we know you do, too. So we're introducing you to some of the most amazing pets we've met.
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1: And the stories of resilient pets that inspire us all.
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1: 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On Stroke of Genius, we find creativity from all over the country and take you inside the minds of their brilliant creators. Learn how these artists make some of the most bizarre...
9: Hi, I'm Diana Wood, the crazy power wash artist.
1: Resourceful...
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1: And unique artwork from communities around the country. When you meet the people behind the art, you get to appreciate every stroke of genius. We should all be staying active. And here on Pumped, we show you all the different ways members of your community are keeping in shape. Meet people who can make a gym wherever they go.
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1: And challenging what we think is possible.
4: 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Get up. That's what I love.
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1: So put on your sweats and join us to get pumped. This country is full of unusual places to see and amazing things to do. But only the locals really know where to go. On My Go-To, we discover some of the strangest...
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12: Frogs have amazing personalities themselves. They are just as important in the environment as these large animals as well.
13: Jonathan, it's so good to check in with you, and I've been reading your work in Nat Geo. Congrats on your first big article. Talk about how this pandemic and kind of fears of another one impact the wildlife trade.
12: We often think of diseases spreading as this nefarious thing happening in the shadows, in the wildlife trade that we're trying to control with illegal trade. And actually we have this gigantic legal trade that most people don't realize. You know, a lot of the things that we see and do and eat and touch in our daily lives come from the wildlife trade. But there's almost no control of diseases for that wildlife trade.
13: A quote from your article is something like 60% of known human diseases originate in animals.
12: All the major infectious diseases that affect humans, you know, of those, the majority have a source in animals. But not to vilify those animals, that it's always coming from human activity that is encroaching on those animals, that is changing the way the animals normally exist. Because for the most part, most of these diseases in their source don't have a negative impact on the animals that they survive in.
13: Talk about what clean trade might look like and whether any countries are getting it right.
12: The amount and volume of plants and animal products and live animals and you name it, moving through trade daily is incredibly large. But unfortunately, within that trade, if animals are carrying diseases that don't immediately impact human health that we know of, are not being looked for and not being stopped. And, you know, so what is clean trade or cleaner trade? is a matter of starting to look for pathogens that we're not currently considering a priority.
0: So amphibian chytrid fungus is an aquatic fungal pathogen. It's one of the first wildlife diseases that has truly gone global by the time we knew it existed. It's leading to one of the largest mass extinctions that we have ever documented.
13: Yeah, you've got a frog background. Talk about how that developed.
12: The whole frog thing came about when I started working in Honduras with a conservation group called Operation Malasia, and we were doing a biodiversity survey to try to help protect a really valuable rainforest called Kasuku National Park. And I learned about this thing called amphibian chytrid fungus. It was believed to be causing declines and extinctions all over the world. And so I decided to do a study and see if this disease was present in the rainforest. And that was my first experience getting support from National Geographic as a young explorer, which made all the difference. Because as a result of that expedition, I found the disease everywhere that I looked. And that was just mind-blowing and really alarming to me. And that was kind of the pivotal point in my life that made me a frog person. You know, I mean, there's some people that I'll never convince why you should love a frog. I can deal with that. But I think you should still be able to understand how animals dying and getting sick and people cutting down the forest brings you into contact with diseases that will impact your life. And if only for that reason, we need to do things more carefully and more sensibly in the future.
13: And on an individual level, what can individuals do, either to take precautions or just kind of live in a way that's more sensitive to these forces?
12: Be something as simple as, for example, you know, if you're going to buy pets at a pet store, asking more questions than you normally would. You know, maybe you want to ask, was this bred in captivity? Was it sampled for disease? You know, it's not always black and white that, you know, this is good, this is bad, but I need to know more information that needs to inform my decision. Not only does that help you make an informed decision, but I think that sends messages to the industry that, oh, people care about this. So if I'm not doing that, maybe we need to think about that. And maybe that could have a bigger trickle-on effect.
13: Jonathan, you clearly care deeply about this issue, and you're doing so much to inform us. So thanks for your article, and keep fighting the good fight.
12: Yeah, thank you so much for your time and for your interest. I appreciate it.
3: Arrow Farms, we're the world leader in vertical farming. 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
14: Through their partnership with local communities like Jersey City, Arrow Farm looks to educate and address the issue of food deserts by building smaller replicas of vertical farms like this inside of schools, municipal buildings, and senior centers, growing up to 19,000 pounds of vegetables annually.
15: We've always seen an issue with food security in our community, and with COVID, it's just exacerbated that concern, and so we've seen some real holes in our ability to get food to every person that's in need. This is one of, you know, many of the mayor's green initiatives. We've been doing a lot of work really tying together sustainability across our city and health and, you know, building healthy communities from the inside.
3: Instead of sun, we use lights, LEDs, light emitting diodes. Instead of soil, we use a growth media, a cloth growth media that's 100% reusable and made out of recycled materials. Here, we're able to grow plants using as much as 95% less water and grow a plant in, on average, 14 days, what otherwise takes 30 or 40 days in the field. So we have 27 crop turns a year instead of three with seasonality. Said another way, what we could grow in 1 acre, it takes 390 acres to grow an equivalent amount in New Jersey. We're very excited about the partnership with Jersey City. And here, one of the problems we're trying to solve is food to lower social economic demographics. It's both access from a food desert standpoint, but it's also changing food people's eating habits. People eat the wrong food, and the eating habits start often at a young age. So here, we're an unconventional farm, but we're a farm nonetheless, and giving people access to farms, we believe, is going to change people's eating habits. We've seen it happen already in Newark. Now we're going to bring it in Jersey City. So we're putting these strategically in different parts of Jersey City so people have access to the fresh food they see, they interact with the farm, and ultimately we're working with the World Economic Forum to track chain eating habits and to see if it's changing behavior, which is the goal. So it's giving them access, giving them available food, and changing their behavior.
1: 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We should all be staying active. And here on Pumped, we show you all the different ways members of your community are keeping in shape. Meet people who can make a gym wherever they go.
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1: And challenging what we think is possible.
4: 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Get up. That's what I love.
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17: Good morning, family. Wake up.
1: 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Relax.
18: I may pop you some popcorn.
1: This is Localish.
18: It's just a lot of fun.
1: Stories we're obsessed with.
19: That's what life is all about.
20: I believe that no one can tell your story better than you can.
17: Sometimes you just gotta go out there and just get it done.
1: You're watching Localish.
21: They basically told me that there was nothing more that they could do and that I had about, on the average, about 17 months to live. Because of the anti-rejection meds and the damage that my kidneys already had from the cancer treatments, my kidneys started to fail. I had to go on dialysis and go on the waiting list for a kidney transplant. I'm Jeff Howard. I have three kids. Used to be a communications worker. I like hanging out with my dogs. Just enjoy outdoor activities and spending time with the family. I like to play guitar. I love music.
22: You have a beautiful wife.
21: I have a beautiful wife.
23: Jeff is very charming, smart, funny, adventurous. He is the most loving, caring person that I know. That's probably the thing I love the most about him.
21: Everyone was tested. Kelly is a O, but she's disqualified. Noah is cleared for surgery, but he's not a match for me. And then everybody else was not a match. So then you go on the waiting list for a deceased donor, and that can take like 5 to 7 years. And so the best option is to find a living donor. We saw some stories about other people in other cities. They put decals on their trucks or their cars. And we went to a local printing company here and got the decals made up. And we had a really good response to it. We put it on Facebook. I put it on TikTok, just trying to find someone that would be willing to be a match, be a donor.
23: The response we've had has been just overwhelming. And it really gives you faith in humanity again in a year where that's been kind of tough to find at times.
21: To get the phone call from the hospital would be really life-changing. I have to do dialysis every day for 8.5 hours, and so that really has changed life a lot. So it would be life-changing to get back to, you know, a regular life. So if someone wants to be a donor for me, they can go to Northwestern Medical's website, and there's a living donor health questionnaire that you can fill out, and then you would put my name in the questionnaire as the person that you want to donate to. Then they call you with further steps after that, which is all paid for by my insurance. I would encourage people to be an organ donor because you can have a normal life with one kidney. If for some reason you ever start to have health problems and you need a transplant, you go to the head of the line by being a donor. And it's not just kidneys either. You know, you can donate half your liver, you can donate a kidney, you can donate bone marrow, you can, you know, there's many options that you can, you know, save someone's life, you know, change someone's life.
24: There are Knicks fans, and then there's Anthony Donahue.
6: You could say I came out of the womb bleeding orange and blue.
7: Anthony is the Knicks' number one fan. He's been to almost every home game for more than 20 years.
16: Why do you think you need to be there every game?
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7: Nobody knows more about the Knicks than Anthony.
6: A pair of Patrick Ewing sneakers, favorite Knick of all time. First Knick game I ever went to Anthony, the number one Knicks fan.
7: He's even become a part of the team's lore himself.
24: Knicks fans, how are we feeling today?
7: But for Anthony, the Knicks are more than a team. Early on, they were an escape from a challenging childhood.
6: I didn't meet my dad till I was 17, nor did I know his name. And my mom, you know, she had some issues, so my grandparents raised me.
7: And when his little sister Gianna was born, he knew he had to step up.
6: When I met her, I never even touched a baby, to be honest, and I fell in love with her. My grandmother told me at some point, like, you know, you're going to have to do a lot more for her than you realize, so you better get your act together.
7: Over the years, going to Knicks games became their sibling tradition.
6: G loved going to the games. That's our place, me and G, going to Knicks games, going to the Garden, even if some realize, so you better get your act together.
7: Over the years, going to Knicks games became their sibling tradition.
6: G loved going to the games. That's our place, me and G, going to Knicks games, going to the Garden, even if some games she didn't care about the game. We were there together. People that worked for the team, people literally watched her grow up from a baby to a young woman, you know? So she loved the Knicks.
7: But in 2010, they received news that changed everything.
6: When she was 10 years old, she was diagnosed with brain cancer. And I went from, you know, 25, 26-year-old kid that was going to go out all summer to literally living in the hospital.
7: During this difficult time, the Knicks community rallied around Gianna.
6: A fan tweeted me and said we should start a hashtag, and I came up with the name Win for Gianna, but it blew up. You know, Spike Lee tweeted it, Knicks players were tweeting it. 10 years later, it's still a thing. You know, if you're a Knicks fan, you know about the 90s Knicks and how tough they were. And everybody knows how tough G was, man. You could tell her she's having brain surgery in the morning, and she's going to be like, what's for dinner? So that toughness and her personality is so gravitating that made Knicks fans and people around the world fall in love with her. G, how you feeling? Last day of radiation.
25: It feels good.
6: Feel like you conquered this?
25: Yes.
6: Not going to stop, right?
25: No.
6: Got to keep fighting, right?
25: Yes.
6: It took about 2 years of tons of chemo, brain surgeries, radiation, and she beat it. And what an amazing feeling it was.
7: But in 2019, Gianna's health took another turn.
6: They found a cancer that was not curable called glioblastoma, and they gave us the option to fight it, and we fought it.
26: We out here fighting every day, right? Right?
25: Yeah.
6: She had told people that told me that she was fighting for me. There was one day I said to myself, I said, I gotta tell her to stop fighting. So about 5 hours before she passed, her eyes were wide open, and I said, I need you to stop fighting. It's okay. Stop fighting. Then about 5 hours later, I walked out of the room for 5 minutes, and that's when she passed. And, you know, my life has completely been a 180. All I know is taking care of somebody, and now I'm by myself. And that's why this Knicks season has been so important.
27: Knicks have clinched home court advantage in the first round of the playoffs. The biggest turnout in franchise history.
6: The fact that we're having our best year in 8 years, we're going back to the playoffs, and every time we win, fans tweet, win for Gianna still. You know, so many fans wear this bracelet, win for Gianna.
7: The Knicks are having their best season in years. Anthony doesn't think it's a coincidence.
6: One of my friends texted me that, G up in heaven is on some, quote, angels in the outfield type-ish. The text I got a few weeks ago.
13: I love that.
6: Yeah, and she knew only one thing could make me smile, and that's the Knicks winning and the Knicks in the playoffs. And here we are, first time in the playoffs in 8 years. It's so exciting, man. People stop me about G every game. People I know here, fans that follow me on social media, sometimes they'll ask to give me a hug. But it's such a camaraderie between everybody here.
28: Our
0: Art can inspire, uplift, and give us a whole new perspective on things. On Stroke of Genius, we find creativity from all over the country and take you inside the minds of their brilliant creators. Learn how these artists make some of the most bizarre...
8: Hi, I'm Diana Wood, the crazy power wash artist.
0: Resourceful...
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0: 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When you meet the people behind the art, you get to appreciate every stroke of genius. Ever walk by a really long food line and think, those people are crazy?
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0: Why would anyone stand hours on their feet before they can sit down to eat?
11: This is the best thing I've ever had.
0: Worth the Wait takes you to the front of America's longest lines to answer one question. Is it worth the wait? From a massive 7-pound burrito to a slice of pie that has locals going crazy. We'll let you know what's worth it and what's not. This is Worth the Wait. This country is full of unusual places to see and amazing things to do. But only the locals really know where to go. On My Go-To, we discover some of the strangest...
12: This is a brain of a gorilla.
0: Most secret...
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0: 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Join us to find the places locals love on My Go-To. We should all be staying active. And here on Pumped, we show you all the different ways members of your community are keeping in shape. Meet people who can make a gym wherever they go.
2: You can literally make anything and everything yours.
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14: How old are you?
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0: And challenging what we think is possible.
4: 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Get up. That's what I love. Can't breathe.
0: So put on your sweats and join us to get pumped. 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
7: If you want a blast from the past, look no further than a vintage air show. These World War II era planes fly in tight battle formations and give spectators a taste of history. You better believe I wanted to learn more. So I head out to Long Island, New York, to the headquarters of the GEICO Skytypers Airshow team to meet with the team owner and lead pilot, Larry Arkin.
15: So, Larry, what do we have behind us?
28: We have SNJ-2s. They were built in the 1941 era. They were World War II fighter trainers. The pilots of the greatest generation actually flew in these aircraft, so the airplane has tremendous history.
29: Expanding man and machine power, the nation's air arm was being prepared for grueling events now only days ahead.
30: These airplanes were nicknamed the Pilot Maker.
7: Pilot Tom Daly has been flying with the team for 25 years.
30: You know, we go to these air shows at different airports around the country, and for many years, we would get to meet many of the pilots that flew these airplanes. And there would literally be tears in their eyes because it just brings, I guess, the whole thing back to them.
7: Next, it was my turn to fly. After donning my parachute...
31: Yeah, let's hope I don't have to pull this.
7: I climbed aboard a little piece of history.
31: Hey, this is spacious.
28: Yeah.
31: In a legendary plane, this thing is 80 years old, but still looks like a beautiful young thing, and Larry's taking me up, flying formation. My mom always told me to wear a helmet.
32: I don't know how much good it'll do up here, but...
7: The engine roared to life, and we pulled onto the tarmac. As we sped down the runway, you could feel the weight and craftsmanship of history. This plane is rock solid. Cruising down the beach, I could only imagine what the brave pilots of World War II felt as they trained in these very planes. But unlike me, those pilots of the past probably never lost their lunch.
0: Nothing brings people together like a great meal. And at Bite Size, communities coming together around food is what we're all about. Join us as we take you around to some of the best and most unique restaurants around the country. You'll meet the people behind some of the best eats in town and hear the stories behind the meals.
33: Here's my father, Paco Lopez.
0: See some of the craziest dishes they have to offer.
34: We are eating 30 feet of pasta.
0: And meet some of the customers taking on their challenges. Let us add a little flavor to your day at Bite Size. What is true kindness? How can we help our neighbors in need? Maybe it's as simple as a smile or a hug.
1: All sorts of emotions.
3: Yeah.
0: All Good is about finding everyday people doing good in their communities.
5: So they come here and they can get their food, personal items, everything.
0: Reaching out.
14: The community has a good heart. I didn't think they would have helped me like this.
0: And putting other people first.
16: It takes them back to who they were when they weren't homeless.
0: Even on a tough day, we're here for you on All Good. The extraordinary bond we have with our pets is unlike any other. Here on Pet Project, we consider our furry friends members of the family, and we know you do, too. So we're introducing you to some of the most amazing pets we've met.
17: This is a duck I keep seeing everywhere.
0: The owners who go above and beyond to help them out.
18: I could tell it was love at first sight.
0: And the stories of resilient pets that inspire us all.
19: You see having Papa Wheelie on camera.
0: So give yourself a treat and join us on Pet Project. We should all be staying active. And here on Pumped, we show you all the different ways members of your community are keeping in shape. Meet people who can make a gym wherever they go.
2: You can literally make anything and everything yours.
0: Proving that age is just a number.
20: How old are you?
2: 80.
0: And challenging what we think is possible.
21: Get up, baby. Get up. That's what I love.
22: I can't breathe.
0: So put on your sweats and join us to get pumped. The extraordinary bond we have with our pets is unlike any other. Here on Pet Project, we consider our furry friends members of the family, and we know you do, too. So we're introducing you to some of the most amazing pets we've met.
17: This is a duck I keep seeing everywhere.
0: The owners who go above and beyond to help them out.
18: I could tell it was love at first sight.
0: And the stories of resilient pets that inspire us all.
19: You see having Papa Wheelie on camera.
0: So give yourself a treat and join us on Pet Project. You're watching Localish.
23: For millennia, Jews have used matchmakers in all different Jewish communities across the world, everywhere from China to Morocco to Ukraine, and that's our inspiration, to be those people for people who don't necessarily have the community or the family to help them with that.
24: I want to hear from a matchmaker the realistic view of what's out there.
25: When someone comes to a matchmaker, oftentimes they come with a really long list of what they're looking for, and it's called criteria. We break it down.
26: These are great photos of yourself.
25: But matchmakers are conduits, right? So we're not wizards. This isn't wizardry. We're just
26: not magic.
25: We think of ideas, and people who say yes to connection, those are the people who are going to find success.
24: I do want to revamp the manner in which I'm approaching dating.
26: Oh, I like that.
23: Sitting at a wedding of someone that you matched, like, there is nothing like that high. Jewish Cupids.
25: Yeah. Two Jewish matchmakers really represents the collaboration between Danielle and I. We both happen to be Jewish and love matchmaking within the community that we live in and share a common goal to help daters because we intrinsically believe that everybody has someone who's meant for them.
24: I think for the past year, I've just been, like, really hard on myself. And I just look to slow all of that down.
25: Dating is extremely hard, and people have a lot of negative thoughts and attitudes towards dating, and I can understand that. Matchmaker is a curator. You know, there's a real power to being curated. We don't just, like, slap two people together for a date or for an event. We want to be extremely intentional. So the role of a matchmaker is to bring the intention into a connection space. Looking at this as a little bit of like a about me, and I'm not really seeing like an about her. The secret is authenticity, and authenticity and vulnerability breed connection. And what we often see with dating profiles is that people don't necessarily have a mirror of who they are, and every relationship is a mirror. So when you're meeting with a matchmaker, we want to mirror who we see

0: We could build a bridge together.
1: We can count our matches all day, but it's really about opportunities. We can create opportunities that weren't there before.
2: Love always wins. Because love always wins, and love is extremely powerful.
3: I love the Central Valley, and you know, I'm going to devote my life and work to supporting, you know, my home. Student-founded and student-led nonprofit organization whose goal is to create educational pathways so students could find accessible ways to get into higher education. And our scholarships are really based on, you know, reflecting and identifying students who are often overlooked within the Central Valley, specifically disability students, students who are first-generation, low-income, undocumented, queer. We have no required GPA minimums. We have no letters of rec, no proof of Social Security for students that are undocumented.
4: We are really able to put the money right back into the hands of Central Valley students. I just really hope to see continued growth, continued, you know, relationship building and partnerships with the schools and the students directly in the Central Valley.
3: Yeah, I really want to create a system of resources that help students attain a higher education. But, you know, also being queer myself, I wanted to create a space where I felt welcome and I felt loved, and create that welcoming and loving space for all students, you know, making higher education more than just, you know, a GPA or traditional markers of success, really being inclusive and diverse of everyone.
5: Nothing brings people together like a great meal. And at Bite Size, communities coming together around food is what we're all about. Join us as we take you around to some of the best and most unique restaurants around the country. You'll meet the people behind some of the best eats in town and hear the stories behind the meals.
6: Here's my father, Paco Lopez.
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5: 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How can we help our neighbors in need? 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
9: Yeah.
5: All Good is about finding everyday people doing good in their communities.
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5: Reaching out.
11: The community has a good heart. I didn't think they would have helped me like this.
5: And putting other people first.
12: It takes them back to who they were when they weren't homeless.
5: Even on a tough day, we're here for you on All Good. The extraordinary bond we have with our pets is unlike any other. Here on Pet Project, we consider our furry friends members of the family, and we know you do, too. So we're introducing you to some of the most amazing pets we've met.
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18: Really unique. 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
19: 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I mean, as a community, yes, I love it down here.
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21: It's a totally different world here, huh?
18: We're not a homogenous group. We've got our Filipinos, we've got our Samoans, you've got your white, you've got natives here. Instead of whatever else, you know, is causing strife, you know, or causing controversy, we have to get along here.
22: People from all walks of life have ended up here in Whittier. And here we are, together.
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23: 900 goats could go through 20 acres of Astanova alfalfa in about 3 to 4 days. It's rather unique that we have our own land available.
24: Ideally, you want as little as this deadwood as possible here.
23: Rediscovering the old ways.
0: My name is Charles

0: Slagter. I work for the City of Merced Wastewater Treatment Plant. I'm an operations supervisor. This is our land application division, and so essentially it's a farm that the city owns and operates. We grow the crops with the vial solids we generate at the facility, and we irrigate with recycled wastewater. The City of Merced's wastewater treatment plant is rather unique that we have our own land available to apply the biosolids on. Most facilities either they put in the sanitary landfill. And so by us putting it out here and incorporating it as a soil amendment and fertilizer, it saves valuable space in the landfill, and it also helps build fertility into the soil as well. This is an 80-acre alfalfa field that we put in last year. And part of alfalfa production, you have a winter burn down of your weeds and whatnot. Due to the rising costs of chemical, herbicide costs, we decided to opt with grazing off the winter weeds. There's about 900 sheep out here, or actually, sorry, goats. Last year was sheep, this year is goats. We partner up with Star Creek Land Stewards, and due to the wet field conditions, we figured it was a better option to go with goats. They were a little lighter on the ground. They're like the four-wheel drive off-road of animals. The treatment plant in itself, what we're trying to do is clean up pollution to begin with, right? So the sewage comes in, and you've got to do something with it. Treat the downstream user of all domestic waterways, right? And so here we are, we're spending all this time and effort cleaning up something, and then we have this wonderful operation out here, and we're applying herbicides and pesticides, so you're kind of like, there is an added component where you're adding additional pollutants into the environment. So any other options you have to use a natural remedy is always going to be a win. This is probably herbicides and pesticides, so you're kind of like, there is an added component where you're adding additional pollutants into the environment. So any other options you have to use a natural remedy is always going to be a win. This is probably a tenth of the cost of applying an herbicide. This is really just pennies on the dollar. You want the goats and sheep to come in, graze down the dead wood, expose the stand, especially the chickweed, to this heat that's coming up, and it'll kill it. 900 goats could go through 20 acres of a stand of alfalfa in about 3 to 4 days. That's the crown of the alfalfa plant right there. Ideally, you want as little as this deadwood as possible here. And so you want the goats to nibble it down, take out the deadwood. Then you want them to go after this weed right here, which is chickweed. This is the guy that's problematic for making hay.
1: Yeah, it's a good boy.
0: Almost all of our feed goes to local dairymen or local beef cattle operations. All of our silage, for certain, is shipped off to a dairy within 10 to 12 miles of us. Our grandfathers and great-grandfathers had done this. I didn't invent this process at all. This has been going on, but it fell out of practice, you know. Will it get the field as clean as an herbicide application? Probably not. But it's cost-effective and better for the environment, better for the employees. Rediscovering the old ways.
2: Jonathan Miguel Johnson.
3: I'm number 8 out of 500 students at Eisenhower High School, and, I think I could have been higher.
4: I'm just so proud of him and so thankful that he's doing okay, and he didn't let something like this bring him down. I call him my little hero. He'll always be my hero, because I don't know that I personally could have gone through what he's gone through and still be where he's at.
3: Hi, my name is Jonathan Johnson, and I'm a senior at Aldine Eisenhower High School. Between February and March 2020, my symptoms started showing up, and on September 11th, 2020, they told me I had the brain tumor.
4: While we were at the hospital, he always asked me for his laptop and his book and, you know, email my teacher and ask them this. And I even told him one time, I said, John, let's concentrate on you getting better, us getting back home, then we'll think about schoolwork.
5: Even though we kept saying, Jonathan, don't worry about this, focus on your health, focus on recovering, he was in his own very uniquely stubborn, adorable way, telling us, no, you don't worry about me, I've got this, and I want to continue with my studies.
3: I spent 2 months in the hospital, but throughout that time, I made sure I always kept up with my grades and communicated with my teachers. And that was because of my motivation to always, like, be able to support my family and always make sure I have my education because my mom always raised me that way.
4: When I was pregnant with him, I made myself a promise that I would make sure that he made it to college and got a degree. He got accepted to 6 major universities, and he's decided to go to U of H. And like I always told him, we grew up together. He helped me grow up. So we raised each other.
6: He taught me, if you put your mind to it, you will always be able to overcome it or do it.
3: I'm fulfilling something that I was supposed to since I was born because my family's always told me that they need me to get through school. You guys were my rock, and you guys have always been there for me, and I'd just like to thank you for that.
7: Want more Localish? 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
7: Resourceful...
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11: Hey, voila.
12: The country's best food.
13: What's in the sauce?
14: People go crazy for it.
12: From New York to L.A. Hear that sizzle?
15: It's the best.
12: Fries shoved into an edible bowl.
15: Their first reaction is how big it is.
12: Served in a can.
15: They only have eyes. Spam fries.
12: Donuts.
16: We probably were the very first donut shop to incorporate food with donuts.
17: Yeah, buddy.
12: Door nuts.
16: Wow.
12: You have to see this.
18: What is it?
12: And fried chicken.
18: Like I'm squeezing it and there's juice coming out of it. That's how moist it is.
12: This is Bite Size Coast to Coast, Fried Food Frenzy.
18: All right, am I just going to keep eating?
12: First up, New York City.
13: People ask me what's in this cup. What's in the sauce? You know what I tell them? Magic.
15: That's good.
13: I went back to Knoxville pretty much feeling like a loser and didn't know what I was going to do with my life at that point. And listen to me, whoever's listening out there, if there's something you want to do and you believe in it, don't give up. Carlos! Hi, Localish. My name is Josh Gatewood, and I own a food truck in New York City called Yankee Doodle Dandies. We've been doing food trucks in New York City since 2013. I've gotten about 6 hours of sleep the last 3 days trying to get ready for Comic-Con, and you know what? We're making a lot of money.
19: I'm here second day in a row coming to Yankee Doodle Dandies.
20: That's so awesome. It's totally cool.
21: Thanks, brother. That's a great
13: take. So the coolest thing about my truck is the backstory. So in the middle of September of 2012, I threw some stuff in my car and just left New York. I went back to Knoxville pretty much feeling like a loser and didn't know what I was going to do with my life at that point. I figured, what's the best way to get out of my situation? Who Wants to Be a Millionaire? I got a phone call that Monday and says, hey, this is Taylor from Who Wants to Be a Millionaire. She says, you're on the show on Thursday. And I barely had enough money to get back up there. I said, oh, crap. So I took a mega bus from Knoxville, Tennessee, back to New York. But I'd like to set them up here in New York. I'd like to start my own all-American Southern fried chicken restaurant, all organic.
22: And oh, very nice.
13: Yankee Doodle Dandies to fit the all-American motif. So that's the plan, what I'm going to do when I win the million. I won some money on the game show. I didn't win enough for a restaurant. So what I'd get, I got a food truck.
22: This chicken is delicious.
13: So if you come to Yankee Doodle Dandies, the thing you want to try is obviously our chicken tenders. It says it all over the truck, the best chicken tenders you'll ever eat. They're marinated, then brined, and we hand bread them in the truck, fry them in oil, and they come out crispy. This right here is the magic. Spirit of 76 sauce. People ask me what's in this cup. What's in the sauce? You know what I tell them? Magic.
15: That's good.
13: I'm just grateful to live where we do. And that's what I love about the food truck business, is that it represents the American dream. You got people from every which corner of the globe. I can go up and down this line of trucks right here, and there's people from so many different countries going after the American dream. Listen to me, whoever's listening out there, if there's something you want to do and you believe in it, don't give up.
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10: Their first reaction first is how big it is. 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It's something that you can only get here at Susie's Drive-In.
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11: Well, I am Randy Landis. 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
23: So I've never been here before, and I've been eagerly awaiting to try this roasted chicken. So the first thing I get, I'm a salt person, is the salt right on my tongue. It's really crispy. It's so moist. I don't want to say that it's just good, because it's not just good, it's fantastic. Like, I'm squeezing it, and there's juice coming out of it. That's how moist it is. I'm just going to go for it. That's the best chicken I've ever had in my life. I've never, honest to God, had chicken like this in my life.
11: It's marinated. It is coated with a very light flour-based coating. It's ready to cook at that point. We offer one kind of chicken, and it's roasted chicken. Regular fried chicken is basically just deep fried. Ours is deep fried under pressure. So the chicken cooks from raw to completely cooked in about 10 minutes. Regular fried chicken takes upwards of 20 minutes to cook.
23: Hot. It's crispy. It doesn't compare to any chain anything that I've ever had in my life. Even down south when I've traveled, not even close.
17: 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It's not assembly line. It is custom made to order exactly what you want.
24: It's seasoned perfectly. It's cooked perfectly. It's good.
26: I like to bite it because it's very crispy and hard.
11: We're unique because we're not your typical fast food restaurant. There's people that come from an hour away to come here. They tell us, we just drove an hour to come get your chicken and everything in between. We have a lot of locals. A lot of people have been coming here for a lot of years, and that's our basis of our business, is family oriented, and we treat them that way when they come in.
23: I've
0: venture to guess exactly like it was when it opened.
11: We had a fire here in 1973, which took out the back half of the building. We remodeled and reopened in 1974. So what you see is from 1974.
0: It's got a charm to it. I don't feel like it's been here so long that it's just, you know, outdated in a way that I think it's gross. It's not. It's wonderful.
11: My biggest thing is don't fix it if it's not broke.
0: Oh, that was an amazing meal. And the best thing about fried chicken is that I can take the rest of it home with me. And Speckle, too.
12: Deep-fried canned meat is next.
1: Huh?
12: Spam fries are taking over San Fran.
2: Just try it.
3: These are delicious.
2: It's the best.
12: And later, we're digging into the K2 doornut.
4: Oh, my God. This thing is huge. It looks like a mountain.
12: No way you can climb this dessert alone.
5: Who's going to get the biggest piece?
6: Yeah, it's you.
27: We should all be staying active. And here on Pumped, we show you all the different ways members of your community are keeping in shape. Meet people who can make a gym wherever they go.
28: You can literally make anything and everything yours.
27: Proving that age is just a number.
29: How old are you?
28: 80.
27: And challenging what we think is possible.
30: Get up, baby. Get up. That's what I love.
31: I can't breathe.
27: So put on your sweats and join us to get pumped. The extraordinary bond we have with our pets is unlike any other. Here on Pet Project, we consider our furry friends members of the family, and we know you do, too. So we're introducing you to some of the most amazing pets we've met.
32: This is a duck I keep seeing everywhere.
27: The owners who go above and beyond to help them out.
33: I could tell it was love at first sight.
27: And the stories of resilient pets that inspire us all.
34: I used to have them popping a wheelie on camera.
27: 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This country is full of unusual places to see and amazing things to do. But only the locals really know where to go. On My Go-To, we discover some of the strangest...
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27: So let's explore this country with the people who know it best. 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
12: You're watching Bite Size Coast to Coast.
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12: We're headed to San Fran.

0: only have eyes for spam fries.
1: I want everybody to come here and not think about work, not think about anything else. Our signature is a spam fries. We order about 200 tons of spam in a week. People come here, they don't even look at the menu.
0: So good. So good.
1: Right when they sat down, they just order spam fries. We cut the spam into fries, and then we put egg wash so the panko will stick to the spam, and then we fry it. So it's really, really light, golden brown. So when you eat it, it's not too salty. And it's very, very comforting. We present the spam fries in a spam can. It comes with three different sauces, sriracha mayo, garlic, aioli, and ketchup. A lot of people never tried spam. We actually have some customers here who's like, what's spam? And then we explain to them, and they're like, just try it. And then once they try it, they really love it.
2: I've never had spam before, and I was pleasantly surprised. These are delicious.
3: It's the best.
4: Cheers!
1: Hula Hoops is a tiki sports restaurant and bar. So when people come to Hula Hoops, they feel like they are on vacation. We decorate the place where it's very tropical. Even the artists that play here, they play island reggae, island songs, acoustic covers. We have the private lounge right there. So everybody just like get together, drink happy hour, drink some cocktails, and then they feel like they're somewhere in the islands. We serve a lot of Polynesian-inspired cuisine and also tiki drinks. Some of our signature drinks are the Hula Hoops Piña Paradise. It comes in a pineapple boat. The Coco Loco, it comes in a coconut shell with a smoky effect. And we also have a Ube Martini, which is very, very popular. All the presentation that we do here, it's very unique for each item. We want to make sure that everything looks good, everything's Instagrammable, everything looks nice. So when we present it to the customer, it's very beautifully done.
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6: When you first put the sopapilla dough into the fryer, it puffs up like a puffer fish, and that vessel is used to split open and stuff. It's nice, crispy, and steaming, and it's chewy on the inside and nice and crispy and flaky on the outside. Even on the coldest winter days, in the middle of Chicago's winters, you can have a little bit of sunshine with a nice warm sopapilla from the state of New Mexico. My name is Leonard Sanchez. I'm the general manager here at Flo Cafe and Bar in Westtown in Chicago, Illinois. Flo is a southwestern restaurant. Primarily food is from the state of New Mexico. We get hatch green chili shipped to us straight from New Mexico. We specialize here, and are famous for here at Flo is our stuffed sopapillas. I moved here to Chicago about 17 years ago from Albuquerque, New Mexico. Sopapillas are kind of a staple in New Mexican food. They're not only served stuffed or as a dessert, but they're actually kind of like the bread of New Mexico. Whenever you order any kind of entree or any kind of dish, they always bring you a big giant bowl of sopapillas that you kind of tear open, put a little honey on. It's a vehicle for either savory or sweet dishes. We stuff ours with braised chicken, our house-made chorizo, a little bit of black beans. We do sauteed veggies. There's always a cheese involved. And then that's going to be finished with either New Mexico red chili, hatch green chili sauce, or we do Christmas, which is a little bit of both. A lot of people from the state of New Mexico that live now in the Midwest are super excited. Most people, the first time they have a sopapilla, they're pleasantly surprised. The same way our sopapillas blow up in the fryer, we want them to blow up here in the city of Chicago.
5: This croissant and donut mashup has people going nuts in L.A.
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5: 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And later...
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5: This food truck in Texas is slinging waffles and fried chicken to the masses.
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10: 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Learn how these artists make some of the most bizarre...
11: Hi, I'm Diana Wood, the crazy power wash artist.
10: Resourceful...
12: Everything around me inspires me.
10: 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When you meet the people behind the art, you get to appreciate every stroke of genius. Ever walk by a really long food line and think, those people are crazy?
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10: Worth the Wait takes you to the front of America's longest lines to answer one question. Is it worth the wait? From a massive 7-pound burrito to a slice of pie that has locals going crazy, we'll let you know what's worth it and what's not. This is Worth the Wait. This country is full of unusual places to see and amazing things to do, but only the locals really know where to go. On My Go-To, we discover some of the strangest...
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18: The reaction to the K2 is insane. 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You get other people looking to see what is it. 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
19: First time I made it for somebody, and he looked at it, oh, my God, this thing is huge. It looks like a mountain.
18: So we called it K2. We created a doornut after Pandore with the croissant donut, and knowing that we had all the French fresh pastry creams, my husband created this monster mountain of deliciousness.
20: Who's going to get the biggest piece?
19: Yeah, it's you, since you asked.
20: Oh no.
18: It has our doornut, which is our croissant layered dough.
19: Nice and golden, so they're ready to go. We use 3 doornuts, and we split them in halves. We open them, and then we fill them.
18: And then we feature a big dollop of vanilla pastry cream, and then we just keep layering it with Chantilly, fresh Chantilly. Chantilly is just French cream. It's whipped cream.
19: Bananas and strawberries, and now we put them on top of the other.
18: And then he puts on the top Fruity Pebbles. I'm a mom of 3 kids, so everybody needs to have Fruity Pebbles on top of it.
19: Breakfast of champions with marshmallows. Homemade whipped cream here. Meringues. This is sugar-free, of course. Et voilà.
20: All right, here we go.
19: People's reaction when they see it, it's like, wow.
20: That's good. Mm-hmm. You took a big bite. Mm-hmm. You can tell it's fresh.
21: It's still, like, warm, too. Mm-hmm.
20: The donut's really good.
21: It's very, like, rich, yeah. Too.
19: Most people eat it by fork, but I've seen people get savage and eat it like a donut.
21: Something definitely shared, though.
20: Yeah, you can't eat this alone. You need some helpers.
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24: 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I love to eat. I always had a dream of opening a restaurant. Restaurant's not easy to get into, so I thought the food truck world would be a great way to start. There's taco trucks everywhere, so I thought about doing something different. Chicken and waffles is a huge staple in the South.
0: You got an order for Tommy?
24: And what better way to eat it on the go as in a chicken and waffle sandwich?
1: I mean, I'm a fan of chicken and waffles, so to have them both together at the same time just makes it that much better.
24: Our whole thing about making waffle sandwiches is to make it easy and portable. But how hard could it be to make a waffle? But who knew it would be that hard? I had to go eat like every waffle I could find in America that was popular to make the perfect waffle. And after like hundreds of recipes, it came out the perfect waffle, crispy on the outside and light and airy on the inside. The secret to a great waffle is balance. We grind our own flour in it, so you can't get this waffle anywhere else. Perfectly golden brown. 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It's what we're really known for. We got our chicken breast, 7 inches, buttermilk brine for 24 hours, and we deep fry it and put it into our fresh, crispy, and light, airy waffle. People go crazy for it. You know, they grab it, eat it on the go. They never had anything like it.
2: I absolutely recommend it.
25: I've never had anything like it, and I've been here only for 3 years, so.
4: It's the crunch of the waffle, honestly.
15: And just to use the whole concept of waffles instead of bread.
23: Yum. I like the sauce. It's really good. It's, like, kind of spicy.
24: One of the things we're known for is the fryer. It's the only place you can get it. A fryer is a slider, but with a waffle fry as the bun. One day, I was just looking at a waffle fry, like, this looks like a little hamburger bun. Let me try to make it into sliders. We can't just go out sliders, so the word fryer came up. Fry, slider, just put it together, and that's how you get a fryer.
23: I got the chicken fryer. I've never seen this before. It's great. The chicken is really good.
26: Greatness, that's what it is.
24: We're actually the most followed Chuck on social media in Houston. We have about 15,000 followers on Twitter, about 11,000 on Instagram. People are proud to know the Waffle Bus is from Houston.
27: It's kind of a one-of-a-kind food truck.
23: I love the Waffle Bus.
24: We've grown so much as a food truck. This is actually our fourth truck right behind me. We're contracted by the University of Houston. We go to Reliant Stadium, Minute Maid Park. Any big event in Houston, you can basically expect to see the Waffle Bus.
28: Everybody will make a line outside of it, no matter where it is.
29: It's the best mode of transportation with the best kind of food, waffle, bus. Like, what else can you ask for, you know?
24: It feels great because from where I began, I never expected to come to this point, something that Houston's very proud of. People should come try the Waffle Bus. It's because it's something you can't get anywhere else. We try to be innovative. There really isn't anyone else in America that really does what we do.
30: That's great. That's amazing. That's real good.
5: This retired firefighter is turning up the heat with these sweet treats in Houston.
31: I'm kind of creative.
32: 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They have something for everybody.
31: Where else can you get these gourmet donuts and the great food?
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33: 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And here on Pumped, we show you all the different ways members of your community are keeping in shape. 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
0: Started
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8: 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They have something for everybody.
9: Hamburger.
10: Hello, my name is Raymond Pena with Pena's Donuts and Diner. The way I got started in the donut business is my mom owned a local franchise and my dad. So he was a great cook. And then, of course, I became a Houston firefighter for 20 years. And in between that, we were trying to do the donut business. It was started back in 1996. So I'm kind of creative. And I wanted to do the same thing with my donuts. And where else can you get these great, delicious gourmet donuts, regular donuts? And then you have the great food. When I was a kid growing up, my mom, you know, when she came home from work, would be bringing these big boxes of donuts. We had nine brothers and sisters, so we loved the weekends when she brought the donuts. Just in the blood. We opened the first one, and we sold it in 2000. And it was a challenge because my wife had a full-time job working with NASA. Of course, me with the Houston Fire Department. We opened another one, and ended up being the same conflict between the two jobs. We actually sold that location also. In 2010, I was, you know, retired. So we opened Pena's Donut Heaven and Grill. And then 2017, we opened up Pena's Donuts and Diner. It's more of a combination sit-in counter experience.
11: Yeah, buddy.
10: The combination, like I said, is nothing else like it.
13: They've got really good food. Everything that I've had here has been really good.
10: We probably were the very first donut shop anywhere to incorporate food with donuts. We kind of experimented the donuts. We tried to do some combinations, and we have several different donut sandwiches.
14: They have all kind of specialty donuts, like on Friday the 13th, Jason Donuts or Astro's Donuts. And my students absolutely adore when I come in with a bunch of donuts or donut holes for them. Not only are they delicious, but they're fun.
10: The reason I went with this concept here was my dad. He was a great chef. I learned a lot cooking from my dad. It's my community. My kids went to school in the area. I've been here for over 30 years. I found a great partner, Aldo Salazar. We always like to have fresh, great food, because that's how my dad would want it. And everything he did was fresh. Everything he did was with love, and that's what we do.
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1: 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So what do we have here? So
11: this is the Mac Attack, one of our original burgers. 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
1: Do you have any recommendation on how to eat this, or should I just dive right in?
11: I think you just need to go after it. Like a pro.
1: That is so special. How did you come up with this one?
11: Two of everybody's favorite comfort foods, mac and cheese and burgers, and the idea of putting them together just adds more cheese and stuff on top of an already awesome product. And then you throw in a buttered toasted roll on top of that, and like, kind of what more could you ask for at some point?
1: How do you cook the mac and cheese that's on top?
11: It's one of the only things that we really don't give up. Mac and cheese is something that kind of started out just on top of this burger and has turned into an entire menu for us.
1: What is this dipping sauce?
11: It's a spicy dipping sauce. We just call it our string sauce. It's got a little bit of heat to it. Brings out a lot of flavors in the onion strings.
1: So you promise you can't tell me what kind of cheese this
11: is? I definitely can't. I definitely can't. But if you like it, you can keep coming back and see if you can guess.
1: Fine. Wow. Now, okay. So what are these?
11: Pierogies.
1: Pierogies?
11: From the Pierogi Kitchen on Ridge Ave.
1: What made you put pierogies on a burger?
11: This is a collaboration burger we did with the Pierogi Kitchen and came up with this idea to try to take their product, which is amazing, and put it on a burger and try to have fun with it. So it's 2 pierogies and cheddar cheese and sour cream and caramelized onions. And this was a burger of the month for us that turned into a customer-demanded thing that we ended up having to put on the menu full-time.
1: And what I love about it most is the pierogi filling.
11: Oh, yeah.
1: This has to be the only pierogi burger in the world.
11: I hope so.
1: Well, this looks interesting. What do we have here?
11: I'm going to go ahead and let you take a bite and tell me what you think first.
1: Okay. Wow, this is gooey.
11: So this is our burger that we're most well known for.
1: Is this peanut butter?
11: Peanut butter and a house-made jelly.
1: You took a childhood classic, put it on a burger, now this burger is the champion.
11: With bacon and cheese and kind of made it grow just a little bit.
1: I've never in my entire life would have thought to put peanut butter and jelly onto a burger.
11: It was something that we were messing with, and it just ended up working out.
17: I always liked the Mac Attack. The Mac Attack's phenomenal, but the peanut butter and jelly burger is just like, I always have to get it.
21: Next one I think I'm going to try is the buffalo wing burger. I like the fact that they've got a Juicy Lucy on here, you know, a little Midwestern.
22: I'm vegan, so I got the peace, love, and veggie burger.
21: I always try to mix it up, get something new.
22: This reminds him of peanut butter and jelly nostalgia, but at the same time, it leaves that grown man aftermath of eating a burger.
21: Definitely some interesting burgers I haven't seen before.
1: The entire restaurant is just filled with unique art pieces. Is there a theme?
11: The premise we built this on was kind of a 70s-inspired road trip. One by one, we started finding people who we thought fit with what we did. We love to bring those artists in and let them sell their stuff.
1: So it's artwork on your food, artwork on the walls. It's a fun vibe that you have here.
11: For us, it was about being fun and having a great environment and doing things that we really enjoyed and taking comfort food and an environment and just making it a place that feels warm and cozy for you to walk into any day.
23: The thing that I always say that you need to get is a mañanera pupusa with a specialty pupusa with a fried egg on top. Downtown LA in the Salvadorian corridor, where people wouldn't think there'd be a place like this where everybody can feel welcome, not just my tia, but everybody from everywhere in LA.
24: It's basically melting two cultures together, and we're a neighborhood where we have a lot of Mexican culture, a lot of Salvadorian culture, we have a lot of Central Americans and a lot of different Latino Americanos in the area. So pupusa is a handmade tortilla. It's a indigenous food. I would describe it as a handmade tortilla with stuffing. We're making our pupusas. So this is our corn masa. It just takes practice. I really can't say amount of time, but you gotta pretend like it's Play-Doh kind of. This is pork and cheese mixed.
0: This is all typical stuff that you find in a Salvadoran household. You know, eggs, ranchero sauce, pupusas. So it's all typical things that I would have around in my house growing up. When he flips the pupusas, he taps them in the middle and then lets a little bit of air out so they can fully cook out. We are completely different to what you're used to having as traditional Salvadorian food. Yeah.
2: We're on L.A. and Salvi twist.
3: Yeah. Depends how hungry they are, but definitely start off with maybe like one or two pupusas. You should be pretty good. Today I had a bean and cheese pupusa. The food's amazing. It's like homemade cooking. It's kind of, yeah, just like a little hidden gem, you know? You kind of hear about it through friends or, you know, you kind of just find it on Instagram and no one really knows where it's at.
0: So this is our pupusa mexicana. This is our version of Salvadorian and Mexican culture mixed together. So we have this one topped off with pastor. Pastor is seasoned pork meat, seasoned with pineapples and onions. Really delicious. A little bit of our guac sauce. This is our Salvadorian cream. Top it off with a little bit of pico de gallo and a little bit of cotija cheese. The way I grew up having it, it's you have a little bit of the cotija, you put some sauce on top, and then you start ripping the pupusa and you eat it with your hands. There's no forks and knives involved. We normally try to do a lot of our traditional foods, how my grandma raised me. My wife's grandma raised her. It's really traditional cooking, but it's still with that fresh new vibe that you get things, you can do different things with it.
2: Instagram has played a huge part in the way that we have promoted our restaurant and has become the way that people get to know us. The mañanera pupusa brings people in. It's become our signature dish.
0: So this is our mañanera pupusa. This is our breakfast pupusa. We top it off with two sunny side up eggs, a little bit of our ranchero salsa. We put a little bit of our curtido on the in between and our pupusa on the bottom. It's breakfast, lunch, all rolled into one. We're just trying to bring our culture to the forefront. It's like our heart and soul to our country.
2: When you need a hug from abuelita, you come here.
0: It's comfort food all around.
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42: 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Oh, my goodness.
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5: Coming up.
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18: 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How can we help our neighbors in need? 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
11: Yeah.
18: All good is about finding everyday people doing good in their communities.
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18: Reaching out.
21: The community has a good heart. I didn't think they would have helped me like this.
18: And putting other people first.
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18: Even on a tough day, we're here for you on All Good.
0: The extraordinary bond we have with our pets is unlike any other. Here on Pet Project, we consider our furry friends members of the family, and we know you do, too. So we're introducing you to some of the most amazing pets we've met.
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7: You don't want to skip anything on this.
8: To the sausages. To the best worst you've ever had.
7: We just wrapped Trahan and Sarah for the week, and one of my favorite things to do is to head out to my go-to spot, which is Worst Bar in Jersey City. Craving it already. Heading to get my sausage on. Some days we make a whole day out of hiking from Brooklyn to Jersey City. Just to eat the food.
8: Charlie, don't hold up the group. It's about a 30-minute hike for a day of goodness.
9: We got our house bratwurst. And then moving over to this tray, we have the halal cart, deli currywurst.
8: This is my ducktail I've been raving about. You could never get through all the amazing food that is in this city from every culture and part of the world. If you want to try it, it's somewhere here in New York City and you never have to leave.
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2: This is actually my job. I make chocolate.

0: those are cute. Ooh, coffee.
1: When people eat our chocolates, they would bite into it and they'd stop and they're like, oh, wow, this is really intense. The Cutie Confections kind of started this movement of like infused chocolates, which were a little bit exotic at the time because we were using different types of herbs and teas and different types of spices. That was kind of unheard of.
0: Very fragrant. I like it.
1: We're like the third wave of the chocolate makers. The first wave would be like C's, and the second wave would be like a Joseph Schmidt, because he started doing these like decorative truffles. The third wave was like us, where we were getting into these more European style, smaller little petite confections. So a lot of these infusions started with the farmers at the farmers markets. At the end of the day, they were like, hey, I have this case of lemon verbena, do you want it? That's how I started trying to infuse herbs into the cream and started fusing teas. And then we have different types of spices that are really popular, like star anise and pink peppercorn.
0: I was like, ginger? They're pretty good.
1: First, people were kind of funny about the lavender, like, oh my God, lavender, isn't that like what you use in soap? But then people started tasting it because they didn't get it at first. You know, they didn't understand why we had all these like savory flavors with something sweet.
2: I taste lemon verbena. It's a lemon verbena chocolate.
1: When people eat our chocolates, it slows them down.
3: Going for the second bite.
4: Oh man, it eats the whole thing.
1: Chocolate work is just very hands-on work. There's only so much automation that you can do. The actual life cycle of a truffle, one of these truffles, from the time it's being made till the time it's actually run through the machine is probably like 4 days. Because it takes a while for it to be made and then sit and relax and develop flavor. We opened up a store in the Ferry Building, so we had our little chocolate shop in there. Where at first you're not quite certain what you're walking into because you see this beautiful packaging, there's this gorgeous case, the chocolates are displayed in the case, it's like flat, it really feels like a precious jewelry store. You know, they are like little jewels.
5: Coming up.
6: It's a 5 ounce bottle, but it represents something much bigger.
7: It brings the community together.
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10: Why would anyone stand hours on their feet before they can sit down to eat?
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10: Worth the Wait takes you to the front of America's longest lines to answer one question. Is it worth the wait? From a massive 7-pound burrito to a slice of pie that has locals going crazy. We'll let you know what's worth it and what's not. This is Worth the Wait. This country is full of unusual places to see and amazing things to do. But only the locals really know where to go. On My Go-To, we discover some of the strangest...
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0: America. Join us to find the places locals love on My Go-To. 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And at Bite Size, communities coming together around food is what we're all about. 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Let us add a little flavor to your day at Bite Size. This country is full of unusual places to see and amazing things to do. And who knows them better than the locals? On My Go-To, we head on down the side streets to find the beloved places you won't want to miss. Join us to find all the secret spots that the locals love on My Go-To. The extraordinary bond we have with our pets is unlike any other. Here on Pet Project, we consider our furry friends members of the family, and we know you do too. So we're introducing you to some of the most amazing pets we've met. So give yourself a treat and join us on Pet Project. Art can inspire, uplift, and give us a whole new perspective on things. On Stroke of Genius, we find creativity from all over the country. When you meet the people behind the art, you get to appreciate every stroke of genius.
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4: We're here at College Avenue Garden in the Bronx. My name is Daniel Fitzgerald, and I am the Chief Operating Officer of Small Axe Peppers, which makes the Bronx hot sauce.
5: This is a big day for us because we're donating about 90 Serrano Pepper beds to about 40 different community gardens. Me and my partners wanted to find a way that we could empower community gardens. And so about 5 years ago, we had the idea to donate peppers to participating gardens and offer them a premium price and a 100% takeout. So we would buy 100% of the peppers that they're willing to sell us. The first year we had about 5 gardens participate. Now we're up to almost 40. Right here we have some peppers being picked up as we speak.
6: He gives us the plants and he buys the peppers back. So fantastic. My name is Ali Malone.
7: All right, let's do it.
6: So meet me on the corner 173rd and Weeks.
7: So this is the Garden of Eden.
6: This is.
7: And this is one of the inner city gardens in the Bronx that grows the Serrano peppers for the Bronx hot sauce.
6: Yes.
7: So show me where these peppers are at.
6: So right now we're going to plant Serrano in this bed.
7: Am I going to find some worms in here?
6: You might. Try to make the whole same size as the ball.
7: Okay.
6: The root ball.
7: Ooh, this one's juicy.
6: You're getting better at it.
7: So when do you first start to see peppers come out?
6: This takes a while. You won't see peppers until maybe the end of June. It takes a lot of work. Before, they didn't believe it. They said you can't grow nothing here. Yeah, but we proved them wrong.
7: You like the hot sauce?
6: Yes.
7: You don't like hot sauce. You don't like it spicy.
6: Well, my son loves hot sauce. He loves it.
7: All right, last one of this row. Well, that wasn't so bad. It came off pretty good.
4: We're going to have our first harvest by July 1st. And then we put it in our mash, we put it in the vinegar, we lock in the freshness and the flavor, and then we can cook the hot sauce to order over the course of, you know, the next 12 months.
2: Back it up, back it up,
3: back it up, baby.
0: City's East Village, and we're about to experience the secret behind Small Axe Peppers Bronx hot sauce. It's all made right here at Kuma Inn.
8: I wanted to create a hot sauce where it's more than just the heat. My name is King Fajanakong. I'm the executive chef of Kuma Inn and also the executive chef of the Bronx hot sauce.
0: All right, so what's first? What do we do?
8: Let's start chopping. So our onions are chopped. Our peppers, we could take the stems off. That would help.
0: How much power does one of these guys pack?
8: Take a bite.
9: We call it.
7: They're strong.
8: I was just kidding. No.
7: I think I'm going to start drooling soon. So what's up now?
8: Next step, we're just going to blend it, and then we're going to cook it. So we're going to start with some garlic, some onions, serrano peppers, salt, some sugar, and apple cider vinegar. It's hot.
7: Is it going to make me cry again? Should I be prepared emotionally?
8: Yeah. You like hot sauce, right?
7: I love hot sauce.
8: Dan drinks this out of the bottle.
7: No, that's really good.
8: Isn't that good?
7: I like it like that.
8: And now it's going to change one more time, because now we're going to cook it.
7: Woo! It's boiling.
8: And this is our Bronx hot sauce.
7: So do I get to taste it now? All right, here we go. Woo! That's really good.
8: See?
7: And it is totally different. I can't believe it came from that spicy, hot green pepper that I bit into just a little bit ago.
3: Bang it up, baby!
4: We want
5: wanted to make a difference. It's a 5-ounce bottle, but it represents something much bigger.
6: It brings the community together.
8: It's the best feeling ever. I mean, just to see, like, you know, you guys made this. Like, you grew this from that seed. And we have this hot sauce now. So whoever wants to jump on board, you know, we have a hot sauce waiting for you.
1: What's your favorite spot to grab a bite or two? Let us know on social media.
0: Art can inspire, uplift, and give us a whole new perspective on things. On Stroke of Genius, we find creativity from all over the country and take you inside the minds of their brilliant creators. Learn how these artists make some of the most bizarre...
3: Hi, I'm Diana Wood, the crazy power wash artist.
0: Resourceful...
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0: 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When you meet the people behind the art, you get to appreciate every stroke of genius. 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
11: They're heartwarming stories from across the U.S.
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13: 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That's what this is supposed to be about.
11: Coming together for a cause.
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11: From power that lifts us up.
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11: Bringing out the best in each other.
16: It doesn't stop. 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
11: Escape the negative, because this is all good.
17: Every single day, I see miracles at this place. It's been my happy place since I started, and it's still my happy place.
18: This is my happy place. This is where I come. I can be having the worst day in the world, and I come here, my whole mindset changes. I feel happy. I feel re-energized. I feel like I have that purpose again.
19: Really, it comes down to losing that team, that camaraderie, and that overall mission of what you do, something for the greater good in the military, and Bravehearts kind of fills that.
20: Bravehearts is just an amazing place where people just discover their greatness. We are here to serve veterans at no cost along with their family members. That's really what Bravehearts is all about.
17: I remember this one guy specifically. He started cracking up laughing. He's like, I feel like the weight of the world just came off my shoulders.
19: It gives you just a new focus, a new clarity, a mental clarity to kind of move on with the day and move on with your life.
17: And that, for me, was huge. I was like, yes, like I have to do this every day for the rest of my life.
20: Horses have an incredible way of stepping in and helping us really become the person we want to be. Bravehearts is a 501c3 nonprofit organization that is set up for therapeutic riding and healing horsemanship. We're the largest veteran program in the nation that works with vets and horses. We have a whole lot of horses that work with people with various diagnoses and challenges.
17: Anxiety, depression, PTSD, there's lots of different diagnoses. A big part of it, though, is loss of purpose.
19: When you come back to everyday life, the normal world, things aren't the same. You don't have that same team. You don't have that same focus on a mission. You have to kind of find your own way.
18: I struggled a lot with PTSD for several years. I had a... Sorry. had an issue with some substance abuse. I ended up going and getting some help, but nothing really seemed to work for me. My brother had mentioned that a friend of his had worked with horses, and then I was like, oh, maybe that's something I could potentially do to, you know, help ease some of my symptoms that I was having. Lo and behold, Bravehearts comes to the rescue, and I come down here, and it's been like a whole new family for me, considering that I lost a family, and now that I have a family again.
20: Today is one of our Trail to Zero rides. It's one of our conditioning rides where vets get the chance to come out and work a horse.
17: The Trail to Zero, the mission behind it, we lose 20 vets a day to suicide.
19: So we do a veteran ride just to kind of bring light to that, not hide it anymore, not hide the epidemic.
20: Trail to Zero has been throughout the nation and now throughout the world. We have been through to Chicago, we've been in New York City, Washington, D.C., Houston, Lexington, and then most recently we were in Normandy and got the chance to ride the beaches and again really tell the story of horses and how they help heal veterans.
17: They keep me grounded. They keep me present and in the moment.
19: When you're working with the horse, you have to be in that moment, and it kind of takes all the outside influences, those stressors from your past life, and erases them. It might be for an hour, it might be for 10 minutes, but it completely wipes them out.
20: Each veteran has their own story, and I think what happens with the horses is none of that matters. Horses just care about who you are right here, right now. Horses offer individuals physical, cognitive, emotional, even spiritual healing in so many different ways.
18: I found a way to find a deeper love for myself and others as well, just with these connections that I find with the horses and being able to control my emotions. It could have very well been a statistic, but I'm thankful that I found here.
20: The vision for the future is for us to keep doing what we're doing, to continue to be able to serve as many veterans as we can. That takes more horses, more volunteers, more farms, more resources constantly. In an ideal world, I'd love to see a horse and a round pen at every single VA hospital. You can pick any day and come out and see our farms and see what's happening at Bravehearts. And it's a game changer for hundreds, thousands of people.
2: Multiply that by the amount of people who are loving and supporting these folks, and we are a whole entire movement.
21: You build agency, self-determination, and power. The possibilities are limitless when you come here.
22: It's really important that we are Bay Area natives, because the young people that come in, like, I don't walk the same streets that you did.
21: When you center the most marginalized folks that disproportionately are impacted by harmful institutions, violence, you actually invest in the freedom and liberation of it all. My name's Julia Arroyo, and I'm the co-executive director of the Young Women's Freedom Center. The Young Women's Freedom Center is a leadership and advocacy organization for girls and trans youth of all genders that have grown up in poverty, experienced violence. You get the tools to be able to build community with each other. You also get involved in civic engagement, so you inform what structural change can look like in your community so folks don't have to experience the same things that you had to experience. Community with each other. You also get involved in civic engagement, so you inform what structural change can look like in your community so folks don't have to experience the same things that you had to experience. I'm of Mexican and Filipino descent. I come from migrant people that have traveled the world to be able to gain resources. I didn't find the center found me. Because they meet folks directly to where they're at, and we still do that to present day, they met me in the streets, and they continued to build with me over time.
22: I'm one of our main youth speakers, pretty much represent like the youth because I am one of the youth. I am formerly systemically impacted. People from the outside looking in, they're gonna look at us as you as a criminal. I'm gonna look at you as somebody who's trying to get their life together and trying to survive. And that's why I feel like the bond be so deep between like participants and like people who work at the center, because we understand them.
23: Teenage mothers, we don't get enough credit. We don't. We get looked at shamefully. We get bashed. But no, it's really empowering and very powerful to be a young mom, to do this type of leadership work with other young women and transgender youth.

0: This is to acknowledge the 35,000 people that have come through this organization and built it and made it what it is. And also to celebrate the legacy of all the folks that are doing things inside of the community, because this has been shown and been proven to be a leadership incubator. It's really to decarcerate girls and trans youth of all genders throughout the whole state of California. We want to drive alternatives, and we want to address the root causes of what impacts young people struggling, and we want to be able to free our people.
1: By 2030, we're hoping that we're ending the big mass incarceration of young folks, and if folks just keep seeing what we're doing as this model, it'll happen.
2: A lot of us are profiled just by the way we look, by the way we talk. When people see me, I'm just a black girl, but they wouldn't know, like, you know, I graduated with 4.0 GPA. I work here at the center. I am important. I am the youth. I am the future.
0: The ability to be able to navigate whatever is put in front of you and for you to be able to have economic freedom is the gift that we want people to walk away from this place with.
3: Good boy. Just because they've been a racehorse doesn't mean that their lives are finished. Their lives have just begun.
4: Good boy.
3: Growing up, we had thoroughbreds. We would, you know, buy them for a couple $100 and take them home and fix them up and make them feel good. And we would just rehome them privately. You want to get Simon?
5: Yeah.
3: Over here, I met my husband 17 years ago. We really wanted to open our facility for retiring racehorses. So in 2017, we became an official nonprofit, TRAC, which is Thoroughbred Retirement, Rehabilitation, and Careers. And we partnered with Turning for Home, who is the aftercare program at Parks Racing. Essentially, what we do is we bring the horses in and we evaluate them, and we find adopters that may be able to safely adopt the horse.
6: So every time a horse races at Parks, a percentage of that money goes into the Turning for Home aftercare program. And for 15 years, we've never turned a horse away. So it works for everybody. The racehorse owners get a safe place to send their horses, and people that want to buy a thoroughbred horse that's already been vetted and let down, and we know what they can do.
3: You name it, I've placed them police horses, therapy horses, polo and dressage, jumpers, trail. They have their whole life ahead of them. So we'll continue to bring horses in, and we'll continue to adopt them out into their next lives.
4: Yeah, good boy. You went from racehorse to jumper. Good boy.
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7: Resourceful...
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7: Worth the Wait takes you to the front of America's longest lines to answer one question. Is it worth the wait? From a massive 7-pound burrito to a slice of pie that has locals going crazy, we'll let you know what's worth it and what's not. This is Worth the Wait. This country is full of unusual places to see and amazing things to do. But only the locals really know where to go. On My Go-To, we discover some of the strangest...
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7: 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So here on Out of Office, we're taking you to some of our favorite vacation spots, where the locals show us how to really relax.
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7: Take in the sights.
15: You can see the mountains, the city, the trees inside of it.
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17: We're back on All Good.
5: 20 seconds.
17: The Missouri City Parks and Recreation is here in the heart of Missouri City.
5: Good job, you're doing great. Come on.
17: We've got all kinds of things for just about everybody here. We have recently become certified as a certified autism center. We're actually the only Parks and Recreation department in the state of Texas that has that credential.
5: There you go. It's the best.
17: Awareness for people with autism or sensory disorders or intellectual disabilities is becoming more and more prevalent. More often than not, the programs have been geared towards academics or workforce solutions, things like that. But not necessarily for leisure or recreation opportunities. And so we have wanted to fill that gap and provide a place for them to find out what they might enjoy that they never thought they could before.
18: Oh, we're rocking. We are rocking.
17: Find out a place where they can do that safely with people that know how to meet their needs.
19: We moved here from San Antonio 3 years ago. And we're wanting to get involved with our community. So luckily, we found the Missouri City Parks and Rec, and it was a perfect fit for Ethan and for us. The adapted program is so appropriate. You know, it just really helps target where he is, and he can be with peers that he feels comfortable with.
20: So this provides a really good, easy, accessible way for him to meet other people and have those connections.
21: This program makes me happy. Every time I come, it gets my energy going. I'd like to continue this program, yeah. It's good to get out of the house and do something.
17: So we really push for inclusive opportunities for people with and without disabilities to come together. We're showing them that they can have fun together in a unified way.
7: We should all be staying active, and here on Pumped, we show you all the different ways members of your community are keeping in shape. Meet people who can make a gym wherever they go.
22: You can literally make anything and everything yours.
7: Proving that age is just a number.
23: How old are you?
22: 80.
7: And challenging what we think is possible.
24: Get up, baby. Get up. That's what I love.
25: Can't breathe.
7: So put on your sweats and join us to get pumped. The extraordinary bond we have with our pets is unlike any other. Here on Pet Project, we consider our furry friends members of the family, and we know you do, too. 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
7: Proving that age is just a number.
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7: And challenging what we think is possible.
24: Get up, baby! Get up! That's what I love!
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7: So put on your sweats and join us to get pumped. 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So we're introducing you to some of the most amazing pets we've met.
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31: Lights of Hope is where we represent people with bags. And it's dark, somber, but there will be 50,000 bags out there. So I'm walking, just kind of looking, and I go to Illinois, and I just happen to look down, and there was my mom's. And I broke down crying. And that whole team came over and said, this is why we do it. American Cancer Society Cancer Action Network. I can't say enough about this organization. To me, it's my second family. It was an experience of a lifetime. It was just so out of the ordinary for me to do this. But something got lit in me, made me realize that each one of us has the capability of making a difference. As a group, collectively, things get done. I'm Jane Ryan. I am an ACT lead with the American Cancer Society Cancer Action Network. I started when my mom was diagnosed with lung cancer. Now, I had been actually touched by cancer before. My dad had prostate cancer in 2012. So I went to the American Cancer Society at Christ Advocate, and they had given me this book. It had to be like this, this thick. When I opened the book, there was a flyer in there. It was called Relay for Life. It was about joining a team in the community and raising money. And we'll walk. We raised $7,000 just asking family and friends. It really changed my life because I saw how many people were impacted by cancer. This one is my dad, the very first year we did Relay for Life. And it's the first time he really ever talked about having cancer and what it meant to him. My mom lost her battle on August 2nd, my grandma's birthday. And a lot of people asked me why I continued to do it. I needed something good to come out of my mom having cancer. Did I think I could maybe make a difference? Why not? I mean, somebody had to. So I continue with Relay, and I have to give the speech. And it was about caregiving. As I'm standing there, this butterfly just lands. To me, it was my mom. I know it sounds silly, but the night my mom died, I sat on my front porch, and a butterfly landed on my knee. And I knew she was okay. My brother-in-law, the day of her funeral, was laughing, goes, "Oh, where's your butterflies now?" And as they pulled out her coffin, a butterfly landed on there. To me, it gave me peace and that she was always going to be with me. I had met somebody from ACS CAN. ACS CAN is American Cancer Society Cancer Action Network. And she goes, "We need somebody to represent your district. Can you go to Washington?" It's just not your state. It's every state. 700 people in blue shirts. And when you look, you're like, oh, wow. We meet with our congressmen, you know, our senators, our representatives, and you have that one-on-one. We'll go in and ask for funding. Why do we need funding? For research. Why do we need research? For scientists. What do the scientists do? They find our cures. Telling your story and why you're there is the most impactful thing. And it sits with them and they think about it. It's not about changing today. It's about changing the future. It is because the people before us who fought that the treatments today are here that are saving lives. My dad was re-diagnosed during COVID with stage 4 prostate cancer, and then he was diagnosed with squamous cell carcinoma, and my dad also lost his battle with cancer. He's my hero, and that gives me the strength to go out and fight, and that's why I continue to volunteer with American Cancer Society. I do it because my parents both died from cancer. I can't change the past, but I can't change what can happen in the future. I want to be part of the solution. And sometimes that's what it needs, the average person to get out there and hear their voice. We all have voices, and we could all be heard.
0: This is what it's all about. It's making someone's day that normally doesn't get to go in the ocean, let alone surf. 10 years ago, I suffered a traumatic brain injury due to a fall. I sat on a railing and then I just lost my balance. I was in a coma for a month after that.
1: When he came out of the coma, he was like a newborn baby.
2: Proud of him.
1: He couldn't walk, talk, swallow. He didn't know who he was and he didn't know who we were.
3: Are you ready, my man?
4: Okay. Yeah.
1: The first time he came here, he was in a wheelchair.
6: That's me, Jack.
1: The second year, he decided he wanted to walk. Then the third year, he wanted to volunteer.
8: Let's go, man.
1: Since then, Jack has been both a volunteer and a participant in this event.
0: It was just nonstop rehab at that time. And then for me just to go to the beach and have my own, like, special day, can't put a price on it.
9: Yeah, yeah.
2: Ladies and gentlemen, Jesse Bellauer.
4: How's it going? Yeah, I mean, I broke my neck surfing when I was 17 years old. Became a quadriplegic, and it took me a few years to get back out in the water. Didn't really know what I was doing. Then a couple years after that, I started this foundation called Life Rolls On. Life Rolls On. We started our first event, They Will Surf Again. Now it's been 20 years.
5: There
4: you go. We have over 100 people with different disabilities and over 500 volunteers. I mean, come on. Everyone's having a blast.
8: I ain't killed it out there.
4: All anybody wants is for you to try, give it your best. You never know what you can accomplish. It's pretty rad. Everyone have a good time, right?
9: Yep.
7: We should all be staying active. And here on Pumped, we show you all the different ways members of your community are keeping in shape. Meet people who can make a gym wherever they go.
22: You can literally make anything and everything yours.
7: Proving that age is just a number.
4: How old are you?
22: 80.
7: And challenging what we think is possible.
24: Get up, baby. Get up. That's what I love. Can't breathe.
7: So put on your sweats and join us to get pumped. The extraordinary bond we have with our pets is unlike any other. 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So we're introducing you to some of the most amazing pets we've met.
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7: Resourceful...
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7: And unique artwork from communities around the country. When you meet the people behind the art, you get to appreciate every stroke of genius.
12: Hey, guys. How's it going?
14: I've been to rodeos when I was younger where they wouldn't let me compete being openly gay. I've been beat up more than one time. I kept going until a rodeo, but at some point you get tired of being pushed around. And so when the gay rodeo came about, I'd jump on it immediately.
15: So a lot of the guys here seem to have nicknames. Why is that?
14: In our everyday life, some of us still have to be closeted. I compete under Jameson Cole as an assumed name. 2 years ago, I lost a job because a parent at the school that I taught at complained that I was gay. Many of the states where we're from, Arkansas, Texas, Oklahoma, you can still be let go for being gay.
15: What do you say to the folks who used to push you around when you'd come to the events? What do you want them to know when they see you now?
14: I'd like them to know I'm a cowboy just like they are. And look at me now. I'm successful. I'm happy. I have a family of competitors. And I still get to do what I love no matter how much they wanted me not to.
30: We're back on All Good.
16: There's a lot of high school drivers here and police officers that like to drag race, so let's come to the track to where it's a safe environment and see what we can do.
23: Our number one goal here tonight is safety.
16: We pass a message to the high school students. Don't race out on the streets where it's totally uncontrolled. You can lose your driver's license. You can lose your life or somebody else's. Come out here on a Wednesday night. It's safe.
32: Lights and sirens are on, the adrenaline's going.
33: Come have some fun, come race, and just talk to people. Come communicate, make some friends. Let's do it.
16: Yeah! The first time you usually meet a police officer as a new driver is when the red light comes on in the mirror. So that's kind of a negative. So I got the idea, let's make it a positive. I was out here and I saw all the high school students drag racing. I thought maybe we could get police officers to come out here and drag race in their everyday driven cars and in uniform. I went to the chief of police and he said, well, sounds like a good idea, put it down on paper, but I don't think it's going to go anywhere. Well, this is the 28th year that I've been doing this.
33: The whole point of that Top to Cop is trying to get the kids and the people off the streets to go race at a controlled environment to be safe and secure with their cars.
34: There's
1: there's a bridge that has to be crossed in order for them to participate and to race us. They got to talk to us, and we got to talk to them. We come out here, and we pair up with the kids. We talk to them, talk about their cars, a lot of interesting cars, a lot of history behind some of the cars.
3: We don't want to be drag racing or racing out there on the street.
33: They're really nice people. They really communicate well. They get a pretty cross of keeping the streets safe.
16: It's all positive, a lot of fun, a lot of competition. The student will race the officer, and if the officer wins, the student is gunning for him the next time they're out here, and they come and ask if they can do a rematch, which that happened tonight just not once but twice.
1: The first time we raced, his car wasn't running up to par, so I got an easy W, but he's got it dialed in, and he wants to race, so...
33: Tonight, I just outran him at the finish line.
12: Here we go!
16: We had a one-on-one drag race, and he won. And he believes he has bragging rights, which he doesn't. You don't get to clap that one out. You get to go by the hair of my chinny chin chin. It's good, healthy competition between friends at this point. The next time, I'm going to put you in your place. Yeah. It'll be around three.
5: The kids come out here with a big smile on their face, and they tell me that they don't race out on the street. They look forward to coming out here on a Wednesday night. They bring their friends or family and even their parents out.
1: When they're done here, they go back to their respective schools and tell all their friends what a good time they had, and they come back with more friends.
5: They're just thrilled to do this. It's a lot of fun and a lot of gratification to hear that.
16: I do this until they tell me I cannot, all the way till I retire, absolutely.
30: You know someone who's doing good for others? Let us know on social media, and you just might see their story on All Good.
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7: Resourceful...
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7: And unique artwork from communities around the country. When you meet the people behind the art, you get to appreciate every stroke of genius. You're watching Localish. Follow us at Localish. Where we're going today? I know you know the spot.
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7: Feel Good Find, the place everybody wants to slide.
9: I don't think I've ever done that.
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13: That's exciting to me.
7: 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Well, you're going to learn today. Tap in, pull up, and come on through. This is my go-to.
17: Hello, and welcome to Luna Park!
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19: We come here every year for the opening.
20: I love this place, man. It was my first time opening the season, so it was really cool.
17: Let's go!
20: I was one of the first people, and I got to ride in the back for the first round for the season.
21: Because I love this roller coaster so much. It has a wonderful childhood to my heart, my childhood. I grew up. When it was owned by different owners, I have always rode this roller coaster.
17: And this is what happens if you ride it too much. You get that on your arm.
25: 57 years ago, I came with my husband, who's right there. And we were in on a first date, and we went on here, and I never went back on. Too scary. Coney Island is great. You have a lot of fun, and it's just a great place. I come almost every day.
17: Iconic amusement park in New York City.
29: This used to be our Easter Sunday stuff at Coney Island when I was younger. 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
35: First time in New York and the first time on the Cyclone, and it was amazing. As a roller coaster lover, it was a dream, honestly. It was awesome. I will go to ride again right now.
0: Drop Shots HTX is a, I'd say, a bar with a pickleball problem. We are a sports bar. We have an upstairs lounge area. We have a covered patio. But we also have 6 air-conditioned indoor courts for pickleball. We love the fact that we're next to the farmer's market where we have access to local produce, which we use in our cocktails. And we're glad to be a part of the community in the Heights area. Well, there are plenty of pickleball places in the city to play at, which is great for everybody. But we are the only ones with a full kitchen, full bar, and air-conditioned indoor courts. The inspiration behind Drop Shots was me and my business partners are all bar veterans. We've been in the industry for a long time. We own several different concepts throughout the city. We fell in love with pickleball as a sport. We decided to combine our experience and knowledge in the bar business to a love of a new sport called pickleball. If you're new to pickleball, you never played before, but you want to come try it, we have the paddles available for rent. We can get you the balls, and I personally can give you instruction on rules and learning the game, just trying to get you out here just to try it. Once you try it, I'm sure you're going to like it. So pickleball is played a lot outdoors, but at this time of the year, we love Houston, but it does get really, really hot. So to be indoors and to be air-conditioned, give you a summer break. It's a nice way to get out of the heat, but still have fun and exercise. So come cool off, but still get some fun. I would say pickleball has become very popular because I think it's all-inclusive. It's a multi-generational sport. It doesn't take a lot of money to get started in it, and so I think it can appeal to a broad range of people. We have a gentleman who plays here who is 90 years old. He plays once a week. It's awesome. We do glow-in-the-dark on Friday nights where it's black lights, neon lines light up, the ball glows as it flies through the air. It's a lot of fun. Right now, we currently serve pizzas, sandwiches, and acai bowls. We also have ice cream, and we're going to be bringing some other menu items to it soon. We want to keep pickleball fun, so we don't take it too seriously. We want to make it light for everybody so beginners don't feel overwhelmed or intimidated by others, and everybody's really friendly here. That's what we're going for. Come give us a try. I think you'll like it. Even if it's your first time, don't worry. We'll teach you. We'll help you out, and we'll get you out here on the courts. I think once you try it, you're going to fall in love with the sport. It's a great fun.
2: Good job.
3: I love the energy, I love the vibes, I love the food, and always the drinks.
29: I love it.
3: 10 out of 10 every time.
30: So my mom, she is honestly the most hardworking individual I've ever laid eyes on. From an early age, she taught us how to work hard. She taught us to value each other, to value our family. My mom is originally from El Salvador. We came here in 1998 after my father passed away. When we moved to Houston, I was 2 years old at the time. My brother was 7 and my sister was 5. I think it was just a very challenging time for her, as, you know, just recently losing her husband. You know, she really wanted the best for her kids.
29: She was a very hardworking woman. She had 2-3 jobs, whatever she had to do, she would do it.
30: We moved into a 1-bedroom apartment, and again, just trying to make ends meet in between jobs, she decided to start selling fruit cups out of a cooler.
29: Randomly one day, I just see my mom with like a watermelon, mango, and all this fruits and stuff, and I just see her cutting it up.
30: And between me, my siblings, you know, we'd help her put the fruit in the containers, help bag everything. She made some beautiful arrangements that, till this day, I still don't really see anybody do. And we would literally go around with a small cooler, and we would just drag it around all through the complex, knocking on doors.
29: The people would just buy it, and I'm like, wow. And then it was something she started doing every week.
30: We graduated into a pickup truck where we had all our fruit arrangements put in there. We did that, I want to say, for about 10 years. We then moved into a small 8x8 trailer and eventually got our first big food truck in 2019. It was called Frutas Doña Leti. We started our social media page and we really started diving into it. It took off, and then obviously COVID hit. And so as a lot of restaurants were closing, we had the opportunity to open. She put all her eggs in one basket. And so when the opportunity came, we put every single dollar that we had from the food truck into the first month rent and the deposit. It was 5 of us,
1: in the entire restaurant.
25: The only cooks we had in their kitchen was literally me and my mother.
1: And then that's when my sister had a genius idea.
25: I tried making the birria recipe, and I took it to them the next day.
1: You know, we all kind of like, wow, this is incredible. We had crowds upon crowds coming in.
25: We had customers just coming in for the birria. We started in with like a very small pot, and we had to go bigger.
1: My mom was living her dream. She was always smiling. She was dancing, singing. In 2021, that's when my mom unexpectedly got sick. She was in the hospital for quite some time, and we kind of thought it was something that, you know, maybe she's just gonna be sick and come back home, everything's gonna be normal. We were actually at work when we got the call that my mom had passed.
25: And my heart dropped, because I kind of knew.
1: We rushed to the hospital to see her in her final moments, take her last breath.
25: I think it changed us forever, because our mother was literally the only thing we had.
1: There was actually a moment in time we all looked at each other and we were like, hey, we have to do this. She left this for us. She left this dream for us. She left this legacy for us. This is what she would want.
2: That's awesome. I know she would be very proud.
1: We had an immense amount of support from our customers. And we are eternally grateful for the love that they've shown us, the support that they've shown us. And we honestly couldn't be where we are today without them. As of today, we have two locations. We are currently in works of opening a third location, a second concept. We have over 200 employees.
25: One of our biggest sellers would obviously be the birria, but people love our serving turf egg rolls. I think that's like something different that fits well with what we call Doña Liddy's.
10: Oh, I love it. Everybody needs to come just to see the decorations and the murals and everything. It's wonderful.
1: If you visit any of our restaurants, the first thing you'll see is a huge mural of my mom plastered in the front, because again, we want her name, her face, to be the one to get all the praise.
4: Oh, the artwork is very Houston-ish.
1: You'll see paintings, you'll see a bunch of Houston-inspired art. Houston has supported us through some of our most difficult times.
25: This was her dream, and just to see us all together doing something that she wanted and how it's flourished and what we've become, I know that she's happy.
1: And I hope that she's seeing us from above and that, you know, she's proud of us and that she knows that we're doing everything we can to keep her dreams alive.
7: Art can inspire, uplift, and give us a whole new perspective on things. On Stroke of Genius, we find creativity from all over the country and take you inside the minds of their brilliant creators. Learn how these artists make some of the most bizarre...
10: Hi, I'm Diana Wood, the crazy power wash artist.
7: Resourceful...
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7: 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When you meet the people behind the art, you get to appreciate every stroke of genius. Ever walk by a really long food line and think, those people are crazy?
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7: Worth the Wait takes you to the front of America's longest lines to answer one question. Is it worth the wait? From a massive 7-pound burrito to a slice of pie that has locals going crazy, we'll let you know what's worth it and what's not. This is Worth the Wait. This country is full of unusual places to see and amazing things to do. But only the locals really know where to go. On My Go-To, we discover some of the strangest...
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7: 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And here on Pumped, we show you all the different ways members of your community are keeping in shape. Meet people who can make a gym wherever they go.
12: You can literally make anything and everything yours.
7: Proving that age is just a number.
13: How old are you?
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14: Get up, baby. Get up. Yes, wife.
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9: So this is the Cannibal Queen open cockpit Boeing Stearman biplane. It's such a neat experience. We love getting people up in the airplane.
13: Oh, Cannibal Queen, she's ready to fly.
14: Clear prop.
9: One person can go, two people can go. We fly along the Jersey coast. You live in Philadelphia, we fly right over Center City. The tours that we do here in New Jersey are along the beach. They're both different. They're very unique in different ways. If you have a chance to come visit us here in New Jersey and fly along the beach, I highly recommend it. Here, you can come and you can hop in the airplane and we can take you out for 30 minutes or 50 minutes or 75 minutes and you're flying. You're flying over the water of the ocean. It's smooth sailing. If you come out and you're flying by yourself, and it is the 50-minute ride or the 75-minute ride, we'll actually let you fly the airplane, and you have a great time doing it. If you've never been in an open cockpit biplane, it's so exciting. This is old-fashioned, old-school flying. You just have to look on the horizon, and if you're scanning the horizon, you'll see these little buildings sticking up from the horizon, and then you'll know if it's New York or Atlantic City or Philadelphia, and you'll recognize the skyline. We love that we are able to share. We've flown thousands and thousands of people. We've been doing this for 20-some years. You have different emotions, from being nervous to being super happy. They'll always remember, oh, I remember going flying in this big, beautiful biplane, this yellow biplane, and it was fantastic. If you have the desire, if you've always wanted to get up there in the clouds, fly along in the sky, if you've ever had that desire, come and see us. Come fly with us. You'll have a great time.

0: We can seem a little hidden like a secret garden. I think that's what's so charming about it. We are here at Beach Plum Farm in West Kootenay. Beach Plum Farm has been here since 2007 to grow food for restaurants in town. We grew really fast, and it has been wonderful to see how much the public has embraced us, has really wanted to connect with agriculture.
1: This is a working farm. It is a beautiful place to come and visit in West Cape May. We do have chickens. We do have pigs on property. Guests can walk around the fields themselves and actually see farmers and the gardeners doing their work and getting ready for the daily harvest.
0: Everybody can reach down and pick off a leaf. We offer tours here, and it's a really in-depth experience where you're going to see how we're raising and growing all of the food that ends up on the plate. Everybody gets to see, pick, taste, touch, and smell everything we're doing.
1: Great thing about coming to the farm, too, is it is beautiful, but you can also go shopping and buy our fresh produce here, our poultry and our pork products. We also have some really hand-selected housewares. You can also stay on the farm, too. We have 6 cottages located on the property themselves.
0: People should come visit the farm to really take in nature, and it really is an escape from maybe a city life or a suburban life to really sit and be one with nature. It really is incredible.
2: 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Learn how these artists make some of the most bizarre...
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2: 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When you meet the people behind the art, you get to appreciate every stroke of genius. Ever walk by a really long food line and think, those people are crazy?
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2: Worth the Wait takes you to the front of America's longest lines to answer one question. Is it worth the wait? From a massive 7-pound burrito to a slice of pie that has locals going crazy, we'll let you know what's worth it and what's not. This is Worth the Wait. This country is full of unusual places to see and amazing things to do. But only the locals really know where to go. On My Go-To, we discover some of the strangest...
7: This is a brain of a gorilla.
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12: 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You get that full spectrum of driving skill. 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I'm Cody Browning with Supercharge Entertainment here in Edison, New Jersey.

0: Cebu, so which means you want to try to drip as less as possible. So if you're getting around the corner a lot cleaner, you'll have a much faster lap time.
1: If you really want to get some fast speed going on the track, you want to join the leagues. For that, you do have to have a driver's license, and then you're going to get the highest speed we offer available. Bar none, the go-kart track is what draws everyone here to Supercharge Entertainment, and then they're just kind of blown away by everything else there is to experience.
2: Here we are is in lane 14 out of the 19 luxury X-Turn lanes that we provide over here. We have a projector that comes down. You guys can play different games. We have table service, so you can order from the restaurant, the bar. We have a server, and then you just focus on having fun. There's different themes. You can do one player versus the other player. You can do a team setting. The secret is, imagine that you're mad at someone. That usually gives you enough strength to land it.
3: Ooh.
2: Yeah, I'm pretty good at it. Some people catch on faster than others, but I'd say just a few throws. Worst case scenario, you can only get better. You can't get worse.
4: Whoa, there you go.
1: So we have our drop tower ride. It's definitely something that the kids line up for and have a great time. Saturdays, you'll get several kids, and then they're bringing their parents along. There's that moment of hesitation, but once they're on it, everyone's screaming and have a good time. My favorite pastime here is the arcade. You can get some good competition going. We have such a variety. And there's two floors here. I mean, this game floor, when you think you've seen it, it just keeps going. There's more and more games. It's definitely the largest one in the region. From events from 50 to 500, we've hosted up to groups of 2,000. We have full catering services, bar services. It's not like anything else they've ever done before. This is a full entertainment venue.
5: We should all be staying active. 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
17: 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The tri-tip that we use at Snake River Farms, that's American Wagyu. Like, that's

0: as high as you get. Everything has thoughtfulness in the procuring of the meats, in the process and preparation of the meats. So right now we're in the smoke room. This is truly where the core and heart of everything happens. These are custom made for me in Texas. We're cooking on woods. We're cooking on oak, cherry, a little hickory at times. And the result is just different than a lot of people are used to. And this is where all the magic happens. So the beginning for me started off in Kansas City. That was, for me, a huge piece that kind of created this restaurant now, which is going to barbecues every 2 weeks with the family, the church, however it was, and learning from the uncles how to barbecue. And then I kind of just started spinning that off into cooking pots of lentils and hot water cornbread with my family of six in our house. And I think the pot of lentils, that was a piece that kind of solidified that I could do this and that this should be something that I pursue as a career. Since that was my true first dish, that's why the logo of the restaurant now has like a flower. Many people don't know that's a lentil flower. So that piece there that really stuck with me, and I knew right away, I was 14 years old when I solidified I wanted to be a chef. Resume for me is, you know, starting off in Kansas City. I was running a restaurant in the Westin Hotel where I did my apprenticeship at. Did that for 2 years. And then I moved to France to study. I wanted to do pastries, but still work in savory kitchens. I got back to the States in 2008. I knew immediately I went to work for Chef Keller. So that's truly what I pursued. I worked with Chef for 7 years. So for the barbecue sauce, this started right when I moved to California. I was given to a foundation called Rafiki Foundation, and they help orphans and widows in 10 different countries in Africa. When I was out here, I wasn't making quite the most to be able to continue to do that sustainably and support myself. So what I realized was, okay, I've got this sauce recipe from back home already. I'm a chef out here. Maybe if I mix the two, I could create something where people would enjoy it and buy it. 2 years after I started it, I was able to add on another foundation, No Kid Hungry. Concept for the restaurant and the name, State Line Road Smokehouse. So switch it from State Line Road Barbecue Sauce to State Line Road Smokehouse. So State Line Road Barbecue Sauce, that's a road that divides Kansas City, Missouri and Kansas City, Kansas. And I grew up on the Kansas City, Missouri side. So State Line Road Barbecue Sauce, that's how the name comes. The style of it when you come in is quite different from a lot of places that you typically see here in Napa, where what we do here is you come in and right when you get to the door, there's a menu board, but there's also two butchers there. They'll carve the brisket to order for you. They'll cut the ribs for you. They'll cut the tri-tip. From there, we have your tray of food on our side, and we just keep building your tray out. An idea that I want to do pretty early on with the restaurant is ensure that I can kind of blend my chef side with the barbecue side and my roots of Kansas City. Making sure it didn't feel too pritzy and too over the top, but making sure that there are small touches and elements throughout the restaurant. It's a family-friendly, even pet-friendly space and environment where we have a huge patio in the back where you can feel relaxed, but realizing that you'll get something that's slightly more elevated, a little bit more refined. The response from the community, the locals, even people coming from other states and cities has been really great, really positive. For me, I'd say I get the true nostalgia. There's been at least 10, 15 times where I've lit up the smokers, got the wood in there, and then I get a quick memory of like the barbecue chicken at one of the picnics, and I'm just like, wow, this is crazy.
1: 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Walk down any street in America, and take a moment to listen to the locals. They know the way.
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16: This is unbelievable. I can close my eyes, eat it, and like it just get me back to Venezuela, you know, with my mom cooking.
17: This is our Wall of Fame, and don't be surprised if you come to the restaurant and see some famous baseball players, including Elvis Andrus.
16: I love you, Mesabe. I mean, that restaurant for me is like top. By myself, with my family, I always have to stop and be a Mesabe.
17: Mostly of the players, they are from Venezuela. They come to the restaurant because they love the food. They feel like home when they are here. They feel like they are in Venezuela, eating with your family, and here in Venezuela. Our specialty are the arepas. Arepas are the Venezuelan bread. We open the arepa and fill the arepa with any of the choice that you want. We are offering something different to the community. The Venezuelan food, it has so diversity, taste to many things that can you remind. Oh my God, this is so delicious. This is the old-fashioned way to make the arepas. My name is Pedro Rom. I'm co-owner and executive chef of Bien Me Sabe restaurant. Bien Me Sabe means it tastes good to me. Our offer menu is Venezuelan, authentic Venezuelan food. The cherry dish, this is a long process. It is cooking for about 4 hours with red pepper, green pepper, onion, garlic, and then we get the cherry dip like this. I think the secret is the inspiration from my mom and my grandmother. They are especially making the cherry dip, the pork, the chicken, and everything.
18: Our daughter loves it, which is a plus when you're going out to eat.
19: Do you like arepas?
18: Yeah.
17: I studied to be a chef in Caracas, Venezuela, and then I got the opportunity to come to Chicago, and, you know, I started studying the business and everything. The other thing was find a place and people that believe in us, in our concept, in our business, because we are immigrants, you know, from other country, and Chicago is a city where the competition, you know, is so hard too. But finally, we are here. The arepas is the Venezuelan traditional bread. We eat arepas for breakfast, lunch, and dinner. At home, I eat arepas every day. My favorite dish is the pabellon arepa, definitely. When you eat a pabellon arepa, you can feel a Venezuela in your mouth.
16: The famous arepas, tequeños, which is one of my favorites, sweet plantain. Whenever I go to Bien Me Sabe, this will be my heaven, my meal. This will be the best.
17: Arepas is algo de felicidad de Venezuela para el mundo. Arepas is a piece of happiness from Venezuela to the world.
20: The more you drive around Chicago, the more opportunities you see.
21: I'm legit getting tired at this point of getting in and out of the car.
20: For furniture that's just lying out waiting for the garbage truck. Everyone responds on Instagram, I can't drive around Chicago, the more opportunities you see.
21: I'm legit getting tired at this point of getting in and out of the car.
20: For furniture that's just lying out waiting for the garbage truck. Everyone responds on Instagram, I can't believe someone left that out. I can't believe they got rid of that. An old CRTV that I ended up turning into a bar. That's something that there's actually a wait list for people who want one of those. One of my favorites was an old ice chest, an original ice chest. Reworking that into a sink vanity. I really consider it like adult show and tell. Folks love to see things come to life, the like trash to treasure story.
21: stripping paint, sanding. It's gritty. It's not always beautiful until the end. Things that have gone somewhat viral, getting like hundreds if not thousands of comments about a particular project, and then now it has a million views. You can't help but feel excited and encouraged and proud of that. So I call this the Beauty and the Beast piece from Disney's Beauty and the Beast.
12: Let's see what I got in my drawers.
13: Oh, how embarrassing.
21: Because it really gives off that vibe of the armoire, you know, down to the legs, and you almost feel like it could start talking to you. I'm Alyssa Clark, and I'm the creator of Reworked Home.
19: Those are shelves, drawer, cabinet.
21: Reworked Home is focused on refinishing, rehabbing furniture, really keeping a lot of items out of the landfill. This is an alley piece that I kind of started to refinish. This was also found in an alley, and this was found next to a dumpster. So I'm kind of a craft woman, handy woman at heart. I probably started diving into DIY maybe 15 years ago. Really wasn't until me and my husband and moving into a house with this newfangled thing called a garage to bring my hobby into a potential career choice. So I kind of ended up down this angle of taking items I'd find in the alleys and refinishing them for sale. This is Furniture Mountain. There's also a storage unit, I'm not gonna lie to you. I've become a bit of a furniture hoarder in addition to a furniture refinisher because I just can't leave these things behind when I see them. People really love seeing the treasures that I find. Hidden gems that people might be done with or ready to get rid of or they're moving out are all in the alleys. But if it is picked up by someone like me, it has the opportunity to like live another life. These pieces of wood that have maybe already been 100 years in someone's house have the opportunity to go another 100, another 150. I suffer from chronic pain. I have autoimmune disease, and it does make this work really difficult. But just like one of my furniture pieces, I'm still of use, and I can still do these things, and I have to do them differently. I have to go slower. I maybe don't complete as many pieces as somebody else would that was doing this work, but push myself to continue doing what I love. There's something about working with your hands. I feel a lot like I've kind of taken on stuff that my grandpa used to do. He was like the original craftsman DIY. I love to think about how the work that I'm doing, how it would make him happy.
22: Decided to go for the scooter riding record because, one, there hadn't been a dog that had set one before, and we thought this would be a fun thing to try. I hadn't even thought about starting for the bike record, but the Guinness show contacted me and asked if we would set it, and so they flew up to California, and he rode his bike, and he set the record.
23: Currently, Sailor holds world record for going upstairs. He holds a world record for walking on a ball forward for speed. He holds a world record for walking backwards on a ball for speed. He holds a world record walking on a ball weaving through four posts.
24: My name is Alex Rothacker. I'm the owner of Sailor the Poodle.
25: Go, go, go. Sideways to your left. Nice job.
24: Who has done Guinness World Records. I live in Great Lake, Illinois. Sailor now is approximately 7 years old. I got Sailor when he was 6 months old. The first trick I taught Sailor was a basic trick to sit up on her hind legs. Then I started doing the ball with Sailor, and I liked the ball because the ball was a little bit harder and there was no other dogs in the world working on the ball. So I definitely, with Sailor, wanted to do world records. Didn't know which ones because I didn't know what I was going to do different, like walking downstairs backwards. It can take 2 to 3 to 4 to 5 to 6 years to accomplish some of the world records. When you do a world record, you're the only one in the world that has accomplished that. And I don't do it for fame and glory. That night, you go to bed and you look at your dog and say, man, you did it. So it's pretty cool. It's pretty touching when you're the only one in the world who can do something.
26: Good boy! And a nice guy!
24: Worth it. Gives me goals, makes me think. It's a physically, mentally building thing for the dog. So the records I am doing are records that I developed that people have challenged me that they think it'd be impossible for a dog to do. He knows. He knows when you're going to set a world record. He's had 5 world records, never failed. The greatest thing in life or the most rewarding thing is what Sailor does. Sailor aims to please 100%. You know, he wants to do good.
22: My name is Karen. Erin Cobb. I'm the owner of Norman, the scooter dog, who has the Guinness World Record for the fastest 30 meters on a scooter and the fastest 30 meters on a bicycle. Everybody in their life thinks, wouldn't you like to set a Guinness World Record? And what better way to do it than with your best friend? I picked him out because he came from good lines. It's a good working dog. And he was going to be my obedience and agility competition dog. That was my main focus. The scooter riding was kind of a surprise.
0: Good coast!
22: He started riding a scooter at about 10 weeks old. He started sitting on top of a bicycle around 12 weeks old, but didn't learn to ride that until 2 because we had to get the pedals to fit. The scootering was not planned. We were just socializing him because the breed tends to be nervous of new things and suspicious of anything they haven't seen. So I just had him on all of the kids' toys in the backyard. We put him on the scooter and he just fell in love with it. He loved it. He didn't want to get off. So we thought this would be a fun trick to teach him. So after he learned to ride the scooter, we thought, wouldn't it be fun to ride a bicycle? So we put him on my son's bicycle. It took a couple years of modifying bicycles and as he was growing too to find one that fit him. And once we did that, he was riding in a few months. It was all worth it because, I mean, the bonding time with me and my dog and just the fun. It's truly an honor to have a Guinness World Record and be able to set it with my best friend, my dog, is, I don't know, I think every dog owner's dream.
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1: 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When you meet the people behind the art, you get to appreciate every stroke of genius. Ever walk by a really long food line and think, those people are crazy?
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1: 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Is it worth the wait? From a massive 7-pound burrito to a slice of pie that has locals going crazy. We'll let you know what's worth it and what's not. This is Worth the Wait. This country is full of unusual places to see and amazing things to do. But only the locals really know where to go. On My Go-To, we discover some of the strangest...
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1: 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Learn how these artists make some of the most bizarre...
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28: In our beauty standards, fair skin, blemish-free, flawless is a lot of, I think, what we've been conditioned to believe is what's beautiful. It's important to combat that. Me personally, you know, being a woman, being a black woman, and being a black woman who's blemished, you could almost say I have, you know, 3 strikes against me when it comes to the standards of beauty in America. And that's why I'm so passionate about this, because it's very important to speak to that. Having the character on the front cover of the book being a darker-skinned little girl that has vitiligo, I kind of wanted to give a loud voice to that. Even just sitting here right now, like having my birthmark out, there's a little small voice inside that's like, what are you doing? Like, don't, like, girl, don't do it. Don't do it, you know? But the voice that's like, no, do it, yeah, is like getting louder and louder. It's like liberating, it's empowering, and I love it.
29: I'm Leanne Stuckey, and I am the author of Beautifully Blemished. it's a lyrical picture book from the perspective of the skin different child. So it kind of starts off with, you know, kind of the questioning of like, is all you can see when you look at me just my scars, my blemishes? And then as you kind of go through this journey, it was really important to me to compare the blemishes to things in nature that are beautiful and awe-inspiring. Vast mountain ranges and beautiful waterfalls and stars in the sky and the things that we look around and just are just like, oh my goodness, this is beautiful and amazing. The God who created those things that we see in nature is the same God who created me. I wanted to write something that was a voice for others who felt like me. My mom said that she asked a pediatrician, you know, like, what's this under her eye? It was a birthmark, and this is, you know, what I had. As I grew up and went to school, there was some teasing. My mom, especially when I was younger, she was constantly asked, you know, what happened to her face? And, you know, what is this? Is this a bruise right here? And as I got older, those questions started coming to me. Like, is that a black eye? Were you in a fight? You know, how does the other guy look? And I kind of grew up a lot with just a smiling and nodding, like, no, it's just a birthmark. And so I would always conceal it with makeup. It was kind of just a safety blanket for me. Pulling from a lot of my experiences, feelings of, you know, insecurity and kind of questioning why was I born with this on my face. I wanted the book to highlight many different types of skin differences, whether it be vitiligo, whether it be rosacea, whether it be eczema, psoriasis, or keloid scar, kids of all different ethnicities, and kids of all different colors from different areas and backgrounds. And so just kind of shift the perspective of how we look at blemishes, how we look at scars and birthmarks. This makes me unique, this makes me beautiful and rare and a treasure. I think every school, not even just across the nation, worldwide, should have copies of this book. I desire to have it in dermatologists' offices. I really think that it's something that should be everywhere. The desire is for more books in a series to come, but for right now, I'm excited for where this one's gonna go. The term beautifully blemished is used to kind of take back the power of something that's kind of meant to be negative and to say like, that's tarnished, that's messed up, that's flawed. And to say, no, there's beauty in those things. Our imperfections and the things that may be viewed as flawed are actually what makes us unique and different and not like everybody else. And we need to find the value in that.
1: Art can inspire, uplift, and give us a whole new perspective on things. On Stroke of Genius, we find creativity from all over the country and take you inside the minds of their brilliant creators. Learn how these artists make some of the most bizarre...
8: Hi, I'm Diana Wood, the crazy power wash artist.
1: Resourceful...
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1: 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When you meet the people behind the art, you get to appreciate every stroke of genius. Ever walk by a really long food line and think, those people are crazy?
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5: It's the best thing I've ever had.
1: Worth the Wait takes you to the front of America's longest lines to answer one question. Is it worth the wait? From a massive 7-pound burrito to a slice of pie that has locals going crazy, we'll let you know what's worth it and what's not. This is Worth the Wait. This country is full of unusual places to see and amazing things to do. But only the locals really know where to go. On My Go-To, we discover some of the strangest...
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10: So my name is Christina Melville, and I'm a Moco junkie. I want the world to know that this is something good to do, and for the 12 years I've been doing it with me growing up, I can honestly say this did keep me out of trouble. It started in Africa, and then it was brought to the Caribbean. And you see a lot in carnivals, basically all over the Caribbean. And now it was brought here to Brooklyn. I did fall many times. And I mean, I just learned from it so I know what to do next time. It's something good to do for the youth to do. And you basically get to experience new things.
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11: I always equated my youth with Wrigley Field. Hey, where'd you get that funny-looking hat? Hey. Howdy.
12: Howdy.
11: You should root for no other team other than the Cubs while you're in the bleachers.
12: I'll do that.
11: Basically, I've always been a left-field bleacher bum. The one thing that they should never have to do is tell their fans when to make noise.
13: Yeah, we thought.
11: If they don't know when to make noise, they don't belong in a ballpark. How about that?
14: I think Jerry Pritikin, above all, is an authentic Cubs fan dating back to the team's original golden era. The unfortunate thing is, when he was about to go to the 1945 World Series, his father said, we'll take you to the next one, and he never really got to the next one. Through all of his travels, I think Jerry never lost his love for the Cubs. I'm glad he was able to come home in the early 1980s and establish himself as the bleacher preacher and sort of be an advocate for all good things Cubs.
11: Are they still Giants?
13: They're still the Giants.
11: Okay. I did conversions. I used to see someone wearing a Cardinal hat or a Giant hat. I would try to convert them, and every once I would succeed. Arnie Harris, who was the director of WGN at the time, once he started picking up on my signs at ballpark, it became a tradition. And I came up with the 10 commandments. Now, I have changed them over the years. They have not stayed the same. And when the Cubs kept losing, I really got the feeling that I had a Moses complex, because my father had promised that he would take me to the next World Series or to the Promised Land, and Moses never made it to the Promised Land.

0: I believe because of his in-the-closet gay lifestyle, he wanted to go to a more liberal city, and the word was obviously out that San Francisco was that city. And he got involved in photography. He got to document the development of San Francisco as the most accepting city for the gay culture.
1: But this picture here is like a wake-up call of that time. Chances are that either one or all of these people probably fell victim to AIDS.
2: This is history. The gallery is really concentrated on human rights, humanitarian issues, photojournalism. So this was a perfect story to tell at this particular time.
1: This is an award that was given to me that I'm really proud to have received. This is the Hilda Chester Award. They say it's given to a fan who has contributed to the game.
0: I think Jerry Pritikin, I call them performance artists because they just didn't come to the ballpark to watch a game. They actually got actively involved with their personalities, as off-key as those personalities could be, and got other fans involved. You don't see these colorful fans anymore, at least you don't hear from them, because when you charge that kind of money, these colorful fans can't afford to show up. I think the Cubs should recognize Jerry as he gets into his late 80s, while he's still with us.
1: Good fans deserve to get a pat on the back, not only by the teams, but whoever's sitting next to him or whatever. A good day at a ballpark is sitting next to a good fan.
3: We should all be staying active, and here on Pumped, we show you all the different ways members of your community are keeping in shape. Meet people who can make a gym wherever they go.
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3: Proving that age is just a number.
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3: And challenging what we think is possible.
6: 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Get up! That's what I love!
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3: So put on your sweats and join us to get pumped. The extraordinary bond we have with our pets is unlike any other. Here on Pet Project, we consider our furry friends members of the family, and we know you do, too. 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
18: This is Localist Chicago.
19: Device inserted correctly.
20: You got it?
21: Yeah.
20: Can you see?
22: They were just amazed.
23: They were all so happy. Like, oh my gosh, Yusuf.
24: Look at your mom. How beautiful is your mom?
25: Did you feel like you were seen for the first time in some way?
26: I loved it.
23: Elena was just going through the mods.
27: She put the goggles on, and she was just thoroughly excited. Like, it was just a whole new world.
23: And then Juan was like, oh, my gosh, I love you, dude. I got this.
28: When I tried on mod, I did see a difference in details. It gave me, like, a new outlet, basically, just to see better.
23: I had to walk away quite a few times because, for me, as a blind person, like,
0: Yeah.
1: We live in a world not designed for people who can't see well. If we fix that with technology, we can do anything.
0: Just because you're blind or you're visually impaired doesn't mean you're not a person. Doesn't mean that you are disabled. It just means you're different. This whole Pies for Eyes thing has been such an amazing journey. Hi, I'm Chef Charlie. I'm a chef at Mojo's in Plainfield, Illinois. I've been blind for about 4.5 years, visually impaired. I kind of see like a T-Rex. You know, I see peripherally. I had the basic iris vision live, and they were amazing. Mojo's actually gifted them to me.
1: For people who have specific types of vision impairments, the glasses use AI to fill in the gaps in their vision.
0: They disappeared. Yeah, they were stolen. And we came up with a fundraiser. Okay, let's make some key lime pies. We went from making like 150 pies to over 350 pies. We're going to do this event to purchase my iris vision system. We raised enough for not only mine, but for three more. I wound up calling the Chicago Lighthouse.
1: The Chicago Lighthouse has been around in Chicago for 116 years. We help people who are blind, visually impaired, disabled, and veterans be independent. I told others at the Lighthouse about what Charlie was doing, about his Pies for Eyes fundraiser. So we had staff all volunteering their time to reach out and find kids who could receive the iris vision devices.
27: We got the phone call that Alana was actually accepted and she was going to be able to get the goggles, and I was ecstatic. She has partial vision loss. It's mild in one eye and severe in the other. Everything is like a blur.
28: My name is Juan Caballero. I'm 19 years old and I live in Aurora, Illinois. My visual impairment since 15 just came down gradually, but right now it's stable, but blurred vision.
2: I can see most things, but then other things it's hard to see, like the shapes. I am very thankful that I was one of the few people that got to take one of the glasses.
5: If you double tap, you're going to get a microphone in the middle of your screen, and then you can speak to your device.
27: Just to see all of these kids being able to benefit from a pair of goggles that's going to help their day-to-day lives improve. Not being able to see is tough, so anything that can enhance that, it's amazing.
2: I'd be able to actually read the textbooks that they give me in school.
1: People with vision impairments can do anything anyone else can do.
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19: What is true kindness? 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
41: Shrimp tacos, spicy shrimp tacos. My go-to, yeah.
42: The benedictions, they look like sandwiches, but you can't actually eat them as a sandwich.
43: Butter chicken and a tikka masala, one of each.
35: I have friends that had never tasted it. Now it has become their favorite, too.
0: everybody, and welcome to another edition of Dine and Dish. I'm Dale Yerong. In this show, we check out some of the top spots for food in Central California, many of them recommended by locals. When you live in the country's top ag-producing area, farm-to-table is a very important aspect of the dining experience. Join us as we check out some of the most popular eateries in Central California, as well as a few hidden gems sure to become new favorites. Now showing next to the Crest Theater in downtown Fresno, food selections unlike many others.
1: The name is Libelula. It means dragonfly.
0: Chef Ian Cookson constantly comes up with creative culinary selections.
1: We're this huge melting pot of Fresno, all these different cultures here and all this amazing food. And we're just kind of, you know, I pull a little bit from here, a little bit from there.
0: Take the breakfast fried rice.
1: Bacon, eggs, local vegetables, forbidden black rice.
2: Forbidden sounds mysterious.
1: Yes, very.
0: The dish featuring black rice with a bran still outside, topped with an egg over easy, is different and yet deliciously familiar.
4: That is really good.
1: Most of our things are a twist on a classic dish.
0: Take the Cajun Cristo.
1: Some andouille sausage.
4: Okay.
1: Ghost pepper cheese, so it's a little spicy.
4: Wow.
1: Bacon, sautéed onions, and then everything's finished off by raspberry Malva sauce.
0: Once stacked, it looks too pretty to eat.
1: This is probably one of my favorite sandwiches I've ever come up with.
0: The result is sweet and savory.
5: That is an amazing combination.
1: Yeah. A lot of what I like to do is somewhat nostalgic to my childhood.
0: Take the grilled cheese sandwiches on homemade sourdough bread.
1: And then the pink is actually our house pickle. Oh. They're called Chernobyl pickles.
5: Chernobyl pickles.
1: The radioactive, you know.
0: Libelula offers everything from vegan dishes to deep dish pizza.
1: The bottom should be nice and crusty, too. That means it's good.
0: And even chilaquile burritos.
1: They call it the chilaquila. Yeah. So we have corn chips, avocado, cheddar cheese, pickled jalapeno.
0: This cool spot captures the downtown Fresno vibe.
1: Fresno is a big chain restaurant place, and we're the opposite.
0: At Schoolhouse Restaurant in Sanger at 180 and Frankwood, diners learn very tasty lessons.
34: It's quite different than most. It's a contemporary twist on classics.
0: This place was once home to Frankwood Elementary.
6: They're surprised that it was actually school. They're very surprised that it's not that far to get here, because there is that common misconception.
0: Chef Matt Salaya prepared one of the restaurant's newest favorites.
34: Our pan-seared salmon with house-made whole grain mustard and rosemary gnocchi and Parmesan fennel broth. Yeah, it's a fantastic dish. We ultimately cook to put smiles on people's faces and have them remember us.
8: That is so good, Ryan. That is amazing.
34: Yeah, one of the things we do is we put a nice sear on the top of that.
0: Executive chef Ryan Jackson worked at several Napa restaurants for a decade before returning home to open his own place 11 years ago. Here you can dine in the train car booths.
6: You know, you got the pictures that, you know, sort of look like you're on a train and you're looking out at very scenery of, you know, the whole agriculture mecca that we are here.
0: The food is locally sourced as much as possible.
34: Fruits, of course, vegetables, of course, mushrooms right down the street, our local olive oil from Bari Olive Oil.
0: Chef Ryan even creates dishes some people might not think they'll like, such as the crispy Brussels sprouts.
34: We like apples, so you have apple cider vinegar aioli, some medjool dates, and toasted almonds.
8: That's what makes it kind of sweet. Mm-hmm. It's kind of a sweet taste.
0: The signature meatloaf keeps folks coming back.
8: Oh, wow. Now I understand.
34: And on top, it is a braised Swiss chard. So it's a red wine braised Swiss chard.
0: The dishes may sound familiar, but they hit you with different notes, like the duck bruschetta.
34: We do something a little bit different here. We have a basil goat cheese spread on the bottom of it, and then braised duck leg. I like a taste of Thanksgiving-ish. That's approachable year-round. We are serious in what we do, but we don't take ourselves too seriously.

0: We should all be staying active. And here on Pumped, we show you all the different ways members of your community are keeping in shape. Meet people who can make a gym wherever they go.
1: You can literally make anything and everything yours.
0: Proving that age is just a number.
2: How old are you?
1: 80.
0: And challenging what we think is possible.
3: Get up, baby. Get up. That's what I love.
4: I can't breathe.
0: So put on your sweats and join us to get pumped. The extraordinary bond we have with our pets is unlike any other. Here on Pet Project, we consider our furry friends members of the family, and we know you do, too. So we're introducing you to some of the most amazing pets we've met.
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0: 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Learn how these artists make some of the most bizarre...
8: Hi, I'm Diana Wood, the crazy power wash artist.
0: Resourceful...
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0: And unique artwork from communities around the country. When you meet the people behind the art, you get to appreciate every stroke of genius. We should all be staying active. And here on Pumped, we show you all the different ways members of your community are keeping in shape. Meet people who can make a gym wherever they go.
1: You can literally make anything and everything yours.
0: Proving that age is just a number.
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0: And challenging what we think is possible.
3: 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Get up. That's what I love.
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16: 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And I like it. I like everything. You see me?
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12: 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So I think that's what makes this place different.
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17: This is more French-style Basque, but the Spanish side of in the Basque country, their food is so rich, and I could taste it here.
14: That taste even brings these guys in from Hollister.
13: It is an extra special place. My favorite is Thursday because of the lamb shanks. Best I've had anywhere, anytime.
18: That smells really good. What's on that? Like a garlic sauce?
12: Garlic and butter, yes.
18: Wow.
14: The vegetable soup recipe has never changed.
12: So it has meats, potatoes, celery, carrots.
13: Eddie likes the pig's feet so much that we have to come on Tuesdays once in a while.
14: You won't forget these pig's feet.
18: The sauce is a little spicy, but really tasty, really soft.
14: Fresh lamb chops are butchered every day.
17: I say it's a lot of food. A lot of food and really good.
14: Reynoso says traditionally large servings were needed for folks who had been working all day on the ranch.
12: Like people like Gus, you know, it's like that's too much.
18: Yeah, right.
12: Right? But for them, it's like, give me more.
19: Because it's just like family over here.
14: Wool Growers was built in the 1890s.
17: There would be a lot of travelers and they would use this kind of like a boarding house.
14: Old hotel rooms have been elegantly remodeled and now serve as spaces to hold gatherings. We found this young cowboy at the bar.
20: That was taken in the Azores when I was 12 years old.
14: Danny's sister-in-law used to own Wool Growers.
12: Thank you. Where are you guys coming from?
21: I'm from Madera. I'm from Modesto.
14: Ruth bought it 7 years ago and knows the importance of keeping with tradition.
12: And it's like a responsibility. Yeah. through the to the community, because this is like their place. Thank you for coming.
2: Yeah.
12: Hope to see you guys soon.
14: Bollywood Indian street food is small in size, but big on taste.
11: We keep it small, keep it fresh.
22: Hidden treasure.
14: Co-owners Goldie Betty and Sanu Mehra serve up traditional Indian favorites like butter chicken.
11: So basically it's a tomato and a cream sauce with, you know, obviously Indian spices with the chicken thigh meat.
14: But once they put it into non-flatbread to make an Indian version of a taco, Devlin DeSutter became their biggest fan.
22: So we came over here, we had the butter chicken and the tikka masala, one of each. Phenomenal. I'm blown away. Never had it in my life, and I was just blown away at the flavors.
14: When it comes to pleasing the palate, mission accomplished.
11: Yeah, they make like I feel very happy, because like that's we feel like we are doing pretty good now, you know. Yeah. Our customer happy, then we are happy.
14: Betty's wife came up with the idea of creating Indian tacos.
11: We were very surprised. We didn't thought that people would, you know, we just put it in the menu because we want to do something different. And when we did it, it just, from day one, it was the most popular thing.
14: One bite and I could understand why.
23: The colors are amazing and then the taste even more so.
22: And as you ate it, it's different flavors, haven't had them before, and but just all together, phenomenal.
14: The eatery set out to introduce street food favorites to Fresno.
11: That's the thing in India. People go in the evening, do the golgappe, pani puris, chaat, you know, aloo tikki and samosas.
14: All with the taste and feel of Bombay.
11: And all the Bollywood is over there. So all the big movies and all the film stars you can see.
14: The non-garlic bread goes perfectly with other tasty dishes.
24: We have tandoori chicken right here, mm-hmm. Garlic naan.
25: Obviously marinated in yogurt with a bunch of different spices, ginger, garlic, mm-hmm. And then cooked in the clay oven.
24: The another one thing we have most popular is a mango lassi, which is a yogurt drink.
14: And so refreshing, even Bollywood stars want to taste.

0: Nothing brings people together like a great meal. And at Bite Size, communities coming together around food is what we're all about. Join us as we take you around to some of the best and most unique restaurants around the country. You'll meet the people behind some of the best eats in town and hear the stories behind the meals.
1: Here's my father, Paco Lopez.
0: See some of the craziest dishes they have to offer.
2: We are eating 30 feet of pasta.
0: And meet some of the customers taking on their challenges. Let us add a little flavor to your day at Bite Size. What is true kindness? How can we help our neighbors in need? Maybe it's as simple as a smile or a hug.
3: All sorts of emotions.
4: Yeah.
0: All good is about finding everyday people doing good in their communities.
5: So they come here and they can get their food, personal items, everything.
0: Reaching out.
6: The community has a good heart. I didn't think they would have helped me like this.
0: And putting other people first.
7: It takes them back to who they were when they weren't homeless.
0: Even on a tough day, we're here for you on All Good. The extraordinary bond we have with our pets is unlike any other. Here on Pet Project, we consider our furry friends members of the family, and we know you do, too. So we're introducing you to some of the most amazing pets we've met.
8: This is a duck I keep seeing everywhere.
0: The owners who go above and beyond to help them out.
9: I could tell it was love at first sight.
0: And the stories of resilient pets that inspire us all.
10: I used to have him pop a wheelie on camera.
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11: You don't want to skip anything on this. To the sausages. To the best worst you've ever had. We just wrapped Strahan and Sarah for the week, and one of my favorite things to do is to head out to my go-to spot, which is Worst Bar in Jersey City. Craving it already. Heading to get my sausage on. Some days we make a whole day out of hiking from Brooklyn to Jersey City. Just to eat the food. Charlie, don't hold up the group. It's about a 30-minute hike for a day of goodness.
12: We got our house bratwurst. And then moving over to this tray, we have the halal cart, deli currywurst.
11: This is my ducktail I've been raving about. You could never get through all the amazing food that is in this city from every culture and part of the world. If you want to try it, it's somewhere here in New York City and you never have to leave.
13: Sometimes when you go out for breakfast, you're just looking for a different kind of breakfast experience. Maybe it's a different take on tradition, or it can be a rockin' good time.
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15: Our hash browns are shredded to order. 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We're different, you know, from the way we look to the food we make.
14: We met owner James Caples at his newest location, Maple and Beeheimer in Northeast Fresno. Vintage rock concert posters fill the wall, so diners first soak in the setting before sitting down.
15: You know, they're constantly saying, like, oh, I love that. You know, oh, I listened to that album. Oh, I love this movie.
16: I like how, like, chill it is, basically, and the food is obviously really good too.
14: Homemade toppings on toast are called slow jams. But the dish that tops the charts is Hotel California, which resembles Eggs Benedict.
15: It's a pork chorizo hash with avocado with fried eggs and our blackened aioli over the top.
14: Tops the charts is Hotel California, which resembles Eggs Benedict.
15: It's a pork chorizo hash with avocado with fried eggs and our blackened aioli over the top.
14: And served with an English muffin.
15: The Benedictions, they look like sandwiches, but you can't actually eat them as a sandwich.
14: Basically, I was living it up at the Hotel California for breakfast.
15: So we name everything after songs.
16: I'm a fan of Michael Jackson, and so Billie Jean, and like, there was another one on there. I was like, oh, shoot. I'm always like, oh, I just want French toast. And I'm like, oh, it's called The Hell I Love You. So I like that. I like it. It's really fun. It's like a different place.
14: Benediction also makes burgers, sandwiches, and wraps named after rappers.
15: We've had dishes named after Kanye.
14: And the pancakes are like nothing you've ever tasted.
15: We do one called the Kokomo, where we hand chop fresh pineapple real small. We soak it in Sailor Jerry rum. And then we sprinkle that into the pancake so that when it cooks, it caramelizes the pineapple, cooks out the rum.
14: It was basically a pineapple upside-down pancake with a hint of pina colada.
3: That is an unbelievable pancake.
4: Thank you.
3: Wow.
14: And if you're from out of the area, Caples promises breakfast so good, you want to move to Fresno. Swedish pancakes are served all day long at Katie's Kitchen in Kingsburg.
17: They're thin, but they're very filling. Mm. I often will have people who, oh, just bring me one. I want to try the Swedish pancakes,
3: oh,
17: and
3: yeah,
17: then bring me a couple more.
3: Right.
14: Diners have found you can't have just one.
18: Just the whole combination, the lingonberry and just the pancakes itself, they're just really good.
14: Leslie Peters and her aunt Doreen Serpa both grew up in

0: She came here with her family.
1: It was like a treat to come here for breakfast.
2: Uh-huh.
1: Yeah, and I do remember it being really busy.
0: That hasn't changed. Neither has the recipe for Swedish pancakes.
1: Regular pancake calls for less egg and less milk. They're thicker, fluffier. These are thinner, with the more egg.
0: They resemble crepes.
1: Crepes are sometimes filled with stuff on the inside.
0: Okay. Katie's Kitchen is located just off Highway 99, so folks driving between L.A. and the Bay have enjoyed these tasty treats.
1: People will Google some place to have in Kingsburg, and it pops up pretty quickly because of the Swedish.
2: Mm-hmm.
1: We get a lot of travelers.
3: You can't eat Swedish pancakes.
1: No.
2: This is like a dessert or something.
1: Yeah.
2: But I could eat it all day. And people do, I'm sure.
1: Yes, they do.

0: Art can inspire, uplift, and give us a whole new perspective on things. On Stroke of Genius, we find creativity from all over the country and take you inside the minds of their brilliant creators. Learn how these artists make some of the most bizarre...
1: Hi, I'm Diana Wood, the crazy power wash artist.
0: Resourceful...
2: Everything around me inspires me.
0: And unique artwork from communities around the country. When you meet the people behind the art, you get to appreciate every stroke of genius. Ever walk by a really long food line and think, those people are crazy?
3: Wait 2 hours and 20 minutes to get here.
0: Why would anyone stand hours on their feet before they can sit down to eat?
4: This is the best thing I've ever had.
0: Worth the Wait takes you to the front of America's longest lines to answer one question. Is it worth the wait? From a massive 7-pound burrito to a slice of pie that has locals going crazy, we'll let you know what's worth it and what's not. This is Worth the Wait. This country is full of unusual places to see and amazing things to do. But only the locals really know where to go. On My Go-To, we discover some of the strangest...
5: This is a brain of a gorilla.
0: ...most secret...
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0: 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Join us to find the places locals love on My Go-To. What is true kindness? How can we help our neighbors in need? Maybe it's as simple as a smile or a hug.
6: All sorts of emotions.
7: Yeah.
0: All Good is about finding everyday people doing good in their communities.
8: So they come here and they can get their food, personal items, everything.
0: Reaching out.
9: The community has a good heart. I didn't think they would have helped me like this.
0: And putting other people first.
10: It takes them back to who they were when they weren't homeless.
0: Even on a tough day, we're here for you on All Good. The extraordinary bond we have with our pets is unlike any other. Here on Pet Project, we consider our furry friends members of the family, and we know you do, too. So we're introducing you to some of the most amazing pets we've met.
11: This is a duck I keep seeing everywhere.
0: The owners who go above and beyond to help them out.
12: I could tell it was love at first sight.
0: And the stories of resilient pets that inspire us all.
13: At least you have them pop a wheelie on camera.
0: So give yourself a treat and join us on Pet Project.
14: The orders come in and go out quickly at Don Pepe Taqueria. They can make up to 1,000 tacos a day.
15: We have like 12 different meats that we have. We have steak, chicken, chile verde, beef tongue, buche, shrimp, fish.
14: And everyone has their favorite.
16: Shrimp tacos, spicy shrimp tacos, my go-to, yeah.
17: Not too hot?
16: No, they're perfect. Perfect, yeah.
14: Thinly sliced pork shaved off the vertical spit is extremely popular. Owner Andres Dianda served up a version of tacos al pastor, which doesn't appear on the board.
18: It's kind of like our secret menu. The meat's there, but to order it like this, with the cheese and the avocado.
14: That's the one we wanted to try, and the reward came instantly.
16: Tacos, El Pastor, my favorite.
19: I've had those. They're amazing.
16: They are, yeah. Yeah, and all in all, good place to come to.
20: Número 100.

0: behind the counter, an army of cooks keep the food coming.
1: Just having the same people working for us for 15, 20 years, we've been able to maintain that consistency.
0: And they don't skimp on the shrimp.
1: The most popular items besides the tacos are our shrimp plates or shrimp tacos and burritos. We hate it with the sauce, and that's one of the main drivers here at the restaurant.
0: You can even get shrimp with your bottle of beer.
2: I did this time, yeah, because I'm off work. So,
0: Deonda says everything they make has to be on point.
1: Usually we always eat here too, so we're very picky on the quality of our food. One of the things that my dad and my uncle said that when they came here in the 90s, there wasn't a lot of competition. So we got lucky and we started. Fresno was just booming.
3: We go through an insane amount of seafood in a week.
0: The Dungeness crab legs look ready for battle.
4: Amazing. Just the way you present it, it's unbelievable.
3: Oh, thank you. Yes, you know, we have I give all the credit to the team.
0: Chef Michael Vernon says Pismo's Coastal Grill is one of the few places in the valley where you can find fresh seafood.
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4: 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Can I give you a fist bump for that?
3: You sure can.
0: Demand for seafood rises as Easter approaches.
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9: Exploring the culinary creativity up and down Central California is a tasty treat and a never-ending journey, one we don't seem to mind one bit. I'm Dale Yerong. That's it for today, but be sure to join us next time as we check out more sizzling spots that just may become your new favorite places to dine and ditch.

0: Everyone needs a break from their 9 to 5, and we know you don't want to spend those vacation days on the couch. So here on Out of Office, we're taking you to some of our favorite vacation spots, where the locals show us how to really relax.
1: And I could feel it when I went from one bath to the next.
0: Take in the sights.
2: You can see the mountains, the city, the trees inside of it.
0: And have some fun.
3: Yeah, punch it, Chewy.
0: So finish your last work email and join us as we go out of office. Hey, Bay Area, it's time to share some amazing stories and feel good. We could all use some inspiration right now, and you've come to the right place. This show is all about good food, good people, and good living. On today's show, Gourmet Cookie Dough. A communal hub brings life to a historic island. Handcrafted donuts worth the wait. But first, Texas-style barbecue with an Indonesian twist.
4: There's not a halal Texas barbecue in the Bay Area, so definitely we see the need for that. And of course, we wanted to reach a broader community. It's been a roller coaster ride, to be quite honest.
5: She told me about this place a while ago, so we've been wanting to try it.
6: 9.5 out of 10.
7: When we first started opening, there were barely anybody in line. People started coming earlier and earlier. I think now the earliest someone came is like 9 o'clock. It's a 3-hour wait.
8: Would you say it's worth the wait?
5: Yes. We've been here since 10:30.
9: I hope so. I think it's going to be, yeah.
4: Based on the sample, yeah, I'd say so.
6: Worth the wait? Get here early. Very, very worth the wait.
4: My name is Rekha Sale. I'm here with Fix Sale. We're the owners of Fix Q Craft Barbecue in Alameda, California.
7: We're an Indo-Tex craft barbecue restaurant where we serve Texas-style barbecue mixed with Indonesian food, and it is all halal. Barbecue was a hobby of mine, and then in 2020, started selling the barbecue out of the house. And then a few weeks after, Rekha here joined. She has her own pop-up that makes Indonesian cookies. But then she took my leftover barbecue, like brisket, and cooked it into an Indonesian dish. Yeah. And turns out a lot of Indonesian people wanted it. So yeah, it kind of grew from there.
4: Truly grateful for the community support, you know, and beyond.
7: We didn't think we'd be where we are today because we were just happy that we finally got a spot.
4: We just wanted to share our craft and our passion on what we do to the community. That was all, you know, and bridging like these two food cultures and cuisine, especially like Indonesian food that's very underrepresented here in the Bay Area. Not a lot of people know about Indonesian food, so this is a great start, I guess, when people come in and they're like, they actually want a Texas barbecue. They're like, oh, what's this Indonesian food?
6: First time, right?
10: Third time.
6: Third time. You guys been here before?
11: No, it's our first time.
6: First time? Let me know if you have any questions.
4: It goes well together because, you know, in Indonesia, there's like marinated beef and things like that in some dishes. So I said, why not try it? It doesn't hurt to try. And I was just playing around R&D as first, and it really blended well. There's the rendang plate, which is one of our most popular plates. So it's a low and slow cooked smoked brisket, but it's a rendered down curry where it becomes very deeper, savory, rich, full of spice dish.
7: The Texas barbecue staple, the smoked brisket, and we also have beef dino ribs, the meaty plate ribs, the smoked fried chicken, the beef back ribs, and house-made sausage, all beef with a sheep casing, because everything's halal and we don't have any pork.

0: guest be here before?
1: I came yesterday.
0: Oh, no way.
1: Yeah.
0: First time?
2: Yeah.
0: Welcome. Let me know if you have any questions.
2: Thank you. The response has been amazing. I mean, we've gotten repeat customers from it, from, you know, from here, from Alameda, or even from afar, from all the way to Sacramento. It means so much to know that they would go the distance and wait in the line and, you know, have our food. Wait in the line and, you know, have our food. And we really appreciate it because for them to carve out, you know, X amount of hours of their day to try our food or even in the repeat customers, it means so much to us.
3: Coming up, handcrafted donuts worth the wait. We should all be staying active, and here on Pumped, we show you all the different ways members of your community are keeping in shape. Meet people who can make a gym wherever they go.
4: You can literally make anything and everything yours.
3: Proving that age is just a number.
5: How old are you?
4: 80.
3: And challenging what we think is possible.
6: Get up, baby. Get up. That's what I love.
7: I can't breathe.
3: Put on your sweats and join us to get pumped. The extraordinary bond we have with our pets is unlike any other. Here on Pet Project, we consider our furry friends members of the family, and we know you do, too. So we're introducing you to some of the most amazing pets we've met.
8: This is a duck I keep seeing everywhere.
3: The owners who go above and beyond to help them out.
9: I could tell it was love at first sight.
3: And the stories of resilient pets that inspire us all.
10: You see having Popeye Wheelie on camera.
3: So give yourself a treat and join us on Pet Project. This country is full of unusual places to see and amazing things to do. But only the locals really know where to go. On My Go-To, we discover some of the strangest...
11: This is a brain of a gorilla.
3: ...most secret...
12: I am taking you inside one of my favorite places in the world.
3: ...and spectacular spots you can visit in cities across America. Join us to find the places locals love on My Go-To. What is true kindness? How can we help our neighbors in need? Maybe it's as simple as a smile or a hug.
13: All sorts of emotions.
14: Yeah.
3: All Good is about finding everyday people doing good in their communities.
15: So they come here and they can get their food, personal items, everything.
3: Reaching out.
16: The community has a good heart. I didn't think they would have helped me like this.
3: And putting other people first.
17: It takes them back to who they were when they weren't homeless.
3: Even on a tough day, we're here for you on All Good. Welcome back to the show. Handcrafted donuts worth the wait.
18: So it's opening day for George's Donuts in Merriment. It's been 20 months that we've been working on this, and we're so excited.
19: Yeah, we're so excited to welcome everybody in.
18: We have a couple of crullers. We have a vanilla bean glaze, a chocolate glaze, and then a churro glaze. Gosh, we have so many. My favorite is the donut hole flight. It's her famous brioche. I think that's the donut I've been doing for the last, 20 years. So that's even in my fine dining experience, that's sort of what all the guests kind of come back for. I joke that I can't get away from that donut. But that's the one I've played with the most. Donuts bring joy, they bring nostalgia. We definitely wanted to bring that in, but it felt hard not to bring in salads and sandwiches for people to enjoy in this kind of space. It can be your diet, breakfast, lunch, and dinner. It has been mine.
19: Variety for sure, yes.
18: We have a really fun wine menu with spritzes. So I think that's been the exciting part, that our neighborhood and our guests are getting to experience not just donuts for takeaway, but it's actually a wonderful cafe. So
1: We've been huge fans of Janina's beignets for a long time. You know, we've been following her. She was at Spruce and Village Bakery. I love her sprinkle cookie. We finally reached out and got to meet her actually on National Donut Day and, you know, convinced her to join us as partner. Just such a fun 20 months of developing that together.
5: Definitely.
13: So we have fun, playful spins on donuts, too. So we have a brioche donut in a few variations. One is a key lime pie donut. We have a strawberry champagne jam filled donut, a Nutella donut, so a brioche with Nutella side of it, a really fun maple bacon donut. So there's a lot of maple bacon donuts around, but this one's really fun because we found really nice organic eggs. There's a little bit of everything for everybody, for sure. Yeah.
1: We have experiences and memories of eating donuts with our grandparents. We want to create those memories again, whether it's through donuts or date night or morning coffee with your parents. We really want to have that place be here and creating those memories for people. I think people were surprised.
13: Yeah.
1: We were telling all our friends and family in the community, like, we're opening up a donut shop. And then they saw this and they were like, wait a second.
13: And yeah, when they saw the menu, we were kind of like, surprised.
1: Yeah.
13: And we were joking, we went home from our first, actually second friends and family, and I was like, we're a restaurant.
1: It's restaurant. True, yes. It was really fun. King George is my husband Andrew's grandfather. He's actually here today. He owned a laundromat in Oakland, and he dubbed himself the King of Oakland. He's really this larger-than-life character, and so we really wanted to bring his personality into every piece of this cafe, from the food to the design. It's really, really fun to be able to honor him and his legacy with the large family that we have. So we're really excited to welcome everyone in, multi-generational. We're hoping to really be able to spread that love similarly for everyone in the neighborhood and the city.
13: We've been doing pop-ups while we've been sort of developing the menu, and they've been just in this neighborhood, and each individual shop has welcomed us, and that's how we've been able to kind of meet the locals. It's been really great.
1: Can't wait to feed them all donuts and get to know their families and see their faces. So
13: the neighborhood, and each individual shop has welcomed us, and that's how we've been able to kind of meet the locals. It's been really great.
1: Can't wait to feed them all donuts and get to know their families and see their faces. So,
3: it's really special. Coming up, warm, gooey goodness. Art can inspire, uplift, and give us a whole new perspective on things. On Stroke of Genius, we find creativity from all over the country and take you inside the minds of their brilliant creators. Learn how these artists make some of the most bizarre...
14: Hi, I'm Diana Wood, the crazy power wash artist.
3: Resourceful...
10: Everything around me inspires me.
3: And unique artwork from communities around the country. When you meet the people behind the art, you get to appreciate every stroke of genius. Ever walk by a really long food line and think, those people are crazy?
13: Wait 2 hours and 20 minutes to get here.
3: Why would anyone stand hours on their feet before they can sit down to eat?
15: It's the best thing I've ever had.
3: Worth the Wait takes you to the front of America's longest lines to answer one question. Is it worth the wait? From a massive 7-pound burrito to a slice of pie that has locals going crazy, we'll let you know what's worth it and what's not. This is Worth the Wait. This country is full of unusual places to see and amazing things to do. But only the locals really know where to go. On My Go-To, we discover some of the strangest...
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8: 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I'm 82 years old, and I'm the gaming grandma.
9: Go!
19: I'm Joseph Green. I'm 26 years old, and I'm Shirley's number one grandson.
20: How'd you become the grandma gamer?
8: My son gave me a computer and a game and started me in both, and I became addicted.
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8: He just would comment and talk to me on my channel.
20: So, Joseph, you got a friend who's 82 years old and playing video games?
21: Yeah, can you believe it?
20: Boo! Oh my gosh!
22: Even though there's an age difference, we have a lot of things in common and obviously lots in video games.
8: gaming is an open world and it should be open to everybody. And everybody should accept everybody into it.
3: Welcome back to the show. Now it's time for warm, gooey goodness.
0: So I would make fancy cookie dough, and I would freeze it and then give a bag to new moms or new neighbors. And that's how I was like, this is brilliant. This doesn't really exist out there right now, and it was really special. And I used to always joke with my friends in the city. They'd say, oh, how are you handling it out in the suburbs? And I'd be like, you know, I'm doing okay, but I do need that hit of dopamine to get me through the day. And that's sort of how I was like, wait a minute, cookie dough, dopamine, oh my gosh, I have something here. So I immediately Googled it, bought the domain like right there and then, and said, this is what I'm doing next. I am gonna come up with a cookie dough company called Dopamine. Dopamine is gourmet take and bake frozen cookie dough. All you do is pop it in the oven. 11 minutes later, you have gourmet cookies fresh out of the oven, and you can say you baked it yourself. I try to use as Dopamine is gourmet take and bake frozen cookie dough. All you do is pop it in the oven. 11 minutes later, you have gourmet cookies fresh out of the oven, and you can say you baked it yourself. I try to use as gourmet and premium ingredients as I did when I worked in fine dining. So the cocoa powder I'm using is the same cocoa powder that Thomas Keller uses. And I only know that because I ran out of it one time for my distributor. And they said, sorry, you and Thomas both ordered and I had to give it to them. I decided to do frozen because then I didn't have to have any added preservatives and I wanted a clean recipe. And then you can feel good about what you're eating. And also it extends the shelf life, so you can buy a bag and it lasts a year in the freezer. I launched with Rhapsody Road, which is kind of like Rocky Road, but Rocky Road is a bad time and Rhapsody Road is a good time. And then I also had the miso peanut butter, which was a recipe that I developed when I was the pastry chef at Morimoto in Napa, and people went crazy for it there. And now we launched a third flavor, blueberry corn. Blueberries and corn are actually a classic combination, so if you go to a fine dining restaurant, you'll frequently see blueberries and corn together on a dessert menu. I just like translated it into a fancy cookie. Most cookies are just sweet, but these are balanced. So for example, the miso peanut butter is sweet, salty, and umami. It's touching three different flavor receptors on your tongue. So it's really a balanced, craveable cookie, but it doesn't feel too cloying. There's also a variety of textures. So I've also taken my R&D background and made something that's a little bit unique to the market. My mom was a fabulous cook. I grew up in Beulah, North Dakota, and there was not a lot to do. So I really dove into her cookbooks and Martha Stewart on TV, and we used to watch Iron Chef together all the time on the Food Network. I decided I wanted to go to culinary school when I was a junior in high school, and my dad was like, no. But my mom was like, I'm supportive of this. This is great. My brother-in-law sent me my very first cookbook called The Best Recipe, and he said that if I learned how to make creme brulee, which was bookmarked, I could live with him and my sister and go to culinary school rent-free. I learned how to make creme brulee. That was one of the first fancy desserts I learned how to make. And then I went to culinary school. I landed an internship with a master chef in France. It was a one Michelin star restaurant, and that's really what set me on my fine dining path. I worked for Wolfgang Puck, Jean Georges in New York, Morimoto in Napa. Then I became a Michelin inspector. As soon as I worked at a Michelin star restaurant for my internship, I knew exactly what I wanted to do. I wanted to be a Michelin inspector. I knew it was going to be a long shot, but I thought if I apply now, sometime there will be a position open during my lifetime, and I want that job to be mine. So I applied every single year until a position opened up, and I ended up getting the job. So it was amazing. I loved being a Michelin inspector. It was the greatest job ever. It was my dream job. But right around that time is when I started having children, and you're on the road all the time. You're traveling. You're in Europe. You're in Asia. You're all over the place. And it was really hard to do as a mother. So at a certain point, I realized this was not going to be sustainable for my family, and I had to call it quits. I'm sure as a lot of moms realize, it's like you feel like you lose a little bit of your identity, and food and cooking and being a chef was my identity. So I was trying to think of a way that I could do both. How can I be a mom and also have this career, but really be there for my children. And so I thought, you know what? I'm going to have to do it myself because I know that I can work and do everything I need to do and get my work done. I just need it to be on my own time, on my own schedule.
2: Miso peanut butter? Wow.
5: I'm addicted.
22: This is so good.
23: Thank you.
0: I have my short-term plan and my long-term plans and my long-term plans. And my short-term plan is I want to get out of the Bay Area with dopamine, so expand regionally throughout California, and then I want to grow nationally, and in 5 years I want it to be a household name, just like an Oreo, you have dopamine. And long-term, we'll have to see where it goes. Part of the reason why I also started dopamine was for my son Grayson, he's on the spectrum, and whether it's something that he works with me on, if he wants to later on, that could be great. Or else maybe we sell the company and it becomes a nest egg for him. And then you get your own little packet of Malden sea salt. Just sprinkle that on before baking. I feel like everyone deserves a sweet treat and everyone deserves a break. And not everyone has the time to bake cookies from scratch. But I want to bring that experience at home because I feel like everyone should have like a little break in their day and enjoy what they're eating.
3: Coming up, history and beer come together on this iconic island. 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On Stroke of Genius, we find creativity from all over the country and take you inside the minds of their brilliant creators. Learn how these artists make some of the most bizarre...
14: Hi, I'm Diana Wood, the crazy power wash artist.
3: Resourceful...
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3: And unique artwork from communities around the country. When you meet the people behind the art, you get to appreciate every stroke of genius. Ever walk by a really long food line and think, those people are crazy?
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15: It's the best thing I've ever had.
3: Worth the Wait takes you to the front of America's longest lines to answer one question. Is it worth the wait? From a massive 7-pound burrito to a slice of pie that has locals going crazy. We'll let you know what's worth it and what's not. This is Worth the Wait. This country is full of unusual places to see and a slice of pie that has locals going crazy. We'll let you know what's worth it and what's not. This is Worth the Wait. This country is full of unusual places to see and amazing things to do. But only the locals really know where to go. On My Go-To, we discover some of the strangest...
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24: Oh my God.
25: You're on board North River Lobster Companies at Pier 81. 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It is a 28-inch lobster roll stuffed with some of New England's finest lobster meat.
24: Oh my God.
26: That's amazing.
24: Oh, we got a whole bag of chips on top of that. Icing on the cake. It is delicious, but I feel like this is a meal for like a week. I'm about to...
26: I'm in lobster heaven right now.
25: It's a small piece of paradise. I mean, you come on board and you really feel like you're on a small vacation. We take you for a quick 45-minute cruise down in the Hudson. Before you know it, we're back, and you're welcome to stay on board as long as you please.
3: 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Behind every great beer is a great story, and Mare Island Brewing Company proves that theory to be true.

0: I've never been a part of something where we've had so many people rooting for us to succeed and coming in and asking, how can they support us, thanking us for being here. And I'm thinking, thank you for being a customer.
1: Whether it's the great beer we have, the beautiful waterfront, or just the location in the bay, people are actually paying attention to Vallejo.
2: I feel like we're a pillar in the community. And I feel like, you know, what we're doing through beer and history and good food.
0: There's a real goodwill to the rejuvenation of Vallejo and the resurrection of the Mare Island concept and the Mare Island brand that used to be a huge source of pride. I mean, Mare Island helped win the war, and it was gone for a number of years. And I like to think in a different way we're bringing it back. We really want to do right by the history of Mare Island. It is our touchstone for all the branding that we do. And I think the local community really appreciates that it's not Kent and Ryan's excellent brewing adventure that we're putting together here. It is excellent beer, no doubt about
1: it.
0: But we're trying very, very hard to uphold the incredible heritage and history of Mare Island.
1: We put some of that history on every can, so every one of our beers is named after some historical event. On the side is a nice little 665-character blurb to get you just enough attracted to the story to then find out a little bit more about why Mare Island was so important to the Bay Area and to American history. We're kind of like a history company, and we just end up making beer to tell all this great history of. I was an assistant winemaker at a winery called White Rock, and that's where you make your Road 31 Pinot Noir.
0: I never made better wine than I did when Ryan was on the job when he was there, so we became fast friends. Thought about moving the winery down here, but if you look around, there's these old historic cranes everywhere, and I kept thinking, my wine folks are not going to want to look at those cranes, but my brewing buddies, they're going to be like, check out those cranes. And Ryan had gone to work for Lagunitas.
1: Small brewery, a little small brewery called Lagunitas, yeah. And that kind of helps understand that maybe beer's where we should go.
0: Yeah, so we got back together. I'd written a business plan. Ryan had the brewing expertise, and we started up the brewing company based on that. We've taken the parts of the wine world that we think apply, but we've had to learn kind of a new approach in some of it. And, you know, the wine world's fantastic and super
1: Absolutely.
0: Fun on one level. And, man, it's sure fun to have a pint on the other level.
1: Yeah, the wine world can be and feel a little exclusive. A lot of the retail can make it feel a little stuffy. On beer, everybody can have a fun time on an $8 pint. You really find more opportunities to have people enjoy your product with beer.
0: And I think it really speaks to a sense of community that you can create with
1: For
0: a brewery.
1: Sure.
0: That you can't quite do as much with a winery. We want people to have the whole experience. We want them to have the beer, we want them to have the history, and we want them to have the community gathering watering hole that we try to provide. And it's that combination that I think makes us special.
1: When we started the Vallejo Ferry Terminal over there, it was a no-brainer. Literally, the ferry drops off everybody coming from San Francisco right at our doorstep. And so opening that place in 2014 really got the ball rolling on what we have here. And then with 2017 opening the brewery over in the coal shed location where we are now, we were only really doing private events up until COVID. And
0: yep.
1: COVID kind of changed the game for, well, everybody, but for us at least. We added our food truck on this side and opened up to general service, which we continue on to this day. And then in 2021, we opened the Benicia Tap House location. As far as what they offer, they're all a little different. We all have the same beer and the same atmosphere. We're telling the same great history of Vallejo. But at the end of the day, it's really chef's food that differentiates between each location.
2: The Pie Wagon that we call it is our food truck that's on Mare Island at the Coal Shed Brewery. We do nachos, we do tacos. Try to focus a little bit more, some more seafood items, you know, because we're right on the water. At the tap room, it gets really busy being right in the ferry building. And so the menu is designed to be, you know, filling, but also like fast paced and typical, you know, elevated pub fare. We're here in Benicia. It's kind of a completely different than either of the other two restaurants. So smaller plates is kind of our thing here in Benicia. We're using truffle oils and grana padano cheeses and imported things like that. Just kind of give a little bit more of an upscale feel to this location as opposed to the other two. We didn't want to have the same experience, the same thing at each location. We wanted something completely different. You know, I'm born and raised in Vallejo. A lot of my family is from Vallejo. They came there for the shipyard. I'm actually the fifth generation in my family to work on Mare Island. So yeah, I have a huge amount of history here in Vallejo.
1: Kind of nice to live close to the community and in the community that we're serving and making great beer for.
0: We live here, we work here, we eat here, our kids are here.
1: My kids were born from here.
0: Right, right.
1: I think like over 80% of our employees live here in Vallejo, which is extremely gratifying as well, you know, being able to create jobs in our own hometown.
0: There's no way we could do any of this without our employees.
1: At the end of the day, we're just two guys on the waterfront making some great beer in Vallejo, and that's great, but it's really the employees around us that helped us come along the way that you can't do without them.
0: It's really, really gratifying to be the local watering hole and to have people come here and be so proud of the island and what we're doing in Vallejo. And we certainly couldn't do this without the local community. And they have rallied behind us in a way that I had hoped for, but sure. I couldn't imagine it could have been this good.
1: Yeah, you can't write it in a business plan how much the community has been so supportive of what we're working on.
2: I feel like Mare Island Brewing Company as a whole is very community-based, and I feel like people gravitate towards us because they know that they can come in and it's a positive environment. It's a happy place for people to be, and I think we're doing like our community service.
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13: Everyone always asks, what food describes Houston best? And I don't have an answer for that, because what describes the Houston food scene best is the diversity. Burgers are such a classic food. You can never have enough. I want it to be Houston's favorite burger. Burger Bodega is a smash burger concept that we started as a pop-up in September 2021. A real smash burger starts off with a ball of beef. You then smash it onto the grill so thin it sticks to the grill. You need a paint scraper to scrape it off the grill. We recommend a double, so it's two thin patties, cheese on both patties, on a potato roll. That's the most classic rendition of a smash burger. The smash burger market is really starting to take shape in different parts of the nation, and we felt like Houston was lacking in that, so we really wanted to capitalize on that and bring it here to Houston. Before I was doing this, and I still am, I went by the name Houston Eats with a Z. I was an Instagram influencer. I showcased different Houston restaurants. When I decided to do Burger Bodega, I wanted to give a look and a feel of a bodega and take it a step further by making it a functional bodega where you can actually pick up things and buy them. So I tied it into Houston Eats by showcasing different Houston restaurants. We wanted to give the look and a feel of a bodega and make you feel like you were an actual bodega, but we wanted to have fun with it. We put up products on the shelf, but put our own branding to it with Houston elements. So you have your detergent that says H-Town on it. You have different cereals with our mascot that also pays homage to bodega culture by having a cat on it. We have our mayonnaise. We have our HOU ketchup, HOU mustard. And then one thing that really catches people's eye is the soda. It says 713 up, which is a huge respect to Houston culture as well. So obviously we have the double smash burger, the burger that we built our whole business on. We have also in single and triple, but we recommend the double. Chopped cheese pays homage to New York. We have the screwed fries, which pays homage to the screwed and chopped culture here in Houston. Screwed fries are just our regular cheese fries, grilled onions and bodega sauce. And then obviously we have our chopped fries, which is also paying homage to screwed and chopped. It's our chopped cheese version of fries, paying respect to H-Town. The last thing for dessert is our shakes. We have your classic vanilla chocolate strawberry. Then we have Vietnamese coffee. And then we also added the mango lassi milkshake, which pays homage to my Pakistani culture. When you walk around the streets of New York, everywhere you look, something is tagged or vandalized. I always found such beauty in it. I wanted to pay respect to that. If you go up these stairs, it should kind of feel like you're looking at a subway station. You know, those walls are typically tagged up. And then you got your wall here, like you're going into into a back alley. So what we did was local artist here, Donkey Boy, has a group of students paint cats. And the cats are also paying respect to Bodega. We had graffiti artist Noke come and vandalize over their cute cats, but he did it with meaning. The building that we're in right now, it was fire station number 11 from 1937 to 1991. We paid respect to that. We got a little area where we're paying respect to my grandfather, Donkey Boy, anything kind of Houston related. With drip for your city on man. Comes down to your food. We want to make sure that they are happy with our food. Obviously, we're more of like hip-hop environment, paying respect to New York. If anything, I just hope that you gain something from your experience from the moment you walk out of the door.
7: My mother wanted to open a bakery to leave a legacy for her kids. Her father passed away, and he left her basically nothing. So that was her goal at that time, to make a decision to start a business. She didn't know what she wanted to start, so we started with baking, started doing research, and we started building a business plan together.
9: It ran through our family. She came from a family full of cooks and bakers, so that was something that she grew up on. That was something we grew up on as well, baking. So, yeah.
7: And we had a large family, so cakes and pies was a big thing. Christmas, Thanksgiving, it wouldn't be nothing to have 10, 12 pies. It was five kids, so we all had our own pie, our own cake. So my mom did a lot of baking. Find here at Miss Myrtle's Bakery Shop, Southern goodness.
9: And a lot of love, welcoming smiles. You walk in, somebody's going to greet you, for sure. You're going to receive that and you're going to feel that love that mom passed down.
7: There are three generations working here now.
9: It's two now.
7: Yeah. I'm sorry.
9: Mom passed away.
7: Yeah. It's two generations. It was three. So we got two generations of family that is working here. So the goal is to leave the legacy. Originally, our name was not just known as Bakery. Our second sister, Bridget, and my mom came up with the name. But when COVID hit, we stopped doing donuts and pastries. So we wanted her name and her face to be behind the brand. She was retiring in 2023, 2024. When she passed away, we had made everything official, Miss Myrtle's Bakery Shop, in honor of her memory and my mother. We do retirement cakes, wedding cakes. We do every holiday. We have Grandma Delia's tea cakes, which is a recipe from my great-great-grandmother who was passed to my mom. It's tattered and torn, but we still have that recipe. We call them 1835 because that's when it was established. In 2000, a lot of the businesses were closed down. People started moving to the suburbs, and this area started dying, and my mom wanted to be a light in the greater Third Ward area, and it was dark. But then she became, and knowing what's going on now with the regentrification, with some new growth and new life, and we're still here making an impact in the community. We have no formal background in baking or decorating, and I know it was a God-given thing because I started doing wedding cakes. I was self-taught. And so I even knew then when I had my first wedding cake in 2001, against my mother's wishes, she told me, you can't do that. I'm a daredevil. And I went against her word and did the wedding cake anyway. And the customer ended up being so happy. And my mom said, I guess you're gonna do what you wanna do anyway, so you can go ahead and do it.
9: I was a stay-at-home mom. I had just went on maternity leave from Texas Human Resources. And mom said, hey, come work for us.
7: And me, I was in corporate, in oil and gas. My mom, when she decided to start this business, was in 95. We did a business plan. And it was going slow. We were getting denied for bank loans and all that. And in the end of 2000, she decided, okay, we're going to go into business. out of pocket. We had no bank loan. So wherever she went, we followed, kind of thing. Baking is not like cooking. It's totally different.
9: I'm thinking with any other trade, if you don't have that passion, it's not going to work for you. It's not. It's going to just be something you're just doing.
7: For baking, period, once you make a mistake, you can't undo. You're going to throw it away. You can't undry a cake. My mother always talked about if you got a foul spirit or you're not in the mood, don't bake.
9: Don't bake. Yeah.
7: Get your head together. Come back with a good spirit because it does affect your baking. So it's five of us, but two of us are really fully 100% in the business.
2: Right.
7: I'm the oldest, and you know how little sister and big sister, she wants to put me in line. So that's always been our challenge, is that she always want to keep me in line.
9: We know how to put our differences aside and say, hey, this is unpersonal, this is business. We're going to work together.
7: You might argue.
9: You may be mad at me, but girl, we're going to get this done. That's how we usually go back.
7: The love, the excitement on customers' face, being a part of their celebrations is very important. Not to just to have a cake or a dessert there, but to have it also delicious and beautiful.
9: And beautiful.
7: That's also an added benefit. And they understand the amount of love we put into and the effort we put into their product that they're buying.
9: That's true.
7: From us, and they trust in us. So yeah, being a part of this community is important to us.
14: Running has always been a part of my life. Being in the military since high school, it's been something that I honestly enjoy. It's a great way to unwind. It's a great way to clear your mind. And even now with all the different types of exercises out there, there's nothing that beats running. I started running when I was in high school. Was part of soccer and the track team. Not particularly fast, but I really did enjoy it. My first marathon is when I first joined the Marine Corps. It was the Marine Corps Marathon in Washington, D.C. I didn't know what to expect. I knew D.C., but I didn't know the route, and it was incredible, the amount of support of the local people, and it was a very thrilling experience. Now that I'm about to retire in the military, definitely feels better prepared and finally close out my career. My family's been very supportive of my running of the Houston Marathon.
15: I was very surprised when Gavin told me that he was running the Houston Marathon. He had gone for a run and he came back and he said, yeah, like I gotta keep doing this to get ready for January. And I'm like, what's happening in January? And he's like, oh, I signed up to run the Houston Marathon. And I was like, okay.
14: I'm Gavina Rivas. I am 53 years old, and I run to keep my mind clear and my body healthy. I come from a military family. I joined right out of high school. I was following in my father's footsteps because he did the same. My father was in the Marine Corps, and he served in Vietnam, and my uncle served in the Air Force. I've served personally in the Marine Corps for 10 years, and now I'm finishing up my service with 10 years in the Army. I went as an officer through the Naval Academy, and it was very exhilarating because I was born in Wichita, Kansas, and so I saw the ocean for the first time with the military. As I approached the end of my career, I wanted to finish it out the same way I started it. And running a marathon is the best way to do that. I have to say, being my second marathon over 30 years later, I'm pretty nervous running, but I am very excited, especially to run in my hometown of Houston. I start running small distances at first, every day, trying to build up my endurance, and then getting closer and closer to the 26-mile mark. I'm very blessed. My family is an amazing gift. They've been supportive of me in my military career and in running the marathon. And honestly, they're the reason that I do everything.
15: When I think about Gavin running the Houston Marathon, it makes me proud. His life has been so exciting, and to be able to like do it with the Houston Marathon, it's really cool that we're going to be able to see it do it.
14: We're going to have to see if there's going to be any other marathons on my horizon. I am very excited about the Houston Marathon, especially running it here at home, but we'll have to see how this one goes. As I approach the retirement from the military and ending this amazing chapter in my life, I really want to do it in the best, most momentous way possible, and I can't think of a better way than doing it with the Houston Marathon.
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16: 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Is it worth the wait? From a massive 7-pound burrito to a slice of pie that has locals going crazy, we'll let you know what's worth it and what's not. This is Worth the Wait. This country is full of unusual places to see and amazing things to do. But only the locals really know where to go. On My Go-To, we discover some of the strangest...
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23: Here's my father, Paco Lopez.
16: See some of the craziest dishes they have to offer.
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25: Hi, my name is Harsh Hussein. I'm 34. I'm running the Houston's Chevron Marathon in 2023. Lately, I just love the meditative part of it. Like, once you start running, it just feels very meditative, clear my head, and just enjoy the moment.
26: My son, Harsh, he born very healthy, was fine, but when he turned, after 1.5 years, he started having some issues.
25: I was diagnosed at a very early age with a brain cancer. So just by the location of it, it's not something they can access it surgically. That's how it affected my vision. I have no vision in my right eye. My first radiation was, I believe, in 91, which when I was about 2.5, 3 years old. During my high school, I used to watch a lot of sports, especially X Games. Something that really motivated me, how much physics it's involved, how much fitness it involves. Went to college. I had access to the gym, and I actually started enjoying the benefits of working out. So I continued that, and I'm still working out and just added running to it. By running, I was able to explore the city, learn different parts of the city. In fact, that's how I was able to learn different parts of the country. There's limitations, but I found running has helped me fill that gap in. I was able to get a work with organizations that provide guides during the races, and they help a lot from letting me know when a turn is coming around, because I don't have peripherals, so oftentimes I miss my turns.
26: I'm really happy he found something, so he has aim for his life.
25: It makes me feel good, but at the same time, I started it as my personal journey. I wasn't thinking that I will be an inspiration to someone else.
26: Like always, at the finish line, I'm crying.
25: I'm humbled, but that wasn't something I was expecting out of it.
26: I am very, very proud on him. He's my life.
25: If you have any kind of limitations, don't let that limitation stop you from exploring. In my experience, once you just take that initial step, the initiative, there's plenty of people out there who are willing and able to help you out to get where you want to get. But you have to make that initial step, and opportunities will come to you, start knocking at your door.
16: We should all be staying active. And here on Pumped, we show you all the different ways members of your community are keeping in shape. Meet people who can make a gym wherever they go.
0: You can literally make anything and everything yours.
16: Proving that age is just a number.
1: How old are you?
0: 80.
16: And challenging what we think is possible.
3: Get up, baby. Get up. That's what I love.
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16: Put on your sweats and join us to get pumped. 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Here on Pet Project, we consider our furry friends members of the family, and we know you do, too. So we're introducing you to some of the most amazing pets we've met.
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16: 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Learn how these artists make some of the most bizarre...
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16: Resourceful...
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16: And unique artwork from communities around the country. When you meet the people behind the art, you get to appreciate every stroke of genius. Nothing brings people together like a great meal. And at Bite Size, communities coming together around food is what we're all about. Join us as we take you around to some of the best and most unique restaurants around the country. You'll meet the people behind some of the best eats in town and hear the stories behind the meals.
28: Here's my father, Paco Lopez.
16: See some of the craziest dishes they have to offer.
24: We are eating 30 feet of pasta.
16: And meet some of the customers taking on their challenges. Let us add a little flavor to your day at Bite Size. What is true kindness? How can we help our neighbors in need? Maybe it's as simple as a smile or a hug.
29: All sorts of emotions.
30: Yeah.
16: All Good is about finding everyday people doing good in their communities.
31: So they come here and they can get their food, personal items, everything.
16: Reaching out.
32: The community has a good heart. I didn't think they would have helped me like this.
16: And putting other people first.
33: It takes them back to who they were when they weren't home.

0: that I joined. The group that I run with is called Black Girls Run, and it's a wonderful group. The main mission of the group is to convince people, or encourage people, I should say, to just get moving, be healthy. A high percentage of African American women are obese, and we need to do everything possible to combat that. We get together, we run locally. Last year we went to Greece, a group of us went to Greece, and it was just phenomenal. We hold each other accountable, and we encourage each other. I found out I had MS about 10 years ago. I was at one of my son's basketball games, and the room started spinning. I started having what I found out later is called vertigo. The doctor started talking to me about the possibility of ending up in a wheelchair someday. So it can definitely be scary, you know. And so instead of allowing it to take over my life, I decided, you know what, I'm not going to succumb to that. I'm going to do everything possible to combat it. But since I've been running, I haven't had any symptoms. And I know everyone's journey is different, but for me, eating better and running, I haven't had any symptoms. So there's something to be said about that.
1: I'm proud of her. I know she supported me so much when I was a kid. You know, I ran track in high school and college. So seeing her go out there and run, it's been really, really great to see. And during COVID, seeing her, you know, go through some of those challenges and decide to actually run marathons during COVID was really inspirational to see, to the point where I'm running a little bit more than I used to. It's just been great to see her go out there, spread her wings, inspire other Black girls to run.
2: Just to watch my wife, with her energy level, her motivation to drive, her drive that she has to accomplish whatever it is she said before, to watch her accomplish those things is truly inspirational.
0: My mom was 50 years old when she passed away, and she was diagnosed with lymphoma, which is a form of cancer. And from the time she was diagnosed, she lived 1 year. I was 30 when my mom passed away, and I had two young boys, and it was pretty devastating. I keep her in my heart. There are times I actually envision her running next to me when I'm struggling. I envision her next to me. I even put outfits on her, like mom has on red and gold today, and she's encouraging me to finish. So yeah, she's always there with me. Absolutely.
3: I'm gonna be running for my mom, Patricia Ann Smith, and all of the other MS survivors out there, because my mom always taught me that there is nothing that you can't do.
4: We should all be staying active, and here on Pumped, we show you all the different ways members of your community are keeping in shape. Meet people who can make a gym wherever they go.
5: You can literally make anything and everything yours.
4: Proving that age is just a number.
6: How old are you?
5: 80.
4: And challenging what we think is possible.
7: Get up, baby. Get up. That's what I love.
8: Can't breathe.
4: So put on your sweats and join us to get pumped. The extraordinary bond we have with our pets is unlike any other. Here on Pet Project, we consider our furry friends members of the family, and we know you do too. So we're introducing you to some of the most amazing pets we've met.
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4: 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But only the locals really know where to go. On My Go-To, we discover some of the strangest...
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4: 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And at Bite Size, communities coming together around food is what we're all about. Join us as we take you around to the tastiest and most unique restaurants around the country. Let us add a little flavor to your day at Bite Size. This country is full of unusual places to see and amazing things to do. And who knows them better than the locals? On My Go-To, we head on down the side streets to find the beloved places you won't want to miss. Join us to find all the secret spots that the locals love on My Go-To. The extraordinary bond we have with our pets is unlike any other. Here on Pet Project, we consider our furry friends members of the family, and we know you do too. So we're introducing you to some of the most amazing pets we've met. So give yourself

0: Treat and join us on Pet Project. Art can inspire, uplift, and give us a whole new perspective on things. On Stroke of Genius, we find creativity from all over the country. When you meet the people behind the art, you get to appreciate every stroke of genius.
1: Some people ask, well, were you a pyromaniac growing up? I'm like, no way. Like, fire has always scared me, and now I look at it more of just like a tool. It's just a powerful energy source, and we're putting energy into these just random rods and getting, you know, really whatever you can imagine out of it. You're really only limited by your imagination. My name's Will Jackson, and I work for Juggernaut Glass. Glass fascinated me. It's just this kind of old world skill. Be accurate. The more you work, it's just captivating. It's fascinating. It's not something I have ever gotten bored of.
2: So you're going to make the bubble from that?
1: It's nice to be able to share this passion of mine with, you know, people that are actually interested in it, you know. We've been teaching for a while over the last 6 or 7 years. And, you know, probably hundreds of students, hopefully every

it's been great. I love sharing it with people. I've been working with glass since about 2008, so a good amount of time now, and, you know, there were... I was really bad for a long time, and, you know, you just kind of turn around one day, and you're like, hey, I'm not that bad at this anymore. At least I have an understanding of it that I can share it with other people. Keep going, keep going. This is great. That's a great start. Let's stop here. We'll do blown ornaments. We'll do jewelry. We'll do just kind of marbles and things. We usually have, you know, there's one lesson planned for that two-hour, one-hour block. One-hour block, we might make a real simple, like a heart or something out of clear, maybe a little bit of color. Two-hour block, usually it'll be either two groups of two people, or maybe it'll be a family of five or six. I'll make a piece, and then I really go over safety, what we are looking for and what we don't want to do, and then everybody takes a turn on the torch, and that way I can kind of coach them through. You know, just tell them the ins and outs of it. And I'm here to help. We use real long handles and things, so I can kind of help guide them and keep them within the lines. I really try to over-explain things and talk a lot, but there's moments you'll see me, I'll get real quiet in a class. And if I'm quiet, that's a good sign, because they're kind of, you know, it clicked. And they're doing good, and that's when I really get those face chills. And I just, I love seeing people be fascinated by it, you know, like, it reminds me of the first time I got fascinated by it. So it's good. I love it. I think that's really important for, you know, us as humans, is to be able to just create stuff. And glass is great because you start with nothing and you end up with these neat, you know, beautiful pieces.

0: Art can inspire, uplift, and give us a whole new perspective on things. On Stroke of Genius, we find creativity from all over the country and take you inside the minds of their brilliant creators. Learn how these artists make some of the most bizarre...
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0: Resourceful...
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4: So this collection from Bath and Body Works is a 26-piece collection. 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
5: Oh, I didn't even see the ears. 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
4: There is truly something for everyone in this collection.
5: So true. Wow, these are amazing. Let's move on to the next product.
4: I'm ready.
5: Whoa! Two incredible Lego sets.
4: I have Grogu, my guy, and I just noticed the head swivels around. And you?
5: I have one of the most recognizable ships in the Star Wars franchise, the Razor Crest.
4: Star Wars fans love these things. Once they're completed, they become decor in your home. Put it up on a shelf, and it is a piece for the Star Wars fans that they will love for years to come. All right, Cameron, on to the next.
5: On to the next. Oh, my goodness. We have Funko Pops. This is the Mandalorian with Grogu.
4: Of course, the iconic large Funko Pop head on Mando. These are awesome.
5: So adorable.
4: Wow. We're looking at the Star Wars The Black Series. The detail on these collectibles and figurines, Cameron, it is movie-like quality.
5: These are really stunning.
4: The Black Series is for the true figurine collector. So if you are a tried-and-true Star Wars fan, this pick is for you.
5: Casey, I'm starting to feel a little hungry. How about you?
4: Same, a little rumbly as well.
5: Yeah, I think I would love a little Grogu snack, maybe? Oh, just what I was hoping for. We have Grogu Nilla Nummies.
4: Okay, we have to get into these and try them.
5: I agree. All right. Oh, wow.
4: Cheers.
5: Cheers. Oh, these are great.
4: Right?
5: The color is bold, but the flavor is subtle and lovely.
4: Timeless.
5: Absolutely. Next up, we have an amazing collection of products from Olive and June. So, Casey, tell me, what makes Olive and June so special?
4: A brand that I know and love so deeply. Olive and June is known for bringing you manicures and at-home treatments. It's like you're going to the spa, but you're at home.
5: We have some amazing press-on nails, beautiful Mando gel polish, and so much more.
4: So much more. Looks like a limited edition novelty poppy, also from the Olive and June collection. Should we open it and see what we got?
5: Oh yeah. Wow.
4: Whoa.
5: The Razor Crest. Wow.
4: That is epic.
5: Look at that.
4: Right? Ooh. How cool.
5: Last but absolutely not least. Oh, my goodness. Oh. a Grogu action buddy.
4: My dreams have come true. I have my own Grogu.
5: I, watching the show, have always wanted to give Grogu a little hug, and now I finally can.
4: Now you can. Take in this moment, Cameron. Cameron, this has been so much fun. And if you want to shop any of the products that we unboxed today, you can scan that QR code at the bottom of your screen to bring the Star Wars universe right into your home.
5: Amazing. Happy Blockbuster Summer. Wow, what an amazing group of products that was.
4: Yes, that unboxing was out of this world.
5: Coming up, we're opening Toy Story 5 inspired clothes, toys, and more.
4: 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Stick around.
0: 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On Stroke of Genius, we find creativity from all over the country and take you inside the minds of their brilliant creators. Learn how these artists make some of the most bizarre...
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0: Resourceful...
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0: 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When you meet the people behind the art, you get to appreciate every stroke of genius. Ever walk by a really long food line and think, those people are crazy?
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0: Why would anyone stand hours on their feet before they can sit down to eat?
8: It's the best thing I've ever had.
0: Worth the Wait takes you to the front of America's longest lines to answer one question. Is it worth the wait? From a massive 7-pound burrito to a slice of pie that has locals going crazy. We'll let you know what's worth it and what's not. This is Worth the Wait. This country is full of unusual places to see and amazing things to do. But only the locals really know where to go. On My Go-To, we discover some of the strangest...
9: This is a brain of a gorilla.
0: ...most secret...
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0: 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On Stroke of Genius, we find creativity from all over the country and take you inside the minds of their brilliant creators. Learn how these artists make some of the most bizarre...
1: Hi, I'm Diana Wood, the crazy power wash artist.
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0: 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When you meet the people behind the art, you get to appreciate every stroke of genius.
4: Well, howdy, Cameron. Today we are celebrating Disney and Pixar's Toy Story 5 with a bunch of goodies that I cannot wait to unbox.
5: Amazing. Your channeling Jesse. I've got my Pizza Planet hat. Let's get into our first product in classic Toy Story fashion.
1: The claw.
5: Oh, two amazing Toy Story shirts.
4: Cameron, I think this calls for a fit check. First up, a graphic tee with all of the faces of the characters that we love from the Toy Story franchise so much. Next up, my personal favorite of the two, a lightweight button-down that stars our favorite deputy, Woody, and of course, his reliable steed, Bullseye.
5: Wow, thank you for narrating that little fashion show.
4: Oh, the fit is fitting, Cameron. Look
5: at
4: this top.
5: I'm feeling amazing, and I'm ready to see what else this popcorn box has in store for us. Two amazing books. I have a book called Don't Close This Book. Some beautiful illustrations inside. Fabulous for young children who are just learning to read.
4: And I'm holding a little golden book. There are over 400 little golden books, all inspired by our favorite Disney characters that we know and love.
5: Wow.
4: And of course, I'm holding the one for Toy Story 5.
5: In a movie centered around toys versus tech, I think it's great to have some physical books for our young little readers out there.
4: Great point. Cameron.
5: Wow.
4: We're back in the Lego world, a place we love. And this is Blaze's Ranch. This is a new location in the Toy Story universe, which will be in Toy Story 5. I do not want you to sleep on the detail on this build, though. There is a tree swing, a veggie patch, and so much more. This is an amazing product to even get ahead on early holiday gifting, Cameron.
5: Wow. If your set is for the young ones, I have a heavy duty set for 18 plus. This is a Slinky bookend set. It is 1,300 pieces. Absolutely beautiful. And there's even a little Woody and a little Slinky with their own little hidden compartments inside the bookends. So really cute, really adorable, but also great for a challenge if you're feeling up for it. Next, we have an incredible lineup of toys that I'm very excited to get into. And first up, we have, Rex. Look how adorable he is. You can move his head, his mouth opens, his little arms articulate.
10: He's such a beautiful toy, and he's truly such a crucial part of the Toy Story gang.
5: Yeah.
10: I pulled Jessie, my girl. The detail on these toys feel like we're actually playing with Andy's toys in this moment. Are you ready for this?
5: I'm ready.
11: Come on, let's wrangle up some fun.
10: But I also want to call out her little friend, Jimmy Dean the pig. When we touch Jimmy Dean and Jessie nose to nose. Sweet are they?
5: That is so cute.
10: Okay, but Bullseye, we need to talk about him.
5: This is Giddy Up Bullseye. What's amazing about this particular Bullseye comes with a little remote in the shape of a beautiful little horseshoe, and you can control Bullseye to have him walk around.
10: Cameron!
5: He can walk backward, but the most special thing about this Bullseye...
10: I'm ready.
5: He can dance. Another thing you'll notice about this Bullseye, he's got a little saddle on, and so you can actually put Jessie on Bullseye.
10: Okay, but I can't contain my excitement because I think we might have saved the best toys for last. Cameron, there
5: wow.
10: They are.
5: So this is not just any Woody and Buzz. This is the ultimate action Buzz and Woody. Not only do they have all of the features that you would expect out of Woody and Buzz, such as the impressive wingspan.
10: Of course, and the pull string on the back of Woody.
12: Somebody poison the water hole.
5: But they also enter a special mode called Alive Mode, which allows them to interact with one another. So if you have Woody and Buzz side by side, they can actually have a little conversation.
13: Hey, Buzz!
14: Hey there, Woody.
10: How cool is that?
5: That is so amazing. These are so special, and every single one of these toys just warms my heart.
10: I am so excited to get to the theater and see Toy Story 5.
5: If you want to shop any of these toys, just scan the QR code below. And before we go, I think we need one last little dance party with Bullseye and friends. Andy's coming!
10: Bulls were so fun.
5: Oh my goodness, the dancing Bullseye was the most adorable thing I've ever seen.
10: Jessie and little Jimmy Dean Pig.
5: Uh-huh.
10: How cute were they?
5: So amazing.
10: Stay tuned, because next up we're diving into products that are inspired by Disney's live-action Moana.
5: And then we're swinging into Spider-Man Brand New Day. Stick around.
15: We should all be staying active, and here on Pumped, we show you all the different ways members of your community are keeping in shape. 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
15: 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Learn how these artists make some of the most bizarre...
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15: Resourceful...
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15: And unique artwork from communities around the country. When you meet the people behind the art, you get to appreciate every stroke of genius.
23: Hey, guys.
3: How's it going?
14: I've been to rodeos when I was younger where they wouldn't let me compete being openly gay. I've been beat up more than one time. I kept going until a rodeo, but at some point you get tired of being pushed around. And so when the gay rodeo came about, I'd jump on it immediately.
17: So a lot of the guys here seem to have nicknames. Why is that?
14: In our everyday life, some of us still have to be closeted. I compete under Jameson Cole as an assumed name. 2 years ago, I lost a job because a parent at the school that I taught at complained that I was gay. Many of the states where we're from, Arkansas, Texas, Oklahoma, you can still be let go for being gay.
17: What do you say to the folks who used to push you around when you'd come to the events? What do you want them to know when they see you now?
14: I'd like them to know I'm a cowboy just like they are. And look at me now. I'm successful. I'm happy. I have a family of competitors. And I still get to do what I love no matter how much they wanted me not to.
23: Happy Blockbuster season!
24: Today, we are very excited to be unboxing a number of products celebrating the release of Disney's live-action Moana.
23: To get you into the spirit of Polynesian culture and true adventure, I brought you a little gift.
24: No way!
23: There you go, wow. My friend.
24: I have never been more ready to unbox in my life. Thank you so much.
23: What can I say, except you're welcome. Cameron, a great first pull.
24: This is Maui's magical fish hook.
23: I feel so powerful.
24: I agree. There are two ways that you can activate Maui's magical fish hook. Okay. There's a little button you can press, but it also can be activated by just adding a little bit of motion. What do you say we try and use the fish hook to fish out our next item?
23: Oh, challenge accepted.
24: All right.
23: It's Pua and Hey Hey. Every Disney princess needs her trusty sidekicks. But here's the cool thing about these plushies. With just a little squeeze of Hey Hey's wing and Pua's ear, they come to life. Look at his little tail.
24: He walks around.
23: Oh. The snorts. Hi, little guy.
24: Oh,
23: Cameron, how beautiful.
24: So cute.
23: It's Moana's iconic necklace from the film. Moana wears this so proudly throughout her entire journey, and now you can have the exact same one at home. Beautiful.
24: Three amazing Moana-themed books.
23: Let's start off with Moana, Tales of Adventure. This book is a collective. There's four stories inside. Great for gifting, but of course, bringing the movie magic into your home.
24: Next up, we have Moana 2, The Ocean is Our Friend. Of course, beautiful illustrations all throughout. And most importantly, in the back, there are over 50 stickers. So you can cover your water bottles, your books, your journals with some beautiful artwork.
23: And last but not least, we're looking at Sisters Are Forever. This board book is for our little adventurers.
24: The illustrations are beautiful and a bunch of lessons for our little readers to learn.
23: Love it.
24: Oh, yes.
23: Oh.
24: My favorite, Legos. I have the Kakamora. Of course, they look like little coconuts. They can hold a spear. They can hold a flower. And if you remove their headdress, they have a little secret compartment in the top where you can store all your important tiny things.
23: Okay, I pulled an 885-piece Pua.
24: Wow.
23: Pua's head can tilt back and forth. Ears can go down and emote just like he does in the movie. And Pua sits on a raft so you can display him for years to come.
24: Whoa. Interesting. Okay, so what we have here, this is my mini baby.
23: It looks like there's six babies that you can collect.
24: We gotta open up and see what we have.
23: Wait.
24: Oh, oh.
23: Wait. All right.
24: So we've opened both of our blind boxes. I have a little baby in an adorable stroller with a tiny little Pua for the baby to hold on to.
23: So my baby is fully embraced the Moana vibe and also this blockbuster summer energy.
24: Let's take a look. It looks like we have a variety of dolls in here. First up, we have an adorable Moana doll. Fans will recognize she is wearing her village outfit, and she has amazing hair that you can brush and style however you like.
23: Okay, I'm up next. Oh, another beautiful Moana doll.
24: Wow.
23: But Cameron, it looks like this version can actually sing.
25: Oh.
23: Of course she's singing How Far I'll Go, the song that we know and love from Moana.
24: Of course we have Maui. Inspired by the live action film, he comes with incredible accessories and, of course, his luscious, famous locks.
3: It's true, I do have beautiful hair.
23: Here we go, last but not least. This doll is really special. So she comes, of course, with her little poo of friend, her trusty oar. Her necklace glows just like in the film. This doll also sings. And get this, Cameron, she sings in more than one language.
24: Wow. These are so cute. Look at all of them. I don't know which one I like the most.
23: Cameron, I feel like today we truly channeled the heart of Moana. We dove into the popcorn box and explored the unknown.
24: And if you want to shop any of these products, just scan the QR code below. Before we go, Casey, do you think there's any magic left in these fish hooks?
23: There's only one way to find out. Those Moana products were so much fun. I think my favorite pull was Maui's fish hook.
24: So magical. Really amazing. Wood, hey, hey.
23: Oh my gosh.
24: So adorable. Before we wrap things up, we're going to be opening up products inspired by Marvel Studios' Spider-Man Brand New Day.
15: We should all be staying active, and here on Pumped, we show you all the different ways members of your community are keeping in shape. 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
18: Get up, baby! 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
15: So put on your sweats and join us to get pumped. 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
24: I am very excited about this unboxing because I got to attend an exclusive Spider-Man event, the Spider-Man Skyline Stakeout. It took place in Queens, of course, Spider-Man's home, and they totally overtook the Silver Cup Studios sign, covered it in webs. It looked so cool. But most importantly, there was a bunch of new Spider-Man products, some of which may show up in our popcorn box a little later on. So I'm very excited I got a sneak peek of it ahead of time.
23: That looked epic.
24: It was so cool.
23: All right, Cameron, should we get into this box?
24: You know what they say, with great products comes great unboxability. Oh, yes!
23: Whoa!
24: Two amazing Spider-Man shirts and a hat.
23: Oh, we gotta get into these.
24: Yeah.
0: Whoa!
1: So I am in a Spider-Man spirit jersey, unisex, absolutely beautiful design, and the front is special, but the back, even more beautiful. And of course, a Spider-Man hat, beautifully embroidered, and I just love a hat where I can show off my love of Spider-Man.
23: I'm in a vintage inspired tee, also super soft, 100% cotton. I will say it has been spotted on certain celebrities.
1: Uh-huh.
23: So I feel like I'm having my fashion celebrity moment.
1: Oh my goodness, you're not gonna believe it. A Spider-Man. Whoa. But it doesn't stop there. We've got Scorpion.
23: Oh my God.
1: I know, the Hulk. But if that Hulk wasn't big enough for you, a bigger Hulk. But it doesn't stop there. Another Spider-Man. But it doesn't stop there. We've got another Spider-Man. But Casey, there's even more. There's another Spider-Man.
23: Cameron, what a pull.
1: I know. Let's talk about these.
23: Yes.
1: All right. So, first off, we have three action figures from Hasbro.
23: Yes.
1: A Spider-Man, a Scorpion, and a Hulk. It looks like so many fun accessories that comes with each of these.
23: I know. I feel like it's more than just a figurine.
1: Next, I've got two fantastic action figures from Bandai Namco. We've got Hulk here with two different heads if you want him grinding his teeth or screaming. And, of course, a beautiful Spider-Man. Such a great action figure. And it looks like you also pulled a Spider-Man, part of the Legend series from Hasbro.
23: You could switch out his hand so that he's shooting his webs.
1: Of course.
23: This little action figure is quite a beauty.
1: And finally, not to forget our flipping Spider-Man here, also from Hasbro. This guy is incredibly special because he can actually do a backflip.
23: Whoa! Cameron, that is so cool.
1: Oh! Looks like the Hot Wheels Spider-Man and Hulk Smashdown from Mattel.
23: So this iconic toy can bring children into the Spider-Verse to defeat some of Spider-Man's most iconic villains.
1: I love the little spider car with Spider-Man behind the wheel. So cute.
23: Yes.
1: Staying with the automobile theme, we've got two amazing spider cars. Ooh. I have the Spider-Man Buggy RC car. Of course, it comes with an adorable little remote control. Looks like Spider-Man's sort of doing some off-roading here.
23: And I pulled Spider-Man the 2-in-1 Super Chompin' Tank.
1: Whoa.
23: So this toy is part of the Actionverse. Earlier, we pulled out some of those great little action figures that are all part of the Actionverse.
1: Well, it looks like the tank can blast from the top. Oh!
23: A little blaster.
1: Wow. Oh, cool.
23: So we're looking at the Cosby bobblehead collection. Cameron, it's a blind box.
1: Oh, my goodness. I'm so excited. It looks like there's Spider-Man, Scorpion, Peter Parker. Shall we try and open it up?
23: Let's do it.
1: Oh. Oh.
23: Oh.
1: Cute. I got a fantastic little Spider-Man who looks like he's hanging up against a wall.
23: I also pulled Spider-Man.
1: Nice.
23: But my Spider-Man is swinging from his web. Aww. A little golden book. We're looking at Spider-Man in the Arms of the Octopus.
1: I love the golden books because the illustrations inside are so beautiful.
23: I think this is a great way to bring Spider-Man into our little action lover's life.
1: Yes, it is a Nerf Spider-Man Web Strike Blaster from Hasbro. It glows in the dark. It fits so nicely. And all you have to do is pull the little thing back and it shoots.
23: Whoa!
1: Look at these.
23: Oh, how beautiful. I have a Displate metal poster. This is such a beautiful collectible to hang up in your home.
1: I have the Spider-Man enamel emoji pin, an adorable little Spidey hanging upside down.
23: These two pieces are great ways to celebrate brand new day beyond just toys. Oh, yes.
1: Two incredible masks from Hasbro. It looks like they both have a bunch of sounds and phrases.
23: Mine has 30 plus sounds and phrases. Cameron.
1: Wow.
4: I'm your friendly neighborhood Spider-Man.
23: Cameron, this unboxing has been simply marvelous.
1: I so agree. And if you want to shop any of these products, just scan the QR code at the bottom of the screen.
23: I think you need to practice your shot one more time.
1: I agree.
23: Whoa. Hey, Cameron, don't shoot the camera.
1: Wow, there's web all over it. That Spider-Man box was so fun.
23: From the action figures to the fashion
1: books,
24: toys, just a perfect way to cap it off.
23: Really, a great, solid end to this amazing blockbuster season of unboxing.
24: I so agree. Every single box has so beautifully captured the spirit of the film and has brought to life all of the joy and love we feel for each of these movies.
23: It's so true. In a way that only Disney can, I feel like these products bring the movies right into your home and let you enjoy them for years and years to come.
24: I so agree. And as always, if you want to shop any of these products, just scan the QR code at the bottom of the screen. And thank you so much for joining us this blockbuster season. Bye! See you soon! Goodbye! Bye!
15: Everyone needs a break from their 9 to 5, and we know you don't want to spend those vacation days on the couch. So here on Out of Office, we're taking you to some of our favorite vacation spots, where the locals show us how to really relax.
0: And I could feel it when I went from one bath to the next.
15: Take in the sights.
5: You can see the mountains, the city, the trees inside of it.
15: And have some fun.
6: Yeah, punch it, Chewy!
15: So finish your last work email and join us as we go out of office.
10: Heart pounding.
11: Oh, yeah!
10: Drenched in sweat.
12: You got this!
10: And no excuses. These are the greatest workouts in America.
13: We as humans are far more capable than we believe.
10: No matter the odds.
27: Think about the end result.
10: Get out there and get going.
28: And we're going to start with 45 minutes.
10: This is Pumped.
29: Taekwondo is not the belt that you wear. Taekwondo is the person that wears the belt. A lot of times people think, oh, you're a black belt, but what does that really mean? Taekwondo to me means overcoming all these obstacles. It's a challenging sport, really. But you just don't walk in and come in and get a new belt. It doesn't work like that. Keep going. So to me, Taekwondo is becoming a better person, walking into the dojo and leaving a better person than you walked in the first time. Shut it! Kunai. All right, guys, let's go. All right, my name is Master Joseph Santoro. I'm here at Rock Solid Martial Arts. Stretch it out. Net! One, two, three, go! Nice. I've been doing Taekwondo for 32 years now. Oh, sure. I didn't really have a choice. My dad made me do Taekwondo. He asked me, he said, hey, you want to do Taekwondo? And I said, yes, sir. I was 4 years old. He goes, okay, but once you start, you can't quit. So I started, and then 2 weeks later, I wanted to quit. that wasn't happening, and he made me do Taekwondo. And I have not stopped since I was 4 years old. Jimby, Naisugi, right hand back, punching by my count. Hello! I lost my hearing when I was 3 years old. I had spinal meningitis. And what I did realize with martial arts, it helped people bring the best out of themselves. And that really inspired me to open up my own school so that I can help other people be the best version of themselves. For me, I am legally deaf. I am profound deaf. That's pretty much the highest level of deafness you can get before being completely deaf. For me, I have two different kinds of hearing losses. So on my left side, I just have a lot of hearing loss. It's 90% hearing loss. If I wear a hearing aid, which I do now, I can hear, the volume increases, and I can hear. With my right side, I have a lot of nerve damage. With that being said, I cannot translate what the sound is coming into my brain. So the best way for me to explain is like somebody talking underwater. If somebody's talking to me underwater, I hear the sound, but I have no idea what it is. Like, I know there's something going on, but I just can't translate the words or translate the sound to what it actually is. I used to be shy. Because of my speech impediment, because of my hearing loss, because people constantly made fun of me, I never wanted to talk to anybody. I hated talking. I remember when I was 12 years old, I still didn't want to order for myself at a restaurant because I didn't want to talk to the waiter. I started competing when I was 4. I did tournaments every year. When I got about 12, 13 years old, I got hit in the head really hard. It was full contact falling. I started seeing birds, started seeing stars, and I was like, I'm not going to let that happen again. From that moment, I just fought. And I fought hard, and I'm going to go to every tournament, many tournaments I could, and become the best fighter that I could be. Hearing is very important in martial arts. I believe it is, because one of the things that they teach you is to be aware of your surroundings. And when you're 90% deaf, being aware of your surroundings is kind of hard. So it really helped me learn how to adapt to my surroundings with my hearing loss. So martial arts has really helped me with that. And fighting, if you don't hear the referee say stop, it's not good. And I got into trouble a couple of times, you know. Referee says stop and petition. I didn't hear, and I kicked him in the head, and, you know, that wasn't a good thing. Hello! With me losing my hearing, I learned to how to read lips, stay hyper-focused, and pay attention to details. And I think that's what really helped me transition into a taekwondo instructor, not only a taekwondo instructor, but a coach for these kids, because I can focus on those little details. In 2013, I was invited to compete at the 2013 Summer Deaflympic Games. It was really exciting. It's something I never heard about before. I get to meet with other people that have hearing problems, and I get to do what I love, which is taekwondo. So I get to fight, and get to fight with other deaf people, which is something I've never done before. Right now, I have one student who's the number one ranking fighter in his weight category. He made the national team when he was 16 years old, made the adult national team at 16 years old, which is an accomplishment in itself. So as a coach, that's very exciting. I don't want to take all the credit for it. You know, these guys do come in, they put in the work, they put in the hours, and they do what they're supposed to do. And when they do what they're supposed to do, they exceed. Right? My job is to help them push them, right? Just give them that edge. Hey, we're going to go further. They want to quit? No, we're not quitting. They want to give up? No, we're not giving up. We're going to push. I can't do it. Yes, you can. But one of my main dreams is to become an Olympic coach. I would love to be an Olympic coach. And if I can get students to get on the Olympic stage, hey, it'd be better, right?
2: Whenever I'm in a difficult situation or I'm down about something, I know my mom also tells me, hey, look at Master Joseph. He's always smiling. He's always getting through whatever obstacles are in his way. So he's always been this really big role model for me throughout my entire journey growing up since I was little to now.
3: Master Joseph, real goofy. He's real goofy, real silly.
11: He says he'll always be there for us.
3: When we started doing taekwondo for years now, my confidence really increased. He gives me the affection like, oh, okay, I believe in you.
29: I think one of the most important things for me being a taekwondo instructor is not that these kids get the black belt. It's not that they learn how to kick and punch. That's not the most important thing for me. The most important thing for me is that the moment they leave these doors, they are a better person than when they first came in. Whether they're here for one day or for 10 years, my ultimate goal as an instructor is to help these students become better people. We will accept you for whoever you are. And I've been blessed with these students to accept me for whoever I am. You know, with my hearing loss and my speech impediment, and I know one of my students said I'm goofy and all that stuff, but they accept me and love me for who I am. And I accept them and love them for who they are.
12: H-Town, are you ready? Because the XFL is back. We don't wait for success, we'll drill it. These are your Houston Roughnecks.
14: People here love a winner and especially a football winner. It's going to be exciting, you know. We're going to have some new guys. Hopefully they become stars. Hi, I'm Wade Phillips, head coach of the Houston Roughnecks. Welcome to the XFL Draft. We're going to pick you right now in the first round.
16: Houston Roughnecks select.
14: We're really excited to get you, man.
12: Adrian Killens, running back, Central Florida.
14: Man, there's a lot of good football players out there. You know, we want to help them fulfill their dream, you know, get in the NFL. And this kind of stepping stone to that, it's guys that on the verge of making it sometimes and didn't, but then can get that next opportunity, or even young guys that weren't there yet, some of them mature a little later. We want to see them take that next step.
16: The XFL is about vision, purpose, opportunity.
17: You know, this idea of opportunity and chasing their dreams, that's the anchoring, and that's the DNA of the XFL.
18: When we saw the 2020 iteration of that, I saw so much opportunity. I loved what was on the field. And I felt strong that there was more storytelling to be done.
17: It feels good for us as owners just to create that opportunity for players that I wish I had.
19: The Houston Roughnecks welcome head coach Wade Phillips and Roughnecks quarterbacks Caleb Ellaby and Brandon Silvers.
14: Oh, I can already see it in their eyes. If you look at them, they're excited about playing football. They're both tremendous athletes, and they get to show what they can do.
22: You know, one thing they say, the eyes never lie, you know, and for me for Coach to say that, you know, it meant a lot. You know, I wanted him to know that I take this very serious. All I want to do is win.
30: In the last XFL, Roughnecks were pretty good and winning. Now we're trying to build on that and bring that back to the city of Houston. Astros just won, and why can't we be the other team that wins?
14: Look at this. I like that. Jerseys are great. It's new. most exciting. Put that on, we'll be ready to go. We're going to have a wide open offense, a combination between run and shoot and air raid. So we're going to move the football, and then we're going to play the Phillip 3-4 defense. So that's been pretty good for us through the years.
19: Welcome to the stage, head coach Bob Stoops, head coach Hines Ward.
14: We know Bob Stoops from the league last time and from Oklahoma and all his wins. And, you know, but we got guys like Hines Ward is one of my favorite players of all time as coaching the team. So we've got some coaches out there that can guide these guys.
1: You want to circle those games, get a chance to play Houston, get a chance to play Arlington. For me, to get the opportunity to go against one of my favorite guys in Wade Phillips.
4: We'll have to have a little competition with the Texas teams between Houston, San Antonio, and Arlington. That'll be fun. Maybe we get some rivalries going.
14: I'm hoping Hines doesn't suit up for the games because he's probably still a threat.
30: My message to the Roughnecks fans is, get ready for up-tempo offense, down-the-field throws.
22: My message to the fans is I want to be able to give you guys some excitement, bring home a championship, and win games. We need you guys at the games, you know, have that home field advantage. And I'm looking forward to it, and, you know, let's do it.
15: 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Learn how these artists make some of the most bizarre...
7: Hi, I'm Diana Wood, the crazy power wash artist.
15: Resourceful...
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15: ...and unique artwork from communities around the country. When you meet the people behind the art, you get to appreciate every stroke of genius. Ever walk by a really long food line and think, those people are crazy?
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15: Why would anyone stand hours on their feet before they can sit down to eat?
20: It's the best thing I've ever had.
15: Worth the Wait takes you to the front of America's longest lines to answer one question. Is it worth the wait? From a massive 7-pound burrito to a slice of pie that has locals going crazy, we'll let you know what's worth it and what's not. This is Worth the Wait. This country is full of unusual places to see and amazing things to do. But only the locals really know where to go. On My Go-To, we discover some of the strangest...
21: This is a brain of a gorilla.
15: ...most secret...
23: I am taking you inside one of my favorite places in the world.
15: ...and spectacular spots you can visit in cities across America. Join us to find the places locals love on My Go-To. What is true kindness? How can we help our neighbors in need? Maybe it's as simple as a smile or a hug.
20: All sorts of emotions.
23: Yeah.
15: All Good is about finding everyday people doing good in their communities.
24: So they come here and they can get their food, personal items, everything.
15: Reaching out.
25: The community has a good heart. I didn't think they would have helped me like this.
15: And putting other people first.
26: It takes them back to who they were when they weren't homeless.
15: Even on a tough day, we're here for you on All Good.
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30: When you hear archery, you think of superheroes on TV shows or movies. That's what we grew up with when we think archery.
31: Cal Hill Archery, it's located in Center City, Philadelphia. This is the Cal Hill neighborhood. It is an indoor archery range. You come in, we go through the range safety procedures, we set you up with a simple recurve bow, we show you how to shoot accurately.
30: Anyone can sign up. It's open sport, whether you're a child or an adult or a senior. We're the only one right now here in the city of Philadelphia teaching archery. I was born and raised here in the Cal Hill neighborhood. I grew up here. My parents started their tofu factory here called Sunkey Tofu back in 1990 when I was born.
31: This was the former tofu factory. It's almost like a passing of the torch. Growing up here, I've never heard of a place that taught archery. Philly even didn't know that archery is a sport. So I wanted to open up an indoor archery range where we can teach archery from the basics. And gradually, if you want to build up to competing with an Olympic-style recurve bow or compound bow, if you want to hunt, the principles and the basics that we teach you carries over to the fancier bows. I can expose a lot of folks to archery and share what I found, what I learned. And we teach traditional or instinctive archery because you're aiming with nothing but the tip of the arrow. There's no fancy scopes or stabilizers. We basically teach archery old school. Everyone has to take the intro class called the Urban Archer Fundamentals and Safety, regardless of your experience, because we have our own safety procedures here in our range. We also have Love and War, more oriented for couples. We also have the Survival Sundays where you pull out like a little 3D target. You have to be very disciplined mentally, not just physically hold the structure, and you have to be very, very, very mentally focused. That's what makes it cool. It's like you talk about it, it sounds really cool, and then in real life, you really do it. Archery is a room for improving yourself. There's no end. You can endlessly challenge yourself. It's very family friendly. The kids and the parents can do it together. A group of friends can do it together, or you can do it by yourself. I hope to see more people get involved in the sport. I just want to see the sport grow.
15: Art can inspire, uplift, and give us a whole new perspective on things. On Stroke of Genius, we find creativity from all over the country and take you inside the minds of their brilliant creators. Learn how these artists make some of the most bizarre...
0: Hi, I'm Diana Wood, the crazy power wash artist.
15: Resourceful...
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15: Why would anyone stand hours on their feet before they can sit down to eat?
20: It's the best thing I've ever had.
15: Worth the Wait takes you to the front of America's longest lines to answer one question. Is it worth the wait? From a massive 7-pound burrito to a slice of pie that has locals going crazy, we'll let you know what's worth it and what's not. This is Worth the Wait. This country is full of unusual places to see and amazing things to do, but only the locals really know where to go. On My Go-To, we discover some of the strangest...
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15: ...most secret...
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15: 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What is true kindness? How can we help our neighbors in need? Maybe it's as simple as a smile or a hug.
20: All sorts of emotions.
2: Yeah.
15: All Good is about finding everyday people doing good in their communities.
24: So they come here and they can get their food, personal items, everything.
15: Reaching out.
25: The community has a good heart. I didn't think they would have helped me like this.
15: And putting other people first.
26: It takes them back to who they were when they weren't homeless.
15: Even on a tough day, we're here for you on All Good. The extraordinary bond we have with our pets is unlike any other. Here on Pet Project, we consider our furry friends members of the family, and we know you do, too. So we're introducing you to some of the most amazing pets we've met.
9: This is a duck I keep seeing everywhere.
15: The owners who go above and beyond to help them out.
3: I could tell it was love at first sight.
15: And the stories of resilient pets that inspire us all.
5: I used to have them pop my wheelie on camera.
15: So give yourself a treat and join us on Pet Project.
10: You're watching Pumped.
18: It made me a better lifter. Finding that new normal for all of our soldiers that are here that are going through injury, illness, things of that nature. There you go. It gives me an opportunity to give back. Aiden, let me know.
25: Knows when to push us, knows when we can do more, knows when to pull back.
18: That helps that mindset when you get in here. It means that I'm doing it the right way. It means that I'm creating value within these activities.
6: When I came here, I was a little bit down because of the diagnosis and the prognosis they gave me. She's always challenging me. That's what I needed.
18: It was amazing. I want to know when they're having a bad day. I'm actually able to find that connection point with them. For me, serving in the military was something that gave me a purpose. I graduated when I was 17 and ended up enlisting in the Navy. I left to go to boot camp in January of 97, finished out some of my time in the Navy as a reservist, and then finished out my time in the Coast Guard
1: with 21 years. The initial injury was in 2013. We were relocating equipment from the aft steering of the vessel up to the flight deck, and the individual that was in front of me, above me on the ladder well, dropped some of the equipment, and I naturally caught it, and then I fell down the rest of the ladder well. My spinal cord injury impacts all of my left leg, so I'm all left side affected when it comes to the sciatic nerve pains. I have two herniated discs, so those are never replaced. I re-injured it in 2016. That was the big one. And then that's when it led to back surgery for me. I was trying my hardest to find a pain management program. And so through that process, I met somebody at the soldier recovery unit, and he changed everything for me. Through that program, I learned what the Army Recovery Care Program was and how essential it is to the soldiers that we have.
6: Just one day, I just blacked out, went to the hospital, did a CT scan, ended up being a grade 3 brain cancer. So they removed the tumor. Been here ever since.
1: Our whole program here is founded on recreational therapy, adaptive reconditioning.
2: I tore my ACL, and so it's my second ACL reconstructive surgery on top of getting meniscus transplant. It's the fifth surgery on the same leg.
1: There's no beginning and end stage for some of our soldiers, some of our service members. It's a recovery process for a reason, and we need to be able to teach them that you're going to be good, and then you're going to have days where you're not so good.
4: We were doing some joint training with the Filipino Special Forces, and we were doing like a camaraderie jump, and someone stole my air from under me, and I fell pretty far. Blew out my knee, got my third concussion, ruptured both my eardrums, messed up my back, yeah.
1: We have some of our service members that are recovering from different types of surgeries or illness. Giving them a chance to get in here and actually work with weightlifting, it is a little on the empowering side. You actually have partnership when it comes to lifting, and it gives them a chance to connect together.
2: Miss Lorraine, she's helped a lot. I've been with her maybe 2-3 months.
1: Press.
2: She helps us on a lot more levels than just helping us get strong again.
4: She's tough, man. She's tough. She knows her stuff.
1: I'm tough on them because I know that they have that opportunity to be able to get in here and actually do the work. I know that they can push themselves.
4: Instantly was there, ready to help me, ready to make a workout plan with me, and I've just been working with her ever since.

0: champion. So I actually will be competing as ultimate champion for the Navy team. We have a track event, we have a field event, we have a cycling event, we have archery, we have an air rifle event, and we have a swimming event. It's a little bit of everything.
1: You're going to give me a run for my money for sure.
0: So I'm competing against Captain Torres. He was one of my soldiers at the soldier recovery unit here.
1: She was my coach originally, but now we're competing against each other, so it's a good competition.
0: When he came back from Army trials, he's like, hey, by the way, I'm going to be ultimate champion for Army. And so when I came back from Navy trials, we realized, oh, we're actually competing against each other.
2: I'll definitely be rooting for Miss Lorraine, yes.
3: Yeah, I bet she's going to crush it, yeah.
0: I'm going to win. I'm going to win. I'm grateful to have a chance to actually give back again. I'm grateful to be in a physical condition where I can actually train.
3: I know she's prior service and, like, just that bond kind of, she understands where you're coming from and, you know, it just shows in her work. Yeah.
0: Rotating through. I want to do this job. I want to be there for these service members. I want them to have that connection where somebody understands what they're going through. They end up basically being a part of your family.
4: We should all be staying active. And here on Pumped, we show you all the different ways members of your community are keeping in shape. Meet people who can make a gym wherever they go.
5: You can literally make anything and everything yours.
4: Proving that age is just a number.
6: How old are you?
5: 80.
4: And challenging what we think is possible.
7: Get up, baby. Get up. That's what I love.
8: I can't breathe.
4: So put on your sweats and join us to get pumped. The extraordinary bond we have with our pets is unlike any other. Here on Pet Project, we consider our furry friends members of the family, and we know you do, too. So we're introducing you to some of the most amazing pets we've met.
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4: 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On My Go-To, we discover some of the strangest...
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14: Oh my God.
15: You're on board North River Lobster Companies at Pier 81. It is the biggest floating lobster shack in New York City. Our specialty here is going to be our Shelly. It is a 28-inch lobster roll stuffed with some of New England's finest lobster meat.
16: Oh my God.
17: That's amazing.
16: Oh, we got a whole bag of chips on top of that. Icing on the cake. It is delicious, but I feel like this is a meal for like a week. I'm about to...
18: I'm in lobster heaven right now.
15: It's a small piece of paradise. I mean, you come on board and you really feel like you're on a small vacation. We take you for a quick 45-minute cruise down in the Hudson. Before you know it, we're back, and you're welcome to stay on board as long as you please.
19: You're watching Pumped.
20: I want people to realize that when you fail, it's not actually a failure. It's just a learning opportunity. And everyone has them. No one is perfect. And you should expect to have those types of situations and be ready for them. And when they happen, instead of beating yourself up and using it as an excuse to quit, you should use it as a roadmap of where not to go. My name is Dustin Brown, and I've lost over 285 pounds, and I want to show other people how to do the same and keep it off for the rest of their lives. So I grew up in a very small town in southern Illinois. I was always the overweight kid. I always used food for comfort from anxiety, depression, things like that as an escape, and I ended up being so heavy that I couldn't even walk. I couldn't move. I lived like that for many years. My father sadly got pancreatic cancer in 2004, and he was concerned about my health before that point. And as he was dying, I held his hand and I made him a promise. And I told him that I was going to make him proud and I was going to get

0: my health back.
1: My name is Dustin, and for many years I've been hiding from who I am, because I'm afraid that I'm not good enough.
0: And after that, I started working out. I changed my diet and started eating a lot less. And over 3 years, I lost over 250 pounds. I used the pain of my dad's death as a motivator for that, but I did not do it in a sustainable way. I wasn't eating enough. I restricted too much, and I was exercising too much, and it just wasn't something I could possibly keep up for the rest of my life. Eventually, in 2017, I got told by a doctor I was back over 400 pounds again. I had high cholesterol, high blood pressure. I needed a CPAP machine to sleep at night, and I had diabetes, and my health was just very poor. And what I did was I forgave myself for getting back in that position, and that was very important. That was a very important first step, because I was hating myself and shaming myself so much for gaining that weight back. So this is day one of a workout commitment to myself, where I'm really going to push myself for 12 weeks and try to drastically change the shape of my body. So this is where we're starting out. This is the first time I've ever done anything like this since I lost the weight. This is the beginning. For TikTok, I create three different types of content, really. That's kind of just naturally happened. I create my transformational videos, which show my whole process. I also create weight loss advice, and I've also create eating disorder, food addiction videos for people who suffer from that, because I suffer from that, and it's not really talked about that much. So I just want to thank everyone for all of your support. I passed 250,000 followers, which just blows my mind. And my GoFundMe for the skin removal surgery is halfway complete, which also blows my mind. I want to thank everyone for all of your support. One of my biggest dreams that I've always had since, for my whole adult life, is to feel comfortable in my own skin. And while I'm proud of what I've done, the extra skin makes it really hard to feel comfortable. I would be very proud of scars. Like, I don't have any problem with scars at all. I will definitely be proud of those, but the skin itself causes too much issues for me to really take pride in it. And I just really would love it to be off.
2: Start thinking positively. Don't let the negative shade everything. This weight loss journey, it keeps on going on and on, way past you reach your goal. So you got to start being kind to yourself. You got to start pumping yourself up and seeing the positive, not just the negative.
3: 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Tell us on social media.
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14: I feel excited that this project is finally out in the world. I love hearing from people who've watched the episode and how the episodes have impacted them. So right now I'm on adrenaline high. I feel great.
15: When I think about the 1619 Project and all that it represents when it's telling the story of Black history, of Black struggle, of Black resistance, and as I say, most importantly, of Black resilience, we had to be in Atlanta.
16: This moment means a lot. I mean, to, you know, learn some things about, you know, our descendants and history that, you know, I didn't even know, and that, you know, thinking of growing up, things that should have been in the history books and it wasn't. And to see those things come alive in a docuseries like this in such a thoughtful way, it's just everything.
17: There is some really powerful work that has been created that we need to acknowledge and wrestle with and use to push us forward, right? This is a moment of collective action and knowing that, you know, in many ways, while our history may not be something that we can always be proud of, our future is bright and we should be excited about it.
14: I think what this moment means to me is, as a Black storyteller, there were many times in my early career where I was told if you told Black stories, you couldn't be successful, that these weren't things that a wider audience would be interested in. So to have arrived at this moment without selling myself out, without selling my people's stories out, and to be able to do something this big by just telling the truth, I feel vindicated, and I feel excited for the rest of the series to be out in the world. I believe that journalism is my form of activism, but I am an activist. Like, I don't pretend that my journalism is just because I want people to know. I want people to know and do something, and that's the work of my life.
17: This moment is a realization of our vision. We, again, imagined a world where we would be able to bring in the people and talk about the things that really matter to us the most. And today represented that. It was us coming together as a community, yes, talking about our past, but also talking about our future.
14: Part of our...
17: Bring in the people and talk about the things that really matter to us the most. And today represented that. It was us coming together as a community, yes, talking about our past, but also talking about our future.
14: Part of our shame is we haven't been taught our history.
18: Yeah.
14: And so we believe that we didn't fight. We believe that we didn't resist. We believe that the only thing we gave this country was our ability to pick cotton. We believe that because no one has told us the truth. And they still don't want us to know the truth.
19: So this event means a lot to me just because I have so much respect for the courage and the work that Nicole Hannah-Jones has done and how it is that she's shown a light on truth within our country and how it is that democracy is fought for, how freedom is striven for, and how it is that justice is a calculus that we're still negotiating. So it means a lot to be here and to be in the company of someone who is as committed and as courageous as Nicole Hannah-Jones.
20: It's very important for us because going to HBCUs, you come here and you attend HBCUs to learn about your history. So coming to events that are for us and coming to like something like this to watch the screening and to hear words from Ms. Jones is very important for us.
21: It's so important for the Black community to really understand where they come from, to understand their history, to understand our effect on this country. And I feel like it's wonderful to be able to connect with Black students, connect with the community in this way, besides from books and just telling them and, you know, offering a space where they can, you know, enjoy some snacks and watch a movie on their history.
16: We have to keep pressing and we have to keep telling these stories. And we have to also start thinking about where do we go from here.
14: Our audiences should care about this conversation because this legacy is shaping all of our lives. It is distorting our lives, right? We are the most carceral nation in the world. We have the most gun violence. We just all collectively witnessed another Black man brutally killed by police. We could try to ignore this past, but this past is not ignoring us. So we all have a stake in building the future that we want.
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24: The Shop is a store that I created with my partner that's part roller skate and part record store. And Butter Roll is the skate brand and social enterprise that I created over 7 years ago. So the name Butter Roll is really an ode to New York. Butter Roll and coffee is sort of what keeps us fueled. The first thing you can do to become a skater is to get skates. To make sure that you get the right protective gear. You're a skater on the very first day. You don't have to be scared about, you know, trying something new. Practice makes perfect, and everything else just falls into place. So there's a rich history in New York roller skating that has everything to do with where we are today. Our style is certain type of flow or movement. Riding the beat is what we say. Actually, one of my favorite roller skaters to watch is Johnny.
0: I just move to the music. You know, I don't really do specific moves or whatnot. I just literally let the music hit my soul. When everybody's happy, the energy is high. And when the energy is high, you just feel like you're skating on clouds. And all the problems are out the window.
1: The things that Amy has done, not just for me, but the community overall, like, that's what I aspire to be every single day, to wake up and to serve a community. Amy does that. In all reality, like, Amy is our superhero in Ridgewood, in New York.
24: For Moon Girl to be so dedicated to protecting her neighborhood is how I see myself in some ways. I'm not a cool 13-year-old anymore. I mean, I don't think I ever was. She's way cooler than I ever was. But I think it's really dope that we have this whole new generation that is committed to doing what's right.
2: We can really help people.
24: I think she's the superhero that New York needs. And here you have, you know, this young POC girl who is just like, this is my whole identity. Like, this is what I do, and this is important to me and my community, and I'm gonna fight for it.
2: The fate of our community is on the line here. And like my mom always says, one girl can make a difference.
24: And I think that's really inspiring.
4: Art can inspire, uplift, and give us a whole new perspective on things. On Stroke of Genius, we find creativity from all over the country and take you inside the minds of their brilliant creators. Learn how these artists make some of the most bizarre...
3: Hi, I'm Diana Wood, the crazy power wash artist.
4: Resourceful...
18: Everything around me inspires me.
4: And unique artwork from communities around the country. When you meet the people behind the art, you get to appreciate every stroke of genius. Ever walk by a really long food line and think, those people are crazy?
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4: Why would anyone stand hours on their feet before they can sit down to eat?
26: This is the best thing I've ever had.
4: Worth the Wait takes you to the front of America's longest lines to answer one question. Is it worth the wait? From a massive 7-pound burrito to a slice of pie that has locals going crazy, we'll let you know what's worth it and what's not. This is Worth the Wait. This country is full of unusual places to see and amazing things to do. But only the locals really know where to go. On My Go-To, we discover some of the strangest...
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4: 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Nothing brings people together like a great meal. And at Bite Size, communities coming together around food is what we're all about. Join us as we take you around to some of the best and most unique restaurants around the country. You'll meet the people behind some of the best eats in town and hear the stories behind the meals.
29: Who's my father? Paco Lopez.
4: See some of the craziest dishes they have to offer.
30: We are eating 30 feet of pasta.
4: And meet some of the customers taking on their challenges. Let us add a little flavor to your day at Bite Size. You're watching Localish.
31: It's just, it is a labor of love family that we have. That's what we call it.
32: It makes you feel good. It gives me great joy and pleasure.
33: I think a lot of the women who work in our organization are these unsung heroes because they are giving back, and they're giving back to the younger families and generations.
31: Our organization's name is Heaven's Baby's Angels, and basically it's a infant bereavement attire program where we make and produce infant bereavement outfits for those babies that don't make it home from the hospitals.
34: I got involved first by donating my own wedding gown before I realized that I could do the same thing.
33: It's bringing comfort where there's sadness. So there is a giving back that you do quietly in your home while others are doing it in their homes too, and you know it's all going to a greater purpose. It is all about giving back.
31: everything is donated. The gowns are donated. And then basically from there, I assign it to a seamstress assistant who will take it apart. And then they give it back to me. And then I assign it to the next available seamstress. The next available seamstress will make the outfits, and then she'll give them back to me. Then I'll place that on the seamstress's website. Then we find out what hospitals are in need of our services at that time, and they'll take it into a private room, and they'll lay it out. And this way the parents, both, maybe the mother can be wheeled down in a wheelchair. She can choose the outfit that she wants for her baby. They are never to be charged from the hospital, you know, or the hospital is not charged, you know, from us.
34: I enjoy thinking I'm helping someone else get through a very difficult time.
31: When you get that opportunity that you can do something for somebody else that's going to make such an impact on the rest of their life, that's a gift. A true gift. It comes within our hearts. So we're not just making this stuff. It's coming with love because we've all been there.
34: I have three children. I have lost one. And it gives you the satisfaction that you're helping someone else get through the grieving process.
31: It's a two-way street, not only for the parents that are receiving it, but for my volunteers. Because it's amazing. If you give somebody that gives something, there's nothing like it in the world that can fill your heart. We're all very lucky that this was brought to our plate and that we all work together and we all have the same goal, just to be there and help people.
4: We should all be staying active. And here on Pumped, we show you all the different ways members of your community are keeping in shape. Meet people who can make a gym wherever they go.
5: You can literally make anything and everything yours.
4: Proving that age is just a number.
6: How old are you?
5: 80.
4: And challenging what we think is possible.
7: Get up, baby. Get up. That's what I love.
8: Can't breathe.
4: So put on your sweats and join us to get pumped. The extraordinary bond we have with our pets is unlike any other. Here on Pet Project, we consider our furry friends members of the family, and we know you do, too. So we're introducing you to some of the most amazing pets we've met.
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4: 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But only the locals really know where to go. On My Go-To, we discover some of the strangest...
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4: 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Nothing brings people together like a great meal. And at Bite Size, communities coming together around food is what we're all about. Join us as we take you around to some of the best and most unique restaurants around the country. 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
13: Here's my father, Paco Lopez.
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30: We are eating 30 feet of pasta.
4: And meet some of the customers taking on their challenges. Let us add a little flavor to your day at Bite Size. What is true kindness? How can we help our neighbors in need? Maybe it's as simple as a smile or a hug.
15: All sorts of emotions.
16: Yeah.
4: All Good is about finding everyday people doing good in their communities.
17: So they come here and they can get their food, personal items, everything.
4: Reaching out.
19: The community has a good heart. I didn't think they would have helped me like this.
4: And putting other people first.
20: It takes them back to who they were when they weren't homeless.
4: Even on a tough day, we're here for you on All Good. You're watching Localish.
21: I don't think there's anything more Americana than a baseball uniform. But I don't think there's anything better for a kid and his family to see their name on the back of the uniform. My name's Diane Baldwin, and I am the seamstress for the Reading Fightin' Phils. Which is a process, and they pay me by the letter, so I really like long names. I've been sewing all my life, really, or since, you know, I was about... My Philadelphia grandmother lived with us, and she sewed.
0: And I've just done it forever, and I majored in it in college, and I had a great high school home economics class, and so it's just been who I am forever. Well, my main job is to sew the names on the uniforms. I build the names on a nameplate.
1: All righty.
0: I spell them out
1: on my corner.
0: I zigzag each letter down. It's a die-cut letter. And then I take the nameplate and I sew it onto the uniform. And there we are. You know, Veerling and Stott both started here in Reading. I sewed both their names, and they got their names on their uniforms here and moved up to be playing in the World Series. What a great transition. It is just the coolest job, and I'm really happy to be sitting here in my own home and doing it. It's even better. So we're looking for somebody, and she just sent me an email, and I said, I think that might be something I would be interested in, and not knowing how interested in it I would be. It is, I never have to leave home. I sew in my sanctuary here, and it is just so much fun to do the job and to see the workings behind the scenes of a franchise team. And it's been the best thing that's ever happened. My dear grandmother, who lived to be 104, was born in Philadelphia. Sewing was her thing, and her sewing machine and her sewing room were part of my growing up years. I have a sewing box that belonged to my grandmother's mother that was made for her by her then boyfriend. And when he made it, he spelled out her initials in pins. And it still says FW in the pins. It's been almost 150 years. Nobody's had, thankfully, the nerve to remove a pin. And so it still says FW in the silk pin cushion that her husband John put in there. And I look at that work of art and love, I'm ever thankful that somewhere in my DNA is the skill level, and I hope I've taken it to a good point and utilized it that would make him proud. Thank him for making me who I am.
2: 5, 4, 3, 2, 1. We're going to have a great Christmas season this year, aren't we?
3: It's such a magical little town.
6: I love the holiday season. Lights and Santa and people are lovely. It is food. It's wine.
3: And it's just such a beautiful place to visit.
6: The holidays are very special here at Color Chocolates. Color Chocolates has been here in Yountville for 10 years. It was founded by Chris Kohler. Chris has put a lot of love into all of the items that we sell, most particularly the truffles, the bonbons that we sell. During the holidays, we have a great assortment of special treats. I love working in a beautiful little jewelry box like this, where you can watch our chocolatiers creating the product 10 feet away from where we are. All of that is so fun because we have everything integrated in one space.
8: We're the oldest little startup in town, for sure. We are celebrating our 30th anniversary. We started in 1991 up on Howell Mountain. You know, people get most excited about harvest and they think, oh my goodness, the food's coming in. And while that's important and to, you know, determining pick and getting it harvested, I like the blending part. Yeah. I like the part that happens as we're getting ready to bottle and you're trying little bits of this and that and how much Merlot and Cap Franc go into the cabs. We've got the Taste of Cornerstone Flight, which is Sauvignon Blanc from the Farina Vineyard, then Rosé of Pinot Noir, and then the next glass is your Pinot Noir, and then in the next glass is Oakville Station Merlot, and then the last glass is Cabernet Sauvignon. We also do a reserve flight. I love to share, and that's really all that matters, is finding a wine you enjoy.
14: Over. The idea came from Chef Keller's collaboration with Shaoxing Bishop, and they have a wholesale and direct consumer caviar brand. We opened up this restaurant to sample the caviars that we offer and also some fine champagnes. two dishes. This one here is our Tasting Good Caviar, which focuses on five caviars from Ocetra over here to Royal Caviar over here, come from different places and different profiles. But you can have a journey through the caviars we offer. And over here, we have our chips and dip, French onion dip with classic caviar top. It's a, you know, that classic American dish from the 50s, and we just elevate it very slightly. This is a modicum, our Blanc de Blanc, which obviously pairs well with very good champagne, the lingering flavour of that. So this is our own brand modicum, which we partner with Schramsberg. You talk about coming together and sharing moments. You know, you can come to this restaurant and really enjoy these dishes in a sharing moment throughout the holidays. Cheers.
3: I brought some friends with me today who I thought would enjoy making wreaths. 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But what do we do with the canes? Typically, they get chipped or they get burned. So instead, we thought, well, let's do something sustainable and make something really fun and festive. Well, wreaths are a fun one. When you're visiting Napa Valley for a few days, make Yountville a destination. 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
4: We should all be staying active. 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
4: Put on your sweats and join us to get pumped. 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Here on Pet Project, we consider our furry friends members of the family, and we know you do, too. So we're introducing you to some of the most amazing pets we've met.
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15: One, two, three, go.
16: So my name is Christina Melville, and I'm a Moco Jumbo. I want the world to know that this is something good to do, and for the 12 years I've been doing it with me growing up, I can honestly say this did keep me out of trouble. It started in Africa, and then it was brought to the Caribbean. And you see a lot in carnivals, basically all over the Caribbean. And now it was brought here to Brooklyn. I did fall many of times. And I mean, I just learned from it so I know what to do next time. It's something good to do for the youth to do. And you basically get to experience new things.
4: You're watching Localish.
18: I've been superintendent going on my fifth year in Alvin ISD.
22: You were busy. You didn't get any rest, did you?
18: I really enjoy my job because I can have an impact on many, many children, over 29,000, as well as over 3,800 employees. And the impact I have on their education is so important, but also the relationships that are built along the way. I started teaching in Alvin ISD back in 1989, so I've been with the district many, many years as a teacher, as a librarian, assistant principal, principal, and then I moved over to the administration building and worked in the human resources department before becoming superintendent. I've built lots of relationships that I really treasure. Our teachers are amazing, and the things that they do each and every day for our students is indescribable. My name is Carol Nelson, and I'm the first female superintendent in Alvin ISD. I'm a BOI. I was born on the island in Galveston, and then we moved to a little town called Altaloma. I have been in Alvin since 1988 when I married my husband. He's a fourth generation Alvinite. We raised our three kids here in Alvin, and all three of them have graduated from Alvin ISD and gone on into their professions. And so I believe that Alvin ISD offers a really good education. Public schools serve a very important piece of our communities, and without public schools, society would not be what it is. And so it's so important to advocate and invest in our public schools.
1: Wow, you're growing.
18: From my professional experience that I had prior to becoming superintendent was invaluable. Teaching in the classroom is the most important piece of being in public education. I taught all subject areas. I think literacy is probably the most important key to children's success. Being an administrator on campus and working with teachers and the development of teachers, that has a direct impact on our students in the classroom. Each and every person in our district is important in the life of a child on a daily basis. Challenges that I have faced as superintendent, of course, we've all been through the pandemic. And I would say that there were challenges during that time, but my leadership team and our teachers and our staff as a whole pulled together to do what was best and continue to serve our students throughout that time. That's probably been the most challenging. Lots of prayers, lots of faith during those times. So Miss Betty Nelson was my mother-in-law, and she played a key part in me joining Alvin ISD. A piece of advice that my mother-in-law gave me along the way is this too shall pass. And so it became so important as you get caught up in your daily routines and things, and then something happens and you really have to look at the bigger picture and do what's best for each and every child. And I'm really strong in my faith, and she was a good role model in that as well. And when times are tough, you turn to your faith and you get through it. I would like to be remembered in my school district as someone who truly cares about our children. What I do on a daily basis, I do for all students, for each and every child. Public education is the best thing we can give to our children each and every day in order to continue a great democracy as well as a great society, but also the local community gathering around our students to give them the best education. So I hope that I'm remembered for the impact that I leave on children.
4: 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They know the way.
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30: Welcome to the Golden Girls Kitchen, New York. Follow me. We are going to have a golden time today. We are in the Seaport District in the heart of New York City at Golden Girls Kitchen, New York. So for those who don't know, we are in the Golden Girls Kitchen, the most famous moment of the Golden Girls iconic TV show. Recreated it into a dining experience. We've recreated Blanche's bedroom, so we'd like to think many people have been in there before and many will now go in again. And then they come into the kitchen, they can recreate moments for photos or immerse themselves in the vibe. And then the lanai, which is the patio on the show. So there's different moments all throughout here you can immerse yourself in. You'll be able to dine in these areas. And then we have a really big, I'd like to say the biggest Golden Girls merchandise store in person, just to complete your trip while you're here. So we ran the menu for Golden Girls Kitchen. It was, of course, lasagna, cheese balls, cheesecake. We have 5 different flavors at all times of cheesecake. Every cocktail is themed after a moment or a character on the show, so we're really excited about it. So we open this experience December 7th, and we're going to run all the way until late February. We're open Wednesday through Sunday, 2 p.m. till 9 p.m. We want guests to come out, jump online at bucketlisters.com, buy your tickets in advance so you can get right in. I think whether your love is big or small for the show, you're going to have a good time here. You're going to forget what's happening outside of these walls for 90 minutes and just be immersed in the golden moment. Thank you for being a friend.
0: 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Do things the old-fashioned way. A lot of things haven't changed in the hat business. You still handle hats the same way as you did years ago. It's one of the oldest stores in Texas with a lot of tradition. I'm the grandson of the founder. My grandfather was 14. He had to drop out of school in the early 1900s and go to work. He worked for a hatter, and the hatter was from Europe. Got fed up with the New World and said, I'm going back to Europe. And so my grandfather started his own hat company in 1907. He borrowed $200 from his older brother, Walter. It was by himself, a one-man operation. He said his first shop was so small you could walk in, but you had to back out because it was too small to turn around in. He wanted to be downtown Houston, near the courthouse. That's where all the action was. Houston was just a small town back then. And then as he grew, he added another store in Market Square. Then later he went to Maine at Capitol and then Maine at Polk. As the city began to move south down Main Street. So there were 5 total brothers and their brother-in-law. Then my dad and his generation came along, his cousins and some of the sons-in-law of the other brothers. And then my mother joined the company, worked there about 30 years. My other 2 great uncles, Uncle Herb and Uncle Walter, and they were way up in their 80s, but still coming to work, still coming 5 days a week, and they thought the place wouldn't continue if they didn't come. They worked all the way until their health failed. My mother-in-law, Yvonne, said, we not only believe in miracles, we rely on them on a daily basis. And that comes through our wonderful volunteers and donors and customers. It takes about 100 steps from very start to the end to make a hat. Hats are, they're a functional item, but they're also a fun item. We have new hats we can sell, customize, we can special order things, we can clean and repair. I started off in the retail store at age 16, part-time, during holidays. That was a busy time, Christmas and Easter. And then I worked in the factory, doing whatever they needed me to do. It was really good for me to see all the different steps that take place in the factory and to do each one. Well, I think like everybody, I kind of wondered, what is my gift to the world? What's my talent? That was probably in the back of my mind the whole time that I would do this. And I love hats also. It is very interesting for me to do what my father did and my grandfather. 100 years we were in downtown. And now, since 2007, we've been out here at the Brookwood Community, just south of Brookshire, Texas. And it's a beautiful, modern building. And we have the greatest customers in the world come out here. Our motives are pure. Our profits go to the Brookwood citizens to help them with their scholarships. So I've met the most interesting people out here you can imagine. Probably my most famous customer was John Wayne. And we made hats for him and also renovated hats for John Wayne. And my dad got to meet him in person when he was here filming the movie Hellfighters. My dad said he was just like you'd want him to be. He just acted like John Wayne on the screen. And then we renovated General Sam Houston's hat for the Texas Centennial in 1936. The hat's now in Huntsville at the museum there. And Dr. Red Duke, our famous Houston doctor, he was a regular. He'd come in several times a year, and he would take a new hat, and he'd put 20 years on it in 10 minutes at the steamer. He'd shape it himself and bend it all around. Another interesting thing that happens from time to time, we'll get a customer come in. He's usually holding the hat with both hands, carefully put it on the counter and say, this was my great-grandfather's hat. I found it in the attic or in the barn or in the garage. And could you restore it? And could it possibly, with both hands, carefully put it on the counter and say, this was my great-grandfather's hat. I found it in the attic or in the barn or in the garage. And could you restore it? And could it possibly fit me? And we do whatever we can do to them to help preserve them, whether they can wear it or maybe just have it as an heirloom. Most of them came from us. They have our store name in there. If the family's been in Houston or Texas, no telling where it'll come from, but there's a lot of Schutte Brothers hats out there. The world's modern, but hat making is basically the same. And you still fit a hat on the customer the same way you did 100 years ago. And there's more choices today, more manufacturers. But we hope we'll be here ongoing as long as the planet Earth's spinning.
2: The human bond is to help each other. And so with this Russian invasion in Ukraine, I really wanted to do something very meaningful in my life. And I think if I didn't do this and if I didn't start helping people, I would not look at myself in the mirror. I didn't want to be the person who was looking back in time and saying, wow, I didn't do anything for my country, for my people, for my friends.
3: Of course, we do have such hopes to return, to go back home.
5: We do miss it all a lot. That's why we hope and believe.
2: I just want people to be sympathetic and empathetic to other people's troubles. It's really easy to forget what other people are going through. And it's easy to go into your bubble and live your life in the bubble, but I think it's very important, I think, to open up and see how you can be helpful and how you can apply yourself as a human being. My name is Katya Sussman. I'm a founder of the nonprofit called Raise Up UA. We help with critical aid to vulnerable human beings that are experiencing this terrible war in Ukraine.
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9: This is the best thing I've ever had.
4: Worth the Wait takes you to the front of America's longest lines to answer one question. Is it worth the wait? From a massive 7-pound burrito to a slice of pie that has locals going crazy. We'll let you know what's worth it and what's not. This is Worth the Wait. This country is full of unusual places to see and amazing things to do. But only the locals really know where to go. On My Go-To, we discover some of the strangest...
12: This is a brain of a gorilla.
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28: I am taking you inside one of my favorite places in the world.
4: 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What is true kindness? How can we help our neighbors in need? Maybe it's as simple as a smile or a hug.
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28: Yeah.
4: All Good is about finding everyday people doing good in their communities.
10: So they come here and they can get their food, personal items, everything.
4: Reaching out.
14: The community has a good heart. I didn't think they would have helped me like this.
4: And putting other people first.
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21: LA roller skater Aaliyah Warren found her own style by embracing her identity in the rink. Let's roll. Roller skating is a part of me. I love expressing myself through different types of braids, different types of colors. Makes me feel just like me. It's a part of me. So, Aaliyah, we met through Saturdays.
31: Yeah.
21: Danielle's so great. I had so much fun. You guys made me feel so comfortable. It was just so much fun teaching you stuff and watching you grow. Yes, she taught me a lot, actually, a lot of the different tricks and moves that I couldn't do as well.
31: Right, left, go faster. Right, left, right, left. Ooh, ooh. Break it down now. Break it down now.
21: Trick number two is going to be the downtown. Cross in front. Cross behind, kick, kick, go faster.
1: I started roller skating and artistic roller skating when I was about 2 years old. I like the Olympics on ice, but on roller skates. I do R&B type jam skating. It's more freewheeling. I can do what I want, express myself. Just a bunch of more moves, footwork.
21: Tell me about the LA skate scene and how is it different from everywhere else?
1: The LA skate culture is very different. Here, where we are right now, Venice Beach, we have the outdoor skaters, all the grooves and the outdoor wheels. But then we also have my R&B type skating, which is more in the rink with the fiberglass wheels and on a wood floor. You can't be scared. You gotta start somewhere. So just go buy a pair of skates. It doesn't really matter how good, how expensive they are. Just start somewhere. Take baby steps. Can't be afraid to fall. Gotta risk it. I'm happy that Moon Girl is here for the next generation to show them representation. Like, look at her, and she roller skates, yes, and has poopy hair. Yes. And she's just cool. She's cute and cool.
21: I love it.
31: One girl can make a difference, right?
21: Special thanks to Aaliyah for teaching me all these new skate moves. And make sure you go check out my new show Saturdays in Marvel's Moon Girl and Devil Dinosaur. Bye!
4: We should all be staying active. And here on Pumped, we show you all the different ways members of your community are keeping in shape. Meet people who can make a gym wherever they go.
11: You can literally make anything and everything yours.
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15: Get up, baby. Get up. That's what I love.
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4: So put on your sweats and join us to get pumped. The extraordinary bond we have with our pets is unlike any other. Here on Pet Project, we consider our furry friends members of the family, and we know you do, too. 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
4: And unique artwork from communities around the country. When you meet the people behind the art, you get to appreciate every stroke of genius. This country is full of unusual places to see and amazing things to do. But only the locals really know where to go. On My Go-To, we discover some of the strangest...
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4: 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Nothing brings people together like a great meal. And at Bite Size, communities coming together around food is what we're all about. Join us as we take you around to some of the best and most unique restaurants around the country. You'll meet the people behind some of the best eats in town and hear the stories behind the meals.
0: Here's my father, Paco Lopez.
4: See some of the craziest dishes they have to offer.
2: We are eating 30 feet of pasta.
4: And meet some of the customers taking on their challenges. Let us add a little flavor to your day at Bite Size. You're watching Localish.
3: Chicago in the house. Let me hear you say it. Yeah.
5: We are the kickoff to the summer. We started a whole vibe with our sound.
13: Summerfest, you know, it's been a huge part of Chicago summers for a while now.
5: If you think Chicago, you think food. Coming from the community, connecting to the community, and trying to, you know, change the narrative about our community.
23: And now everybody want to be like Chi-Town. I love it.
5: The inspiration of High Park Fest starts for me being a business owner in the neighborhood. I will go around the city to different craft beer events, and I will see customers from the neighborhood experiencing great events in other parts of the city. And the question just arose, you know, why can't we do this thing in our own community? I was a musician when I was young who loved jazz. And so when I could take my love of jazz and connect it to my love of hip hop in the same space, in the same record, the same artist, I think that's why I kind of really connected with it. In 2014, we started doing a craft beer sampling in the neighborhood in a parking lot, about 500 people. We began to evolve to a larger fest, a street festival, and we just kept growing.
24: Seeing the notable talent that's come from Chicago, the Kanyes, the Commons, the Twisters, we can go on and on and on for people that are definitely rocking the culture today.
23: When I started rapping, I got into battle rap. I was coming with like punchlines, metaphors. Then one day I decided I wanted to make styles and rhythms and kind of become another instrument, so to speak, to the music. So it started off with little simple cadences. Listen to the lyric that I did. And then it would just slightly get a little more complex. And then it just developed as I went on and on.
25: When we were thinking of the name for our first album together, we were like, man, we need something that still has a soft, feminine element to it, but that is also hardcore, can tear you up, destroy you if it wants to, but it also gives you that healing energy that you need. And what's more powerful than Mother Nature?
24: When we first started, it was just DJs. It was always to pick the best at what they're doing.
13: When I first got introduced to the Summerfest, it was just like DJs. And I think the year that I got introduced to it, the year Jazzy Jeff had headlined.
24: Jazzy Jeff on 53rd in front of like 30,000 people in my neighborhood rocking it.
13: So now to see how it has grown from that to this is definitely dope. It's going to be a dope experience to be a part of it and to say that we had a hand in it.
5: People think that there's certain parts of the city that are less safe than others. And yes, we do have challenges in our city, but I think there's also pockets in our city, including parts of the South Side, that are just wonderful neighborhoods where people come to live, work, and shop and have a great time.
23: So I was mostly rapping about the things that was around me, the environment, which may have not always been positive, even though the lyrics may have been dope. But as I grew as a person, as a man, and started to realize that I was an influence and a role model, then I wanted to change the narrative a little bit. And that's when I started to create songs like Hope. That really showed me the power of music on a positive level. And from that point on, I always wanted to make a positive impact with it.
26: Welcome to the Miseducation of Hip Hop Youth Workshop Series.
25: Miseducation of Hip Hop is exactly what it sounds like. We go into the classroom, middle school, high school, college, and we break down to build up. So we have conversations around hip hop. We speak on dreams and the things we're passionate about, the things we envision for ourselves.
27: Loving myself, and that's the best part of me.
5: We created a community showcase, giving artists the opportunity to submit demo tape. We want to give opportunity and shine for those up-and-coming artists that, you know, we hope will soon be those that are filling and selling out stadiums. And so we're doing this as neighbors.
23: And we're able to create that Midwest vibe and that synergy of us being together right there.
5: We want to continue to produce a quality festival, quality event. And this is something that they're proud of to have in their city and in their community.
25: It's going to be healing, it's going to be powerful, and it's going to be something that you can leave with, you know, better than you came.

0: coming in a common denominator, because I'm going to be the mediator for the event of a hater up against a veteran of an opponent, feeling like you wanted them on and when I do, and I'm a killer, my innovator, a rhythm and an imminent amount of energy, when I be at a malevolent level the other. With a butter and a vocal epitome, got a gutter with a dialect of venomous cinema, never stutter. When I be doing it, I'm going to come through it and never ruin it. Whatever competitor coming and got a clue with it. Breaking them up into particles of itty bitty matter, hit them with the data, with that I be never through with it, but sort of an originator, giving away to my syllable to be. All into the music and the mechanism, making a track and a maculate amount of melody, and to be in a way to get your body to feck and the feeling that you got to get what you be hearing the way I'm going to put it together. When I come with the pattern to punish them. What the fuck am I to do with nobody? Okay, that's enough. I'll see y'all at the festival. Stay tuned.
1: We should all be staying active. And here on Pumped, we show you all the different ways members of your community are keeping in shape. Meet people who can make a gym wherever they go.
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0: wherever they go.
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0: Proving that age is just a number.
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1: 80.
0: And challenging what we think is possible.
3: Get up, baby. Get up. That's what I love.
4: Can't breathe.
0: So put on your sweats and join us to get pumped. The extraordinary bond we have with our pets is unlike any other. Here on Pet Project, we consider our furry friends members of the family, and we know you do, too. So we're introducing you to some of the most amazing pets we've met.
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0: 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Learn how these artists make some of the most bizarre...
8: Hi, I'm Diana Wood, the crazy power wash artist.
0: Resourceful...
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0: And unique artwork from communities around the country. When you meet the people behind the art, you get to appreciate every stroke of genius.
10: You don't want to skip anything on this. To the sausages. To the best worst you've ever had. We just wrapped Strahan and Sarah for the week, and one of my favorite things to do is to head out to my go-to spot, which is Worst Bar in Jersey City. Craving it already. Heading to get my sausage on. Some days we make a whole day out of hiking from Brooklyn to Jersey City. Just to eat the food.
11: Charlie, don't hold up the group. It's about a 30-minute hike for a day of goodness.
12: We got our house bratwurst. And then moving over to this tray, we have the halal cart, deli currywurst.
11: This is my ducktail I've been raving about. You could never get through all the amazing food that is in this city from every culture and part of the world. If you want to try it, it's somewhere here in New York City and you never have to leave.
0: Watching Localish.
13: Moby is a singer, songwriter, producer, author, and he's an activist. He first made a splash in the pop culture scene back in 1999 with his album Play, and he's gone on to attain worldwide success. I recently got to sit down with him to talk about his activism, his book, and recording his 17th album, All Visible Objects.
14: Hi, how are you?
13: You're quite a fan of the sort of social distancing.
14: I was social distancing and quarantining before social distancing and quarantining were even discussed. Like, I live alone, I work alone, I have a few friends I'm close with, I hike by myself. So, like, I was relatively well prepared for all of the sort of social distancing and quarantining that came along with the pandemic.
13: And how is the new album, All Visible Objects, what's the reaction been like?
14: I learned a long time ago, the joy that I get from making records is simply the act of making them. Once they're made and once they're released, I don't read reviews. I don't look at sales figures. I don't read comments. I try to take whatever profits are generated and give them to animal rights organizations. If you do something charitable or philanthropic publicly, what's the reason for doing it? There's a part of me that's tempted to no longer do anything charitable publicly just because I don't like the fact that my ego might be caught up in that. But at the same time, it does draw attention to the issues and the organizations.
13: You're pretty much a one-man band there, but who helps you keep your ego in check if not you?
14: My ego has been so out of control at times in my life. My fear and my insecurity and my ego led me to make really bad choices and do really, you know, like bad things. And with that comes hopefully a degree of sort of self-acceptance and humility.
13: Did you uncover a lot of this when you wrote your second memoir, Then It All Fell Apart?
14: I got sober about 12 years ago. But before I got sober, I thought that the key to a good life was alcohol, drugs, and fame. And that forced me to, you know, go into therapy, to do the 12 steps, to try different meditation practices, and to really confront my shortcomings. And so the two memoirs I've written, Porcelain and Then It Fell Apart, are supposed to be expressions of

0: like trying to fix internal issues with external things.
1: And so how much of that plays into what we hear now on All Visible Objects?
0: Music, for me, is not a great way to express the minutiae of specific issues. I'm not very good at writing lyrics, but if you can express the minutiae of specific issues. I'm not very good at writing lyrics, but if you can express the emotion, that's, I think, what music ideally does best.
1: And this album, you largely recorded it, and I read that you mixed it in quite a historic studio.
0: I recorded a lot of the stuff here in my house, but then I moved everything to a studio in Hollywood just down the street from where I live called East West. And they have one room where so many legendary records were made. And I just found something so wonderful about taking my electronic music and running it through these old analog circuits.
1: You sort of made veganism cool.
0: I grew up in a house filled with animals and I loved them unconditionally, but I also loved going to Burger King and McDonald's and eating pepperoni pizza. And until I was around 19 years old, where I was petting a rescue cat named Tucker, all of a sudden I realized that Tucker has two eyes and a central nervous system and a rich emotional life. And every animal has two eyes and a central nervous system and a rich emotional life. And that's when I became a vegetarian. That was 1984. And then in 1987, the vegetarianism just expanded and turned into veganism.
1: What's something that people out there would be surprised to learn about Moby in this day and age?
0: There are a few things that I almost never talk about, and that is God. I very clearly don't know who or what God might be, but I thought of trees. And I was like, you can take a seed the size of my pinky nail, and it turns into a 300-foot tall sequoia. If that's God, that's pretty remarkable. And that sequoia cools the air, turns carbon dioxide into oxygen, provides home for creatures, fertilizes the soil. And I suddenly realized my understanding of the divine, of God, is phenomenally complicated, wonderful systems.
1: I have enjoyed this conversation immensely. Thank you so much for giving us your time. The album is out now. Check it out. Listen to it. Moby, Richard Melville Hall, thank you so much.
0: Thank you. This was great.
1: That's going to do it for Plus Life today. Thanks for joining us. We hope you feel inspired. Be sure to check out Moby's new music. And remember, you can follow Plus Life across social media. We are at Plus Life Media. Until next time, remember, live your best life by turning positive into a plus.
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13: What Distrito 14 is about food, art, community, and our cultura. We don't want downtown to be the hub where everybody feels that they have to go over to downtown to enjoy yourself, to have a good beer, to have good food, to have a nice, beautiful place. We want people to know that you have a place here at home. You have a place here in Boyle Heights. What it started was we wanted to open up a local bar. Little by little, it started evolving. It became more of a community place. We decided to bring in outside pop-up kitchens. They bring in their food. They bring in everything. We just open up our kitchen to them to help our community, our food vendors, have a place to showcase. We wanted to show our customers that there's a lot of talent here in this area.
3: The awesome thing, too, that I feel we're doing is we're giving our local artists a platform, a place where they can come, they can sell their art. We don't ask for anything in return. They come in, they sell their art, they get to keep all the money and support them that way, too.
13: We're not just opening our doors to our community to come in and spend, but we're opening up our doors for our community to come and make money. And for us, when we have people come here, we don't want them to just nourish their body by eating amazing barbecue or tortas or tacos, whatever we offer. But when you're sitting down and having a beer and eating some food, you're communing. That's what that community table is about. And that's where we put one big long table, because we want other people to sit down and get to know them, connect, share ideas, no judgment, for people to come and have their souls nourished and not just their bodies.
4: I'm originally from Sicily, from Pozzallo is the town, and I came here in 1958. First of all, my father came over, so he came here in 1955, my father, and 3 years later, the whole family joined him in Brooklyn, New York. We came, at that time, we came in by ship. The first thing that impressed me was the Statue of Liberty. Beautiful impression. I could see a future, I could see liberty, I could see everything really in the statue. After I started learning the business, I had some background of cooking, because at home you learn how to do a lot of things. So it's my own cooking that I started from Italy. And I said to myself, well, I think I'm going to open a restaurant. So it was a year later, September 1959, that's when I opened a pizza place, you know, a pizza time restaurant. Just when I came here to pay a visit to my sister, driving down, going towards Galveston, at one point I felt like this city had something to give.
8: He's told us the stories about how he did come as such a young age and to better his family.
12: It's very busy tonight. Of course, it is Friday night, pizza night.
4: The place is called Antonio's Flying Pizza, Italian restaurant. I always like to serve. Even when I was back in Italy, I had the same feeling of helping people. So I adapted that towards the public in the restaurant the same way.
14: Oh, my God.
15: He's the rock.
16: He's the heart of this restaurant, him and his daughters.
17: Tita.
8: So many people come in here, and they love my dad. They rave about what a wonderful man he is.
4: Ready, let's go, baby.
8: What he's brought to the community with just, the food. And when they leave, they just leave with a smile on their face. And I love seeing him greet them.
4: Hello there. How are we doing?
8: Talk to them and just the stories he's told to all the customers. It's great.
4: It's my second week. See you later. Thank you.
8: My pizza toss skills, I will say it is not as easy as it looks. I'm not Antonio. I can't do things like Antonio.
4: Pizza toss. I was doing that in New York, too. So I brought it from New York. That time, it was something new in America.
8: We've done it for years. Customers try to come in, and they always want the pizza show. We call it the pizza show, and they enjoy seeing that. Sometimes they do bring it into the dining room.
4: We're going to throw the pizza from there to here.
18: Okay.
4: But in case of an emergency, you help the kids, right?
18: I will.
4: Okay, good.
18: They want me to help.
8: They choose a customer, and they toss it on the customer, so it's really great. The kids love it. Adults love it. So they have a good time.
16: I used to bring my kids here back in the old days, and they would take the pizza dough and throw it out across the restaurant and do tricks with it, and it was just wonderful. They used to do it all the time, all the time.
8: It's in him. I don't know. He's done it since for so long. He just enjoys throwing the pizza.
4: Bravo, bravo.
15: It's like straight out of New York. That's what it reminded me of the first time I had it. I knew, and then I found out he was from New York.
8: The kind of pizzas we have here, they're hand-tossed, and it's kind of build your own. We kind of leave it up to the customer, and they can build their own. We do have the Antonio Special, which is one of the customer's favorites. It comes with all the toppings, so that's one of the big ones here.
4: Everything is done by order. We just do it from scratch. When they order, each order is to be processed individually. And that's how you keep the aroma and the freshness of the food, and also the flavor, the taste. It's to do with the taste.
15: The cheese and the crust is just special. It's really top tier.
16: Believe it or not, this is my favorite pizza place. I love their pizza here.
4: Where do you find the good Italian restaurant? That's how I get it. Sometimes people that come here, my God, this I feel like Italy, you know.
8: It's a landmark. So the sign is grandfathered in. It's huge. You can't miss it.
4: What really gave us the idea was NASA. The neon does give you the effect of that pizza flying up and down.
8: It is kind of a landmark. So, you know, you come to Houston, you kind of, you know the sign.
4: Some people, they told me, when I see that sign, I know where I'm at. That's incredible.
16: Well, I mean, it's been there forever. And it's kind of a Houston landmark, really, in my opinion. It's been there for 50-plus years. I think they've done a good job in keeping their brand.
8: I think Antonio's is different because the love that he brings here, you know, into his food and just in the joy, all of it put together, I think that it really... It's not just like a chain restaurant. It's a mom and pop shop. So for us, I think that being here as a family and customers seeing him here every day, I think they really enjoy that. And I think it makes a difference when you see the owner, you know, when you go dine out in a restaurant. I think that when you see the owner and he's engaging with everyone, I think it does make a difference.
15: He makes the restaurant go for sure.
16: He's back there taking care of business. And that's what you do when you're an owner. He's back there taking care of business, making sure the service is right, the food is consistent and good. And he's protecting his brand every day by what he does.
4: Enjoy, my friend.
16: He's there doing what is necessary to keep a business going like this for so long.
8: He comes every day. You'll be here every day. You'll see him with a smile on his face, and you know, same old Antonio. You know, customers always say, Antonio, you never have changed. His presence makes it what it is.
4: I like to do it until I be able that God gives me the need that I have to walk and get up in the morning and go to work and serve the public. I'll do it until I die. Bravo, bravo.
14: Thank you.
4: See, I made a day already for
14: you. Thank you.
2: 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Learn how these artists make some of the most bizarre...
17: Hi, I'm Diana Wood, the crazy power wash artist.
2: Resourceful...
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2: 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When you meet the people behind the art, you get to appreciate every stroke of genius. 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
2: Worth the Wait takes you to the front of America's longest lines to answer one question. Is it worth the wait? From a massive 7-pound burrito to a slice of pie that has locals going crazy, we'll let you know what's worth it and what's not. This is Worth the Wait. This country is full of unusual places to see and amazing things to do. But only the locals really know where to go. On My Go-To, we discover some of the strangest...
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2: 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How can we help our neighbors in need? Maybe it's as simple as a smile or a hug.
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23: You will never be the same again.
0: Wow. Exactly what I needed in my life right now.
1: Every culture has their version of a crepe. The burrito is very similar to the crepe. The empanada is very similar. This one's about ready to flip. Voila. It's a vehicle for whatever you want to put in it. The love of the crepe is superseded in some ways by the love of the food. Whatever I put in it, it is essentially what it becomes. And if you put something savory in it, like a chicken mole, it becomes something savory and delicious.
22: Rice and beans or mole is right on top of there. You can really smell those dried chilies in there popping and coming to life.
0: Perfect. It's right up my alley.
1: The chocolate and the prunes counter the heat from the dried chilies. 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I'm Charlie. I'm the owner-operator, along with my wife, Lisa. We started this business in 2018. 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We met a grandmother and a family from Belgium. 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Well, we're unique in that we are not afraid to put anything in a crepe. I've done a lobster crepe, a filet mignon crepe, beef burgundy crepe. That's one of the favorites.
0: This is service.
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22: 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My wife is instrumental with helping me with the sweet crepes. Already got a nice color. And my wife does all the custard fillings. This is her homemade coconut custard cream. To finish, get some macadamia nuts in there. Toasted coconut powdered sugar. That is a coconut cream pie. Voila. Coming up with great recipes for crepes is a little bit like writing a song. You have to play around with the ingredients as you would play around with lyrics until you find the right combination. If the

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3: 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On Stroke of Genius, we find creativity from all over the country and take you inside the minds of their brilliant creators. Learn how these artists make some of the most bizarre...
4: Hi, I'm Diana Wood, the crazy power wash artist.
3: Resourceful...
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3: 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When you meet the people behind the art, you get to appreciate every stroke of genius. 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
3: Worth the Wait takes you to the front of America's longest lines to answer one question. Is it worth the wait? From a massive 7-pound burrito to a slice of pie that has locals going crazy, we'll let you know what's worth it and what's not. This is Worth the Wait. This country is full of unusual places to see and amazing things to do. But only the locals really know where to go. On My Go-To, we discover some of the strangest...
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18: Hey. De La Creamery. Oh.
19: Really good.
20: De La Creamery. It's a tribute to my last name, De La Cruz. I started making ice cream at home, so one day I decided I wanted to make horchata ice cream. That was mostly because it's something that I thought sounded amazing, and I couldn't find it anywhere. Like, people will come up to me when I'm selling, and they're absolutely excited.
21: Well, my grandmother makes café de olla. I think this is better than that.
20: They're almost floored. Some folks are just, like, overjoyed. And every time that that happens, I'm reminded that I'm doing something that's missing from the market and something that connects to so many people. When it came to 2020, me and my partner wanted to go ahead and start baking cookies from home. I posted on Instagram that I was selling cookie boxes. We used the profit to purchase our first ice cream machine, and I decided that I wanted to make horchata ice cream one day. Developing the recipe was really complicated and something that I was new to. So I made the flavor, and I thought the next best thing to go with it would be a Mexican chocolate ice cream. After I had those two flavors, it made me start thinking like I was really onto something. And the reception that I had to those two flavors were just extraordinary. One of my best friends called me crying, telling me it reminded her of her abuelo's pandoria that she grew up in. And just those flavors were evoking so many emotions for folks, along with myself, that I knew from there I really had something special, and De La Creamery was born shortly from those two flavors.
10: It does taste like rice a little bit, and I can taste the cinnamon in there too.
20: My family grew up eating tons of Mexican food. Making these items were so dear to the heart.
10: So the flavors I have today is horchata, elote, the spicy mole. Oh, the flavor I forgot to mention is gansito. Gansito makes people's heart flutter.
12: Gansito. Delicious.
20: I have a podcast. It's called Let's Spoon. We interview ice cream makers throughout the nation. It's really hard to find other Latina makers to interview. It's been a goal of mine to find more, to give them a platform to talk about where they're from, you know, to have that connection with them. And there's been days where I'm just completely heartbroken because I realize that there's not a lot of me's in this industry doing what I do. I realized with the help of the community, other makers and chefs of the Latino community and the Mexican community, we really go out of our way to uplift and promote each other. It's really helped me learn about different places where these folks are from and just giving me a more sense of community within the Oakland area.
17: This is actually a cross to do an exorcism. This used to have holy water, but it went away. This is an example of one of the gifts our customers bring to us. Last year, we got a little pope from Rome. And we have this corner right here. It's from St. Anthony. People leave money to find the love of their life. We collect the money, and we put it in a box. I think that it's working because it's a lot of money there. So I think they're having boyfriends everywhere.
19: It has a lot of like culture around, like for like Mexico and everything.
22: I like how authentically Hispanic it looks with all the crosses,
23: the decorations. It just feels like back at home.
17: How do we decide the decoration? People really want something different. Let's do all Catholic theme. And I'm Catholic and I have to pray. So I can pray right here everywhere. At the beginning, I was losing hope. It was hard. We were doing not too well. And now you see there's a line out the door. A lot of people tell me that we are lucky that we're so busy. But I always say that we're not lucky. We're so blessed. We have so much help from all the saints that we have in here. Like, they're working really hard to give us all these customers. My name is Ambrosio Gonzalez. I'm a chef and owner of La Catedral Cafe on Little Village. And I moved to this corner on 25th and Christiana almost 11 years ago. Most of our customers, they're becoming our friends. They're still coming here every week, two times a week. We do have a wait Monday to Sunday. On Saturday and Sunday, you can wait up to 2 hours. Mother's Day, you can wait up to the whole day. Our customers, since day one, they're the ones who come here to wait no matter how long. And it really makes me, I'm gonna cry, okay?
23: I got the chilaquiles.
24: I'm eating the chilaquiles and pejolaos.
25: I had the chilaquiles rancheros and they're awesome.
17: What makes this restaurant special is that we have many chilaquiles. We do have 13 chilaquiles. The green chilaquiles, red chilaquiles, ranchero chilaquiles, chili asado chilaquiles, enfrijolado, guajillo, pico de gallo, mole con pollo, a la diabla, poblano, molcajete sauce, entomatados. That's a recipe from my mom. You can come here 2 weeks and have a different chilaquiles every day. My team, they have angel wings because they're angels. They're the ones making everything happen in here. We actually care about the community because thanks to them, we're here and we have so many gifts. People started bringing things from all over the world when they were traveling. I feel so blessed that they're still supporting this business. Thanks to them, we've been here for 10 years. We have a few ladies that come here to pray, not even to eat anything. They just come here to pray. And I think that's some of the keys that were very successful.
3: We should all be staying active. And here on Pumped, we show you all the different ways members of your community are keeping in shape. Meet people who can make a gym wherever they go.
9: You can literally make anything and everything yours.
3: Proving that age is just a number.
0: How old are you?
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3: And challenging what we think is possible.
11: Get up, baby. Get up. That's what I love.
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3: Put on your sweats and join us to get pumped. The extraordinary bond we have with our pets is unlike any other. Here on Pet Project, we consider our furry friends members of the family, and we know you do, too. So we're introducing you to some of the most amazing pets we've met.
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3: 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But only the locals really know where to go. On My Go-To, we discover some of the strangest...
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7: So, Joseph, you got a friend who's 82 years old and playing video games?
6: Yeah, can you believe it?
7: Boo! Oh my gosh!
6: Even though there's an age difference, we have a lot of things in common and obviously lots in video games.
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26: We serve a giant flaming hot Cheeto next door. A friend helped me build the machine. It's basically this extruder attached to a flywheel, a 10-horsepower motor. It's flaming hot, so we're inspired by original Cheetos. So we house ferment peppers, and then it's seasoned with cheddar cheese. It's just fun. Another dish I loved that we're serving right now is a corn on the cob dish. It's a piece of cod that's been dressed with pieces of corn and served with a clam and melon chowder. We always try to have this kind of fun and whimsical approach when it comes to food. Tasting menus and art can, I think, both be very intimidating, but this space isn't about that. It's very welcoming and inviting, and that's a, kind of what we're trying to instill in the food and the experience. Whether it's the plateware or the silverware, the tabletops, the settings, or the art on the wall, it's not just about the food here. Hi, I'm Chef Jenner Tomaska, the executive chef and owner of Esme here in Lincoln Park in Chicago. We're a destination restaurant that particularly is involved in the arts community. We have a rotating menu quarterly. Each quarter, we do a different install of art with local artists from around the world. Currently over my shoulder, Zelene Schlossberg is being featured, as well as Griffin Goodman. Both two very different mediums, but also for me, I think, very nostalgic in feeling and emotion. We even asked the school behind me, Francis Parker, their fourth graders actually donated their work. Most of them are very food-centric and food-related. I think there's a couple of images of chefs and sushi over there.
27: My name is Paul Octavius. I am a photographer and the co-founder of iEaters, a creative agency here in Chicago.
26: Last year, our first collaborative efforts was with Paul Octavius. He's a local photographer here. We showcased 12 to 15 of his photos in the space, and we basically created a menu around those photos. So each course paired with one of his pieces.
27: The amazing thing about experiencing your work from the chef's point of view is mind-boggling because you get to not only look at it, you get to eat it. Growing up, you know, you eat with your eyes, not with your hands, but we like to eat with both, everything. You're eating in a place that is Michelin star, and this is like a museum.
26: We We've taken a bit of a whimsical approach with our current menu. It's very childlike and nostalgic because it is about empowering kids. We always try to partner with some sort of community efforts. Currently, we're working with Kitchen Possible, which is a youth programming group here in Chicago. And a portion of the proceeds of the ticket sales goes back to that foundation. It's about empowering kids in a kitchen setting. It's a series of cooking classes that teach life lessons to kids that don't have access to that. For me, the fun part about doing this is the connection with others, in particular in the arts, how they kind of get from point A to point B, and their craft is very inspiring, and it's also very relatable, and I think food's a good medium for that conversation. I think the idea of putting myself on a blank canvas is a bit intimidating, so to be able to share stories of others is definitely what the space is about. We really are trying to create a platform for people here. You don't have to be educated on food or art to connect to it. It's about crafting the experience and relating to that, right? That's really our story.
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20: 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You gotta enjoy.
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16: Ooey, gooey, salty, and sweet.
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16: This is Bite Size Coast to Coast.
29: You have to evolve. I continue to evolve. I think right now we're at the top of our game. I know we are. Our cuisine is absolutely outstanding. But if you don't evolve, you'll go backwards.
30: Tony was a real Renaissance man. He was always recreating, redoing, paying attention.
31: Tony had more energy than me. He was always going, always thinking, always curious, always reading, discovering.
29: The whole thing is not to evolve for the sake of trends, but to evolve because you're getting better.
32: I fly in my own flour from Naples. I use Sicilian sea salt, bring in my own tomatoes from Naples. I do my own olive oil from Sicily. I import all these items because I love what I do.
30: 200% a perfectionist.
32: There's so much that goes into a dish here at Tony's. I think I'm driven, first of all, for balance. Everything is about balance. If you want to have harmony on the palate, for that harmony, you've got to have balance, both with the courses of food and with your wines. It's very, very important, the pairing.
33: An executive chef here is still hands-on.
32: If you go to a restaurant where the owner is there working, you know you're in a good restaurant. Not just socializing, but a working owner cares.
33: It's my chair. I sit there and I watch everything.
32: You can't get that from change. You can't get that from an absentee restaurateur.
33: I want to stay as long as I can. I intend to go out with fish in one hand and pasta in the other.
34: Well, Houston has lost a legend in the restaurant business.
35: Tony Vallone, the founder of the upscale iconic restaurant Tony's, has died at the age of 75.
36: Shock would be the first thing.
37: Tony set the gold standard for restaurants.
38: If you were fortunate enough to be a friend of Tony Vallone's, then you had lived your life right.
36: He's the kind of guy you didn't think would ever go away.
39: He's lasted five decades and has been at the top of his game.
40: He had this huge personality, you know, and he was very secure of himself, you know, being an Italian, you know, and larger than life. And I told myself, someday I need to be like Tony.
38: Really, a light has gone out.
31: I think Tony's smiling right now. All right, table 23. I think he's here with us. I think he's helping and just proud of us. And a tuna toast.
30: When Tony passed away, the staff stayed. No one left this restaurant. And I thought that was quite a tribute to him And to his memory, our executive chef stayed, and she's still here. And we're all working together as a team. I'm trying to continue his legacy, carrying on as if he were here, but then also adding new things because we have Kate is our executive chef. She's younger. She has newer ideas.
0: When I was a little girl, I was always creating and hungry to work with my hands or to make something. I didn't know it would lead to this life. This is amazing because it fits me in so many ways. It is exciting. You know, it's hospitality. It's taking care of people. It's cooking for people. It's serving people. It's working with people. And it's done very quickly, and there's curveballs, and I thrive in this environment. Finding a mentor like Tony Vallone, he really saw that in me, and so he gently brought me along until I worked directly with him as executive chef.
30: She's very innovative. She's very creative. She tries new things.
0: For about 4 years, I worked between Seattle, Hawaii, on the island of Kauai, and then in France. So I left in June of 2017. I took a break.
30: She never left our family. She left the kitchen for a little while to do different things.
0: We lost Tony in September of 2020. After that, I hadn't been cooking. It's been 4 years. And I started cooking again, getting back into the kitchen, weighing things with a scale, sharpening my knife, running around and making it happen. I remembered who I was as a chef, and how I moved. It was nice because I have experience in it. So it's nice to get back to something that you have experience in. That started it again. And then I just started cooking a lot.
30: It wasn't a real shock when she went with the staff in the kitchen for her to go back in.
0: Walking back into Tony's felt like home.
30: It was just a natural thing. And it just worked.
0: To work with this team, doing what we know how to do, trained by that man, it felt so right.
30: She gives the kitchen staff importance. They work for her. 120% they work for her. I do too. So it's a win-win.
0: All right, guys, so we're going to do a new dish tonight.
30: We study the menu every week.
0: So I have a table of four. And you want to add make it rain onto your course?
30: She makes changes that are needed.
0: That on them. Ingredients were very important to Tony Vallone, and that's what he instilled in us. First in season, first at Tony's. We're working with summer black truffles coming from Umbria. This cut of noodle is pappardelle, caramelly, and this shape is fun because it's like a little caramel wrapper. Mediterranean octopus. We're getting it from the Mediterranean, and it really makes a difference. We slow poach it in Sicilian olive oil and then crisp it up in a cast iron pan. When we're creating a dish, color is really important. Tony always taught us, first we eat with our eyes. We laser look at every detail. In terms of food, it's the highest quality. It's fresh ingredients. It's taking the flavor, and if it's not right, doing it again and again until it is right, and then it makes it to the table. Sometimes the sauce, I'll do it 5 times because it's not right. He taught me flavor, what I was tasting on my palate, and what balance was. Good acid, good salt, how to make sauces. All of those things, he took me and lifted me up in terms of this world and what it is. It's, you know, the fork right there because it needs to be right there. I loved it.
30: She is very creative with the dishes that we have, not losing their importance. I mean, you always know what you're eating, you know, but enhancing it with her touch.
0: Pasta is very important to us. And one of the dishes we have is spaghetti alla chitarra cut to order. Our pasta is made in-house, and pasta is really simple. It's bringing a 00 flour in from Italy using local egg yolks that are orange, and Sicilian olive oil. When someone orders a spaghetti alla chitarra cut to order, our pasta chef will pass me a sheet of a fresh pasta, and then just that, we cut it to order. The next step is cooking it. And so we season our pasta water with Sicilian sea salt. So all of these components from whether fresh local or the best in the world come together to make a simple dish.
31: the flavors here. It's really important to me that we're capturing your palate. I like fresh ingredients always. It's bringing in the highest quality ingredients, and then they do a lot of the heavy lifting. Treating things simply. The simple dishes are the hardest ones to do. When it comes to the food, it's for me and for us, it's really important that it's delicious. You know, that it has to be delicious. I'll have espresso with him on Saturdays. His picture hangs over table 47, which is where we do business. And I'll pour us an espresso and tell him what's going on. And yeah, he's here. My goal as a partner now is to get out and to interact with our guests more, and would love to meet new people. I want to be out here and interacting with them in the way that Tony and Donna do. I love working with Donna. Donna and I became closer as friends when Tony passed. Between what I was taught by Tony and what she was taught by Tony, she has the magic too, big time. You know, she's here every service. But we use our combined knowledge to run the business, and it's so much fun. It's moving forward. It's what are we going to do next? That was always what we did at Tony's, is how do we be innovative? How do we keep creating? Yes, the classical things are important to keep and remember, but we're a creative place here. So her and I are bouncing off ideas a lot. We are looking at things we want to change and ways to grow. I know he's proud. And now we just keep doing it and moving forward. And we don't have him in person, but we certainly have him in spirit. And I feel his blessing, and I feel his strength sometimes. We know how to do this, and we love it, and it's our life. So we're gonna do Tony's. We're gonna continue to do Tony's.
30: He'd be very proud of the way we're carrying on in his absence and in his honor.
31: He always said,
30: when I go out, I want to have pasta in one hand and fish in another.
3: Art can inspire, uplift, and give us a whole new perspective on things. On Stroke of Genius, we find creativity from all over the country and take you inside the minds of their brilliant creators. Learn how these artists make some of the most bizarre...
1: Hi, I'm Diana Wood, the crazy power wash artist.
3: Resourceful...
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3: 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When you meet the people behind the art, you get to appreciate every stroke of genius. 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
3: Worth the Wait takes you to the front of America's longest lines to answer one question. Is it worth the wait? From a massive 7-pound burrito to a slice of pie that has locals going crazy, we'll let you know what's worth it and what's not. This is Worth the Wait. This country is full of unusual places to see and amazing things to do. But only the locals really know where to go. On My Go-To, we discover some of the strangest...
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1: The top seller is, I would say, a bacon cheeseburger. And then we also have an avocado bacon cheeseburger.
0: He had me at avocado.
3: Oh, man. Seriously old school. That's that old school charbroil taste, yeah, which you don't get a lot anymore.
0: The shakes, selections, and setting bring back good memories and help make new ones.
3: Got the crinkle fries?
4: Oh, yeah. Oh, yeah. That's the signature. And the seats, you know, the seats. The kids love these seats.
0: In 2003, Sala bought the original triangle-shaped restaurant. Burke and Mary Grillion owned it since 1963, and Zahi's mentors still drop by from time to time. Many of the items on the wall were donated by customers.
1: You know, our main goal is to try to bring the older generation with the younger generation together. The whole experience in terms of, you know, the ambience and, you know, the music and just kind of how things were.
5: People say that our tacos are really good. One of our signature dishes that customers come in and ask for all the time is our three T's. La tostada, taquitos, and also our shredded beef taco that is very popular.
6: The tacos and shredded are just so good. The shredded are just so crunchy. And the cheese, everything. It's my favorite.
5: We've been in the city of Glendora for over 50 years. We're right here by the foothills. We have a lot of our same customers that come in. My mom, dad, and my aunt and uncle started in 1967, about a block away. There's three sisters and a nephew that are the partners now.
7: The menu is the same menu that we've had since 1982. I think what makes the shredded beef taco so popular is the seasoning that we use and just the lean meat that we use too. We get our meat, it cooks all day long, and then we shred the meat. The next morning we saute the meat and we make our shredded beef tacos.
5: We don't skimp on the meat. We put a lot of meat and lettuce and cheese and tomato. Our customers, when they moved away, and first thing they do when they come back to town, they come here and they order the three T's.
7: I'm proud that we're able to maintain that quality, that it is the same that when they remember when they used to come in.
8: We should all be staying active. And here on Pumped, we show you all the different ways members of your community are keeping in shape. Meet people who can make a gym wherever they go.
9: You can literally make anything and everything yours.
8: Proving that age is just a number.
10: How old are you?
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8: And challenging what we think is possible.
11: 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That's what I love.
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20: 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Icing on the cake. It is delicious, but I feel like this is a meal for like a week. I'm about to...
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2: 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I mean, you come on board and you really feel like you're on a small vacation. 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
23: Sean calls me Papa, and that's how we got the name of the business. We have cake pops that Daddy makes. His part of the business is called Daddy Pops.
24: He was doing cupcakes at preschool, and then it sort of grew from there. We thought we would try the farmer's market, and that really took off.
23: This one is a lemon drop cake.
24: All of our cupcakes are cored and filled, so I take the core and I make cake pops out of the cores of the cupcakes so that nothing goes to waste.
25: I'm happy for him. He left pharmacy and now he bakes cupcakes and he enjoys it. He's happier.
23: We're at Papa's Cupcakes in Percocet, Pennsylvania. I like to dabble in the kitchen, cooking or baking, so I have fun with it. I was a pharmacist, and I guess the pharmacist side, mixing things, different flavors, and, oh, this will work well, or no, this stinks, pitch that one, you know. So it's nice that I get to experiment that way.
24: He's the son of Italian immigrants. He loves the kitchen. He has cooked and baked his entire life. Don't let him fool you.
23: We adopted Sean. He was 21 months old when he came to us. We would send cupcakes into the daycare, the school eventually, and then some parents would ask, where did you get these? And I would say, I make them. So then a couple orders would come trickling in, and, you know, I would make them for them. They would come to the house. We had a friend, and she's like, you need to sell these. And I'm like, yeah, whatever. But then she called me when I was off, and she said, I'm coming over. We're going to take pictures for your business card. You're starting your business. We started the farmer's market. And then the Percocet florist, she just called me out of the blue, and she said, I have a retail space available. Would you consider opening up a storefront? So Brian and I talked extensively. We agreed, okay, we're going to do it.
26: Are you the guy that made them?
23: Yeah.
26: Oh, my gosh. Everybody was raving.
23: And ever since then, the business has grown enough that I could retire from pharmacy.
24: I hate when he calls it retirement because this is such not a retirement, you know, in the traditional sense. Do your kids like cake pops?
23: We have been together 28 years, married 8, legally married when it became legal.
24: It is life-changing. You can't underestimate the impact that marriage equality has meant for us. Being able to shorthandedly call each other husband is a very nice thing.
23: There was a mother that came in here

0: be what you want to be. Like, he made a living off of cupcakes.
1: We should all be staying active. And here on Pumped, we show you all the different ways members of your community are keeping in shape. Meet people who can make a gym wherever they go.
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1: And challenging what we think is possible.
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16: We really want people to feel good.
17: When a lot of people come here, they feel like the sense of community. It's always been like that with our family because we feel like we owe the community quality bread every day. I'm Copeland Moore, fourth generation at La Segunda Bakery. La Segunda Bakery was founded in 1915 by my great-grandfather, who was actually born in Spain, went to Cuba to fight the Spanish-American War, learned how to make Cuban bread, and then came to Ybor City. The original bakery was La Central, and this is La Segunda Central, which is the second. It's been a family business since the beginning. I grew up with my cousins and my sisters working, and it's always just been a major part of our family to do what you can to help the business. The bakery has survived because we've always stayed true to our recipe and our process. We put the best ingredients in the bread. It's a very slow developing process with bakers who are very skilled and have been in the game for a long time. On average, the baker's been here 20 years, so you can't sacrifice that knowledge and you can't sacrifice on the recipe.
18: My title is Master Baker Oven Man. I've been working here 37 years and I really love working here. I love my job. I really get into it. I bring it from the heart, you know. I wanted to be a football player, but as a little boy, I was coming in here, and I was looking at the bakers. That's what brought me here was the joy and the fun of making Cuban bread. So whatever I put into the bakery is what I wanted to be as a football player. And so that's why I put my heart and soul into the Cuban bread.
17: When my great-grandfather was in Cuba and he was learning the recipe and the process, one of the major takeaways was using a palmetto leaf to score the top of the bread. And so all it does is allow the bread to open up in the oven. Typically, you'll see a knife or a laser in some bakeries. Our tradition is a palmetto leaf. You know when you get the bread, it's authentic Ybor City Cuban bread that is not made like that anywhere else in the world.
18: The Cuban bread is like a sponge. It soaks up the weather. Whatever weather we have that day, it's like we have to play defense towards the weather outside. So what happens is, if it's dry outside, we have to put more water in the dough to moisten it up more to keep it from drying up. And if it's humid outside, we have to take water out the dough. And that's why Cuban bread is not

0: makes that the same temperature all the time. And it don't have preservatives, so that's one real, real good thing about Cuban bread.
1: It's just a really slow-growing bread. A good loaf of Cuban bread has a little bit of sour flavor to it. That's because we have a very long proof process. We don't rush the bread. We wait for the dough to tell us when it goes to the next stage, and it's all done by touch and by eyesight. The bakers here are extremely skilled at knowing when the bread is ready to go from one proof stage to the next, and then from the final proof into the oven.
0: We have 30 employees right now just in making Cuban bread. We train all different type of people because you don't have a lot of Cuban bread schools or nothing like that. We don't have none of that.
1: We're producing about 18,000 loaves a day, and that varies depending on orders. The ovens can actually fit 600 loaves at a time, and there's about a 30-minute bake process. So we bake 24 hours a day, 6 days a week. We have two shifts on Saturday to give everyone a little bit of break, but for the most part, the ovens never stop burning. Ybor City was founded by immigrants from all kinds of communities, Italians, Germans, Spanish, and Cuban. So we have Italian cookies, German chocolate cake, flan, guava pastries, and other things that, you know, our pastry chefs have added along the way. Cuban sandwich is our number one seller. It's the official sandwich of Tampa Bay, and our bread has been a staple on that sandwich.
2: This is my favorite bakery, actually. I've been coming here 5 years. I love it here because it's fresh bread that they make every day, and the sandwiches are really good. And I like desserts a lot.
1: A lot of people come for the Cuban sandwich and then come back and try, you know, we have over 100 different kinds of pastries and offerings. We produce about 80% of the bread that gets used for Cuban sandwiches, probably in the country.
0: Family orientated here, that's the connection.
1: Ybor City is extremely important to us and what they've given back to us. And so we like to give back to them as much as possible with, you know, quality goods.
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4: If you compare the DNA of every human being on the planet, you'll learn that we are 99.99% the same. 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I'm Michael Koenigs, and this is More in Common, a show where I travel the country looking for stories about what brings us together. It turns out this country has countless stories of unity. But to find these extraordinary friendships, we have to reach out. This is More in Common.
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7: They're heartwarming stories from across the U.S.
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9: 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That's what this is supposed to be about.
7: Coming together for a cause.
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11: I broke the records, and they still stand today.
7: Bringing out the best in each other.
12: She doesn't stop. You can't fight that determination and that drive.
7: Escape the negative, because this is all good.
13: What would you do if you come home and your house has been blown to smithereens and you have no other family or nowhere else to go in the city? At that point, you're homeless. It's important to treat people how you want to be treated. So if you need help at the end of the day, the people won't be hesitant to help you. Every day is a day to help someone in need. That's pretty much my biggest quote. That's what I live by every day. That's what I tell people on the streets. That's what I tell people in school. That's what I live by pretty much. My name is Ethan Hill. I'm 12 years old, and I'm the founder of Ethan's Heart. Let's pack these bags.
14: From the very first time I met Ethan, his character was like a shining star. I think he truly is a superhero. Hopefully, I hope this thing goes around the world. I really do, but I think it's greatly needed in our communities. There's a lot of people out there in the world, and I think he's showing people that, hey, it can be done. And for him to, being at a young age, want to give back to somebody that he doesn't even know, I mean, that's huge.
13: Eden's heart begs for blessings is pretty much what it says. It's my heart and our bags are blessings to the people that are out on the streets. 6 years ago, I was riding to school and I saw this gentleman outside every day on the way to school. That year, it went on the snow.
15: And he asked kind of, why is he out there? You know, he didn't like it. It just didn't sit well with him that he was out there. So he was asking, well, what can we do to help him?
13: So I spent my $100 Christmas money for that year, and I spent it on him buying survival supplies.
15: That's different. You know, no kid passes up on Christmas money, especially, you know, when they have that much. And, of course, to a six-year-old, $100 is like a million. He had it all packaged up and took it out there, and he's smiling. And, you know, you would have thought he was going to the most exciting place ever, but he was going to a place that really nobody would go. He learned quickly that it was a whole community of people under that same place, so he had gifts for them as well.
13: The year after, during Christmas time, I really wanted to try to give back to the community again, and so that year, we started giving out our sleeping bags, and we gave them out to the homeless downtown in Lynn Park, and they just went so quickly, and, like, a lot of people didn't have them.
16: And he got distraught and destroyed in the car because he couldn't help the rest of the people that was out there. I helped them, but I didn't help everybody.
13: So, and I really learned that I had a heart for giving at that time and that I wanted to continue going out there and helping as many people as I possibly could.
17: We're here at church where we are every Sunday, but today's special because they're celebrating Ethan for all of his good works in the community.
16: And he has no idea he's going to Disney World.
18: Ethan, my man! Oh, my God. Ethan, we have a special surprise for you this morning. Amen. Because of all you've done and continue to do for your community here in Birmingham, Disney Parks would like to invite you and your entire family to Walt Disney's World Resort to celebrate the holidays!
13: I just like to say I appreciate every single one of y'all. Thank you, and I appreciate all you do.
17: Like you said, from the finances to volunteering to just believing in his dreams, it's not easy to do this when you have to get people to buy into a dream that a child has. But I'm just full to finally see him have a moment for all the work he does.
13: I know that it's always going to be someone homeless. So my goal is to get as many people back into housing as I can. Every day is a day to help someone in need. And I think that you can't really brag until you help everyone, which is impossible. So until I help everyone, I can't really brag about myself.
19: With four bases and nine players on one field, baseball is truly a team sport. But on the pitcher's mound, a player can elevate above others.
20: He loved being the pitcher because he was the center of attention.
19: Joseph Fleming was known for the changeup pitch he'd often throw during League City Little League competition.
21: His coaches nicknamed him Dirty Change because he had one dirty changeup pitch, yeah.
19: Less than 3 weeks after throwing his dirty change while pitching in a July 4th tournament, Joseph was diagnosed with liver cancer. October 30th, 2016, Joseph Fleming passed away. He was 10 years old.
20: After he passed, I knew that I had to do something for other families who may not have a huge baseball family to rally behind them.
19: Joseph loved baseball more than anything. The sport and his favorite team were part of his final days and his lasting legacy. Astros pitcher Lance McCullers Jr., moved by Joseph's cancer battle and baseball passion, built a connection with the family. He'd visit Joseph in the hospital and at school. He even spoke at his memorial service.
20: I don't know that Lance truly understands how much it meant to us.
0: and our family and our city and everybody around us.
19: As a way to celebrate their late son, Kelly and Jeremiah Price founded Joseph's Warriors. The organization raises and then donates money, along with goodie bags and quilts, to families with children fighting cancer in the greater Houston area. The top fundraiser for Joseph's Warriors is the Dirty Change Classic, a baseball tournament held annually at the League City Sportsplex, with games played on Joseph Fleming Field.
0: He literally played baseball until he couldn't.
19: True to the organization's mission to support those battling cancer, Joseph's Warriors welcomes Be the Match to its baseball tournament every year. At the event, a bone marrow registry drive is held, during which cheeks are swabbed in hopes of finding a match to help cure someone diagnosed with life-threatening blood cancers. Jeremiah was swabbed at the tournament in 2018. A year later, he received a life-altering call. He was a match for a total stranger.
21: After I hung up, you just kind of look at your phone and you're like, wow, okay, well, is this real?
19: Real was the opportunity for Jeremiah's donated blood stem cells to save the life of a total stranger in California battling leukemia. And real were the emotions when we visited with that total stranger, Donald Anderson.
2: Hello.
22: Hi, Donald.
23: It's very emotional. Every time I think of that, I just think of how blessed I am to have him as a donor for me.
19: Jeremiah is more than a donor to Donald. The two are now dear friends, meeting often.
0: And losing a child, your biggest fear is that people will forget. You know, you don't ever want anybody to forget that he was here.
19: A life lost, a life saved, with baseball as the backdrop. And Joseph Fleming, once pitching in the center of the diamond, now has a different view.
0: I know he's got a front seat to all of this.
24: Yeah.
0: Yeah, he's got a hand in a lot of things, I know for sure.
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5: Worth the Wait takes you to the front of America's longest lines to answer one question. Is it worth the wait? From a massive 7-pound burrito to a slice of pie that has locals going crazy. We'll let you know what's worth it and what's not. This is Worth the Wait. This country is full of unusual places to see and amazing things to do. But only the locals really know where to go. On My Go-To, we discover some of the strangest...
29: This is a brain of a gorilla.
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5: And challenging what we think is possible.
33: 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Get up. That's what I love. 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
7: We're back on All Good.
1: Well, homies here will say, you know, they're used to being watched because they've all been locked up, but they're not used to being seen. And so here they're seen.
34: Like if I were to sit back and like jot down everything that does take place and how many components there is in the bakery and what I'm a part of, then I sit back and I'm like, oh, damn, okay.
1: Homeboy is 35 years old. We began by just hiring members of the 8 gangs in the Dolores Mission Parish, the 2 housing projects. And then, you know, we couldn't find enough felony-friendly employers, so we just started things like crews, maintenance crew, landscaping crew. And then it was only after the unrest in 92
2: that a movie producer had read about what we were doing in the projects and said, how can I help? And I said, well, buy, you know, this abandoned bakery across the street from our school in the parish and fix the ovens, and we'll put hairnets on rival gang members, and we'll call it, I don't know, Homeboy Bakery. I mean, literally, that was my business plan.
34: First time I actually, like, came in to, like, seek Homeboy is in 2011, and I was straight out of rehab, and it was the work phase, so I came into Homeboy to try to find a job. I started off doing the janitorial, so it's been 12 years, and I'm the director of bakery operations, and it pretty much, I'm over 65 employees in the bakery, our farmers markets, our e-commerce line, the wholesale part, the retail part. There's 5 senior staff under me, and I'm just all about pretty much like empowering the next person, giving them more responsibilities, giving them the tools that they need.
2: She's very self-possessed, you know, so she is. Makes her a good leader. She's very compassionate and understanding because she's been there, done that, you know. And so if it's true that the traumatized are likely to cause trauma, then it has to be true that the cherished will be able to find their way to cherishing themselves and others. So that's the transformation.
34: It definitely feels good that I've earned their trust and that they, like, see that I'm capable of being trusted, like, with these businesses and with these people, because we're still, like, healing traumas and we're still, like, going through the motions of living life. I know what it's like. I've been there. I've done that.
2: I would say she's found her true self in loving.
5: We should all be staying active. And here on Pumped, we show you all the different ways members of your community are keeping in shape. Meet people who can make a gym wherever they go.
31: You can literally make anything and everything yours.
5: Proving that age is just a number.
3: How old are you?
31: 80.
5: And challenging what we think is possible.
33: Get up, baby. Get up. That's what I love. Can't breathe.
5: Put on your sweats and join us to get pumped. The extraordinary bond we have with our pets is unlike any other. Here on Pet Project, we consider our furry friends members of the family, and we know you do too. So we're introducing you to some of the most amazing pets we've met.
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5: 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On My Go-To, we discover some of the strangest...
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5: 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And who knows them better than the locals? On My Go-To, we head on down the side streets to find the beloved places you won't want to miss. 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The extraordinary bond we have with our pets is unlike any other. Here on Pet Project, we consider our furry friends members of the family, and we know you do too. So we're introducing you to some of the most amazing pets we've met. So give yourself a treat and join us on Pet Project. 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On Stroke of Genius, we find creativity from all over the country. When you meet the people behind the art, you get to appreciate every stroke of genius.
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frankly, only recently I've become more confident, like calling myself a children's book author. I set out in the beginning to do something very personal with my first book, which was to honor my grandmother. Beginning to do something very personal with my first book, which was to honor my grandmother.

0: I was joking that although that book was focused on that one word, I'm sure I could write an ABC book for every letter in the alphabet, for all of the words that, you know, we all know can be used in different ways for women than they are often used for men. B does stand for bossy in the book, so we are not banning bossy.
1: C.
0: C is for confident. D is for determined. E is for emotional. F is for feminist. Children have great power and ability to understand and to learn. And there's Goodnight Moon and Hungry Caterpillar and all these lovely, iconic kids' books. At a certain point, asking myself, where are the little black girls that look like my daughter? And now my daughters, we would often change the pronouns from he to she to they. We would take a brown marker and color skin in with a brown marker sometimes. It all does truly go back to my grandmother. She always said, like, do something. What are you going to do about it?
2: That's mommy.
3: Yeah. That's
2: mommy,
3: me.
2: Did mommy wrote this book?
4: So I guess I'm a real author now.
5: You, I mean, to say the least, have ambitious women in your life and grew up in a household with ambitious women. Your mother, your aunt, your grandmother.
0: It was just the four of us. You're making me, like, emotional because talking about my grandmother always does that. It was like the opening scene of the Wonder Woman movie where you have these, like, incredible, strong, you know, powerful, fearless women just running around, helping each other.

0: One, she used to joke that when I went to college, she was going to be my college roommate because I was hers. In law school, she sometimes took me to her classes. I would sit in the back with her. For me, at least, having been involved in politics my whole life, I definitely had a moment of, did I do enough? Could I have done more? And hearing my grandmother, well, what are you going to do about it? Do something. A year ago, formally announced our expansion into content and entertainment and are now a 360-degree, values-driven media company that continues that, you know, mission from day one, which is centering women and underrepresented communities and understanding the power of brand and storytelling to lift up underrepresented experiences. You know, I'm doing this my own way, and whether you call that activism or you call it being an entrepreneur or being creative or disrupting media or, right, it's just about finding my own way.
1: Nothing brings people together like a great meal. And at Bite Size, communities coming together around food is what we're all about. Join us as we take you around to some of the best and most unique restaurants around the country. You'll meet the people behind some of the best eats in town and hear the stories behind the meals.
2: Here's my father, Paco Lopez.
1: See some of the craziest dishes they have to offer.
3: We are eating 30 feet of pasta.
1: And meet some of the customers taking on their challenges. Let us add a little flavor to your day at Bite Size. What is true kindness? How can we help our neighbors in need? Maybe it's as simple as a smile or a hug.
4: All sorts of emotions.
5: Yeah.
1: All Good is about finding everyday people doing good in their communities.
6: So they come here and they can get their food, personal items, everything.
1: Reaching out.
7: The community has a good heart. I didn't think they would have helped me like this.
1: And putting other people first.
8: It takes them back to who they were when they weren't homeless.
1: Even on a tough day, we're here for you on All Good. The extraordinary bond we have with our pets is unlike any other. Here on Pet Project, we consider our furry friends members of the family, and we know you do, too. So we're introducing you to some of the most amazing pets we've met.
9: This is a duck I keep seeing everywhere.
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12: You don't want to skip anything on this. To the sausages. To the best worst you've ever had. We just wrapped Strahan and Sarah for the week, and one of my favorite things to do is to head out to my go-to spot, which is Worst Bar in Jersey City. Craving it already. Heading to get my sausage on. Some days we make a whole day out of hiking from Brooklyn to Jersey City just to eat the food.
13: Charlie, don't hold up the group. It's about a 30-minute hike for a day of goodness.
14: We got our house bratwurst, and then moving over to this tray, we have the halal cart, deli currywurst.
13: This is my ducktail I've been raving about. You could never get through all the amazing food that is in this city from every culture and part of the world. If you want to try it, it's somewhere here in New York City, and you never have to leave.
15: We're back on All Good.
16: Hi, I'm Michael Sterling, and I deliver packages for FedEx.
17: I'm Ashton Sadita. I am a mom of three, fire wife, and a full-time social media content creator influencer.
16: I've been working for FedEx for 5 months now. What I like about the job is the interacting with the people that I deliver to. My truck normally is like half full, but during peak season, trucks are completely packed top to bottom, front and back. If I see a box, I typically leave it in there if I think it's a Christmas gift. And then I'll go knock on the door and see if it's a kid or an adult. If it's an adult, I'll ask them what they want me to do with the package, and then I follow it from there and see what they want me to do with it.
17: The day we saw Michael, we were leaving our house to go to an event. Michael approached my husband in the driveway and explained to him what items he had, on the truck and asked if they were Christmas presents.
16: And she was just getting in the car. Kids were in the car. I kind of figured they were Christmas gifts, but I wanted to double check.
17: My husband said yes, and Michael kindly said, well, I'm going to back up out of the way. Once y'all leave the driveway, I will put the items on the porch.
16: I put them on the front door. Then when I got to the front door, I was just like, wait, when they get home, they're still going to be able to see them. So I went back to the truck. I was searching the whole truck to try to figure out what I could do to cover them up. And then I found the FedEx trash bags. It took me a little minute to wrap them, but... And then I went back, and I was like, it's starting to fall off. So I went and ripped a piece of tape off of another box just to tape it so it wouldn't fall.
17: I honestly thought that was the kind gesture in itself, that he took the time to even ask and waited to put it on the porch till we left. When we got home, we realized that he had fully, completely wrapped the gift to an extent where he couldn't even tell what the item was. I felt the need to post what Michael did on my social media channels because it moved me. In my everyday life, I'm not surrounded by that kind of kindness. So for an individual who doesn't know us to take the time to do something so kind for others is honestly inspirational.
16: The hardest part about this job is when the boxes are not organized. There we go. Which kind of sucks, because if it's not organized right, it's hard to find the boxes. Seems like a lot, but it's really not. It goes by really fast if you have everything organized.
4: Oh, actually, it's right here.
16: This time of the year, it's pretty heavy. Packages are nonstop. All I love about this job is the interactions.
5: Hi!
16: Interacting with people for Christmas is sometimes the best time of the year.
5: Everybody loves Michael. He is the best person that we could ever ask to come out here and deliver packages. Bye.
16: Bye. I will. Thank you. People in this area are very talkative, so I love to talk as well. Yeah, she's the one I talk to all the time. I pulled up in front of Ashton's house. She was just getting in the car. Kids were in the car. I kind of figured they were Christmas gifts, but I wanted to double check. So I asked them what they wanted me to do, and they said just leave them by the front door. So I backed up, waited for them to leave, and then I put them on the front door. Then when I got to the front door, I was just like, wait, when they get home, they're still going to be able to see them. I order a lot of Christmas gifts, and my kids tend to see what they are, so I try to avoid that from happening to other people's kids. I don't want to ruin anybody's Christmas.
17: So when we arrived home, this is how we found the package, completely wrapped on our porch to a point where I'd forgotten what I ordered. It was wrapped so well. When I saw it, I was so shocked that someone took the time to wrap this so well. I thought it was beyond thoughtful.
16: I walked into the truck, then I realized there was trash bags on the top of the shelves in the truck. So I took a big bag and wrapped it, and it took about 20 minutes or so to wrap it. And then I had to go back to the truck to find tape because it was starting to slide off. So I took a piece of tape off of another box to tape it on there. Just trying to make sure the surprise was still a surprise.
17: Inspired by Michael's events, I went to our local subdivision Facebook page and wanted to share with the subdivision how amazing our FedEx driver was. Well, I got a few comments from other homeowners, and one of them commented an incredible story that he did for her.
18: I ordered an IKEA bed. My husband had just broken his leg, and I was struggling to get the package out of my husband's truck. Michael was just passing by, wasn't even delivering a package to my home, saw that I was struggling, asked me if I needed help, grabbed the package for me, and brought it inside the house. Michael is the type of person that when he sees someone in need, his first thought is, how can I help them? And he drops what he's doing to do that.
17: So I went to my Instagram because I was so moved and touched by what Michael did. And I asked my followers what I could do for him because I wanted to pay it back, his kindness he did for us. I wanted to do it back for him. And everybody started messaging me that they wanted to also give him some kindness back. And so that's basically what we started the Venmo challenge. Everyone started donating. In less than 48 hours, we raised $3,000 to pay it back to Michael.
16: So when I saw the $3,000, I was pretty much speechless and didn't know how to react to it, didn't even know what to say after it. I was not expecting it. See, at the time, I didn't know she had a bunch of followers. So I thought it was, you know, just a card or something. I wasn't expecting that much money out of a gift. I'm a single dad. I have 4 kids. They went to Walmart, Target, and they were just tossing stuff in the carts as they wanted. so I let them spend some of it on their Christmas gifts.
18: I'd just like to thank Michael for his kindness. I was left speechless by what he did for me and my family, and I was so happy that Ashton was able to raise money through her following to reward Michael for his kindness. It was well deserved.
17: I felt the need to do that because I want people, and especially Michael, to know that we see his kindness and we appreciate it. I don't want him to think it's going unnoticed, and to keep doing it and keep spreading the kindness.
4: You have a Merry Christmas.
19: You too.
16: I'd like to tell Ashton and her followers thank you for all the donations and the help.
17: I think I'm going to just gift my kids this. This is going to be our memory for Christmas this year. I mean, Michael already wrapped it for us, so I don't need to do anything else. As far as I'm concerned, my children have no idea what these gifts are because Michael did an incredible job by wrapping our gifts with FedEx trash bags.
20: Do you know someone who's doing good for others? Let us know on social media, and you just might see their story on All Good.
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1: So let's explore this country with the people who know it best. This is Localish. 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Where we're going today? I know you know the spot.
26: We want people to know where to find us.
1: Feel Good Find, the place everybody wants to slide.
27: I don't think I've ever done that.
1: That one that's never empty.
28: Super easy to get to.
1: The place that pops.
29: That's exciting to me.
1: Don't know the way? Well, you're going to learn today. Tap in, pull up, and come on through. This is my go-to.
30: At a bar, everyone's got a story to tell.
31: If you turn around, you're not going to get any dessert. Because Jack just sneaks in there and eats it all.
30: But not so often is every story about one man.
32: Jack knew me my entire life and was the grandfather I never had.
30: Jack Ertl blended in with the customers he loved to serve.
33: It's not about money. It's about a community and a guy who knew how to build it.
30: Jack traveled the world, but his home for 78 years was Rudy's Bar on 9th Avenue, known for Baron Von Swine and free hot dogs with each drink.
32: Whether a person has $3 in their pocket or they're a multimillionaire, Rudy's is the place for you.
34: The whole world is here. And the whole world is happy.
30: The bar's owner for the past few decades had his first drink here at 17. Sailor Jack, as he became known, went on to the Merchant Marines and then to be the chief engineer at Exxon before buying Rudy's and deciding not to change its name.
34: He said, Dan, I don't want the bar to be about me. He said, I want the bar to be about the people that are drinking there.
30: Jack was one of them.
32: When I was in college about 20 years ago, Jack came up with me. And he was drinking beers with me all night, and he slept on my college room dorm couch. You know, that's just the type of guy he was. He had lots of energy.
35: It's to Jack.
34: We have his ashes here. He's going to stay here in Rudy's bar, and he will be remembered. Rudy's will continue on. You know, that was Jack's wishes.
30: Jack died this past summer at 95, but not before filling the cups and the hearts of so many.
32: He showed me how to be a good human. Cheers.

Food brings people together. No matter where you're at in the world, it's incredible to be able to share a meal with somebody else, specifically somebody that you care for a lot. You know, I was born in Mexico City. I grew up in the United States. I could never match what my mother did for us as kids, bringing us to this country. I've always enjoyed her cooking. I love, obviously, the classic dishes that she made. But growing up in Napa Valley as a chef was all about kind of European-style cooking, right? It was all you see in Napa Valley. There was nothing kind of highlighting Latin America or anything in that sense. And I always kind of felt that I was neglecting my roots and my culture. And I really felt like I didn't know much about it just growing up in the States. You know, the past 7 to 9 years, I've been really researching Mexico. When I wanted to open the restaurant here in Napa Valley, I wanted to kind of give more a take of Latin America, specifically the drive of ingredients, using sustainability and using what's local here. But I think those subtle hints and flavors of Mexico is what we kind of highlight here at the restaurant. Everything that my mother went through to bring us to a new country, all the disadvantages that she had, and I felt a responsibility to whatever I do to do it well and to excel, and I wanted to make it. I wanted to be successful. I don't come from, you know, big restaurant background. All I know was home cooking and just helping, you know, with my mother with dishes. So when I tell you it started really from nothing and being a dishwasher, it's really from nothing. I got my start in Northern California. It's a lot of moments where you kind of learn on the fly. There was a lot of failure. There was a lot of times where, you know, I didn't feel like I was good enough, and you really had to look yourself in the mirror at moments and pick yourself back up from that and try again and try for another year and do that all over again. The mission to start, it's always this kind of dangling carrot that you want to get, right? And so for me, it's always been a dream to have one. So the inspiration behind the book, Convivir, was, you know, the industry was having a hard time. You know, it was during the pandemic, all going through this together. So it was in that spirit of commingling and be able to live it together. Buy the book, read through the stories. There's a little bit about myself and trials and tribulations that I went through. Stories about my mother, definitely the recipes. You know, these are recipes that are some that I ate as a kid, some that are more of a twist and give a little bit more of a fine dining. I didn't know that I was gonna write a cookbook at the same time that I was trying to get a Michelin star and then also run another casual concept. So doing those things at the same time, one of the most difficult things that I could ever do, because I have two boys, Daniel and Christian, and there was a lot of missed moments, and I wanted to make sure if I missed moments that it wasn't for nothing. Growing up in Napa, there was no representation of where I came from or seeing successful chefs that looked like me that went through things that I went through to look as an inspiration. So if I'm able to pull more inspiration for the younger generation, not just in Latin America, but anywhere, I feel like I've done something, or I feel like I've accomplished something. It's definitely a dream come true.

0: Welcome to La Mar.
1: We're a Peruvian restaurant, but we also have a California flair to it. A lot of the fish we have, they all are local. All the other things that we have here are essentially from local farms. The vibe is always very energetic. I feel like this place is always busy. You walk in and it's like this little cute door, and then you walk into this massive lobby and it just keeps going. The restaurant just essentially keeps going. I mean, the view is amazing. You have the view of the Bay Bridge. You have the ships on the side, the cruise ships on the side. You've got the dock. It's like a very zen place in a midst of chaos. I run the bar program. I essentially am the bar manager, and so I kind of help curate the cocktails. We play around with different recipes, but we always try to have some sort of Peruvian element within the cocktails that we're producing.
0: My name is Victoriano Lopez. I am executive chef in La Mar San Francisco. I've been here for almost 10 years. I love this area, exploring that these products, you know. For that, I'm staying here, I don't know how many years more, but this, I love that this area.
1: La Marza specializes in fresh seafood and fresh juices and fresh sauces, and we make everything in-house. We butcher everything in-house, which is amazing. I don't think a lot of restaurants can say that.
0: Local albacore, and this one is cutfish. Cutfish, local cutfish.
1: That's kind of the essence of what La Mar is and what it kind of stands for, is to create a not only beautiful drinks and food, is essentially just letting people know what Peruvian cuisine is.
0: We will make a ceviche California. Yes. I put in the bowl. It's great.

0: microgreen, cilantro. This is the Ceviche California.
1: It's a beautiful collaboration of multiple countries immigrating into Peru that actually makes Peruvian cuisine what it is today. So you have like tiraditos, which are like sashimi, and that kind of comes from the Japanese culture.
0: Three tiraditos. This is the whitefish. This is the albacore, which is also local. Salmon.
1: And you have the wok fried dishes that come from like the Chinese culture. And it's just like a beautiful array of colors and flavors and history.
0: Again.
1: We make everything in-house. So if we can't get it imported from Peru itself, we actually go to the farmers markets and we try to collaborate with some of the local farmers as well to kind of just curate what we do here. Victoriano is a great chef. He's super passionate, and it kind of rubs off throughout the entire house. All of the stuff, we love watching him cook because it's a lot of fun.
0: Tiradito olivo.
1: I think the main thing is essentially learning a little bit about Peruvian culture, about where the history of some of the dishes come from. The knowledge that we learn through our lineups and our pre-shifts, we all work together as a team. It's a great dynamic. It's a lot of fun working here.
2: Nothing brings people together like a great meal. And at Bite Size, communities coming together around food is what we're all about. 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
2: 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What is true kindness? 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
2: All good is about finding everyday people doing good in their communities.
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2: Reaching out.
8: The community has a good heart. I didn't think they would have helped me like this.
2: And putting other people first.
9: It takes them back to who they were when they weren't homeless.
2: Even on a tough day, we're here for you on All Good. The extraordinary bond we have with our pets is unlike any other. Here on Pet Project, we consider our furry friends members of the family, and we know you do, too. 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
19: I did not know this was the longest bar in Texas, but when I walked in, I wasn't surprised.
20: I came into this bar, and the first thing I wanted to run a sprint.
18: This bar is about half as long as a football field.
21: Maybe what, like a quarter? A third of a football field?
18: Four Metro buses, 20 slab cars, 100 Hakeem Olajuwon shoes. It's a long field goal kick. Full court shot, yeah.
22: It's pretty big.
18: We came up with this link because we knew that this location was going to be very busy. We saw the demand in the area and wanted to be able to provide the space for us to welcome as many guests as possible.
3: I'm from California, and they have other bars out there that are like this, but I think this bar is a little bit bigger than the ones in California.
5: Everything is bigger in Texas.
18: We set up our bar very strategically to make sure that bartenders never have to go more than a few feet so that we're able to get drinks out to our guests as fast as possible. So each bartender has about 6 feet of space to serve the entire length of the bar. We may not be the longest in the Guinness book, but I know for sure we're the longest in Texas. We're really looking forward to football season. We'll fill this place out on those busy game days and create a really fun atmosphere. Looking forward to watching the Texans play and seeing what they can do. We're super excited, so go Texans.
2: 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On Stroke of Genius, we find creativity from all over the country and take you inside the minds of their brilliant creators. Learn how these artists make some of the most bizarre...
6: Hi, I'm Diana Wood, the crazy power wash artist.
2: Resourceful...
22: Everything around me inspires me.
2: ...and unique artwork from communities around the country. 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
2: Worth the Wait takes you to the front of America's longest lines to answer one question. Is it worth the wait? From a massive 7-pound burrito to a slice of pie that has locals going crazy, we'll let you know what's worth it and what's not. This is Worth the Wait. This country is full of unusual places to see and amazing things to do. But only the locals really know where to go. On My Go-To, we discover some of the strangest...
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27: When I surf, I often I don't want to come back on land. 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When I come back on land and I change out, I feel a bit more disabled. But when I'm out on the water, it really makes me feel alive and, you know, intense.
28: 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We were looking at how he was actually surfing, and we said, you know what, we're going to be able to help him take his surfing to a whole nother level.
27: We started collaborating about how could we make a custom surfboard that would work to fit my unique center of gravity, my unique body shape.
28: We've learned so much. 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
2: You're watching My Go-To.
29: We wanted to spend our day here at the Presidential Library. This is a bucket list item. So my mom and dad and I flew in from Oklahoma yesterday just to spend our day here.
30: One thing I can say about Reagan is he could definitely pick a view. We can look over the mountaintop here and see a beautiful view.
31: We try to find exhibitions that are rich in history, even richer in artifacts. And this exhibition with over 200 artifacts all over 2,000 years old was really the perfect definition of what we look for.
29: I'm blown away that this is an area that even Ronald Reagan was.
30: This place, there's definitely a serenity about it. They put things that are very important culturally here, and it's just a great place to be.
31: There are 200 artifacts. The main focal point are the 8 actual Dead Sea Scrolls we have on exhibition. So the scrolls themselves are over 2,000 years old.
32: The Dead Sea Scrolls are very important, and they're not always here, you know?
30: When you see this on TV, this just makes it a lot more, literally, it makes it more tangible. You have to see not only that this is 100% real, everything's so tiny. There were no big gulps back then. Everything's very, very small.
32: I was able to bring my 10-year-old nephew who gets to see it, touch it, be part of it. It's pretty cool. There's a plane over there we get to go see. What?
31: So this is the actual Air Force One airplane, a Boeing 707, that flew 7 U.S. presidents from 1972 until 2001.
29: coming to a museum and an experience like this really helps me learn it. Getting an understanding of history, an objective point of view, this is the best way to learn.
2: Stay tuned.
0: If it wasn't for us guys collecting it, those kids would never see it.
2: Don't go away. You're watching My Go-To. Nothing brings people together like a great meal. And at Bite Size, communities coming together around food is what we're all about. Join us as we take you around to some of the best and most unique restaurants around the country. You'll meet the people behind some of the best eats in town and hear the stories behind the meals.
1: Here's my father, Paco Lopez.
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2: And meet some of the customers taking on their challenges. Let us add a little flavor to your day at Bite Size. What is true kindness? How can we help our neighbors in need? Maybe it's as simple as a smile or a hug.
7: All sorts of emotions.
8: Yeah.
2: All Good is about finding everyday people doing good in their communities.
9: So they come here and they can get their food, personal items, everything.
2: Reaching out.
10: The community has a good heart. I didn't think they would have helped me like this.
2: And putting other people first.
11: It takes them back to who they were when they weren't homeless.
2: Even on a tough day, we're here for you on All Good. The extraordinary bond we have with our pets is unlike any other. Here on Pet Project, we consider our furry friends members of the family, and we know you do, too. So we're introducing you to some of the most amazing pets we've met.
12: This is a duck I keep seeing everywhere.
2: The owners who go above and beyond to help them out.
13: I could tell it was love at first sight.
2: And the stories of resilient pets that inspire us all.
14: You see have them pop a wheelie on camera.
2: So give yourself a treat and join us on Pet Project. We should all be staying active. And here on Pumped, we show you all the different ways members of your community are keeping in shape. Meet people who can make a gym wherever they go.
15: You can literally make anything and everything yours.
2: Proving that age is just a number.
16: How old are you?
15: 80.
2: And challenging what we think is possible.
33: Get up, baby. Get up. That's what I love.
34: I can't breathe.
2: So put on your sweats and join us to get pumped. This country is full of unusual places to see and amazing things to do. But only the locals really know where to go. On My Go-To, we discover some of the strangest...
0: This is a brain of a gorilla.
26: ...most secret... I am taking you inside one of my favorite places in the world.
2: 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You're watching My Go-To. Wait till you see this.
0: Those old bike barns are a place where you go where you can step back in time. This sign here came out of a little old Harley dealer in Kansas. That's in 1936. Believe it or not, I was offered $125,000 for that sign. We're at 55,000 square feet now, and we have everything from motorcycles to carousel horses to cameras, everything. So

0: love. So I live right in the museum. I was a Harley mechanic at Fuller's Harley-Davidson in Berwick, Pennsylvania. And I was there from 1964 to 1969. Then in 1970, I quit and I went on my own. I went to California and I brought back a chopper. And there wasn't any choppers here in the East back then. And so I thought, well, if those guys in California can do it, I can do it. Bill's Custom Cycles. I started building all these choppers and custom bikes and doing chroming. And I built this chopper, but it's a pretty rare piece. Just kept getting bigger and better, and it's been that way for 54 years. I've had the museum here for 25 years, so just two jobs all the time is starting to get to me. Got my own Harley shop. We have the most original Harley parts in the world, and nobody's ever called me on it, so it must be true. I got a little bit of everything. I got Hondas, I got Harleys, I got Triumphs, BSAs, Nortons, lots of Indians. You better believe they all run. When I decided to go start to build the town, I felt, well, if you're going to build a town, you got to have all the things that was in towns. So we had barbershop, original post office I even brought in. I have two bars. I have a dentist's office. I got beauty salon. I have a Mickey Mouse room, a shoemaker's shop, just everything that you would find in a town. All the old towns in the old days had an Avon lady. So there's the Avon lady. A lot of them are actually little shops that were in business, and after they closed up, I just bought the place and they live on. This is our little general store. A lot of people come because they've seen things in a book, but they've never seen one. The World War II German Kittenkraut, they would have the two gunners set here on the back. This is one of my favorites. Everybody that comes here loves the military room. Here's a Desert Storm bike. This is very beautiful. It's only got a couple hundred miles on. I bought this one in Germany. The most unique thing I have, it's called the Moto Guzzi Mule. And the reason I say it's so rare is because they only made it 1 year. They only made 200 of them. Front wheel drive. There's three independent drive shafts that run this. So many things we have are so rare. And this is the Moto Guzzi dump truck. They used it on construction over in Italy. It's a very cool little piece. There's one more in the United States. Well, I think everyone should come. I think we have something for everyone. I never have anybody say that they was disappointed when they left here.
1: It's like a fist fight with 4,000-pound cars.
2: Big hit!
1: It's in a chess game at the same time. You're going to hear a lot of horsepower. You're going to hear a lot of crashing, the metal bending.
2: They are smashing and crashing!
3: Nailing somebody hard. It's very therapeutic.
4: You're going to see cars getting stuck on the berm.
2: And the number one, go for a little bit of a run!
4: You're going to see cars overheating. Anything could go wrong.
2: Oh!
4: 100 things that could go wrong.
2: Big smoke out of the 59!
4: It's amazing how much damage a car can take and still move.
1: The whole point is to be the last car running, so you got to hit people and not hurt your car at the same time. So there's a lot of thought that goes into it.
2: The 59, send it up!
4: It's crashing till the end. And the person that makes the last hit makes all the money. It's very awesome.

0: Well, this derby here is what they call a relic derby. So it's 1962 and older only.
1: They're all classics that were unrestorable with rusted out floorboards, and we wanted to give them one final hurrah, and it takes a lot to build these cars. It
0: takes me about 200 hours to build a car. Because it's expensive to do this stuff. The cars, the welding, the steel.
1: These cars are incredibly strong, and all your vitals are up front. Picture a boxer never wants to get his jaw hit. Well, the front of the car is the jaw on these, so it's where the radiator is, the steering. So they're going to use up the back of the car as much as they can while trying to hit the front of other cars. So two of the veterans out here today, we have Troy Taglebowski out of Sacramento area.
0: After 42 years, I still get nervous. My heart will start bumping. But as soon as that green flag drops,

0: good.
1: Man has won over 300 demolition derbies across the country.
0: Nickname they've given me is the Godfather.
1: We have a guy named Brian Silvera out of Oakland.
2: Been doing it for 40 odd years.
1: The man just doesn't care. He says he puts a blindfold on and hits everything he can.
2: I just come here to have a little fun and bend some metal.
0: Everybody wants to go out there and put the pedal to the floor and just demolish everything. That's the natural sense. But it takes a lot of patience to wait it out and pick your shots. I like to kind of lay low in the beginning and let all the wackadoos take each other out, and then I come out strong in the end.
3: Seeing old cars crash into each other is just awesome to watch.
2: Kicking the pants.
1: You got to get out to one of these events to see it.
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16: 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Hi, my name is Robert Passan. I'm Chief Wagon Officer at Radio Flyer. Radio Flyer is a 106-year-old Chicago-based company that was founded by my grandpa in 1917, and we are most famous for our iconic Little Red Wagon. Here on display, we have a timeline of key wagons through the years, starting from the 1930s, getting into the 70s, and you can see how the styles have changed, that we got into plastic wagons, and today, one of our best sellers is this wagon that folds up. I think the reason why the Radio Flyer wagon has become so beloved is because it represents childhood, and it represents the best parts of childhood. So the stories that people tell us are that when they were playing with their Little Red Wagon, they were imagining that it was a race car or a spaceship or a time machine. So it really takes them back to those cherished memories from their childhood. So this is an original Liberty Coaster. This is one of the very first wagons my grandpa made when he came to Chicago, and he called it the Liberty Coaster because the first thing he saw was the Statue of Liberty. My grandpa's name was Antonio, and he was from a small town in northern Italy, and his dad and grandpa were carpenters. When he was just 16 years old, he decided to come to America in search of a better life. He landed in Chicago. He started making furniture and those old phonograph cabinets, and he also made a wooden wagon. In the late 1920s, my grandpa switched from wood to steel so that he could mass produce his wagons. And he chose the words radio and flyer because they were the two coolest high-tech inventions of the day. So if he were naming it today, maybe it'd be something like quantum AI dronester would be the equivalent. In 1933, the Chicago World's Fair was this huge event, and my grandpa decided that it would be the perfect place for him to introduce his new invention, the Radio Flyer Wagon, to the world. And underneath this giant exhibit, there was a little shop where miniature wagons were made and sold for 25 cents, and those were the souvenirs from the fair, and that's really the birth of the Radio Flyer brand. One of the things we're most excited about is our new store at Woodfield Mall in Schaumburg. And this is the first time that we have created a Radio Flyer retail space where we can showcase all of our products. So we're really, really excited about the store. For me, this has always been an incredibly magical place. There's a lot in the world that's sad and scary and hard, and the fact that we can be a bright spot in families' lives is something that is what it's all about for us. It's why we do what we do.
10: Obviously, everybody has an opinion, but my opinion is that we have the best churros in the Midwest. You know, they're crunchy on the outside, soft and moist on the inside. I wanted people to be exposed to what a true churro is. We opened up Churro Parlor here in the city in 2021. We want you to feel like you're kind of like entering, or you're going on, you know, a quick little getaway to a little churro spot. We have the original cinnamon and sugar, which is the Jane. Our most popular, which is the Aunt Rose, and it's topped with Mexican chocolate ganache that we make in-house, and Oreo cookie crumble. What we call our Mao, which is named after my son, is dulce leche and graham cracker crumbs. Prettiest one that we have is the Berry White. So that's topped with triple berry cream cheese, raspberry glaze, and fruity pebbles. In any business nowadays, you know, you want to make it pretty. You want to make it, quote-unquote, Instagrammable. We're not only pretty, but we taste really good. My parents opened up our Mexican restaurant, which is called Café Tapatío, in 1974. I started literally from the bottom, like bussing tables, washing dishes. It was more of a punishment, but at the same token, my mom was teaching me how to, like, you know, the wax on type of thing. We opened up our second location in 2017 in Glenview. I contacted my sister-in-law that lives down in Guadalajara. I told her to get me in touch with her, you know, churro guy, because in Mexico, everybody has a churro guy. We talked a few different times, and I went down to Mexico, and I was basically his apprentice for a week. I came back, although I had the basics, I still had to, like, you know, alter the recipes. I wanted to do something different. You know, our churros are topped. It also looks prettier as opposed to, like, you know, dressing versus stuffing. They're not overly sweet. We actually use Mexican imported cane sugar. I think it's the perfect blend because we do add a hint of saltiness, so that brings out a balance with the sweetness. My son, he is literally 95% of the look and the layout, just the overall feel of both churro parlors. I'm the concept guy. My son's the visual guy, but that's all organized chaos. My wife is the one that keeps everything settled. She runs everything, the day-to-day business, and she deals with the quality control. I've got to give all the credit to my wife. My mom always instilled in me, it's like, you know, it doesn't matter. You should never sacrifice, you know, quality. You should never cut corners on our churros. You know, can we have them pre-made and just having them sit under a heat lamp? Absolutely. But you're not going to get the same taste having a business that's been around for quite some time now. It's always been something that's made me and my family very proud that not only do we serve, you know, great, consistent, you know, Mexican food, but we back up our food with flavor and we do it, you know, very proudly.
11: I wanted to make sure that it was something that was specifically focused on Black women. So if you notice, all the art are Black hands and Black feet, and it just makes you feel comfortable. Tips 312 is really something that's made for us by us, right? I am a nail enthusiast. I've been getting my nails done since I was like 13 years old. And it's been something that has always stuck with me. My grandmother grew up doing her nails and me watching that. And so it's always been something that's super important. And as a person who is a millennial, I work in corporate, I always wanted like a really fast-paced salon that was for us. And so I created it. We have 8 manicure tables, 6 pedicure chairs, a very personalized experience. I wanted everyone to feel like they were like close. Acrylics, Gel-X, regular manis, regular pedis, whatever you want. We have gone viral maybe 3 or 4 times since we've opened, and every time we do something that has any type of social media push behind it, we see an instantaneous transition in our books. If you go to any salon, like, you're not gonna see Black women, and if you do, you're only gonna see one, and they're not always supported in that space. So I just really wanted to create a space where, like, Black techs felt comfortable, like, just literally walking in the door.
15: This is basically the dream salon for a nail tech, mm-hmm. because you have everything that that you need here. We have amazing scenery, great people. Like, we're actually friends here, so it's like, it's just not even like coming to work.
11: See, I really thought I was just kind of opening up a salon, creating another like passive form of income for myself. And within the first 2 weeks, I realized that this was a greater calling on the community than I ever thought.
18: Typically for Black women, especially, our beauty services, they were kind of an escape for us, right?
15: Right.
18: And they haven't been that way in a long, long time. So I'm just so proud to see someone young like Megan come in and create this safe space that's comfortable, that kind of reminds us of where, you know, our mothers and our grandmothers used to do and go to when they wanted to kind of escape the craziness of the world for Black women.
11: I want other Black women to do this. I want nail techs to feel comfortable opening salons like this. I want people who aren't nail techs like myself to feel comfortable opening businesses and salons like this, because again, it's for our community to push us forward.
4: We should all be staying active, and here on Pumped, we show you all the different ways members of your community are keeping in shape. 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
28: This shot is something that you can't get anywhere else. Every year, it gets bigger and bigger and bigger. But that perfect Chicago Hinge photo has the sun right in the center, beaming out all its glory, but also something in the foreground, whether it's the people or the trains or just the city in general, to really get that nice balance.
29: Yeah, this is my first Chicago Hinge.
30: It's about, like, my fourth time.
31: This is my first time, actually. I just saw a big crowd, and I was kind of excited. I'd never seen it before, so...
32: Chicago Hinge is a really cool phenomenon, and it's that one time of the year, the start of a new season, during the spring or fall equinox. The sun rises and sets directly east to west, and that's in perfect alignment with Chicago's street grid system. So we can see that sun rising and setting east to west in between our buildings and our architecture, and it's just perfectly framed in Chicago's skyline.
28: This shot is something that you can't get anywhere else. The Chicago architecture with the sun setting the way that it is something that's second to none, and it's really a moment that you don't want to miss. Whether we're capturing it on camera or really just to see this in person.
33: But I think for the first 5 minutes, I would like to just look at the moment, experience the moment, what actually happens before, you know, start clicking the pictures and, you know, start capturing the memories.
28: You know that no matter where you are in the city, everyone outside is stopping to look at this. And I think that's something that when you wrap your head around that fact, that whether you're in the loop or whether you're further down south or up north, at sunset, everyone outside is looking at the same thing. And I think the idea that knowing in this moment, everybody in the city is watching this sun and watching this phenomenon is something that makes us feel so connected inside.

0: But this is a moment where all photographers can know that we can find our community and come together. This is a time where we know we can all come out here, be around other photographers, make new friends, exchange our contact information, just really have a good time to do this. Sometimes we come out and it's a beautiful shot. Sometimes we come out, we may miss it, but just to be around other photographers is something that we always look forward to.
1: 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On Stroke of Genius, we find creativity from all over the country and take you inside the minds of their brilliant creators. Learn how these artists make some of the most bizarre...
2: Hi, I'm Diana Wood, the crazy power wash artist.
1: Resourceful...
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1: 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When you meet the people behind the art, you get to appreciate every stroke of genius. Ever walk by a really long food line and think, those people are crazy?
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5: It's the best thing I've ever had.
1: Worth the Wait takes you to the front of America's longest lines to answer one question. Is it worth the wait? From a massive 7-pound burrito to a slice of pie that has locals going crazy. We'll let you know what's worth it and what's not. This is Worth the Wait. This country is full of unusual places to see and amazing things to do. But only the locals really know where to go. On My Go-To, we discover some of the strangest...
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7: I'm Shirley Curry. 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
14: Today I'm just here to check Eddie out. My name is Dr. Carol Bloom. I'm 84 years old. I've been practicing veterinary medicine for 57 years. Sometimes I'd like to turn that around and help myself because I got bad knees too. That's me with a donkey. I'm in there pulling a baby calf out. I've worked on zebras. I've worked on mules, horses, cattle, cats and dogs. I don't do snakes. I don't do anything like that.
15: I shouldn't say this, but I really didn't like her too much. I didn't think she was going to do the job for me, so.
14: The first time I was interviewed, there was three gentlemen there, and they said, no, we just don't take women. I said, okay, but I'll be back.
16: If she can do this at 84 years old and been doing this most of her life, there's no reason that any other woman can't do it.
15: Found out that she turned out to be the exceptional veterinarian that she is today.
14: Being born on a big farm in Michigan, as I was, we had all the horses and the cattle and everything. That's all I ever knew. Up on top here, going back quite a while, there's I when I was 8 years old at Kansas City at the American Royal. I won 3 gated pony class in 1948. And then I won the International in Chicago. I was 14 years old then, and that was my horse named Gracious Thought. I can remember when I was in high school, I had a superintendent, a wonderful lady, Mrs. Allen, and she would always bring me into the office about once a week and set me down and say, Carol, ladies don't become veterinarians. You need to pick another profession. Well, I never did. I'm just going to kind of check his stifle out here. This is referred to as a stifle. I'm located here in Westville, Indiana, which is in Porter County, and I'm about 65 miles from downtown Chicago. This farm was purchased by myself and my husband back in the early 60s, or late here in Westville, Indiana, which is in Porter County, and I'm about 65 miles from downtown Chicago. This farm was purchased by myself and my husband back in the early 60s, or late 60s, excuse me. We set this up as a horse farm, and we worked this together. We always laughed at the racetracks because the horses would come out here and have such a great time and feel so good and go back to the racetracks and win. Well, then it got funny that everybody said, you better watch when Bloom is bringing a horse back in here because this horse is going to be feeling good. He's going to win. He's 14 years old. You wouldn't know it. But today he acts like he's kind of sleeping a little bit on us here. Horses are like a dog. They have a sense of loyalty. They give you the satisfaction and the love and the compassion that's unbelievable. A horse has something that is really special about him. He's got a nice foot. He's got a nice foot. Bill's doing a good job. I remember a lot of horses, but you know what I remember the most is the people I met. I met lots of good people, hardworking good people, and that taught me a lot about life. And I think that's the most memorable things I've got. Yeah. Eddie is a roping horse, so Eddie is very active, very athletic, and you can see he's a well-muscled horse. He's in good shape, and he's got a wonderful attitude. I've had some accidents. I got hurt real bad at Washington Park. I had a horse that we didn't realize was an outlaw at the time, and he came up and he hit me right in the head and threw me out in the aisle, and he really put a hammer down on me. It had a hoof print right on my head in the x-ray. You could see it. The horse would be brought out here to the clinic, and we would do the surgery. I did sesamoid operations, knee operations, hock operations. I set a lot of broken bones. I've set jaws in horses. I've done a lot of plastic surgery where they'd been hurt. Jack McCallan made me two special gifts. This is called a hoof tester. This goes on a horse's hoof to test him for if they've got a sore foot. You put the horse's mouth in like this. You put his teeth in here. Then you open it up like this and you clamp it. Then you can go in the mouth and you can work in the mouth. You can do anything you want to do in the mouth without losing your hand. This is a laser machine that I was given back in the 70s to determine how to use it. I documented every horse I did, how it worked, how close I was, how long it took, and turned it over to the company. And that what ended up in Champions laser machines today. And it was funny, when the man came to sell me the machine, I said, let me show you something. So I went back and I pulled my laser out. He fell off his chair. He said, you've got to be kidding me. I said, no, I'm not kidding you. I was one of the people that researched the laser for your company. So this just shows you how things have changed in the laser. I mean, it's just wonderful what we can do with the laser. That's what we did, and my husband did it. We did it together. And we're going to celebrate 50 years in February, being married. 50 years, yes. We are so proud of that. So, yeah.
15: You know, that was funny. I just couldn't shake her. She bit on like a bulldog, and I got to admit, she was probably the first one I ever really fell in love with, so I got to give her that credit. She gave me the bug.
14: This is how I started. I started out with just a case like this. I had nothing but that.
15: How do you talk about somebody that's dedicated her life to a profession? If there's anybody in this world that's done that, I would say it's her. She's honest. She's straightforward. Super, super intelligent when it comes to lameness.
8: She is probably the best working woman I have ever met, and she's the best boss. It sets a great example for women all over that don't think that they can do anything. If she can do this at 84 years old and been doing this most of her life, there's no reason that any other woman can't do it.
14: I've had probably, I would imagine, close to 100 different girls go through here. They're engineers, they're doctors, they're lawyers, they're teachers, they're you know, whatever. They're just housewives. But I told them, your passion is the most important thing for your profession. To be passionate about what you're doing and have a love for it, that's what's going to keep you going every day. It's not the money. It's not who your mom and dad wants you to be. It's not who Mrs. Allen wanted me to be. It's what I wanted to be.
1: We should all be staying active. And here on Pumped, we show you all the different ways members of your community are keeping in shape. Meet people who can make a gym wherever they go.
17: You can literally make anything and everything yours.
1: Proving that age is just a number.
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17: 80.
1: And challenging what we think is possible.
19: Get up, baby. Get up. That's what I love.
20: Can't breathe.
1: Put on your sweats and join us to get pumped. The extraordinary bond we have with our pets is unlike any other. Here on Pet Project, we consider our furry friends members of the family, and we know you do, too. So we're introducing you to some of the most amazing pets we've met.
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1: 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But only the locals really know where to go. 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
1: 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And at Bite Size, communities coming together around food is what we're all about. 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
25: Who's my father? Paco Lopez.
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27: What is good with a dog with disability is they love repetition.
28: You get this potato, put it right here.
27: They love when they come, they know what they do. These employees are the most loyal employees. They are never late. They are the best employees. They need more love. They need more coaching. But when they master a job, they're going to do it because they love what they do. They take pride on what they do. We need more businesses like this. The mission is really to have a job site training and employees that you need. Imagine if every business is hire just one. I think I'm a survivor, so nothing scares me. That is life. You have to believe. You have to believe in your passion. And if you succeed, then you have to give back. And you have to take a risk. Hi, my name is Titram Nguyen. I'm the owner of Chef Francois Poutinerie and the founder of the nonprofit foundation Friends of Francois. So I was born in Vietnam in 1979 during, I think it was the end of the Vietnam War. My parents were capitalists. That means that for us, our life was very in danger in Vietnam. Communists came and they took everything. So my mom, she said, you know what, we're going to put me and my brother and three of my aunts that was in the 20s and my uncle on the boat. It's not like a severity cruise. Like it's a fishing boat with 3,000 people on the fishing boat. We arrived safe in Thailand, in the way to the refugee camp. We stayed there for almost 2 or 3 months. We decided to go to Canada. So we arrived in Canada. The government took care of us. They gave us, you know, home. My parents, after that, they were able to come. So I grew up in Montreal. My parents were working in a factory at a minimum wage. Going to school was a challenge, but my refugee friend, we all have a goal. We needed to go to school, get the degree. Then I worked for medical sales rep for many, many years. Met my husband. And my husband, 10 years ago, he got a job transfer to Chicago. And at that time, we had two kids, Francois and my daughter. Francois was 7 years old, so we already knew that he has autism.
29: Le vieux Chambel, et bien sûr.
27: We never treat him as a disability. We always take him out of his comfort zone. Every day, he surprised me all the time. Francois has an amazing childhood here, but I knew that when he's going to age out from the school system at 22, then it's going to be a dead end for Francois and a lot of kids like him because he's a very low functioning. So I was telling my husband, you know what? We need to do something. We cannot just sit and complain because nothing's going to happen. So we took our life saving and we start this, Chez Francois Poutinerie. I wanted to give a place that people going to see them, that they're part of community. A lot of people come for the poutine, but they're going to come back for the mission.
0: Friends of Francois is much more than just a job skill training program. Our goal is to get these individuals jobs in the community, and we want to change the culture in Naperville and eventually just all over, that people can see that individuals with disabilities are capable.
27: And we work and we give our time for the love of the kids because nobody is making money. We do it because we believe in the mission. It's like me going on the boat to take a risk. If you don't take the risk, then nothing's going to happen. My mom took a risk and I'm here. I'm the American dream.
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6: Yeah.
5: Dishes are often paired with colorful, creative cocktails.
6: So the eye-opener is this one right here, okay, made with fresh carrot juice. And the tequila that I use on that one is Prospero tequila. It's a reposado, so a little aged, has a little more flavor to it.
5: I could not get enough of the habanero pesto fries.
6: Oh, it's almost like a chili oil. So it
5: They're
6: is
5: mixed with olive oil, pesto, green onion, cilantro, jalapeno, and habanero chiles. 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
9: That is a totally different French fry experience. Mm-hmm.
5: Lucero Ruiz prepped tamales for us.
6: When she gets going, she does about 80, 90 tamales an hour.
5: These are three of the favorites.
6: Pork is the number one seller. First, so a classic pork tamal, spinach and artichoke, that's a vegan tamal, and then our top-of-the-line gourmet one, creamy chicken poblano. Okay. Has a lot of layers of flavor with that one.
9: Very creamy, that
6: mm-hmm.
9: one. Everything is so different that you really have to try all of them to make sure you get the one that you like.
6: Our most popular seasonal margarita that we make, fresh watermelon. 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
5: 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Interesting name.
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7: Grilled cheese version of the salad.
3: I parmesan crust this. 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
3: Our Big Mac's a big seller. 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Okay. 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American, and we just grill that like a super grilled cheese.
8: This is how they get down at the Meltdown Bistro.
5: The sandwich comes with both bacon and pulled pork.
8: If you order something like this, you'll want to share it with someone, right?
3: Yeah, I mean, definitely.
8: This is
3: shareable.
8: Way too big. There's so much stuff
3: people.
8: In there.
3: Two people or one big hungry man.
5: And you can sip on something seasonal.
10: We're doing our watermelon sweet tea. Yeah, we blend our watermelon up, like kind of like agua fresca, mixed with water and sugar, and then mixed with sweet tea.
5: No need to butter up the public. What drew me to the truck was the beef birria grilled cheese.
3: And then that goes with some consomme, which is the broth that the meat cooks in, with chilies, cilantro, onion.
5: The savory consomme isn't just for dipping tacos anymore.
8: Cheese. Ours is so good.
3: Thank you.
5: You can also have deep fried mac and cheese.
3: This is our fried mac and cheese balls. So it's just mac and cheese, our own recipe. Uh-huh. And we panko bread that and we deep fry it and top it with our chipotle aioli sauce.
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5: Cheese is always melting over something.
3: Our loaded tots are really popular. We put barbecue pork over melted cheese and over the tater tots, green onions, sour cream.
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1: 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When you meet the people behind the art, you get to appreciate every stroke of genius. 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
1: Why would anyone stand hours on their feet before they can sit down to eat?
15: It's the best thing I've ever had.
1: Worth the Wait takes you to the front of America's longest lines to answer one question. Is it worth the wait? From a massive 7-pound burrito to a slice of pie that has locals going crazy, we'll let you know what's worth it and what's not. This is Worth the Wait. This country is full of unusual places to see and amazing things to do. But only the locals really know where to go. On My Go-To, we discover some of the strangest...
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1: 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So here on Out of Office, we're taking you to some of our favorite vacation spots, where the locals show us how to really relax.
16: And I could feel it when I went from one bath to the next.
1: Take in the sights.
16: You can see the mountains, the city, the trees inside of it.
1: And have some fun.
18: Yeah, punch it, Chewy!
1: So finish your last work email and join us as we go out of office.
4: A neighborhood deli has become a popular place to dine and enjoy some wine. But right now, it's time for a fun food adventure in Reedley.
5: Adventure awaits those who take a trip along G Street to Tradewinds Pub in downtown Reedley.
0: They walk in, they're like, wow, I don't even feel like I'm in Reedley.
18: Should I be worried about these monkeys up top?
20: I get a little worried about myself when hearing the monkeys.
5: It's as if Indiana Jones boarded the Disneyland Jungle Cruise.
20: Kind of a destination, vacation, short vacation type thing. We just wanted to make it fun, you know, something a little different.
5: Head chef Luis Mendoza makes sure you're not served typical pub grub.
21: I got the Bang Bang Shrimp Tacos, really impressed. First time here, really, so they're really good.
0: I mean, we do have some classic pub dishes, such as the shepherd's pie, but however, we have a variety. So here we have the miso salmon. What do you think?
18: That is amazing.
0: Yes.
18: That is so good.
5: You even have a steak option.
0: So this is going to be a 10-ounce New York steak, and it also comes with your choice of premium sides.
5: My steak came with vegetables and mashed potatoes.
18: Oh, that is really good.
0: Yes.
18: I really like that.
5: Here you can enjoy a Monte Cristo sandwich.
0: It's going to be turkey, black forest ham, the Havarti cheddar, in a thick sliced bread, battered and fried with some powdered sugar.
5: You dip it into blackberry syrup.
18: Almost like a jam.
0: Yes.
18: But it mixes so well with the sandwich itself. You get sweet and savory in the Monte Cristo.
0: That is the idea, sweet and savory. Perfect.
5: Longtime Reedley residents may remember this place as the pub back in the day.
0: We wanted to keep that going, but add a more elevated dining experience to that.
20: One of our more popular cocktails is going to be the Sanchez. It is a very heavy orange margarita with activated charcoal. So this is the Serengeti Sunset. We're going to add some fresh juices, and we're going to top this with Prosecco, so it's kind of a mimosa of sorts.
18: The dessert selection is very impressive here.
5: Brownie a la mode, carrot cake, creme brulee, and bread pudding.
18: Warm, and then you got the ice cream melting on top.
0: Yes.
18: Come on, you can't beat that.
5: Italian meats play a starring role at Moto Deli and Bodega in central Fresno across from Fresno High School.
22: Moto, meaning movement, forward movement.
5: Owner Carlos Moran named his sandwiches after movies and characters.
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23: The little red ends, that's the cayenne pepper.
25: Ah.
23: That they cure the
25: salami. I like it.
23: Yeah.
25: The sandwich that bites you back.
23: Yeah.
5: Moto has been a big hit in the neighborhood.
26: It's something we desperately needed, is a great place to come. There's always laughter here. There's always great food.
23: We have the Point Break, which is the fish sandwich.
22: Keanu and Swayze.
5: The tuna sandwich comes with pickled red onions, cucumbers, and pepperoncini on focaccia.
27: I like the American graffiti. 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The pizzas are so good.
22: After five, we transition into a wine bar. 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
27: Today I'm having the farro bowl with tuna. 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The broccoli salad's really good.
5: Moran thought more people would prefer to grab their food and go, but most prefer to dine in.
22: The neighborhood really embraced it.
5: Some come to enjoy a charcuterie board and the restaurant's cool vibe.
27: Oh, it's the best place ever. There's so many people here that it spills out into the street. It's a fun time.
1: Nothing brings people together like a great meal. And at Bite Size, communities coming together around food is what we're all about. 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You'll meet the people behind some of the best eats in town and hear the stories behind the meals.
6: Here's my father, Paco Lopez.
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1: 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What is true kindness? 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
9: Yeah.
1: All Good is about finding everyday people doing good in their communities.
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1: Reaching out.
13: The community has a good heart. I didn't think they would have helped me like this.
1: And putting other people first.
17: It takes them back to who they were when they weren't homeless.
1: Even on a tough day, we're here for you on All Good. The extraordinary bond we have with our pets is unlike any other. Here on Pet Project, we consider our furry friends members of the family, and we know you do, too. So we're introducing you to some of the most amazing pets we've met.
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30: Oh my God.
31: You're on board North River Lobster Companies at Pier 81. It is the biggest floating lobster shack in New York City. Our specialty here is going to be our Shelly. It is a 28-inch lobster roll stuffed with some of New England's finest lobster meat.
30: Oh my God.
32: That's amazing.
30: Oh, we got a whole bag of chips on top of that. Icing on the cake. It is delicious, but I feel like this is a meal for like a week. I'm about to...
33: I'm in lobster heaven right now.
31: It's a small piece of paradise. I mean, you come on board and you really feel like you're on a small vacation. We take you for a quick 45-minute cruise down in the Hudson. Before you know it, we're back, and you're welcome to stay on board as long as you please.
4: A massive tomahawk steak represents the big payoff at a local casino, but sometimes a smash burger is really all you need to get through the day.
5: It starts with a ball of beef that's smashed and seared.
31: Our smash burgers in general, we smash them really thin. We try to get as much of a crust around the burger as we can.
5: Owner Hamza Ahmed showed us the patties are not perfectly round at Hammy Smash Burger at Sean Peach in Clovis.
31: I've been Hammy all my life, but it was actually a nickname that I got when I was younger.
30: Okay.
31: And then that's what inspired Hammy Smash Burgers.
5: They look a little different and taste a little different.
31: They're really surprised. A lot of people are skeptical about the thin patties. Mm-hmm. And they think it's going to be dry or like flavorless.
30: Look at that. Oh, that's really good. That is so good. You know what I like? And I noticed when you're cooking it, how crispy the edges are.
31: Yeah. So when it gets that crispy around the edges, it like locks in all that flavor.
5: The misshapen patty sticks out of the bun.
30: That edge there, I like those crispy edges like on pork chops and steak.
5: And these burgers have been a smash hit among customers.
31: We like to see like people when their first time they try it, just that look on their face, they're like, wow, this is really good.
5: Hammy opened his first location at Sean Blythe in 2022.
31: We had our hands full, but we got so much feedback from customers that live in Clovis that just hated driving all the way across town to have our burgers. Let's do them a favor and bring one closer to them.
30: Oh, that's awesome. Yeah.
5: The original smash burger comes with sauce and grilled onions, but you can also add lettuce, tomato, and pickle.
31: We have more patties, double, triple. We also offer a bacon burger, a jalapeno burger, and a barbecue bacon, which has onion rings on the actual burger. If you haven't been to Hammy's, you need to try it. Just to get that experience of like tasting your first smash burger.
5: And of course, I had to get behind the grill to try to smash one down.
31: You actually did pretty good for your first time, yeah. So if this doesn't work out and you need a job, you're always welcome.
0: Hey!
5: Fun. Fortune. And fine dining. 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
11: This is the 40-ounce, 2.5-pound prime Brant tomahawk steak. It's bone-in ribeye.
9: Oh, boy.
11: Super tender.
9: That is unbelievable. Yeah.
11: This, which is, again, my favorite view in the casino. It's a beautiful dining room. It's a huge dining room. People aren't expecting it.
2: We definitely want it to be that destination where we're going to go eat, we're going to go have a beautiful date night, maybe we'll gamble a little.
5: But it's not just about steak here.
11: We wanted to feature California halibut.
3: Pan sear the halibut. And we make a beurre blanc sauce to go around, and we drizzle it with balsamic reduction.
2: Part of the vision here was we take, like, you know, a classic French recipe and just add a small modern twist.
9: The risotto is so good.
5: The smothered hanger steak was incredibly tender.
11: It's a kind of a cross, consistency-wise, between a skirt steak and a filet.
9: That's a great description of it.
3: This is the cream spinach that with all the steaks.
2: Fried chicken on a steakhouse menu. You don't see that everywhere.
9: Right, right.
2: Yeah, but after tasting it, it's, I mean, as you can see, it's special.
3: We get whole Mary's heirloom chicken. We make our mushroom marsala sauce here.
11: Fresh mashed potatoes, and she puts a little kale in there for contrast.
5: The pork belly comes from a specialty breed which produces the highly regarded Kurobuta pork.
11: This is the belly that is roasted, then fried, then tossed in a blueberry burst sauce. Wow, you get the salty, you get the sweet.
5: Eagle's Landing wanted to get away from being a traditional dark steakhouse.
2: When you have these bright flavors and things that are new and that are different, you know, it makes it more fun.
1: We should all be staying active, and here on Pumped, we show you all the different ways members of your community are keeping in shape. Meet people who can make a gym wherever they go.
12: You can literally make anything and everything yours.
1: Proving that age is just a number.
14: How old are you?
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1: And challenging what we think is possible.
15: Get up, baby! Get up! That's what I love! I can't breathe.
1: So put on your sweats and join us to get pumped. The extraordinary bond we have with our pets is unlike any other. Here on Pet Project, we consider... So put on your sweats and join us to get pumped. The extraordinary bond we have with our pets is unlike any other. Here on Pet Project, we consider our furry friends members of the family, and we know you do, too. So we're introducing you to some of the most amazing pets we've met.
16: This is a duck I keep seeing everywhere.
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1: 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But only the locals really know where to go. 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
1: That is probably our most popular dish. 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
0: The heat of the cayenne pepper, paprika, and curry is tempered by garlic sauce. Customers tell Chef Alex they can't get enough.
1: That it's really creamy, it's really flavorful, it's filling.
2: The taste.
3: Okay.
2: It's just, once you have it, it's so hard to get anything else. So the taste is very flavorful. You can ask for extra spicy if spicy is your thing.
0: The Greek yogurt in the sauce keeps the chicken moist.
2: You're going to be addicted.
3: Oh, that's good.
0: The dishes with rice pilaf fill the plate.
2: So our portions are very generous. Mm-hmm. You don't leave feeling unfull.
1: Rise of food costs is going up, and a lot of places are cutting back on their portions. We don't like to do that here.
2: Garlic fries. So
3: okay.
2: Our fries are just good in general. They just season really well, but then they add the minced garlic and parsley to it, and
3: okay,
2: they're really good.
0: Zaytuna is also known for their kebab.
2: Right here you have your combo skewers, which is your chicken skewer, your kofta link, which is ground beef and ground lamb, and then your beef skewer.
0: All drizzled with garlic sauce. Mediterranean cuisine is also popular because of the healthy options.
1: This is our fattoush salad. It's got pita chips, cucumber, and tomato, and with our fattoush dressing.
0: Chef Alex also prepared grilled tilapia cooked with butter and lemon.
3: Oh, that's very nice. Very tender, very tasty.
2: Our hummus. So this is probably going to be our most popular appetizer.
3: Okay.
2: So you have the hummus with the pocket bread. They warm the pocket bread on the flat top. The serving of hummus with the chickpeas, tomato, oil, parsley.
0: Hanford residents know Zaytuna is the spot for traditional Mediterranean and Middle East favorites.
1: Everything we have here is all halal.
0: Chef Alberto Torres reinvented the menu at Sabor Cocina Latina at Palm and Knees in Northwest Fresno.
4: Our menu is Latin kitchens. That means that we can have dishes from Mexico, Central, South America, and the Caribbean.
0: You may have had chile relleno before, but probably not like this.
5: When you come to Sabor, you have to definitely try the chile relleno. This is a one-of-a-kind chile relleno.
0: It is prepared open face.
5: Roasted poblano pepper. We stuffed it with melted cheese, chicken, and sauteed veggies.
0: The dish is then drizzled with a Mexican crema to add a little sweetness.
3: No one else makes it like that.
5: No one does. This is the type of food that you'll find in Mexico City.
4: They love it. They don't want to touch it. It's so beautiful.
6: I just feel like it's very, like, culturally oriented that I feel familiarized with. So I feel like I'm at home.
0: Sabor Cocina Latina moved to this spot in 2023 after 8 years in another location.
5: These are the taquitos. This is our most popular appetizer.
3: Okay.
5: And this is a chicken taquito and a purple corn tortilla with some green tomatillo sauce.
3: You hear taquitos, you hear chile relleno, and people have the image of how they've eaten it all the time, and then you bring this out and it's a totally different experience.
7: I love the culture, like home feeling to it as well, and it's really nice and clean and welcoming.
0: Santos Arevalo constantly comes up with colorful cocktails.
4: We have mojitos, we have caipirinhas from Brazil, we have a Colombian cumbia.
0: The churrasco is a tender ribeye steak.
5: We marinate it with panca marinade. It's a sauce that we make. Panca is a type of Peruvian pepper.
0: It comes with garlic mashed potatoes and asparagus.
3: That is spectacular, Chef.
5: Thank you.
3: So good.
0: And the sauce gives it a finishing touch you won't forget.
5: That's a cilantro serrano sauce.
3: Okay. That's where the kick comes from.
5: Yes.
0: And if you want to end on a sweet note...
8: Oh, that's real good.
5: Homemade bread pudding with some vanilla ice cream, some chocolate sauce berries, and then we drizzle it with our horchata sauce as well.
9: And that'll wrap it up for today's show. I'm Dale Yerong. Thanks for watching.

0: What is true kindness? How can we help our neighbors in need? Maybe it's as simple as a smile or a hug.
1: All sorts of emotions.
2: Yeah.
0: All good is about finding everyday people doing good in their communities.
3: So they come here and they can get their food, personal items, everything.
0: Reaching out.
4: The community has a good heart. I didn't think they would have helped me like this.
0: And putting other people first.
5: It takes them back to who they were when they weren't homeless.
0: Even on a tough day, we're here for you on All Good. Our furry little friends. We love them. You love them.
6: They are together all the time.
0: Aren't they cute?
7: I love how soft they feel.
0: Living together in perfect harmony.
8: This one matches me.
0: Close up, cuddly. And did we mention cute?
9: I just look at his face. I want to dress him.
0: This is Pet Project.
10: Flour, peanut butter, pumpkin puree, fruit purees, fresh fruit, applesauce.

0: treats that are more healthy and more natural based so that it's less risk of it affecting their animals. All of them either contain oat flour, peanut butter, pumpkin puree, fruit purees, fresh fruits, and applesauce. I, of course, ask them if their pups have any allergies, what their names are, what their genders are, because sometimes I put certain colors into certain treats. I also personalize at least 2 treats in each box with the pup's name on it. And depending on if it's their birthday or not, I'll put a treat in there if it's Happy Pup Day.
1: What is that? Oh, you love Santa, huh?
2: Yep, there goes the hat.
3: Ah, but look at you, you little fire plug. Look at you.
1: Leave it. This is what we train for every year. We train for these pictures.
2: The average dog has the mentality of a 3 or 4 year old.
4: Ah, yes, I know, right?
5: Is he allowed on the furniture at home?
2: As long as you can remember that,
5: right? Yes, I know. I know.
2: Come here. Hey, come here. All right, we're going to get this. We're going to get this. Here.
5: Turn.
2: It's the world's greatest hobby. All right.
1: Sit.
2: Good girl. Now.
5: Good girl. We got you.
2: There you go. Kiss. Nope. She's done.
4: Good boy, Donut.
2: Because honestly, I'm that guy that's going to walk up to you on the street and ask you if I can pet your dog. But I figured out a way to get people to come to me. And I get to spend time with their dogs, and it's not so weird. So.
1: You're an escape artist.
2: Oh, yeah. Let her do her thing. Why?
1: Oh, my goodness.
2: She's tangled in her sweater. It can be a little stressful.
6: Probably mid-August, Dave walked in and said, hey, I'm Pet Santa. Here's what I do. Hey, we love the dogs. That's why we bought the store. Let's see what this is all about. So I have now found my retirement career will be dog photography.
7: Oh,
8: nope, she's going to be out.
5: Lucy's sick.
1: Alex.
5: She's gone
1: for a second.
9: Welcome in, everybody. It's my home.
2: All right. You get what they've got. No more, no less.
5: Come on, there we go.
2: There is no agenda. There's nothing other than what you see. And if you know how to listen to what they're saying, you can change their world for the better. Hello, Holly. How old is Holly?
10: Holly is 2.
2: I am walking on cloud 9 from the end of October till the end of December because this is what makes me happy.
11: Thanks, Santa.
2: Oh, I've been chest bumped by 150-pound Newfoundlands at 20 miles an hour.
9: If you look that there, you're going to be chest bumped again. By another.
2: That's awesome. He hit me so hard, he knocked me back into that wall over there. Oh, just like a freight train, but I loved every second of it.
6: He came to us, and I am so glad he found us because dogs have been my passion my entire life. I just understand them on a level I do not get people. So for me, it's really magical because while he's Santa and he's the reason they're here, I still get to experience each and every dog. I get to steal my doggy kisses. My cell phone literally is full of dog photos from the last 2.5 years.
2: Did you get that? Babies! I love the big ones. I love the big ones. Hi, babies.
3: Hi, babies.
2: There are 8 billion people on this planet, and I only like about 20 of them, but I've never met an animal I didn't love. Period. That's it.
12: My pleasure.
13: Tell me you got that.
14: When I was the littlest boy, I was fascinated by wildlife and wanted to protect them.
7: As licensed wildlife rehabilitators, we're kind of on the front lines of a lot of damage being done to wild creatures, so we're kind of like paramedics. Some people called us, and they said that they had put some spotted lanternfly tape, the glue tape, around a tree, and they had three owls attached to it. So I told them, please don't try to peel the owls off yourself. That's what causes the most damage. Bring the entire thing to us, which is what they did. They were very kind people. I brought the animal into the surgery room. I put all three of them under anesthesia, and we slowly surgically extracted them from the tape. It took us about an hour.
8: We got three screech owls, two fledglings and one adult. And we think what happened was those fledglings were climbing up the bark and got stuck on this paper, and then the adult probably came down to try to rescue them. And they were all tangled up in it. And that was an unusual species for us to see in this paper. We suggest that people wrap it with hardware cloth, which is like a metal mesh that you can buy at any hardware store. It can go a long way in helping those animals not get stuck, or not get stuck so severely that they are beyond repair.
7: When we release them, they have to be able to fly at about 100%. Releasing an animal that can fly at 80% is the difference between being able to catch its dinner and just missing its dinner, and then the animal will starve to death. It's exactly why we're here. We're here to undo damage that human beings cause in the environment. It's one planet. We all got to get along. We all have to coexist.
10: Welcome to the Big Red Barn here at the Fairplex. We're definitely the setup and the facades that we have here. It definitely feels like you're on a farm. This is the place to visit here at the Fairplex.
11: Always rated number one attraction here at the fair. We have over 200 animals in this barn.
12: I love animals to like the moon and back. I love the Anglo-Nubians. Those are the ones with the little curly ears.
11: I've been told that we have the largest petting zoo west of the Mississippi. So it's a great place for the whole family to come. So we are from Cal Poly Pomona, the College of Agriculture. We're just over the hill. We're less than 10 miles away. These animals are used to train our students. The largest major in our College of Agriculture is animal and veterinary science.
10: Everybody that's working here with Cal Poly definitely loves animals, definitely loves working with animals. For the pregnant animals, we have sheep, goats, and cattle. So the pregnant animals are the animals that people aren't allowed to touch. The cows, we only have a couple that are pregnant, but for the most part, everything is pregnant. And they'll all give birth here during the month of May. We had our mama sheep that gave birth this morning, actually. So opening day, we have our first set already on the ground.
11: And the great thing about that is most people in our urban area don't interact with livestock. And so to be able to come here, to be able to pet the animals, but also to see life as it happens, animals giving birth, and you know, our students are here to talk about it. So it's very educational.
12: This one I've been calling Mocha, just because of the spot on her head.
13: I'm an animal science major, so that means most of these guys, I've had the great privilege to work with them. And learning how to care for these animals here is a really good step. Great preparation, not just for veterinary school, but for hands-on experience.
11: They want to be your friend, especially if you have a handful of feed for them. They love interacting with the people. And so they're very cute and cuddly. If you're lucky, they may even lick your hand.
14: We should all be staying active. And here on Pumped, we show you all the different ways members of your community are keeping in shape. Meet people who can make a gym wherever they go.
15: You can literally make anything and everything yours.
14: Proving that age is just a number.
16: How old are you?
15: 80.
14: And challenging what we think is possible.
17: Get up, baby. Get up. That's what I love.
18: I can't breathe.
14: Put on your sweats and join us to get pumped. The extraordinary bond we have with our pets is unlike any other. Here on Pet Project, we consider our furry friends members of the family, and we know you do too. So we're introducing you to some of the most amazing pets we've met.
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14: 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On My Go-To, we discover some of the strangest...
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25: Hello, my love girl.
26: When you adopt a senior pet, you live every day to the fullest to have them be the happiest that they possibly can be.
25: Can we take a listen to your heart?
26: Nettie is one of the lucky ones. A family did adopt her and had her for 13 years.
25: Sound fabulous.
26: And as far as I'm aware, due to some medical concerns, they were unable to take care of her anymore, and they did drop her off back at that shelter. Yeah, so 12 and 13 for a pit bull is old. One of my receptionists forwarded a Facebook post with Nettie's sad story from the Pennsylvania SPCA, and we emailed them immediately.
25: Go. Let's go take a walk.
26: It's just something that we decided as a family that, you know, there was a need out there and we're going to take in as many as we can. The last 10 years, we've had about 24 senior dogs come through our doors. Good boy, Ringy.
25: Yay.
26: Good boy, Buddy. So we take on actually not just the senior pets, but we take on senior pets with medical needs, which, of course, I'm able to handle in most cases. He's just the cutest. And, you know, we're able to give them a new lease on life.
25: Good girl. Let's get in the sun.
26: Nettie took over the second she walked in the door. She is the ruler of the house.
25: Here we go, gorgeous.
26: We're slowly working on her issues, her medical issues, and her mobility. And the little bugger is going up and down the stairs, no problem now.
25: I knew you could do it.
26: Unfortunately, I'm only one person, and I can't take all the senior dogs that are in need, but there's many in the shelter.
25: There she is!
26: And if you have a senior pet and you feel overwhelmed, seek the care of the veterinarian and get as much information as you possibly can from them to help you through this.
25: Let's go get our ultrasounds. Come on, let's go.
27: Every shelter in the area and every rescue in the area is having a really hard time.
26: He's doing just fine.
27: So I would definitely plead to anyone that if they have space in their home, if they have time in their life to take in an animal, whether it's as a foster, as an adopted animal, even for like a weekend, it would make an incredible impact.
28: Such a beautiful girl. Yeah.
14: We should all be staying active, and here on Pumped, we show you all the different ways members of your community are keeping in shape. Meet people who can make a gym wherever they go.
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17: Get up, baby! 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
14: 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And who knows them better than the locals? On My Go-To, we head on down the side streets to find the beloved places you won't want to miss. Join us to find all the secret spots that the locals love on My Go-To. The extraordinary bond we have with our pets is unlike any other. Here on Pet Project, we consider our furry friends members of the family, and we know you do, too. So we're introducing you to some of the most amazing pets we've met. So give yourself a treat and join us on Pet Project. Art can inspire, uplift, and give us a whole new perspective on things. On Stroke of Genius, we find creativity from all over the country. When you meet the people behind the art, you get to appreciate every stroke of genius. You're watching Pet Project.
2: Okay, come here, baby.
3: Most of these animals had no chance. They were set to be euthanized, so we were the last stop.
2: What?
3: Get in, Jess. Back it in. I have 11 dogs who live in my house. I have a chicken, a blind baby lamb, and then almost 600 other animals, and everyone has their own story, and they're all here for a reason.
2: Good boy.
3: All of the animals are intermingling because that's how I was raised.
2: A little personal space.
3: We were poverty stricken. We had left my abusive father, no child support, and my mom really struggled, a lot of menial jobs. And when she started bringing home these animals, she didn't let us feel sorry for ourselves. She said, look at how bad these animals have it. So she brought them home to make it right for them. I always said, Mom, I'm going to buy you your own farm one day. And when she got cancer, she sadly died 2 weeks before I made settlement on this property, which is now the current Funny Farm.
2: They're your favorite, aren't they?
3: So it's 22 years later, and now we're one of the largest animal rescues in the Northeast.
2: Come on!
3: The Funny Farm is open Tuesdays and Sundays. It is free to get in. So many people say this is my happy place. They started volunteering here. And now they now have a purpose, just like we did when we were kids.
2: That's a good boy. Oh, yeah.
3: We have to give the animals a chance. We don't know how long life is. We're going to give them the best life that they can possibly have and give them a lot of love and make sure they have a quality of life while they're here.
2: Oh, that's a good girl. We are here at Rosebridge Farm Sanctuary. We have all kinds of animals. They are all rescues, which is really nice because by rescuing the animals, we give them a second chance at life.
5: Come on, kids, who wants to go to yoga?
2: We partner up with Horse and Goat Yoga to provide goat yoga to people from all over the area. Goats are very, very friendly animals, and they're very smart. So they're like dogs in that sense. They're also very social. They like to be around people.
6: I work out, and I like yoga. I do Pilates. And I just think it's a little more interesting with the animals. It adds like another level to it.
2: Find a tall spine, shoulders rolled back from your ears. We work on breath and some stretching. We stretch deeper into some of the muscles. And when you add the goats into that, it just creates a really fun, joyous type of yoga where you get to laugh as well as stretch and breathe, and everyone leaves happy. People who come, they really like and enjoy the interaction. And people, I think, sense that from the goats. And they're just cute and snuggly.
7: They really just want to hang out with you. They just want to have the contact, which is sweet. It was the most chaotic, relaxing thing I've ever done.
2: I think if you want to do something different, or you want to challenge yourself a little bit, get outside of your box. Goat yoga is just a really fun night or morning out, something different, and a great time.
8: Heartland Docs DVM is basically a show that follows Ben and I around in our rural veterinary practice in Northeast Nebraska, and it showcases our marriage, our family, all of the pets and animals that we see that walk through the door.
9: We got llamas coming today. Like, this is like a jackpot day.
8: You know, it's never the same day twice.
10: She's probably got a 50-50 chance, even if everything goes well with surgery, of making it.
12: We have farms around us, we have ranches, and so we see cattle, we see horses, we see pigs sometimes. And then we have our other side of our practice where people bring things into our clinic and we see, you know, pets.
8: A great thing for all of us to do during National Pet Month is help someone else find that love for pets, whether it's fostering or helping or volunteering at your local animal shelter. And I think it's really important to make sure that we protect those animals. Providing vaccinations with help of your veterinarian is really crucial to making sure each of our animals live a long, happy life.

0: Freestyle is based on criteria for tricks, how well the handler and the dog interact, the dog itself, the handler itself, and it's based on a lot of short movements and tricks and then some out throws. Where toss and catch, you have 60 seconds to make as many throws in as possible and throw it as far as you can to get points.
1: What's up, guys? My name is Oscar, and I am from Colombia. Right now, she's 9 years. I've been training with her since she had 2 months. And I started just playing with her like a puppy. And look what she did today. It was fantastic. So her whole life, I've been doing this with her. They have just one short life. Just enjoy it as much as you can with your dog, because they are just giving you happiness. That's it.
2: We should all be staying active. And here on Pumped, we show you all the different ways members of your community are keeping in shape. Meet people who can make a gym wherever they go.
3: You can literally make anything and everything yours.
2: Proving that age is just a number.
4: How old are you?
3: 80.
2: And challenging what we think is possible.
5: Get up, baby. Get up. That's what I love.
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2: 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And at Bite Size, communities coming together around food is what we're all about. 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
12: Here's my father, Paco Lopez.
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13: We are eating 30 feet of pasta.
2: And meet some of the customers taking on their challenges. Let us add a little flavor to your day at Bite Size. What is true kindness? How can we help our neighbors in need? Maybe it's as simple as a smile or a hug.
14: All sorts of emotions.
15: Yeah.
2: All Good is about finding everyday people doing good in their communities.
16: So they come here and they can get their food, personal items, everything.
2: Reaching out.
17: The community has a good heart. I didn't think they would have helped me like this.
2: And putting other people first.
18: It takes them back to who they were when they weren't homeless.
2: Even on a tough day, we're here for you on All Good. You're watching Pet Project.
19: You know, to me, she's kind of like a giant Labrador retriever. Comes in and sits on the couch. It's totally chilled. That's Emma. She's, you know, just a huge ball of love. And all she wants is to get her head rubbed. She doesn't have any mean streak in her at all. My name is Jim Abernathy. I'm a shark conservationist and ecotourism shark operator. In the 80s, I was running shark trips to other parts of the Caribbean, 6-8 hours a day, roughly 25 days a month. I was able to become part of the ecosystem, and the sharks became very relaxed, especially because I learned very quickly what sharks like and what sharks don't like, and basically would not do anything that they don't like, so they become very, very relaxed. And I got this crazy idea. I wonder if I could use love and affection to make friends with this shark, to get a sense of trust long enough that I could actually pull the shark's head up to my head while I'm rubbing it and figure out how to get the hook out and get the hook out. And I was able to do this within a couple of hours. And at that point, it was game changer. It became much, much more enjoyable for me to be underwater with them. It was kind of like going to a high school reunion where you get to see all your friends, except, well, these friends are sharks. So. I first met Emma in 2001, and she's quite a big girl. And she's basically underneath the boat about 10 months of the year. No matter where we move the boat, we can move the boat 15, 16 miles. It'll take her 3 hours to catch up to us, but she'll follow the boat. You know, most people are going to be really, really afraid. But by the end of their trip with us, just 1 week, I'm more worried that they're going to do something stupid, like try to kiss her on the lips or something. And because she is a gentle giant and wants, you know, like all the sharks, they don't look at us as a food source whatsoever. Emma's had 4 hooks removed by me. One of them was really bad, a bad hook that where she bled a lot, and I thought that you know she might get aggressive, but that didn't happen. She bled for about three minutes while I'm showing her the hook that I pulled out of the inside of her inner jaw here without any protection, and she's literally amazing. During the pandemic, the boat didn't run for about 10 months in a row. And during this time, I was praying nightly that no one would kill her and that she'd be okay. And then we started running. And of course, on every trip, I was spending an immense amount of time underwater, just waiting for her to come in. And finally, she did come in. And on this particular day, my crew member, Hex, was underwater.
4: But I just got so excited to see her. And it's something I had envisioned for such a long time with, you know, having not seen her, of getting to be the one to pop to the surface and give Jim that news that she's here. So I raced to the surface, probably a little faster than I should have. My computer was not happy with me. But I raced to the surface and just shouted out, "Emma's here! Emma's here! Go tell Jim Emma's here!"
19: And I got in the water, and it was, I would say, very similar to like losing your dog for a while. You know, we both wanted to see each other again, and it was quite emotional, quite loving, and she swam, you know, tight circles around me for quite a while I rubbed her head, exactly what she wanted, and all was well. Emma is in a league all to herself. There's no other shark that I know of that is as calm, cool, and relaxed in the presence of humans. You know, if everyone knew sharks like I knew them, you wouldn't think what I was doing was dangerous at all. It's kind of like taking your dog for a walk.
2: You're watching Pet Project. Follow Localish on social media. What is true kindness? How can we help our neighbors in need? Maybe it's as simple as a smile or a hug.
14: All sorts of emotions.
15: Yeah.
2: All Good is about finding everyday people doing good in their communities.
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2: Reaching out.
17: The community has a good heart. I didn't think they would have helped me like this.
2: And putting other people first.
18: It takes them back to who they were when they weren't homeless.
2: Even on a tough day, we're here for you on All Good. You're watching Localish. 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
20: Heart pounding.
21: Oh, yeah!
20: Drenched in sweat.
22: You got this!
20: And no excuses. These are the greatest workouts in America.
23: We as humans are far more capable than we believe.
20: No matter the odds.
24: Think about the end result.
20: Get out there and get going.
25: And we're
20: going
25: to start with 45 minutes.
20: This is Pumped.
26: My name's
0: Catherine Bequette, and I've run 25 marathons.
1: My name is Harrison Bequette. My mother, Catherine Bequette, is a superhero.
0: I've done 15 Houston marathons, and this will be my 16th Houston marathon.
1: And my sister, Allison Bequette, is about 3 years older than me, and that's a superhero sidekick.
14: My mom had been running marathons for several years, but we did it together, and I was hooked ever since.
0: I love running with my daughter. We've run 10 Houston marathons together.
14: It's become a girls' weekend to do every year, so it was really my mom who inspired me to do that after college, and I've loved every year since with her doing it.
0: I think I started running more once I was married, and then I had children, and it seemed like that was also a nice outlet to just take a break and run, and so I've been running a while, I guess. I'm pretty old.
1: I was there as a supporter, and they were there, crushing goals.
14: We have so many special memories that we create through miles 1 through 26.2. You need someone there to partner with you, and I'm so grateful that she is that partner to me, and I really couldn't do a marathon without her.
1: My father passed away. He always told me that sports are very important because all leaders are competitive, and competition, it can bring out the best in people. My mom, after my dad passed away, I remember her waking up at 4:30 a.m. and going to boot camp at the YMCA. And I used to think she was absolutely insane for doing it. I never understood how she would go from YMCA at 4:30, get to work all day, come home, cook the dinner, wash the clothes, go back at it the very next day. During that time after my father's passing, it was almost as if that was a drive for her to continue bettering herself personally, but also seeing what other things were out there. I believe that's when she became an Iron Woman.
0: Running after my husband died just gave me an amazing outlet to have time to think about my life and where it was headed after being married over 30 years. It was just something I really needed, and it was a good healing tool for me. So this is my Iron Man necklace, and it has the date and the time on the back. Most people get a tattoo after they do the Iron Man, but I was too scared, so I thought I would just get a necklace instead.
1: Race day is January 15th, which is my mother's birthday. When I found out it was on her birthday this year, I thought, what better opportunity to get together with my sister and accomplish a goal that I'd never accomplished.
0: For this to happen on my birthday, the marathon, having both my children run with me, Harrison for his first marathon, is just absolutely incredible, and I'm so excited.
1: Training's been good because I have two veteran runners that can give me advice. They'll probably smoke me.
14: We all get the same medal, and it's about that time together and the memories made. So we will finish arm in arm together, just as my mom have done previously.
1: My mother taught me that in the struggle is where you find your true joy. I wouldn't call myself a runner until I cross that finish line, and I can at least say that I've run a marathon with my mom, and that's what I intend to do.
15: And then, nominated, even being in that, conversation, I feel like it's just a blessing. From where I came from, in high school, I wasn't the biggest, recruit or, the biggest person, even when I got here as a freshman. So I just feel like it just shows how much hard work pays off. And, it's an honor to be, nominated.
21: I'm Marcus Sasser with UH Basketball. Go Cougs.
15: I started basketball when I was around 3. Always there, my family's real competitive. We always had little basketball goals around the house. We was always at the gym every weekend, so I just kind of grew up into basketball.
22: Marcus, as a young boy, was just a boy. He was a bad boy. He liked to be outside. We did have a basketball goal outside, so basketball till late in the evening was, very common. hanging out at the gym with his dad, his uncles, and his older brother was, you know, that was commonplace every Saturday. As a young boy, you know, you couldn't get on the court until you could hang with the big dogs, as they said. And as soon as he was big enough and tough enough, you know, as he thought he could take a few bumps and bruises, he got out there with him, and he's been playing ball ever since.
15: My uncle was the head coach at Red Oak, so, you know, it was kind of, it was a good learning lesson, you know. That's when I first started getting college offers and stuff like that. So I would always ask him for advice or ask him for different tips, you know. And he would always just give me, you know, the right answer. And, you know, he never just, you know, told me the things I wanted to hear and nothing like that. He always told me what I needed to hear and would help improve my game. My time here at U of H has been great, you know. It's been, of course, a roller coaster of ups and downs, you know, but I feel like that's everybody. So I feel like I became a better basketball player here, but also a better person. The coaching staff up here is great, you know. They care about you, not just on the court, but off the court. You know, they're also great people. So just being here, really, I feel like it helped me become a better man. But like I said, also a better basketball player. You know, I feel like I've met a lot of new family members that we don't have long life relationships with. Playing for Coach Sampson, you know, you gotta be mentally tough. You gotta have thick skin, you know. It's not easy, but you know, it's always a meaning behind what he does, and you know, he's great at it. He's a Hall of Famer coach, of course. And it might not be pretty, or it might not be cool the way he do it, but at the end of the day, it's gonna work.
3: There's a lot of kids that act tough, but they're not. Marcus is a tough, tough young man. Comes from a great family. Two uncles that played in the NBA. His father's a sheriff in Dallas County. Comes from a great leadership stock. His integrity and character is impeccable. It's been a thrill and an honor to coach Marcus. And I've only got him for about two more months. And I'm going to enjoy every minute of it because he's one of those kids you'll miss.
15: Like if we make it all the way back to, you know, the Final Four and make it back to Houston, I feel like it'll be, you know, once in a lifetime thing. I don't think a lot of people in the world ever get to do that, play the Final Four in their hometown or their college. So it's kind of a little motivational thing for us. You know, we want to get back home and play in front of our fans, of course, in the Final Four. But we also know how much pressure it is. So, you know, we just got to come here every day and get to work and, you know, try to get back to the Final Four. I had two uncles that played in the NBA, Jason Sasser and Gerald Sasser. And, you know, they always, like I said, everybody competitive in our family. You know, that's one thing that they always say they got over me right now. You know, they always say you ain't made it yet or things like that. So that's another thing, you know, that motivates me to try to get me there to that level so I can finally tell them, you know, I made it here and they don't really have that much on me no more.
2: Art can inspire, uplift, and give us a whole new perspective on things. On Stroke of Genius, we find creativity from all over the country and take you inside the minds of their brilliant creators. Learn how these artists make some of the most bizarre...
5: Hi, I'm Diana Wood, the crazy power wash artist.
2: Resourceful...
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2: 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When you meet the people behind the art, you get to appreciate every stroke of genius. Ever walk by a really long food line and think, those people are crazy?
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8: It's the best thing I've ever had.
2: Worth the Wait takes you to the front of America's longest lines to answer one question. Is it worth the wait? From a massive 7-pound burrito to a slice of pie that has locals going crazy, we'll let you know what's worth it and what's not. This is Worth the Wait. This country is full of unusual places to see and amazing things to do. But only the locals really know where to go. On My Go-To, we discover some of the strangest...
9: This is a brain of a gorilla.
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17: I got the call from Danny. 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
17: I'm in.
16: Our league is a league of vision. 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
19: And this is the build-out of our amazing teams. 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
17: This day, XFL Draft Day, this is a dream come true. 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
19: Abram Smith.
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19: Martavis Bryant.
17: Hey.
19: Martavis.
17: Kevin Shaw, wide receiver, Liberty.
28: We're going to make you our guy. 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
17: 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I am an unbiased owner. Let's do this.
19: There it is.
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13: You're certainly making ownership happy here today.
16: Our athletes, our players, are elite players, and they will have something to prove. And we will be behind them, investing them so they can prove it on the field, and we will have dynamic play. We will have play that matters. 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We will be entertaining them. People will be experiencing the XFL and having an incredible time doing it.
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16: It's going to be perfectly timed for football fans who want the thrill of more touchdowns. Following the end of the college and the NFL season, we will be there.
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34: 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I mean, as a community, yes, I love it down here.
35: 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Then we decided to come up to see a different world.
32: It's a totally different world here, huh?
33: We're not a homogenous group. We've got our Filipinos, we've got our Samoans, you've got your white, you've got natives here. 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
36: People from all walks of life have ended up here in Whittier. And here we are, together.
20: You're watching Pumped.
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1: Jab, jab, jab.
0: To be able to defend themselves.
1: Punch, punch, punch.
0: The energy here is so amazing and so positive. Women don't just come here to lose weight. They come here for mental health, self-care. The weight loss and the body changing and all that good stuff is, honestly, is just a bonus. Hi, I'm Nigel Stokes. Welcome to Women's Elite Boxing Club. I got into boxing from my own personal fitness journey. I needed to find something that would help me lose a substantial amount of weight and something I wouldn't get bored with. I always loved fight sports, UFC, boxing, MMA. So I started looking around at different gyms and ended up at a boxing gym, Savannah. They're no longer there, but it's a fight gym. So it's not like, there was no one there like me. When I first started working out, I was 389. I was 389 pounds when I first started working out. And I knew that boxing would be difficult for me, but I didn't care. I didn't care. I had a mission.
1: Grab it. Keep going.
0: I left because I started mobile training. I did not realize that I was such a natural at it. I first started just helping coworkers, showing them what I was doing at the boxing gym. I started working with them at the park. Long story short, somebody made a comment, Nigel, you should probably do this all the time. A couple days later, I went on Craigslist when Craigslist was popping and put an ad. Woke up the next morning and my voicemail was full and my phone wouldn't stop ringing.
1: Jab it.
0: From the time I set the Craigslist ad to the time I quit my day job was a month and a half.
1: Keep going.
0: It surprised me how fast it grew.
1: Fast.
0: I got so many clients mobile. I was training all day, all over Houston. All day. But people started asking, hey, is there a gym? I opened this gym January 2013. It was very odd because now people were coming to me. My slogan has always been, you don't have to be a boxer to train like one. So anybody that comes in here, any fitness level, can do this. I've built an amazing community over the past 10 years. This is not just a gym. This is our house. We all live here.
3: It's a really safe and inviting environment, and at the same time, it's challenging. You get a really good workout in. There's a lot of camaraderie in here. You get to know the girls really well. And then Nigel, you know, she's a great coach, but she's also a little bit like a friend. It's a place that you want to come. You look forward to it even when you've had a bad day.
5: You really build a community of women who are encouraging each other, challenging each other, and I definitely love working with the owner, Nigel, who has just been able to transform our body and our work ethic. I come in, I punch bags, I relieve stress. It's just a wonderful way to work out.
0: I've lost 160 pounds, super active every single day, lifting weights, training, but didn't know I was dealing with genetic high blood pressure. So ended up in neuro ICU, January 2020, the first week of January 2020. Then COVID hit, had to shut the gym down from March to July, but before I shut the gym down, the girls took over, didn't allow the gym to close, still had class, set up a GoFundMe to make sure the gym was paid, brought my groceries every week for me and my son. I had so many visitors at the hospital, they wanted to kick me out.
5: That actually makes me really emotional because I think I visited her in the hospital a few times, but I was able to lead a couple of workouts. It really was a feeling of community that I haven't experienced before.
0: Having my girls, my friends, my community help me out is a feeling that you can't describe.
1: Keep going, jab it.
0: My message to women or really anyone that is wanting to start a fitness journey is just don't overthink it. Don't set unrealistic goals and just do it. Commit to it. Just don't set unrealistic goals. Just come in and have fun, and before you know it, you have created you know, you've created a whole routine for yourself, and your body will definitely start changing.
2: Can inspire, uplift, and give us a whole new perspective on things. 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
2: Resourceful...
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2: 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When you meet the people behind the art, you get to appreciate every stroke of genius. Ever walk by a really long food line and think, those people are crazy?
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2: Why would anyone stand hours on their feet before they can sit down to eat?
13: It's the best thing I've ever had.
2: Worth the Wait takes you to the front of America's longest lines to answer one question. Is it worth the wait? From a massive 7-pound burrito to a slice of pie that has locals going crazy, we'll let you know what's worth it and what's not. This is Worth the Wait. This country is full of unusual places to see and amazing things to do. But only the locals really know where to go. On My Go-To, we discover some of the strangest...
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20: You're watching Pumped.
15: It's not so much like, look at me, be inspired. I think it's when I'm able to share a skill or see it come to fruition in someone else. You know, I'm missing two legs, you know, I have a pretty cool story, so it's really easy for people to go, oh, look at her. But to be able to go, oh my God, look at what they can do. Look what these people have done. Like, how everyone's come together, I think that's what makes me happy.
16: I'm actually a relatively new amputee. I lost my leg about 8.5 months ago. So when you're a new amputee, you're kind of trying to find what sport works best for you. Don't let the term sitting confuse you. There is a lot of upper body movement you have to do. Working with someone like Carrie, who's a pro at it, it's just been a lot of fun, a fun little learning experience.
17: I've been coached by her previous to this. For Team USA for on the para level, and she's a great coach. And I found out that she's running the program here. I came showed up in support.

0: around the holidays, so Christmas and everything, and I had heard that I had enough credits to go to officer candidate school, because that's really what I wanted to be, like an officer. I was out celebrating with some friends that I met, because I used to be a bartender, so I knew like basically everybody in D.C. Afterwards, we decided to go to IHOP. So we're riding and on our way to IHOP, and then we were hit going 80 miles an hour by a drunk driver. I don't really remember the actual collision, right? I remember feeling like a car, like this weird sensation of going sideways, and then I remember waking up and feeling like I was squished. I'm coming in and out of consciousness, and, you know, I'm like, man, I just want to get out of here. And then I come to again, and I look up, and there's a guy. He's sitting on the roof of the car, and I was like, man, you know, just get me out of here, man. I just, you know, if whatever you have to do, you know, if you have to cut off my legs, I'll forgive you. You could feel yourself kind of slipping away, like, you know, you're getting weaker, whatever. And there was a moment in time where I was kind of, like, sitting there, and I'm kind of going down. I was like, it's just easier just to relax into it than to keep fighting. All of a sudden, like, my mom's face flashed before my eyes, and her face looked, like, so broken and hurt. And I was like, oh, no, I can't do this. Let me keep whatever it is. I'm just going to keep fighting. For me, started almost immediately. I was at the National Rehab Hospital in D.C., and my mom brought her friend in to see me. And so he came in, and he was in a wheelchair. And he was like, hey, why don't you come try wheelchair basketball? And I was like, those are for people who are in wheelchairs. I'm going to be walking. I don't want to make them feel bad, right? Boy, was I wrong. Like, I got out there, and this little girl hurt my feelings, but it, you know, it totally made me want to just get out and learn how to play and get good just so I can go back and make that little girl cry. Like, that was, it's whatever motivates you, right? So sports at a high level is wheelchair basketball and sitting volleyball are my two high-level sports. I love rowing. Like, I think that's going to be my next adventure, rowing, and I love archery. I participated in four Paralympic Games. When I played, I won the silver medal in Beijing, the silver medal in London, and then finally the gold in Rio. Hence the retirement. Like, where are you going to go after gold? And that's when he's going to slide in.
1: Okay.
0: And then what got me into coaching and working with other adaptive athletes was a friend of mine, John Register, and then Roger Nepel. They worked for the U.S. Paralympic Committee. And they were like, Carrie, you know what? You are, you know, you're a veteran. You know, you're into these sports or whatever. You'll be able to help a lot of people. And I was like, cool, just tell me what I need to do, right? We ended up starting the Paralympic military program out at Walter Reed in Bethesda, where we would have veterans who were in the hospital and introduce them, who would bring in like rowing and volleyball and all of those different sports and bring it to them. So I think that was a great experience for those who were in the hospitals. I am the director of people and culture at Move United, so I'm here to, I do a little bit of everything. I do a little bit of recruiting, I do a little bit of human resources, I do diversity, equity, and inclusion. What our main mission is, though, is to make sure that within 50 miles of every American in the United States, that there's an opportunity to have an adaptive sports experience.
2: Ladies and gentlemen, please welcome your Insperity Inspiration Award recipient, Sergeant Carrie Miller Ortiz.
0: Truly felt like a princess for the Insperity Award. Like, I'm so grateful for that opportunity to be there. I got to wear my little frilly dress. Like, it was just like and all of these superstars. I got to meet the other Olympians and Paralympians and hang out, because we don't really get to hang out or anything here, you know? And so to be able to hang out with them and take pictures and talk and laugh, like, it was just a great, great experience. One of the things that people always ask me is, like, what is your crowning moments? Like, what are the things that you're most proud of? And it's not the medals. It's not, I mean, like, I think it was really cool, and it was a great experience, and I fought hard to get to where I was. But I think that the things that made me most proud was being able to give back to, you know, fellow veterans and people like myself. Being able to, you know, we don't know what life's going to leave, but that legacy of empowering other people to be able to, you know, get out of bed. Seeing other people succeed, seeing other people grow, and the happiness and joy, because this is something I'm giving you that you'll never lose. Like, it's something that, you know, you can then pass on to other people. And that's something I gave. It's a legacy, right?
3: Have a favorite spot to get pumped? Tell us on social media.
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4: All sorts of emotions.
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1: All good is about finding

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0: And putting other people first.
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0: Even on a tough day, we're here for you on All Good. 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
11: My great friend and business partner, Rick Bennett, and I, back in 2018, decided that we needed a park like this. 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And we knew that if we could put kids on machines, we felt like we had something special. One of the biggest challenges is just educating the public, truly convincing people that we're going to let you and your kid operate in a safe manner real construction equipment. I think people have this idea that they get out here and maybe the machinery is stationary. We're truly getting you on these machines to enjoy it, to experience it, to see what individuals in the construction space do on a day-to-day basis.
13: Got to build a home first, man. You go use that, I'm gonna use this.
11: I just love digging dirt. I think if you put me in those dig pits, I have a good time. There's something therapeutic about digging that amount of dirt.
13: That's a lot of dirt.
11: My son was born with no issues, no complications. About 2 years old, contracted bacterial meningitis, and since suffered a whole host of disabilities and special needs. And so the special needs community is near and dear to my family's heart, near and dear to Rick's heart. And so we wanted an opportunity to create a park for everybody. And, you know, that time in the hospital was the tough. Suffered a whole host of disabilities and special needs. And so the special needs community is near and dear to my family's heart, near and dear to Rick's heart. And so we wanted an opportunity to create a park for everybody. You know, that time in the hospital was the toughest, right? My wife and I, our extended family that I've ever gone through, hope to ever go through. But we saw God show up and do miracle after miracle. You know, my son's not supposed to be here right now. He was supposed to pass away pretty early on. He's continued to find modern medicine. He's continued to find outcomes. And we've seen doctors blown away and flabbergasted at where he's at today. We tell people all the time, between God and some great doctors, Pierce is who he is today. I'm honored that he's my son. I'm honored that he's our miracle.
9: Do you need help, sweetie?
11: So we started this project back in 2019 and all the way through COVID and then opening last year. We felt like there would be a need to bring families together and bring communities together to have a unique, one-of-a-kind experience.
12: Is this y'all's first time here?
11: Cool.
12: Oh, welcome in.
11: We're going to get you in line. We're going to put you on these excavators. For instance, here behind me, you're going to be able to dig as much dirt as you possibly want. We have other excavators where you can play games. We're going to test your skills. We're going to see if you can pick up Lego blocks and ducks and cones and move them around. Our skid steers, you're going to drive them through different windy tracks to test your driving skills, and our UTV track as well. We also have gym mining.
14: Look, you're going to hold your tray like this, like me, watch me, and then you're going to go take your tray and dump it in the water and get all that sand out so you can get all the cool gems inside, okay?
11: We have a playground. We have a bounce house, a turf field. We have a whole host of activities for every member of the family. Everybody 32 inches and above can operate these machines. You can either sit in an adult's lap and operate them, or you can drive them all by yourself. see Pierce all around the park. He loves to be here. Pierce loves to go around, be in admissions, and get on the excavators and the skid steers. Pierce has to make sure he stops by and gets his bag of Cheetos. Every time that he's here at the park, you'll probably see my daughter pushing Pierce in his wheelchair if you come out here. But you'll see Pierce roaming around and waving and flapping, his happy flapping at each guest. This park is open to every single individual, whether you have special needs or not. And so something that's special to us here at Dig World is once a quarter, we shut the park down and host a special needs night where we want every member of a family that has somebody with a special need to come for free. We want siblings and mom and dad and everybody to come and enjoy the park. And so the crux of the park was Pierce, my son, and bringing people together like him.
12: It definitely is a workout.
11: One of the things that we've loved so much is people walk away with a great appreciation of the construction industry and how tough these jobs can be, how hard these machines can be to navigate correctly time and time again. Every day when we open the gate and there's people at that gate, it's a unique, humbling, and amazing feeling that it's hard to articulate exactly what that's like to see people having a great time for something that you and a bunch of people believed in, and seeing it to fruition has been truly amazing.
12: I get to have kids around me all day because I really love kids. Can I get a fist bump?
5: The best part of my job is just getting to come here every single day and see kids' smiles and families just super happy and getting to give them that experience.
11: We've always said if Dig World ceases to exist in X amount of years, we at least did it. You know, we've at least put thousands and thousands of kids on machineries and adults, too, for that matter, and given them this potentially once-in-a-lifetime experience.
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19: 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So
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1: 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Learn how these artists make some of the most bizarre...
2: Hi, I'm Diana Wood, the crazy power wash artist.
1: Resourceful...
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1: 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When you meet the people behind the art, you get to appreciate every stroke of genius. Ever walk by a really long food line and think, those people are crazy?
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17: It's the best thing I've ever had.
1: Worth the Wait takes you to the front of America's longest lines to answer one question. Is it worth the wait? From a massive 7-pound burrito to a slice of pie that has locals going crazy, we'll let you know what's worth it and what's not. This is Worth the Wait. This country is full of unusual places to see and amazing things to do. But only the locals really know where to go. On My Go-To, we discover some of the strangest...
25: This is a brain of a gorilla.
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1: ...and spectacular spots you can visit in cities across America. 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We should all be staying active. And here on Pumped, we show you all the different ways members of your community are keeping in shape. Meet people who can make a gym wherever they go.
28: You can literally make anything and everything yours.
1: Proving that age is just a number.
29: How old are you?
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1: And challenging what we think is possible.
30: Get up, baby. Get up. That's what I love.
31: Can't breathe.
1: So put on your sweats and join us to get pumped.
32: I can always press this button to hear his heartbeat. And I feel him in my heart, and I remember him always.
33: Rylan is my son, and Rylan was always smiling, so he earned the nickname Smilin' Rylan. Whenever we would introduce him to anyone, we would always say, this is Smilin' Rylan, because he's smiling. That's how he earned his nickname. 5 years ago, Rylan got sick with bacterial meningitis at the age of 13 months old. He unfortunately passed pretty quickly with this short battle to bacterial meningitis. Was able to save 5 lives through organ donation. And I truly believe Rylan is living on through them. What we decided to do was to start a foundation and to honor and remember Rylan and name it after him. So that's where the Smilin' Rylan Foundation came from. Even though Rylan had a short life, I truly believe his life is impactful to others, and we use him as a platform to help other people know that they can be an organ donor and they can be a hero just like Rylan, because this is something that every single person can do. Every person can be an organ donor. For us, orange is a very special color. Orange is cheery, orange is happy, orange is bright. And with Rylan always smiling, we just thought, that's it. I see it in the sunrise, the sunset. I see it everywhere, and I take those as, I call them Rylan winks, that he's just saying, Mom, I'm here, I'm so proud of you, I'm thinking of you, I'm remembering you. And so that became part of our logo. So the heart is an orange, and the green ribbon represents organ donation. And then the word Smilin' Rylan Foundation, we wanted in like a smile format like that, so it could represent Rylan smiling. We are hosting our sixth annual Smilin' Rylan Run. It is a 1 mile family fun walk or jog or run. There's also a timed 5K. The community all comes together, celebrates. We always choose the last Saturday in April, and we picked April because April is Rylan's birthday month. April is also organ donation month, and the week leading up to the race, which we had no idea was, is also pediatric organ donation week. So all of these things just kind of transpire to fit perfectly for us. And this year, our race medal will have a picture of Rylan on it. So our mission at the Smilin' Rylan Foundation is to raise awareness about organ donation and to help families in crisis. I know that we are impacting our community. I know that we are impacting my neighbors, myself, my child, my future, and the idea of, you know, the good that's in this world and people that can continue to do great things. And I feel so honored and blessed because I know Rylan is proud of us looking down and knowing that we're doing good in his name and in his honor. And we're creating this legacy. And so it just warms my heart and it makes me smile. So I love it.
1: 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On Stroke of Genius, we find creativity from all over the country and take you inside the minds of their brilliant creators. Learn how these artists make some of the most bizarre...
4: Hi, I'm Diana Wood, the crazy power wash artist.
1: Resourceful...
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1: 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When you meet the people behind the art, you get to appreciate every stroke of genius. Ever walk by a really long food line and think, those people are crazy?
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1: Worth the Wait takes you to the front of America's longest lines to answer one question. Is it worth the wait? From a massive 7-pound burrito to a slice of pie that has locals going crazy, we'll let you know what's worth it and what's not. This is Worth the Wait. This country is full of unusual places to see and amazing things to do. But only the locals really know where to go. On My Go-To, we discover some of the strangest...
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5: Hey, guy. How's it going?
6: I've been to rodeos when I was younger where they wouldn't let me compete being openly gay. I've been beat up more than one time. I kept going until a rodeo, but at some point you get tired of being pushed around. And so when the gay rodeo came about, I'd jump on it immediately.
8: So a lot of the guys here seem to have nicknames. Why is that?
6: In our everyday life, some of us still have to be closeted. I compete under Jameson Cole as an assumed name. 2 years ago, I lost a job because a parent at the school that I taught at complained that I was gay. Many of the states where we're from, Arkansas, Texas, Oklahoma, you can still be let go for being gay.
8: What do you say to the folks who used to push you around when you'd come to the events? What do you want them to know when they see you now?
6: I'd like them to know I'm a cowboy just like they are. And look at me now. I'm successful. I'm happy. I have a family of competitors. And I still get to do what I love no matter how much they wanted me not to.

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3: What's it like hitting a 500-foot home run in Fenway?
4: It's pretty nice. Now I got bragging rights with these guys to be able to take back to the office. So I'll carry that one with me for a while.
5: Freeze up the kid and everybody. Cool. I mean, who doesn't want to hit a home run at Wrigley, Yankee Stadium, Minute Maid Park?
0: My co-founder and I, Tyler, he had just gotten back from Afghanistan. I was working at a tech startup, and we were playing on a beer league softball team. We kept getting rained out. We would end up at a place like Topgolf, and everyone was drinking, wondering, why isn't this possible for the sport we all came out to play?
1: Home Run Dugout really is good for players of all ages and all skill levels. You have, little kids who are playing select ball. You have their parents up here as well. People come here, who maybe never played baseball at all. And before you know it, after a few swings, they're having a blast and they're getting competitive.
6: Got all of that one. 407, home run.
7: Describe the feeling of hitting a home run.
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9: I've always wanted to hit a home run out of Minute Maid Park, so it's a lot of fun.
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0: Nolan Ryan, he and his family came on board as investors, and that's one of my childhood heroes. To have him as a partner is incredible.
1: Sports has a really magical way of bringing people together. We love how, by harnessing the power of baseball and softball, bring people together, get them off the couch, get them in here together. You're not just sitting at a bar stool, just bored and talking. We're out here going in between, enjoying great food and drink, but then, you get a bat in your hand, you're moving, you're active.
0: People should come check us out because it's a great time. It's honestly the perfect space to relax, hang out with friends and family, and you get to swing for the fences and compete against your friends.
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12: Worth the Wait takes you to the front of America's longest lines to answer one question. Is it worth the wait? From a massive 7-pound burrito to a slice of pie that has locals going crazy. We'll let you know what's worth it and what's not. This is Worth the Wait. This country is full of unusual places to see and amazing things to do, but only the locals really know where to go. On My Go-To, we discover some of the strangest...
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12: ...most secret...
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19: Old Town Bistro is probably the jewel of Old Town Katy, and it's one that a lot of people aren't aware of.
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23: I much enjoy baking the most, so cookies, cupcakes, cakes.
24: I make a mean steak.
20: I do a lot of country food. It's kind of where my heart's at, so chicken fried steak, fried chicken.
25: You ready to go?
19: The Old Town Bistro is a restaurant that is open to the public that is run entirely by student chefs here in KDISD at Miller Kern Technology Center. It is the capstone of our culinary arts program.
26: Well, I've just always been really fond of being in the kitchen, and with my grandma and us baking, I just fell in love with it.
19: And so they apply, and if accepted, they can start as juniors, and they go through the fundamentals in culinary arts as a junior, and then they come back for practice to come their senior year.
20: So as of last year, I was the 2022 culinary state champion for Texas, along with I placed sixth in the nationals for Skills USA.
24: Food's great. The people here are amazing. Come down and eat.
19: We are open to the general public. We have social media accounts on Twitter and on Facebook. Our students will learn everything from safety and sanitation as they work through their ServSafe manager course.
24: The people here are amazing. Come down and eat.
19: We are open to the general public. We have social media accounts on Twitter and on Facebook. Our students will learn everything from safety and sanitation as they work through their ServSafe manager course, knife skills, all the basic cooking methods, sauteing, frying, grilling. We even occasionally bring a smoker on campus and show them how to do a good old Texas barbecue.
23: The main thing that we've learned that I take away the most is mise en place, which means everything in its place, which has overall given my life more organization.
19: Our breakfast menu runs the gamut from chicken and waffles, which is always a fan favorite, to a classic Eggs Benedict. We also have Eggs Anyway, strawberry Nutella crepes.
27: So it was a lovely breakfast this morning, prepared by the culinary arts student.
19: I ordered Eggs Benedict, and it was delicious.
28: French omelet with cheese, bacon, and toast.
19: I'm very excited for what the future of culinary arts has to offer because I see what's coming down the road every day in class.
20: So I think my biggest takeaway would be competing. It's helped me out with scholarships and paying for college, along with giving me work skills and personal skills.
19: We have a variety of students that go on to pursue and further their education in culinary arts, going to places like Culinary Institute of America and Johnson & Wales University, just to name a few.
23: I do have dreams one day of opening a bakery.
24: BIA in New York.
20: So after high school, I plan to attend the Culinary Institute of America in Hyde Park. My ultimate dream is probably be a professional chef or a private chef.
19: We have a love of food, and to see it fostered in someone so young as a junior and senior in high school, there's nothing better.
29: Let's go rolling.
30: Tour the Hood is a staple. Tour the Hood is something that everybody needs to see, experience, and just vibe out to at least one time in life.
31: And we're going to see some of the shotgun houses.
32: My name is Vion McReynolds, and we're here at Tour de Hood, located in the legendary Third Ward. Tour de Hood is a no-drop bike ride.
33: Can all go make a left turn? Left turn rolling.
32: Those people not comfortable riding by themselves, we provide them a group to go out and ride.
0: driving, you don't get the feel, the energy of the community, as well as you don't see the details and the intricacies of what's happened in the past and what's to come.
1: Some of them are still alive.
3: We call the ride Tour de Hood. We tour, of course, a lot in the Third Ward, and we see different developments. We stop at some of the historic sites. But actually, we go all over the city and see the changes that are happening with gentrification and just the overall building of the city.
4: You're able to get off the bike.
5: A lot of people don't know the history, but
4: some people may know the history behind the building, and that's what it's about, you know, coming together and really learning about this community versus just riding a car, passing by everything.
3: We try to show people interesting sites that they can go and ride their bike. I try to do stuff in the community to make people healthy. So riding the bike and exercising was part of me making my physical body healthy. And if my physical body isn't healthy, I can't be healthy mentally. Then I have to be the physician, heal thyself first before I can go out and put that in the community.

0: Walk down any street in America and take a moment to listen to the locals. 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
0: They care about their neighbors.
5: We just believe in our hearts about giving back.
0: So let's explore this country with the people who know it best. This is Localish. 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
11: Brooklyn Public Library. I came because it's Brooklyn and I am Brooklyn. I am Brooklyn, New York.
12: Some people dub this the Creative Met Gala. And so everyone's out here showing out their outfits and their creativity. And I'm actually wearing one of my headpieces that I designed. It's all sustainable. My whole outfit is either thrifted or upcycled from things that I've already worn.
13: The line for people that are unable to get to the Met Gala or not willing to pay to get into the Met Gala. This is a great opportunity to walk the runway, you know, get your photos taken. You know, it kind of almost feels like the Met Gala.
11: It's a beautiful way for the community to meet and for you to express yourself creative. I was imagining sitting, reading a book in a bus and what that would look like in a dress. So I decided to make this dress out of band box.
14: You would have to come. It's wonderful. It's beautiful. It's a great experience to meet other people, to see other people, and to see what Brooklyn looks like.
15: I had the opportunity to showcase in Washington, D.C. on the House and the Senate side, and that was with my Juneteenth Freedom Project. 10 important paintings with a visual narrative around Juneteenth from 1865 with General Gordon Granger. Afterwards, I came up with the idea that we really need to celebrate those individuals primarily in the Galveston community, and that's the Juneteenth champions. And you have 30 portraitures of folks in the community that has been fighting for freedom and justice from 1865 till present. And it's probably about 80% of Galvestonians that's in that collection. First time I had the exhibition, the showcase, was at the Rosenberg Library in Galveston. And what I saw what happened was that everybody who had a relationship to Galveston in the Galveston community, and they were involved. They were sharing their stories. And I saw the power in that. And so we all have important stories. Some of the folks in the collection are recognizable folks. Some folks aren't. And you learn about that. We talk about this issue of divide, of racial injustice, and primarily, you know, those who are oppressed and those who are the oppressors. And that story narrative, for the most part in America, has been the issue of black and white. And so that's why I took the liberties of doing these important portraitures in black and white to tell that story.
16: This artist is so near and dear to our cultural center, and for him to be the only federally recognized Juneteenth artist here at our Juneteenth Legacy Project in the Neo Cultural Center, we felt it prime to have him here to be with us. This exhibit is so exciting because it deals with everyone that culminates to the expansion of the very holiday we know as Juneteenth.
6: Juneteenth is definitely a passion of my father's. He's been actively fighting, and I honestly consider him an honorary champion just because his passion and his love for Juneteenth.
9: Culture is everything. You know, I've made my livelihood off of art, but I wouldn't say I'm in the business of art. I'm in the business of culture, and culture is priceless, and culture brings the opportunity for us to learn about ourselves and share our similarities and learn about our differences.
17: Ted and I have been involved in this pursuit of African American history interpretation probably for the last 25 years. The portrait that Ted did of me was taken in 2008. I was surprised when he wanted to include me as a Juneteenth champion.
9: I've been knowing Miss Carrie for a very long time, and she's unapologetically about the preservation of African American history and culture, and having strong community ties. She has primarily worked on those untold stories that you didn't hear about. She's worked aggressively in the space to create a whole African American history trail, not only in Texas, but also in partnership with Louisiana.
17: I loved my portrait the first time I saw it because I was the only woman wearing a head rag. I call it a head rag. It's just what African-American, black, colored, Negro women did with their hair when they didn't have the opportunities for self-care. And so many of the roles that I have played to bring living history reenactments to life.
9: My son decided to go and do a documentary. I said, you know, this is the first step in the whole process. But, you know, if you can capture those folks that are all living right now so that they can tell their story, you know, it would be fantastic.
6: I serve as the producer, assistant director, and talent of this documentary. And so I'm explaining the importance and the significance of each 30 champion.
9: In passion, you find purpose. And so his purpose is to also extend the legacy of his dad, but also take that narrative, retool it, and present it to his generation of folks that he can influence and push it forward.
16: When you see an artist, when he paints in anything black and white, you would also add the fact that it's a memory. It happened. And all of those memories culminate to be the personal experience you have, but also give to the world around you.
18: Everyone's sharing safety clips, putting each other's bras and corsets on.
19: You can already tell this
18: it's lovely.
19: It's competition. It's much.
18: Oh, okay. Yeah. Yes.
20: We have what's written here, and then we have what's going to happen in reality.
19: Yeah.
20: And basically, they're close.
19: Right. Like, this is the closest thing to a Dune pageant I would ever be in, but I would qualify for any pageant.
20: You and I are going to go downstairs, and you're going to make an announcement to call everybody into the theater.
21: Stand clear of the closing doors, please.
22: Panel of exceptional judges here.
23: I am the head judge, but the thing that I'm also very proud of is I'm the first postmenopausal Miss Subways.
24: I personally am looking for a knowledge of the past. The original contest that this is based on started in 1941.
25: Miss Subways was the first integrated beauty pageant in the world.
26: Talented. Everyone is so funny. Everyone is crazy just like me. So I feel like here in this place, I have found my people.
27: She was also made on one of these trains, right?
28: Yeah. It wasn't very fun.
29: I am a comedian, cabaret singer. You know, I do stand-up, and it's much different. It's you can't be as weird. And I really like the freedom of this.
30: Here's a pro tip. Never say, hey, nonny, nonny, during a rap battle.
31: So I will be representing the shuttle from Times Square to Grand Central. It's fast, it's always there for you, which are qualities I very much admire. And so I really think it's time that the shuttle gets its moment in the sun.
32: All right, everybody, and the winner of Miss Subways 2025 is Bimini Cricket!
31: I was sure someone else got it, so I am very honored and touched.
33: What are you going to do now?
31: Go get a hot dog. To quote Legally Blonde 2, I want a hot dog real bad.
33: Awesome. Hey, congratulations, Bimini.
31: Thank you so much. Yay!
0: We should all be staying active. And here on Pumped, we show you all the different ways members of your community are keeping in shape. Meet people who can make a gym wherever they go.
1: You can literally make anything and everything yours.
0: Proving that age is just a number.
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0: And challenging what we think is possible.
3: Get up, baby. Get up. That's what I love.
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0: So put on your sweats and join us to get pumped. The extraordinary bond we have with our pets is unlike any other. Here on Pet Project, we consider our furry friends members of the family, and we know you do, too. So we're introducing you to some of the most amazing pets we've met.
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0: 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But only the locals really know where to go. On My Go-To, we discover some of the strangest...
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20: Have a great series called the I Feel Children series, and those books are all about behaviors and recognizing behaviors when you're feeling different emotions. One of my favorites is a book about anger. I feel angry, and this is kind of my 15 minutes of fame, is that I have the only book to ever be snuggled by Tom Hanks.
14: He was already asleep.
20: It was in the movie A Man Called Otto, and if you know anything about the movie, it makes total sense that he'd be reading that book. That was a really cool moment to see one of my books on the big screen with one of the biggest actors in the world. I also have books that talk about communication or working with others to grow ideas, or in this day and age, learning how to set healthy boundaries, because we're all being asked to do so many things all at once in a time that can be pretty turbulent right now. These are lessons that I know I wish I learned when I was younger, and so I wanted to bring them to younger audiences. Children's books mean something when you're 5, means something different when you're 18, and it means something different when you're in your 40s. And I love that part about creating for kids. I love to write books that help us connect to each other. Hi, I'm DJ Korchin. I'm a children's author and illustrator here in Oak Park, Illinois. This is my studio office space, so this is where all my work gets done. This is the actual first illustration I ever did when I decided to just be an illustrator and put pen to paper. People ask me, why did you start writing children's books?
15: That he fell backwards with his legs in the air.
20: A really cool anecdote is my grandmother went to high school with Shel Silverstein, and I have her yearbook from 1940, whenever, and he wrote to her and signed it in there. When I was growing up and I was stay home sick, my grandparents, they read me the Shel Silverstein poems, and so I really fell in love with the wisdom of children's books and the lessons that you can learn. I was working a retail job, and the famous producer-director John Hughes, who wrote movies like Home Alone and Ferris Bueller's Day Off, came in, and I got to know him a little bit, and one of the things he asked me, he said, DJ, what do you want to be? And I said, well, I'm trying to be a writer. And he stopped for a minute, and he said, well, have you written anything? And I said, well, yeah, of course. And he looked me in the eye and he goes, then you're a writer. You don't need permission to be that. Just do it. And that was the day I became a writer. And it was a really impact. And I said, well, yeah, of course. And he looked me in the eye and he goes, then you're a writer. You don't need permission to be that. Just do it. And that was the day I became a writer. And it was a really impactful moment. I actually went to school for music education, and so I was going to be a high school band director, and I was for a little bit. But before that, I had the privilege of being a unicycling trombonist. in a Broadway tour called Blast. Music education was always really important to me, so I started writing poems in the Shel Silverstein style all about band. And that actually ended up being my first book called Bannards, Poetry from the 13th Chair Trombone Player. I looked into self-publishing and I just did it. I just published my own book. So I got the bug, and so I just started kind of writing about additional topics that I thought needed to be talked about. A major publisher here in Chicago, out of Naperville, Sourcebooks, asked me about my books, and they helped take my books to the next level. I love talking with booksellers at local bookstores. I actually have a book to pick up. I love supporting them in any way, shape, or form. With my newest book, A Million Yeses, we're doing a special event with Dandelion Bookshop here in Oak Park, and it's a great community business to rally around.
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20: Bookstores are fighting for their right to survive in today's day and age, and it takes everybody in every industry to support that.
6: You want to talk about genius?
9: Our contractors have done heroic work in the middle of the night from 11 p.m. to 5 a.m. hanging this thing.
16: It's always challenging working on suspension bridges here in the Bay Area. The Bay Bridge is one of the ones that's in the harshest conditions there are.
6: Keep watching Stroke of Genius. We should all be staying active, and here on Pumped, we show you all the different ways members of your community are keeping in shape. Meet people who can make a gym wherever they go.
1: You can literally make anything and everything yours.
6: Proving that age is just a number.
17: How old are you?
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6: And challenging what we think is possible.
3: Get up, baby! 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That's what I love! I can't breathe.
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6: 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On My Go-To, we head on down the side streets to find the beloved places you won't want to miss. 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The extraordinary bond we have with our pets is unlike any other. 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
18: This is a special city in America. It's a city where people come to dream, and this bridge and this lighting structure is going to be the heartbeat of the city.
19: Thousands of bridges have been illuminated around the world. It's something that you see often. But this is something different. This is a light sculpture. This is 1.8 miles long, 525 feet tall. We have 50,000 LED nodes strapped to the suspender cables of the bridge.
21: These widely distributed, low wattage, monochromatic LEDs expressing these abstract patterns by Leo Villarreal.
19: So it's on starting at dusk until dawn, and every time you see it, it's something new. This artwork provokes such a sense of wonder and awe that people can't help but talk to one another. And I've often described my artworks as digital campfires. So my goal is to bring people together.
21: And I just think the city feels much more alive and vital with the lights on. And I'm excited about the next few years. I think that it's important for our city now to really be a beacon of possibility and a hope for the rest of the world.
18: Years ago, when the lights were taken down, I just remember the whole seeing people going, "Wow, they're gone. Are they coming back?" And no one had an answer. I remember talking to Ben Davis. He whispered to me, "No, we're gonna make them come back."
21: The Bay Lights is this beacon coming back, and I think it's gonna, you know, continue to light up San Francisco in the eyes of the world and in our own eyes. And I just think that we're gonna have an amazing few years in the city. This is a really hard human challenge to create electronics that work in this really extremely difficult environment of 24/7 vibration, of expansion and contraction, of high winds and lightning strikes and grit and grime and salty air and everything else you can think of. But we're working now with Musco Lighting, an amazing American-based company out of Iowa, and they have joined this amazing team.
4: Our team just put in a lot of time and effort to develop a very unique and specialized system. We're really excited to see that happen.
21: Musco's a great company. They have taken on the sort of end-to-end challenge of designing, engineering, helping to oversee installation, getting things set up with the artists, and then 10 years of keeping this piece looking beautiful.
19: Our contractors have done heroic work in the middle of the night from 11 p.m. to 5 a.m. hanging this thing.
16: It's always challenging working on suspension bridges here in the Bay Area. The Bay Bridge is one of the ones that's in the harshest conditions there are.
19: This is a custom software that we've been developing for over 20 years. So we have 25,000 lights facing this direction, and I'm able to manipulate them, each individual one, with the software. It's like a visual instrument in a way. And instead of creating sound, I'm creating patterns of light.
21: These widely distributed, low wattage, monochromatic LEDs expressing these abstract patterns by Leo Villarreal.
19: I'm inspired by patterns we see in nature. So the movement of water, sunset, all these things that we're surrounded by that provoke the sense of wonder in us and connect us in a very human way is all embedded in the sequences. I've spent, you know, many, many nights sitting here on the Embarcadero, trying things, working with my software, with the bridge, tuning and adjusting to create the patterns that people see. The patterns are non-repeating, so you never see the exact same progression twice.
21: It's a magnificent piece of infrastructure. The lights have created this sort of magic. I think the Bay Lights are really, they're sort of like the 4-minute mile. You know, people didn't think it was possible until it was done. The Bay Lights are a source of inspiration for impossible ideas and impossible thinking.
6: Oh, this one blew me away.
17: I describe it as a sound and light event. There's about 7 chapters in the story, and each has kind of a different kind of thematic element to it.
6: Keep watching for another stroke of genius. We should all be staying active. And here on Pumped, we show you all the different ways members of your community are keeping in shape. Meet people who can make a gym wherever they go.
1: You can literally make anything and everything yours.
6: Proving that age is just a number.
22: How old are you?
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6: And challenging what we think is possible.
3: Get up, baby. Get up. That's what I love.
6: So put on your sweats and join us to get pumped. The extraordinary bond we have with our pets is unlike any other. 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So we're introducing you to some of the most amazing pets we've met.
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12: Hi, I'm Diana Wood, the crazy power wash artist.
6: Resourceful...
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0: I really love the story. I was almost able to escape into it.
1: On a scale of 1 to 10, 11. I really enjoyed the light show. I mean, it was amazing.
2: It was magical. Aura is an experience that they localized for San Francisco, so you can tell that it was just wanting to speak to those of us who live here. I grew up here, so it was extra magical for me.
0: It was so cool. I loved all of the colors.
3: Ever since the very beginning, cathedrals have been the places where the best technologies have been developed for the sake of increasing people's sense of awe and wonder. Our dream really was to have a fully immersive experience in the cathedral. And so when we spoke to Moment Factory and Aura and Fever about putting on this show, that was what we had in mind, was, you know, the next step for creating an inspiration for people, for moving people's heart, for giving people a sense of beauty that surprises them.
1: The sound, I mean, the lighting, the storytelling from the beginning of time.
3: I describe it as a sound and light event. There's about 7 chapters in the story, and each has kind of a different kind of thematic element to it.
2: Well, it transports you if you allow yourself to be transported. You can go ahead and look and feel all the sounds and the sort of ecclesiastical music. And I just really, just the sense of like moving somewhere with it, looking at the images and the sound and how they paired it all together, took a lot of, I think, audio work and creativity and ingenuity.
4: I sat down and then it started playing, and all of a sudden you're like immersed in it. There's so many colors, lights. It was so amazing. Even everyone around me loved it. I could just tell everyone was just as into it as I was.
3: I have seen the show 11 times, and every chance I get, I come. And you know what I do is I talk to people in line about what brought them here, and then afterwards I talk to them about what kind of experience they had. Children absolutely love it, so we do try to make sure that we have places for strollers, you know, that it's built for them. But almost the entire thing is just a, you know, something that's accessible to absolutely anybody. Any person, any age, any language can fully appreciate and experience it. Grace Cathedral was formed in 1849. So, I mean, it is as old as the city is. It grew up with the city. And we've been serving people from all walks of life, Jewish people, non-Christian people, Protestants, Roman Catholics, ever since the very beginning. This was my childhood dream. I didn't know about being the dean of the cathedral. I didn't know anything about the terminology. But the idea of working in a cathedral, a place where people would be attracted at the good moments and the hard moments, that's what I've wanted to do my whole life. And I feel so grateful that every day I get to do that. So we're trying to help people to have that experience of transcendence, that experience of awe, that experience of wonder. And that's what we see is happening for people.
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0: You know, Mary's in the Guinness World Book of Records now.
1: Thanks to all of you out there. I love radio. I was fulfilling my dream in that picture. I felt very honored that I got to sing and got to be with Elvis. When my daughter came in and told me that she had gotten an email and says, Mama, you're in the world's Guinness Book of Records.
2: I had chills. I mean, I was upstairs and I was shaking on the inside, and I went downstairs. I was like, Mama, I said, Mama, you're not going to believe this. And I read it to her, and tears just came to her eyes.
1: I said, are you kidding me? But no, she wasn't kidding. And it's been, and my feet hasn't touched the ground since. Hi, I'm Mary McCoy, and welcome to Conroe. Back in 1950, I had sang on a talent contest at the Crichton Theater. Well, the manager, Bert Bagley was his name. When the radio station signed on in 51, well, he called the manager at the radio station. He called the school. He said, Mary, I've been told a lot about you, that you sing. And I said, well, I try. And he said, we want you to come up and be on our talent show. And see, this was my one dream, was to be in radio, to sing and make records. And so I felt like that my dream had come true. After the show was over, he said, Mary, do you know enough songs for 15 minutes? And I said, well, I think so. He said, well, I'll tell you what, we're going to record 15 minutes of you singing. You're going to go home and you're going to listen to the radio at 1 o'clock. I got just as close to that radio as I could get. And that was the worst mistake I ever made, because I cried. I thought I sounded so bad. Well, that next week at school, guess what? I got another telephone call from the manager. And he said, guess what, Mary? We have a sponsor for your show. Said Brown's Sinclair Service Station called up, wants to sponsor you. And I said, you've got to be kidding. I said, that was horrible. He said, well, he didn't think so. At that point, I was 12 years old. About 4 months later, I went to Jimmy, and I said, Jimmy, I don't want to sing on the show. I want to play records. And so he said, all right, Mary, we'll work on that. He taught me everything I knew. This picture here, I was 13 years old in that picture. That was 1951. Elvis was one of the nicest guys I ever met. He had so much respect for everyone. If you asked him to give you a shirt off of his back, he would do it. And the thing that I admired about him was the way he talked about his mother. I felt very honored that I got to sing with Elvis.
2: I started working on this room for Mama back probably around October, November of last year. Got it together, had to take it apart, had to put it back together, and this is what we came up with. It was a labor of love. I enjoyed every minute of it.
1: I enjoy this room so much, I could just stay out here all the time.
2: I wish that was me standing there instead of her.
1: Touch anything on the tree, he sings. Deep Ellum and Blues, I made that in 1960. That was my first record. That was, and of course, it always makes me sad because my dad, that was his dream, was to see me make my first record, and I lost him after I graduated. But I had my mom with me. They're the ones that gave me the inspiration.
3: You really love me, baby. You better tell me so.
1: When it first came out, we were driving. I first heard it on Kilt. And they had to tie me down the back seat. I was just, it excited me so bad. And we'd switch over from one station and go to another one, and we'd be hearing the ending of it, you know, or maybe the beginning. And that is one thrill, you know, you just can't beat it.
4: I like the one with Porter and Dolly.
1: Yeah, oh yeah, I tell you what.
5: You and Loretta kind of favor each other a little bit, huh?
1: When I sing, they said I was the Loretta Lynn of Conroe. That's Minnie Pearl. I've got one of her hats. Pearl Haggard came to the Conroe Ballroom, and he was there that night. And also, I was there with the radio station, and he came over to the table and sat down with me. And we talked and talked, and he looked at me and he said, "Are you married?" And I said, "Yes, I have 4 beautiful daughters." And before I got that out of my mouth, he got up and walked off. Thank you so much. I hope that you've enjoyed our show as much as I've enjoyed being with you.
0: Working with Mary the last 25 years has been a real treat, let me tell you. She'll put a smile on your face even if you're down in the dumps.
1: I love Larry to death. He's like a brother I never had.
0: Her longevity is amazing. She's the strongest woman I know, I believe. She's been through adversity, but she just keeps on going like that bunny on the TV with the battery.
1: 2010, I went into the Texas Radio Hall of Fame, and what a thrill. Every time I drive past that mural, it makes me feel so good to be on that wall with Roy Harris. Roy and I have known each other for a long time, since he fought Floyd Patterson. I tell everybody, go by and look at my mural, and I'll wink at you. 2013, I fell and broke my neck. I was in a halo for 3 months. But you know what? I did my show with Larry from my hospital bed at home. He would send me the script. I read it. I was determined I would not be off the radio. I had some offers to come to Houston. But I wouldn't leave. I wouldn't leave Conroe. It's the people that has kept me where I am. And I've loved every minute of it.
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7: 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And Conroe's proud of you. And the country's proud of you.
8: 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Will you welcome our Grand Ole Opry guest announcer, Mary McCoy?
1: Thank you so much, Charlie. You don't know how long I've waited to stand on the stage of the Grand Ole Opry.
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1: That's the key to the city.
10: What was that like in there, being honored by the city of Conroe?
1: I tell you, it's overwhelming, and I thank God every minute of it, because if it wasn't for Conroe, all the people, wonderful people here, well, I'll never leave her, that's for sure.
11: You're such a good example for so many.
12: Yes, you are.
11: It's just hard to believe 71, almost 72 years that you've dedicated your life to what you love and stuck with it and achieved so much.
1: And you know, they keep asking me, Mary, when are you going to retire? That word's not in my vocabulary.
11: No, now you love what you do.
13: 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Learn how these artists make some of the most bizarre...
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13: Worth the Wait takes you to the front of America's longest lines to answer one question. Is it worth the wait? From a massive 7-pound burrito to a slice of pie that has locals going crazy, we'll let you know what's worth it and what's not. This is Worth the Wait. This country is full of unusual places to see and amazing things to do. But only the locals really know where to go. On My Go-To, we discover some of the strangest...
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23: Around 1910, right before the Mexican Revolution, Mr. Posada, who was an editorial journalist for one of the big newspapers in Mexico, they were pretty fed up with the way President Diaz was treating everybody. The rich were the only ones that were happy. So he, making a satire, made fun of the women who were native Indian or Mexicans, powdered their face so much trying to look European. They put feathers in their hats, and he put it in the newspaper and ruined his career. But the people loved it because they could make fun of these rich people without getting shot. They kind of blended it in with Dia de los Muertos. This happened over 100 years ago. That is why the Katrina has become synonymous with the Day of the Dead.
24: For me, it's a celebration of life. According to my belief, there is beauty in after our death. You know, we live on forever and our memory lives on forever. And so we want to celebrate that. We want to celebrate who we were through the colors. For instance, if I had my face painted in honor of me, you know, I would want every color to be used. It's definitely supposed to resemble skull. The belief is that our loved ones who have passed come back to visit us. And so, of course, you know, they come without their flesh, but they come with their bones. And so we decorate and make the bones look beautiful and colorful. She doesn't want a very strong white base on her face, so I'm just lightly applying a powder just to kind of give her that light skull effect without completely covering her face in white paint. Not every paint that's out there that's labeled safe on skin is really safe for your skin. So reaching out to an artist or someone who knows is your best route. I think every piece of art that you apply to yourself is your own design. Kind of being soft with your hand and using that wrist motion when you're doing designs on your face and just getting comfortable with it, not thinking about it too hard, not trying to put too much. It is a small face. We don't have a lot of surface. Not permanent. You can wash it off. Be careful. Make sure you're using things that are safe for your skin and really embrace who you are. Don't try to replicate exactly someone else, but be yourself in the thing that you are creating because it is art in the end. I'm very excited when people are respectful of my culture and are respectful of this practice and don't see it really as a costume, but more as embracing our culture and learning more.
13: We should all be staying active, and here on Pumped, we show you all the different ways members of your community are keeping in shape. Meet people who can make a gym wherever they go.
25: You can literally make anything and everything yours.
13: Proving that age is just a number.
26: How old are you?
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13: And challenging what we think is possible.
27: Get up, baby! Get up! That's what I love!
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13: Put on your sweats and join us to get pumped. The extraordinary bond we have with our pets is unlike any other. Here on Pet Project, we consider our furry friends members of the family, and we know you do, too. So we're introducing you to some of the most amazing pets we've met.
0: This is a duck I keep seeing everywhere.
13: The owners who go above and beyond to help them out.
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13: 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Learn how these artists make some of the most bizarre...
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13: Resourceful...
15: Everything around me inspires me.
13: And unique artwork from communities around the country. When you meet the people behind the art, you get to appreciate every stroke of genius.
5: 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I'm 82 years old, and I'm the gaming grandma.
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7: I'm Joseph Green. I'm 26 years old, and I'm Shirley's number one grandson. How'd you become the grandma gamer?
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7: 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Oh my gosh!
28: Even though there's an age difference, we have a lot of things in common and obviously lots in video games.
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29: Being a New Yorker, and I actually used to live down here, and to see this park transform into this amazing Spidey Village, and my kids running around, it's been really fun here, man.
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32: 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One of the new cool things in Glow Webs Glow this season is the Zorber. Takes all of the magic away from the city, all the powers.
30: I'm gonna steal all the electricity in the city with this. 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
34: As a longtime lover of Spidey, Peter Parker was my guy growing up. And to be at an event where kids of a new generation are discovering who he is, and really a whole other transition to the Spider-Man and his amazing friends.
29: Season 2 of Spidey and His Amazing Friends sees even more heroes coming into play, even more problems for the kids to solve, and more help from the adults in their life, including my character, George Stacy, who kind of helps out in more of the environmental problems that happen around town.
30: Hey, wait a second. Whoa, the lights just went out.
29: I wish my kids were here with me, but they will get to see it out in Los Angeles. But just to see all the families out here running around and having just a great time, I mean, that's what this show is all about.
32: We are ready to start the hero course, the beginning of an amazing journey, so come with me. All right, next we're going to defeat all of the baddies this season on Glow Webs Glow using some Spidey magic.
35: My kids are having so much fun going through the obstacle course. They're pretending to be one of Spidey's amazing friends. I'm learning a lot about them. I had no idea they had so much hand-eye coordination. That's really fun for me. And it's just a really great day out.
32: And check out this. You can use kinetic energy to glow and power up the signs. And my favorite part, these wonderful seats. Not only are they cool to look at, but they glow. Thank you so much, Disney Jr., for hosting this amazing event here in New York City to celebrate Marvel, Spidey, and his amazing friends. Season 2, Glow Webs Glow. We're so excited to have this event now come to L.A.
1: I've actually had a couple friends like message me or they'll send me a picture and just be like, oh my gosh, I saw your ad on Hulu. And I was like, oh yeah, I placed that.
6: I came to Two Men in a Truck, like a lot of people, looking for, candidly, a job. And so I just came off that internship looking for a summer job and came across an opening here at Two Men in a Truck for a marketing internship. And I've turned it into a career here 21 years later. Two Men in a Truck got its start truly as a family company. It was a mom and two boys that had an old 66 Ford pickup truck and utilized that while in high school really to haul yard debris, moving items, whatever was needed in the community, really just make some money during high school. And as the services and calls for their service kept coming in, there was a decision point. And Mary Ellen Sheets, our founder, when it was time for her boys to go to college, decided that, hey, this is a pretty cool, unique story that we've got going on here. She placed an ad in a local paper, you know, really two men in a truck. Calls kept coming in. You know, she started hiring some folks to take care of those moves, purchased her first truck, and, you know, decided to scale this through franchising. We've had to be very agile and not only evolve to, you know, where our customers are, but get smarter with data and information. And, you know, as technology had infused with marketing, it was, you know, creating new positions that really delved into search engine marketing or delved into, you know, how do we build our brand presence socially and online and looking at streaming services and where do we invest, you know, from an advertising perspective.
1: You know, more people are spending more and more time on their computers or on connected television. So really trying to be on the internet and then where our customer is. And so it's trying to serve ads to them where they are and just really scaling that, because it's just what's great about, you know, technology and ads is all of it's scalable. And so once we see that it's successful, how can we grow it out and just continue to push the positive ROI? While we started off from a national level, and we still run national campaigns on Hulu, it's talking to the franchisees and saying, hey, we can direct your dollars significantly more in these, you know, these local markets. You can take your budget and specifically put it in your market and show ads to people specifically in your zip codes. So the Hulu Ads Manager, we've been using it for about 2 years now. It's really just opened up the ability for us to advertise on Hulu on that local level. The process of creating a campaign is so simple to just say, hey, here's what I want to spend, or what area do you want to advertise on Hulu. It's very simplified, but powerful. So the ad we're currently using on Hulu, it's the grandma rule. It's, you know, a group of grandmas and, you know, they're interchanged for furniture or a kayak in one of them. And so it's really promoting, though, that, you know, we will treat all of your stuff like we would treat our grandmas.
6: I think it's been a positive experience through Hulu so far. And so the Hulu streaming and the feedback received has been very positive. I know we've got long ways to go still of learning and what we could do more of, but very excited for what the future holds there.
1: The background of Hulu, there's just such a good reputation with it. And so really being able to align ourselves with both Hulu and Disney, you know, from a brand protection standpoint, we're comfortable, you know, showing on really any other Hulu network because, you know, it's all quality programming.
13: Art can inspire, uplift, and give us a whole new perspective on things. On Stroke of Genius, we find creativity from all over the country and take you inside the minds of their brilliant creators. Learn how these artists make some of the most bizarre...
4: Hi, I'm Diana Wood, the crazy power wash artist.
13: Resourceful...
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13: 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When you meet the people behind the art, you get to appreciate every stroke of genius. Ever walk by a really long food line and think, those people are crazy?
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13: Why would anyone stand hours on their feet before they can sit down to eat?
9: It's the best thing I've ever had.
13: Worth the Wait takes you to the front of America's longest lines to answer one question. Is it worth the wait? From a massive 7-pound burrito to a slice of pie that has locals going crazy, we'll let you know what's worth it and what's not. This is Worth the Wait. This country is full of unusual places to see and amazing things to do. But only the locals really know where to go. On My Go-To, we discover some of the strangest...
0: This is a brain of a gorilla.
13: ...most secret...
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13: 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We should all be staying active, and here on Pumped, we show you all the different ways members of your community are keeping in shape. Meet people who can make a gym wherever they go.
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13: And challenging what we think is possible.
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13: So put on your sweats and join us to get pumped. 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
32: Lunella and her family run the last roller skating rink in New York City, Roll With It. 16-year-old Micaiah Spencer and her mom, Nicole, opened the skating rink in their Texas neighborhood, Generation Skate. Let's see how this small rink has a T-Rex-sized impact on their community.
17: I like roller skating, and I tried, and I had my own skates, but I didn't have anywhere to go. I skated in front of my house, and it's country, so it's not very much good concrete to do that. So it was like a little square, and that was it. I opened the rink on my 16th birthday.
18: I used to watch her skating in our carport, you know, and I felt sorry for her because the closest skating rink is like an hour away. Right when she was 15, she was like, Mom, I really want to open a skating rink. And I was like, okay, Micaiah, if I do this, so you're going to have to learn the whole process from beginning to end.
17: Me and my mom, woo! I'm going to say they brought us apart before it brought us closer, but in the end, we are closer. Because she got to see a lot of me that she hasn't seen before, just me fighting through and me wanting to give up and me almost giving up. So it was just an idea, and the idea turned into real life. We've had kids who have been here consistently since we opened, and they come every weekend. It's created a big skate community here because this is a safe space. Every person in here is one kid off the street.
19: I love everything about it. I love the way they've got it set up. It's family oriented. It's a safe place the kids can go.
20: I love Generation Skate. If I was here, I would create every single day.
21: Lunella Lafayette, you better get yourself out here with your old pop.
17: She owned a skating rink with her family. What? Girl, sounded like me. When I remember TV growing up, I didn't see a lot of African-American people. So I feel like that's good to see. It's good to see a positive character.
22: What do we do when the going gets tough?
23: We roll with it.
18: I'm hoping that the older generation and the younger generation can find the same connection through skating in the community and that we start a whole new generation of skaters.
17: It's very prideful to have your own business and have your own space, but you also have to be confident in what you have. You're gonna fall. Falling is a part of it, but fall right and don't fall backwards, fall forward.
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27: I get to help people literally every single day, right? So each day we show up, as we say, show up and show out.
26: At the bank, we talk about delivering both big bank muscle and small bank hustle for our clients each and every day.
27: With my football background, I know that resonates with me, and I know it also resonates with our clients as well.
26: I was that poor black kid that grew up in the projects. There weren't a whole lot of individuals that would come into our community to help us. So I wish I had this opportunity when I was a kid for somebody to come into my community and to be able to provide guidance and a sense of direction that I necessarily didn't have that. And then now that I'm in a position where I can kind of help foster and push some of those things going forward, it's really important to me to make sure that I can do this, but I can share this with the entire team to make sure that if we do something in the community, make sure that it's something that's of value to us and that it's going to be something that's going to be added value to the organization as well.
27: First Horizon Bank was a participant in the Home Fund for the ABC's Extreme Makeover Home Edition because we do understand that home ownership is very expensive. It's going to be your largest asset and also your largest liability as well. So by having a pool of funds to be able to tie into, either create a legacy or to be able to utilize those to tackle any of the knowns and the unknowns that may happen as part of owning a home, we work with so many deserving families. And the one that's near and dear to my heart is the Broadhead family here in Orlando.

0: How you doing?
1: Good.
0: So nice to see you.
1: Good to see you.
0: Awesome. Thank you so much.
2: The Home Fund really helps with stepping in and help making sure that families have that ability to be able to continue keeping up with the property.
3: We thought it was critically important to allow you to not only have an opportunity to potentially establish a legacy, but then also have funds readily available to you at any point in time should the need arise for what we say a known and an unknown.
2: Knowing that I'm financially set for this next year, it helps free up from my regular income so that I can still continue to cover the regular bills, mm-hmm. the utility, the electric, and things like that.
3: Takes a huge weight off the shoulders.
2: It does. It's not a home makeover. It is a life makeover. Mm-hmm. And that alone should speak volumes.
3: Right.
2: It's not the house. It's what the house has given me is the freedom to live mm-hmm. and breathe and raise those two girls
3: yeah.
2: without a cloud over us constantly.
3: What I take away from this and what I'm able to give back is I'm going to be able to draw from this experience because you've had a profound effect on me personally. You're a hero. You've lived your life and dedicated to be in service of others. And not everyone can say they've done that. So I just want to say thank you so much for everything that you do, everything you've done, and everything that you will do.
2: Thank you.
4: I didn't get into fashion. Fashion got into me. We're living in a time of duality because vintage is booming. Sustainable fashion is actually booming. With vintage in general, Black people of color have really always been in the vintage business. We drive fashion. We drive the culture. So by allowing us space, we're opening up a whole new market to them. The industry definitely taught me about fashion in general and definitely about like the quality and the workmanship of true designer fashion. But for me, I was always really interested in things that were able to tell a story, things that were a little bit more unique, things that everybody else wasn't wearing. In the collective, we have pretty much anything that you would want as far as small gifting ideas and also personal items for yourself. So we have everything from sage and incense and candles to books and journals. We do sustainable fashion, which is designer resale and vintage. We also do small batch brands. We have like really cool designers that do a lot of upcycling. It's kind of like made to order, so it's not like a big fast fashion consumption, which I think is really good. Your head goes through here, and then your arms can go through here or here. You can actually wear them a lot of different ways. But the thing I love about them is that they're all sourced from vintage or old t-shirts that he finds at thrift stores. And then he'll hold them until he finds enough to, like, make a story. Fast fashion is literally just that. It's things that are made very quickly in large quantity SKUs, very cheaply. You can buy them, you're gonna wear them once or twice, and you're literally throwing them out. Whereas vintage is something that stands the test of time. And they're things that have a reference points. Vintage is something specific. Either the designer has a great print, it has a great pattern, has a great fit, but it's something that's referenced to fashion, and it's something that will basically stand the test of time. And the thing about that is that because it's by small brands, individually sourced, you're not going to have a lot of it, and so it's going to be more unique when you wear it. Our parents made sure we looked good and they made sure we dressed well. They would know how to take something and repair it. They would know how to go and find fabric. They would know how to like create things from thrift, from hand-me-downs, and make them look great. So we've always been in that space, but we've never been rewarded for it. The people that have the gates closed are seeing that it benefits them to let us in, and there's value in that. I think it was really about going back to my own roots of, you know, thrift shopping and garage selling with my mother. Part of it is about the hunt and finding it. And part of it is finding something that is so made for me, that so expresses my point of view and my personality. When I wear vintage, it's just a confidence that I have. It's something that makes me feel good. And it doesn't really matter what you wear as long as you feel good about it. And for me, that's what vintage does.
1: because I just started getting them when I was 18, and you kind of get addicted to them. I'm at the Philadelphia Tattoo Convention.
5: This is the first time I've ever been.
6: It's a lot of fun.
5: I'm getting Miss Jackie. I think what I'm doing is proving the longevity of the art of tattooing.
7: Miss Jackie here has paved the way for black female tattooers in the industry, including myself.
8: I thought it was super cool, and my grandfather's also a World War II vet, and he had some cool tattoos, and I just grew up around him and thought they were awesome.
1: I decided on a panther's face.
8: You can't go wrong with a classic panther head. It's just kind of, it's going to be cool for ages and ages and ages. That's the kind of work you try to make. It's something that's classic and sticks around for forever.
7: She's doing her signature. It means that I was here with a legend.
5: I am the oldest here, period. I tell everybody how old I am. I'm 77. I mean, I haven't worked like this and I can't remember when. It's been one of the best conventions I've ever been to, not just for the money, but for the exhibitions of the art that people are doing today.
8: The Philly convention's kind of unbeatable, and I grew up near here, so it's kind of feels like it's somehow like full circle to come and be able to work here and hang out and make friends and collect work and do work. It's great.
5: People are appreciative for what I have done. I've had several people thank me because they wouldn't be where they are today if I hadn't coached them.
9: We should all be staying active, and here on Pumped, we show you all the different ways members of your community are keeping in shape. Meet people who can make a gym wherever they go.
10: You can literally make anything and everything yours.
9: Proving that age is just a number.
11: How old are you?
10: 80.
9: And challenging what we think is possible.
12: Get up, baby. Get up. That's what I love. I can't breathe.
9: So put on your sweats and join us to get pumped. The extraordinary bond we have with our pets is unlike any other. Here on Pet Project, we consider our furry friends members of the family, and we know you do, too. So we're introducing you to some of the most amazing pets we've met.
13: This is a duck I keep seeing everywhere.
9: The owners who go above and beyond to help them out.
14: I could tell it was love at first sight.
9: And the stories of resilient pets that inspire us all.
15: At least you have them popping a wheelie on camera.
9: So give yourself a treat and join us on Pet Project. This country is full of unusual places to see and amazing things to do. But only the locals really know where to go. On My Go-To, we discover some of the strangest...
16: This is a brain of a gorilla.
9: ...most secret...
17: I am taking you inside one of my favorite places in the world.
9: ...and spectacular spots you can visit in cities across America. Join us to find the places locals love on My Go-To. What is true kindness? How can we help our neighbors in need? Maybe it's as simple as a smile or a hug.
18: All sorts of emotions.
5: Yeah.
9: All Good is about finding everyday people doing good in their communities.
19: So they come here and they can get their food, personal items, everything.
9: Reaching out.
20: The community has a good heart. I didn't think they would have helped me like this.
9: And putting other people first.
21: It takes them back to who they were when they weren't homeless.
9: Even on a tough day, we're here for you on All Good. You're watching Localish.
22: Oh, it's nice out today. I started running about 12 years ago, and it's very weird to have a terminal illness and feel fine. It's still hard to believe. I was diagnosed with colorectal cancer July 2022. I had tumors on my colon, my liver, my lungs, and my lymph nodes. It was a shock for about 2 days. And then I realized, well, I could still run. For my mental health, I think that's been the most important thing. My doctors originally gave me 6 months to live. My daughter says it's a really good thing I sneak at math. They've since changed their mind. I try to get in 6 miles a day. I get a sense of me and a sense of power, and it's one of the things that, especially now, cancer couldn't take away from me. I ran my first half marathon the year before the lockdown. The next year, I think, was my diagnosis. So that year, I didn't run, and now it's something that I plan to do from now on, is to run the half marathon. One of the side effects of the chemo is neuropathy, and I don't feel my feet. So when I run, I have to periodically make sure that I make contact with the ground. So I am somewhere between Orthodox and modern Orthodox. We wear skirts that cover the knees, but it does have the little leggings sewn in, and I wear pink because one needs a touch of color. Sleeves that cover the elbows, no low necks, and cover our hair.
6: She is the fiercest woman I ever met. They had told her 6 to 9 months, but she didn't tell me right away. And afterwards, I said, why didn't you tell me? And she said, I didn't tell you because I knew it was never true. And they said to her, she would never run again. And she's like, watch me, I'm running a half marathon next year. And since then, she's been proving all the doctors wrong. That was 16 months ago. I got into running because of her. We have a tradition of doing the Houston Half Marathon together. We've done it every year since 2020.
22: She is incredibly fast. So we start together, and then she goes, wee, and she takes off.
6: My mom and I will both be running the half marathon together as a fundraiser for the American Cancer Society.
22: We always run for charity because there's always a point in training where you want to quit. So when I run for charity, I feel that if I quit, I'm not letting me down. I can deal with that, but I'm letting the charity down. So that motivates me. This year, everyone knows that I have cancer, and everyone was excited to help. This is a shirt that my husband had made. It says, this is how we do it, people. And it's me running with the chemo pump, running toward the bell. I think dealing with cancer has two parts. The first part is you have to have a team of medical professionals that you trust and do what they say. And the second part is do what makes you you and do what you love, whether it's running or sewing or swimming. You have to keep you through the struggle. I'm looking forward to finishing and being able to say this is what stage 4 cancer looks like.
9: Art can inspire, uplift, and give us a whole new perspective on things. On Stroke of Genius, we find creativity from all over the country and take you inside the minds of their brilliant creators. Learn how these artists make some of the most bizarre...
11: Hi, I'm Diana Wood, the crazy power wash artist.
9: Resourceful...
18: Everything around me inspires me.
9: And unique artwork from communities around the country. When you meet the people behind the art, you get to appreciate every stroke of genius. Ever walk by a really long food line and think, those people are crazy?
23: Wait 2 hours and 20 minutes to get here.
9: Why would anyone stand hours on their feet before they can sit down to eat?
24: It's the best thing I've ever had.
9: Worth the Wait takes you to the front of America's longest lines to answer one question. Is it worth the wait? From a massive 7-pound burrito to a slice of pie that has locals going crazy. We'll let you know what's worth it and what's not. This is Worth the Wait. This country is full of unusual places to see and amazing things to do. But only the locals really know where to go. On My Go-To, we discover some of the strangest...
25: This is a brain of a gorilla.
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9: ...and spectacular spots you can visit in cities across America. Join us to find the places locals love on My Go-To. What is true kindness? How can we help our neighbors in need? Maybe it's as simple as a smile or a hug.
26: All sorts of emotions.
27: Yeah.
9: All Good is about finding everyday people doing good in their communities.
19: So they come here and they can get their food, personal items, everything.
9: Reaching out.
20: The community has a good heart. I didn't think they would have helped me like this.
9: And putting other people first.
21: It takes them back to who they were when they weren't homeless.
9: Even on a tough day, we're here for you on All Good. The extraordinary bond we have with our pets is unlike any other. Here on Pet Project, we consider our furry friends members of the family, and we know you do, too. So we're introducing you to some of the most amazing pets we've met.
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29: Hi, my name is Jordan Bureau Wright, and I'm the 15-year-old CEO of Gabriel Handmade Goods. 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And sometimes, you know, I would take a step back because, you know, something would, you know, give me a flare-up of eczema. And so being 10 years old, you know, what was most important to me was having fun, colorful, sparkly soaps, you know, that made bath time fun. And I just couldn't get those because of the ingredients that they contained. And so I actually started making my own out of my kitchen. So I could not do anything with phthalates, parabens, or sulfates, or things like that. And so it just had to be natural ingredients. And so some of the ingredients that you can find in my products are mango butter, definitely the star of the show. It is a super light butter, and it keeps your skin moisturized all day. You can find that in my body butter, which is definitely my best-selling product, and also calendula oil. It's antimicrobial, antibacterial, antifungal. It's also hypoallergenic, and it does not clog your pores at all. And it's in pretty much all my products, my soaps, my body butters, and everything else. And so those are the two stars of the show, definitely. I think one of my biggest challenges was that, first of all, I didn't have any knowledge or any people around me that knew about making soaps. And I had to learn a lot from the internet. And eventually I did get my own mentors. But at first it was definitely super hard to learn how to do that. And I began giving them away as gifts to friends and family. And eventually I started going door to door with my products to my neighbors. Then I decided to turn it into a business with the help of my parents. We got a logo, an LLC, and everything, and made it official with a website as well. 13 to 10 was pretty, like, my worst years for my skin. You know, I had really bad acne and eczema, so I really didn't take a lot of pictures. Or 5 years ago, I wouldn't have been able to sit in front of this camera and, you know, talk. So I would have been way too nervous. I would have literally been shaking. So, yes. I do classes through my second business, Passion to Purpose, and so I teach a lot of kids that way. I also have a youth entrepreneur market specifically for youth under the ages of 18 selling their own products, and so those are super awesome. I get to talk to tons of youth, not just the vendors, but the customers as well. So, you know, I hear a lot of times, you know, when I grow up, I want to be an entrepreneur, but you know, you can do that right now. And so I think that being a representation is the biggest thing that I can give these kids to help inspire them.
9: We should all be staying active. And here on Pumped, we show you all the different ways members of your community are keeping in shape. Meet people who can make a gym wherever they go.
0: You can literally make anything and everything yours.
9: Proving that age is just a number.
1: How old are you?
0: 80.
9: And challenging what we think is possible.
2: Get up, baby. Get up. That's what I love.
3: Can't breathe.
9: So put on your sweats and join us to get pumped. The extraordinary bond we have with our pets is unlike any other. Here on Pet Project, we consider our furry friends members of the family, and we know you do too. So we're introducing you to some of the most amazing pets we've met.
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9: Resourceful...
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9: And unique artwork from communities around the country. When you meet the people behind the art, you get to appreciate every stroke of genius. 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On My Go-To, we discover some of the strangest...
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27: Hey, my name is Paymar Snipe, and I am so excited about our wonderful guest that's talking to us today, my great friend Stephanie Thomas. I've seen her career grow over the years, and I am so incredibly happy to hear about all of the great things that she's doing. Stephanie Thomas, who is the creator and founder of Curatable.
1: Clothing is not always designed to honor disabled bodies or bodies with chronic illnesses and injuries. Even as a person born with a disability like I am, I didn't think about clothing honoring me. I just always thought about readjusting what I did to make sure that I looked good in the clothing that I wanted. I was in a Miss America pageant system competition, and my community service project was dressing with disabilities. And at first I was like, oh, I want to have my own clothing line. I need to have my own clothing line. And all the people with disabilities like, we don't know you. We don't want your clothing. We want to wear the clothing that we love, but we would love to be able to do it with as much dignity and independence as possible. And that was the catalyst for my disability fashion styling system, which I use as my litmus test when doing my work for clients like Lauren Spencer and Katie Sullivan. So Curatable solves two problems. It is a fashion styling consultancy, and we simplify shopping and we de-stress dressing for the disabled, people with chronic illnesses, and even when people are injured, they can use the same tips that we share.
27: So you have various clients. You have some clients who use wheelchairs. You have some clients who have prosthetic limbs. Yeah. You have some clients who may be missing a limb or a digit.
1: Right.
27: What are some of the challenges that they come to you when they say, Stephanie, I really want to go to this event, but this is a thing that's happening to me?
1: Well, and I've also had the honor of working with deaf clients as well, and people with dwarfism when I'm working on set. The greatest challenge for people with disabilities is, number one, understanding their body types as it relates to clothing silhouettes. And once you get an idea of what works for your body, you're good to go. But most of us don't just know that innately. You know, for me, it's my dexterity with my hand. And people go, oh, she's just missing a thumb. Well, this impacts my other hand, which overcompensates for this hand. Then I was born without all my toes, so this impacts my footwear, how I walk, my back, my knees, everything. And so I'm talking to people kind of the same way I'm talking to myself, you know, what feels good today? What is my body allowing me to wear? And people without disabilities have the same questions and the same challenges, but non-disabled people can go into stores and get assistance and find help. But most people in stores don't know how to assist or guide or provide information for disabled clients when they're shopping without oohing and aahing and gawing or, aw, you know what I mean? But for me, one of the greatest compliments my clients have given me is that you get it. And that, for me, is chef's kiss.
27: You know, I know exactly what you're talking about.
1: Yeah.
27: For me, for example, I remember I was getting something tailored. I was getting a blazer tailored. The seamstress who I had used for quite a while, she wanted to make sure that it was pulled down so it would cover my wrist. And I was like, I don't need you to do that.
1: Right.
27: I'm okay. I don't mind showing what I have because this is who I am, and I'm not looking to cover things up. And this is what I love about you, Stephanie. You let me know that

0: bit. I've been sick for the last couple of years, and I don't understand. I'm relearning this body with this weight. For my health, I cannot keep the weight on, but in the interim, it's really off-putting for me. Like, I'm trying to figure it out, and I have to figure it out because it affects how I ambulate. When you don't have all your toes, when it's warm, when you can't wear open-toe shoes, not just aesthetically, mm-hmm. but you can't walk in them, yeah. right? And I used to try to do it, and I think I've injured my knees a little bit because I wanted to just show people you're not going to control me. Mm-hmm. But I want to be honest, I'm relearning how to feel comfortable in my own skin. But for anyone that doesn't feel comfortable in your own skin at moments and times, it doesn't mean you can't get back there. There's a chasm, like a big, big, deep hole between being disabled and being non-disabled. So when someone's injured, they look at their closet and go, oh, shoot, I had no idea that this is what it's like. I want to close that chasm. That's what we're doing with Curatable. If you are non-disabled and you've been diagnosed, or now you have a chronic illness and you have pain and you're experiencing things that you've never experienced, one thing that I would like to suggest to you is to create for yourself maybe 1 to 4 go-to looks, so that on those days that you have to be out, you can't miss that meeting, you have that wedding, you have that family event, you're not trying to figure out what to wear in the midst of your paralysis, pain, headache, whatever it is. Already have those looks in your closet, and it will help make that day so much easier for you. Society as a whole only sees disability a certain way.
1: Yeah.
0: You can put as many people with disabilities on a cover. You can put 3 people in a runway show during Fashion Week. That doth not change an industry. Does it create awareness? Yes, but does it create the right awareness? Mm-hmm. Sometimes yes, sometimes no. If the cover of the magazine is because it's a special fashion for all, no. Mm-hmm. If it's just the best model happens to be a gorgeous woman that happens to have a disability, yes, that's moving it forward. To anyone that is looking in the mirror or looking at your closet and saying, I can't find something, there are people out here that want to help you. It should not take people 3 hours to get dressed in the morning. People should not have to go to the store and feel ashamed when they take off their shoe. Someone shouldn't ask me to explain my disability in a way that they would never ask a non-disabled person. What we want to do at Curatable is make people feel seen mm-hmm. and heard and loved. And I want people to walk up to people that are disabled and say, where did you get that from? Oh, that is cute. Mm-hmm. Because what that does is change the conversation. I like the trajectory that we're on to do that. If you go to our website, curatable.com, you'll be able to sign up for our email list. And what's great about that is we are relaunching the website in September.
1: So the big takeaway from today, fashion is not always just about fashion. The right fashion can open up worlds. Thank you so much to our guest, Ms. Stephanie Thomas of Curatable, and happy Disability Pride.
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